0: the 400 westbound 401 busy approaching Salem, then a crash as you approach Avenue. That's going to be blocking the ramp lane. That's causing a delay from the 404 Express into Collectors. 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Early bird deadline is midnight tonight. Just hours remain to win 1 million cash plus be in for 3 grand prize at Cottages. PrincessMargaretLotto.com. Play responsibly. Your next report is at 8:11. Now your forecast, here is Jesse Upel.
1: Clouds are rolling in through this evening, but so is that wildfire smoke and haze. Expect low air quality throughout this weekend at times. 21 for the low, watching for a few spotty showers tonight. Tomorrow, a cold front moves through, sparking some scattered showers and isolated thunderstorms throughout the morning and afternoon. A high of 26 degrees. Humidex near 35. Very gusty southwest winds, eventually shifting northwesterly. Tonight's low, 21.
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4: Well, despite some improvement and relief earlier in the day, winds have since shifted and are driving heavy smoke from wildfires in northwestern Ontario into skies here across southern Ontario, making for very poor air quality. Environment Canada's orange level air quality warning is still in effect for Toronto and much of the GTA. Meanwhile, for those in Durham region, they are under a yellow level air quality warning.
2: 680's meteorologist Jesse Upel explains more on what to expect when it comes to the air quality this weekend.
1: High risk to a moderate risk. That means that air quality, it's not going to be that great. We are also tracking the return of some scattered showers and thunderstorms. That will provide a little bit of a relief as those showers are coming through along a cold front early Saturday morning and afternoon. But here's the thing. Once that cold front moves through, those winds are going to be shifting from the southwest to the northwest, ushering in a lot of that widespread wildfire smoke back into the region. It looks like very smoky conditions are expected to return Saturday night. So we might actually hold on to these air quality warnings across the region for quite some time.
2: Outdoor pools remain closed and lifeguards at 10 supervised Toronto beaches have been cleared due to the ongoing air quality warning. Under these current conditions, you're advised to limit your activity outdoors as much as possible.
4: Well, some residents of Northern Ontario are saying the province waited too long to issue evacuation orders with the threat of looming wildfires closing in. 680's Phil Martino tells us 10 communities are currently under evacuation orders.
5: Premier Doug Ford says evacuees from Northern Ontario are being hosted in a number of towns and cities, including Thunder Bay, Fort Francis, and Toronto.
6: To support these communities, our government is working collaboratively across ministries.
5: He says there are currently over 150 fire crews on the ground in Northern Ontario.
6: And in the last few days, the number of water bombers and helicopters deployed and operating has risen to over 80.
5: Some First Nations leaders have criticized the province for not issuing evacuation orders quickly enough. The opposition is criticizing the province for firefighting cuts.
6: To go out there and try to scare people and put out blatant lies about the amount of spent is absolutely disgusting on their behalf.
5: There are currently over 190 active fires. Dozens of them are considered out of control. I'm Phil Martino.
2: It's another round of blame Canada coming from the White House. Donald Trump is threatening higher tariffs to punish Canada for what he calls willful negligence in allowing smoke from the wildfires to drift south. In a social media post, Trump says he's planning a phone call with Mark Carney regarding the out-of-control fires. Trump says Canada's poor forest management is costing his country billions worth of damage and says those costs should be tacked on to tariffs on Canadian goods.
4: 680 News Time, 8:06. A man is in life-threatening condition after being stabbed in Mississauga this afternoon. It happened at 3 p.m. inside a home in the Indian Grove Road area near Lakeshore and Mississauga Road. In an update from the scene this evening, Peel police say an altercation inside the home led to the stabbing. Investigators arrested a 17-year-old male suspect on scene who's being charged with attempted murder. Police say they are not looking for any more suspects.
2: Frank Stronach's conviction for sexual assault has been thrown out by the judge in the case. A rare post-conviction mistrial has been declared in the case against the 93-year-old billionaire. Stronach originally faced 12 charges from 7 complainants. The judge declared the mistrial after a lawyer for one of the victims contacting Stronach's defense team about an out-of-court settlement. that relied on a narrative about the case that differed from testimony heard.

0: During the trial. It's not clear if the Crown will attempt to bring the charge again. Stronach will still face sentencing for an indecent assault conviction in September.
1: 680 News Time, 8:07. Conservative leader Pierre Poilievre is demanding Prime Minister Mark Carney release more details about the deal reached with the U.S. to open the Gordie Howe International Bridge.
2: The Bloomberg News Service reported there's no provision to cover debt servicing costs in the deal between Canada and the U.S. to split bridge profits for 15 years. A senior Canadian government source confirmed the details of the report. Carney recently spread confusion about the finer details of the deal, saying that any sharing of toll revenue wouldn't happen until after all the debt was repaid. But he also said Canada and the U.S. will split net revenues after operational costs over the course of the first 15 years. Poilievre says Canadians are being left in the dark. Brenda Molina Navidad, The Canadian Press.
1: The bridge connecting Detroit, Michigan and Windsor, Ontario is set to open July 27th. Coming up, a check on gas prices, 680 News Time, 8:08.
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1: 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Enpro predicts the price will drop 1 cent at midnight to 172.

0: 9 cents a liter at most GTA stations. 680 News Time, 8:09. Time for Cottage Country traffic on the nines. Here's Justin Pierce.
1: Well, this report, it's brought to you by Subaru. It looks like there's a problem that has cleared. It was short-lived. Again, it was on the eastbound 401 exit ramp to Brock Road. The right lane was blocked because of that stalled vehicle. That has since been cleared away by MTO. So again, that right lane is now live. Again, it was barely there. Then on the northbound side of the 400, there's a more significant issue. This one's at 9. Two right lanes are blocked for that stalled vehicle that's there. Emergency crews are on the scene. The delay started just north of Aurora Road, so it is fairly slow as folks are traveling out of York region into Simcoe County along the northbound 400. There's a delay through there, but of course, as you make your way through the marsh and kind of up that hill there towards Fifth Line, it's moving a lot better as you are making your way towards Barrie and beyond. With Cottage Country traffic on the nines, I'm Justin Pierce.
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0: 6:08, 9:08, 11 time for Rogers Xfinity Internet traffic and weather together on the ones. Here's Mike Davey.
6: This report brought to you by Don Valley North at Toyota, westbound on the Gardiner. The right lane closed off at the collision. It was two right lanes briefly. There's some debris in that center lane. They got that cleaned up. Still got the vehicles blocking that right lane. Tow on scene, though, so hopefully they have this cleared up soon. It really slows down as you start to approach Jarvis. Once you're through that, should be a good drive. On the eastbound Gardiner, it's slow as you approach Jamison to approaching the Jarvis ramp. Eastbound 401's busy, 427. To the 400 Express Collectors, a slow through Keel in the Collectors. Westbound 401, there's a crash approaching Avenue, blocking a ramp lane. Emergency crews on scene for this one. Looks like tow as well. It's going to be slow from the 404 in the Express approaching Leslie Collectors. Flow of traffic looks like it's better in the Express lanes, at least from what I'm seeing on the cameras here. Once you're through that, it will slow back down Weston Express Collectors to Dixon. Canadians love it. 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Your next report is at 8:21. Now your forecast, here's Jesse Uppel.
7: Wildfire smoke becoming quite widespread through this evening and overnight. Expect poor air quality, not only through tonight, but on and off throughout this weekend. 21 for the low with a risk of a few scattered showers. Showers and the risk of thunderstorms possible tomorrow morning and afternoon along a cold front. We have a gusty southwest wind and a high of 26 degrees, feeling like 35. Once that cold front moves through, though, it's a strong northwest wind with a return of more wildfire smoke by Saturday night. Hazy sunshine on Sunday, winds out of the north and a high of 25. Tonight's low, 21.
0: And currently it's 24 degrees, feels like 30 with the humidity, and is quite dark out there. 680 News Time, 8:13. A brand of garlic powder sold at Dollarama is being recalled over the danger of food poisoning. The Canadian Food Inspection Agency says the Heavenly Spices garlic powder may be contaminated with a type of bacteria that can cause vomiting and abdominal pain. The product has been sold in a 70-gram package. So far, there have been no reports from anyone getting sick. Coming up, a check on sports. 680 News Time, 8:13.
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5: It's 24 degrees, feels like 30 with the humidity. Good evening. I'm John Downs. Here are the top stories this hour. An orange air warning remains in effect for the GTA, with Environment Canada reporting the smoke could continue into the weekend. Almost 200 wildfires continue to burn in the north of the province. Donald Trump says officials in our country have been willfully negligent. He blames a lack of forest management for causing billions of dollars of smoke-related damage to U.S. states. The U.S. president is threatening higher tariffs against Canada to make up for the alleged financial hardship. Auto magnate fraud Frank Stronach, conviction for sexual assault, has been overturned. The judge in the case has declared a mistrial because of some of the behind-the-scenes dealings from the lawyer for one of the victims. Coming up after sports.
6: Heads rolling now amid the growing expense scandal at Queen's Park. Stan Cho resigns from cabinet after billing taxpayers big money for hotels.
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7: John, not a great start for the Blue Jays at home tonight against the White Sox.
8: It is hit high in the air by Antonacci, deep to right field. Straw is going back, looking up at the wall, and that ball is gone.
7: That was a two-run homer from Sam Antonacci, and it gave Chicago a 5-0 lead in the top of the second. Jays have gotten one run back, and it's 5-1 White Sox in the bottom of the third. Blue Jays sitting last in the AL East with a record of 45-51. You can watch this one on Apple TV Plus and listen on Sportsnet 590 The Fan. Across the pond at the Open Championship, both Lucas Herbert and Sam Burns shot 62 in round two today, which tied the lowest score ever at a major championship. Herbert has the lead after two rounds at 8-under. Bryson DeChambeau was assessed a two-stroke penalty after he finished his second round for inadvertently improving the area of his intended swing. Footage showed him stomping around in the high grass to the right of the fairway on the fifth hole as he tried to figure out his shot. He now sits three shots off the lead. Tempo hosting the Atlanta Dream tonight in the second quarter. The Tempo have a 41-34 lead. Toronto lost five of their last six. And the Flyers have signed defenseman Jamie Drysdale to a four-year extension with an AAV of $6.5 million. Sports at 15 and 45 past every hour or anytime at sportsnet.ca.
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5: 680 News Time, 818. If Monopoly's taught us anything, it's that hotels don't always pay off. A Toronto MPP is out of the Premier's inner circle, the first casualty in a scandal that implicates 20 members of the governing party. 680's Richard Sundner joins us with today's fallout.
6: Only days after this expense scandal broke here at Queen's Park, heads are rolling. Stan Cho resigning as tourism minister after it was revealed that he billed taxpayers $16,000 for hotels, despite living only a few subway stops away from the legislature. In his resignation letter, Cho writes, quote, "Looking back on it now, I made a mistake. Premier Ford.
12: It's unacceptable, and Stan did the right thing.
6: But attention now turning to 19 other government MPPs who were doing much the same, including a government backbencher representing the riding of Brampton East. Opposition leader Marit Stiles.
13: I'd like to know why Hardeep Grohl thinks it was acceptable to charge the taxpayers of Ontario $30,000 to stay in hotels when he is within commuting distance.
6: Will he have to resign? Ford wouldn't say.
14: What about the others?
12: I've made it very clear. It's unacceptable.
6: Richard Southern, Queen's Park.
5: 680 News Time, 819. Cottage Common traffic on the 9s. Here's Justin Pierce.
15: Well, the drive right now, it's still a little bit busy on the northbound side of the 400. It's all because of this crash. This report, it's brought to you by Rogers. It's a delay that's happening around 9. Now only the right lane's blocked off. Before, two right lanes were shut. Looks like one of them is now live. But the far right lane still blocked off for this stalled vehicle. Emergency crews are on the scene. It is causing a delay just north of Aurora Road. Again, fairly slow as you are making your way out of York Region into Simcoe County. There's a delay through there. But then farther north, there's a little bit of a delay as well just through Essa. Not major at all. Once you hit the split, the drive's even better. But then on the eastbound side of the 401, not seeing a delay as folks are making their way through Oshawa, through Coburg, Port Hope, Brighton, Trenton, Belleville. Not seeing any delays as you are making your way towards Kingston and beyond. With Cottage Country traffic on the 9s, I'm Justin Pierce.
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19: This report brought to you by the Big Apple. If you're heading out on to the westbound Gardiner, some good news. They cleared the collision just as you got towards York. So all lanes have reopened, and it looks like it's starting to get back up to speed. Looking at the camera here, pretty much back up to speed. So some good news there. Eastbound on the Gardiner, still seeing a slowdown. Jameson on and off to approaching the Jarvis Ramp. Northbound DVP busy approaching Eglinton to north of Lawrence. Southbound 404 DVP, it's busy approaching Shepherd to south of Lawrence. Once you get beyond that, should be a good drive. Westbound on the 401, ramp it to Avenue. The right lane will be closed off with a collision, so this is going to be in the collector. So ramp lane blocked off. Slow from the 404 alternating express and collectors to Avenue. Once you're through that, it's going to be slow from the 400 in the collectors to Dixon. Northbound 410, expect a delay north of Steeles to north of Queen. If you're traveling eastbound QEW approaching Huron, Ontario, to Dixie's moving slowly. And then there's going to be a new problem just beyond Nikola Tesla. It's a crash. So this is going to be blocking two left lanes slow from Nikola Tesla. Try the Big Apple's famous apple bread pies made right before your eyes and now serving the renowned pea meal bacon sandwich from Carousel Bakery at the St. Lawrence Market. The Big Apple exit 497 off the 401 or thebigapple.ca. Your next report is at 831. Now your forecast. Here's Jesse Uppel.
20: Poor air quality through this evening and overnight as smoke continues to spread its way across southern Ontario. 21 for the low, watching for a few scattered showers tonight. And then tomorrow along a cold front, isolated showers and the risk of thunderstorms, which may bring some local heavy downpours at times. 26 for the high, feels like 35 with a gusty southwest wind eventually shifting northwesterly by the late afternoon hours. That will usher in more smoke and haze across the region. Sunny and hazy on Sunday with a high of 25, and then sun and cloud on Monday with a high near 26. Tonight's low 21.
14: Right now it's 23. It feels like 30 with the humidity. Coming up at 8:30, an orange air warning remains in effect for the GTA. Environment Canada reporting the smoke could continue into the weekend. 680 News Time, 8:23.
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2: 680 News Time, 824. Ahead of the culmination of the tournament this Sunday, U.S. President Donald Trump and FIFA President Gianni Infantino gathered for a World Cup reception today in New York. The two leaders celebrated this summer's World Cup tournament across the U.S., Mexico, and of course Canada. Infantino hailed this year's edition of the World Cup as a success.
3: Full stadiums, 7 million people in the stadium, tens of millions in the cities in America, in Canada, in Mexico, billions in front of their TV.
2: The World Cup wraps up this weekend as England take on France in the bronze medal matchup tomorrow, followed by the final on Sunday when Spain goes up against defending champions Argentina. And West Nile virus has surfaced in Toronto for the first time this year. Toronto Public Health says it has received confirmation a batch of mosquitoes has tested positive for the virus a month into its summer surveillance program. And while the risk of getting infected in Toronto is low, health officials are urging residents to take precautions to avoid mosquito bites. Coming up, we check in on business. 680 News Time, 825.
4: Noah, careful.
5: Okay.
4: Oh, I finally tried maple. I spoke to a doctor about Noah's rash.
6: Yeah? I literally just used it to renew my birth control.
4: Yeah. And David used it for his allergies.
6: Yeah. I should get Will to use it for his cholesterol.
5: Mom, my tummy hurts.
6: Yeah? Don't worry. We'll use maple.
4: Yeah.
6: Health, yeah.
5: Yeah.
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2: 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Here is Chris McCusker.
12: A mixed earnings report in from Netflix. The stock finished lower by about 7%. Now, the streaming service forecast a second consecutive quarter of slowing sales growth, with revenue and earnings per share coming in below expectations. The stock got at least one downgrade today. Wall Street finished in the red, with all markets seeing losses this week. The NASDAQ down 361 points. It was the big loser this week, down 2.9%. The S&P down 76 points. The Dow today lower by 406. On Bay Street, the TSX lower for a second day. It was down 76 points, 35,263. It finished lower by a tenth of a percent this week. Gold futures today higher by 0.6% to 4,017. And then oil was up $3.54, $82.49 a barrel. So the price for oil jumped by more than $10 from this time last week. Now, attacks in Iran continued for a seventh straight day. Plus, Canada's largest oil refinery, Irving Oil's St. John's facility, is planning a shutdown in the fall for maintenance. This could complicate supply issues. The Canadian dollar finished the week above 71 cents U.S. We do get inflation data on Monday. At the Business Center, I'm Chris McCusker.
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1: 680 News Time, 829. Taking a quick look at the forecast for this evening. Mostly cloudy, some isolated rain showers and thunderstorms throughout the overnight. A low of 20 degrees. For tomorrow, mostly cloudy with rain showers and thunderstorms. A few of them could be strong. 680 News Time, 829. Now time for Cottage Country traffic on the nines. Justin Pierce.
2: Well, there's a stalled vehicle that has cleared northbound on the 400. This report, it's brought to you by Wayne's Auto Group. It was around 9. The right lane was shut down because of that stalled vehicle. That has since been cleared away, again, by the MTO. So that right lane is now live. We are seeing delays, though, just north of Aurora Road to about north of 88. It's on and off throughout. So, again, as you are traveling through Simcoe County, just keep that in mind as you are making your way through with Cottage Country traffic. I'm Justin Pierce.
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5: Good evening. It's Friday, July 17th. I'm Christine Ritchie.
1: And I'm John Downs in for Mitch Burke. Here's what's making news right now.
5: The air quality is beginning to worsen again as winds shift. Health officials are advising if you have outdoor plans to check pollution levels.
6: The push is on to get Northern Ontario residents impacted by devastating wildfires to safety. Coming up, the latest on the rapidly changing situation in the north.
1: Donald Trump is angry about wildfire smoke from Canada polluting U.S. cities. He's threatening to slap on higher tariffs on Canadian goods.
5: Peel police say a 17-year-old boy will be charged with attempted murder after an argument gets out of control in an upscale home.
7: The White Sox get out to a big early lead against the Blue Jays, while the Tempo look to take down one of the Eastern Conference's best. Sports at 45.
8: Bay Street lowered today despite another pop for oil. While the Dow was down by more than 400 points, the NASDAQ dropped by more than 300. Business at 56.
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5: Time for Rogers Xfinity, internet traffic and weather together on the ones. Here's Mike Davey.
9: This report brought to you by Mercedes-Benz Mississauga. If you're heading out to use the Toronto-bound QEW, they cleared the collision just beyond Nikola Tesla. So all lanes have reopened. The flow of traffic already starting to improve. Should be back up to speed shortly. Westbound 401, there's a crash as you approach Avenue. That is going to be in the collectors. It's blocking the ramp lane, so the exit to Avenue. They're in that right lane there. So emergency crews on scene. It is slowing things down from the 404 Express and collectors. And through that, there's going to be a stalled vehicle at Leslie in the Express. So this is going to be blocking a right lane. So a couple of problems in this area is slowing down your drive tonight. As you continue westbound, it slows down Weston collectors to Dixon. Eastbound Gardner busy. Jameson to approaching the Jarvis Ramp. Westbound Gardner looks like it's moving fine. Northbound DVP is still seeing some volume approaching Lawrence to approaching York Mills. Southbound 404 DVP, it's busy approaching Shepherd to south of Lawrence. Northbound DVP volume north of Steeles to north of Queen. The summer drive event is on now at Mercedes-Benz in Mississauga. 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Your next report is at 8:41. Now your forecast, Jesse Upal.
10: Air quality is dropping through this evening and overnight with the return of wildfire smoke across the GTA. 21 for the low with increasing clouds and that risk of a few scattered showers. Even that risk of a thunderstorm is possible, but there's a better chance of wet weather through tomorrow morning and afternoon along a cold front. 26 for the high, feels like 35 with gusty southwest winds shifting northwesterly. Tonight's low, 21.
1: Right now, some hazy skies. It's 23, but it feels like 30. 680 News Time, 8:33.
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5: Well, today's blue sky sure was a sight to behold, but it has slowly faded away as the wind pattern takes the big smoke plume right back over us. And looking ahead to the weekend, it doesn't seem as though Environment Canada's air quality warning is going anywhere.
1: As 680's meteorologist Natasha Ramsahai tells us, despite rain in the forecast tomorrow, it's only temporary relief.
11: Once the storms are

0: done by like 3 p.m. tomorrow. The smoke is coming back. It may not be as dense, but it is going to last through Saturday evening and then through the day on Sunday. That's when the smoke is expected to clear. It's likely going to be a one-day affair, though, when the sky will look blue again, much like it did this morning, because starting Monday, we're going to shift the wind direction and some more smoke may edge back into southern Ontario. So this is going to be an on and off situation for a number of days here.
1: Toronto's current air quality reading is a 6, known as moderate health risk. Health officials are reminding residents to stay hydrated and to limit your time outdoors as well. Once indoors, you're advised to prevent polluted air from coming inside by sealing windows and doors.
2: Victims of the massive fires in northwest Ontario are not happy with the Ontario government's response after many had to evacuate with no warning and no help. The criticism comes on the heels of the province's opposition leaders saying Doug Ford has not invested enough in wildfire management for years. Today, Ford said the province would purchase 11 aircraft for wildfires, but when they will arrive is anyone's guess. Meantime, 200 wildfires continue to burn with 81 out of control. 680's Phil Martino has more on the firefight.
3: The premier says the province will spare no expense to help Northern Ontario residents impacted by the devastating wildfires. Evacuees are being hosted in a number of towns and cities, including Fort Frances and Toronto. According to Doug Ford, to support these communities, they're working collaboratively with ministries and with a range of external partners.
4: This includes transportation, accommodation, food, and registration services.
3: Ford says there are over 150 fire crews on the ground in Northern Ontario. He's not happy with criticism from some First Nations leaders who say the government's response has been slow.
4: We are throwing every single resource we can. When you have 191 infernos running right across our province, we're deploying it based on the firefighters' expertise.
3: I'm Phil Martino.
1: Well, a confounding response to the wildfires today from the White House. In a social media post, Donald Trump threatened to tie the cost of the smoke's pollution to tariffs on Canadian goods, blaming poor forest management for the smoke wafting south. The president says he'll be calling the prime minister soon to see what can be done. The U.S. ambassador to Canada reposted Trump's Truth Social post today, 2 days after putting out his own statement commending the outstanding cooperation between the U.S. and Canada as we confront these fires together. Experts say that while management efforts can help, it cannot prevent fires in forests as vast as Northern Ontario's as the planet warms.
2: You're listening to All News Radio. It's 8:37. A man is fighting for his life in a hospital this hour after being stabbed in Mississauga. Police were called for an altercation at an upscale home in the Indian Grove and Indian Road area near Lakeshore and Mississauga Road at 3 this afternoon. Earlier this evening, Peel Police Acting Inspector Matt Miller provided an update from the scene.
5: Officers then identified the suspect as a 17-year-old male youth. That youth has since been arrested and will be charged with the offense of attempted murder. There is no current evidence to support that any other parties are outstanding in this event.
2: Inspector Miller also said that the male victim and 17-year-old suspect are family members, but did not specify their relationship. Anyone with information is asked to reach out to Peel Police.
1: Ontario Tourism Minister Stan Cho is out of Doug Ford's cabinet after a hotel expense scandal, but opposition leaders say this is just the start. Nearly a third of Ford's cabinet used the same hotel loophole to spend tens of thousands in taxpayer money for luxury suites. 680's Richard Southern has more.
6: He may not have been the most egregious spender here, but he became the face of this hotel expense scandal, and now he's falling on his sword. Tourism Minister Stan Cho resigned from cabinet today after it was revealed this week that he billed taxpayers $16,000 for Toronto hotel rooms despite him living in Midtown Toronto. In his resignation letter to the premier, Cho admitted that he, quote, made a mistake. Premier Ford.
4: It's unacceptable, and Stan did the right thing.
6: But Cho is just one of 20 government MPPs to charge for hotels. Backbencher Hardeep Gurwal billed $30,000.
7: But what about the others?
4: I've made it very clear to our entire caucus, it's unacceptable.
6: Opposition leader Marit Stiles.
8: I don't think it's enough. If they thought that was going to sweep things under the carpet, it's not going to work.
6: While Cho will retain his seat, Ford announced today that Minister of Sport Neil Lumsden is retiring, necessitating a by-election in Hamilton East Stoney Creek. Richard Southern, Queen's Park.
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2: Now the Toronto gas price update. Enpro predicts the price will drop 1 cent at midnight to $1.72.9 a liter at most GTA stations. Time now for Cottage Country traffic on the nines. Here's Justin Pierce.
3: Well, it looks like there's a stalled vehicle that has cleared northbound on the 400. This report, it's brought to you by Lexus of Barrie. As you are traveling towards Barrie now, the drive, it has got a lot better because the stalled vehicle cleared around 9. The right lane was blocked off because of that stalled vehicle. Earlier, we were seeing delays just north of Aurora Road. That is pretty much evaporated now, but there's a delay north of that. It looks like it is slow north of 5th Line to around 88, so there's a slowdown in Simcoe County, but it looks like after that, it is moving fairly well. The word that I would use to describe it, it is smooth as you are making your way up towards the split, even if you choose 11 or stay on the extension, moving fairly well. Again, as you are making your way north, eastbound on the 401, not seeing any delays through Oshawa, through Coburg, through Brighton, through Belleville. It's moving fairly well right now. With Cottage Country traffic on the nines, I'm Justin Pierce.
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2: 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Internet traffic and weather together on the ones. Here's Mike Davey.
13: This report brought to you by Mercedes-Benz Mississauga. If you're heading out onto the westbound 401, stalled vehicle at Leslie in the Express. It's a stalled tractor trailer. Heavy tow looks like it's already on scene. Hopefully they get this out of here soon. It is causing a delay in the Express from west of the 404 to Leslie. Once you're through that, it'll slow back down, but Bayview Collectors to Avenue, the collision that was approaching Avenue cleared, so all lanes have reopened, but still a little bit slow, a bit of a backlog of traffic needs to work its way through there. It will be busy as you approach Weston in the Express to Dixon. Eastbound 401, expected delay approaching Dixon to the 400 Express and Collectors. Northbound DVP volume, Eglinton to York Mills. Southbound 404 DVP, expected delay approaching Shepherd to south of Lawrence. On the eastbound Gardner, it's busy just west of Jamison to Spadina. 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Your next report is at 8:51. Now your forecast, Jesse Uppel.
14: Air quality warnings remain in effect across the GTA. Smoky and hazy conditions through this evening and overnight. Watching for a few scattered rain showers and a low of 21 degrees. Tomorrow, smoke and haze to start off the day with a gusty southwest wind. Watching for scattered showers and thunderstorms along a cold front that will move through the afternoon hours. 26, humid next year 35, and then a gusty northwest wind once that cold front moves through. More smoke and haze for Sunday. Winds out of the north and a high of 25. Tonight's low, 21.
2: Right now we're sitting at 23, feeling like 30 with a hazy sky.
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3: With traffic, I'm Justin Pierce. Well, there are delays northbound on the DVP. It is slow from on the approach to Eglinton
15: to
3: north
15: of Corolla. 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
3: It's 23 degrees, feeling like 30 with a hazy sky. Good evening. I'm Christine Ritchie. Glad you could join us tonight. Here are the top stories this hour. Well, as the wind shifts, Toronto's air quality is expected to get worse throughout the night and into tomorrow. Health officials warn that if you have outdoor plans this weekend, who doesn't, to check pollution levels first, and you might want to wear an N95 mask just to be safe. And some 200 wildfires are burning with 81 out of control right now. Some victims of those fires are angry with the Ford government after they were left to fend for themselves, fleeing their homes with no help. The province's opposition leaders say Doug Ford has not invested enough in wildfire management for years. Today, Ford said the province will now buy 11 aircraft to help fight future fires. And Peel police say a 17-year-old boy faces an attempted murder charge after an argument in an upscale Mississauga home ends with a stabbing of a family member. The victim is in life-threatening condition. It happened at 3 this afternoon near Indian Grove and Indian Road. 680 News Time, 8:45. 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Here is Adam Duffney.
4: Christine, the Blue Jays are trying to claw their way back after getting into an early 5-0 hole against the White Sox.
5: The pitch to Luis Urias is clubbed on a line deep left field and gone.
4: That solo shot from Urias made it 5-2 White Sox, and that remains the score as they play in the top of the fifth. You can watch this game on Apple TV Plus or listen to it on Sportsnet 590 The Fan. Across the pond at the Open Championship, both Lucas Herbert and Sam Burns shot 62 in round two, which tied the lowest score ever at a major championship. Herbert has the lead after two rounds at 8-under. Bryson DeChambeau was assessed a two-stroke penalty after he finished his second round for inadvertently improving the area of his intended swing. Footage showed him stomping around in the high grass to the right of the fairway on the fifth hole as he tried to figure out his shot. So with that penalty, he sits three shots back of the lead. Tempo hosting the Atlanta Dream tonight, and in the third quarter, it is the Dream with a 59-51 lead. And the Flyers have signed defenseman Jamie Drysdale to a 4-year extension with an AAV of $6.5 million. Sports at 15 and 45 past every hour or anytime at sportsnet.ca.
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3: 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The Ontario Court of Appeal has found Freedom Convoy organizer Pat King guilty of intimidation, overturning his earlier acquittal.
8: King was charged with a number of offenses for his leading role in the February 2022 demonstration that gridlocked much of downtown Ottawa for more than 3 weeks. He was convicted in 2024 on 5 counts, including mischief,

0: Counseling mischief and disobeying a court order, and given a 12-month conditional sentence. At the same trial, King was acquitted on 3 counts of intimidation, and the Crown appealed those acquittals. The appeal court has now ruled the trial judge made errors in law and convicted King on 1 count of intimidation. In their ruling, the panel of 3 judges wrote that the convoy was a coordinated, targeted attack on Ottawa residents that was aimed at coercing change through highly disruptive criminal conduct. A date has not been set for the sentencing. Sarah Ritchie, The Canadian Press, Ottawa.
1: 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Time now for Cottage Country Traffic. Here's Justin Pierce.
2: Well, this report is brought to you by Access Storage. And overall, the drive, it's pretty smooth as you are making your way towards the cottage tonight. Not seeing any major delays. But now there's construction northbound 400. It's around 5th. The left lane's blocked off because of that construction project. It is causing a slowdown on the approach in through 5th, so it looks like it's just north of it as you are making your way up towards 88. But once you get there, it is moving well as you make your way again up towards Barrie and beyond. Not seeing anything significant through there. On the 35-115 for folks traveling to either Lindsay or Peterborough, that's moving well, and the word that I would use to describe it right now, it is smooth. 40 rebound on the QEW as folks make their way around the Golden Horseshoe. Not seeing a delay either as you are traveling out towards the Niagara region. With Cottage Country Traffic on the 9s, I'm Justin Pierce.
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8: This report brought to you by Mercedes-Benz Mississauga. If you're heading out onto the westbound 401, there is going to be a stalled vehicle in the express blocking the right lane. So this is causing a delay from just beyond the 404 in the express. Collector lane's moving a little bit slowly, but they should be okay, much better than the express lane. So you'll save yourself a little bit of time. It's a stalled tractor trailer, tow on senior, so hopefully they have it cleared up soon. It'll be busy from the 400 in the express to Dixon, eastbound 401, Dixon to the 400 express collectors. It'll be busy through there as well. Northbound DVP, north of Eglinton to north of Lawrence, it's moving slowly. Southbound 404 DVP from the 401 to south of Lawrence, you can expect a delay. The summer drive event is on now at Mercedes.

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4: Over on Apple TV, Anya Taylor-Joy stars in a new crime drama called Lucky, co-created by Reese Witherspoon. And Prime Video has a new action series called Ride or Die, starring Octavia Spencer and Hannah Waddingham as besties on the run. Mike Dubusky, ABC News.
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14: A battle of the titans today to be the most valuable publicly traded company in the U.S. Apple did overtake NVIDIA as the most valuable company at one point today as the stock hit another record high. Shares in Apple finished little changed. That stock up by 22% this year and the market cap sitting at $4.8 trillion, while shares in NVIDIA today down by about 2%. That market cap sitting at $4.9 trillion. Chip-related stocks have been taking a beating the last few days. The NASDAQ, the biggest loser today, it was down 361 points, a pullback of 1.4%. Also the biggest loser this week, down 2.9%. The S&P today down 76 points, the Dow down 406. On Bay Street, the TSX lower for a second day. It was down 76, 35,263, down by a tenth of a percent this week. Now, gold futures higher today by 0.6% to 4,017, but oil was higher by $3.54, $82.49 a barrel. It jumped by more than 11% this week, the biggest weekly gain in months. The Canadian dollar also closed out the week above 71 cents U.S. At the Business Center, I'm Chris McCusker.
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3: 680 News Time, 8:59. Now time for Cottage Country traffic on the nines. Here's Justin Pierce.
18: Well, there's construction northbound on the 400. This report, it's brought to you by Subaru. The roadwork's happening at around 5th. The left lane's blocked off for that construction project. No longer causing a delay. We were seeing it slow earlier. That is pretty much evaporated now. So it's a pretty smooth drive as you are making your way from the city of Toronto through Simcoe County. Even beyond that, if you are choosing 11 or staying on the extension, moving fairly well through, again, as you are traveling north. And then on the eastbound side of the 401, not seeing any problems through Oshawa, through Brighton, through Trenton, through Belleville. Again, moving fairly well at this point in time. And on the 40-bound side of the QEW, as folks travel around the Golden Horseshoe, that is moving well as you make your way up and over both skyways. With Cottage Country traffic on the nines, I'm Justin Pierce.
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20: Good evening. It's Friday, July 17th. For Mitch Burke, I'm John Downs.
3: And I'm Christine Ritchie. Here's what's making news this hour.
20: The relief from the smoky conditions from the fires burning in Ontario's north may have to wait. Most of the GTA is still sitting under an orange air quality alert.
21: It's a rapidly evolving situation in northern Ontario. The province says there are over 190 active wildfires and nearly half are out of control. Straight ahead, more on the Ford government's response.
22: Dan Cho resigns from the Ford government cabinet amid a growing outcry about his hotel expenses.
23: Stan did the right thing. It was just unacceptable.
22: How he's not the only departure from cabinet.
3: A man is in life-threatening condition after being stabbed at an upscale Mississauga home. A 17-year-old family member is charged with attempted murder.
20: The White Sox have a big lead on the Blue Jays while history is made at the Open Championship. Sports at 15.
14: Markets lower today with the Dow down more than 400 points. The NASDAQ dropped by more than 300. And the price for oil ended the week above $82. Business at 26.
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20: 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Here's Mike Davey.
24: This report brought to you by Don Valley North Toyota, heading out on the westbound 401. They cleared the stalled vehicle at Leslie in the express. All lanes have reopened, still moving slowly. Express collectors 404 to approaching Bayview. Once you get beyond that, it'll improve and it'll be up to speed until you get to Weston in the express to Dixon. You can expect a delay through that stretch. Eastbound 401 really starting to ease off. Still seeing some volume though. Dixon to approaching Islington. Once you're through that, should be fine. Northbound 410 north of Steeles to north of Queen moving slowly. Northbound DVP approaching Lawrence up to York Mills. Still have some volume hanging around. Southbound 404 DVP. It's busy 401 to south of Lawrence. On the eastbound Gardner, you can expect a delay approaching Parkside to Jamison. 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Your next report is at 9:11. Now your forecast, here is Jesse Upel.
25: Clouds are rolling in through this evening, but so is that wildfire smoke and haze. Expect low air quality throughout this weekend at times. 21 for the low, watching for a few spotty showers tonight. Tomorrow, a cold front moves through, sparking some scattered showers and isolated thunderstorms throughout the morning and afternoon. High of 26 degrees. Humidex near 35. Very gusty southwest winds, eventually shifting northwesterly. Tonight's low 21.
3: Right now we're sitting at 23 degrees, feeling like 30 with a hazy sky. 680 News Time, 9:03.
2: 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Air quality alert.
0: Well, even though it looked as conditions were clearing up, it appears that was just a tease as we see those smoky skies returning once again here in Toronto and around the GTA because of the raging wildfires in northern Ontario. We'll have more on that in a moment. But first, Environment Canada's orange level air quality warning remains in place for tonight, with it persisting until tomorrow.
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0: Today, Toronto's Medical Officer of Health, Michelle Murty, provided some important reminders for residents during the poor air quality.
1: For people living and visiting in Toronto and planning your own activities, I encourage everyone to check the current air quality health index, pay attention to local conditions, including forecast, and using the WeatherCan app, and consider your own health and risk factors and deciding how much time to spend outdoors.
0: In an effort to avoid the smoke, the city is offering 6 cleaner air spaces open at City Hall, Metro Hall, North York Civic Center, Scarborough Civic Center, York Civic Center, and East York Civic Center.
2: Some First Nations community members are angry with the premier for it after they were left to evacuate on their own with no one to help them. Today, Doug Ford said the province would buy 11 new aircraft to help counter the wildfires, while the opposition says Ford should have been investing more in firefighting years ago. More than 200 wildfires are burning in northwest Ontario, with 81 of them out of control. 680's Phil Martino has more from the premier.
3: Doug Ford says the province stands with northern Ontario residents impacted by the wildfires.
4: We will have their backs no matter what.
3: Some First Nations leaders have criticized the province for not issuing evacuation orders quickly enough. The Ford government is also being criticized by the opposition for not investing enough in firefighting.
4: What I find despicable and disgusting, that opposition would politicize the amount of money being spent and going out there and putting false information out.
3: 10 communities have been evacuated or have evacuations underway. Evacuees are being hosted in a number of towns and cities, including Thunder Bay and Toronto. Ford says the province is providing support for host communities as well as the evacuees. I'm Phil Martino.
0: U.S. President Donald Trump now says he's planning to speak with Prime Minister Carney about wildfire smoke crossing into the United States. In a social media post this afternoon, Trump blamed Canada for failing to properly manage its forests, calling it willful negligence, saying the smoke is costing the U.S. billions of dollars. He also suggested those costs should be reflected in tariffs on Canadian imports.
2: You're listening to All News Radio 680 News. Stan Cho resigns in disgrace. The Ontario Tourism Minister was caught spending $16,000 in taxpayer dollars for downtown hotel stays when he lives in Midtown. But as 680's Richard Southern tells us, the hotel scandal involves 20 other caucus members. The opposition hopes to see more resignations.
5: The resignation comes just days after it was revealed that 20 Ford government MPPs who live within commuting distance of Queen's Park billed taxpayers big money for Toronto hotel stays. Stan Cho charged taxpayers $16,000 for hotels, not the largest bill, but he became the face of the scandal simply because of the fact that he lives only a few subway stops away from Queen's Park. He resigned today as tourism minister. In his resignation letter, he writes, quote, "Looking back now, I made a mistake." Premier Ford.
4: You have to be prudent fiscal managers. Stan did the right thing.
6: But what about the others?
4: I've made it very clear to our entire caucus, it's unacceptable.
5: The opposition want to see more resignations over this. Interim Liberal leader John Fraser.
7: If you take money from your mom's purse and she figures it out and you say, well, I'll just put it back, it doesn't happen that way. There's an accounting for what you did.
5: Richard Southern, Queen's Park.
0: 680 News Time, 9:07. A stabbing in Mississauga has sent a man to hospital with critical injuries. Officers were called to an upscale home in the Indian Grove and Indian Road area near Lakeshore and Mississauga Roads just after 3 this afternoon. Earlier tonight, Peel Police Acting Inspector Matt Miller shared more details of the stabbing from the scene.
8: Officers arrived on scene and located a male victim with multiple injuries, multiple lacerations, and is currently in life-threatening conditions.
0: Investigators arrested a 17-year-old boy at the scene and recovered an edged weapon. He's expected to be charged with attempted murder. Inspector Miller adds that the man and the boy are family members, but did not specify in what way they are related.
2: A section of Jane Street in York Region will shut down for the weekend in about 2 hours for construction.
9: The closure is a relatively short one, both in terms of the length of the road affected and how long it'll be there, but it might well get in your way. It's the portion of Jane Street from King Vaughan Road to King Road, and the closure is needed for construction work. Crews are working to install a new storm sewer system along the roadway, and it's notable for anyone who might choose, Gene, to bypass a busy northbound 400, leaving the GTA for Cottage Country. It won't be an option. So if there's a need to avoid the 400, best to use Weston instead. The closure will extend right through the weekend, but York Region says Gene should be open again on Monday, July 20th at 7 a.m. With a 9-year drive, I'm Kyle Hawking.
2: Coming up, check on

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0: 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Enpro predicts the price will drop 1 cent at midnight to 172.9 cents a liter at most GTA stations. 680 News Time, 909. Cottage Country traffic on the nines, Justin Pierce.
2: Well, it's construction. There's one construction project that's currently happening on the northbound 400 that was causing delays, but not anymore. This report, it's brought to you by Foodland. The roadwork's currently happening at 5th. The left lane's blocked off because of it. That's up in Simcoe County. Not causing any slowdowns right now. Earlier, again, there were delays, but it is pretty much evaporated now, so it doesn't really mean much. But on the northbound 400, now moving well as folks are making their way through York region and Simcoe County up through Barrie, even as you hit the split. Moving well on 11 as you are making your way up towards Gravenhurst, Bracebridge, even as far north as Huntsville, even beyond that if you are traveling towards North Bay or Sudbury. And then on the extension, also moving well as folks are traveling towards Parry Sound. Eastbound on the 401, no longer seeing any more issues. Again, moving up to speed as folks travel through Belleville and beyond. With Cottage Country traffic on the nines, I'm Justin Pierce.
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7: This report brought to you by Jumbo Lobster Clubhouse. If you're heading out onto the westbound 401, there's going to be construction blocking the left lane at Brock Road. So that's causing a delay as you approach Brock Road. Rather, once you're through that, it'll slow back down in the collectors through Leslie. Once you're beyond that, it should be a pretty good drive. Eastbound 401, bit of a slowdown. Weston Express to the 400, but things really easing off through there. Northbound DVP, still slow, Lauren. To approaching York Mills, southbound 404 DVP, on and off delay, Shepherd to south of Lawrence, eastbound on the Gardner. It'll be a little bit busy as you start to approach Parkside, northbound 410, slow north of Steeles to north of Queen. Take on Lobster Mountain, the 2-pound-plus tower of tender lobster at Jumbo Lobster Clubhouse and Fishman Lobster Clubhouse. Savor the height of seafood dining in Richmond Hill and Scarborough. Your next report is at 9:21. Now your forecast. Here's Jesse Upel.
8: Wildfire smoke becoming quite widespread through this evening and overnight. Expect poor air quality, not only through tonight, but on and off throughout this weekend. 21 for the low with a risk of a few scattered showers. Showers and the risk of thunderstorms possible tomorrow morning and afternoon along a cold front. We have a gusty southwest wind and a high of 26 degrees, feeling like 35. Once that cold front moves through, though, it's a strong northwest wind with a return of more wildfire smoke by Saturday night. Hazy sunshine on Sunday. Winds out of the north and a high of 25. Tonight's low, 21.
0: 680 News Time, 9:13. Auto parts billionaire Frank Stronach will now only be sentenced for one count this fall, not two, after the judge who convicted him on a sexual assault charge in June declared a mistrial on that charge. Superior Court Justice Anne Malloy blames the reversal on concerns outlined by Stronach's defense team in court this morning. They allege a victim's lawyer spoke with Stronach's lawyer about a potential payout based

0: on a narrative about the case that was different from the testimony on the record. The 93-year-old Stronach will still face sentencing on one conviction for indecent assault in September. It's not clear yet whether he'll be retried on the sex assault charge. Coming up, a check on sports, 680 News Time, 9:13.
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0: Hey, it's 23 degrees. It feels like 30 and hazy out there. Good evening. I'm John Downs. Here are the top stories this hour. The smoky conditions have returned to the GTA after a brief reprieve from the hazy, uncomfortable conditions earlier today. Most of the greater Toronto area remains under an orange air quality warning. Donald Trump wants compensation for what he says is billions worth of damage caused by the wildfire smoke. The U.S. president is blaming Canada for willful negligence for letting the fires grow out of control. A man in Mississauga suffered life-threatening injuries after an altercation with a 17-year-old family member. Police say that teen is now facing a charge of attempted murder. Coming up after sports, a fatal scooter crash outside Dufferin Mall today. 680 News Time, 9:15. That's time for sports. 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
5: John, Blue Jays back in action after the All-Star break. They're hosting the White Sox tonight. And it has been all socks in this one so far, thanks in large part to a five-run second. Chicago leads 8-3. They're in the middle of the sixth. Luis Sarias and George Springer each have solo home runs for Toronto. You can watch this one on Apple TV or listen on Sportsnet 590 The Fan. Some history at the Open Championship today. Both Lucas Herbert and Sam Burns shot 62 in round two, which tied the lowest score ever at a major championship. Herbert has the lead after two rounds at 8-under. Elsewhere, Bryson DeChambeau was assessed a two-stroke penalty after he finished his second round for inadvertently improving the area of his intended swing. Footage showed him stomping around in the high grass to the right of the fairway on the fifth hole as he tried to figure out his shot. With that penalty, he now sits three shots back of the lead. Tempo hosting the Atlanta Dream tonight, and in the fourth quarter, it is the Dream with an 81-70 lead. Lions in Edmonton tonight to take on the Elks in CFL action. It is 0-0 early on there in the first. Argonauts take on the Tiger Cats tomorrow night. Sports at 15 and 45 past every hour or anytime at sportsnet.ca.
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0: 680 News Time, 9:18. A 27-year-old e-scooter rider is dead after a crash in the city's West End. It happened at Dufferin and Bloor around 8 this morning. Toronto police say the driver of a Honda Civic was making a left turn into the shopping center.

0: when the collision happened.
1: The male suffered serious life-threatening injuries. He was treated. I'd like to commend the members of the public who came to his aid initially before emergency services personnel arrived. The male was treated, taken to a nearby trauma hospital where unfortunately he was pronounced deceased a short time later.
0: The victim was wearing a helmet at the time. No charges have been laid, but e-scooters are not permitted on Toronto streets. 680 News Time, 919. Country traffic on the nines. Here's Justin Pierce.
2: Well, there's more construction. This report, it's brought to you by Gateway Casinos. 40 rebound on the QEW over in the Niagara region. It looks like at around Thorolstone Road, the left lane's now blocked off for, again, road work. It's not causing a delay for those over in the Niagara region, but if you are traveling through there, just keep it in mind as you are making your way through. And then on the northbound side of the 400, there's more construction. It's around 5th. The left lane's also blocked off. Earlier, this one was causing delays, but it has pretty much evaporated now. So overall, it's a pretty smooth drive. That's the word that I would use to describe it. On the northbound 400, as you are making your way up through Simcoe County towards the split and beyond. Eastbound on the 401, again, no longer seeing any real issues as you are traveling through Oshawa, Bowmanville, Port Hope, and Belleville. With Cottage Country traffic on the nines, I'm Justin Pierce.
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6: This report brought to you by Don Valley North Toyota. Westbound 401 at Brock Road, a left lane closed off with construction that's causing a delay on the approach. Once you're through that, it'll slow back down as you start to approach the 427. Looks like crews getting ready to take out a live lane here for some overnight road work. Once you're through that, should be a good drive. Northbound 410 north of Steeles to north of Queen, you can expect a delay. Northbound DVP now moving up to speed. Southbound 404 DVP from the 401 to York Mills, it's busy. Then a delay approaching Lawrence to approaching Eglinton. Eastbound on the Gardiner, looks like things are improving. A little bit of volume through Jamison, and then again as you travel towards Spadina. Don Valley North Toyota has your new ride, and you're ready for it. 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Now your forecast, here is Jesse Upel.
7: Poor air quality through this evening and overnight as smoke continues to spread its way across southern Ontario. 21 for the low, watching for a few scattered showers tonight. And then tomorrow along a cold front, isolated showers and the risk of thunderstorms, which may bring some local heavy downpours at times. 26 for the high, feels like 35, with a gusty southwest wind eventually shifting northwesterly by the late afternoon hours. That will usher in more smoke and haze across the region. Sunny and hazy on Sunday with a high of 25, and then sun and cloud on Monday with a high near 26. Tonight's low 21.
0: Right now 23 degrees. It feels like 30 and still hazy out there. Coming up at 9:30, the smoky conditions have returned to the GTA after a bit of a break earlier today. Most of the Greater Toronto Area remaining under an orange air quality warning. 680 News Time, 9:23.
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2: 680 News Time 923. An accomplished actress known for her role in a Christmas classic has died.
3: Brenda Fricker appeared in more than 90 films and television shows over a 60-year career that included an Academy Award for Best Supporting Actress for her role in My Left Foot. She was the first Irish actress to win an Oscar, but she was probably best known in this country for her role as the Pigeon Lady.
4: It's Christmas Eve. Good deeds count for extra tonight.
5: They do.
4: Of course they do.
3: Her role alongside Macaulay Culkin in the Christmas classic Home Alone 2. Brenda Fricker was 81. Ireland's deputy prime minister said the country's lost a national treasure. Brian Clark, ABC News.
2: One airline in the U.S. is willing to let passengers avoid one airport in Florida for free. 680 News radio business analyst Chris McCusker picks up the story.
6: United Airlines is giving its agents carte blanche to accommodate customers who don't want to fly into the airport in West Palm Beach, which is now called President Donald J. Trump International Airport. An internal memo, according to travel writer Matthew Clint, says travelers can go to Fort Lauderdale or Miami at no charge. This is unusual because normally a complimentary change would not be made simply because a traveler dislikes the name of an airport. But Clint says it is clear the switch is subject to availability and whatever discretion United grants its reservation staff. I'm Chris McCusker.
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3: 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Once again, here's Chris McCusker.
4: Shares in SpaceX lower for a sixth straight day. So that stock today dropped by 5.5%. It's wiped out more than $1 trillion in market value from its all-time high. Now, yesterday, it also closed below the IPO price of $135 for the first time since it started trading last month. And this comes, of course, after it saw the biggest IPO in history at $75 billion. Now, a drop in the stock today comes after Elon Musk's company aborted the launch of a Starship rocket because of an engine issue. As well, today there was a report the company is in talks to sell computing power to the U.S. Department of Defense. Wall Street finished the day lower and all markets saw losses this week. The Nasdaq down 361 points today, a drop of 1.4%. It was lower this week by 2.9%. That means it was the worst performer. The S&P today down 76 points, its worst day in about a month. And the Dow was down 406. On Bay Street, the TSX lower for a second day. It was down 76 points, 35,263, down by a tenth of a percent this week. Gold futures today higher by about 0.5% to close at 4,017, while oil was up $3.54, 82.49 a barrel, its biggest weekly gain since April. It was higher by more than 11%. At the Business Center, I'm Chris McCusker.
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3: 680 News Time, 9:29, time for Cottage Country traffic on the nines. Here's Justin Pierce.
4: Well, there's road work happening on some of the major Cottage Country routes. Both aren't even causing delays, but worth mentioning, this report's brought to you by Rogers. Northbound on the 400 at around 5th, the left lane's blocked off. And again, earlier there were delays through there, not anymore. Moving fairly well through Simcoe County as you are traveling up towards the split and beyond. And moving over to the Fort Erie bound side of the QEW, there's more construction. It's at Thurlstone Road. So that's over in the Niagara region. The left lane's blocked off because of it. Again, also not causing any slowdowns right now. It is moving well as folks travel around the Golden Horseshoe. Northbound along 27, not seeing any delays in Nobleton. 35-115 north, moving well as folks travel towards either Lindsay and Peterborough. With Cottage Country traffic on the 9th, I'm Justin Pierce.
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6: Good evening. It's Friday, July 17th. I'm Christine Ritchie.
3: And for Mitch Burke, I'm John Downs. Here's what's making news right now.
6: Well, you likely have outside plans for the weekend, but health officials warn to keep your eye on air quality readings before venturing out as more than 80 wildfires burn out of control.
3: Some First Nations members are angry that they were left to fend for themselves while they fled their homes.
6: Donald Trump has a tantrum about wildfire smoke blowing into the U.S. Now he's threatening more tariffs on Canadian imports.
3: And the province's tourism minister resigns after he was caught billing taxpayers for luxury hotel suites, but says he'll pay it back.
7: If you take money from your mom's purse and she figures it out and you say, well, I'll just put it back. It doesn't happen that way.
3: Disgraced Stan Cho says he will still remain an MPP for Willowdale.
8: The Blue Jays trail the White Sox in their first game out of the All-Star break. Well, the Tempo look to get back in the win column as they host Atlanta. Sports at 45.
9: A losing day on markets and a losing week. The Dow today dropped by more than 400 points. The Nasdaq down by more than 300. Business at 56.
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6: Time for Rogers Xfinity Internet traffic and weather together on the ones. Here's Mike Davey.
10: This report brought to you by Lexus of Barrie on the westbound 401 at Brock Road. A left lane going to be closed off with construction. That's causing a delay as you approach that road work. Once you're through that, it won't slow back down until you get to Islington to the 427. Looks like crews getting ready to take out a live lane for some overnight road work. They're off to the right shoulder at the 427, so that's what's causing that delay. Not too sure where they're planning to go or what lane they'll be taking out, but I'll definitely be keeping my eye on them. Once you're through that, it's a little bit slow just beyond Highway 6 South to beyond Highway 6 North. Southbound 404 DVP volume 401 to south of York Mills. 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Your next report is at 9:41. Now your forecast. 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
11: Air quality is dropping through this evening and overnight with the return of wildfire smoke across the GTA. 21 for the low with increasing clouds and that risk of a few scattered showers. Even that risk of a thunderstorm is possible, but there's a better chance of wet weather through tomorrow morning and afternoon along a cold front. 26 for the high, feels like 35 with gusty southwest winds shifting northwesterly. Tonight's low, 21.
3: Right now it remains hazy, 23 degrees. It still feels like 30 degrees. 680 News Time, 9:33.
2: 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Air quality alert.
6: Well, despite some improvement and relief earlier in the day, winds have since shifted and are driving heavy smoke from wildfires in northwestern Ontario in disguise here across southern Ontario, making for very poor air quality. Environment Canada's orange level air quality warning is still in effect for Toronto and for much of the GTA. Meanwhile, for those in Durham region, they are under a yellow level air quality warning.
3: 680's meteorologist Jesse Uppel explains more on what is to expect when it comes to air quality.

0: this weekend.
1: High risk to a moderate risk. That means that air quality, it's not going to be that great. We are also tracking the return of some scattered showers and thunderstorms. That will provide a little bit of a relief as those showers are coming through along a cold front early Saturday morning and afternoon. But here's the thing. Once that cold front moves through, those winds are going to be shifting from the southwest to the northwest, ushering in a lot of that widespread wildfire smoke back into the region. It looks like very smoky conditions are expected to return Saturday night. So we might actually hold on to these air quality warnings across the region for quite some time.
0: Outdoor pools remain closed and lifeguards at 10 supervised Toronto beaches have been cleared due to ongoing air quality warnings. Under these current conditions, you're advised to limit your activity outdoors as much as possible.
2: Some residents of Northern Ontario are saying the province waited too long to issue evacuation orders with the threat of looming wildfires closing in. As 680's Phil Martino tells us, 10 communities are currently under evacuation orders.
3: Premier Doug Ford says evacuees from Northern Ontario are being hosted in a number of towns and cities, including Thunder Bay, Fort Francis, and Toronto.
4: To support these communities, our government is working collaboratively across ministries.
3: He says there are currently over 150 fire crews on the ground in Northern Ontario.
4: And in the last few days, the number of water bombers and helicopters deployed and operating has risen to over 80.
3: Some First Nations leaders have criticized the province for not issuing evacuation orders quickly enough. The opposition is criticizing the province for firefighting cuts.
4: To go out there and try to scare people and put out blatant lies about the amount of spent is absolutely disgusting on their behalf.
3: There are currently over 190 active fires. Dozens of them are considered out of control. I'm Phil Martino.
0: Well, it's another round of blame Canada coming from the White House. Donald Trump is threatening higher tariffs to punish Canada for what he calls willful negligence in allowing smoke from wildfires to drift south. In a social media post, Trump says he's planning a phone call with Mark Carney regarding the out-of-control fires. Trump says Canada's poor forest management is costing his country billions worth of damage and says those costs should be tacked on to tariffs on Canadian goods.
2: A man is in life-threatening condition after he was stabbed in Mississauga this afternoon. It happened at 3 o'clock inside an upscale home in the Indian Grove Road area near Lakeshore and Mississauga Road. In an update from the scene, the evening. Peel police say an altercation inside the home led to the stabbing. Investigators arrested a 17-year-old boy on scene who is being charged with attempted murder. Police say the victim and suspect are family but would not detail their relationship.
0: Well, Frank Stronach's conviction for sexual assault has been thrown out by a judge in the case. A rare post-conviction mistrial has been declared in the case against the 93-year-old billionaire. Stronach originally faced 12 charges from 7 complainants. The judge declared the mistrial after a lawyer from one of the victims contacted Stronach's defense team about an out-of-court settlement that relied on a narrative about the case that differed from the testimony heard during the trial. It's not clear if the Crown will attempt to bring the charge again.
2: 680 News Time, 9:37. Well, if Monopoly has taught us anything, it's that hotels don't always pay off. A Toronto MPP is out of the Premier's inner circle. The first casualty in a scandal that implicates 20 members of the governing party. 680's Richard Southern joins us with today's fallout.
5: Only days after this expense scandal broke here at Queen's Park, heads are rolling. Stan Cho resigning as tourism minister after it was revealed that he billed taxpayers $16,000 for hotels, despite living only a few subway stops away from the legislature. In his resignation letter, Cho writes, quote, looking back on it now, I made a mistake. Premier Ford.
4: It's unacceptable, and Stan did the right thing.
5: But attention now turning to 19 other government MPPs who were doing much the same, including a government backbencher representing the riding of Brampton East, opposition leader Maurice Stiles.
6: I'd like to know why Hardeep Grohl thinks it was acceptable to charge the taxpayers of Ontario $30,000 to stay in hotels when he is within commuting distance.
5: Will he have to resign? Ford wouldn't say.
7: What about the others?
4: I've made it very clear. It's unacceptable.
5: Richard Southern, Queen's Park.
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1: 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Enpro predicts the price will drop 1 cent at midnight to $1.72.9 a liter at most GTA stations. 680 News Time, 9:39. Time now for Cottage Country traffic on the nines. Here's Justin Pierce.
2: Well, there's construction. That's what's going on now. This report's brought to you by Subaru. It's not really causing delays, but it is worth mentioning. Northbound on the 400 at around 5th, the left lane's blocked off for that construction project. It's no longer causing any real significant delays. Moving up to speed for drivers in Simcoe County as you hit the split north of Barrie. It is moving well on 11, or if you stay on the extension. And then moving over to the Fort Erie bound side of the QEW, where there's more road work happening in Niagara. It's over in the region there. It's over at Thorolstone Road. The left lane's blocked off as well. Again, not causing any slowdowns right now. The word that I would use to describe the drive to the cottage, it is smooth. With Cottage Country traffic on the nines, I'm Justin Pierce.
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1: 6:41, time for Rogers Xfinity, internet traffic and weather together on the ones. 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
6: This report brought to you by A&E on the westbound 401. There's construction at Brock Road blocking the left lane. So it starts to slow down as you approach that road work once you're through it. Looks like those crews at the 427 are going to be blocking three right lanes. So that's what's causing this delay from Islington and northbound DVP. Still got a little bit of volume through Lawrence. Southbound 404 DVP, expected delay from the 401 to south of York Mills. So eastbound QEW just beyond Ford Drive, there's going to be a stalled vehicle.

0: Investigations in the new season of The First 48, only on A&E. 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Now your forecast, here's Jesse Uppel.
1: Air quality warnings remain in effect across the GTA. Smoky and hazy conditions through this evening and overnight. Watching for a few scattered rain showers and a low of 21 degrees. Tomorrow, smoke and haze to start off the day with a gusty southwest wind. Watching for scattered showers and thunderstorms along a cold front that will move through the afternoon hours. 26, humid next year 35, and then a gusty northwest wind once that cold front moves through. More smoke and haze for Sunday. Winds out of the north and a high of 25. Tonight's low 21.
2: Right now we're sitting at 23 degrees, feeling like 30 with a hazy sky. 680 News Time, 9:42. A 27-year-old man is dead after the electric scooter he was riding collided with a Honda Civic near Dufferin Mall this morning. Investigators say the man collided with the car as it was attempting to turn left into the shopping center. The scooter rider was rushed to hospital where he died.
3: When you come in contact with a motor vehicle that's a few thousand pounds, that's concerning. Unfortunately, regardless of who's right or wrong or at fault, the pedestrian or the cyclist or e-scooter rider is going to take the biggest brunt of the injury.
2: Police say the victim was wearing a helmet at the time. The 30-year-old driver of the vehicle, a man, remained at the scene. Up next, your headlines and sports. 680 News Time, 9:43.
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2: It's 23 degrees, feeling like 30 with a hazy sky. Good evening. I'm Christine Ritchie. So glad you could join us tonight. Here are the top stories this hour. Well, the more than 200 wildfires continue to burn with some 80 still out of control. Health officials are warning to keep checking pollution levels here in town over the weekend as shifting winds could put Toronto and the GTA right back into very toxic air. And Premier Ford is under pressure with the opposition accusing him of not investing enough in wildfire management over the years. And some First Nations members are angry that they were forced to evacuate alone. Ford says the province will now buy 11 aircraft to fight future fires. And Donald Trump is once again blaming Canada for wildfire smoke drifting into the U.S., calling it willful negligence that Canada has not managed its forests properly. While the U.S. has already lost 3 million acres to fires this past year, Trump is now threatening to increase tariffs on Canadian goods. 680 News Time, 9:45. 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
8: She was perfect.
9: Christina, five-run second inning got things going for the White Sox tonight against the Blue Jays, and they have not looked back. They're now up 12-4 on Toronto in the bottom of the seventh. Luis Arias, George Springer, and Brandon Valenzuela each have solo home runs for the Blue Jays. Jays last in the AL East at 45-51. You can watch this one on Apple TV Plus or listen on Sportsnet 590 The Fan. We saw some history in the Open Championship today. Both Lucas Herbert and Sam Burns shot 62 in round two, which tied the lowest score ever at a major championship. Herbert has the lead after two rounds at 8-under. Bryson DeChambeau was assessed a two-stroke penalty in his second round, and it came after he finished the round for inadvertently improving the area of his intended swing. Footage showed him stomping around in the high grass to the right of the fairway on the fifth hole and he tried to figure out his shot. With that penalty, he now sits

0: three shots back of the lead. In the WNBA, the Atlanta Dream picked up a 111-92 victory over the Tempo. Toronto have now lost six of their last seven games. 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
5: 680 News Time, 9:48. William Osler Health Systems in Peel Region is the first community hospital in Canada to offer lecanemab infusions for early-stage Alzheimer's patients. Doctors say the treatment can slow the disease's progression, helping patients preserve memory and independence longer. One patient began treatment this week, calling it hope for more quality years ahead. The drug costs about $37,000 a year and is not yet publicly covered, though national experts are now recommending provinces fund it. About 500,000 Canadians are living with dementia, which is an umbrella term for several diseases that affect cognitive functioning like Alzheimer's. A brand of garlic powder sold at Dollarama is being recalled over the danger of food poisoning. The Canadian Food Inspection Agency says the Heavenly Spices garlic powder may be contaminated with a type of bacteria that can cause vomiting and abdominal pain. The product has been sold in a 70-gram package. So far, there have been no reports of anyone getting sick. 680 News Time, 9:49. Time now for Cottage Country Traffic on the Nines. Here's Justin Pierce.
6: Well, there's construction northbound on the 400. This report, it's brought to you by Access Storage. And again, there's roadwork at 5th. The left lane's blocked off because of it. It's not really causing much of a delay anymore, but there's a minor slowdown just north of 88. Again, as you are traveling through Simcoe County, it looks like, again, it may be construction related that's happening on the southbound side. But again, the drive up towards the cottage, it's smooth anyway, so it doesn't really make a difference right now as you are traveling through 89 and through Innisfil Beach Road as you are making your way through Barrie. Also moving well as you hit the split, not seeing a delay through there either. Eastbound on the 401, moving well through Oshawa, Bowmanville, through Port Hope, out towards Brighton and Trenton. Again, it's a pretty smooth drive right now. But on the 40 bound side of the QEW, there is roadwork at Thurlstone Road. That's over in the Niagara region. And again, the left lane is blocked off. With Cottage Country Traffic on the Nines, I'm Justin Pierce.
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9: This report brought to you by the Princess Margaret Cottage Lottery. Westbound 401 construction at Brock Road, blocking the left lane, causing a delay on the approach. Once you're through that, there's going to be a stalled vehicle west of Kennedy in the express, right

lane closed off. Slow from Kennedy in the Express. Collectors is moving fine. Just beyond the 427, three left lanes closed off. That's for maintenance work. That's slowing things down from Dixon. Once you're through that, should be a good drive. Northbound DVP moving slowly as you get north of Eglinton to approaching York Mills. Southbound 404 DVP, it's slow. 401 to south of York Mills. And then on the eastbound QEW, they cleared the stalled vehicle east of Ford Drive. So all lanes have reopened and everything's moving up to speed there. Princess Margaret Cottage Lottery early bird deadline is midnight tonight. Just hours remain to win 1 million cash plus be in for three grand prize cottages. PrincessMargaretLotto.com. 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
3: 680 News Time 9:54. West Nile virus has surfaced in Toronto for the first time this year. Toronto Public Health says it has received confirmation that a batch of mosquitoes have tested positive for the virus a month into its summer surveillance program. And while the risk of getting infected in Toronto is low, health officials are urging residents to take precautions to avoid mosquito bites. And as we remain under an air quality warning, it's not just about diminishing your outdoor activities. Some may be happy to hear about this.
4: If there's a silver lining to the bad air, maybe it's this. Health officials say people under air quality warning shouldn't be vacuuming unless the vacuum has a HEPA filter. They also advise you don't fry food or broil food, don't burn candles or incense, and if you have an air conditioner, set it to recirculate. If your AC doesn't have that mode, turn it off. Needless to say, smoking and vaping is out of the question. Wayne Cabot, ABC News.
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7: U.S. President says he plans to call Prime Minister Mark Carney over the wildfire smoke. Donald Trump says in a social media post today, it is willful negligence and the cost of the pollution must, of necessity, be added to the tariffs Canada is currently paying. A losing day on both sides of the border and a losing week. The Nasdaq today down 361 points, a drop of 1.4%. So essentially, the so-called artificial intelligence unwind continued today. The S&P today was down 76 points and the Dow down 406. Now on Bay Street, the TSX lower for a second day. It was down 76 points, 35,263. It was lower by a tenth of a percent this week. Gold futures today higher by about half a percent to 4,017. Silver up by a third of a percent to $56 the ounce. And then oil today higher by $3.54, $82.49 a barrel. And then Canadian-based CAE and Saab have signed a memorandum of understanding to collaborate on advanced training, simulation, and mission support capabilities for the Gripen fighter aircraft in Canada. That's if the federal government chooses to make the Gripen part of its future fighter capability. Shares in CAE today down 0.2%. At the Business Center, I'm Chris McCusker.
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0: 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Time for Cottage Country traffic on the nines. Here's Justin Pierce.
1: Well, there's construction on the 400. This report, it's brought to you by Foodland. It looks like, again, there's road work as folks travel towards the Cottage at 5th Line. The left lane's blocked off for that construction project. Earlier was causing delays, but not so much anymore. But farther north, along the 400, it looks like crews are setting up now at around ESSA. They're placing down pylons. Two left lanes are blocked or will be blocked for that construction project. As of right now, it's not causing a delay, but that may change as folks are traveling through Barrie. With Cottage Country traffic on the 9th, I'm Justin Pierce.
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4: Good evening. It's Friday, July 17th. For Mitch Burke, I'm John Downs.
0: And I'm Christy Ritchie. Here's what's making news this hour.
4: Nearly 200 wildfires continue to burn in the north while the acrid smoke continues to blanket into the south of the province. While we might see some relief over the weekend, there are concerns even smokier conditions could return as soon as tomorrow.
0: The premier says the province will spare no expense to help Northern Ontario residents impacted by devastating wildfires. Some First Nations leaders have criticized the government for not issuing evacuation orders quickly enough.
5: Sancho resigns from the Ford cabinet amid an outcry over hotel expenses.
0: Police have charged a 17-year-old boy with attempted murder after allegedly stabbing a family member at a home near Mississauga Road in Lakeshore. A man is in life-threatening condition.
6: The White Sox are up big on the Blue Jays while the Tempo's home court struggles continue. Sports at 15.
7: Losing day on markets across the board. The Dow dropped by more than 400 points. The NASDAQ down by more than 300. And a big weight coming from shares in Netflix. Business at 26.
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4: 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Here's Mike Davey.
8: This report brought to you by Purpose. If you're heading out onto the westbound 401, there's going to be maintenance work at Brock Road blocking the left lane. Was causing a delay, not anymore. It seems to be moving just fine. East of Kennedy, or rather west of Kennedy in the Express, there's a right lane closed off. That's for a stalled vehicle, slowing things down as you approach Kennedy in the Express. Collector's moving just fine. Just west of the 427 as you get south of Pearson, it's going to be, I believe, three left lanes closed off with construction. So that's causing a delay as you approach the 427. Beyond that, everything seems to be moving just fine. Northbound DVP, volume north of Eglinton to approaching York Mills. Southbound 404 DVP, it's busy from the 401 to south of York Mills. Gardner, both directions moving just fine. When the pressure's on, a good partner helps you stay the course. 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Now your forecast, here is Jesse Uppel.
9: Clouds are rolling in through this evening, but so is that wildfire smoke and haze. Expect low air quality throughout this weekend at times. 21 for the low, watching for a few spotty showers tonight. Tomorrow, a cold front moves through, sparking some scattered showers and isolated thunderstorms throughout the morning and afternoon. High of 26 degrees. Humidex near 35. Very gusty southwest winds, eventually shifting northwesterly. Tonight's low, 21.
0: Right now it's 23 degrees, feeling like 30 with a hazy sky. 680 News Time, 10:03.
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4: Well, the blue sky sure was a sight to behold today, but as it slowly faded away as the wind pattern takes big smoke plumes right back over us. Looking ahead to the weekend, it doesn't seem as though Environment Canada's air quality warning is going anywhere.
0: As 680's meteorologist Natasha Ramsahai tells us, despite rain in the forecast tomorrow, it is only temporary relief.
10: Once the storms are done by like 3 p.m. tomorrow, the smoke is coming back. It may not be as dense, but it is going to last through Saturday evening and then through the day on Sunday. That's when the smoke is expected.

0: to clear. It's likely going to be a one-day affair, though, when the sky will look blue again, much like it did this morning, because starting Monday, we're going to shift the wind direction and some more smoke may edge back into southern Ontario. So this is going to be an on and off situation for a number of days here.
1: Toronto's current air quality reading is a 6, and that's considered a moderate health risk. Health officials are reminding residents to stay hydrated and to limit your time outdoors as well. Once indoors, you're advised to prevent polluted air from coming inside by sealing windows and doors.
2: Well, victims of the massive fires in northwest Ontario are not happy with the Ontario government's response after many had to evacuate with no warning and no help. The criticism comes on the heels of the province's opposition leaders saying Doug Ford has not invested enough in wildlife management for years. Today, Ford said the province would purchase 11 aircraft for wildfires, but when they'll arrive is anyone's guess. Meantime, 200 wildfires continue to burn, with 81 out of control. 680's Phil Martino has more on the firefight.
3: The premier says the province will spare no expense to help Northern Ontario residents impacted by the devastating wildfires. Evacuees are being hosted in a number of towns and cities, including Fort Frances and Toronto. According to Doug Ford, to support these communities, they're working collaboratively with ministries and with a range of external partners.
4: This includes transportation, accommodation, food, and registration services.
3: Ford says there are over 155 fire crews on the ground in Northern Ontario. He's not happy with criticism from some First Nations leaders who say the government's response has been slow.
4: We are throwing every single resource we can. When you have 191 infernos running right across our province, we're deploying it based on the firefighters' expertise.
3: I'm Phil Martino.
1: A confounding response to the wildfires today from the White House. In a social media post, Donald Trump threatened to tie the cost of the smoke's pollution to tariffs on Canadian goods, blaming poor forest management for the smoke wafting south. The president says he'll be calling Prime Minister Carney soon to see what can be done. Pete Hoekstra, the U.S. ambassador to Canada, reposted Trump's Truth Social post today, 2 days after putting out his own statement commending the outstanding cooperation between the United States and Canada as we confront these fires together. Experts say that while management efforts can help, it cannot prevent fires in forests as vast as Northern Ontario's as the planet warms.
2: 680 News Time 10:06. A man is fighting for his life in hospital after being stabbed in Mississauga. Police were called for an altercation at a home in the Indian Grove and Indian Road area near Lakeshore and Mississauga Road at 3 this afternoon. Earlier this evening, Peel Police Acting Inspector Matt Miller provided an update from the scene.
5: Officers then identified the suspect as a 17-year-old male youth. That youth has since been arrested and will be charged with the offense of attempted murder. There is no current evidence to support that any other parties are outstanding in this event.
2: Inspector Miller also said the male victim and 17-year-old suspect are family members but did not specify the relationship. Anyone with information is asked to reach out to Peel Police.
1: And we have an update on a story we have previously reported when it comes to 79-year-old Maya, who's been missing since yesterday. A short time ago, Toronto Police updated the status on that case and say that Maya was located in what appears to be good health. They add that she's being checked out at a hospital as a precaution.
2: 680 News Time 10:07. Ontario Tourism Minister Stan Cho is out of Doug Ford's cabinet after a hotel expense scandal, but opposition leaders say this is just the start. Nearly a third of Ford's cabinet used the same hotel loophole to spend tens of thousands in taxpayer money for luxury suites. 680's Richard Southern has more.
6: He may not have been the most egregious spender here, but he became the face of this hotel expense scandal, and now he's falling on his sword. Tourism Minister Stan Cho resigned from cabinet today after it was revealed this week that he billed taxpayers $16,000 for Toronto hotel rooms, despite him living in Midtown Toronto. In his resignation letter to the premier, Cho admitted that he, quote, made a mistake. Premier Ford.
4: It's unacceptable, and Stan did the right thing.
6: But Cho is just one of 20 government MPPs to charge for hotels. Backbencher Hardeep Gurwal billed $30,000.
7: But what about the others?
4: I've made it very clear to our entire caucus, it's unacceptable.
6: Opposition leader Marit Stiles.
8: I don't think it's enough. If they thought that was going to sweep things under the carpet, it's not going to work.
6: While Cho will retain his seat, Ford announced today that Minister of Sport Neil Lumsden is retiring, necessitating a by-election in Hamilton East, Stoney Creek. Richard Southern.

0: Queen's Park.
1: 1 week after a deadly shooting at Salsa on St. Clair, police and organizers are increasing security for the Big on Bloor Festival this weekend. City's Brandon Shogri has more.
2: A visible police presence, more security checkpoints, and even new temporary cameras aimed at the street will all help keep residents safe this weekend at the Big on Bloor Festival. Organizers tell me they've been working closely with Toronto Police to help make this event as safe as possible.
3: Community police officers, paid duty officers, and more on-site consultations with cameras and higher safety measures. We're doing all of our due diligence so that we want to make sure that the public safety is not only visible, but also actionable as well, too.
2: This weekend's festival will shut down Bloor from Dufferin to Lansdowne with dozens of vendors, musical performances, restaurants, and local artists. Festivities will start on Saturday at noon and run to midnight, and Sunday from noon to 9. On Bloor Street, Brandon Shogri, City News.
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4: News Time 10:11, time for Rogers Xfinity Internet traffic and weather together on the ones. 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
12: 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Heading out onto the westbound 401, there's maintenance work happening. Just beyond the 427, it's going to be blocking three left lanes. It's slow from the 427 pretty much all the way to the 410, mainly in the express. Crews probably just getting ready to do some overnight construction through this stretch of the highway. On the northbound DVP, it's very slow from Eglinton to approaching York Mills. I'm thinking there might be a problem here. Southbound DVP, it's backed up 401 to south of York Mills. So these two delays are kind of meeting each other. So I'm thinking there's got to be some sort of issue here in this area causing these delays. On the eastbound Gardner, ramp to York Bay Young backed up. On the westbound Gardner, it's slow Parkside to approaching Park Lawn. 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Your next report is at 1021. Now your forecast. Here's Jesse Uppel.
13: Wildfire smoke becoming quite widespread through this evening and overnight. Expect poor air quality, not only through tonight, but on and off throughout this weekend. 21 for the low with a risk of a few scattered showers. Showers and the risk of thunderstorms possible tomorrow morning and afternoon along a cold front. We have a gusty southwest wind and a high of 26 degrees, feeling like 35. Once that cold front moves through, though, it's a strong northwest wind with a return of more wildfire smoke by Saturday night. Hazy sunshine on Sunday. Winds out of the north and a high of 25. Tonight's low 21.
4: Right now it's 23 degrees. It still feels like 30 degrees and hazy. 680 News Time 10:13. A man in his 20s is dead after being hit by a car while riding a scooter near Dufferin Mall. It happened around 8 o'clock this morning at Dufferin and Bloor. A driver was northbound on Dufferin

0: and was making a left turn into the mall when they hit the scooter driver who was southbound on Dufferin. At a news conference last hour, Toronto police say they're investigating the circumstances of the crash.
1: Any person, whether they're on an assisted device or a bicycle or even a pedestrian, when you come in contact with a motor vehicle that's a few thousand pounds, that's concerning, unfortunately.

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5: It's hazy and 23 degrees, feels like 30 with the humidity. Good evening, I'm John Downs. Here are the top stories this hour. An orange air warning remains in effect for the GTA, with Environment Canada reporting the smoke could continue into the weekend. Almost 200 wildfires continue to burn in the north of the province. Donald Trump says officials in our country have been willfully negligent. He blames a lack of forest management for causing billions of dollars of smoke-related damage to U.S. states. The U.S. president's threatening higher tariffs against Canada to make up for the alleged financial hardship. A man is fighting for his life after being stabbed by a 17-year-old family member in Mississauga. Police have charged the teen with attempted murder. Coming up after sports, auto magnate Frank Stronach conviction. His conviction for sexual assault has been overturned. 680 News Time, 10:15. Now time for sports. 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
6: John, the Blue Jays back in action after the All-Star break. They're hosting the White Sox, but it is all Chicago in this one as they lead 12-4 as they are about to go to the bottom of the ninth. Luis Sarias, George Springer, and Brandon Valenzuela each have solo home runs for the Blue Jays, who are sitting in last in the AL East right now. You can watch the end of this one on Apple TV Plus or listen on Sportsnet 590, The Fan. We saw some history at the Open Championship Friday. Both Lucas Herbert and Sam Burns shot 62 in round two, which tied the lowest score ever at a major championship. Herbert has the lead after two rounds at 8-under. Saw some drama as well, as Bryson DeChambeau was assessed a two-stroke penalty after he finished his second round for inadvertently improving the area of his intended swing. But it showed him stomping around in the high grass to the right of the fairway on the fifth hole as he tried to figure out his shot. So with that penalty, he now sits three shots back of the lead. The tempo struggles continue as they fell 111-92 to the Atlanta Dream. Toronto have now lost six of their last seven. And in the CFL tonight, the Elks have a 13-7 lead over the Lions late in the second quarter. Lions QB Nathan Rourke left this game with a left shoulder injury. Argonauts back in action tomorrow. They're taking on the Tiger Cats. Sports at 15 and 45 past every hour or anytime at sportsnet.ca.
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5: 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A mistrial has been declared in a trial for GTA auto magnate Frank Stronach, overturning a sexual assault conviction. The Superior Court justice says a bizarre set of circumstances is to blame, related to recent contact between

0: the lawyer of the victim and Stronach's lawyer over a possible financial settlement outside of the formal court process. The 93-year-old Stronach will still face sentencing on one conviction for indecent assault in September. The Ontario Court of Appeal has found Freedom Convoy organizer Pat King guilty of intimidation, overturning his earlier acquittal.
1: Pat King was charged with a number of offenses for his leading role in the February 2022 demonstration that gridlocked much of downtown Ottawa for more than 3 weeks. He was convicted in 2024 on 5 counts, including mischief, counseling mischief, and disobeying a court order, and given a 12-month conditional sentence. At the same trial, King was acquitted on 3 counts of intimidation, and the Crown appealed those acquittals. The appeal court has now ruled the trial judge made errors in law and convicted King on 1 count of intimidation. In their ruling, the panel of 3 judges wrote that the convoy was a coordinated, targeted attack on Ottawa residents that was aimed at coercing change through highly disruptive criminal conduct. A date has not been set for the sentencing. Sarah Ritchie, The Canadian Press, Ottawa.
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4: This report brought to you by CapitalDirect.ca, southbound DVP. There is a collision south of York Mills blocking 2 left lanes, so that's what's causing this delay here. Emergency crews are on scene. It's going to be slow. It looks like it's getting backed up as you approach the 401 to the scene of the crash. Once you're through that, it'll slow back down as you approach the Gardner. I think there's going to be another collision here. This one will be blocking a ramp lane, it sounds like. Don't have a visual, unfortunately. I think it's just in a bad spot. But it's getting backed up as you start approaching the Gardner. If you're joining the westbound Gardner, it's busy approaching Parkside to Park Lawn. On the eastbound Gardner, starting to get backed up, York Bay Young Ramp. Northbound DVP, very slow approaching Eglinton to approaching York Mills. Everyone's slowing down, looking at that southbound problem. On the westbound 401, all express lanes are going to be closed off from south of Pearson to Winston Churchill. This is for construction. It's starting to slow down as you get to the 427. 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Your next report is at 1031. Now your forecast. Here is Jesse Uppel.
5: Poor air quality through this evening and overnight as smoke continues to spread its way across southern Ontario. 21 for the low, watching for a few scattered showers tonight. And then tomorrow, along a cold front, isolated showers and the risk of thunderstorms, which may bring some local heavy downpours at times. 26 for the high, feels like 35, with a gusty southwest wind eventually shifting northwesterly by the late afternoon hours. That will usher in more smoke and haze across the region. Sunny and hazy on Sunday with a high of 25, and then sun and cloud on Monday with a high near 26. Tonight, slow 21.
0: And right now, it is 23 degrees. It feels like 30 with the humidity and remaining hazy. Coming up at 10:30, an orange air warning remaining in effect for the GTA. Environment Canada reporting smoke could continue right through the weekend. 680 News Time, 1024.
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3: 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Mike Dubusky, ABC News.
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2: 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Here's Chris McCusker.
3: A mixed earnings report in from Netflix. The stock finished lower by about 7%. Now, the streaming service forecast a second consecutive quarter of slowing sales growth, with revenue and earnings per share coming in below expectations. The stock got at least one downgrade today. Wall Street finished in the red, with all markets seeing losses this week. The NASDAQ down 361 points. It was the big loser this week, down 2.9%. The S&P down 76 points. The Dow today lower by 406. On Bay Street, the TSX lower for a second day. It was down 76 points, 35,263. It finished lower by a tenth of a percent this week. Gold futures today higher by 0.6% to 4,017.

0: Now, attacks in Iran continued for a seventh straight day. Plus, Canada's largest oil refinery, Irving Oil's St. John's facility, is planning a shutdown in the fall for maintenance. This could complicate supply issues. The Canadian dollar finished the week above 71 cents U.S. We do get inflation data on Monday. At the Business Center, I'm Chris McCusker.
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6: 680 News Time, 1029. Taking a quick look at the forecast for this evening. Mostly cloudy, isolated rain showers and thunderstorms possible through the overnight, a low of 20. For tomorrow, mostly cloudy with rain showers and thunderstorms. A few of them could be strong. A few sunny breaks, a high of 26, a low of 17. For Sunday, mostly sunny. Smoke could return. Northwest winds between 20 and 30 kilometers. And that's not going to do much good, I guess. A high of 24, a low of 15. 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
8: Good evening. It's Friday, July 17th. I'm Christine Ritchie.
6: And in for Mitch Burke, I'm John Downs. Here's what's making news right now.
8: The air quality is beginning to worsen again as winds shift. Health officials are advising if you have outdoor plans to check pollution levels.
9: The push is on to get Northern Ontario residents impacted by devastating wildfires to safety. Coming up, the latest on the rapidly changing situation in the north.
6: Donald Trump is angry about wildfire smoke from Canada polluting U.S. cities. He's threatening to slap higher tariffs on Canadian goods.
8: Peel police say a 17-year-old boy will be charged with attempted murder after an argument with a family member gets out of control in an upscale Mississauga home.
10: The White Sox hand the Blue Jays their third straight loss while history is made at the Open Championship. Sports at 45.
0: Bay Street lower today despite another pop for oil. While the Dow was down by more than 400 points, the NASDAQ dropped by more than 300. Business at 56.
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11: 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Westbound on the Gardner, there was a collision just beyond Jamison that was blocking the center lane. Toronto Transportation tell me that's been cleared. Still slow approaching Jamison to where that collision was. And as you continue westbound, there's going to be another crash at Park Lawn. Looks like it's going to be in a ramp lane. Hard to tell. Don't have the best quality with the cameras right now. It is going to be backed up Parkside, or rather approaching the Humber Bridge to Park Lawn. Once you're through that, should be a good drive. Southbound 404 DVP, there's a collision south of York Mills blocking the left lane. That's causing a delay from the 401. Northbound DVP moving slowly, approaching Eglinton to approaching York Mills. Everyone's slowing down and looking at that southbound problem. As you continue southbound, another collision. This one going to be approaching the Gardner, blocking a ramp lane, slow from south of Bloor. Eastbound Gardner backed up, approaching Spadina to the Jarvis Ramp. 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Your next report is at 1041. Now your forecast, here is Jesse Uppel.
12: Air quality is dropping through this evening and overnight with the return of wildfire smoke across the GTA. 21 for the low with increasing clouds and that risk of a few scattered showers. Even that risk of a thunderstorm is possible, but there's a better chance of wet weather through tomorrow morning and afternoon along

0: A cold front, 26 for the high, feels like 35 with gusty southwest winds shifting northwesterly. Tonight's low, 21.
1: And right now it's 23 degrees and hazy. It feels like 30. 680 News Time, 1033.
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3: Well, even though it looked as conditions were clearing up, it appears that's just a tease as we see those smoky skies returning once again here in Toronto and around the GTA because of the raging wildfires in northern Ontario. We'll have more on that in a moment. But first, Environment Canada's orange level air quality warning remains in place for tonight, with it persisting into tomorrow.
1: Toronto's Medical Officer of Health, Michelle Murdy, provided some important reminders for residents during the poor air quality.
4: For people living and visiting in Toronto and planning your own activities, I encourage everyone to check the current air quality health index, pay attention to local conditions, including forecast, and using the WeatherCan app, and consider your own health and risk factors and deciding how much time to spend outdoors.
1: And an effort to avoid the smoke, the city is offering 6 cleaner air spaces opening at City Hall, Metro Hall, and the Civic Centers in North York, Scarborough, York, and East York Civic Center.
3: Some First Nations community members are angry with Premier Ford after they were left to evacuate on their own with no one to help them. Today, Doug Ford said the province would buy 11 new aircraft to help counter the wildfires. Well, the opposition says Ford should have been investing more in firefighting years ago. More than 200 wildfires are burning in northwest Ontario, with 81 out of control. 680's Phil Martino has more from the Premier.
5: Doug Ford says the province stands with northern Ontario residents impacted by the wildfires.
6: We will have their backs no matter what.
5: Some First Nations leaders have criticized the province for not issuing evacuation orders quickly enough. The Ford government is also being criticized by the opposition for not investing enough in firefighting.
6: What I find despicable and disgusting, that opposition would politicize the amount of money being spent and going out there and putting false information out.
5: 10 communities have been evacuated or have evacuations underway. Evacuees are being hosted in a number of towns and cities, including Thunder Bay and Toronto. Ford says the province is providing support for host communities as well as the evacuees. I'm Phil Martino.
1: The U.S. President Donald Trump now says he's planning to speak with Prime Minister Carney about wildfire smoke crossing into the United States. In a social media post this afternoon, Trump blamed Canada for failing to properly manage its forests, calling it willful negligence, saying the smoke is costing the U.S. billions of dollars. He also suggested those costs should be reflected in higher tariffs on Canadian imports.
3: You're listening to All News Radio. It's 10:35. Well, Stan Cho resigns in disgrace. The Ontario tourism minister was caught spending $16,000 in your taxpayer money for downtown hotel stays when he lives in Midtown. But as 680's Richard Southern reports, the hotel scandal involves 20 other caucus members. The opposition hopes to see more resignations.
7: The resignation comes just days after it was revealed that 20 Ford government MPPs who live within commuting distance of Queen's Park billed taxpayers big money for Toronto hotel stays. Stan Cho charged taxpayers $16,000 for hotels, not the largest bill, but he became the face of the scandal simply because of the fact that he lives only a few subway stops away from Queen's Park. He resigned today as tourism minister. In his resignation letter, he writes, quote, "Looking back now, I made a mistake." Premier Ford.
6: You have to be prudent fiscal managers. Stan did the right thing.
8: What about the others?
6: Again, I've made it very clear to our entire caucus, it's unacceptable.
7: The opposition want to see more resignations over this. Interim Liberal leader John Fraser.
9: If you take money from your mom's purse and she figures it out and you say, well, I'll just put it back, it doesn't happen that way. There's an accounting for what you did.
7: Richard Southern, Queen's Park.
1: While stabbing in Mississauga sent a man to hospital with critical injuries, officers were called to an upscale home in the Indian Grove and Indian Road area near Lakeshore and Mississauga Roads just after 3 this afternoon. Earlier tonight, Peel Police Acting Inspector Matt Miller shared more details on the stabbing from the scene.
10: Officers arrived on scene and located a male victim with multiple injuries, multiple lacerations, and is currently in life-threatening conditions.
1: Investigators arrested a 17-year-old boy at the scene and recovered an edged weapon. He's expected to be charged with attempted murder. Inspector Miller adds that the man and the boy are family members, but did not specify in which way they're related.
3: 680 News Time, 10:37. As the city gets ready for another street festival, organizers for Big on Bloor are saying safety for all is top of mind.

0: This weekend, increased police presence, more security checkpoints are some of the new measures being brought in following the fatal shooting at last week's Salsa on St. Clair. As City's Brendan Shogrey tells us, Bloordale residents hope this helps the city move forward.
1: While the violence remains fresh in people's minds, residents and businesses on Bloor are welcoming the opportunity to bring Toronto together again.
2: We had like 150,000 people come here last year. Safe, friendly, amazing, exciting.
3: You know, it's devastating, but we still have to be a community and we still have to celebrate culture in the city.
4: There's a bunch of new businesses along the block, so I really think it'll be good for everybody to just honestly come out and feel a sense of community. And I think it'll even bring people back together from what happened.
1: On Bloor Street, Brandon Shogrey, City News.
5: A section of Jane Street in York Region will shut down for the weekend in about 2 hours for construction.
6: The closure is a relatively short one, both in terms of the length of the road affected and how long it'll be there, but it might well get in your way. It's the portion of Jane Street from King Vaughan Road to King Road, and the closure is needed for construction work. Crews are working to install a new storm sewer system along the roadway, and it's notable for anyone who might choose Jane to bypass a busy northbound 400, leaving the GTA for Cottage Country. It won't be an option. So if there's a need to avoid the 400, best to use Weston instead. The closure will extend right through the weekend, but York Region says Jane should be open again on Monday, July 20th at 7 a.m. With a 9-year drive, I'm Kyle Hawking.
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0: 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Enpro predicts the price will drop 1 cent at midnight to $1.729 a liter at most GTA stations. Coming up in 60 seconds, traffic and your forecast. 6:80 News Time, 1040.
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0: 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Here's Mike Davey.
13: This report brought to you by Mr. Lube. Heading out onto the westbound Gardner, looks like that collision just beyond Jameson did clear, so all lanes have reopened. Still a little bit slow through Jameson as you continue westbound. The collision approaching Park Lawn in the ramp lane also cleared, so two issues clearing up highway, almost back up the speed. It will be through Park Lawn, just taking a little bit of time to get a little bit quicker through Jameson. On the southbound DVP, there's a collision south of York Mills. That's blocking a left lane. That's causing a delay from the 401. Northbound DVP, busy approaching Eglinton to approaching York Mills. Everyone's slowing down, looking at that southbound problem. And going back to the southbound DVP, there's actually a collision approaching the Gardner. That's going to be blocking a ramp lane slow from south of Bloor. Westbound 401, express lanes are closed off from south of Pearson all the way to Winston Churchill. So that's causing a delay from the 427. As you continue westbound, you're forced to use the transfer to the collectors. And then once you're in the collectors, moving pretty good for the most part, a bit slow through the 410, but once you're beyond that, should be fine. Mr. Lube Plus Tires is celebrating 50 years, the original Canadian company that pioneered no appointment oil change and tire service. 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Your next report at 10:51. Now your forecast, Jesse Uppel.
12: Air quality warnings remain in effect across the GTA.

0: smoky and hazy conditions through this evening and overnight. Watching for a few scattered rain showers and a low of 21 degrees. Tomorrow, smoke and haze to start off the day with a gusty southwest wind. Watching for scattered showers and thunderstorms along a cold front that will move through the afternoon hours. 26, humidex near 35, and then a gusty northwest wind once that cold front moves through. More smoke and haze for Sunday. Winds out of the north and a high of 25. Tonight's low, 21.
1: Right now we're sitting at 23 degrees, feeling like 30 with a hazy sky. Coming up next, billionaire Frank Stronach granted a mistrial on one of his sexual assault convictions. That story, your headlines and sports, all up next. 6:80 News Time, 10:43.
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2: Hey, it's 23 degrees, feeling like 30 with a hazy, smoky sky. Good evening. I'm Christine Ritchie. Here are the top stories this hour. Well, as the wind shifts, Toronto's air quality is expected to get worse throughout the night and into tomorrow. Health officials warn that if you have outdoor plans this weekend, to check pollution levels first and to maybe wear an N95 mask if heading out. And some 200 wildfires are burning, with 81 out of control right now in northwestern Ontario. Some victims of those fires are angry with the Ford government after they were left to fend for themselves, fleeing their homes with no help. The province's opposition leaders say Doug Ford has not invested enough in wildfire management for years. Today, Ford says the province will now buy 11 aircraft to help fight future fires. And Peel police say a 17-year-old boy faces an attempted murder charge after an argument in an upscale Mississauga home ends with a stabbing. The victim, a man and a family member, is in life-threatening condition. It happened at 3 this afternoon near Indian Grove and Indian Road. 680 News time, 10:45. Now time for sports. 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
3: Christine, the White Sox got 5 runs in the second and cruise from there for a 12-4 victory over the Blue Jays. Luis Arias, George Springer, and Brandon Valenzuela each had solo home runs for the Jays. Toronto has now lost 3 straight and sits last in the AL East. Game 2 of the series goes tomorrow afternoon. Some history Friday at the Open Championship. Both Lucas Herbert and Sam Burns shot 62 in round 2, which tied the lowest score ever at a major. Herbert has the lead after 2 rounds at 8 under. Elsewhere, Bryson DeChambeau was assessed a 2-stroke penalty after he finished his second round for inadvertently improving the area of his intended swing. Footage showed him stomping around in the high grass to the right of the fairway on the 5th hole as he tried to figure out his shot. So with that penalty, he now sits 3 shots off the lead. The Atlanta Dream beat the Tempo 111-92. Toronto have now lost 5 of their last 6 games. In the CFL, the Elks have a 16-7 lead of the Lions in the third quarter. Lions QB Nathan Rourke has left this game with a left shoulder injury. Argonauts back in action tomorrow night. They're taking on the Tiger Cats. Sports at 15 and 45 past every hour or anytime at sportsnet.ca.
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2: 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Auto parts billionaire Frank Stronach will now only be sentenced for 1 count this fall, not 2. After the judge who convicted him of sexual assault in June declared a mistrial on that charge, Superior Court Justice Anne Molloy blames the reversal on concerns outlined by Stronach's defense team in court this morning. They allege a victim's lawyer spoke with Stronach's lawyer about a potential payout based on a narrative about the case that was different from the testimony on the record. The 93-year-old Stronach will still face sentencing on 1 conviction for indecent assault in September. It's not yet clear if he'll be retried on the sex assault charge. Well, the haze of wildfire smoke that has been hanging over much of the province isn't putting a damper on those visiting Niagara's wine region. City's David Zirk.

0: Reports.
1: Norman Beal, president of the Peninsula Ridge Estate Winery and chair of the Ontario Craft Wineries, says he doesn't believe the impact has been extensive here in Niagara.
2: I think also the smoke here in Niagara is not being as bad as other parts of the province. So we'll see. We know that this is supposed to blow through.
1: There's still a fair bit of haze. However, Beal says right now he is not anticipating any of that smoke getting into the grapes, changing the taste of wine like we've seen previously in both California or British Columbia.
2: These wineries, these vineyards were right in the thick of where these fires were. So the intensity of the smoke in those areas that actually did taint the grapes was much higher density than what we're getting here.
1: David Zura, City News,
0: coming
1: Niagara.
0: Coming up, she appeared in Home Alone 2 and was the first Irish actor to win an Oscar. Brenda Ficker dies at the age of 81. That story and traffic and weather up next, 680 News Time, 1050.
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0: 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Here's Mike Davey.
6: Thanks, Christine. 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If you're heading out onto the southbound 404 DVP, there is a collision just south of York Mills. That's going to be blocking a left lane, slow from the 401. Then approaching the Gardner, it's a ramp lane that's closed off with the collision. That's causing a delay just south of Bloor, northbound DVP. It's slow north of Eglinton to approaching York Mills. That's because everyone's slowing down. Looking at that southbound problem, eastbound Gardner, it's backed up approaching Spadina to approaching Jarvis. Westbound Gardner looks like it's now moving up to speed. Westbound 401 construction will have all express lanes closed off south of Pearson to Winston Churchill. It's causing a delay from the 427 to south of Pearson. That's where you're forced to use the transfer into the collectors. Once you're into the collectors, it'll be a little bit slow as you get to Dixie to the 410. While other money managers stay idle, Dynamic is never a neutral because your money can't grow if it doesn't move. Learn more at dynamic.ca/active. Your next report is at 11:01. Now your forecast. Here is Jesse Upel.
7: Wildfire smoke continues to blanket southern Ontario, dropping our air quality through tonight. The risk of a few scattered showers and a low of 21 degrees. Tomorrow, have the umbrella handy through the morning and afternoon. We're watching a cold front move through, bringing showers and thunderstorms, maybe some local heavy downpours at times as well. Gusty southwest winds and a high of 26, feeling more like 35. And then those winds shift northwesterly late day Saturday. That will move in more wildfire smoke across the region. Hazy on Sunday with sunshine, a high of 25, and then sun and cloud on Monday, high near 26 degrees. Tonight's low, 21.
0: Right now we're sitting at 23 degrees, feeling like 30 with a hazy sky.
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0: Macaulay Culkin in the Christmas classic Home Alone 2. Brenda Fricker was 81. Ireland's deputy prime minister said the country's lost a national treasure. Brian Clark, ABC News.
1: 680 News time, 10:54. Swedish fighter jet manufacturer Saab has agreed to a deal to work with Canadian company CAE on pilot training here in the country. However, that's only if the federal government buys jets directly from the Swedish company.
2: The Swedish jet maker has been trying to convince the Canadian government to buy some of its Gripen E fighters for the country's new fleet. Prime Minister Mark Carney's government has been reviewing whether to proceed with its contract to buy 88 F-35 fighter jets from Lockheed Martin. The review started after U.S. President Donald Trump took office and began his trade war.
1: And the Liberals have not said when they'll make a decision on the planes. Saab said this spring that some of its jets destined for Ukraine could be built in Canada if Canada decides to add the Gripen to its fleet. Coming up next, your Market Minute, 680 News time, 10:55.
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6: A battle of the titans today to be the most valuable publicly traded company in the U.S. Apple did overtake NVIDIA as the most valuable company at one point today as the stock hit another record high. Shares in Apple finished little changed. That stock up by 22% this year and the market cap sitting at $4.8 trillion, while shares in NVIDIA

0: The S&P today down 76 points, the Dow down 406. On Bay Street, the TSX lower for a second day. It was down 76, 35,263, down by a tenth of a percent this week. Now, gold futures higher today by 0.6% to 4,017, but oil was higher by $3.54, 82.49 a barrel. It jumped by more than 11% this week, the biggest weekly gain in months. The Canadian dollar also closed out the week above 71 cents U.S. At the Business Center, I'm Chris McCusker.
1: A small protest was held outside the federal courthouse in Oakland, California today over the proposed merger of Paramount Skydance with Warner Brothers Discovery. Gary Meyer, an exhibitor who co-founded Landmark Theater, says the acquisition would kill jobs in the entertainment industry and hurt consumers. The protest was held as a judge was set to hold a hearing for 12 states that are suing to block the merger.
2: This merger is a disaster for tens of thousands of people. People who are employed at movie theaters and all the things that relate to that, because this is going to definitely reduce the number of films made. No matter what they say, they're going to reduce the number of films.
1: And Paramount said the lawsuit distorts settled antitrust law and is based on a misrepresentation of competition in the entertainment industry.
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9: Good evening. It's Friday, July 17th. For Mitch Burke, I'm John Downs.
1: I'm Christine Ritchie. Here's what's making news this hour.
9: The relief from the smoky conditions from the fires burning in Ontario's north may have to wait. Most of the GTA is still sitting under an orange air quality alert.
10: It's a rapidly evolving situation in northern Ontario. The province says there are over 190 active wildfires and nearly half are out of control. Straight ahead, more on the Ford government's response.
11: Stan Cho resigns from the Ford government cabinet amid a growing outcry about his hotel expenses.
12: Stan did the right thing. It's just unacceptable.
11: How he's not the only departure from cabinet.
1: A man is in life-threatening condition after being stabbed in an upscale Mississauga home. A 17-year-old family member is charged with attempted murder.
13: The White Sox score early and often in a rout of the Jays, and it was no dream for the tempo as they fall to Atlanta. Sports at 15.
0: Markets lower today with the Dow down more than 400 points. The Nasdaq dropped by more than 300. And the price for oil ended the week above $82. Business at 26.
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9: Time for Rogers Xfinity Internet traffic and weather together on the ones. Here's Ben House.
14: Thanks, John. This report's brought to you by the Princess Margaret Cottage Lottery. All right. Well, we have a bunch of new construction to tell you about, but there are a couple delays that I want to mention first. So on the southbound DVP, south of York Mills, there's a left lane blocked off by a collision. Emergency vehicles are on scene, and that is causing a backup from the 401. And then approaching the Gardner, the ramp lane has a collision, there's a collision in the ramp lane with emergency vehicles on scene that's got that lane blocked. It's causing delays from south of Bloor. On the northbound side of the DVP approaching Lawrence to York Mills, it's moving slowly, and that is just having to do with volume. On the westbound 401 at Kennedy and the Express, there's a right lane blocked off by a stalled vehicle, and then

0: And south of Pearson to Winston Churchill, all express lanes are closed off for construction. You can get through this stretch using the collector lanes, but there is a bit of a backup forming behind this closure as a traffic is forced into those collector lanes. Out here, Ontario, in the express, a right lane's blocked, and out here, Ontario, the transfer to the express is closed off as well. The ramp to here, Ontario, has a left lane blocked off. That's all construction on the westbound 401, with the exception of the stalled vehicle. Then on the eastbound 401, there's a bunch of new construction. The ramp to here, Ontario, has a left lane blocked. That was already in place. But then at Yonge and the collectors, there's a right lane blocked, and the Yonge ramps to the eastbound 401 are closed. And then no access to or from Bayview or Leslie. Those ramps are all closed as well. Princess Margaret Cottage Lottery early bird deadline is midnight tonight. Just minutes remain to win 1 million cash, plus be in for 3 grand prize cottages. PrincessMargaretLotto.com. Play responsibly. Your next report's in less than 10 minutes. And now with the forecast, here is meteorologist Jesse Upel.
1: Clouds are rolling in through this evening, but so is that wildfire smoke and haze. Expect low air quality throughout this weekend at times. 21 for the low, watching for a few spotty showers tonight. Tomorrow, a cold front moves through, sparking some scattered showers and isolated thunderstorms throughout the morning and afternoon. High of 26 degrees. Humidex here 35. Very gusty southwest winds, eventually shifting northwesterly. Tonight's low 21.
2: And right now we're sitting at 23 degrees, feeling like 30 with a hazy sky. 680 News Time, 1104.
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4: Well, despite some improvement and relief earlier in the day, winds have since shifted and are driving heavy smoke from wildfires in northwestern Ontario into skies here across southern Ontario, making for very poor air quality. Environment Canada's orange level air quality warning is still in effect for Toronto and much of the GTA. Meanwhile, for those in Durham region, they're under a yellow level air quality warning.
2: 680's meteorologist Jesse Upel has more on what to expect when it comes to the air quality this weekend.
1: High risk to a moderate risk. That means that air quality, it's not going to be that great. We are also tracking the return of some scattered showers and thunderstorms. That will provide a little bit of a relief as those showers are coming through along a cold front early Saturday morning and afternoon. But here's the thing. Once that cold front moves through, those winds are going to be shifting from the southwest to the northwest, ushering in a lot of that widespread wildfire smoke back into the region. It looks like very smoky conditions are expected to return Saturday night. So we might actually hold on to these air quality warnings across the region for quite some time.
2: Outdoor pools remain closed and lifeguards at 10 supervised Toronto beaches have been cleared due to the ongoing air quality warning. And under these current conditions, you're advised to limit your activities outdoors as much as possible.
4: And some residents of Northern Ontario are saying the province waited too long to issue evacuation orders with the threat of looming wildfires closing in. As 680's Phil Martino tells us, 10 communities are currently under evacuation orders.
5: Premier Doug Ford says evacuees from Northern Ontario are being hosted in a number of towns and cities, including Thunder Bay, Fort Francis, and Toronto.
6: To support these communities, our government is working collaboratively across ministries.
5: He says there are currently over 150 fire crews on the ground in Northern Ontario.
6: And in the last few days, the number of water bombers and helicopters deployed and operating has risen to over 80.
5: Some First Nations leaders have criticized the province for not issuing evacuation orders quickly enough. The opposition is criticizing the province for firefighting cuts.
6: To go out there and try to scare people and put out blatant lies about the amount of spent is absolutely disgusting on their behalf.
5: There are currently over 190 active fires. Dozens of them are considered out of control. I'm Phil Martino.
2: It's another round of blame Canada coming from the White House. Donald Trump is threatening higher tariffs to punish Canada for what he calls willful negligence in allowing smoke from the wildfires to drift south. In a social media post, Trump says he's planning a phone call with Mark Carney regarding the out-of-control fires. Trump says Canada's poor forest management is costing his country billions worth of damage and says those costs should be tacked on to tariffs on Canadian goods.
4: 680 News Time, 1107. A man is in life-threatening condition after he was stabbed in Mississauga this afternoon. It happened at 3 p.m. inside an upscale home in the Indian Grove Road area near Lakeshore and Mississauga Road. In an update from the scene this evening, Peel police say an altercation conversation inside the home led to the stabbing. Investigators arrested a 17-year-old male suspect on scene who's being charged with attempted murder. Police say the victim and suspect are family, but would not detail the relationship.
2: A 27-year-old man is dead after the electric scooter he was riding.

0: collided with a Honda Civic near Dufferin Mall this morning. Investigators say the man collided with the car as it was attempting to turn left into the shopping center. The scooter rider was rushed to hospital where he died.
1: When you come in contact with a motor vehicle that's a few thousand pounds, that's concerning. Unfortunately, regardless of who's right or wrong or at fault, the pedestrian or the cyclist or e-scooter rider is going to take the biggest brunt of the injury.
0: Police say the victim was wearing a helmet at the time. The 30-year-old male driver of the vehicle remained at the scene.
2: Well, Frank Stronach's conviction for sexual assault has been thrown out by the judge in the case. A rare post-conviction mistrial has been declared in the case against the 93-year-old billionaire. Stronach originally faced 12 charges from 7 complainants. The judge declared the mistrial after a lawyer for one of the victims contacted Stronach's defense team about an out-of-court settlement that relied on a narrative about the case that differed from testimony being heard during trial. It's not clear if the Crown will attempt to bring the charge again. Stronach will face sentencing for an indecent assault conviction in September.
0: 680 News Time, 11:08. Well, if Monopoly has taught us anything, it's that hotels don't always pay off. A Toronto MPP is out of the Premier's inner circle, the first casualty in a scandal that implicates 20 members of the governing party. 680's Richard Southern joins us with today's fallout.
3: Only days after this expense scandal broke here at Queen's Park, heads are rolling. Stan Cho resigning as tourism minister after it was revealed that he billed taxpayers $16,000 for hotels, despite living only a few subway stops away from the legislature. In his resignation letter, Cho writes, quote, "Looking back on it now, I made a mistake." Premier Ford.
4: It's unacceptable, and Stan did the right thing.
3: But attention now turning to 19 other government MPPs who were doing much the same, including a government backbencher representing the riding of Brampton East, opposition leader Maurit Stiles.
5: I'd like to know why Hardeep Grohl thinks it was acceptable to charge the taxpayers of Ontario $30,000 to stay in hotels when he is within commuting distance.
3: Will he have to resign? Ford wouldn't say.
6: What about the others?
4: I've made it very clear. It's unacceptable.
3: Richard Southern, Queen's Park.
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2: 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Enpro predicts the price will drop 1 cent at midnight to 172.9 cents a liter at most GTA stations. Coming up, traffic and weather together.
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13: Thanks, John. This report's brought to you by Don Valley North Toyota. All right, well, we've got a few areas out there where you are seeing delays, so I'll start on the southbound DVP, where actually there is an issue that's just cleared. So south of York Mills, there had been a left lane blocked off by a collision. That's now clear. Still looking at a slow drive approaching the Gardner. A ramp lane has been blocked off by a collision. It's slow from south of Bloor all the way down to about the Gardner. It is. We're also seeing some construction on the northbound 400 at Fifth Line. Two left lanes are blocked off. On the westbound 401 at Kennedy and the Express.

0: the right lanes blocked off by a stalled vehicle. Then south of Pearson, all the way to Winston Churchill, all express lanes have been closed off for construction. You can get through that stretch using the collector lanes, so it really shouldn't slow you down too much. There's a bit of a backup that has formed behind that closure just as they process that traffic into that into those collector lanes, though. On the eastbound 401, there's lots of construction at Yonge and the collectors. The right lanes blocked off, and the Yonge ramps to the eastbound 401 are closed. No access to it from Bayview or Leslie. Those ramps are all closed. And at Brock Road in the express, there is a left lane blocked off for construction. Moving over to the southbound 400, where at Bayfield, two left lanes are blocked for construction. At Highway 89, two left lanes have been taken out as well. On the eastbound QEW at 3rd Line, the HOV and left lane have been blocked off for construction. Toronto bound on the QEW from North Shore to Brant, a left lane's been taken out for construction. It's moving slowly throughout that whole stretch, so from North Shore to Brant. Eastbound on the Gardiner from Spadina to approaching Jarvis, it's moving slowly. That appears to be just volume. On the eastbound 403 at Dundas, there's a right lane blocked off by a stalled vehicle. The ramp to Winston Churchill is closed for construction, and the southbound Winston Churchill ramp to the eastbound 403 has been closed off as well. Don Valley North Toyota has your new ride and you're ready for it. 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Now with the forecast, here is meteorologist Jesse Upel.
1: Wildfire smoke becoming quite widespread through this evening and overnight. Expect poor air quality, not only through tonight, but on and off throughout this weekend. 21 for the low with a risk of a few scattered showers. Showers and the risk of thunderstorms possible tomorrow morning and afternoon along a cold front. We have a gusty southwest wind and a high of 26 degrees, feeling like 35. Once that cold front moves through, though, it's a strong northwest wind with a return of more wildfire smoke by Saturday night. Hazy sunshine on Sunday. Winds out of the north and a high of 25. Tonight's low, 21.
2: Right now it's 24 degrees, feels like 29. 680 News Time, 11:14.
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2: 24 degrees and hazy. It feels like 29. Good evening. I'm John Downs. Here are the top stories this hour. Smoky conditions have returned to the GTA after a brief reprieve earlier today from the hazy, uncomfortable conditions. Most of the greater Toronto area remains under an orange air quality warning. Donald Trump wants compensation for what he says is billions worth of damage caused by the wildfire smoke. U.S. president is blaming Canada for willful negligence for letting the fires grow out of control. A man in Mississauga has suffered life-threatening injuries after an altercation with a 17-year-old family member. Police say that teen is now facing a charge of attempted murder. Coming up after sports, a recall notice if you do any of your grocery shopping at Dollarama. 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
6: Johnny, 5-run second inning got things going for the White Sox against the Blue Jays, and they did not look back from there, as they would cruise to a 12-4 victory. Luis Arias, George Springer, and Brandon Valenzuela each had solo home runs for the Blue Jays. Chicago has now won four straight and are in top spot in the AL Central, while Toronto has lost three straight and sit

0: last in the AL East. Game two of the series goes tomorrow afternoon. There was some history at the Open Championship Friday. Both Lucas Herbert and Sam Burns shot 62 in round two, which tied the lowest score ever at a major championship. Herbert has the lead after two rounds at 8 under. Elsewhere, Bryson DeChambeau was assessed a two-stroke penalty after he finished his round for inadvertently improving the area of his intended swing. Footage showed him stomping around in the high grass to the right of the fairway on the fifth hole as he tried to figure out his shot. So with that penalty, he now sits 3 shots off the lead. The Atlanta Dream picked up a 111-92 win over the Tempo. Toronto have now lost 6 of their last 7. And in the CFL, it is the Elks with a 19-13 lead on the Lions. They are playing in the fourth quarter there. Lions QB Nathan Rourke left this one with a left shoulder injury. Argonauts back at it tomorrow night when they take on the Tiger Cats. Sports at 15 and 45 past every hour or anytime at sportsnet.ca.
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4: 680 News Time, 1119. A brand of garlic powder sold at Dollarama is being recalled over the danger of food poisoning. The Canadian Food Inspection Agency says the Heavenly Spices garlic powder may be contaminated with the type of bacteria that can cause vomiting and abdominal pain. The product has been sold in a 70-gram package. So far, there have been no reports of anyone getting sick. Conservative leader Pierre Poilievre is demanding Prime Minister Mark Carney release more details about the deal reached with the U.S. to open the Gordie Howe International Bridge.
5: The Bloomberg News Service reported there's no provision to cover debt servicing costs in the deal between Canada and the U.S. to split bridge profits for 15 years. A senior Canadian government source confirmed the details of the report. Carney recently spread confusion about the finer details of the deal, saying that any sharing of toll revenue wouldn't happen until after all the debt was repaid. But he also said Canada and the U.S. will split net revenues after operational costs over the course of the first 15 years. Poilievre says Canadians are being left in the dark. Brenda Molina Navidad, The Canadian Press.
4: Well, the bridge connecting Detroit and Windsor is set to open July 27th. Coming up, a check of traffic and weather together.
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4: 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Here's Ben House.
8: Thanks, John. This report's brought to you by CapitalDirect.ca. All right. Well, we're still looking at a few areas where you're seeing delays out there on your major routes. On the southbound DVP approaching the Gardner ramp, there is a ramp lane blocked off by a collision, and that is causing a delay all the way from south of Bloor. So a slow drive through that stretch. Just pack your patience as you make your way through there. It's a smooth drive other than that on the DVP.

0: So the volume delays on the northbound side we had been experiencing earlier, they are now clear. I'll move over to the westbound 401 now. We're at Kennedy and the Express. There had been a right lane blocked off by a stalled vehicle. That is now clear. South of Pearson, all the way to Winston Churchill, they've closed off the express lanes. This is not really causing too much of a delay. You can get through this stretch using the collectors. There's a bit of a delay as all that traffic from both the express and collectors is funneled into the collectors, but it should be a pretty smooth drive. Once you get through there, volume is not that heavy at the moment. Then the Here Ontario transfer to the express is closed, and the ramp to Here Ontario has a left lane blocked. And then well west of the city, approaching Highway 6 North, we have multiple lanes blocked off for construction. Not sure exactly which ones. We don't have camera view out here. If you drive out this way every night, you're probably familiar with this construction, but just be aware that it is in place at the moment. On the eastbound 401, Yonge and the collectors, a right lane's blocked. The Yonge ramps to the eastbound 401 are closed, and no access to her from Bayview or Leslie. Those ramps are all closed. At Brock Road in the express, a left lane is blocked. Moving over to the eastbound QEW, we're at third line. The HOV and left lane are blocked for construction. On the Toronto-bound QEW from North Shore to Brant, a left lane has been taken out for construction as well. That is causing a slow drive through that stretch. It's also a slow drive on the eastbound Gardner from Spadina to approaching Jarvis. That is just having to do with volume. 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Now with the forecast, here's meteorologist Jess Upel.
1: Poor air quality through this evening and overnight as smoke continues to spread its way across southern Ontario. 21 for the low, watching for a few scattered showers tonight. And then tomorrow along a cold front, isolated showers and the risk of thunderstorms, which may bring some local heavy downpours at times. 26 for the high, feels like 35 with a gusty southwest wind eventually shifting northwesterly by the late afternoon hours. That will usher in more smoke and haze across the region. Sunny and hazy on Sunday with a high of 25, and then sun and cloud on Monday with a high near 26. Tonight's low 21.
2: Right now it is 24 degrees and hazy. It feels like 29. Coming up at 11:30, after a bit of a break earlier in the day, the smoky conditions have returned to the GTA. Uncomfortable conditions for most of the greater Toronto area remain under an orange air quality warning. 680 News Time, 11:24.
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2: West Nile virus has surfaced in Toronto for the first time this year. Toronto Public Health says it's received confirmation a batch of mosquitoes have tested positive for the virus a month into its summer surveillance program. While the risk of getting infected in Toronto is low, health officials are urging residents to take precautions to avoid mosquito bites. As we remain under air quality warnings, it's not just about diminishing your outdoor activities. ABC's Wayne Cabot explains.
7: If there's a silver lining to the bad air, maybe it's this. Health officials say people under air quality warnings shouldn't be vacuuming, unless the vacuum has a HEPA filter. They also advise you don't fry food or broil food, don't burn candles or incense, and if you have an air conditioner, set it to recirculate. If your AC doesn't have that mode, turn it off. Needless to say, smoking and vaping is out of the question. Wayne Cabot, ABC News.
2: Coming up, the business report.
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1: 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Here's Chris McCusker.
2: Shares in SpaceX lower for a sixth straight day. So that stock today dropped by 5.5%. It's wiped out more than $1 trillion in market value from its all-time high. Now, yesterday, it also closed below the IPO price of $135 for the first time since it started trading last month. And this comes, of course, after it saw the biggest IPO in history at $75 billion. Now, a drop in the stock today comes after Elon Musk's company aborted the launch of a Starship rocket because of an engine issue. As well, today there was a report the company is in talks to sell computing power to the U.S. Department of Defense. Wall Street finished the day lower and all markets saw losses this week. The Nasdaq down 361 points today, a drop of 1.4%. It was lower this week by 2.9%. That means it was the worst performer. The S&P today down 76 points, its worst day in about a month, and the Dow was down 406. On Bay Street, the TSX lower for a second day. It was down 76 points, 35,263, down by a tenth of a percent this week. Gold futures today higher by about 0.5% to close at 4,017, while oil was up $3.54, $82.49 a barrel, its biggest weekly gain since April. It was higher by more than 11%. At the Business Center, I'm Chris McCusker.
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1: 680 News Time, 11:29. Checking a couple of regional conditions right now. In Bradford, it's 21 degrees with a few clouds. Niagara Falls, 21 degrees and hazy. In Barrie, it is partly cloudy and 22. It feels like 25. 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
2: Good evening. It's Friday, July 17th. I'm Christine Ritchie.
1: And for Mitch Burke, I'm John Downs. Here's what's making news right now.
2: Well, you likely have outside plans for the weekend, but health officials warn to keep your eye on air quality readings before venturing out, as more than 80 wildfires burn out of control.
1: Some First Nations members are angry they were left to fend for themselves while they fled their homes.
2: And Donald Trump has a tantrum about wildfire smoke blowing into the U.S. Now he's threatening more tariffs on Canadian imports.
7: If you take money from your mom's purse and she figures it out and you say, well, I'll just put it back. It doesn't happen that way.
1: The province's tourism minister resigns after he was caught billing taxpayers for luxury hotel suites.
8: The White Sox rout the Blue Jays for their fourth straight win while history is made at the Open Championship. Sports at 45.
2: A losing day on markets and a losing week. The Dow today dropped by more than 400 points. The Nasdaq down by more than 300. Business at 56.
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2: Time for Rogers Xfinity, internet traffic and weather together on the ones. Here's Ben House.
9: Thanks, Christine. All right. Well, we're looking at a couple areas where we are seeing slowdowns. I'll start with a couple on the Toronto bound and then eastbound QEW. So Toronto bound on the QEW from North Shore to Brant, a left lane has been blocked off for construction. It's a slow drive through that whole stretch. Then turning on to the eastbound QEW at third line, the HOV and left lane are blocked off, actually a little east of third line. And that is causing a delay through that stretch as well. So it's a slow drive from east of third line to east of

0: Dorval on the eastbound eastbound QEW. So just pack your patience as you make your way through there. There's lots of construction on the eastbound 401. So the ramp to here, Ontario, has a left lane blocked off. At Yonge and the Collectors, a right lane's blocked off, and the Yonge ramp to the eastbound 401 is closed off as well. No access to or from Bayview or Leslie. Those ramps are all closed, and at Brock Road in the Express, a left lane has been taken out. On the westbound side of the 401, from south of Pearson all the way to Winston Churchill, the express lanes have been taken out. You can get through that stretch using the Collectors. And then approaching Highway 6 North, we're seeing multiple lanes blocked off for construction. This project is in place almost every night, so if you're driving out that way, you're probably aware. Just be aware that it is in place and it does appear to be causing a slowdown. Moving over to the northbound 400 at 5th Line, two left lanes are blocked off for construction. And then on the southbound DVP, approaching the Gardner, a ramp lane has been blocked off by a collision, and that is causing a backup all from south of Bloor. So a slow drive on the southbound DVP. Southbound on the 400 at Highway 89, two left lanes are blocked off as well. 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Your next report's in less than 10 minutes and now with the forecast. Here is meteorologist Jesse Upel.
1: Air quality is dropping through this evening and overnight with the return of wildfire smoke across the GTA. 21 for the low with increasing clouds and that risk of a few scattered showers. Even that risk of a thunderstorm is possible. But

0: There's a better chance of wet weather through tomorrow morning and afternoon along a cold front. 26 for the high, feels like 35 with gusty southwest winds shifting northwesterly. Tonight's low, 21.
1: Right now it's 24 degrees. It feels like 29. 680 News Time, 11:33.
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3: The blue sky sure was a sight to behold today, but it has slowly faded away as the wind pattern takes the big smoke plume right back over us with the conditions getting worse this hour. And looking ahead to the weekend, it doesn't seem as though Environment Canada's air quality warning is going anywhere.
1: As 680 meteorologist Natasha Ramsahai tells us, despite rain in the forecast tomorrow, it's only temporary relief.
4: Once the storms are done by like 3 p.m. tomorrow, the smoke is coming back. It may not be as dense, but it is going to last through Saturday evening and then through the day on Sunday. That's when the smoke is expected to clear. It's likely going to be a one-day affair, though, when the sky will look blue again, much like it did this morning, because starting Monday, we're going to shift the wind direction and some more smoke may edge back into southern Ontario. So this is going to be an on and off situation for a number of days here.
1: Toronto's current air quality reading is 6, considered moderate health risk. Health officials are reminding residents to stay hydrated and limit your time outdoors as well. Once indoors, you're advised to prevent polluted air from coming inside by sealing windows and doors.
3: And victims of the massive fires in northwest Ontario are not happy with the Ontario government's response after many had to evacuate with no warning and no help. The criticism comes on the heels of the province's opposition leaders saying Doug Ford has not invested enough in wildfire management for years. Today, Ford said the province would purchase 11 aircraft for wildfires, but when they'll arrive is anyone's guess. Meantime, 200 wildfires continue to burn with 81 out of control. 680's Phil Martino has more on the firefight.
5: The premier says the province will spare no expense to help Northern Ontario residents impacted by the devastating wildfires. Evacuees are being hosted in a number of towns and cities, including Fort Frances and Toronto. According to Doug Ford, to support these communities, they're working collaboratively with ministries and with a range of external partners.
6: This includes transportation, accommodation, food, and registration services.
5: Ford says there are over 150 fire crews on the ground in Northern Ontario. He's not happy with criticism from some First Nations leaders who say the government's response has been slow.
6: We are throwing every single resource we can. When you have 191 infernos running right across our province, we're deploying it based on the firefighters' expertise.
5: I'm Phil Martino.
1: Well, a confounding response to the wildfires today from the White House. In a social media post, Donald Trump threatened to tie the cost of the smoke's pollution to tariffs on Canadian goods, blaming poor forest management for the smoke wafting south. The president says he'll be calling Prime Minister Carney soon to see what can be done. The U.S. ambassador to Canada, meanwhile, reposted Trump's Truth Social post today, 2 days after putting out his own statement commending the outstanding cooperation between the U.S. and Canada as we confront these fires together. Experts say that while management efforts can help, it cannot prevent fires in forests as vast as northern Ontario's as the planet warms.
3: You're listening to All News Radio. It's 11:37. A man is fighting for his life in hospital after being stabbed in Mississauga. Police were calling for an altercation at a home in the Indian Grove and Indian Road area near Lakeshore and Mississauga Road at 3 o'clock this afternoon. It's a very upscale neighborhood. Earlier this evening, Peel Police Acting Inspector Matt Miller provided an update from the scene.
7: Officers then identified the suspect as a 17-year-old male youth. That youth has since been arrested and will be charged with the offense of attempt murder. There is no current evidence to support that any other parties are outstanding in this event.
3: Inspector Miller also said that the male victim and 17-year-old suspect are family members, but did not specify their relationship. Anyone with information is asked to reach out to Peel Police.
1: Ontario Tourism Minister Stan Cho is out of Doug Ford's cabinet after a hotel expense scandal, but opposition leaders say this is just the start. Nearly a third of Ford's cabinet used the same hotel loophole to spend tens of thousands in taxpayer money for luxury suites. 680's Richard Southern has more.
8: He may not have been the most egregious spender here, but he became the face of this hotel expense scandal, and now he's falling on his sword. Tourism Minister Stan Cho.

0: resigned from cabinet today after it was revealed this week that he billed taxpayers $16,000 for Toronto hotel rooms despite him living in Midtown Toronto. In his resignation letter to the premier, Cho admitted that he, quote, made a mistake. Premier Ford.
1: It's unacceptable and Stan did the right thing.
0: But Cho is just one of 20 government MPPs to charge for hotels. Backbencher Hardeep Gurwal billed $30,000.
2: But what about the others?
1: I've made it very clear to our entire caucus. It's unacceptable.
0: Opposition leader Marit Stiles.
3: I don't think it's enough. If they thought that was going to sweep things under the carpet, it's not going to work.
0: While Cho will retain his seat, Ford announced today that Minister of Sport Neil Lumsden is retiring, necessitating a by-election in Hamilton East Stoney Creek. Richard Southern, Queen's Park.
4: Well, the Blue Jays' losing streak is at 3 after they got thumped by the White Sox tonight. Adam Dunphy has the recap.
5: It is hit high in the air by Antonacci, deep to right field. Straw is going back, looking up at the wall, and that ball is gone.
6: That two-run shot from Sam Antonacci was part of a 5-run second inning for Chicago, and they would go on to beat the Blue Jays 12-4. Luis Arias, George Springer, and Brandon Valenzuela each had solo home runs for the Jays. Chicago has won 4 straight and are in top spot in the AL Central with a record of 51-45, while Toronto sits last in the AL East with a record of 45-52. Game 2 of the 3-game set goes Saturday at 3. From the Sports Center, I'm Adam Dunphy.
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4: 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Enpro predicts the price will drop 1 cent at midnight to $1.72.9 a liter at most GTA stations.
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4: 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Time for Rogers Xfinity, internet traffic and weather together on the ones. Here's Ben House.
12: Thanks, Christine. This report's brought to you by Mr. Lube. All right, well, starting with a new issue that's just come in. Haven't even had a chance to pull this up on the camera yet. On the northbound DVP just past Dundas, center lane blocked off by a collision. So be very careful on your approach there. Just approach with extra caution through that whole stretch if you're driving northbound on the DVP. Moving over to the Toronto-bound QEW, where it's a slow drive from North Shore to Brant. There's a left lane blocked off throughout that whole stretch. That's due to construction. Then turning on to the eastbound QEW, east of 3rd Line to east of Dorval, the HOV and left lane are blocked off for construction. It's a slow drive through that stretch as well. Moving over to the 40 rebound QEW, where at Nikola Tesla, a left lane's blocked off by a stalled vehicle. And then just past Casablanca Boulevard, 2 right lanes are blocked off for construction. It's a slow drive through that stretch as well. On the westbound 401 from south of Pearson all the way to Winston Churchill, they've closed off the express lanes to allow for construction. You can get through that stretch using the collectors. Eastbound on the 401 at Yonge and the collectors of right lanes blocked off. The Yonge ramp to the eastbound 401 is closed. No access to or from Bayview or Leslie. Those ramps are all closed. At Port Union in the express, 2 left lanes are blocked. And then at Brock Road in the express, a left lane has been taken out as well. Northbound on the 400 at 5th Line, 2 left lanes are blocked. On the southbound 400 at Bayfield, 2 left lanes are blocked. And at Highway 89, 2 left lanes are blocked off as well. Still a slow drive on the southbound DVP approaching the Gardner. The ramp lane's been blocked off by a collision. Delays from south of Bloor. On the northbound 410 at Beauvais Drive, a right lane's blocked for construction. And the westbound Sandalwood ramp to the north.

0: westbound 410 is closed off for construction as well. Then on the eastbound 403 at Dundas Street, a right lane had been blocked off by a stalled vehicle. That's now clear. And on the eastbound Gardner from Spadina to Jarvis, we're seeing some volume delays. Mr. Lou Plus Tires is celebrating 50 years, the original Canadian company that pioneered no appointment oil change and tire service. Mr. Lou Plus Tires, ready when you are. Now with the forecast, meteorologist Jesse Upel.
1: Air quality warnings remain in effect across the GTA. Smoky and hazy conditions through this evening and overnight. Watching for a few scattered rain showers and a low of 21 degrees. Tomorrow, smoke and haze to start off the day with a gusty southwest wind. Watching for scattered showers and thunderstorms along a cold front that will move through the afternoon hours. 26, humidex near 35, and then a gusty northwest wind once that cold front moves through. More smoke and haze for Sunday. Winds out of the north and a high of 25. Tonight's low, 21.
2: And right now, we are sitting at 24 degrees with a hazy sky. 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
2: It's 24 degrees, feeling like 29 and hazy. Good evening. I'm Christine Ritchie. Here are the top stories this hour. But more than 200 wildfires continue to burn, with some 80 still out of control in northwestern Ontario. Health officials are warning to keep checking pollution levels over the weekend, as shifting winds could put Toronto and the GTA right back into very toxic air. Right now, it's not very healthy to go outside if you're very sensitive to it. And Premier Ford is under pressure, with the opposition accusing him of not investing enough in wildfire management over the years. And some First Nations members are angry that they were forced to evacuate alone with no help. Ford says the province will now buy 11 aircraft to fight future fires. And Donald Trump is once again blaming Canada for wildfire smoke drifting into the U.S., calling it willful negligence. And Canada hasn't managed its forests properly. Well, the U.S. has already lost 3 million acres to wildfires this past year. Trump is now threatening to increase tariffs on some Canadian imports in retaliation. 680 News Time, 11:46. Now time for sports from Sportsnet 590 The Fan. Here's Adam Dunphy.
6: Christine, it was not a warm welcome back from the All-Star break for the Blue Jays, as they fell 12-4 to the White Sox. Luis Arias, George Springer, and Brandon Valenzuela each had solo home runs for the Blue Jays in the loss. Chicago has now won 4 straight and are sitting in top spot in the AL Central, while Toronto sits last in the AL East. Game 2 of the 3-game set goes tomorrow at 3. We saw some history at the Open Championship Friday. Both Lucas Herbert and Sam Burns shot 62 in round 2, which tied the lowest score ever at a major championship. Herbert has the lead after 2 rounds at 8 under. Elsewhere, Bryson DeChambeau was assessed a 2-stroke penalty after he finished his round for inadvertently improving the area of his intended swing. Footage showed him stomping around in the high grass to the right of the fairway on the 5th hole as he tried to figure out his shot. With that penalty, he now sits 3 shots off the lead. The tempo struggles continue as they fell 111-92 to the Atlanta Dream. Toronto has now lost 6 of their last 7. The Elks have a 19-17 lead over the Lions late in the 4th quarter in the only CFL game of the night. Lions QB Nathan Rourke left this game with a left shoulder injury. Argos back in action tomorrow when they take on the

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0: 680 News Time, 11:49. The Ontario Court of Appeal has found Freedom Convoy organizer Pat King guilty of intimidation, overturning his earlier acquittal.
1: Pat King was charged with a number of offenses for his leading role in the February 2022 demonstration that gridlocked much of downtown Ottawa for more than 3 weeks. He was convicted in 2024 on 5 counts, including mischief, counseling mischief, and disobeying a court order, and given a 12-month conditional sentence. At the same trial, King was acquitted on 3 counts of intimidation, and the Crown appealed those acquittals. The appeal court has now ruled the trial judge made errors in law and convicted King on 1 count of intimidation. In their ruling, the panel of 3 judges wrote that the convoy was a coordinated, targeted attack on Ottawa residents that was aimed at coercing change through highly disruptive criminal conduct. A date has not been set for the sentencing. Sarah Ritchie, The Canadian Press, Ottawa.
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0: 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Time for Rogers Xfinity, internet traffic and weather together on the ones. Here's Ben House.
5: Thanks, Christine. This report's brought to you by Shoppers Drug Mart. All right, well, I have some clarity as to what's going on the northbound DVP north of Dundas. It's 2 right lanes blocked off by this collision. Emergency crews are on scene, and you are seeing delays here backing up to the Gardner. So very slow drive on the northbound DVP. Similarly, slow drive on the southbound DVP approaching the Gardner. A ramp lane's been blocked off by a collision, and that is causing delays from south of Bloor. Moving over to the Fort Erie bound QEW at Nikola Tesla, there had been a left lane blocked off by a stalled vehicle. That's now clear just past Casablanca Boulevard. 2 right lanes are blocked off for construction. That is causing some delays through that area. Moving over to the eastbound 401 where the ramp to Huron, Ontario has left lane blocked off for construction. At Yonge and the Collectors, it's now 2 right lanes blocked for construction. Had just been a single right lane. The Yonge ramp to the eastbound 401 is also closed for that same reason. No access to or from Bayview or Leslie. Those ramps are all closed for construction. At Port Union in the express, 2 left lanes are blocked. And then at Brock Road in the express, a left lane is blocked as well, also for construction. They've taken out all of the express lanes on the westbound 401 from south of Pearson to Winston Churchill. That's to allow for construction. You can get through this stretch of highway using the collectors. I shouldn't delay you by too much. And then approaching Highway 6 North on the westbound 401, we have multiple lanes blocked off for construction. It's out of the range of our camera, so I'm not sure exactly which ones, but it does appear to be a slow drive that way, so just be aware. On the northbound 400 at 5th Line, 2 left lanes are blocked for construction. On the Toronto-bound QEW from North Shore to Brant, there's a left lane blocked for construction. It's a slow drive through that stretch.

0: And then on the eastbound QEW, east of Third Line to east of Dorval Drive, the HOV and left lane are blocked off, and it is similarly a slow drive through that stretch as well. Now, until Wednesday, visit Shoppers Drug Mart for the bonus redemption event and get more for your points. 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Now with the forecast, meteorologist Jesse Upel.
1: Wildfire smoke continues to blanket southern Ontario, dropping our air quality through tonight. The risk of a few scattered showers and a low of 21 degrees. Tomorrow, have the umbrella handy through the morning and afternoon. We're watching a cold front move through, bringing showers and thunderstorms, maybe some local heavy downpours at times as well. Gusty southwest winds and a high of 26, feeling more like 35. And then those winds shift northwesterly late day Saturday. That will move in more wildfire smoke across the region. Hazy on Sunday with sunshine, a high of 25, and then sun and cloud on Monday, a high near 26 degrees. Tonight's low, 21.
2: Right now we're sitting at 24 degrees, feeling like 29 with a hazy sky.
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0: Over on Netflix, there's a new comedy starring Will Ferrell called The Hawk, about a pro golfer looking to revitalize his career.
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0: Also on that platform, Heartstopper Forever, a movie that serves as the finale to that coming-of-age love story.
3: Whatever game you're playing here, Lucky, it's not going to go the way you think it will.
0: Over on Apple TV, Anya Taylor-Joy stars in a new crime drama called Lucky, co-created by Reese Witherspoon. And Prime Video has a new action series called Ride or Die, starring Octavia Spencer and Hannah Waddingham as besties on the run. Mike Dubusky, ABC News.
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5: I was a competitive skater, and that journey took me to the Olympics. After I retired, I found tennis. Aging does not mean slowing down. It just means being smart about your movement and equipment. And that's where Kintec comes in. They listen, they were attentive, and they were able to provide solutions. Staying active means my independence and my freedom. Kintec enabled me to have longevity in the things that I enjoy doing.
6: Now time for the Market Minute.
7: U.S. President says he plans to call Prime Minister Mark Carney over the wildfire smoke. Donald Trump says in a social media post today, it is willful negligence and the cost of the pollution must, of necessity, be added to the tariffs Canada is currently paying. A losing day on both sides of the border and a losing week. The Nasdaq today down 361 points, a drop of 1.4%. So essentially, the so-called artificial intelligence unwind continued today. The S&P today was down 76 points and the Dow down 406. Now on Bay Street, the TSX lower for a second day. It was down 76 points, 35,263. It was lower by a tenth of a percent this week. Gold futures today higher by about half a percent to 4,017. Silver up by a third of a percent to $56 the ounce. And then oil today higher by $3.54, $82.49 a barrel. And then Canadian-based CAE and Saab have signed a memorandum of understanding to collaborate on advanced training, simulation, and mission support capabilities for the Gripen fighter aircraft in Canada. That's if the federal government chooses to make the Gripen part of its future fighter capability. Shares in CAE today down 0.2%. At the Business Center, I'm Chris McCusker.
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13: Good morning. It's Saturday, July 18th. For Mitch Burke, I'm John Downs.
6: And I'm Christine Rishi. Here's what's making news this hour.
13: Nearly 200 wildfires continue to burn in the north while the smoke continues to drift into the south of the province. While we might see some relief over the weekend, there are concerns even smokier conditions

0: could be returning as soon as today.
1: Premier says the province will spare no expense to help Northern Ontario residents impacted by devastating wildfires. Some First Nations leaders have criticized the government for not issuing evacuation orders quickly enough.
2: Stancho resigns from the Ford cabinet amid an outcry over hotel expenses.
1: Police have charged a 17-year-old boy with attempted murder after allegedly stabbing a family member at a home near Mississauga Road in Lakeshore. A man is in life-threatening condition. Six eighty News Time 12:01.
0: Time for Rogers Xfinity Internet traffic and weather together on the ones. Here's Ben House.
3: Thanks, John. This report is brought to you by Purpose. All right, well, there are several areas out there where we are seeing pretty significant delays. So on the westbound Gardner, there is a new issue. West of Jameson, two right lanes are blocked off by a collision. This is causing a pretty significant backup, as issues on the Gardner always do. So this is backing up to about Bathurst, and it is growing as we speak. So it's a very slow drive on the westbound Gardner. Moving over to the northbound DVP, we're north of Dundas. Two right lanes are blocked off by a collision. There is a single lane of traffic getting through, but it is very slowly. That's backing up to the Gardner. Then on the southbound side of the DVP, there is a ramp lane blocked on the approach to the Gardner, and emergency vehicles are on scene there. That is causing delays from south of Bloor. So very heavy delays in all cases there. Moving over to the Toronto-bound QEW, where from North Shore to Brant, a left lane is blocked off for construction. It is slow through that stretch from North Shore to Brant. Then on the eastbound QEW, east of Third Line to east of Dorval, the HOV and left lane are blocked off. It's a slow drive through that stretch as well. Moving over to the westbound 401, where there's a full closure of the express lanes from south of Pearson to Winston Churchill. You can get through that stretch using the collector lanes. Not really going to slow you down too much. And then on the eastbound 401 at Yonge and the collectors, two right lanes are blocked. The Yonge ramps to the eastbound 401 are closed. No access to or from Bayview or Leslie. Those ramps are all closed. At Port Union in the express, two left lanes are blocked. And at Brock Road in the express, there's a left lane blocked off as well. When the pressure's on, a good partner helps you stay the course. Listen to Let's Bring It In, a pep talk series from Purpose Investments, now on Spotify or Apple Music. Your next report's in less than 10 minutes, and now with the forecast, here's Chief Meteorologist Natasha Ramsay.
4: The smoke has returned across the GTA, and we've got heat and humidity, 28 feeling like 37. That's going to help to fuel some midday thunderstorms, which could approach severe limits, especially when we're talking about the winds, potentially damaging gusts close to or surpassing 90 kilometers per hour as they come through. We should be in the clear by 4 p.m. at the latest. Today's high, 28 degrees, humidex 37.
1: Right now we're sitting at 24 degrees, feeling like 29 with a hazy sky. 680 News Time, 1204.
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0: Well, even though it looked as conditions were clearing up, it appears that it was just a tease as we see these smoky skies returning once again here in Toronto and around the GTA because of the raging wildfires in Northern Ontario. We'll have more on that in a moment. But first, Environment Canada's orange level air quality warning remains in place for today.
1: Toronto's Medical Officer of Health, Michelle Murty, provided some important reminders for residents during the poor air quality.
6: For people living and visiting in Toronto and planning your own activities, I encourage everyone to check the current air quality health index, pay attention to local conditions, including forecast, and using the WeatherCan app, and consider your own health and risk factors and deciding how much time to spend outdoors.
1: In an effort to avoid the smoke, the city is offering 6 cleaner air spaces open at City Hall, Metro Hall, and at Civic Centers in North York, Scarborough, York, and East York.
0: Well, some First Nations community members are angry with the premier after they were left to evacuate on their own with no one to help them. Today, Doug Ford said the province would buy 11 new aircraft to help with counter the wildfires, while the opposition says Ford should have been investing more in firefighting years ago. More than 200 wildfires are now burning in northwest Ontario, with 81 out of control. 680's Phil Martino has more from the premier.
1: Doug Ford says the province stands with northern Ontario residents impacted by the wildfires.
7: We will have their backs no matter what.
1: Some First Nations leaders have criticized the province for not issuing evacuation orders quickly enough. The Ford Ford government is also being criticized by the opposition for not investing enough in firefighting.
7: What I find

0: unkind, despicable, and disgusting that opposition would politicize the amount of money being spent and going out there and putting false information out.
1: 10 communities have been evacuated or have evacuations underway. Evacuees are being hosted in a number of towns and cities, including Thunder Bay and Toronto. Fort Saskatchewan province is providing support for host communities as well as the evacuees. I'm Phil Martino.
2: U.S. President Donald Trump now says he's planning to speak with Prime Minister Carney about wildfire smoke crossing into the United States. In a social media post, Trump blamed Canada for failing to properly manage its forests, calling it willful negligence, saying the smoke is costing the U.S. billions of dollars. He also suggested those costs should be reflected in higher tariffs on Canadian imports.
3: Well, 680 News Time 1206. Stan Cho resigns in disgrace. The Ontario tourism minister is caught spending $16,000 of your taxpayer money for downtown hotel stays when he lives in Midtown. As 680's Richard Southern reports, the hotel scandal involves 20 other caucus members. The opposition hopes to see more resignations.
4: The resignation comes just days after it was revealed that 20 Ford government MPPs who live within commuting distance of Queen's Park bill taxpayers big money for Toronto hotel stays. Stan Cho charged taxpayers $16,000 for hotels, not the largest bill, but he became the face of the scandal simply because of the fact that he lives only a few subway stops away from Queen's Park. He resigned today as tourism minister. In his resignation letter, he writes, quote, "Looking back now, I made a mistake." Premier Ford.
0: You have to be prudent fiscal managers. Stan did the right thing.
5: What about the others?
0: Again, I've made it very clear to our entire caucus, it's unacceptable.
4: The opposition want to see more resignations over this. Interim Liberal leader John Fraser.
6: If you take money from your mom's purse and she figures it out and you say, well, I'll just put it back. It doesn't happen that way. There's an accounting for what you did.
4: Richard Southern, Queen's Park.
2: 680 News Time, 1208. A stabbing in Mississauga has sent a man to hospital with critical injuries. Officers were called to an upscale home in the Indian Grove and Indian Road area near Lakeshore and Mississauga Roads just after 3 on Friday afternoon. Peel Police Acting Inspector Matt Miller shared more details of the stabbing from the scene.
7: Officers arrived on scene and located a male victim with multiple injuries, multiple lacerations, and is currently in life-threatening conditions.
2: Investigators arrested a 17-year-old boy at the scene and recovered an edged weapon. He's expected to be charged with attempted murder. Inspector Miller adds that the man and the boy are family members, but did not specify in what way they are related.
3: As the city gets ready for another street festival, organizers for Big on Bloor are saying safety for all is top of mind this weekend. Increased police presence, more security checkpoints are some of the new measures being brought in following the fatal shooting at last week's Salsa on St. Clair. As City's Brandon Shugri tells us, Bloordale residents are hoping that helps the city move forward.
8: While the violence remains fresh in people's minds, residents and businesses on Bloor are welcoming the opportunity to bring Toronto together again.
9: We had like 150,000 people come here last year. Safe, friendly, amazing, exciting.
10: You know, it's devastating, but we still have to be a community and we still have to celebrate culture in the city.
11: There's a bunch of new businesses along the block, so I really think it'll be good for everybody to just honestly come out and feel a sense of community. And I think it'll even bring people back together from what happened.
4: On Bloor Street, Brandon Chilgrey, City News.
3: Well, the haze of wildfire smoke that's been hanging over much of the province isn't putting a damper on those visiting Niagara wine region, City's David Zura reports.
12: Norman Beal, president of the Peninsula Ridge Estate Winery and chair of the Ontario Craft Wineries, says he doesn't believe the impact has been extensive here in Niagara.
13: I think also the smoke here in Niagara is not being as bad as other parts of the province. So we'll see. We know that this is supposed to blow through.
12: There's still a fair bit of haze. However, Beal says right now he is not anticipating any of that smoke getting into the grapes, changing the taste of wine like we've seen previously in both California or British Columbia.
13: These wineries, these vineyards were right in the thick of where these fires were. So the intensity of the smoke in those areas that actually did taint the grapes was much higher density than what we're getting here.
12: David Zura, City News, Niagara.
3: Coming up, a check on gas prices, 680 News Time, 1210.
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15: Noah, careful.
16: Okay.
15: Oh, I finally tried Maple. I spoke to a doctor about Noah's rash.
17: Yeah?
15: I literally

0: just used it to renew my birth control.
1: Yeah, and David used it for his allergies. Yeah, I should get Will to use it for his cholesterol.
2: Mom, my tummy hurts.
1: Yeah? Don't worry. We'll use Maple.
0: Yeah. Health, yeah.
2: Yeah.
3: Maple. On-demand healthcare.
4: 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Enpro says the price dropped 1 cent at midnight to 172.9 cents a liter at most GTA stations.
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4: Time for Rogers at City. Traffic and weather together on the ones. Here's Ben House.
15: Thanks, John. We're looking at three serious collisions causing major backups within the core of this city. I will start with this one on the westbound Gardner. West of Jamison, two right lanes are blocked off. This backup has now gone all the way to Spadina. So very, very slow drive through that stretch. Just a single lane getting through at the moment. So just pack your patience as you make your way through there. Then turning onto the northbound DVP, north of Dundas, two right lanes are blocked off by a collision. The delays are going back to the Gardner for this one. Similarly, just a single lane getting through. Looks like they are periodically stopping traffic entirely. I don't believe that is the case going forward. They should be letting traffic in or go by shortly, but they do appear to be have stopped it completely at the moment. Southbound side of the DVP, approaching the Gardner, a ramp lane's blocked off by a collision. This is causing delays from south of Bloor, so very slow drive both directions on the DVP. On the Fort Erie bound QEW, just past Casablanca Boulevard, two right lanes are blocked for construction. That's causing a bit of a delay there. Toronto bound on the QEW from North Shore to Brant, a left lane's been taken out for construction, and it's slow through that stretch. Then on the eastbound QEW, east of 3rd Line to east of Dorval, the HOV and left lane are blocked off. It's slow through that stretch as well. Moving over to the southbound 410 at Mayfield, the left lane's blocked for construction. The westbound Dairy ramp at the southbound 410 is closed off as well for that same reason, and the ramp to Courtney Park is also closed. And then on the northbound 410 at Beauvais Drive, there's a right lane blocked off for construction, and it's causing a bit of a delay through that stretch as well. Your next report is coming up in less than 10 minutes. And now with the forecast, here's Chief Meteorologist Natasha Ramsay.
16: 28 degrees today and the humidity is a little higher. We'll have a humidex of 37. It's kind of a double whammy today because we've got smoke that has returned and then we've got some midday thunderstorms up until about 4 or 5 p.m. or so. After that, we'll be in the clear. But these storms, some of them expected to be severe in nature. We've got damaging winds, the biggest threat for the GTA, also torrential downpours. But with gusts potentially 90 kilometers per hour with these storms as they pass through, there is a slight risk of power outages as well across the GTHA. Tonight, the smoke will continue, although dissipate, and then it's gone by Sunday. Sunshine, clear skies, fresher air, a north breeze, and a high of 26. Today, 28 degrees, humidex 37.
4: Right now, it's 24, feels like 27 with humidity. 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
1: It is 24 degrees and hazy. It feels like 27. Good morning. I'm John Downs. Here are the top stories this hour. An orange air warning remains in effect for the GTA, with Environment Canada reporting the smoke could continue through the weekend. Almost 200 wildfires continue to burn in the north of the province. Donald Trump says officials in our country have been willfully negligent. He blames a lack of forest management for causing billions of dollars of smoke-related damage to U.S. states. The U.S. president's threatening higher tariffs against Canada to make up for the alleged financial hardship. In advance of a street festival on Bloor, officials are insisting safety is top of mind and proper crowd mitigation measures are being taken. Coming up after sports, if the truth is out there, maybe this is the news that'll prove it. 680 News Time, 1216. Now time for sports. 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
2: The White Sox got five runs in the second and cruised from there to a 12-4 victory over the Blue Jays Friday night. Luis Arias, George Springer, and Brandon Valenzuela each had solo home runs for the Jays. Toronto has lost three straight and sits last in the AL East, while Chicago has won four straight and are in top spot in the AL Central. Game two of the three-game set goes today at 3. Elsewhere, the Red Sox made it 11 straight wins as they swept a doubleheader against the Rays, while the Dodgers beat the Yankees 2-1. There was some history at the Open Championship Friday. Both Lucas Herbert and Sam Burns shot 62 in round two, which tied the lowest score ever at a major championship. Herbert has the lead after two rounds at 8-under. The Atlanta Dream beat the Tempo 111-92. Toronto have lost six of their last seven games. The Elks beat the Lions 19-17. Lions QB Nathan Rourke left the game with a left shoulder injury. Argonauts take on the Tiger Cats tonight. Sports at 15 and 45 past every hour or anytime at sportsnet.ca.
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1: 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Well, Thursday night, in a 26-minute speech from the White House, President Donald Trump revived some familiar claims about U.S. election fraud and interference. Trump said the current election system was catastrophically short of being secure, and that hundreds of declassified intelligence files would reveal these shocking vulnerabilities. As ABC's Jonathan Carl reports, a look at the newly declassified documents show few of the vulnerabilities the president claimed.
6: President Trump released newly declassified documents he claims expose those shocking vulnerabilities. But one of the election reports the White House released says America's election systems, quote, would be difficult to manipulate on a wide enough scale to alter the election outcome. Trump accused China of targeting the 2020 election, even though his own intelligence officials had assessed with high confidence that China did not seek to change the outcome.
1: On Friday, Homeland Security Secretary Mark Wayne Mullen threatened local election officials with jail time if they refused to cooperate with administration requests for voter data. Coming up, a check of traffic and weather together, 680 News Time, 1220.
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2: 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Time for Rogers Xfinity Internet traffic and weather together on the ones. Here's Ben House.
3: Thanks, John. This report's brought to you by Gateway Casinos. All right, well, there are three collisions out there on your major routes that are causing very significant delays. So starting with this one on the westbound Gardner west of Jamison, it's got two right lanes blocked off by a collision. This backup is going all the way to Spadina. So a very, very slow drive through that stretch. Just pack your patience as you make your way through there. Northbound on the DVP north of Dundas, two right lanes are blocked off by a collision here as well, although just looking at the cameras now, and they have opened up another lane. So that now is two lanes open on the northbound DVP, so that one should clear out relatively soon. Then on the southbound side of the DVP, there is a short but heavy backup approaching the Gardner. A ramp lane's blocked off by an emergency vehicle, so delays from south of Bloor. Just pack your patience as you make your way through there. That one's been in place for a while. Hopefully they'll clear it before too long. On the Toronto-bound QEW from North Shore to Brant, a left lane's been taken out for construction. It's slow through that stretch. Then likewise on the eastbound QEW, east of Third Line to east of Dorval, the HOV and left lane are blocked off. Slow through that stretch as well. On the Fort Erie-bound QEW, just past Casablanca Boulevard, there are two right lanes blocked off for construction. That is causing some delay through that area. There's a full closure of the express lanes on the westbound 401 from south of Pearson Airport all the way to Winston Churchill. They've closed off all those lanes for construction. You can get through that stretch using the collector lanes. On the eastbound 401, there's lots of construction to tell you about. The Young, Bayview, Les, and Leslie ramps to the eastbound 401 are all closed, as are the ramp to Bayview and the ramp to Leslie. And then they have closed off the express lanes at White's Road, so you'll be forced into the collectors. Won't really affect your drive that much because this is shortly before those collectors and express lanes merge anyways. 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Now with the forecast, here's Chief Meteorologist Natasha Ramzahai.
4: Two things could impact your outdoor activities today. One, smoke. Two, thunderstorms. And some of them could be approaching severe limits, especially in terms of the wind gusts as they come through. The greatest threat window is between about 1 p.m. and 4 p.m. today for Toronto. Gusts up to 90 kilometers per hour. So that's going to increase the power outage risk during that time. 28 degrees, humidex 37. Tonight, partly cloudy, although still a bit hazy. And then by Sunday, as winds switch around to the north, it's sunny, it's fresher, it's great air quality and a high of 26 degrees. That's the day to get outside because by Monday, that smoke could return, partly cloudy and 28 degrees. And then Tuesday, the storm risk returns with a high of 27 degrees, muggy again, feeling like 37. Today's high, 28 degrees with a humidex of 37.
5: Right now it's hazy and 24 degrees. It feels like 27 with the humidity. 680 News Time, 12:24.
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5: Pentagon officials have released another batch of UFO files. The new material is prompting many to once again ponder whether or not we're alone in the universe.
10: A U.S. Northern Command video shows a dark object flying over the Atlantic Ocean in 2020, resembling a, quote, large, somewhat deformed balloon. The footage is part of the Pentagon's latest release of unidentified aerial phenomena known as UAPs. Astronomer Avi Loeb, appointed in June by President Donald Trump to lead the new UAP Science Advisory Council, is heading investigations into a topic

0: that continues to draw both fascination and skepticism. This month's release includes dozens of photos, videos, and documents of unexplained matters. Loeb says the files don't prove extraterrestrial activity, but they don't rule it out.
1: Even if one in a million of these objects happens to be not human-made, that would be the biggest discovery ever made in the history of science, because it will educate us that we have a neighbor from whom we might learn about new science, new technology.
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7: Unlike Apple, financially stressed Canadians are seeking advice from their banks and credit card issuers, expecting support to alleviate both short-term pressures and longer-term financial decisions. But many are now turning to artificial intelligence to get some of the answers. Jennifer White is the Managing Director of Financial Services Intelligence at J.D. Power.
8: I think there is a groundswell for AI to be a solution where you can privately ask questions, not feel that your own financial literacy makes you appear less knowledgeable. And so as a result, many consumers are definitely using those tools as a first pass to ask the questions that are on their mind.
7: While the RBC ranks highest for banking advice, according to J.D. Power, the CIBC takes top marks for credit card financial support. White says getting customers' attention and competition have been a challenge with the rise of technology.
8: There are several barriers that stop a consumer from going to their bank. One is just pure convenience. Do I know how to get the answer to the question that I want as easily as I might know how to open up an AI app on my phone? Many consumers are also just unaware that their bank that they maybe have just been doing transactions with for years offers this additional level of advice or guidance for someone like them. They might view that type of advice or guidance as being for only the most affluent among us. But that isn't the case.
7: It's Jennifer White at J.D. Power. And with your weekend business report, I'm Mike Eppel.
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12: Good morning. It is Saturday, July 18th. I'm Kiana Alvarez, and here's what's making news right now. We might have a small break from the smoky air today thanks to some thunderstorms. Indigenous and First Nations leaders are speaking out about the province's emergency wildfire response after being evacuated from their communities this week. Canadians aren't the only ones frustrated with the wildfire smoke. U.S. President Donald Trump

0: Trump posted his thoughts on social media. And Peel police have arrested a 17-year-old male in connection with a stabbing in Mississauga.
1: The White Sox hand the Blue Jays their third straight loss while history is made at the Open Championship. Sports at 45.
0: 680 News Time, 12:31. It's time for Rogers Xfinity Internet, traffic and weather together on the ones. Good morning, Ben House.
2: Good morning, Kiana. All right, well, have some good news for drivers on the DVP. We had delays in both directions. On the northbound side, there was two right lanes blocked off north of Dundas and delays all the way from the Gardner. And on the southbound side, just on the approach to the Gardner, there was a ramp lane blocked off by a collision. Both sides of the DVP are moving very well now, so shouldn't really experience any delays there. Maybe a bit of a residual delay just from the backup, but should process before too long. On the westbound Gardner, west of Jameson, two right lanes are blocked off for a collision. This one is still in place and still causing a backup to about Spadina, so just pack your patience as you make your way through there. Once you get past there, should be a clear drive, though. Moving over to the westbound 401, where from south of Pearson all the way to Winston Churchill, the express lanes have all been closed off for construction. This one is not causing a delay. You can get through there using the collector lanes. On the eastbound side of the 401, there's lots of construction. The ramp to here, Ontario, has a left lane blocked off. At Yonge and the collectors, two right lanes are blocked off. The Yonge ramp to the eastbound 401 is closed. No access to or from Bayview or Leslie. Those ramps are all closed. At Port Union in the express, two left lanes are blocked off. And then at White's Road, they've closed off the express lane. So you'll be forced into the collectors. Not really affecting your drive too much. The express and collector lanes move shortly after this point anyways. On the northbound 400 at 5th line, two left lanes are blocked off for construction. 40 rebound on the QEW, past Casablanca, two right lanes are blocked for construction. Toronto bound on the QEW from North Shore to Brant, a left lane's been taken out for construction, and it's a slow drive through that whole stretch. And then turning on to the eastbound QEW from east of 3rd line to Dorval Drive, the HOV and left lane are blocked off. That is also due to construction. Your next report is coming up in less than 10 minutes. And now with the forecast, here is Chief Meteorologist Natasha Ramsahai.
3: The smoke has returned across the GTA and we've got heat and humidity, 28 feeling like 37. That's going to help to fuel some midday thunderstorms, which could approach severe limits, especially when we're talking about the winds, potentially damaging gusts close to or surpassing 90 kilometers per hour as they come through. We should be in the clear by 4 p.m. at the latest. Today's high, 28 degrees, Humidex 37.
0: It is currently 24 degrees in downtown Toronto, but it feels like 30 under a smoky sky. 680 News Time at 12:33.
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0: And we might have a small break from the poor air today, thanks to some thunderstorms. 680's Chief Meteorologist Natasha Ramsahai has more.
3: Now we have to deal with storms, and some of these expected to be or possibly be severe in nature. The Storm Prediction Center out of the U.S., which only forecasts for the U.S., of course, but putting an enhanced risk here of severe storms across the lower Great Lakes. You can extrapolate this onto the Canadian side. For Toronto, I am forecasting winds being the biggest threat with these storms, potentially over 90 kilometers per hour, and then followed by torrential downpours. There is also a risk of hail in there as well. The smoke out there could reduce the severity of some of the storms, but right now I am going with gusts potentially over 90 kilometers per hour, and I've raised that power outage risk to a high for Toronto.
0: However, Natasha says the orange air quality warning from Environment Canada will remain in effect for today due to the wildfires in northwestern Ontario. And Environment Canada continues to recommend residents to limit their time outside to avoid health risks. Mild and common symptoms from smoky air include eye, nose, and throat irritation, headaches, or a mild cough. Afia Ba from City News has more safety recommendations from experts.
5: And so health officials continue to stress that you wear that N95 mask, have some sort of covering if you're heading outdoors, but definitely the N95 mask is the top recommendation from public health officials.
0: Outdoor pools and wading pools in the city also remain closed due to the air quality warning. 680 News Time at 12:35. Indigenous and First Nations leaders are speaking out about the province's emergency wildfire response after being evacuated from their communities this week. Shauna Hunt from City News has more.
6: On Friday, 20 new fires have been confirmed, with about half burning out of control.

0: 10 communities have either evacuated or are in the process, with four more on standby. Indigenous leaders are also speaking out about a lack of communication from the Ministry of Natural Resources.
1: They didn't have no response from MNR. They had no assistance from anybody. Nobody answered their cries.
0: On Monday, members of Collins First Nation, a small community north of Thunder Bay, were forced to self-evacuate and got out within minutes of their community burning to the ground. Premier Doug Ford also defended accusations about a lack of funding for the emergency, suggesting the opposition is politicizing the crisis.
2: But to go out there and try to scare people and put out blatant lies about the amount of spent is absolutely disgusting.
0: Outside the Provincial Emergency Preparedness Center, Shauna Hunt, City News, Toronto.
3: 680 News Time, 12:36. Canadians aren't the only ones frustrated with the wildfire response. U.S. President Donald Trump took to social media to announce that he will hold Canada accountable for the, quote, invasion of filthy, polluted, and unhealthy air. He says the cost of the air pollution is billions for the U.S. and threatens to raise Canadian tariffs to account for the costs. Trump says he plans to call Prime Minister Mark Carney to discuss the fires and Canada's response. He also says Canada's, quote, refusal to engage in basic forest management and debris removal leading to air pollution in the U.S. is, quote, willful negligence. 680 News Time, 12:37. Peel police have arrested a 17-year-old male in connection with the stabbing in Mississauga. They were called to a home in the Indian Grove and Indian Road area at around 3 yesterday afternoon, and officers found the victim at the scene with life-threatening injuries and sent him to hospital in critical condition. They also recovered an edged weapon at the scene as well. Peel police say an altercation inside the home led to the stabbing. Investigators arrested a 17-year-old male suspect on the scene who is being charged with attempted murder. Police say the victim and suspect are family but would not detail their relationship. 680 News Time at 12:38. Now for the Automotive Report with 680's Automotive Specialist, Tim Demopoulos.
4: The 2026 Nissan Leaf has been seriously upgraded, and it's still one of the more affordable ways to get into an EV. It starts at just under $48,000, which keeps it relatively accessible by electric vehicle standards, and it feels far more modern and refined than before. Power delivery is smooth and immediate, and city driving is effortless. And the suspension gives you a comfortable, confidence-inspiring ride. Inside the cabin is quiet, well-built, and thoughtfully laid out, although rear seat space is a bit limited. Braking can feel a little sensitive at low speeds, but it doesn't take long to adjust. With an estimated range of up to 463 kilometers, the Leaf works well as a daily commuter or as a second household vehicle. Overall, it's a practical and polished electric option. With the Automotive Report, I'm Tim Demopoulos.
3: Federal authorities are investigating whether Canadian National Railway broke safety rules after a crew evacuated a train surrounded by wildfire flames in northwestern Ontario. A union representing more than 10,000 rail workers say crew members suffered smoke inhalation and it wants CN to halt wildfire zone operations. CN has suspended service north of Thunder Bay and is rerouting freight through the U.S. Midwest with no reopening date set. About 190 wildfires are burning across northern Ontario right now. Coming up, your gas price update, 680 News Time, 12:39.
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3: 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Empro says the price dropped 1 cent at midnight to $1.729 a liter at most GTA stations. And coming up in 60 seconds, your traffic and weather report, 680 News Time at 1240.
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2: 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It's time for Rogers Xfinity Internet. Traffic and weather together on the ones. Here's Ben House.
3: Thanks, Kiana. This report's brought to you by Bel Air Direct. All right. Well, we're just looking at one collision right now on your major routes that is causing a very significant delay. It's on the westbound Gardner, west of Jamison. Two right lanes are blocked off. It is causing a delay back up all the way to Spadina. So just pack your patience as you make your way through there. There is a lane of traffic getting through, so hopefully you'll get through before too long. It's been in place for about 45 minutes now, so hopefully that will be gone before too long. Elsewhere on your major routes, on the Toronto-bound QEW from North Shore to Brant, there's a left lane blocked off for construction. It's slow through that stretch. Eastbound on the QEW, east of 3rd Line, east of Dorval Drive, the HOV and left lane are blocked off. It's slow through that stretch as well. Moving over to the northbound 400 at 5th Line, two left lanes are blocked off for construction. Southbound on the 400 at Bayfield, two left lanes are blocked off for construction as well. At Highway 89, you're going to find two left lanes blocked off there as well. Moving over to the 40 rebound QEW, past Casablanca Boulevard, two right lanes are blocked for construction. It's a little slow through that stretch, nothing too serious though. Then on the eastbound 401, the ramp to Huron, Ontario has a left lane blocked off at Yonge and the Collectors. Two right lanes are blocked. The Yonge ramps to the eastbound 401 are closed. The no access to or from Bayview or Leslie. Those ramps are all closed. At Port Union in the express, there's a left lane, two left lanes blocked off, I should say. And then at White's Road, they've closed off the express lanes entirely. You'll be forced into the Collectors. Not really going to affect your drive that much. The express and collector lanes merge shortly after that. There's no shortcut for saving time, but saving money is simple. 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Now with the forecast, here's Chief Meteorologist Natasha Ramsahai.
4: 28 degrees today and the humidity is a little higher. We'll have a humidex of 37. It's kind of a double whammy today because we've got smoke that has returned and then we've got some midday thunderstorms up until about 4 or 5 p.m. or so. After that, we'll be in the clear. But these storms, some of them expected to be severe in nature. We've got damaging winds, the biggest threat for the GTA, also torrential downpours. But with gusts potentially 90 kilometers per hour with these storms as they pass through, there is a slight risk of power outages as well across the GTHA. Tonight, the smoke will continue, although dissipate, and then it's gone by Sunday. Sunshine, clear skies, fresher air, a north breeze, and a high of 26. Today, 28 degrees, humidex 37.
5: It is currently 24 degrees in downtown Toronto, but it feels like 30 with a smoky sky. 680 News Time, 12:44.
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5: It is 24 degrees in downtown Toronto, but it feels like 30 under an orange air quality warning. Good morning. I'm Kiana Alvarez, and here are the top stories this hour.
2: We might have a small break from the smoky air today thanks to some thunderstorms. However, the orange air quality warning from Environment Canada will remain in effect due to the wildfires in northwestern Ontario. And Indigenous and First Nations leaders are speaking out about the province's emergency wildfire response after being evacuated.

0: from their communities this week. They say there was a lack of communication from the Ministry of Natural Resources. It's now time for sports, and from Sportsnet 590 The Fan, here's Adam Dunphy.
1: A five-run second inning got things going for the White Sox against the Blue Jays Friday night, and they did not look back as they cruised to a 12-4 victory. Luis Arias, George Springer, and Brandon Valenzuela each had solo home runs for the Blue Jays. Chicago has won four straight and are in top spot in the AL Central, while Toronto has lost three straight and sit last in the AL East. Game two of the series goes this afternoon at 3. Elsewhere, the Red Sox made it 11 straight wins as they swept the doubleheader against the Rays, while the Dodgers beat the Yankees 2-1. There was history at the Open Championship Friday. Both Lucas Herbert and Sam Burns shot 62 in round two, which tied the lowest score ever at a major championship. Herbert has the lead after two rounds at 8-under. The Atlanta Dream picked up a 111-92 win over the Tempo. Toronto have lost six of their last seven games. In the CFL, the Elks beat the Lions 19-17. Lions QB Nathan Rourke left the game with a left shoulder injury. Argonauts back in action tonight. They're taking on the Tiger Cats. Sports at 15 and 45 past every hour or anytime at sportsnet.ca.
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6: This is All News Radio. Good morning. I'm Christine Ritchie. The Ontario Court of Appeal has found Freedom Convoy organizer Pat King guilty of intimidation, overturning his earlier acquittal.
7: Pat King was charged with a number of offenses for his leading role in the February 2022 demonstration that gridlocked much of downtown Ottawa for more than 3 weeks. He was convicted in 2024 on five counts, including mischief, counseling mischief, and disobeying a court order, and given a 12-month conditional sentence. At the same trial, King was acquitted on three counts of intimidation, and the Crown appealed those acquittals. The appeal court has now ruled the trial judge made errors in law and convicted King on one count of intimidation. In their ruling, the panel of three judges wrote that the convoy was a coordinated, targeted attack on Ottawa residents that was aimed at coercing change through highly disruptive criminal conduct. A date has not been set for the sentencing. Sarah Ritchie, The Canadian Press, Ottawa.
6: Swedish fighter jet manufacturer Saab has agreed to a deal to work with Canadian company CAE on pilot training here in the country. However, that's only if the federal government buys jets directly from the Swedish company.
8: The Swedish jet maker has been trying to convince the Canadian government to buy some of its Gripen E fighters for the country's new fleet. Prime Minister Mark Carney's government has been reviewing whether to proceed with its contract to buy 88 F-35 fighter jets from Lockheed Martin. The review started after U.S. President Donald Trump took office and began his trade war.
6: The Liberals have not said when they'll make a decision on the planes. Saab said this past spring some of its jets destined for Ukraine could be built in Canada if Ottawa decides to add the Gripen to its fleet. To the Middle East now, where the U.S. military has entered into its seventh consecutive day of strikes against Iran. As ABC's James Longman reports, the American forces are hitting more bridges and a tower at a key Iranian port.
9: CENTCOM has released footage of a strike on a surveillance tower at an Iranian port, which they say the regime used to track and target commercial vessels in the Strait of Hormuz. Although the White House says the strait is open to shipping, maritime tracking shows the reality is that only a handful have been able to pass through under the threat of Iranian attack.

0: And after President Trump's threat to strike at civilian infrastructure next week, Iranian state media reports two bridges being hit by U.S. airstrikes, as well as a train station and an airport.
1: Iran has also launched new missile attacks today against U.S. allied nations in the Middle East, including in Qatar and in Kuwait. Traffic and weather up next.
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7: 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There's just one area out there on your major routes where you're seeing a significant delay, so that is on the westbound Gardner, west of Jameson. Two right lanes are blocked off by a collision, and it's causing a backup all the way to Spadina. So very slow drive through that stretch. There is a lane of traffic getting through, so hopefully it will clear before too long. Elsewhere on your major routes, on the Toronto-bound QEW from North Shore to Brant, a left lane's been blocked off for construction. It's slow through that stretch. And then on the eastbound QEW, east of 3rd Line to east of Dorval Drive, the HOV and left lane are blocked off for construction as well. Similarly, it's a slow drive through that stretch. On the 40 rebound QEW, just past Casablanca Boulevard, two right lanes are blocked for construction. Also a slow drive there. Moving over to the westbound 401, where from south of Pearson to Winston Churchill, the express lanes have been closed off. You can get through there using the collectors without much delay. Then continuing west on the 401 approaching Highway 6 North, multiple lanes are blocked off for construction. You're seeing a bit of a delay through that stretch as well. Eastbound on the 401, the Yonge, Bayview, and Leslie ramps to the eastbound 401 are all closed for construction, as are the ramps to Bayview and to Leslie from the eastbound 401. And then at White's Road, they've closed off the express lanes to allow for construction, so you'll be forced into the collectors. Not really impacting your drive too much because the express and collector lanes merge shortly after that point anyways. 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Now with the forecast, here's Chief Meteorologist Natasha Ramzahai.
8: Two things could impact your outdoor activities today. One, smoke. Two, thunderstorms. And some of them could be approaching severe limits, especially in terms of the wind gusts as they come through. The greatest threat window is between about 1 p.m. and 4 p.m. today for Toronto. Gusts up to 90 kilometers per hour. So that's going to increase the power outage risk during that time. 28 degrees, humidex 37. Tonight, partly cloudy, although still a bit hazy. And then by Sunday, as winds switch around to the north, it's sunny, it's fresher, it's great air quality and a high of 26 degrees. That's the day to get outside because by Monday, that smoke could return, partly cloudy and 28 degrees. And then Tuesday, the storm risk returns with a high of 27 degrees, muggy again, feeling like 37. Today's high, 28 degrees with a humidex of 37.
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1: Listening to All News Radio. William Osler Health Systems in Peel Region is the first community hospital in Canada to offer lecanemab infusions for early stage Alzheimer's patients. Doctors say the treatment can slow the disease's progression, helping patients preserve memory and independence longer. One patient began treatment this week calling it hope for more quality years ahead. The drug costs about $37,000 a year and is not yet publicly covered, though national experts are now recommending provinces fund it. About 500,000 Canadians are living with dementia.

0: theaters this weekend.
1: If you're planning to make an odyssey to the movie theater this weekend, the new Christopher Nolan movie may be up your alley.
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1: The Odyssey hits theaters, starring Matt Damon, Anne Hathaway, and Tom Holland. It's the latest adaptation of the ancient Greek epic poem and Nolan's follow-up to the Best Picture-winning Oppenheimer.
3: Mama, I'm back!
1: Over on Netflix, there's a new comedy starring Will Ferrell called The Hawk, about a pro golfer looking to revitalize his career.
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5: Whatever game you're playing here, Lucky, it's not going to go the way you think it will.
1: Over on Apple TV, Anya Taylor-Joy stars in a new crime drama called Lucky, co-created by Reese Witherspoon. And Prime Video has a new action series called Ride or Die, starring Octavia Spencer and Hannah Waddingham as besties on the run. Mike Dubusky, ABC News.
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11: I'm Chris McCusker. BDO recently commissioned a survey of more than 500 business leaders for its AI Vision 2030 report. And the findings suggest there is a gap in the execution of the technology. 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
12: Nearly half, or 46%, of organizations are experimenting with AI, but not really seeing a real return yet. You know, to take it further, only 1 in 5 have actually built AI into their work. So the story of 2030 isn't whether Canadians will use AI, it's who's going to turn the hype into results.
11: And our government wants this technology adopted.
12: For the sheer power of the technology that we've been given and the access that we've been given, we should be further along. If this report says anything, it says that we aren't moving fast enough, that the tools aren't the drawback. It's the adjustment that people have to make in order to leverage the power of AI in their workplace. And so that can mean, you know, leadership endorsing, you know, its usage, providing access, providing the proper training. All of that has to be part of the answer so that we can increase adoption rates.
11: Bill Siros is partner and national AI leader at BDO Digital. And with your Weekend Business Report, I'm Chris McCusker.
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13: Good morning. It is Saturday, July 18th. I'm Kiana Alvarez, and here's what's making news right now. The orange level air quality warning from Environment Canada persists for today, but we will have a little reprieve from it by way of thunderstorms. Premier Doug Ford is defending his government's response to the numerous wildfires in northwestern Ontario. And the criticism about the wildfires isn't just coming from Canadians, as U.S. President Donald Trump joins the conversation.
15: The White Sox score early and often in a rout of the Blue Jays, and it was no dream for the tempo as they fall to Atlanta. Sports at 15.
13: 680 News Time 101. It's time for Rogers Xfinity Internet, traffic and weather together on the ones. Here's Ben House.
3: Thanks, Kiana. It's mostly just construction out there to tell you about, with one major exception. It's a collision on the westbound Gardner, west

0: of Jameson, two right lanes are blocked off. This is causing a backup to about Spadina, so just pack your patience as you make your way through there. Very slow drive through that stretch, so hopefully that will clear before too long. Elsewhere on your major routes, it is just construction to tell you about. So on the westbound 401 at Brock Road, there's a left lane blocked off. Then from south of Pearson all the way to Winston Churchill, the express lanes have been taken out for construction. The ramp to Huron, Ontario has a left lane blocked off, and approaching Highway 6 north, multiple lanes are blocked off for construction. Moving over to the eastbound side of the 401, the ramp to Huron, Ontario has a left lane blocked off. At Yonge and the Collectors, two right lanes are blocked. The Yonge, Bayview, and Leslie ramps to the eastbound 401 are all closed for construction, as are the ramps to Bayview and to Leslie from the eastbound 401. At Port Union in the express, two left lanes are blocked. And then at White's Road, they've closed off the express lane, so you'll be forced into the Collectors. Moving over to the southbound 400 at Bayfield, two left lanes are blocked. At Highway 89, two left lanes are blocked off as well. Northbound on the 404, the ramp to Bloomington had been closed for construction. That's now clear. Likewise, on the southbound side, the ramp to Bloomington has reopened. It was closed for construction. Moving over to the Toronto-bound QEW from North Shore to Brant, there's a left lane blocked off for construction. It's a bit of a slow drive through that stretch, but volume's pretty light right now. On the eastbound QEW, east of 3rd Line to east of Dorval, the HOV and left lane are blocked off through that stretch. On the Fort Erie-bound QEW, past Casablanca Boulevard, two right lanes are blocked off for construction. Southbound on the 427, the ramp to the 409 is down to a single lane due to construction. On the eastbound 403, the ramp to Winston Churchill is closed. The southbound Winston Churchill ramp to the eastbound 403 is blocked, and the southbound Aaron Mills ramp to the eastbound 403 is closed as well. That's all for construction. Your next report's coming up in less than 10 minutes and now with the forecast. Here's Chief Meteorologist Natasha Ramsahai.
1: The smoke has returned across the GTA, and we've got heat and humidity, 28 feeling like 37. That's going to help to fuel some midday thunderstorms, which could approach severe limits, especially when we're talking about the winds, potentially damaging gusts close to or surpassing 90 kilometers per hour as they come through. We should be in the clear by 4 p.m. at the latest. Today's high, 28 degrees, Humidex 37.
2: It is currently 24 degrees in downtown Toronto, but feeling like 29 under some light rain showers and the orange air quality warning. 680 News Time, 104.
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2: The orange level air quality warning from Environment Canada persists for today as the smoke from northwestern Ontario wildfires continue to waft down to us here in Toronto. Environment Canada continues to recommend residents to limit their time outside to avoid health risks. The City of Toronto is also closing some outdoor spaces to protect residents from exposure.
4: The air isn't as thick, as hazy as it used to be. You still want to caution yourself because the air can fluctuate from time to time and over the hours, and so that can change rapidly. We do also know that outdoor pools and wading pools remain closed by city officials. Again, this is due to the ongoing smoke that we're seeing from the wildfires in northwestern Ontario.
2: And that was City Zafia Baugh. However, 680's chief meteorologist Natasha Ramsahai says we will have a little reprieve from the smoke by way of thunderstorms.
1: A bit of a break here, but that's only because of some thunderstorms that are coming through. It'll temporarily wash out the atmosphere before that smoke returns through the evening hours and even overnight into early Sunday. Our long-range models showing that that smoke will get pushed down to the south as a cold front comes through. It's the cold front that's going to trigger off the storm, and behind it, north winds, and that's going to bring in air from more like James Bay and from Quebec as well. So it'll be cleaner air temporarily. Watch what happens on Monday, though. Those winds switch back to the west, and we could be looking at another round of smoke to start off the work week. This is good, though. Again, lower the number, the better the air. There it drops as we go into Sunday. So that is the day that you are going to want to head outdoors.
2: Environment Canada says mild and common symptoms from smoky air include eye, nose, and throat irritation, headaches, or a mild cough. 680 News Time 105. Premier Doug Ford is defending his government's response to the numerous wildfires in northwestern Ontario. City Shauna Hunt has more.
5: We know that they will spend the money. The problem is that the money is not there ahead of time. And the fire service needs that money ahead of time so that they can get the machinery, get everything in place before we're in crisis. We also don't have enough crews. on the ground.
6: That criticism from the MPP for Thunder Bay Superior North, who says the province has not been proactive and this could be the worst fire season the region has ever seen. The premier says it's a miracle no lives have been lost and that every resource available is being used to battle.

0: battle the flames.
1: As of this morning, more than 150 fire crews are on the ground. And in the last few days, the number of water bombers and helicopters deployed and operating has risen to over 80. And an additional 39 aircraft are ready to be deployed to the highest needs area.
0: Outside the Provincial Emergency Preparedness Center, Shauna Hunt, City News, Toronto.
2: 6 City News Time 107. The criticism about the wildfires isn't just coming from Canadians, as U.S. President Donald Trump joins the conversation. In a social media post, Trump says the air pollution from the fires costs the United States billions of dollars and threatens to add that cost onto the tariff Canada currently pays. He also said he is planning a phone call with Mark Carney regarding the response and control of the fires. Trump blames the out-of-control fire and air pollution on Canada's refusal to, quote, engage in basic forest management and debris removal. A stabbing in Mississauga sent a man to hospital in critical condition yesterday afternoon. Peel police got the call around 3 in the Indian Grove and Indian Road area. When they arrived at the scene, they found the victim with life-threatening injuries. They also recovered an edged weapon. Police say an altercation led to the stabbing, and investigators say a 17-year-old male is in custody, charged with attempted murder. Police say the suspect and victim are related, but won't detail how. 680 News Time 108. About 1 week after a deadly shooting at Salsa on St. Clair, police and organizers are increasing security for the Big on Bloor festival this weekend. So far, police have not arrested any suspect in last weekend's shooting. City's Brandon Chogri has more.
3: A visible police presence, more security checkpoints, and even new temporary cameras aimed at the street will all help keep residents safe this weekend at the Big on Bloor Festival. Organizers tell me they've been working closely with Toronto Police to help make this event as safe as possible.
4: Community police officers, paid duty officers, and more on-site consultations with cameras and higher safety measures. We're doing all of our due diligence so that we want to make sure that the public safety is not only visible, but also actionable as well, too.
3: This weekend's festival will shut down Bloor from Dufferin to Lansdowne with dozens of vendors, musical performances, restaurants, and local artists. Festivities will start on Saturday at noon and run to midnight, and Sunday from noon to 9. On Bloor Street, Brandon Chogri, City News.
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2: 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Empro says the price dropped 1 cent at midnight to $1.729 a liter at most GTA stations. And coming up in 60 seconds on 680 News Radio, traffic and weather together on the ones. 680 News Time, 110.
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2: 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It's time for Rogers Xfinity Internet traffic and weather together on the ones. 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
10: Thanks, Kiana. Still looking at this collision on the westbound Gardner, west of Jameson. Two right lanes are blocked off. It's causing a backup from about Spadina. So very slow drive through that stretch.

0: I should be in the cleanup stage by this point. It happened just before midnight, so hopefully that will clear before too long. Moving over to the 40 rebound QEW, where just past Casablanca Boulevard, two right lanes are blocked off for construction. On the Toronto bound QEW from North Shore to Brant, there's a left lane blocked off for construction. And then on the eastbound QEW, east of 3rd Line, it's now just the HOV lane blocked off for construction. Had been a left lane as well, but that has cleared. Moving over to the eastbound 401, where the ramp to here, Ontario, is a left lane blocked off at Yonge and the Collectors. Two right lanes are blocked. The Yonge, Bayview, and Leslie ramps to the eastbound 401 are all closed, as are the ramps to Bayview and to Leslie. At Port Union in the Express, two left lanes are blocked off. And then at White's Road, they've closed off the Express lanes. That's all to allow for construction. Moving over to the westbound 401, there's a full closure of the Express lanes here as well. So from south of Pearson Airport to Winston Churchill, the Express lanes are closed. And then well west of there, approaching Highway 6 North, multiple lanes are blocked off for construction. Volume's light, so you really shouldn't run into a delay at the moment, but that is an area where you definitely can see backups form. So just something to be aware of. On the northbound 410, the eastbound Derry ramp to the northbound 410 is closed for construction. The ramp to the westbound 407 has been taken out as well. At Beauvais Drive, a right lane is blocked for construction, and the westbound Sandalwood ramp to the northbound 410 is blocked as well. That's all having to do with construction. Southbound on the 410 at Mayfield, the left lane is blocked off. The westbound Derry ramp to the southbound 410 is closed, and the ramp to Courtney Park is closed. That's all construction as well. Your next report's in less than 10 minutes, and now with the forecast. Here's Chief Meteorologist Natasha Ramsahai.
1: 28 degrees today and the humidity is a little higher. We'll have a humidex of 37. It's kind of a double whammy today because we've got smoke that has returned and then we've got some midday thunderstorms up until about 4 or 5 p.m. or so. After that, we'll be in the clear. But these storms, some of them expected to be severe in nature. We've got damaging winds, the biggest threat for the GTA, also torrential downpours. But with gusts potentially 90 kilometers per hour with these storms as they pass through, there is a slight risk of power outages as well across the GTHA. Tonight, the smoke will continue, although dissipate, and then it's gone by Sunday. Sunshine, clear skies, fresher air, a north breeze, and a high of 26. Today, 28 degrees, humidex 37.
2: It is currently 24 degrees in downtown Toronto, but it's feeling more like 29 with some light rain showers and under an orange air quality warning. 680 News Time, 1:14.
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2: It is 24 degrees in downtown Toronto, but it feels more like 29 with some light rain showers and under an orange air quality warning. Good morning. I'm Kiana Alvarez, and here are the top stories this hour. The orange level air quality warning from Environment Canada persists for today, and Environment Canada continues to recommend residents to limit their time outside to avoid health risks. However, we will have a little reprieve from it by way of thunderstorms. And Premier Doug Ford is defending his government's response to the numerous wildfires in northwestern Ontario. The opposition argues the province hasn't been proactive in having resources ready to fight wildfires. 680 News Time, 1:15. It's now time for sports, and from Sportsnet 590 The Fan, here's Adam Dunphy.
9: The White Sox got five runs in the second and cruised from there to a 12-4 victory over the Blue Jays Friday night. Luis Arias, George Springer, and Brandon Valenzuela each had solo home runs for the Jays. Toronto has lost three straight and sits last in the AL East, while Chicago has won four straight and are in top spot in the AL Central. Game two of the three-game set goes today at 3:00. Elsewhere, the Red Sox made it 11 straight wins.

0: They swept a doubleheader against the Rays, while the Dodgers beat the Yankees 2-1. There was some history at the Open Championship Friday. Both Lucas Herbert and Sam Burns shot 62 in round two, which tied the lowest score ever at a major championship. Herbert has the lead after two rounds at 8-under. The Atlanta Dream beat the Tempo 111-92. Toronto have lost six of their last seven games. The Elks beat the Lions 19-17. Lions QB Nathan Rourke left the game with a left shoulder injury. Argonauts take on the Tiger Cats tonight. Sports at 15 and 45 past every hour or anytime at sportsnet.ca.
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4: Good morning, I'm John Downs, and this is 680 News Radio. Pentagon officials have released another batch of UFO files. The new material is prompting many to once again ponder whether or not we're alone in the universe.
5: A U.S. Northern Command video shows a dark object flying over the Atlantic Ocean in 2020, resembling a, quote, large, somewhat deformed balloon. The footage is part of the Pentagon's latest release of unidentified aerial phenomena known as UAPs. Astronomer Avi Loeb, appointed in June by President Donald Trump to lead the new UAP Science Advisory Council, is heading investigations into a topic that continues to draw both fascination and skepticism. This month's release includes dozens of photos, videos, and documents of unexplained matters. Loeb says the files don't prove extraterrestrial activity, but they don't rule it out.
6: Even if one in a million of these objects happens to be not human-made, that would be the biggest discovery ever made in the history of science, because it will educate us that we have a neighbor from whom we might learn about new science, new technology.
7: For City News, I'm Mary Bell Gonzalez.
4: Conservative leader Pierre Poilievre is demanding Prime Minister Mark Carney release more details about the deal reached with the U.S. to open the Gordie Howe International Bridge.
8: The Bloomberg News Service reported there's no provision to cover debt servicing costs in the deal between Canada and the U.S. to split bridge profits for 15 years. A senior Canadian government source confirmed the details of the report. Carney recently spread confusion about the finer details of the deal, saying that any sharing of toll revenue wouldn't happen until after all the debt was repaid. But he also said Canada and the U.S. will split net revenues after operational costs over the course of the first 15 years. Poilievre says Canadians are being left in the dark. Brenda Molina Navidad, The Canadian Press.
4: The bridge connecting Detroit, Michigan, and Windsor is set to open on July 27th. One airline in the U.S. is willing to let passengers avoid one airport in Florida for free. 680 News Radio business analyst Chris Cusker picks up the story.
9: United Airlines is giving its agents carte blanche to accommodate customers who don't want to fly into the airport in West Palm Beach, which is now called President Donald J. Trump International Airport. An internal memo, according to travel writer Matthew Clint, says travelers can go to Fort Lauderdale or Miami at no charge. This is unusual because normally a complimentary change would not be made simply because a traveler dislikes the name of an airport. But Clint says it is clear the switch is subject to availability and whatever discretion United grants its reservation staff. I'm Chris McCusker.
4: Coming up next, traffic and weather together.
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4: From the 680 News Radio Traffic Center, I'm Ben Howes. There is still a collision on the westbound Gardner. It's got two right lanes blocked off west of Jameson. That's causing a backup from Spadina on the westbound Gardner. So very slow drive through that stretch. Other than that, it's just construction, though, and you're really not seeing delays stemming from any of these projects. I'll go over them, though. So starting on the southbound 400 at Bayfield, two left lanes are blocked off. And at Highway 89, two left lanes are blocked off as well. Northbound side of the 400 at Fifth Line, two left lanes are blocked off as well. On the westbound 401 from south of Pearson to Winston Churchill, the express lanes have been closed off for construction. The ramp to here, Ontario, has a left lane blocked off for construction. Then approaching Highway 6 North, multiple lanes are blocked off for construction. On the eastbound side of the 401, the ramp to here, Ontario, has a left lane blocked for construction. At Yonge and the Collectors, two right lanes are blocked. The Yonge, Bayview, and Leslie ramps to the eastbound 401 are all closed for construction, as are the ramps to Bayview and to Leslie. At Port Union in the express, two left lanes are blocked. And then at White's Road, they've closed off the express lane, so you'll be forced into the Collectors. Moving over to the 40 rebound QEW, past Casablanca Boulevard, two right lanes are blocked for construction. On the Toronto bound QEW, from North Shore to Brant, there's a left lane blocked off for construction. Then on the eastbound QEW, from east of Third Line to east of Dorval, the HOV lane has been blocked off for construction as well. Your next report's in less than 10 minutes. And now with the forecast, here is Chief Meteorologist Natasha Ramzahai.
5: The smoke is back today. Poor air quality as a result. And then we've got midday thunderstorms, 1 p.m. to 4 p.m. especially. That's the window we're watching for Toronto for the risk of a couple of rounds of thunderstorms. And the afternoon ones looking to be carrying some very strong winds with them, potentially up to 90 kilometers per hour. And that means damaging, and that means a higher risk of power outages within that window. After about 4 or 5 p.m., we're in the clear from storms, 28 degrees, humidex 37. Still smoky this evening, but winds out of the north on Sunday, it's going to clear all of that smoke away. Excellent air quality returns with sunshine and a high of 26. Enjoy that, because smoke looks to return on Monday with a high of 28. And then Tuesday, on and off thunderstorms with a high of 27 degrees, humidex 37. Today's high, 28 degrees, feeling like 37.
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9: You're listening to 680 News Radio. That's CFTR-AM Toronto. I'm John Downs. And as we remain under an air quality warning, it's not just about diminishing your activity outdoors. ABC's Wayne Cabot explains.
10: If there's a silver lining to the bad air, maybe it's this. Health officials say people under air quality warning shouldn't be vacuuming unless the vacuum has a HEPA filter. They also advise you don't fry food or broil food, don't burn candles or incense, and if you have an air conditioner, set it to recirculate. If your AC doesn't have that mode, turn it off. Needless to say, smoking and vaping is out of the question. Wayne Cabot, ABC News.
9: Ahead of the culmination of the tournament this Sunday, U.S. President Donald Trump and FIFA President Gianni Infantino gathered for a World Cup reception Friday in New York. The two leaders celebrated the summer's World Cup tournament across U.S., Mexico, and of course, Canada. Infantino hailed this year's edition of the World Cup as a success.
11: Full stadiums, 7 million people in the stadium, tens of millions in the cities in America, in Canada, in Mexico. Billions in front of their TV.
9: The World Cup wraps up this weekend as England takes on

0: France in the third place matchup today, followed by the final on Sunday when Spain goes up against defending champions Argentina. West Nile virus has surfaced in Toronto for the first time this year. Toronto Public Health says it's received confirmation a batch of mosquitoes has tested positive for the virus a month into its summer surveillance program. While the risk of getting infected in Toronto is low, health officials are urging residents to take precautions to avoid mosquito bites. A small protest was held outside the federal courthouse in Oakland, California over the proposed merger of Paramount Skydance with Warner Brothers Discovery. Gary Meyer, an exhibitor who co-founded Landmark Theaters, says the acquisition would kill jobs in the entertainment industry and hurt consumers.
1: This merger is a disaster for tens of thousands of people. People who are employed at movie theaters and all the things that relate to that, because this is going to definitely reduce the number of films made. No matter what they say, they're going to reduce the number of films.
0: Paramount said the lawsuit distorts settled antitrust law and is based on a misrepresentation of competition in the entertainment industry. Up next, Weekend Business.
2: I'm John Leatherby. A new study from M&P Debt Solutions reveals 3 in 5 Canadians say at least half of their income is already committed to bills and regular expenses, while nearly half are $200 or less away from being unable to meet their monthly obligations. But there are ways to reduce that burden with a little due diligence. Stacey Yanchuk-Oleski is the CEO of Money Mentors.
3: Sadly, it's boring advice, John, but I always recommend people track their expenses to find out where their money really is going, not where they think it's going, because those are two very different places, right? So track your expenses and then see where, you know, if needed, where you can cut back. And this is where that, you know, shrinkflation comes in with lifestyle, you know, because we can't cut back on rent or mortgages, but we can cut back on entertainment and traveling, et cetera.
2: And Yanchuk-Oleski says, like everything, finances are cyclical.
3: Absolutely. And I think it's really important that we understand as consumers, nothing's permanent, right? If we're going through a hard time, it won't last forever. And if we're going through a good time, right, it also won't last forever. So, you know, we have to understand that, you know, our finances, even the household finances, can be cyclical at times. And so what can we do right now to make things easier for the household? And then in time, when things get better, you know, we can put some things back into our budget.
2: Stacey Yanchuk-Oleski is the CEO of Money Mentors. And with your Weekend Business, I'm John Leatherby.
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6: Good morning. It is Saturday, July 18th. I'm Kiana Alvarez, and here's what's making news right now. We might have a small break from the smoky air today, thanks to some thunderstorms. Indigenous and First Nations leaders are speaking out about the province's emergency wildfire response after being evacuated from their communities this week. Canadians aren't the only ones frustrated with the wildfire smoke. U.S. President Donald Trump posted his thoughts on social media. And Peel police have arrested a 17-year-old male in connection with a stabbing in Mississauga.
8: The White Sox hand the Blue Jays their third straight loss while history is made at the Open Championship. Sports at 45.
6: 680 News Time, 1:31. It's time for Rogers Xfinity Internet. Traffic and weather together on the ones. Here's Ben House.
9: Thanks, Kiana. Well, we're still looking at this collision on the westbound Gardner. It is west of Jamison. Two right lanes are blocked off by this collision. It is causing a very heavy backup all the way back to about Bathurst. So it's a little shorter than it was a little while ago, but still a very

0: Very significant delay there. So once again, that is west of Jamison. Moving over to the westbound QEW, where on the 40 rebound QEW, past Casablanca Boulevard, two right lanes are blocked off for construction. Then the ramp to Bronte has a right lane blocked by a stalled vehicle. Moving over to the Toronto bound QEW, where from North Shore to Brant, there's a left lane blocked for construction. Then east of Third Line to east of Dorval, the HOV lane has been blocked off for construction as well. On the southbound 427, the ramp to the 409 is down to a single lane. That's also due to construction. On the eastbound 403, the ramp to Winston Churchill is closed off for construction. The southbound Winston Churchill ramp to the eastbound 403 is blocked for that same reason. And the southbound Erin Mills ramp to the eastbound 403 has been taken out as well. Northbound on the 410, the eastbound Derry ramp to the northbound 410 had been closed for construction. That's now clear. Likewise with this ramp to the westbound 407, that's reopened after it had been closed off for construction. And then on the eastbound 401, we're still looking at a full closure of the express lanes at White's Road. You'll be forced into the collectors. And then on the westbound side of the 401. Similarly, there's a full closure of the express lanes from south of Pearson to Winston Churchill. You'll be forced into the collectors there as well, which are moving well, so shouldn't really cause you too much of a delay. Your next report's coming up in less than 10 minutes, and now with the forecast. Here's Chief Meteorologist Natasha Ramsahai.
1: The smoke has returned across the GTA, and we've got heat and humidity, 28 feeling like 37. That's going to help to fuel some midday thunderstorms, which could approach severe limits, especially when we're talking about the winds, potentially damaging gusts close to or surpassing 90 kilometers per hour as they come through. We should be in the clear by 4 p.m. at the latest. Today's high, 28 degrees, Humidex 37.
2: It is currently 23 degrees, but it feels more like 27 degrees in downtown Toronto under an overcast sky and under an orange air quality warning. 680 News Time, 1:33.
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2: We might have a small break from the poor air today thanks to some thunderstorms. 680's Chief Meteorologist Natasha Ramsahai has more.
1: Now we have to deal with storms, and some of these expected to be or possibly be severe in nature. The Storm Prediction Center out of the U.S., which only forecasts for the U.S., of course, but putting an enhanced risk here of severe storms across the lower Great Lakes. You can extrapolate this onto the Canadian side. For Toronto, I am forecasting winds being the biggest threat with these storms, potentially over 90 kilometers per hour, and then followed by torrential downpours. There is also a risk of hail in there as well. The smoke out there could reduce the severity of some of the storms, but right now I am going with gusts potentially over 90 kilometers per hour, and I've raised that power outage risk to a high for Toronto.
2: However, Natasha says the orange air quality warning from Environment Canada will remain in effect for today due to wildfires in northwestern Ontario. Environment Canada continues to recommend residents to limit their time outdoors to avoid health risks. Mild and common symptoms from smoky air include eye, nose, and throat irritation, headaches, or a mild cough. Afia Ba from City News has more safety recommendations from experts.
4: And so health officials continue to stress that you wear that N95 mask, have some sort of covering if you're heading outdoors, but definitely the N95 mask is the top recommendation from public health officials.
2: And unfortunately, if you're trying to beat the heat, outdoor pools and wading pools in the city also remain closed due to the air quality warning. 680 News Time, 1:35. Indigenous and First Nations leaders are speaking out about the province's emergency wildfire response after being evacuated from their communities this week. Shauna Hunt from City News has more.
5: On Friday, 20 new fires have been confirmed, with about half burning out of control. 10 communities have either evacuated or are in the process, with 4 more on standby. Indigenous leaders are also speaking out about a lack of communication from the Ministry of Natural Resources.
6: They didn't have no response from MNR. They had no assistance from anybody. Nobody answered their cries.
5: On Monday, members of Collins First Nation, a small community north of Thunder Bay, were forced to self-evacuate and got out within minutes of their community burning to the ground. Premier Doug Ford also defended accusations about a lack of funding for the emergency, suggesting the opposition is politicizing the crisis.
7: But to go out there and try to scare people and put out blatant lies about the amount of spent is absolutely disgusting.
5: Outside the Provincial Emergency Preparedness Center, Shauna Hunt, City News, Toronto.
2: 680 News Time, 1:36. Canadians aren't the only ones frustrated with the

0: wildfire response. U.S. Donald Trump took to social media to announce that he will hold Canada accountable for the, quote, invasion of filthy, polluted, and unhealthy air. He says the cost of the air pollution is billions for the U.S. and threatens to raise Canadian tariffs to account for the costs. Trump says he plans to call Prime Minister Mark Carney to discuss the fires and Canada's response. He also says Canada's, quote, refusal to engage in basic forest management and debris removal leading to air pollution in the U.S. is, quote, willful negligence. 680 News Time, 1:37. Peel police have arrested a 17-year-old male in connection with a stabbing in Mississauga. They were called to a home in the Indian Grove and Indian Road area at around 3 yesterday afternoon. Officers found the victim at the scene with life-threatening injuries and sent him to hospital in critical condition. They also recovered an edged weapon at the scene. Peel police say an altercation inside the home led to the stabbing, and investigators arrested a 17-year-old male suspect who is being charged with attempted murder. Police say the victim and suspect are family but would not detail their relationship. As the city gets ready for another street festival, organizers for Big on Bloor are saying safety is top of mind this weekend. Increased police presence and more security checkpoints are some of the new measures being brought in following the fatal shooting at last week's Salsa on St. Clair. As city's Brandon Chogri tells us, the Bloordale residents hope this helps the city move forward.
1: While the violence remains fresh in people's minds, residents and businesses on Bloor are welcoming the opportunity to bring Toronto together again.
2: We had like 150,000 people come here last year. Safe, friendly, amazing, exciting.
3: You know, it's devastating, but we still have to be a community and we still have to celebrate culture in the city.
4: There's a bunch of new businesses along the block, so I really think it'll be good for everybody to just honestly come out and feel a sense of community. And I think it'll even bring people back together from what happened.
1: On Bloor Street, Brandon Chilgrey, City News.
0: 680 News Time, 1:38. Canadian officials say there are no cyclospora outbreaks in Canada, and lettuce linked to a U.S. outbreak was not distributed here. The U.S. Centers for Disease Control and Prevention is warning against shredded iceberg lettuce from Taco Bell restaurants in 5 states. The Canadian Food Inspection Agency is working with U.S. officials to review the outbreak and its source. Investigators linked the lettuce to a supplier connected to a farm in central Mexico, with the company pulling affected products. Nearly 7,000 people may have been sickened in the U.S. since May, but no related cases are being investigated in Canada. And coming up, your gas price update, 680 News Time at 1:39.
5: That's it for another shift. She's leaving work. Someone says, we're going for some food. Wanna come? No thanks, she says. I have somewhere I need to go. Then she also goes for some food at a food bank. 1 in 4 Ontario food bank visitors is working, yet they still rely on the food banks and hunger relief organizations supported by Feed Ontario. 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
0: 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Empro says the price dropped 1 cent at midnight to $1.729 a liter at most GTA stations. And coming up in 60 seconds on 680 News Radio, your traffic and weather report. 680 News Time, 1:40.
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0: 680 News Time 141. It's time for Rogers Xfinity Internet, traffic and weather together on the ones. Here's Ben House.
14: Thanks, Kiana. Well, we're still looking at this collision on the westbound Gardiner. You're going to find it west of Jamison. It's got two right

0: lanes blocked off, and they've just closed off the ramp to Jamison as well. It's a very slow drive on the approach, so it's not quite as long backup as it once was. It is now west of Bathurst that you're going to run into this backup. So that's shorter than it was, but still a very heavy backup there. So definitely something you want to be aware of and pack your patience as you make your way through there. Moving over to the Toronto-bound QEW, where from North Shore to Brant, there's a left lane blocked off for construction, and then east of Third Line to Dorval, the HOV lane has been blocked off for construction as well. On the eastbound 401, the ramp to Huron, Ontario has a left lane blocked off. At Yonge and the Collector's, two right lanes are blocked off. The Yonge ramp to the eastbound 401 is closed as well. No access to or from Bayview or Leslie. Those ramps are all closed. Then at Port Union in the express, two left lanes are blocked. And at White's Road, they've closed off the express lane. So you'll be forced into the Collector's. That's all construction on the eastbound 401. Not really seeing delays, though. On the westbound side of the 401, south of Pearson all the way to Winston Churchill, the express lanes are closed as well. You can get through this stretch using the Collector's without delay. The ramp to Huron, Ontario has a left lane blocked off. That's due to construction. On the northbound 400 at 5th Line, two left lanes are blocked for construction. Southbound side of the 400 at Bayfield, two left lanes are blocked for construction. And at Highway 89, two left lanes are blocked off for that same reason. 40 rebound on the QEW just past Casablanca Boulevard. Two right lanes are blocked for construction, and the ramp to Bronte is a right lane blocked by a stalled vehicle. Northbound on the 410 at Beauvais, there's a right lane blocked for construction. And the westbound Sandalwood ramp to the northbound 410 is closed off for that same reason. Your next report is coming up in less than 10 minutes, and now with the forecast. Here is Chief Meteorologist Natasha Ramsahai.
1: 28 degrees today, and the humidity is a little higher. We'll have a humidex of 37. It's kind of a double whammy today because we've got smoke that has returned, and then we've got some midday thunderstorms up until about 4 or 5 p.m. or so. After that, we'll be in the clear. But these storms, some of them expected to be severe in nature. We've got damaging winds, the biggest threat for the GTA, also torrential downpours. But with gusts potentially 90 kilometers.

0: Downtown Toronto, but it feels like 26 under an overcast sky and an orange air quality warning. 680 News Time, 144.
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0: It is 23 degrees in downtown Toronto, but it feels like 27 under an overcast sky and an orange air quality warning. Good morning, I'm Kiana Alvarez, and here are the top stories this hour. We might have a small break from the smoky air today thanks to some thunderstorms. However, the orange air quality warning from Environment Canada will remain in effect due to the wildfires in northwestern Ontario. And Indigenous and First Nations leaders are speaking out after the province's emergency wildfire response after being evacuated from their communities this week. They say there was a lack of communication from the Ministry of Natural Resources. 680 News Time, 1:45. It's now time for sports, and from Sportsnet 590 The Fan, here's Adam Dunphy.
10: A five-run second inning got things going for the White Sox against the Blue Jays Friday night, and they did not look back as they cruised to a 12-4 victory. Luis Arias, George Springer, and Brandon Valenzuela each had solo home runs for the Blue Jays. Chicago has won four straight and are in top spot in the AL Central, while Toronto has lost three straight and sit last in the AL East. Game two of the series goes this afternoon at 3. Elsewhere, the Red Sox made it 11 straight wins as they swept the doubleheader against the Rays, while the Dodgers beat the Yankees 2-1. There was history at the Open Championship Friday. Both Lucas Herbert and Sam Burns shot 62 in round two, which tied the lowest score ever at a major championship. Herbert has the lead after two rounds at 8-under. The Atlanta Dream picked up a 111-92 win over the Tempo. Toronto have lost six of their last seven games. In the CFL, the Elks beat the Lions 19-17. Lions QB Nathan Rourke left the game with a left shoulder injury. Argonauts back in action tonight. They're taking on the Tiger Cats. Sports at 15 and 45 past every hour or anytime at sportsnet.ca.
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13: This is All News Radio. Good morning. I'm Christine Ritchie. The Ontario Court of Appeal has found Freedom Contract
5: convoy organizer Pat King guilty of intimidation, overturning his earlier acquittal.
13: Pat King was charged with a number of offenses for his leading role in the February 2022 demonstration that gridlocked much of downtown Ottawa for more than 3 weeks. He was convicted in 2024 on 5 counts, including mischief, counseling mischief, and disobeying a court order, and given a 12-month conditional sentence.

0: At the same trial, King was acquitted on 3 counts of intimidation, and the Crown appealed those acquittals. The appeal court has now ruled the trial judge made errors in law and convicted King on 1 count of intimidation. In their ruling, the panel of 3 judges wrote that the convoy was a coordinated, targeted attack on Ottawa residents that was aimed at coercing change through highly disruptive criminal conduct. A date has not been set for the sentencing. Sarah Ritchie, The Canadian Press, Ottawa.
1: Swedish fighter jet manufacturer Saab has agreed to a deal to work with Canadian company CAE on pilot training here in the country. However, that's only if the federal government buys jets directly from the Swedish company.
2: The Swedish jet maker has been trying to convince the Canadian government to buy some of its Gripen E fighters for the country's new fleet. Prime Minister Mark Carney's government has been reviewing whether to proceed with its contract to buy 88 F-35 fighter jets from Lockheed Martin. The review started after U.S. President Donald Trump took office and began his trade war.
1: The Liberals have not said when they'll make a decision on the planes. Saab said this past spring some of its jets destined for Ukraine could be built in Canada if Ottawa decides to add the Gripen to its fleet. To the Middle East now, where the U.S. military has entered into its 7th consecutive day of strikes against Iran. As ABC's James Longman reports, the American forces are hitting more bridges and a tower at a key Iranian port.
3: CENTCOM has released footage of a strike on a surveillance tower at an Iranian port, which they say the regime used to track and target commercial vessels in the Strait of Hormuz. Although the White House says the strait is open to shipping, maritime tracking shows the reality is that only a handful have been able to pass through under the threat of Iranian attack. And after President Trump's threat to strike at civilian infrastructure next week, Iranian state media reports 2 bridges being hit by U.S. airstrikes, as well as a train station and an airport.
1: Iran has also launched new missile attacks today against U.S. allied nations in the Middle East, including in Qatar and in Kuwait. Traffic and weather up next.
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6: From the 680 News Radio Traffic Center, I'm Ben Howes. Still a lengthy delay on the westbound Gardiner. It's stemming from a collision west of Jameson that has 2 right lanes blocked off. The ramp of Jameson is closed off as well, so it is a heavy backup on the approach. Starting at about Strawn is where you're going to run into this backup. Elsewhere on your major routes, on the westbound 401 from south of Pearson to Winston Churchill, the express lanes have been closed off for construction. You can get through this stretch using the collectors. The ramp to Here Ontario has a left lane blocked off. That's due to construction as well. Moving over to the eastbound 403, the ramp to Winston Churchill is closed for construction. The southbound Winston Churchill ramp to the eastbound 403 is closed off for that same reason. And the southbound Erin Mills ramp to the eastbound 403 also blocked off for that same reason. Southbound on the 427, the ramp to the 409 is down to a single lane. That's due to construction. On the southbound 410 at Mayfield, the left lane's been taken out. The westbound Derry ramp to the southbound 410 is blocked. And the ramp to Courtney Park is also blocked. That is all due to construction as well. And then on city streets, Arrow Road, which is just west of Highway 400, is closed in both directions at Alloy Court, and this is due to a fire investigation. Your next report's coming up in less than 10 minutes, and now with the forecast, here is Chief Meteorologist Natasha Ramsahai.
7: 2 things could impact your outdoor activities today. 1, smoke. 2, thunderstorms, and some of them could be approaching severe limits, especially in terms of the wind gusts as they come through. The greatest threat window is between about 1 p.m. and 4 p.m. today for Toronto. Gusts up to 90 kilometers per hour, so that's going to increase the power outage risk during that time. 28 degrees, Humidex 37. Tonight, partly cloudy, although still a bit

0: Easy. And then by Sunday, as winds switch around to the north, it's sunny, it's fresher, it's great air quality and a high of 26 degrees. That's the day to get outside because by Monday, that smoke could return, partly cloudy and 28 degrees. And then Tuesday, the storm risk returns with a high of 27 degrees, muggy again, feeling like 37. Today's high, 28 degrees with a humidex of 37.
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5: We're listening to All News Radio. William Osler Health Systems in Peel Region is the first community hospital in Canada to offer lecanemab infusions for early stage Alzheimer's patients. Doctors say the treatment can slow the disease's progression, helping patients preserve memory and independence longer. One patient began treatment this week, calling it hope for more quality years ahead. The drug costs about $37,000 a year and is not yet publicly covered, though national experts are now recommending provinces fund it. About 500,000 Canadians are living with dementia, which is an umbrella term for several diseases that affect cognitive functioning like Alzheimer's. And as we remain under an air quality warning, it's not just about diminishing your outdoor activities.
6: If there's a silver lining to the bad air, maybe it's this. Health officials say people under air quality warning shouldn't be vacuuming unless the vacuum has a HEPA filter. They also advise you don't fry food or broil food, don't burn candles or incense, and if you have an air conditioner, set it to recirculate. If your AC does

0: Lucky, co-created by Reese Witherspoon, and Prime Video has a new action series called Ride or Die, starring Octavia Spencer and Hannah Waddingham as besties on the run. Mike Dubusky, ABC News.
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2: A tough combination for Netflix. Although it says the amount of time people have spent on the platform increased 2% the first half of this year, even in the face of competition from the Winter Olympics and the World Cup, the streaming company is forecasting slowing sales growth in the coming quarter, which is raising investor concern about how long it will remain the top paid streaming service in the world. To address the concern, Netflix is investing in new kinds of programming, such as live sports and video podcasts. Google Gemini has been an early success story in the generative AI race, but with constant innovation the only way to keep momentum, Google risks losing some. Sources tell Bloomberg Google is months behind schedule on delivering Gemini 3.5 Pro, its most powerful flagship AI model, because the company has been taking time to try to improve its capabilities. The delay has been a source of frustration for Google engineers, AI researchers, and managers, many of whom are concerned the company risks losing its edge to rivals, including Anthropic's Claude and OpenAI's ChatGPT. Coca-Cola says it has temporarily suspended production operations of its Fairlife milk brand in the U.S. It has nothing to do with the drink itself, but rather a cyber attack. An unauthorized third party gained access to some of its production-related systems. Coca-Cola says the full scope, nature, and impacts of the incident are not yet known, but product quality and safety were not affected by the cyber attack. Andrew O'Day, Bloomberg Radio.
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6: Good morning. It is Saturday, July 18th. I'm Kiana Alvarez, and here's what's making news right now. The orange level air quality warning from Environment Canada persists for today, but we will have a little reprieve from it by way of thunderstorms. Premier Doug Ford is defending his government's response to the numerous wildfires in northwestern Ontario. The criticism about the wildfires isn't just coming from Canadians, as U.S. President Donald Trump joins the conversation. A stabbing in Mississauga sent a man to hospital in critical condition yesterday afternoon.
8: The White Sox score early and often in a rout of the Blue Jays, and it was no dream for the tempo as they fall to Atlanta. Sports at 15.
6: 680 News Time, 201. It's time for Rogers Xfinity Internet, traffic and weather together on the ones. Here's Ben House.
9: Thanks, Kiana. All right. Well, that issue on the westbound Gardner west of Jamison had two right lanes blocked off. Looks to be clear. Not really seeing any backup there anymore. Waiting for official word from the city to let me know that that is clear. But I, based on my view on the camera here and the maps, I believe that is all clear. So a smooth drive on the westbound Gardner. There is a couple new issues, though. So on the eastbound QEW, east of Third Line, there is the HOV lane blocked off for construction. But then there's a new collision at Bronte. A right lane's blocked off, and the ramp to Bronte has been closed off as well due to a collision. Same collision. And then there's another collision on the eastbound 401 at Hurontario Ontario in the Express. It has a right lane blocked off. Not really seeing delays forming behind either of those collisions, but definitely something you'll want to be aware of as you plan your trip this morning. Other than that, it's mostly just construction to tell you about. So I'll mention this actually, I'll turn to the westbound 401 to mention one more

0: collision or stalled vehicle. It's approaching the Allen on the westbound 401 in the express. Left lane is blocked off. It's a stalled transport truck. Just be careful on your way by, but no delays there. There's a full closure of the express lanes on the westbound 401 from south of Pearson all the way to Winston Churchill. You can get through that stretch using the collector lanes. And then on the eastbound side of the 401, the Young, Bayview, and Leslie ramps to the eastbound 401 are all closed for construction, as are the ramps to Bayview and to Leslie for that same reason. Your next report's coming up in less than 10 minutes. And now with the forecast, here is Chief Meteorologist Natasha Ramsahai.
1: The smoke has returned across the GTA, and we've got heat and humidity, 28 feeling like 37. That's going to help to fuel some midday thunderstorms, which could approach severe limits, especially when we're talking about the winds, potentially damaging gusts close to or surpassing 90 kilometers per hour as they come through. We should be in the clear by 4 p.m. at the latest. Today's high, 28 degrees, Humidex 37.
2: It is currently 23 degrees in downtown Toronto, feeling more like 27 under an overcast sky and an orange air quality warning. 680 News Time, 2:03.
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2: The orange level air quality warning from Environment Canada persists for today as the smoke from the northwestern Ontario wildfires continue to draft down to us here in Toronto. Environment Canada continues to recommend residents to limit their time outdoors and to avoid health risks. The City of Toronto is also closing some outdoor spaces to protect residents from exposure. Here's City Zafia Baugh.
4: The air isn't as thick, as hazy as it used to be. You still want to caution yourself because the air can fluctuate from time to time and over the hours. And so that can change rapidly. We do also know that outdoor pools and wading pools remain closed by city officials. Again, this is due to the ongoing smoke that we're seeing from the wildfires in northwestern Ontario.
2: However, 680's chief meteorologist Natasha Ramsahai says we'll get a little reprieve.
1: A bit of a break here, but that's only because of some thunderstorms that are coming through. It'll temporarily wash out the atmosphere before that smoke returns through the evening hours and even overnight into early Sunday. Our long-range models showing that that smoke will get pushed down to the south as a cold front comes through. It's the cold front that's going to trigger off the storms, and behind it, north winds, and that's going to bring in air from more like James Bay and from Quebec as well. So it'll be cleaner air temporarily. Watch what happens on Monday, though. Those winds switch back to the west, and we could be looking at another round of smoke to start off the work week. This is good, though. Again, lower the number, the better the air. There it drops as we go into Sunday. So that is the day that you are going to want to head outdoors.
2: Environment Canada says mild and common symptoms from smoky air include eye, nose, and throat irritation, headaches, or a mild cough. 680 News Time, 2:05. Premier Doug Ford is defending his government's response to the numerous wildfires in northwestern Ontario. City Shauna Hunt has more.
5: We know that they will spend the money. The problem is that the money is not there ahead of time. And the fire service needs that money ahead of time so that they can get the machinery, get everything in place before we're in crisis. We also don't have enough crews on the ground.
6: That criticism from the MPP for Thunder Bay Superior North, who says the province has not been proactive and this could be the worst fire season the region has ever seen. The premier says it's a miracle no lives have been lost and that every resource available is being used to battle the flames.
7: As of this morning, more than 150 fire crews are on the ground. And in the last few days, the number of water bombers and helicopters deployed and operating has risen to over 80. And an additional 39 aircraft are ready to be deployed to the highest needs area.
6: Outside the Provincial Emergency Preparedness Center, Shauna Hunt, City News, Toronto.
2: 680 News Time, 2:06. The criticism about the wildfires isn't just coming from Canadians, as U.S. President Donald Trump joins the conversation. In a social media post, Trump says the air pollution from the fires costs the United States billions of dollars and threatens to add that cost onto the tariffs Canada currently pays. He also said he is planning a phone call with Mark Carney regarding the response and control of the fires. Trump blames the out-of-control fire and air pollution on Canada's refusal to, quote, engage in basic forest management and debris removal. 680 News Time, 2:07. A stabbing in Mississauga sent a man to hospital in critical condition yesterday afternoon.

0: Peel police got the call around 3 in the Indian Grove and Indian Road area. When they arrived at the scene, they found the victim with life-threatening injuries. They also recovered an edged weapon. Police say an altercation led to the stabbing and that a 17-year-old male is in custody, charged with attempted murder. Officers say the suspect and victim are related, but won't detail how. About 1 week after a deadly shooting at Salsa on St. Clair, police and organizers are increasing security for the Big on Bloor festival this weekend. So far, police have not arrested any suspects in last weekend's shooting. City's Brandon Chogri has more.
1: A visible police presence, more security checkpoints, and even new temporary cameras aimed at the street will all help keep residents safe this weekend at the Big on Bloor Festival. Organizers tell me they've been working closely with Toronto Police to help make this event as safe as possible.
2: Community police officers, paid duty officers, and more on-site consultations with cameras and higher safety measures. We're doing all of our due diligence so that we want to make sure that the public safety is not only visible, but also actionable as well, too.
1: This weekend's festival will shut down Bloor from Dufferin to Lansdowne with dozens of vendors, musical performances, restaurants, and local artists. Festivities will start on Saturday at noon and run to midnight, and Sunday from noon to 9. On Bloor Street, Brandon Chogri, City News.
0: 680 News Time, 208. An off-duty employee at a Colorado immigration detention center has been arrested after police say he shot a protester during a confrontation. Aurora police say the employee fired a shot toward two women, striking one in the foot. The employee, who works for Geo Group, faces attempted murder, assault, and other charges and has been placed on unpaid leave. The company operates the facility under contract with U.S. Immigration and Customs Enforcement. The shooting comes as protests continue outside detention centers over U.S. President Donald Trump's immigration crackdown. And coming up next, your gas price update, 680 News Time, 209.
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0: 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Empro says the price dropped 1 cent at midnight to $1.729 a liter at most GTA stations. And coming up in 60 seconds on 680 News Radio, traffic and weather together on the ones. 680 News Time, 210.
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0: 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It's time for Rogers Xfinity Internet. Traffic and weather together on the ones. Here's Ben Howes.
7: Thanks, Kiana. It's a pretty smooth drive out there on your major routes. Mostly just construction to tell you about, but there are some stalled vehicles and collisions mixed in there as well. They're not really causing delays. On the eastbound 401 from the ramp to here, Ontario, has a left lane blocked off for construction. Then approaching Highway 410 and the express, a right lane's been blocked off by a collision. No delays here. Just be careful on your way by. At Yonge and the Collectors, two right lanes are blocked for construction. The Yonge, Bayview, and Leslie ramps to the eastbound 401 are all closed for construction, as are the ramps to Bayview and to Leslie from the eastbound 401. At Port Union in the express, two left lanes are blocked for construction. And then at White's Road, they've closed off the express lane, so you'll be forced into the collectors. Westbound on the 401 at Brock Road, there had been a left lane blocked off for construction. That's now clear. At the Allen, you're going to find a left

0: lane blocked off by a collision. No delays there. Just be careful on your way by. South of Pearson to Winston Churchill, the express lanes are closed off for construction. That's south of Pearson Airport, I should say. So you'll have to get through that stretch using the collector lanes, which are moving well. The ramp to here, Ontario, has a left lane blocked off. That's due to construction. On the northbound 400 at 5th Line, you're going to find two left lanes blocked for construction. Southbound on the 400 at Bayfield, two left lanes are blocked off as well. At Highway 89, two left lanes have been taken out. That's due to construction as well. Moving over to the westbound QEW, where the ramp to Bronte had a right lane blocked by a stalled vehicle. That is now clear. For the rebound on the QEW past Casablanca, two right lanes are blocked off for construction. Toronto bound on the QEW from North Shore to Brant, there's a left lane blocked off for construction. And then on the eastbound QEW at Bronte, there's a right lane blocked off by a collision. The ramp to Bronte is closed off by that same collision. And east of 3rd Line, the HOV lane is blocked off for construction. Your next report's in less than 10 minutes. And now with the forecast, here is Chief Meteorologist Natasha Ramsahai.
1: 28 degrees today and the humidity is a little higher. We'll have a humidex of 37. It's kind of a double whammy today because we've got smoke that has returned and then we've got some midday thunderstorms up until about 4 or 5 p.m. or so. After that, we'll be in the clear. But these storms, some of them expected to be severe in nature. We've got damaging winds, the biggest threat for the GTA, also torrential downpours. But with gusts potentially 90 kilometers per hour with these storms as they pass through, there is a slight risk of power outages as well across the GTHA. Tonight, the smoke will continue, although dissipate, and then it's gone by Sunday. Sunshine, clear skies, fresher air, a north breeze, and a high of 26. Today, 28 degrees, humidex 37.
2: It is currently 23 degrees in downtown Toronto, but feeling more like 27 under an overcast sky and an orange air quality warning. 680 News Time, 2:14.
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2: It is 23 degrees in downtown Toronto, but feeling more like 27 under an overcast sky and an orange air quality warning. Good morning, I'm Kiana Alvarez, and here are the top stories this hour. The orange level air quality warning from Environment Canada persists for today, and Environment Canada continues to recommend residents to limit their time outside to avoid health risks. However, we will have a little reprieve from it by way of thunderstorms. And Premier Doug Ford is defending his government's response to the numerous wildfires in northwestern Ontario. The opposition argues the province hasn't been proactive in having resources ready to fight the wildfires. It is now time for sports, and from Sportsnet 590 The Fan, here's Adam Dunphy.
7: The White Sox got 5 runs in the second and cruised from there to a 12-4 victory over the Blue Jays Friday night. Luis Arias, George Springer, and Brandon Valenzuela each had solo home runs for the Jays. Toronto has lost 3 straight and sits last in the AL East, while Chicago has won 4 straight and are in top spot in the AL Central. Game 2 of the 3-game set goes today at 3. Elsewhere, the Red Sox made it 11 straight wins as they swept a doubleheader against the Rays, while the Dodgers beat the Yankees 2-1. There was some history at the Open Championship Friday. Both Lucas Herbert and Sam Burns shot 62 in round 2, which tied the lowest score ever at a major championship. Herbert has the lead after 2 rounds at 8 under. The Atlanta Dream beat the Tempo 111-92. Toronto have lost 6 of their last 7 games. The Elks beat the Lions 19-17.

Lions QB Nathan Rourke left the game with a left shoulder injury. Argonauts take on the Tiger Cats tonight. Sports at 15 and 45 past every hour or anytime at sportsnet.ca.

0: Now, I'm no cowgirl, but every time we go to Markapalooza at Lone Star, my mouth feels like it's saddling up, hat in the air, riding into a glorious flavor sunset.
1: Ma'am, this is a restaurant, not a rodeo.
0: Sorry, got carried away.
2: Markapalooza is on at Lone Star with 22 margaritas. Why not try the Coconut Cowgirl, Frosty Flamingo, Matcha-rita, or the $8.99 Marg of the Month, plus five new sizzling fajitas. Lone Star, your home for fajitas, ritas, and good times.
3: Good morning, I'm John Downs, and this is 680 News Radio. Pentagon officials have released another batch of UFO files. The new material is prompting many to once again ponder whether or not we're alone in the universe.
4: A U.S. Northern Command video shows a dark object flying over the Atlantic Ocean in 2020, resembling a, quote, large, somewhat deformed balloon. The footage is part of the Pentagon's latest release of unidentified aerial phenomena known as UAPs. Astronomer Avi Loeb, appointed in June by President Donald Trump to lead the new UAP Science Advisory Council, is heading investigations into a topic that continues to draw both fascination and skepticism. This month's release includes dozens of photos, videos, and documents of unexplained matters. Loeb says the files don't prove extraterrestrial activity, but they don't rule it out.
5: Even if one in a million of these objects happens to be not human-made, that would be the biggest discovery ever made in the history of science, because it will educate us that we have a neighbor from whom we might learn about new science, new technology.
6: For City News, I'm Mary Bell Gonzalez.
3: Conservative leader Pierre Poilievre is demanding Prime Minister Mark Carney release more details about the deal reached with the U.S. to open the Gordie Howe International Bridge.
7: The Bloomberg News Service reported there's no provision to cover debt servicing costs in the deal between Canada and the U.S. to split bridge profits for 15 years. A senior Canadian government source confirmed the details of the report. Carney recently spread confusion about the finer details of the deal, saying that any sharing of toll revenue wouldn't happen until after all the debt was repaid. But he also said Canada and the U.S. will split net revenues after operational costs over the course of the first 15 years. Poilievre says Canadians are being left in the dark. Brenda Molina Navidad, The Canadian Press.
3: The bridge connecting Detroit, Michigan, and Windsor is set to open on July 27th. One airline in the U.S. is willing to let passengers avoid one airport in Florida for free. 680 News Radio business analyst Chris Cusker picks up the story.
8: United Airlines is giving its agents carte blanche to accommodate customers who don't want to fly into the airport in West Palm Beach, which is now called President Donald J. Trump International Airport. An internal memo, according to travel writer Matthew Clint, says travelers can go to Fort Lauderdale or Miami at no charge. This is unusual because normally a complimentary change would not be made simply because a traveler dislikes the name of an airport. But Clint says it is clear the switch is subject to availability and whatever discretion United grants its reservation staff. I'm Chris McCusker.
3: Coming up next, traffic and weather together.
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11: From the 680 News Radio Traffic Center, I'm Ben Howes. It's a pretty smooth drive out there on your major routes. There are lots of construction to tell you about and a few collisions to go over. So I'll start on the Toronto-bound QEW, where from North Shore to Brant, a left lane has been blocked off for construction. Turning on to the eastbound QEW at Bronte, there's a right lane blocked by a collision, and the ramp to Bronte has been completely closed off by that same collision. From east of 3rd Line to east of Dorval Drive, the HOV lane has been blocked off for construction. Moving over to the southbound 427, the ramp to the 409 is down to a single lane due to construction. On the southbound 410, at Mayfield, there's a left lane blocked off for construction. The westbound Derry ramp to the southbound 410 is closed off for construction as well. The ramp to Courtney Park is also blocked, also for construction. Northbound on the 410 at Beauvais Drive, a right lane's been taken out for construction. And the westbound Sandalwood ramp to the northbound 410 is blocked off for that same reason. On the eastbound 403, there's more construction. The ramp to Winston Churchill is closed. The southbound Winston Churchill ramp to the eastbound 403 is blocked as well. And the southbound Aaron Mills ramp to the eastbound 403 is also taken out. On the eastbound 401, approaching Highway 410, and in the express, there's a right lane blocked off by a collision. No delays here, just be careful on your way by. And then on the westbound 401, there's another collision at the Allen in the express. A left lane's blocked off, not really causing a delay, just be careful on your way by. From south of Pearson to Winston Churchill, all express lanes are closed on the westbound 401. You'll have to get through that stretch using the collectors, which are moving well, so shouldn't be any delays there. And then on city streets, Arrow Road, which is just west of Highway 400, is closed in both directions at Alloy Court to allow for a fire investigation. Now with the forecast, here's Chief Meteorologist Natasha Ramzahai.
12: Two things could impact your outdoor activities today. One, smoke. Two, thunderstorms. And some of them could be approaching severe limits, especially in terms of the wind gusts as they come through. The greatest threat window is between about 1 p.m. and 4 p.m. today for Toronto. Gusts up to 90 kilometers per hour. So that's going to increase the power outage risk during that time. 28 degrees, humidex 37. Tonight, partly cloudy, although still a bit hazy. And then by Sunday, as winds switch around to the north, it's sunny, it's fresher, it's great air quality and a high of 26 degrees. That's the day to get outside because by Monday, that smoke could return, partly cloudy and 28 degrees. And then Tuesday, the storm risk returns with a high of 27 degrees, muggy again, feeling like 37. Today's high 28 degrees with a humidex of 37.
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3: You're listening to 680 News Radio. That's CFTR-AM Toronto. I'm John Downs. And as we remain under an air quality warning, it's not just about diminishing your activity outdoors. ABC's Wayne Cabot explains.
15: If there's a silver lining to the bad air, maybe it's this. Health officials say people under air quality warning shouldn't be vacuuming, unless the vacuum has a HEPA filter. They also advise you don't fry food or broil food, don't burn candles or incense, and if you have an air conditioner, set it to recirculate. If your AC doesn't have that mode, turn it off. Needless to say, smoking and vaping is out of the question. Wayne Cabot, ABC News.
3: Ahead of the culmination of the tournament this Sunday, U.S. President Donald Trump and FIFA President Gianni Infantino gathered for a World Cup reception Friday in New York. The two leaders celebrated the summer's World Cup tournament across U.S., Mexico, and of course, Canada. Infantino hailed this year's edition of the World Cup as a success.
16: Full stadiums, 7 million people in the stadium, tens of millions in the cities in America, in Canada, in Mexico. Billions in front of their TV.
3: The World Cup wraps up this weekend as England takes on France in the third place matchup today, followed by the final on Sunday when Spain goes up against defending champions Argentina. West Nile virus has surfaced in Toronto for the first time this year. Toronto Public Health says it's received confirmation a batch of mosquitoes has tested positive for the virus a month into its summer surveillance program. While the risk of getting infected in Toronto is low, health officials are urging residents to take precautions to avoid mosquito bites. A small protest was held outside the federal courthouse in Oakland, California over the proposed merger of Paramount Skydance with Warner Brothers Discovery. Gary Meyer, an exhibitor who co-founded Landmark Theaters, says the acquisition would kill jobs in the entertainment industry and hurt consumers.
17: This merger is a disaster for tens of thousands of people. People who are employed at movie theaters and all the things that relate to that, because this is going to definitely reduce the number of films made. No matter what they say, they're going to reduce the number of films.
3: Paramount said the lawsuit distorts settled antitrust law and is based on a misrepresentation of competition in the entertainment industry. Up next, Weekend Business.
18: I'm Mike Eppel. Despite rising costs, United Airlines reported solid second quarter earnings this week, with strong demand particularly for the premium and international categories. Scott Kirby is the CEO of United in conversation with Bloomberg News.
19: And really, it is pretty remarkable. You look kind of at the full year at what happened. Fuel prices are up $6 billion compared to what we thought at the start of the year. And the fact that we're sitting here today raising guidance and talking about at least having a shot at growing earnings on a year-over-year basis is a remarkable testament to the strength of demand. And the people of United are doing a better job than any airline anywhere in the world at implementing that, at taking care of customers. We've been able to attract enough of those brand loyal customers to United that we've mostly been able to overcome the fuel price spikes.
18: And the airline is looking at innovative offerings and upgrades, including a blocked middle seat for extra space.
19: We recognize that today's, you know, basic economy customer is tomorrow's Polaris customer. And we're just trying to build a great airline for everyone. And, you know, Starlink is an example. The Relax Row, which is in economy, is, I think, one of the coolest things we've done in a long time. A blocked middle seat in coach is just another example. And, you know, at United, we really are trying everything that we can to make the experience better for customers, and believing that if we do that, we will have a brand loyal customer base that does really well when times are good. But it's also worth proving how resilient we are in times where something like, you know, this oil price spike happens.
18: Scott Kirby, CEO of United Airlines. And with your Weekend Business Report, I'm Mike Eppel.
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25: Good morning. It is Saturday, July 18th. I'm Kiana Alvarez, and here's what's making news right now. We might have a small break from the smoky air today thanks to some thunderstorms. Indigenous and First Nations leaders are speaking out about the province's emergency wildfire response after being evacuated from their communities this week. And Canadians aren't the only ones frustrated with the wildfire smoke. U.S. President Donald Trump posted his thoughts on social media.
26: The White Sox hand the Blue Jays their third straight loss while history is made at the Open Championship. Sports at 45.
25: 680 News Time, 2:31. It's time for Rogers Xfinity Internet, traffic and weather together on the ones. Here's Ben Howes.
27: Thanks, Kiana. All right. Well, it's a smooth drive out there on your major routes. No delays to tell you about, but there are a few collisions that remain in place. So I will start on the eastbound 401, where the ramp to here, Ontario, has a left lane blocked off. That's due to construction. Then approaching Highway 410 in the express, there's a right lane blocked off by a collision. At Yonge and the Collectors, two right lanes are blocked for construction, and the Yonge ramp to the eastbound 401 has been taken out as well. No access to or from Bayview or Leslie. Those ramps are all closed. At Port Union in the express, two left lanes are blocked. And then at White's Road, they've closed off the express lane, so you'll be forced into the collectors. Westbound side of the 401 at Allen, at the Allen Road in the express, there's a left lane blocked off by a collision. Then they've closed off all the express lanes from south of Pearson to Winston

0: Churchill. You'll have to get through that stretch using the collectors. Moving over to the northbound 400, we're at 5th line. Two left lanes are blocked off for construction. On the southbound 400 at Bayfield, two left lanes are blocked for construction. And at Highway 89, two left lanes are blocked off as well. Westbound on the Gardner, I was telling you about this collision that had a pretty significant backup for much of the early morning here. But I had cleared it on one of the last couple reports. It's not causing any delays, but there are still emergency vehicles on scene that have lanes blocked off. It's just the volume is quite light right now, so it's not causing any delays, but definitely something you want to be aware of. On the 40 rebound QEW, just past Casablanca Boulevard, two right lanes are blocked for construction. On the eastbound QEW at Bronte, there had been a right lane blocked off by a collision. That's now clear. The ramp to Bronte had also been closed by a collision. That is also clear. And then on city streets, Arrow Road is closed in both directions at Alley Court to allow for a fire investigation. And Arrow Road is just west of Highway 400. Your next report's in less than 10 minutes. And now with the forecast, here is Chief Meteorologist Natasha Ramsahai.
1: The smoke has returned across the GTA and we've got heat and humidity, 28 feeling like 37. That's going to help to fuel some midday thunderstorms, which could approach severe limits, especially when we're talking about the winds, potentially damaging gusts close to or surpassing 90 kilometers per hour as they come through. We should be in the clear by 4 p.m. at the latest. Today's high 28 degrees, humidex 37.
2: It is 23 degrees in downtown Toronto, but it feels like 27 under an overcast sky and an orange air quality warning. 680 News Time, 2:34.
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2: We may have a small break from the poor air today thanks to some thunderstorms. 680's Chief Meteorologist Natasha Ramsahai has more.
1: Now we have to deal with storms, and some of these expected to be or possibly be severe in nature. The Storm Prediction Center out of the U.S., which only forecasts for the U.S., of course, but putting an enhanced risk here of severe storms across the lower Great Lakes. You can extrapolate this onto the Canadian side. For Toronto, I am forecasting winds being the biggest threat with these storms, potentially over 90 kilometers per hour, and then followed by torrential downpours. There is also a risk of hail in there as well. The smoke out there could reduce the severity of some of the storms, but right now I am going with gusts potentially over 90 kilometers per hour, and I've raised that power outage risk to a high for Toronto.
2: However, Natasha says the orange air quality warning from Environment Canada will remain in effect for today due to the wildfires in northwestern Ontario. Environment Canada continues to recommend residents to limit their time outside to avoid health risks. Mild and common symptoms from smoggy air include eye, nose, and throat irritation, headaches, or a mild cough. Afia Baugh from City News has more safety recommendations from experts.
4: And so health officials continue to stress that you wear that N95 mask, have some sort of covering if you're heading outdoors, but definitely the N95 mask is the top recommendation from public health officials.
2: And unfortunately for those trying to beat the heat, outdoor pools and wading pools in the city will also remain closed due to the air quality warning. 680 News Time, 2:35. Indigenous and First Nations leaders are speaking out about the province's emergency wildfire response after being evacuated from their communities this week. Shauna Hunt from City News has more.
5: On Friday, 20 new fires have been confirmed, with about half burning out of control. 10 communities have either evacuated or are in the process, with 4 more on standby. Indigenous leaders are also speaking out about a lack of communication from the Ministry of Natural Resources.
6: They didn't have no response from MNR. They had no assistance from anybody. Nobody answered their cries.
5: On Monday, members of Collins First Nation, a small community north of Thunder Bay, were forced to self-evacuate and got out within minutes of their community burning to the ground. Premier Doug Ford also defended accusations about a lack of funding for the emergency, suggesting the opposition is politicizing the crisis.
7: But to go out there and try to scare people and put out blatant lies about the amount of spent is absolutely disgusting.
5: Outside the Provincial Emergency Preparedness Center, Shauna Hunt, City News, Toronto.
2: 680 News Time, 2:36. Canadians aren't the only ones frustrated with the wildfire response. U.S. President Donald Trump took to social media to announce that he will hold Canada accountable for the, quote, invasion of filthy, polluted, and unhealthy air. He says the cost of the air pollution is billions for the U.S. and threatens to raise Canadian tariffs to account for the costs. Trump says he plans to call Prime Minister Mark Carney

0: need to discuss the fires and Canada's response. He also says Canada's, quote, refusal to engage in basic forest management and debris removal leading to air pollution in the U.S. is, quote, willful negligence. 6:30 News Time, 2:37. Peel police have arrested a 17-year-old male in connection with a stabbing in Mississauga. They were called to a home in the Indian Grove and Indian Road area at around 3 yesterday afternoon. Officers found the victim at the scene with life-threatening injuries and sent him to hospital in critical condition. They also recovered an edged weapon at the scene. Peel police say an altercation inside the home led to the stabbing. Investigators arrested a 17-year-old male suspect who is being charged with attempted murder. Police also say the victim and suspect are family but would not detail their relationship. 6:30 News Time, 2:38. As the city gets ready for another street festival, organizers for Big on Bloor are saying safety is top of mind this weekend. Increased police presence and more security checkpoints are some of the new measures being brought in following the fatal shooting at last week's Salsa on St. Clair. As city's Brandon Chogri tells us, Bloordale residents hope this helps the city move forward.
1: While the violence remains fresh in people's minds, residents and businesses on Bloor are welcoming the opportunity to bring Toronto together again.
2: We had like 150,000 people come here last year. Safe, friendly, amazing, exciting.
3: You know, it's devastating, but we still have to be a community and we still have to celebrate culture in the city.
4: There's a bunch of new businesses along the block, so I really think it'll be good for everybody to just honestly come out and feel a sense of community. And I think it'll even bring people back together from what happened.
1: On Bloor Street, Brandon Chogri, City News.
0: 6:30 News Time, 2:39. Canadian officials say there are no cyclospora outbreaks in Canada and lettuce linked to a U.S. outbreak was not distributed here. The U.S. Centers for Disease Control and Prevention is warning against shredded iceberg lettuce from Taco Bell restaurants in five states. The Canadian Food Inspection Agency is working with U.S. officials to review the outbreak and its source. Investigators linked the lettuce to a supplier connected to a farm in central Mexico with a company pulling affected products. Nearly 7,000 people have been sickened in the U.S. since May, but no related cases are being investigated in Canada. 6:30 News Time, 2:39.
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0: 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EMPRO says the price dropped 1 cent at midnight to $1.729 a liter at most GTA stations. And coming up next, your traffic and weather report. 6:30 News Time, 2:40.
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0: 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It's time for Rogers Xfinity Internet, traffic and weather together on the ones. Here's Ben Howes.
8: Thanks, Kiana. It's a smooth drive out there in the GTA. There are a number of issues to be aware of, though. You're not really seeing any delays form behind them, though. I will start on the westbound 401, where at the Allen in the Express, there's a left lane blocked off by a collision. No delays here. Just be careful on your way by. And then south of Pearson Airport, all the way to Winston Churchill, they've closed off all the Express lanes to allow for construction. You can get through this stretch using the collector lanes without delay. The ramp here, Ontario, is a left lane blocked for construction. Moving over to the eastbound 401, where the ramp to here, Ontario, has a left lane blocked off for construction as well. Approaching Highway 410 in the

0: Express. There had been a right lane blocked by a collision. That's now clear. At Yonge and the Collectors, two right lanes are blocked for construction, and the Yonge ramp to the eastbound 401 is closed off as well. That's both north and southbound Yonge. No access to or from Bayview or Leslie. Those ramps are all closed as well. At Port Union in the Express, two left lanes are blocked off for construction. And then there's a right lane blocked off by a stalled vehicle also around Port Union in the Express. No delays there. Just be careful on your way by. At White's Road, they've closed off all the Express lanes, so you'll be forced into the Collector lanes. Moving over to the westbound Gardner, where west of Jameson, there had been a major delay here. I had cleared it a few reports ago, but I just mentioned on the last report that there were still some emergency vehicles on scene. That's no longer the case. So that one is now clear. All lanes available through there. Moving over to the Toronto-bound QEW from North Shore to Brant, there's a left lane blocked off for construction. Then east of 3rd Line to east of Dorval, the HOV lanes blocked off for construction as well. More construction on the northbound 410 at Beauvais Drive, a right lane's block, and the westbound Sandalwood ramp of the northbound 410 has been taken out as well. And then on the westbound QEW, or Fort Erie-bound QEW, rather, past Casablanca, two right lanes are blocked for construction. Your next report's in less than 10 minutes, and now with the forecast, here's Chief Meteorologist Natasha Ramsahai.
1: 28 degrees today and the humidity is a little higher. We'll have a humidex of 37. It's kind of a double whammy today because we've got smoke that has returned and then we've got some midday thunderstorms up until about 4 or 5 p.m. or so. After that, we'll be in the clear. But these storms, some of them expected to be severe in nature. We've got damaging winds, the biggest threat for the GTA, also torrential downpours. But with gusts potentially 90 kilometers per hour with these storms as they pass through, there is a slight risk of power outages as well across the GTHA. Tonight, the smoke will continue, although dissipate, and then it's gone by Sunday. Sunshine, clear skies, fresher air, a north breeze, and a high of 26. Today, 28 degrees, humidex 37.
2: It is 22 degrees in downtown Toronto, but it feels more like 26 under an overcast sky and an orange air quality warning. 680 News Time at 2:44.
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2: It is 22 degrees in downtown Toronto, but it feels like 26 under an overcast sky and an orange air quality warning. Good morning, I'm Kiana Alvarez, and here are the top stories this hour. We may have a small break from the smoky air today thanks to some thunderstorms. However, the orange air quality warning from Environment Canada will remain in effect due to the wildfires in northwestern Ontario. And Canadians aren't the only ones frustrated with the wildfire response. U.S. President Donald Trump posted his thoughts on social media. He says the cost of air pollution in the U.S. is billions of dollars and plans to call Prime Minister Mark Carney. It's now time for sports, and from Sportsnet 590 The Fan, here's Adam Dunphy.
16: A five-run second inning got things going for the White Sox against the Blue Jays Friday night, and they did not look back as they cruised to a 12-4 victory. Luis Arias, George Springer, and Brandon Valenzuela each had solo home runs for the Blue Jays. Chicago has won four straight and are in top spot in the AL Central, while Toronto has lost three straight and sit last in the AL East. Game two of the series goes this afternoon at 3. Elsewhere, the Red Sox made it 11 straight wins as they swept the doubleheader against the Rays, while the Dodgers beat the Yankees 2-1. There was history at the Open Championship Friday. Both Lucas Herbert and Sam Burns shot 62 in round two, which tied the lowest score ever at a major championship. Herbert has the lead after two rounds at 8-under. The Atlanta Dream picked up a 111-92 win over the Tempo. Toronto have lost six of their last seven games. In the CFL, the Elks beat the Lions 19-17. Lions QB Nathan Rourke left the game with a left shoulder injury. Argonauts back in action tonight. They're taking on the Tiger Cats. Sports at 15 and 45 past every hour or anytime at sportsnet.ca.
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20: This is All News Radio. Good morning. I'm Christine Ritchie. The Ontario Court of Appeal has found Freedom Convoy organizer Pat King guilty of intimidation, overturning his earlier acquittal.
21: Pat King was charged with a number of offenses for his leading role in the February 2022 demonstration that gridlocked much of downtown Ottawa for more than 3 weeks. He was convicted in 2024 on five counts, including mischief, counseling mischief, and disobeying a court order, and given a 12-month conditional sentence. At the same trial, King was acquitted on three counts of intimidation, and the Crown appealed those acquittals. The appeal court has now ruled the trial judge made errors in law and convicted King on one count of intimidation. In their ruling, the panel of three judges wrote that the convoy was a coordinated, targeted attack on Ottawa residents that was aimed at coercing change through highly disruptive criminal conduct. A date has not been set for the sentencing. Sarah Ritchie, The Canadian Press, Ottawa.
20: Swedish fighter jet manufacturer Saab has agreed to a deal to work with Canadian company CAE on pilot training here in the country. However, that's only if the federal government buys jets directly from the Swedish company.
22: The Swedish jet maker has been trying to convince the Canadian government to buy some of its Gripen E fighters for the country's new fleet. Prime Minister Mark Carney's government has been reviewing whether to proceed with its contract to buy 88 F-35 fighter jets from Lockheed Martin. The review started after U.S. President Donald Trump took office and began his trade war.
20: The Liberals have not said when they'll make a decision on the planes. Saab said this past spring some of its jets destined for Ukraine could be built in Canada if Ottawa decides to add the Gripen to its fleet. To the Middle East now, where the U.S. military has entered into its seventh consecutive day of strikes against Iran. As ABC's James Longman reports, the American forces are hitting more bridges and a tower at a key Iranian port.
23: CENTCOM has released footage of a strike on a surveillance tower at an Iranian port, which they say the regime used to track and target commercial vessels in the Strait of Hormuz. Although the White House says the strait is open to shipping, maritime tracking shows the reality is that only a handful have been able to pass through under the threat of Iranian attack. And after President Trump's threat to strike at civilian infrastructure next week, Iranian state media reports two bridges being hit by U.S. airstrikes, as well as a train station and an airport.
20: Iran has also launched new missile attacks today against U.S. allied nations in the Middle East, including in Qatar and in Kuwait. Traffic and weather up next.
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1: From the 680 News Radio Traffic Center, I'm Ben Howes. It's a pretty smooth drive out there on your major routes. No delays to tell you about, but there are a number of issues you'll want to be aware of. I'll start on the Toronto-bound QEW, where from North Shore to Brant, there's a left lane blocked off for construction. Turning on to the eastbound QEW from east of 3rd Line to east of Dorval, the HOV lane's blocked off for construction. On the Fort Erie-bound QEW, past Casablanca Boulevard, two right lanes are blocked off for that same reason. And then on the southbound 427, you're going to find on the ramp to the 409, it's down to a single lane. That's also due to overnight road work. On the eastbound 403, the ramp to Winston Churchill is closed. The southbound Winston Churchill ramp to the eastbound 403 is blocked as well. And the southbound Erin Mills ramp to the eastbound 403 has been taken out. That's all construction related. On the southbound 410 at Mayfield, there's a left lane blocked off. The westbound Derry ramp at the southbound 410 has been taken out as well. And the ramp to Courtney Park is also blocked. That's also all construction. Southbound on the 400 at Bayfield, two left lanes are blocked off. And at Highway 89, two left lanes are blocked off as well. Northbound on the 400 at 5th Line, you're going to find two left lanes blocked off, also due to construction. On the westbound 401 at the Allen in the Express, the left lane's blocked off by a collision. And then south of Pearson to Winston Churchill, they've closed off the Express lanes. That's also to allow for construction. You'll have to get through that stretch using the collector lanes, which are moving well. And then on the eastbound side of the 401, at Yonge and the collectors, two right lanes are blocked. The Yonge ramps to the eastbound 401 are closed. No access to or from Bayview or Leslie. Those ramps are all closed. At Port Union in the Express, two left lanes are blocked off by construction. And very close by to there, also in the Express, a right lane's blocked by a stalled vehicle. And then they've closed off all the Express lanes at White's Road. You'll be forced to proceed in the collectors. Your next report's coming up in less than 10 minutes. And now with the forecast, here's Chief Meteorologist Natasha Ramsahai.
2: The smoke is back today. Poor air quality as a result. And then we've got midday thunderstorms, 1 p.m. to 4 p.m. especially. That's the window we're watching for Toronto for the risk of a couple of rounds of thunderstorms. And the afternoon ones looking to be carrying some very strong winds with them, potentially up to 90 kilometers per hour. And that means damaging, and that means a higher risk of power outages within that window. After about 4 or 5 p.m., we're in the clear from storms, 28 degrees, Humidex 37, still smoky this evening, but winds out of the north on Sunday, it's going to clear all of that smoke away. Excellent air quality returns with sunshine and a high of 26. Enjoy that because smoke looks to return on Monday with a high of 28, and then Tuesday on and off thunderstorms with a high of 27 degrees, Humidex 37. Today's high, 28 degrees, feeling like 37.
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5: We're listening to All News Radio. William Osler Health Systems in Peel Region is the first community hospital in Canada to offer lecanemab infusions for early-stage Alzheimer's patients. Doctors say the treatment can slow the disease's progression, helping patients preserve memory and independence longer. One patient began treatment this week, calling it hope for more quality years ahead. The drug costs about $37,000 a year and is not yet publicly covered, though national experts are now recommending provinces fund it. About 500,000 Canadians are living with dementia, which is an umbrella term for several diseases that affect cognitive functioning like Alzheimer's. And as we remain under an air quality warning, it's not just about diminishing your outdoor activities.
6: If there's a silver lining to the bad air, maybe it's this. Health officials say people under air quality warning shouldn't be vacuuming unless the vacuum has a HEPA filter. They also advise you don't fry food or broil food, don't burn candles or incense, and if you have an air conditioner, set it to recirculate. If your AC doesn't have that mode, turn it off. Needless to say, smoking and vaping is out of the question. Wayne Cabot, ABC News.
5: In the latest entertainment update, we get a preview of what's new, including an epic fantasy action film premiering in theaters this weekend.
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2: I'm Chris McCusker. The latest MNP Consumer Debt Index shows Canadians are caught in a living paycheck to paycheck cycle, and it's hard to get out. Grant Bazian is the president at MNP LTD.
3: People like to save, but when you're seeing that a good percentage of people's paychecks are pre-spent, meaning that it's spent before it even comes in the door, that's a concern. I think our stats show that about two-thirds show that half of their paycheck is already accounted for with debt and paying down debt, and a third of the people are saying that most of it is actually allocated towards debt. So that causes, you know, some concern, because how do people get ahead if they're always just barely catching up?
2: Might be a good time to reevaluate.
3: Look at your budget, right? If your income changes, your expenses have to change if they can. So yeah, reassessing your budget and living within your means is the easiest way to sort of maintain financial stability. You know, another part of our survey talked about interest rates, and that there's almost two-thirds or low 60s% of the population say that they desperately need a decrease in interest rates. The word desperately is, you know, concerning to me. Like, they desperately need interest rates to go down. Almost two-thirds of Canadians, that's quite alarming. But when you're seeing that, well, how do you address it, right? They can't control the interest. So the best thing to do is revisit your budget and reallocate, you know, what you can spend your money on and live accordingly.
2: Grant Bazian is the president at MNP. And with your Weekend Business Report, I'm Chris McCusker.
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8: Good morning. It is Saturday, July 18th. I'm Kiana Alvarez, and here's what's making news right now. The orange level air quality warning from Environment Canada persists for today, but we'll have a little reprieve by way of thunderstorms. Premier Doug Ford is defending his government's response to the numerous wildfires in northwestern Ontario. And the criticism about the wildfires isn't just coming from Canadians, as U.S. President Donald Trump just the conversation.
9: The White Sox score early and often in a rout of the Blue Jays, and it was no dream for the tempo as they fall to Atlanta. Sports at 15.
8: 6:80 News Time, 3:01. It's time for Rogers Xfinity Internet. Traffic and weather together on the ones. Here's Ben House.
10: Thanks, Kiana. No delays out there on your major routes to tell you about. Lots of construction to go over, though. I'll start on the eastbound 401, where the ramp to Hurontario Ontario has a left lane blocked off. Yonge and the Collector's two right lanes are blocked, and the Yonge ramp to the eastbound 401 is closed. No access to or from Bayview or Leslie. Those ramps are all closed. And then at Port Union in the Express, two left lanes are blocked off. That's all construction related. But also at Port Union, there had been a right lane blocked off by a stalled vehicle. That's now clear. Continuing east on the 401 at White's Road, they've closed off the Express lane, so you'll be forced to proceed in the Collector. It's not really affecting your drive. The Express and Collector lanes merge shortly after this point anyways. On the westbound side of the 401 at Allen Road in the Express, there's a left lane blocked off by a collision. There's a full closure of the express lanes from south of Pearson Airport all the way to Winston Churchill. That's due to construction. You'll have to get through there using the collector lanes, which are moving well. The ramp to your Ontario has a left lane blocked off. That's due to construction. Northbound on the 400 at Fifth Line, two left lanes are blocked off for construction. Southbound on the 400 at Bayfield, two left lanes are blocked off for construction as well. At Highway 89, you're going to find two left lanes blocked off for that same reason. Toronto bound on the QEW from North Shore to Brand, left lane's blocked off for construction. Then on the eastbound QEW east of Third Line, east of Dorval, the HOV lane has been taken.

0: out for construction as well. And then on city streets, Arrow Road is closed in both directions at Aloy Court due to a fire investigation. You're going to find Arrow Road just west of Highway 400. Your next report is coming up in less than 10 minutes. And now with the forecast, here is Chief Meteorologist Natasha Ramsahai.
1: The smoke has returned across the GTA and we've got heat and humidity, 28 feeling like 37. That's going to help to fuel some midday thunderstorms, which could approach severe limits, especially when we're talking about the winds, potentially damaging gusts close to or surpassing 90 kilometers per hour as they come through. We should be in the clear by 4 p.m. at the latest. Today's high, 28 degrees, Humidex 37.
2: It is 22 degrees in downtown Toronto, but it feels like 26 under an overcast sky. 680 News Time, 3:03.
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2: The orange level air quality warning from Environment Canada persists for today as the smoke from northwestern Ontario wildfires continue to come down to us here in Toronto. Environment Canada continues to recommend residents to limit their time outside to avoid health risks. The City of Toronto is also closing some outdoor spaces to protect residents from exposure. Here's City Zafia Baugh.
4: The air isn't as thick, as hazy as it used to be. You still want to caution yourself because the air can fluctuate from time to time and over the hours, and so that can change rapidly. We do also know that outdoor pools and wading pools remain closed by city officials. Again, this is due to the ongoing smoke that we're seeing from the wildfires in northwestern Ontario.
2: However, 680's chief meteorologist Natasha Ramsahai says we'll get a little bit of a reprieve.
1: A bit of a break here, but that's only because of some thunderstorms that are coming through. It'll temporarily wash out the atmosphere before that smoke returns through the evening hours and even overnight into early Sunday. Our long-range models showing that that smoke will get pushed down to the south as a cold front comes through. It's the cold front that's going to trigger off the storms, and behind it, north winds, and that's going to bring in air from more like James Bay and I'm from Quebec as well. So it'll be cleaner air temporarily. Watch what happens on Monday, though. Those winds switch back to the west, and we could be looking at another round of smoke to start off the work week. This is good, though. Again, lower the number, the better the air. There it drops as we go into Sunday. So that is the day that you are going to want to head outdoors.
2: Environment Canada says mild and common symptoms from smoky air exposure includes eye, nose, and throat irritation, as well as headaches or a mild cough. 680 News Time, 3:05. Premier Doug Ford is defending his government's response to the numerous wildfires in northwestern Ontario. City Shauna Hunt has more.
5: We know that they will spend the money. The problem is that the money is not there ahead of time. And the fire service needs that money ahead of time so that they can get the machinery, get everything in place before we're in crisis. We also don't have enough crews on the ground.
6: That criticism from the MPP for Thunder Bay Superior North, who says the province has not been proactive and this could be the worst fire season the region has ever seen. The premier says it's a miracle no lives have been lost and that every resource available is being used to battle the flames.
7: As of this morning, more than 150 fire crews are on the ground. And in the last few days, the number of water bombers and helicopters deployed and operating has risen to over 80. And an additional 39 aircraft are ready to be deployed to the highest needs area.
6: Outside the Provincial Emergency Preparedness Center, Shauna Hunt, City News, Toronto.
2: 680 News Time, 3:07. The criticism about the wildfires isn't just coming from Canadians, as U.S. President Donald Trump joins the conversation. In a social media post, Trump says the air pollution from the fires costs the United States billions of dollars and threatens to add that cost onto the tariffs Canada currently pays. He also said he's planning a phone call with Mark Carney regarding the response and control of the fires. A stabbing in Mississauga sent a man to hospital in critical condition yesterday afternoon. Peel police got the call around 3 in the Indian Grove and Indian Road area. When they arrived at the scene, they found the victim with life-threatening injuries. They also recovered an edged weapon. Police say an altercation led to the stabbing and that a 17-year-old male is in custody, charged with attempted murder. Officers say the suspect and victim are related but won't detail how yet. About 1 week after a deadly shooting at Salsa on St. Clair, police and organizers are increasing security for the Big on Bloor festival this weekend. So far, police have not arrested any suspects in last weekend's shooting. City's Brandon Chogri has more.

0: A visible police presence, more security checkpoints, and even new temporary cameras aimed at the street will all help keep residents safe this weekend at the Big on Bloor Festival. Organizers tell me they've been working closely with Toronto Police to help make this event as safe as possible.
1: Community police officers, paid duty officers, and more on-site consultations with cameras and higher safety measures. We're doing all of our due diligence so that we want to make sure that the public safety is not only visible, but also actionable as well, too.
0: This weekend's festival will shut down Bloor from Dufferin to Lansdowne with dozens of vendors, musical performances, restaurants, and local artists. Festivities will start on Saturday at noon and run to midnight, and Sunday from noon to 9. On Bloor Street, Brandon Chilgrey, City News.
2: 6:80 News Time, 3:09. An off-duty employee at a Colorado immigration detention center has been arrested after police say he shot a protester during a confrontation. Aurora police say the employee fired a shot toward two women, striking one in the foot. The employee, who works for Geo Group, faces attempted murder, assault, and other charges, and has been placed on unpaid leave. The company operates the facility under contract with U.S. Immigration and Customs Enforcement. The shooting comes as protests continue outside detention centers over U.S. President Donald Trump's immigration crackdown. And coming up next, your gas price update, 6:80 News Time, 3:09.
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2: 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EMPRO says the price dropped 1 cent at midnight to $1.729 a liter at most GTA stations. And coming up next, traffic and weather together on the ones. 6:80 News Time, 3:10.
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2: 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It's time for Rogers Xfinity Internet traffic and weather together on the ones. Here's Ben House.
11: Thanks, Kiana. It's a very smooth drive out there on your major routes. Just a few issues to go over. I'll start on the Toronto-bound QEW, where from North Shore to Brant, a left lane has been taken out for construction. Turning on to the eastbound QEW, from east of 3rd Line to east of Dorval, the HOV lane has been blocked off. That's due to construction as well. On the northbound 410, there's more construction at Beauvert Drive. A right lane's blocked, and the westbound Sandalwood ramp to the northbound 410 is blocked off as well. On the eastbound 403, the ramp to Winston Churchill is closed. The southbound Winston Churchill ramp to the eastbound 403 has been blocked off as well. And the southbound Aaron Mills ramp to the eastbound 403 is blocked. That's all construction related as well. Southbound on the 410 at Mayfield, the left lane's blocked. The westbound Derry ramp at the southbound 410 is closed. And the ramp to Courtney Park has been taken out as well. Again, all for construction. On the 40 rebound QEW, just past Casablanca Boulevard, two right lanes have been blocked off. That's also to allow for overnight road work. On the southbound 400 at Bayfield, two left lanes are blocked for construction. Then at Highway 89, you're going to find two left lanes blocked off for that same reason. On the northbound 400 at 5th Line, two left lanes are blocked off also for overnight road work. And then there are a couple full closures of the express lanes on the 401. So on the westbound side, from south of Pearson Airport to Winston Churchill, the express lanes are closed to allow for construction. construction. No delays there. You can get through that stretch using the collector lanes. And then on the eastbound 401, they've closed off the express lanes at White's Road. So this doesn't really affect your drive much at all, as the express and collector lanes merge shortly after this anyway. So you're just forced into the collectors a little earlier. Your next report's coming up in less than 10 minutes. And now with the forecast, here is Chief Meteorologist Natasha Ramsahai.
12: 28 degrees today and the humidity is a little higher. We'll have a humidex of 37. It's kind of a double whammy today because we've got smoke that has returned and then we've got some midday thunderstorms up until about 4 or 5 p.m. or so. After that, we'll be in the clear. But these storms, some of them expected to be severe in nature. We've got damaging winds, the biggest threat for the GTA, also torrential downpours. But with gusts potentially 90 kilometers per hour with these storms as they pass through, there is a slight risk of power outages as well across the GTHA. Tonight, the smoke will continue, although dissipate, and then it's gone by Sunday. Sunshine, clear skies, fresher air, a north breeze, and a high of 26. Today, 28 degrees, humidex 37.
2: It is 22 degrees in downtown Toronto, but it feels like 26 under an overcast sky and an orange air quality warning. 6:80 News Time, 3:14.
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2: It is 22 degrees in downtown Toronto, but it feels like 26. Good morning. I'm Kiana Alvarez, and here are the top stories this hour. The orange level air quality warning from Environment Canada persists for today, and Environment Canada continues to recommend residents to limit their time outside to avoid health risks. However, we will have a little reprieve by way of thunderstorms. And Premier Doug Ford is defending his government's response to the numerous wildfires in northwestern Ontario. The opposition argues the province hasn't been proactive in having resources ready to fight wildfires. It's now time for sports, and from Sportsnet 590, The Fan, here's Adam Dunphy.
21: The White Sox got five runs in the second and cruised from there to a 12-4 victory over the Blue Jays Friday night. Luis Arias, George Springer, and Brandon Valenzuela each had solo home runs for the Jays. Toronto has lost three straight and sits last in the AL East, while Chicago has won four straight and are in top spot in the AL Central. Game two of the three-game set goes today at 3. Elsewhere, the Red Sox made it 11 straight wins as they swept a doubleheader against the Rays, while the Dodgers beat the Yankees 2-1. There was some history at the Open Championship Friday. Both Lucas Herbert and Sam Burns shot 62 in round two, which tied the lowest score ever at a major championship. Herbert has the lead after two rounds at 8-under. The Atlanta Dream beat the Tempo 111-92. Toronto have lost six of their last seven games. The Elks beat the Lions 19-17. Lions QB Nathan Rourke left the game with a left shoulder injury. Argonauts take on the Tiger Cats tonight. Sports at 15 and 45 past every hour or anytime at sportsnet.ca.
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2: Good morning, I'm John Downs, and this is 680 News Radio. Pentagon officials have released another batch of UFO files. The new material is prompting many to once again ponder whether or not we're alone in the universe.
3: A U.S. Northern Command video shows a dark object flying over the Atlantic Ocean in 2020, resembling a, quote, large, somewhat deformed balloon. The footage is part of the Pentagon's latest release of unidentified aerial phenomena known as UAPs. Astronomer Avi Loeb, appointed in June by President Donald Trump to lead the new UAP Science Advisory Council, is heading investigations into a topic that continues to draw both fascination and skepticism. This month's release includes dozens of photos, videos, and documents of unexplained matters. Loeb says the files don't prove extraterrestrial activity, but they don't rule it out.
4: Even if one in a million of these objects happens to be not human-made, that would be the biggest discovery ever made in the history of science, because it will educate us that we have a neighbor from whom we might learn about new science, new technology.
5: For City News, I'm Mary Bell Gonzalez.
2: Conservative leader Pierre Poilievre is demanding Prime Minister Mark Carney release more details about the deal reached with the U.S. to open the Gordie Howe International Bridge.
6: The Bloomberg News Service reported there's no provision to cover debt servicing costs in the deal between Canada and the U.S. to split bridge profits for 15 years. A senior Canadian government source confirmed the details of the report. Carney recently spread confusion about the finer details of the deal, saying that any sharing of toll revenue wouldn't happen until after all the debt was repaid. But he also said Canada and the U.S. will split net revenues after operational costs over the course of the first 15 years. Poilievre says Canadians are being left in the dark. Brenda Molina Navidad, The Canadian Press.
2: The bridge connecting Detroit, Michigan, and Windsor is set to open on July 27th. One airline in the U.S. is willing to let passengers avoid one airport in Florida for free. 680 News Radio business analyst Chris Cusker picks up the story.
7: United Airlines is giving its agents carte blanche to accommodate customers who don't want to fly into the airport in West Palm Beach, which is now called President Donald J. Trump International Airport. An internal memo, according to travel writer Matthew Clint, says travelers can go to Fort Lauderdale or Miami at no charge. This is unusual because normally a complimentary change would not be made simply because a traveler dislikes the name of an airport. But Clint says it is clear the switch is subject to availability and whatever discretion United grants its reservation staff. I'm Chris McCusker.
2: Coming up next, traffic and weather together. Come on.

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1: From the 680 News Radio Traffic Center, I'm Ben Howes. Still looking at a smooth drive in the GTA. No delays to tell you about. Lots of construction to go over and one collision. I'll start with the westbound 401 at the Allen. In the express, a left lane is blocked off. That's due to a collision. No delays there. Just be careful on your way by. There's a full closure of the express lanes from south of Pearson Airport all the way to Winston Churchill. That's due to construction. You'll have to get through that stretch using the collectors. The ramp to Huron, Ontario has a left lane blocked off. That's due to construction. On the eastbound 401, the ramp to Huron, Ontario has a left lane blocked off for construction. At Yonge and the collectors, two right lanes are blocked off for construction as well. And the Yonge ramp to the eastbound 401 has been taken out for that same reason. No access to or from Bay

0: You or Leslie, those ramps are closed off as well. At Port Union in the express, two left lanes are blocked, and then they've closed off all the express lanes at White's Road, so you'll be forced to proceed from there. In the collector, it's not really affecting your drive. The express and collector lanes merge shortly after that point anyways. On the northbound, 400 at Fifth Line, two left lanes are blocked. Southbound on the 400 at Bayfield, two left lanes are blocked, and at Highway 89, two left lanes have been taken out as well. On the 40 rebound QEW, just past Casablanca Boulevard, two right lanes are blocked off. That's due to construction. Northbound on the 410 at Beauvais Drive, there's a right lane blocked for construction. And the westbound Sandalwood ramp to the northbound 410 is blocked off for that same reason. Toronto bound on the QEW from North Shore to Brant, there's a left lane blocked off for construction. On the eastbound QEW, east of 3rd Line, east of Dorval, the HOV lane has been blocked off for that same reason. And then on city streets, Arrow Road is closed in both directions at Alloy Court for a fire investigation. Arrow Road is just west of Highway 400. Now with the forecast, here's Chief Meteorologist Natasha Ramzahai.
1: Two things could impact your outdoor activities today. One, smoke. Two, thunderstorms. And some of them could be approaching severe limits, especially in terms of the wind gusts as they come through. The greatest threat window is between about 1 p.m. and 4 p.m. today for Toronto. Gusts up to 90 kilometers per hour. So that's going to increase the power outage risk during that time. 28 degrees, humidex 37. Tonight, partly cloudy, although still a bit hazy. And then by Sunday, as winds switch around to the north, it's sunny, it's fresher, it's great air quality and a high of 26 degrees. That's the day to get outside because by Monday, that smoke could return, partly cloudy and 28 degrees. And then Tuesday, the storm risk returns with a high of 27 degrees, muggy again, feeling like 37. Today's high, 28 degrees with a humidex of 37.
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5: You're listening to 680 News Radio, that's CFTR AM Toronto. I'm John Downs. And as we remain under an air quality warning, it's not just about diminishing your activity outdoors. ABC's Wayne Cabot explains.
6: If there's a silver lining to the bad air, maybe it's this. Health officials say people under air quality warnings shouldn't be vacuuming unless the vacuum has a HEPA filter. They also advise you don't fry food or broil food, don't burn candles or incense, and if you have an air conditioner, set it to recirculate. If your AC doesn't have that mode, turn it off. Needless to say, smoking and vaping is out of the question. Wayne Cabot, ABC News.
5: Ahead of the culmination of the tournament this Sunday, U.S. President Donald Trump and FIFA President Gianni Infantino gathered for a World Cup reception Friday in New York. The two leaders celebrated the summer's World Cup tournament across U.S., Mexico, and of course, Canada. Infantino hailed this year's edition of the World Cup as a success.
7: Full stadiums, 7 million people in the stadium, tens of millions in the cities in America, in Canada, in Mexico. Billions in front of their TV.
5: The World Cup wraps up this weekend as England takes on France in the third place matchup today, followed by the final on Sunday when Spain goes up against defending champions Argentina. West Nile virus has surfaced in Toronto for the first time this year. Toronto Public Health says it's received confirmation a batch of mosquitoes has tested positive for the virus a month into its summer surveillance program. While the risk of getting infected in Toronto is low, health officials are urging residents to take precautions to avoid mosquito bites. A small protest was held outside the federal courthouse in Oakland, California over the proposed merger of Paramount Skydance with Warner Brothers Discovery. Gary Meyer, an exhibitor who co-founded Landmark Theaters, says the acquisition would kill jobs in the entertainment industry and hurt consumers.
8: This merger is a disaster for tens of thousands of people. People who are employed at movie theaters and all the things that relate to that, because this is going to definitely reduce the number of films made. No matter what they say, they're going to reduce the number of films.

0: Paramount said the lawsuit distorts settled antitrust law and is based on a misrepresentation of competition in the entertainment industry. Up next, Weekend Business.
1: I'm John Leatherby. There's signs the housing market in the GTA starting to turn a corner. Q2 stats for Boyle LePage showing a 4.6% aggregate drop in home prices in the Toronto area year over year. So what does the second half of 2026 have in store? Sean Ziegelstein is a broker with Boyle LePage.
2: When you're a buyer in a buyer's type of market, what you have is you don't have necessarily the competition that you had in previous markets. So where we were set on buyers competing constantly with multiple offers and bidding wars, we're not seeing that right now, except for a few little pockets within the city. But for the most part, they've got choice. They've got opportunity to go out, take their time, look at homes and find that right home or condo for themselves.
1: So does this bode well for the first-time home buyer?
2: I think it does, because if you really look at the numbers and you compare the numbers of the actual average price that, you know, product is hitting, and also with the interest rate staying at a rate right now that we think is a reasonable rate, I think at that point it gives them the ability to budget. And what was previously happening with, you know, ever-changing interest rates and ever-changing prices, you know, you could be priced out of the market within a few weeks or a month.
1: Sean Ziegelstein is a broker with Royal LePage. And with your Weekend Business, I'm John Leatherby.
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6: Good morning. It is Saturday, July 18th. I'm Kiana Alvarez, and here's what's making news right now. We might have a small break from the smoky air today thanks to some thunderstorms. Indigenous and First Nations leaders are speaking out about the province's emergency wildfire response after being evacuated from their communities this week. Canadians aren't the only ones frustrated with the wildfire smoke. U.S. President Donald Trump posted his thoughts on social media.
8: The White Sox hand the Blue Jays their third straight loss while history is made at the Open Championship. Sports at 45.
6: 680 News Time, 3:31. It's time for Rogers Xfinity Internet. Traffic and weather together on the ones. Here's Ben House.
9: Thanks, Kiana. Still a very smooth drive out there on your major routes. No delays to tell you about, just some construction to go over. There's also one collision. I'll get to that in a sec, but I'll start with some construction. So on the northbound 410 at Beauvert Drive, there's a right lane blocked off, and the westbound Sandalwood ramp to the northbound 410 has been taken out as well, again, for construction. Southbound on the 410 at Mayfield, there's a left lane blocked off, and the westbound Derry ramp at the southbound 410 has been taken out as well. You're also going to find the ramp to Courtney Park is closed off, and that's also all construction related. Moving over to the westbound 401, we're at the Allen in the Express. There's a left lane blocked off by a collision. This is a collision involved a transport truck, not causing any delays. Just be very careful on your way by. From south of Pearson all the way to Winston Churchill, they've closed off the express lanes to allow for construction. You'll have to get through that stretch using the collector lanes, which are moving well. The ramp to Huron, Ontario has a left lane blocked off for construction. Moving over to the eastbound side of the 401, where the ramp to Huron, Ontario has a left lane being blocked off here as well. At Yonge and the Collectors, two right lanes are blocked, and the Yonge ramps to the eastbound 401 are closed off as well. No access to or from Bayview or Leslie. Those ramps are all closed. At Port Union in the Express, you're going to find two left lanes blocked, and then they've closed off all the Express lanes at White's Road, so you'll be forced to proceed from there in the Collectors. On the northbound 400, the ramp to Highway 9 has a right lane blocked off by a stalled vehicle. And then at 5th Line, you're going to find two left lanes blocked for construction. Southbound side of the 400 at Bayfield, two left lanes are blocked. And at Highway 89, two left lanes are blocked off as well. That's due to construction. Then there's been a new collision on city streets. Southbound Bayview is closed approaching Lawrence due to a collision. Your next report's coming up in less than 10 minutes. And now with the forecast, here's Chief Meteorologist Natasha Ramsahai.
10: The smoke has returned across the GTA, and we've got heat and humidity, 28 feeling like 37. That's going to help to fuel some midday thunderstorms, which could approach severe limits, especially when we're talking about the winds, potentially damaging gusts close to or surpassing 90 kilometers per hour as they come through. We should be in the clear by 4 p.m. at the latest. Today's high, 28 degrees, Humidex 37.
6: It is 22 degrees in downtown Toronto, but it feels like 26 under an overcast sky. 680 News Time at 3:34.
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6: We might have a small break from the poor air today thanks to some thunderstorms. 680's chief meteorologist Natasha Ramsahai has more.
10: Now we have to deal with storms, and some of these expected to be or possibly be severe in nature. The Storm Prediction Center out of the U.S., which only forecasts for the U.S., of course, but putting an enhanced risk here of severe storms across the lower Great Lakes. You can extrapolate this onto the Canadian side. For Toronto, I am forecasting winds being the biggest threat with these storms, potentially over 90 kilometers per hour, and then followed by torrential downpours. There is also a risk of hail in there as well. The smoke out there could reduce the severity of some of the storms, but right now I am going with gusts of potentially over 90 kilometers per hour, and I've raised that power outage risk to a high for Toronto.
6: However, Natasha says the orange air quality warning from Environment Canada will remain in effect for today due to the wildfires in northwestern Ontario. Environment Canada continues to recommend residents to limit their time outside to avoid health risks. Mild and common symptoms from smoky air include eye, nose, and throat irritation, as well as headaches or a mild cough. 680 News Time at 3:35. Indigenous and First Nations leaders are speaking out about the province's emergency wildfire response after being evacuated from their communities this week. Shauna Hunt from City News has more.
11: On Friday, 20 new fires have been confirmed, with about half burning out of control. 10 communities have either evacuated or are in the process, with four more on standby. Indigenous leaders are also speaking out about a lack of communication from the Ministry of Natural Resources.
12: They didn't have no response from MNR. They had no assistance from anybody. Nobody answered their cries.
11: On Monday, members of Collins First Nation, a small community north of Thunder Bay, were forced to self-evacuate and got out within minutes of their community burning to the ground. Premier Doug Ford also defended accusations about a lack of funding for the emergency, suggesting the opposition is politicizing the crisis.
13: But to go out there and try to scare people and put out blatant lies about the amount of spent is absolutely disgusting.
11: Outside the Provincial Emergency Preparedness Center, Shauna Hunt, City News, Toronto.
6: 680 News Time, 3:36. Canadians aren't the only ones frustrated with the wildfire response. U.S. President Donald Trump took to social media to announce that he will hold Canada accountable for the, quote, invasion of filthy, polluted, and unhealthy air. He says the cost of the air pollution is billions for the U.S. and threatens to raise Canadian tariffs to account for the costs. Trump says he plans to call Prime Minister Mark Carney to discuss the fires and Canada's response. He also says Canada's, quote, refusal to engage in basic forage management and debris removal leading to air pollution in the U.S. is, quote, willful negligence. 680 News Time at 3:37. Peel police have arrested a 17-year-old male in connection with a stabbing in Mississauga. They were called to a home in the Indian Grove and Indian Road area at around 3 yesterday afternoon. Officers found the victim at the scene with life-threatening injuries and sent him to hospital in critical condition. They also recovered an edged weapon at the scene. Peel police say an altercation inside the home led to the stabbing, and they arrested a 17-year-old male suspect who is being charged with attempted murder. Police say the victim and suspect are family, but would not detail their relationship. As the city gets ready for another street festival, organizers for Big on Bloor are saying safety is top of mind this weekend. Increased police presence and more security checkpoints are some of the new measures being brought in following the fatal shooting at last week's Salsa on St. Clair. As city's Brandon Chogri tells us, Bloordale residents hope this

0: helps the city move forward.
1: While the violence remains fresh in people's minds, residents and businesses on Bloor are welcoming the opportunity to bring Toronto together again.
2: We had like 150,000 people come here last year. 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
3: You know, it's devastating, but we still have to be a community and we still have to celebrate culture in the city.
4: There's a bunch of new businesses along the block, so I really think it'll be good for everybody to just honestly come out and feel a sense of community. And I think it'll even bring people back together from what happened.
1: On Bloor Street, Brandon Chilgrey, City News.
0: Canadian officials say there are no cyclospora outbreaks in Canada and lettuce linked to a U.S. outbreak was not distributed here. The U.S. Centers for Disease Control and Prevention is warning against shredded iceberg lettuce from Taco Bell restaurants in five states. The Canadian Food Inspection Agency is working with U.S. officials to review the outbreak and its source. Investigators linked the lettuce to a supplier connected to a farm in central Mexico, with the company pulling affected products. Nearly 7,000 people may have been sickened in the U.S. since May, but no related cases are being investigated in Canada. 6:80 News Time, 3:39.
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0: 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Ampro says the price dropped 1 cent at midnight to $1.72.9 a liter at most GTA stations. And coming up in 60 seconds, your traffic and weather report. 6:80 News Time, 3:40.
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0: 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It's time for Rogers Xfinity Internet. Traffic and weather together on the ones. Here's Ben House.
10: Thanks, Kiana. Still looking at a very smooth drive out there on your major routes. No delays to tell you about. There's lots of construction to go over, though. I will start on the northbound 400 with a non-construction related issue. It's actually on the ramp to Highway 9. There's a right lane blocked off by a stalled vehicle. You can still use the ramp. Just be careful as you make your way by there. Continuing north on the 400 at 5th Line, you're going to find two left lanes blocked off for construction. Southbound side of the 400 at Bayfield, two left lanes are blocked for construction. And at Highway 89, two left lanes have been taken out for that same reason. Moving over to the northbound 410, we're at Beauvais Drive, right lane's blocked for construction, and the westbound Sandalwood ramp in the northbound 410 is blocked off for that same reason. Toronto bound on the QEW from North Shore to Brant, a left lane's blocked off for construction. Then east of 3rd Line to east of Dorval, the HOV lane has been taken out for construction as well. On the eastbound 403, there's more construction to go over, so the ramp to Winston Churchill is closed. The southbound Winston Churchill ramp to the eastbound 403 is blocked, and the southbound Erin Mills ramp to the eastbound 403 has been closed off as well, again for construction. Southbound on the 410 at Mayfield, the left lane's blocked for construction. The westbound area ramp to the southbound 410 has been taken out as well, as has the ramp to Courtney Park. That's all construction related. And then on the westbound 401 at the Allen in the Express, the left lane's blocked off by a collision. There's a full closure of the express lanes from south of Pearson to Winston Churchill. That's to allow for construction. And then there's another full closure of the express lanes on the eastbound 401 at White's Road. You'll be forced into the collectors. No delays there, just something to be aware of. Then on City Street, southbound Bayview is closed approaching Lawrence due to a collision. And Arrow Road, which is just west of Highway 400, is closed at Alloy Court in both directions. due to a fire investigation. Now with the forecast, here is Chief Meteorologist Natasha Ramsahai.
9: 28 degrees today and the humidity is a little higher. We'll have a humidex of 37. It's kind of a double whammy today because we've got smoke that has returned and then we've got some midday thunderstorms up until about 4 or 5 p.m. or so. After that, we'll be in the clear. But these storms, some of them expected to be severe in nature. We've got damaging winds, the biggest threat for the GTA, also torrential downpours. But with gusts potentially 90 kilometers per hour with these storms as they pass through, there is a slight risk of power outages as well across the GTHA. Tonight, the smoke will continue, although dissipate, and then it's gone by Sunday. Sunshine, clear skies, fresher air, a north breeze, and a high of 26. Today, 28 degrees, humidex 37.
0: It is currently 22 degrees in downtown Toronto, but it feels like 26 under an overcast sky. 680 News Time, 344.
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0: It is 22 degrees, but feels more like 26 in downtown Toronto under an orange air quality warning. Good morning, I'm Kiana Alvarez, and here are the top stories this hour. We might have a small break from the smoky air today thanks to some thunderstorms. However, the orange air quality warning from Environment Canada will remain in effect due to the wildfires in northwestern Ontario. And Indigenous and First Nations leaders are speaking out about the province's emergency wildfire response after being evacuated from

0: their communities this week. They say there was a lack of communication from the Ministry of Natural Resources. It's now time for sports, and from Sportsnet 590 The Fan, here's Adam Dunphy.
1: A five-run second inning got things going for the White Sox against the Blue Jays Friday night, and they did not look back as they cruised to a 12-4 victory. Luis Arias, George Springer, and Brandon Valenzuela each had solo home runs for the Blue Jays. Chicago has won four straight and are in top spot in the AL Central, while Toronto has lost three straight and sit last in the AL East. Game two of the series goes this afternoon at 3. Elsewhere, the Red Sox made it 11 straight wins as they swept the doubleheader against the Rays, while the Dodgers beat the Yankees 2-1. There was history at the Open Championship Friday. Both Lucas Herbert and Sam Burns shot 62 in round two, which tied the lowest score ever at a major championship. Herbert has the lead after two rounds at 8-under. The Atlanta Dream picked up a 111-92 win over the Tempo. Toronto have lost six of their last seven games. In the CFL, the Elks beat the Lions 19-17. Lions QB Nathan Rourke left the game with a left shoulder injury. Argonauts back in action tonight. They're taking on the Tiger Cats. Sports at 15 and 45 past every hour or anytime at sportsnet.ca.
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6: This is All News Radio. Good morning. I'm Christine Ritchie. The Ontario Court of Appeal has found Freedom Convoy organizer Pat King guilty of intimidation, overturning his earlier acquittal.
7: Pat King was charged with a number of offenses for his leading role in the February 2022 demonstration that gridlocked much of downtown Ottawa for more than 3 weeks. He was convicted in 2024 on five counts, including mischief, counseling mischief, and disobeying a court order, and given a 12-month conditional sentence. At the same trial, King was acquitted on three counts of intimidation, and the Crown appealed those acquittals. The appeal court has now ruled the trial judge made errors in law and convicted King on one count of intimidation. In their ruling, the panel of three judges wrote that the convoy was a coordinated, targeted attack on Ottawa residents that was aimed at coercing change through highly disruptive criminal conduct. A date has not been set for the sentencing. Sarah Ritchie, The Canadian Press, Ottawa.
6: Swedish fighter jet manufacturer Saab has agreed to a deal to work with Canadian company CAE on pilot training here in the country. However, that's only if the federal government buys jets directly from the Swedish company.
8: The Swedish jet maker has been trying to convince the Canadian government to buy some of its Gripen E fighters for the country's new fleet. Prime Minister Mark Carney's government has been reviewing whether to proceed with its contract to buy 88 F-35 fighter jets from Lockheed Martin. The review started after U.S. President Donald Trump took office and began his trade war.
6: The Liberals have not said when they'll make a decision on the planes. Saab said this past spring some of its jets destined for Ukraine could be built in Canada if Ottawa decides to add the Gripen to its fleet. To the Middle East now, where the U.S. military has entered into its seventh consecutive day of strikes against Iran. As ABC's James Longman reports, reports. The American forces are hitting more bridges and a tower at a key Iranian port.
9: CENTCOM has released footage of a strike on a surveillance tower at an Iranian port, which they say the regime used to track and target commercial vessels in the Strait of Hormuz. Although the White House says the strait is open to shipping, maritime tracking shows the reality is that only a handful have been able to pass through under the threat of Iranian attack. And after President

0: Trump's threat to strike at civilian infrastructure next week. Iranian state media reports two bridges being hit by U.S. airstrikes, as well as a train station and an airport.
1: Iran has also launched new missile attacks today against U.S. allied nations in the Middle East, including in Qatar and in Kuwait. Traffic and weather up next.
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4: From the 680 News Radio Traffic Center, I'm Ben Howes. Still looking at a problem-free drive out there in the GTA. All your major routes are moving up to speed. There's a few stalled vehicles and some construction to go over. I'll go over that now. So on the eastbound 401, the ramp to Huron, Ontario has a left lane blocked off. At Yonge and the Collectors, two right lanes are blocked. The Yonge ramps to the eastbound 401, both north and southbound, are closed off. No access to or from Bayview or Leslie. Those ramps are all closed. At Port Union in the express, two left lanes are blocked. And then at White's Road, they've closed off all the express lanes. That's all construction related on the eastbound side of the 401. Westbound side of the 401 at the Allen in the express, the left lane's blocked off by a collision. South of

0: Pearson all the way to Winston Churchill, the express lanes have been taken out for construction. You can get through this stretch using the collector lanes without delay. The ramp to Your Ontario has a left lane blocked off. That's due to construction. On the northbound 400, the ramp to Highway 9 has a right lane blocked by a stalled vehicle. You can still use the ramp, just be careful as you do so. At 5th Line, two left lanes are blocked off for construction. Southbound on the 400 at Bayfield, two left lanes are blocked off for construction. And then at Highway 89, two left lanes have been taken out for that same reason. And then on city streets, southbound Bayview is closed approaching Lawrence due to a collision. And Arrow Road has been closed in both directions at Alloy Court for a fire investigation. Arrow Road is just west of Highway 400. Your next report's in less than 10 minutes. And now with the forecast, here is Chief Meteorologist Natasha Ramsahai.
1: The smoke is back today. Poor air quality as a result. And then we've got midday thunderstorms. 1 p.m. to 4 p.m. especially. That's the window we're watching for Toronto for the risk of a couple of rounds of thunderstorms. And the afternoon ones looking to be carrying some very strong winds with them, potentially up to 90 kilometers per hour. And that means damaging, and that means a higher risk of power outages within that window. After about 4 or 5 p.m., we're in the clear from storms, 28 degrees, humidex 37, still smoky this evening, but winds out of the north on Sunday, it's going to clear all of that smoke away. Excellent air quality returns with sunshine and a high of 26. Enjoy that, because smoke looks to return on Monday with a high of 28, and then Tuesday on and off thunderstorms with a high of 27 degrees, humidex 37. Today's high, 28 degrees, feeling like 37.
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4: We're listening to All News Radio. William Osler Health Systems in Peel Region is the first community hospital in Canada to offer lecanemab infusions for early-stage Alzheimer's patients. Doctors say the treatment can slow the disease's progression, helping patients preserve memory and independence longer. One patient began treatment this week, calling it hope for more quality years ahead. The drug costs about $37,000 a year and is not yet publicly covered, though national experts are now recommending provinces fund it. About 500,000 Canadians are living with dementia, which is an umbrella term for several diseases that affect cognitive functioning like Alzheimer's. And as we remain under an air quality warning, it's not just about diminishing your outdoor activities.
5: If there's a silver lining to the bad air, maybe it's this. Health officials say people under air quality warning shouldn't be vacuuming, unless the vacuum has a HEPA filter. They also advise you don't fry food or broil food, don't burn candles or incense, and if you have an air conditioner, set it to recirculate. If your AC doesn't have that mode, turn it off. Needless to say, smoking and vaping is out of the question. Wayne Cabot, ABC News.
4: In the latest entertainment update, we get a preview of what's new, including an epic fantasy action film premiering in theaters this weekend.
6: If you're planning to make an odyssey to the movie theater this weekend, the new Christopher Nolan movie may be up your alley.
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6: 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It's the latest adaptation of the ancient Greek epic poem and Nolan's follow-up to the Best Picture-winning Oppenheimer.
8: Mama, I'm back!
6: Over on Netflix, there's a new comedy starring Will Ferrell called The Hawk, about a pro golfer looking to revitalize his career.
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10: Whatever game you're playing here, Lucky, it's not going to go the way you think it will.
6: Over on Apple TV, Anya Taylor-Joy stars in a new crime drama called Lucky, co-created by Reese Witherspoon. And Prime Video has a new action series called Ride or Die, starring Octavia Spencer and Hannah Waddingham as besties on the run. Mike Dubusky, ABC News.
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0: In just about every grocery aisle item these days, and drinks packed with protein are gaining in popularity.
1: It's growing at about a mid-single-digit rate.
0: Bloomberg senior industry analyst Ken Shea says protein drinks are a multi-billion dollar business.
1: It's about an $8.5 billion market in the U.S.
0: Shea says Coca-Cola dominates the protein drink category with its Core Power and Fairlife brands, followed by BellRing with its Premier and Dymatize labels, and then Abbott Labs, which owns Ensure. One major driver of increased sales is rising demand from people using GLP-1 drugs.
1: It tends to diminish, you know, your muscle, and so a lot of users are drinking it on that basis.
0: But as popular as protein drinks are, they still don't pack the market muscle that other soft

0: 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Let's do it.
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10: Good morning. This is Saturday, July 18th. I'm Kiana Alvarez, and here's what's making news right now. The orange level air quality warning from Environment Canada persists for today, but we'll have a little reprieve from it by way of thunderstorms. Premier Doug Ford is defending his government's response to the numerous wildfires in northwestern Ontario. The criticism about the wildfires isn't just coming from Canadians, as U.S. President Donald Trump joins the conversation. And a stabbing in Mississauga sent a man to hospital in critical condition yesterday afternoon.
12: The White Sox score early and often in a rout of the Blue Jays, and it was no dream for the Tempo as they fall to Atlanta. Sports at 15.
10: 680 News Time, 401. It's time for Rogers Xfinity Internet, traffic and weather together on the ones. Here is Ben Howes.
13: Thanks, Kiana. All right, well, we have some updates for you on your major routes. Still no delays, but there is a new collision to tell you about. I'll start on the southbound 400, where at Bayfield, two left lanes are blocked for construction, and at Highway 89, you're still finding two left lanes blocked off for construction. Then continuing south into the core of the GTA, at Finch, three right lanes are blocked off by a collision. It's not causing any delays just because volume is so light right now, but it is only one lane getting by. So just proceed by there with extra caution. As volume picks up, you might start seeing some delays form behind there. On the northbound side of the 400, the ramp to Highway 9 had a right lane blocked by a stalled vehicle. That is now clear. Then at 5th line, you're going to find two left lanes blocked off for construction. Westbound side of the 401 at the Allen in the Express, there had been a left lane blocked off by a collision. That's now clear. Still looking at a complete closure of the Express lanes from south of Pearson Airport to Winston Churchill. That's on the westbound 401. That's due to construction. You'll have to get through that stretch using the collector lanes. The ramp to here, Ontario, is closed. That's due to construction. More construction on the eastbound side of the 401. The ramp to here, Ontario, is blocked off here as well. At Yonge and the Collectors, two right lanes are blocked. The Yonge ramp to the eastbound 401 has been taken out as well. No access to or from Bayview or Leslie. Those ramps are all closed. At Port Union in the Express, two left lanes are blocked. And then you'll be forced into the collector lanes in the at White's Road. The express lanes are going to be closed off there. That's also due to construction. Moving over to the northbound 410, where at Beauvais Drive, there's a right lane blocked off for construction, and the westbound Sandalwood ramp to the northbound 410 has been taken out for that same reason. Your next report's coming up in less than 10 minutes, and now with the forecast, here is Chief Meteorologist Natasha Ramzahai.
14: The smoke has returned across the GTA, and we've got heat and humidity, 28 feeling like 37. That's going to help to fuel some midday thunderstorms, which could approach severe limits, especially when we're talking about the winds, potentially damaging gusts close to or surpassing 90 kilometers per hour as they come through. We should be in the clear by 4 p.m. at the latest. Today's high, 28 degrees, humidex 37.
10: It is currently 22 degrees in downtown Toronto, but it feels like 26 under an overcast sky. 680 News Time, 403.
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10: The orange level air quality warning from Environment Canada.

0: Persists for today as the smoke from the northwestern Ontario wildfires continue to come down to us here in Toronto. Environment Canada continues to recommend residents to limit their time outside to avoid health risks. However, 680's chief meteorologist Natasha Ramsahai says we'll get a little bit of a reprieve.
1: A bit of a break here, but that's only because of some thunderstorms that are coming through. It'll temporarily wash out the atmosphere before that smoke returns through the evening hours and even overnight into early Sunday. Our long-range models showing that that smoke will get pushed down to the south as a cold front comes through. It's the cold front that's going to trigger off the storms, and behind it, north winds, and that's going to bring in air from more like James Bay and from Quebec as well. So it'll be cleaner air temporarily. Watch what happens on Monday, though. Those winds switch back to the west, and we could be looking at another round of smoke to start off the work week. This is good, though. Again, lower the number, the better the air. There it drops as we go into Sunday. So that is the day that you are going to want to head outdoors.
0: Environment Canada says mild and common symptoms from smoky air include eye, nose, and throat irritation, and as well as headaches or a mild cough. 680 News Time, 404. Premier Doug Ford is defending his government's response to the numerous wildfires in northwestern Ontario. City's Shauna Hunt has more.
2: We know that they will spend the money. The problem is that the money is not there ahead of time. And the fire service needs that money ahead of time so that they can get the machinery, get everything in place before we're in crisis. We also don't have enough crews on the ground.
3: That criticism from the MPP for Thunder Bay Superior North, who says the province has not been proactive and this could be the worst fire season the region has ever seen. The premier says it's a miracle no lives have been lost and that every resource available is being used to battle the flames.
4: As of this morning, more than 150 fire crews are on the ground. And in the last few days, the number of water bombers and helicopters deployed and operating has risen to over 80. And an additional 39 aircraft are ready to be deployed to the highest needs area.
3: Outside the Provincial Emergency Preparedness Center, Shauna Hunt, City News, Toronto.
0: 680 News Time, 406. The criticism about the wildfires isn't just coming from Canadians, as U.S. President Donald Trump joins the conversation. In a social media post, Trump says the air pollution from the fires cost the United States billions of dollars and threatens to add that cost onto the tariffs Canada currently pays. He also said he is planning a phone call with Mark Carney regarding the response and control of the fires. Trump blames the out-of-control wildfires and air pollution on Canada's refusal to, quote, engage in basic forest management and debris removal. A stabbing in Mississauga sent a man to hospital in critical condition yesterday afternoon. Peel police got the call around 3 in the Indian Grove and Indian Road area. When they arrived at the scene, they found the victim with life-threatening injuries. They also recovered an edged weapon. Police say an altercation led to the stabbing and that a 17-year-old male is in custody, charged with attempted murder. Officers say the suspect and victim are related but won't detail how. 680 News Time, 407. About 1 week after a deadly shooting at Salsa on St. Clair, police and organizers are increasing security for the Big on Bloor Festival this weekend. So far, police have not arrested any suspects in last weekend's shooting. City's Brandon Chogri has more.
5: A visible police presence, more security checkpoints, and even new temporary cameras aimed at the street will all help keep residents safe this weekend at the Big on Bloor Festival. Organizers tell me they've been working closely with Toronto Police to help make this event as safe as possible.
6: Community police officers, paid duty officers, and more on-site consultations with cameras and higher safety measures. We're doing all of our due diligence so that we want to make sure that the public safety is not only visible, but also actionable as well, too.
5: This weekend's festival will shut down Bloor from Dufferin to Lansdowne with dozens of vendors, musical performances, restaurants, and local artists. Festivities will start on Saturday at noon and run to midnight, and Sunday from noon to 9. On Bloor Street, Brandon Chogri, City News.
0: 680 News Time, 408. It will be the Copa America champions against the European champions as the FIFA World Cup comes to a close tomorrow with a mouth-watering final.

0: In New Jersey, 680's Alex Sixero reports.
1: So in one corner you have Spain, a patient control team who's allowed just one goal at this World Cup and who dismantled France in the semis. In the other corner, it's Messi and Argentina, who never wavered Wednesday in rallying to beat England. Oliver Platt of One Soccer says it's a pretty close call, but Spain may have the slight edge.
2: I think Spain are the best team in this tournament, and I think there's a decent gap there, but you just can never rule out Argentina. We've seen it throughout this tournament. They just seem to find away when they're in trouble. They seem to stay in games, and obviously they have the greatest player of all time for my money.
1: And Messi showed his magic again against England, assisting on both second half goals. He's now leading the Golden Boot race heading into the final weekend at the World Cup. Argentina looking to defend its 2022 title, while Spain are back in the World Cup final for the first time since 2010, when they won their first and only World Cup. Tomorrow's kickoff goes at 3 in New Jersey, while today it's the game that nobody wants to be a part of. The third place game between France and England goes at 5 in Miami. From the Sports Center, I'm Alex Sixero.
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4: D-O-D-D-S. 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
0: And now for the News Radio Toronto gas price update. Empro says the price dropped 1 cent at midnight to $1.729 a liter at most GTA stations. And coming up in 60 seconds, traffic and weather together on the ones. 680 News Time, 410.
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0: 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Traffic and weather together on the ones. Here is Ben Howes.
13: Thanks, Kiana. All right, starting on the southbound 400, where at Finch, three right lanes have been blocked off by a collision. It's not causing a delay, but that's just because volume is so light right now. If there were any number of cars out on the road right now, this would be causing a pretty significant backup. Just be careful on your way by. It's quite a lengthy collision in terms of just the distance in which these emergency vehicles are spread out over, so just proceed by with extra caution. On the 40 rebound QEW, just past Casablanca Boulevard, two right lanes are blocked off for construction. The rest of the issues I'm going to tell you about are going to be construction related. On the northbound 410 at Beauvais Drive, a right lane is blocked. The westbound Sandalwood ramp to the northbound 410 has been taken out as well. Toronto bound on the QEW from North Shore to Brant, a left lane has been blocked off. Then east of Third Line to east of Dorval, the HOV lane has been taken out. On the southbound 427, the ramp to the 409 is down to a single lane. That's due to construction as well. More construction on the eastbound 403. The ramp to Winston Churchill is closed. The southbound Winston Churchill ramp to the eastbound 403 has been blocked off as well, as has the southbound Aaron Mills ramp to the eastbound 403. Southbound on the 410 at Mayfield, the left lane's blocked for construction. The westbound Derry ramp to the southbound 410's closed for construction as well, and the ramp to Courtney Park is blocked. That's also due to overnight road work. And then on City Street, southbound Bayview remains closed off approaching Lawrence. That's due to a collision. And then Arrow Road is closed in both directions at Alloy Court. That's due to a fire investigation. Arrow Road is just west of Highway 400. Your next report is coming up in less than 10 minutes. So now with the forecast, here is Chief Meteorologist Natasha Ramsahai.
14: 28 degrees today, and the humidity is a little higher. We'll have a humid
0: of 37. It's kind of a double whammy today because we've got smoke that has returned, and then we've got some midday thunderstorms up until about 4 or 5 p.m. or so. After that, we'll be in the clear. But these storms, some of them expected to be severe in nature. We've got damaging winds, the biggest threat for the GTA, also torrential downpours.

0: But with gusts potentially 90 kilometers per hour with these storms as they pass through, there is a slight risk of power outages as well across the GTHA. Tonight, the smoke will continue, although dissipate, and then it's gone by Sunday. Sunshine, clear skies, fresher air, a north breeze, and a high of 26. Today, 28 degrees, Humidex 37.
1: It is 22 degrees in downtown Toronto, but it feels like 26. 680 News Time, 4:14.
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1: It is 22 degrees in downtown Toronto, but it feels like 26 under a mostly cloudy sky. Good morning, I'm Kiana Alvarez, and here are the top stories this hour. The orange level air quality warning from Environment Canada persists for today, and Environment Canada continues to recommend residents to limit their time outside to avoid health risks. However, we will have a little reprieve from it by way of thunderstorm. Premier Doug Ford is defending his government's response to the numerous wildfires in northwestern Ontario. The opposition argues the province hasn't been proactive in having resources ready for this type of emergency. It's now time for sports, and from Sportsnet 590 The Fan, here's Adam Dunphy.
6: The White Sox got five runs in the second and cruised from there to a 12-4 victory over the Blue Jays Friday night. Luis Arias, George Springer, and Brandon Valenzuela each had solo home runs for the Jays. Toronto has lost three straight and sits last in the AL East, while Chicago has won four straight and are in top spot in the AL Central. Game two of the three-game set goes today at 3. Elsewhere, the Red Sox made it 11 straight wins as they swept a doubleheader against the Rays, while the Dodgers beat the Yankees 2-1. There was some history at the Open Championship Friday. Both Lucas Herbert and Sam Burns shot 62 in round two, which tied the lowest score ever at a major championship. Herbert has the lead after two rounds at 8-under. The Atlanta Dream beat the Tempo 111-92. Toronto have lost six of their last seven games. The Elks beat the Lions 19-17. Lions QB Nathan Rourke left the game with a left shoulder injury. Argonauts take on the Tiger Cats tonight. Sports at 15 and 45 past every hour or anytime at Sportsnet.ca.
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12: Good morning, I'm John Downs, and this is 680 News Radio. Pentagon officials have released another batch of UFO files. The new material is prompting many to once again ponder whether or not we're alone in the universe.
13: A U.S. Northern Command video shows a dark object flying over the Atlantic Ocean in 2020, resembling a, quote, large, somewhat deformed balloon. The footage is part of the

0: Pentagon's latest release of unidentified aerial phenomena known as UAPs. Astronomer Avi Loeb, appointed in June by President Donald Trump to lead the new UAP Science Advisory Council, is heading investigations into a topic that continues to draw both fascination and skepticism. This month's release includes dozens of photos, videos, and documents of unexplained matters. Loeb says the files don't prove extraterrestrial activity, but they don't rule it out.
1: Even if one in a million of these objects happens to be not human-made, that would be the biggest discovery ever made in the history of science, because it will educate us that we have a neighbor from whom we might learn about new science, new technology.
2: For City News, I'm Mary Bell Gonzalez.
3: Conservative leader Pierre Poilievre is demanding Prime Minister Mark Carney release more details about the deal reached with the U.S. to open the Gordie Howe International Bridge.
4: The Bloomberg News Service reported there's no provision to cover debt servicing costs in the deal between Canada and the U.S. to split bridge profits for 15 years. A senior Canadian government source confirmed the details of the report. Carney recently spread confusion about the finer details of the deal, saying that any sharing of toll revenue wouldn't happen until after all the debt was repaid. But he also said Canada and the U.S. will split net revenues after operational costs over the course of the first 15 years. Poilievre says Canadians are being left in the dark. Brenda Molina Navidad, The Canadian Press.
3: The bridge connecting Detroit, Michigan, and Windsor is set to open on July 27th. One airline in the U.S. is willing to let passengers avoid one airport in Florida for free. 680 News Radio business analyst Chris Cusker picks up the story.
5: United Airlines is giving its agents carte blanche to accommodate customers who don't want to fly into the airport in West Palm Beach, which is now called President Donald J. Trump International Airport. An internal memo, according to travel writer Matthew Clint, says travelers can go to Fort Lauderdale or Miami at no charge. This is unusual because normally a complimentary change would not be made simply because a traveler dislikes the name of an airport. But Clint says it is clear the switch is subject to availability and whatever discretion United grants its reservation staff. I'm Chris McCusker.
3: Coming up next, traffic and weather together.
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11: From the 680 News Radio Traffic Center, I'm Ben Howes. Pretty smooth drive out there on your major routes. Just one collision that you'll want to be aware of. It's on the southbound 400, so I'll start with that. At Finch and the Collectors, three right lanes are blocked off. It's not causing a delay just because volume's so light right now. Just be careful on your way by this collision site. There are lots of emergency vehicles on scene. On the eastbound 401, there's lots of construction to go over, so the ramp to your Ontario has a left lane blocked off. At Yonge and the Collectors, two right lanes are blocked, and the Yonge ramp to the eastbound 401 is blocked off as well. No access to or from Bayview or Leslie. Those ramps are all closed. At Port Union in the express, two left lanes are blocked, and then they have closed off the express lanes at White's Road. You'll be forced into the Collectors. No delays here. Just something to be aware of. On the westbound 401, it's a full closure of the express lanes from south of Pearson Airport to Winston Churchill. That's due to construction. The ramp to your Ontario has a left lane blocked off as well, also for construction. On the northbound 400 at Fifth Line, two left lanes are blocked off for construction as well. Then on the 40 rebound QEW just past Casablanca Boulevard, two right lanes are blocked off for construction. Toronto bound on the QEW from North Shore to Brant, there's a left lane blocked off for construction. And then on the eastbound QEW, east of Third Line to east of Dorval Drive, the HOV lane has been taken out for construction as well. And then on City Street, so

0: northbound Bayview is closed approaching Lawrence. That's due to a collision. And Arrow Road is closed in both directions at Alloy Court due to a fire investigation. And that intersection is near Highway 400 and Shepherd. Your next report's coming up in less than 10 minutes. And now with the forecast, here is Chief Meteorologist Natasha Ramzahai.
1: Two things could impact your outdoor activities today. One, smoke. Two, thunderstorms. And some of them could be approaching severe limits, especially in terms of the wind gusts as they come through. The greatest threat window is between about 1 p.m. and 4 p.m. today for Toronto. Gusts up to 90 kilometers per hour, so that's going to increase the power outage risk during that time. 28 degrees, humidex 37. Tonight, partly cloudy, although still a bit hazy. And then by Sunday, as winds switch around to the north, it's sunny, it's fresher, it's great air quality and a high of 26 degrees. That's the day to get outside because by Monday, that smoke could return, partly cloudy and 28 degrees. And then Tuesday, the storm risk returns with a high of 27 degrees, muggy again, feeling like 37. Today's high, 28 degrees with a humidex of 37.
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3: You're listening to 680 News Radio. That's CFTR AM Toronto. I'm John Downs. And as we remain under an air quality warning, it's not just about diminishing your activity outdoors. ABC's Wayne Cabot explains.
4: If there's a silver lining to the bad air, maybe it's this. Health officials say people under air quality warning shouldn't be vacuuming unless the vacuum has a HEPA filter. They also advise you don't fry food or broil food, don't burn candles or incense, and if you have an air conditioner, set it to recirculate. If your AC doesn't have that mode, turn it off. Needless to say, smoking and vaping is out of the question. Wayne Cabot, ABC News.
3: Ahead of the culmination of the tournament this Sunday, U.S. President Donald Trump and FIFA President Gianni Infantino gathered for a World Cup reception Friday in New York. The two leaders celebrated the summer's World Cup tournament across U.S., Mexico, and of course, Canada. Infantino hailed this year's edition of the World Cup as a success.
5: Full stadiums, 7 million people in the stadium, tens of millions in the cities in America, in Canada, in Mexico. Billions in front of their TV.
3: The World Cup wraps up this weekend as England takes on France in the third place matchup today, followed by the final on Sunday when Spain goes up against defending champions Argentina. West Nile virus has surfaced in Toronto for the first time this year. Toronto Public Health says it's received confirmation a batch of mosquitoes has tested positive for the virus a month into its summer surveillance program. While the risk of getting infected in Toronto is low, health officials are urging residents to take precautions to avoid mosquito bites. A small protest was held outside the federal courthouse in Oakland, California, over the proposed merger of Paramount Skydance with Warner Brothers Discovery. Gary Meyer, an exhibitor who co-founded Landmark Theaters, says the acquisition would kill jobs in the entertainment industry and hurt consumers.
6: This merger is a disaster for tens of thousands of people. People who are employed at movie theaters and all the things that relate to that, because this is going to definitely reduce the number of films made. No matter what they say, they're going to reduce the number of films.
3: Paramount said the lawsuit distorts settled antitrust law and is based on a misrepresentation of competition in the entertainment industry. Up next, Weekend Business.
7: I'm Chris McCusker. Brampton is doing all it can to stay competitive in the face of an ongoing trade war with the U.S. The city cites its tariff task force, which recently announced a $5.2 million investment from the federal government as a way to support small business and increase AI technology adoption. Mayor Patrick Brown says the task force launched last April.
8: The focus over the last, year and a half has been identifying new markets, embracing new technology. How can we work together with provincial support, federal support, to really see companies adapt and flourish in the midst of this change with our closest geographical neighbor?
7: What else can you tell us?
8: There's been some really exciting transformations. I look at A Burger in Brampton. They produce auto parts. Now they're also producing defense parts. They literally use their same machinery and just

0: trained for building a part for a different purpose. I look at MDA that does space robotics and imaging in Brampton. Now they've got a contract with the EU Space Agency.
1: And small business

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0: Good morning. This is Saturday, July 18th. I'm Kiana Alvarez, and here's what's making news right now. We may have a small break from the smoky air today thanks to some thunderstorms. Indigenous and First Nations leaders are speaking out about the province's emergency wildfire response after being evacuated from their communities this week. And Canadians aren't the only ones frustrated with the wildfire smoke. U.S. President Donald Trump posted his thoughts on social media.
1: The White Sox hand the Blue Jays their third straight loss while history is made at the Open Championship. Sports at 45.
0: 680 News Time, 4:31. It's time for Rogers Xfinity Internet, traffic and weather together on the ones. Here's Ben Howes.
2: Thanks, Kiana. Still a very, very smooth drive out there on your major routes. Just a few issues to go over. I'll start on the southbound 400 with one that has cleared up. So at Bayfield, two left lanes have been blocked off for construction. That's now clear. At Highway 89, you're finding two left lanes blocked off for that same reason. But then continuing south on the 400 at Finch, or just south of Finch, I should say, three right lanes are blocked off for a collision. It's not really causing a delay, but that's only because volume is so light. Three lanes are blocked off. It's just the single lane getting by. Just be careful on your way by, but it really shouldn't slow you down too much. Moving over to the northbound 400, we're at fifth line. Two left lanes are blocked off for construction. On the eastbound 401, the ramp to here, Ontario, has a left lane blocked off. At Yonge and the Collectors, two right lanes are blocked. The Yonge ramp to the eastbound 401 has been taken out as well. No access to or from Bayview or Leslie. Those ramps are all closed. At Port Union in the Express, there is a left lane blocked off for construction. Two left lanes, I should say. And then at White's Road, they've closed off all the express lanes to allow for construction, so you'll be forced into the collectors. It's not really going to affect your drive, as that is where the express and collectors merge. So, or just east of there is where those express and collectors merge. So it's not really affecting your drive too much. Moving over to the 40 rebound QEW, we're just past Casablanca Boulevard. Two right lanes are blocked for construction. Toronto bound on the QEW from North Shore to Brant, a left lane's blocked off for construction. And then east of Third Line, the HOV lane has been taken out for construction as well. Your next report's in less than 10 minutes now with the forecast. Here is Chief Meteorologist Natasha Ramsahai.
3: The smoke has returned across the GTA and we've got heat and humidity, 28 feeling like 37. That's going to help to fuel some midday thunderstorms, which could approach severe limits, especially when we're talking about the winds potentially damaging gusts close to or surpassing 90 kilometers per hour as they come through. We should be in the clear by 4 p.m. at the latest. Today's high 28 degrees, Humidex 37.
0: It is currently 22 degrees, but it feels more like 26 in downtown Toronto with some smoky air. 680 News Time at 4:33.
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0: We might have a small break from the poor air today thanks to some thunderstorms. 680's chief meteorologist Natasha Ramsahai has more.
3: Now we have to deal with storms, and some of these expected to be or possibly be severe in nature. The Storm Prediction Center out of the U.S., which only forecasts for the U.S., of course, but putting an enhanced risk here of severe storms across the lower Great Lakes. You can extrapolate this onto the Canadian side. For Toronto, I am forecasting winds being the biggest threat with these storms, potentially over 90 kilometers per hour, and then followed by torrential downpours. There is also a risk of hail in there as well. The smoke out there could reduce the severity of some of the storms, but right now I am going with gusts potentially over 90 kilometers per hour, and I've raised that power outage risk to a high for Toronto.
0: However, Natasha says the orange air quality warning from Environment Canada will remain in effect for today due to the wildfires in northwestern Ontario. Environment Canada continues to recommend residents to limit their time outside to avoid health risks. Mild and common symptoms from smoky air include eye, nose, and throat irritation, as well as headaches or a mild cough. Afia Baugh from City News has more safety recommendations from experts.
5: And so health officials continue to stress that you wear that N95 mask, have some sort of covering if you're heading outdoors, but definitely the N95 mask is the top recommendation from public health officials.
0: Outdoor pools and wading pools in the city also remain closed due to the air quality warning. 680 News Time at 4:35. Indigenous and First Nations leaders are speaking out about the province's emergency wildfire response after being evacuated from their communities this week. Shauna Hunt from City News has more.
6: On Friday, 20 new fires have been confirmed, with about half burning out of control. 10 communities have either evacuated or are in the process, with four more on standby. Indigenous

0: leaders are also speaking out about a lack of communication from the Ministry of Natural Resources.
1: They didn't have no response from MNR. They had no assistance from anybody. Nobody answered their cries.
0: On Monday, members of Collins First Nation, a small community north of Thunder Bay, were forced to self-evacuate and got out within minutes of their community burning to the ground. Premier Doug Ford also defended accusations about a lack of funding for the emergency, suggesting the opposition is politicizing the crisis.
2: But to go out there and try to scare people and put out blatant lies about the amount of spent is absolutely disgusting.
0: Outside the Provincial Emergency Preparedness Center, Shauna Hunt, City News, Toronto.
3: 680 News time, 4:36. Canadians aren't the only ones frustrated with the wildfire response. U.S. Donald Trump took to social media to announce that he will hold Canada accountable for the, quote, invasion of filthy, polluted, and unhealthy air. He says the cost of the air pollution is billions for the U.S. and threatens to raise Canadian tariffs to account for the costs. Trump says he plans to call Prime Minister Mark Carney to discuss the fires and Canada's response. He also says Canada's, quote, refusal to engage in basic forest management and debris removal, leading to air pollution in the U.S., is, quote, willful negligence. 680 News time at 4:37. Peel police have arrested a 17-year-old male in connection with a stabbing in Mississauga. They were called to a home in the Indian Grove and Indian Road area at around 3 yesterday afternoon. Officers found the victim at the scene with life-threatening injuries and sent him to hospital in critical condition. They also recovered an edged weapon at the scene. Peel police say an altercation inside the home led to the stabbing and that they arrested a 17-year-old male suspect who's being charged with attempted murder. Police say the victim and suspect are family but would not detail their relationship. As the city gets ready for another street festival, organizers for Big on Bloor are saying safety is top of mind this weekend. Increased police presence and more security checkpoints are some of the new measures being brought in following the fatal shooting at last week's Salsa on St. Clair. As city's Brandon Chogri tells us, Bloordale residents hope this helps the city move forward.
4: While the violence remains fresh in people's minds, residents and businesses on Bloor are welcoming the opportunity to bring Toronto together again.
5: We had like 150,000 people come here last year. Safe, friendly, amazing, exciting.
6: You know, it's devastating, but we still have to be a community and we still have to celebrate culture in the city.
7: There's a bunch of new businesses along the block, so I really think it'll be good for everybody to just honestly come out and feel a sense of community. And I think it'll even bring people back together from what happened.
4: On Bloor Street, Brandon Chilgrey, City News.
3: 680 News time, 4:38. Canadian officials say there are no cyclospora outbreaks in Canada and that lettuce linked to a U.S. outbreak was not distributed here. The U.S. Centers for Disease Control and Prevention is warning against shredded iceberg lettuce from Taco Bell restaurants in 5 states. The Canadian Food Inspection Agency is working with U.S. officials to review the outbreak and its source. Investigators linked the lettuce to a supplier connected to a farm in central Mexico, with the company pulling affected products. And nearly 7,000 people may have been sickened in the U.S. since May, but no related cases are being investigated in Canada. Up next, your gas price update. 680 News time, 4:39.
8: Hey, why isn't your girlfriend drinking? 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
3: 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Empro says the price dropped 1 cent at midnight to $1.729 a liter at most GTA stations. And up next, your traffic and weather report, 680 News time, 4:40.
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1: 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It's time for Rogers Xfinity Internet traffic and weather together on the ones. Here's Ben Howes.
2: Thanks, Kiana. It's still a problem-free drive out there on your major routes. No delays to tell you about. The one collision that might be of some concern is on the southbound 400. So it's just south of Finch. It's now four right lanes blocked off by this collision. So it's the traffic is still getting by, I guess, using just a single lane. Still not causing a delay. Maybe like traffic is just slowing down a little bit on the way by, but nothing too serious there. Elsewhere on your major routes, on the westbound 401, still looking at a full closure of the express lanes from south of Pearson to Winston Churchill. That is due to construction. You'll have to get through this stretch of the westbound 401 using the collector lanes, which are moving well, so it shouldn't really delay you. The ramp to Huron, Ontario has a left lane blocked off. That's also due to construction. I'm going to turn to the eastbound 401 just to mention an issue that has reopened. So at White's Road, they had closed off all the express lanes to allow for construction, but that has since cleared, so all lanes available through there. Moving over to the 40 rebound QEW, just past Casablanca Boulevard, two right lanes are blocked off for construction. On the eastbound 403, the ramp to Winston Churchill is closed off for the construction. There's the southbound Winston Churchill ramp to the eastbound 403 has been taken out as well for that same reason, as has the southbound Erin Mills ramp to the eastbound 403. On the southbound 410 at Mayfield, the left lane's blocked off for overnight road work, and then the westbound Derry ramp to the southbound 410 had been closed, as well as the ramp to Courtney Park. They were both closed off for construction, and they are both now clear. On City Street, southbound Bayview is closed approaching Lawrence due to a collision, and then Arrow Road is closed in both directions at Alloy Court due to a fire investigation, and you're going to find that intersection near Highway 400 and Shepherd. Now with the forecast, here is Chief Meteorologist Natasha Ramsahai.
3: 28 degrees today and the humidity is a little higher. We'll have a humidex of 37. It's kind of a double whammy today because we've got smoke that has returned and then we've got some midday thunderstorms up until about 4 or 5 p.m. or so. After that, we'll be in the clear. But these storms, some of them expected to be severe in nature. We've got damaging winds, the biggest threat for the GTA, also torrential downpours. But with gusts potentially 90 kilometers per hour with these storms as they pass through, there is a slight risk of power outages as well across the GTHA. Tonight, the smoke will continue, although dissipate, and then it's gone by Sunday. Sunshine, clear skies, fresher air, a north breeze, and a high of 26. Today, 28 degrees, humidex 37.
1: It is 22 degrees in downtown Toronto, but it feels like 26. 680 News Time, 4:43.
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1: It is 22 degrees in downtown Toronto, but it feels like 26 under an orange air quality warning. Good morning, I'm Kiana Alvarez, and here are the top stories this hour. We might have a small break from the smoky air today thanks to some thunderstorms. However, the orange air quality warning from Environment Canada will remain in effect due to the wildfires in northwestern Ontario. And Indigenous and First Nations leaders are speaking out about the province's emergency wildfire response after being evacuated from their communities this week. They say there was a lack of communication from the Ministry of Natural Resources. 680 News Time, 4:45. It's now time for sports, and from Sportsnet 590 The Fan, here's Adam Dunphy.
8: A five-run second inning got things going for the White Sox against the Blue Jays Friday night, and they did not look back as they cruised to a 12-4 victory. Luis Arias, George Springer, and Brandon Valenzuela each had solo home runs for the Blue Jays. Chicago has won four straight and are in top spot in the AL Central, while Toronto has lost three straight and sit last in the AL East. Game two of the series goes this afternoon at 3. Elsewhere, the Red Sox made it 11 straight wins as they swept the doubleheader against the Rays, while the Dodgers beat the Yankees 2-1. There was history at the Open Championship Friday. Both Lucas Herbert and Sam Burns shot 62 in round two, which tied the lowest score ever at a major championship. Herbert has the lead after two rounds at 8-under. The Atlanta Dream picked up a 111-92 win over the Tempo. Toronto have lost six of their last seven games. In the CFL, the Elks beat the Lions 19-17. Lions QB Nathan Rourke left the game with a left shoulder injury. Argonauts back in action tonight. They're taking on the Tiger Cats. Sports at 15 and 45 past every hour or anytime at sportsnet.ca.
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17: This is All News Radio. Good morning. I'm Christine Ritchie. The Ontario Court of Appeal has found Freedom Convoy organizer Pat King guilty of intimidation, overturning his earlier acquittal.
18: Pat King was charged with a number of offenses for his leading role in the February 2022 demonstration that gridlocked much of downtown Ottawa for more than 3 weeks. He was convicted in 2024 on five counts, including mischief, counseling mischief, and disobeying a court order, and given a 12-month conditional sentence. At the same trial, King was acquitted on three counts of intimidation, and the Crown appealed those acquittals. The appeal court has now ruled the trial judge made errors in law and convicted King on one count of intimidation. In their ruling, the panel of three judges wrote that the convoy was a coordinated, targeted attack on Ottawa residents that was aimed at coercing change through highly disruptive criminal conduct. A date has not been set for the sentencing. Sarah Ritchie, The Canadian Press, Ottawa.
17: Swedish fighter jet manufacturer Saab has agreed to a deal to work with Canadian company CAE on pilot training here in the country. However, that's only if the federal government buys jets directly from the Swedish company.
19: The Swedish jet maker has been trying to convince the Canadian government to buy some of its Gripen E fighters for the country's new fleet. Prime Minister Mark Carney's government has been reviewing whether to proceed with its contract to buy 88 F-35 fighter jets from Lockheed Martin. The review started after U.S. President Donald Trump took office and began his trade war.
17: The Liberals have not said when they'll make a decision on the planes. Saab said this past spring some of its jets destined for Ukraine could be built in Canada if Ottawa decides to add the Gripen to its fleet. To the Middle East now, where the U.S. military has entered into its seventh consecutive day of strikes against Iran. As ABC's James Longman reports, reports. The American forces are hitting more bridges and a tower at a key Iranian port.
14: CENTCOM has released footage of a strike on a surveillance tower at an Iranian port, which they say the regime used to track and target commercial vessels in the Strait of Hormuz. Although the White House says the strait is open to shipping, maritime tracking shows the reality is that only a handful have been able to pass through under the threat of Iranian attack. And after President Trump's threat to strike at civilian infrastructure,

0: next week. Iranian state media reports two bridges being hit by U.S. airstrikes, as well as a train station and an airport.
1: Iran has also launched new missile attacks today against U.S. allied nations in the Middle East, including in Qatar and in Kuwait. Traffic and weather up next.
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6: From the 680 News Radio Traffic Center, I'm Ben Howes. Still a smooth drive out there on your major routes. Just looking at this one collision that you'll want to be aware of. It's on the southbound 400. I'll start there. I'll just mention an issue that's cleared, though. So at Highway 89 on the southbound 400, there had been two left lanes blocked off for construction. That's now clear. Then continuing south into the main part of the GTA, just south of Finch, you're going to find four right lanes blocked off by a collision. It's not really causing a delay just because volume's so light. Just be very careful on your way by. Moving over to the eastbound 401, the ramp to here, Ontario, has a left lane blocked off for construction. At Yonge and the Collectors, two right lanes are blocked. The Yonge ramp to the eastbound 401 has been taken out. No access to or from Bayview or Leslie. Those ramps are all closed. And then at Port Union in the Express, two left lanes are blocked. That's all construction on the eastbound 401. Westbound on the 401, south of Pearson to Winston Churchill, they've closed off all the express lanes to allow for construction. You'll have to get through that stretch using the collector lanes. The ramp to here, Ontario, has been taken out as well, also for construction. On the northbound 400 at 5th Line, two left lanes are blocked off for construction. On the Fort Erie bound QEW, just past Casablanca Boulevard, two right lanes have been taken out for overnight road work. Toronto bound on the QEW from North Shore to Brant, a left lane is blocked off. And then on the eastbound QEW, east of 3rd Line, the HOV lane has been taken out. And in both cases, that is due to construction. Then on city streets, southbound Bayview has been closed approaching Lawrence due to a collision, and Arrow Road is closed in both directions at Alloy Court due to a fire investigation. That intersection is found near Highway 400 and Shepherd. Your next report's in less than 10 minutes, and now with the forecast, here's Chief Meteorologist Natasha Ramzahai.
7: The smoke is back today. Poor air quality as a result, and then we've got midday thunderstorms. 1 p.m. to 4 p.m. especially, that's the window we're watching for Toronto for the risk of a couple of rounds of thunderstorms. And the afternoon ones looking to be carrying some very strong winds with them, potentially up to 90 kilometers per hour. And that means damaging, and that means a higher risk of power outages within that window. After about 4 or 5 p.m., we're in the clear from storms, 28 degrees, humidex 37, still smoky this evening, but winds out of the north on Sunday, it's going to clear all of that smoke away. Excellent air quality returns with sunshine and a high of 26. Enjoy that because smoke looks to return on Monday with a high of 28. And then Tuesday, on and off thunderstorms with a high of 27 degrees, humidex 37. Today's high, 28 degrees, feeling like 37.
8: We believe in being accountable to you, the listener, which is why we're a member of the Canadian Broadcast Standards Council. 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
1: We're listening to All News Radio. William Osler Health Systems in Peel Region is the first community hospital in Canada to offer lecanemab infusions for early-stage Alzheimer's patients. Doctors say the treatment can slow the disease's progression, helping patients preserve memory and independence longer. One patient began treatment this week, calling it hope for more quality years ahead. The drug costs about $37,000 a year and is not yet

0: yet publicly covered, though national experts are now recommending provinces fund it. About 500,000 Canadians are living with dementia, which is an umbrella term for several diseases that affect cognitive functioning like Alzheimer's. And as we remain under an air quality warning, it's not just about diminishing your outdoor activities.
1: If there's a silver lining to the bad air, maybe it's this. Health officials say people under air quality warnings shouldn't be vacuuming unless the vacuum has a HEPA filter. They also advise you don't fry food or broil food, don't burn candles or incense, and if you have an air conditioner, set it to recirculate. If your AC doesn't have that mode, turn it off. Needless to say, smoking and vaping is out of the question. Wayne Cabot, ABC News.
0: In the latest entertainment update, we get a preview of what's new, including an epic fantasy action film premiering in theaters this weekend.
2: If you're planning to make an odyssey to the movie theater this weekend, the new Christopher Nolan movie may be up your alley.
3: Ithaca's King is coming back.
2: The Odyssey hits theaters, starring Matt Damon, Anne Hathaway, and Tom Holland. It's the latest adaptation of the ancient Greek epic poem and Nolan's follow-up to the Best Picture-winning Oppenheimer. Prime Video has a new action series called Ride or Die, starring Octavia Spencer and Hannah Waddingham as besties on the run. Mike Dubusky, ABC News.
0: Up next, Weekend Business.
4: I'm Mike Eppel. With workers back to the office, in some cases 5 days a week after working from home, demand for premium office space in the city's downtown core is on the rise. Toronto's office vacancy rates are not quite back to where they were pre-pandemic, but they're getting close. Adam Jacobs is the national head of research at Colliers International.
5: I think the last 6 months we've really seen the impact of return to office, especially downtown. When we look at this over the 5-6 year period of remote work, lockdown, a lot of the impact of that was downtown in the financial core path, Union Station area. That's your big business center, your banks, government, insurance, law firms, accounting, consulting. And there's a pretty strong return to office momentum happening there. You could love it, you could hate it, but we're definitely seeing it in the data.
4: Jacob says many of the newest towers are getting the biggest lease rate premiums, and companies have to offer perks for employees to make that trip back to the office worthwhile.
5: After 5 years of hybrid work, you need to make it easy for the employees to come back. And the best thing you can do is be right next to the transit hub, the GO train, and the terminus for the subway. I would say the standard has been raised in a lot of buildings in terms of food, amenities, having medical stuff, nail salons, dentist office, all of that is kind of like a lot more effort has gone into that because I think there's a need to make the office maybe a little more attractive.
4: Adam Jacobs, National Head of Research at Colliers International. And with your Weekend Business Report, I'm Mike Eppel.
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1: Good morning. It is Saturday, July 18th. I'm Kiana Alvarez, and here's what's making news right now. The orange level air quality warning from Environment Canada persists for today, but we will have a little reprieve by the way of thunderstorms. Premier Doug Ford is defending his government's response to the numerous wildfires in northwestern Ontario. The criticism of the wildfires isn't just coming from Canadians, as U.S. President Donald Trump joins the conversation. And a stabbing in Mississauga sent a man to hospital in critical condition yesterday afternoon.
3: The White Sox score early and often in a rout of the Blue Jays, and it was no dream for the tempo as they fall to Atlanta. Sports at 15.
1: 680 News Time 5:01. It's time for Rogers Xfinity Internet traffic and weather together on the ones. Here's Ben Howes.
4: Thanks, Kiana. This report's brought to you by African Lion Safari. All right, it's a pretty smooth drive out there on your major routes. Just one issue that you'll want to be aware of. It's not slowing you down just because the volume's pretty light right now, but it's definitely something you want to be aware of. It's on the southbound 400 south of Finch. Four right lanes are blocked off by a collision. Traffic is still getting by, and like I said, there's no backup behind there, but just be careful on your way by. There are lots of emergency vehicles on scene with flashing lights that could be a visual distraction. Moving over to the 40 rebound QEW, where just past Casablanca Boulevard, two right lanes are blocked for construction. On the Toronto bound QEW from North Shore to Brant, a left lane's been taken out for construction as well. And then on the eastbound QEW, east of 3rd Line, the HOV lane is blocked off for construction. Southbound on the 427, the ramp to the 409 is down to a single lane due to overnight road work. Then there's more construction on the eastbound 403. The ramp to Winston Churchill is closed. Southbound Winston Churchill ramp to the eastbound 403 has been blocked off as well, as has the southbound Aaron Mills ramp to the eastbound 403. Southbound on the 410 at Mayfield, the left lane is blocked off, and that is also due to construction. On the northbound 400 at 5th Line, two left lanes are blocked for construction. Then on the westbound 401, south of Pearson to Winston Churchill, all express lanes are closed. That's due to overnight road work. You'll have to get through that stretch using the collector lanes. The ramp here, Ontario, has a left lane blocked off as well, and that's also due to overnight road work. And then on eastbound 401, the Yonge, Bayview, and Leslie ramps to the eastbound 401 are closed, as are the ramps to Bayview and to Leslie. That's also due to construction. And then at Port Union in the express, two left lanes have been blocked for construction, but that is now clear. Over 1,000 exotic birds and animals, Africa Lion Safari, Canada's original safari adventure, open daily May 2nd to September 12th. Book your adventure at lionsafari.com. Now with the forecast, here is Chief Meteorologist Natasha Ramsahai.
5: The smoke has returned across the GTA, and we've got heat and humidity, 28 feeling like 37. That's going to help to fuel some midday thunderstorms, which could approach severe limits, especially when we're talking about the winds, potentially damaging gusts close to or surpassing 90 kilometers per hour as they come through. We should be in the clear by 4 p.m. at the latest. Today's high, 28 degrees, Humidex 37.
1: It is currently 22 degrees in downtown Toronto, but it feels like 26 under a smoky sky. 680 News Time, 5:03.
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1: The orange level air quality warning from Environment Canada persists for today as the smoke from northwestern Ontario wildfires continue to come down to us here in Toronto. Environment Canada continues to recommend residents to limit their time outside to avoid health risks. The City of Toronto is also closing some outdoor spaces to protect residents from exposure. Here's City Zafia Baugh.
6: The air isn't as thick, as hazy as it used to be. You still want to caution yourself because the air can flux fluctuate from time to time and over the hours, and so that can change rapidly. We do also know that outdoor pools and wading pools remain closed by city officials. Again, this is due to the ongoing smoke that we're seeing from

0: wildfires in northwestern Ontario.
1: However, 680's chief meteorologist Natasha Ramsahai says we'll get a little bit of a reprieve.
2: A bit of a break here, but that's only because of some thunderstorms that are coming through. It'll temporarily wash out the atmosphere before that smoke returns through the evening hours and even overnight into early Sunday. Our long-range models showing that that smoke will get pushed down to the south as a cold front comes through. It's the cold front that's going to trigger off the storm, and behind it, north winds, and that's going to bring in air from more like James Bay and I'm from Quebec as well. So it'll be cleaner air temporarily. Watch what happens on Monday, though. Those winds switch back to the west, and we could be looking at another round of smoke to start off the work week. This is good, though. Again, lower the number, the better the air. There it drops as we go into Sunday. So that is the day that you are going to want to head outdoors.
1: Environment Canada says mild and common symptoms from smoky air exposure include eye, nose, and throat irritation, as well as headaches or a mild cough. 680 News Time 5:05. Premier Doug Ford is defending his government's response to the numerous wildfires in northwestern Ontario. City's Shauna Hunt has more.
3: We know that they will spend the money. The problem is that the money is not there ahead of time. And the fire service needs that money ahead of time so that they can get the machinery, get everything in place before we're in crisis. We also don't have enough crews on the ground.
4: That criticism from the MPP for Thunder Bay Superior North, who says the province has not been proactive and this could be the worst fire season the region has ever seen. The premier says it's a miracle no lives have been lost and that every resource available is being used to battle the flames.
5: As of this morning, more than 150 fire crews are on the ground. And in the last few days, the number of water bombers and helicopters deployed and operating has risen to over 80. And an additional 39 aircraft are ready to be deployed to the highest needs area.
4: Outside the Provincial Emergency Preparedness Center, Shauna Hunt, City News, Toronto.
1: 680 News Time 5:06. The criticism of the wildfires isn't just coming from Canadians as U.S. President Donald Trump joins the conversation. In a social media post, Trump says the air pollution from the fires costs the United States billions of dollars and threatens to add that cost onto the tariffs Canada currently pays. He also said he is planning a phone call with Mark Carney regarding the response and control of the fires. Trump blames the out-of-control wildfires and air pollution on Canada's refusal to, quote, engage in basic forest management and debris removal. 680 News Time 5:07. A stabbing in Mississauga sent a man to hospital in critical condition yesterday afternoon. Peel police got the call around 3 in the Indian Grove and Indian Road area. When they arrived at the scene, they found the victim with life-threatening injuries, and they also recovered an edged weapon. Police say an altercation led to the stabbing and that a 17-year-old male is in custody, charged with attempted murder. Officers say the suspect and victim are related but won't detail how. About 1 week after a deadly shooting at Salsa on St. Clair, police and organizers are increasing security for the Big on Bloor festival this weekend. So far, police have not arrested any suspects in last week's shooting. City's Brandon Chogri has more.
6: A visible police presence, more security checkpoints, and even new temporary cameras aimed at the street will all help keep residents safe this weekend at the Big on Bloor Festival. Organizers tell me they've been working closely with Toronto Police to help make this event as safe as possible.
7: The community police officers, paid duty officers, and more on-site consultations with cameras and higher safety measures. We're doing all of our due diligence so that we want to make sure that the public safety is not only visible, but also actionable as well, too.
6: This weekend's festival will shut down Bloor from Dufferin to Lansdowne with dozens of vendors, musical performances, restaurants, and local artists. Festivities will start on Saturday at noon and run to midnight, and Sunday from noon to 9. On Bloor Street, Brandon Chogri, City News.
1: An off-duty employee at a Colorado immigration detention center has been arrested after police say he shot a protester during a confrontation. Aurora police say the employee fired a shot toward two women, striking one in the foot. The employee, who works for Geo Group, faces attempted murder, assault, and other charges and has been placed on unpaid leave. The company operates the facility under contract with U.S. Immigration and Customs Enforcement. The shooting comes as protests continue outside detention centers over U.S. President Donald Trump's immigration crackdown. Coming up next,

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0: 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Empro says the price dropped 1 cent at midnight to $1.72.9 a liter at most GTA stations. And coming up in 60 seconds on 680 News Radio, traffic and weather together on the ones. 680 News Time, 5:10.
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0: 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It's time for Rogers Xfinity Internet. Traffic and weather together on the ones. Here's Ben Howes.
8: Thanks, Kiana. This report's brought to you by Mercedes-Benz Toronto Queensway. Well, I'm keeping an eye on this collision on the southbound 400, where south of Finch, four right lanes are blocked off due to a collision. Traffic is getting by using a single lane. It's not really causing a backup just because volume so light right now. Just be very careful on your way by. Just construction to tell you about other than that. So I'll start on the eastbound 401. The ramp to Huron, Ontario is a left lane blocked. At Yonge and the Collectors, two right lanes are blocked. The Yonge ramps to the eastbound 401 are closed. Then no access to it from Bayview or Leslie. Those ramps are all closed. Still looking at a full closure of the express lanes on the westbound 401 from south of Pearson Airport all the way to Winston Churchill. You'll have to get through that stretch using the Collectors. Then you're going to find the ramp to Huron, Ontario has a left lane blocked off for construction. Northbound on the 400 at 5th line, two left lanes are blocked off. That's for overnight road work. On the 40 rebound QEW, just past Casablanca Boulevard, two right lanes are blocked off, also for road work. On the northbound 400 at Beauvais Drive, a right lane's been taken out. That's due to construction. And the westbound Sandalwood ramp to the northbound 410 is blocked off for that same reason. Toronto bound on the QEW, from North Shore to Brant, a left lane is blocked off. And then east of 3rd line, the HOV lane has been blocked off. That is all construction related as well. On the southbound 427, the ramp to the 409 is down to a single lane due to construction. And then on City Street, southbound Bayview is closed, approaching Lawrence due to a collision. And Arrow Road had been closed in both directions at Alloy Court due to a fire investigation. That intersection is near Highway 400 and Shepherd, but that is now clear. The Summer Drive event is on now at Mercedes-Benz Toronto Queensway. 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Now with the forecast, here's Chief Meteorologist Natasha Ramsay.
9: 28 degrees today and the humidity is a little higher. We'll have a humidex of 37. It's kind of a double whammy today because we've got smoke that has returned and then we've got some midday thunderstorms up until about 4 or 5 p.m. or so. After that, we'll be in the clear. But these storms, some of them expected to be severe in nature. We've got damaging winds, the biggest threat for the GTA, also torrential downpours. But with gusts potentially 90 kilometers per hour with these storms as they pass through, there is a slight risk of power outages as well across the GTHA. Tonight, the smoke will continue, although dissipate, and then it's gone by Sunday. Sunshine, clear skies, fresher air, a north breeze, and a high of 26. Today, 28 degrees, humidex 37.
0: It is 22 degrees in downtown Toronto, but it feels like 26. 680 News Time, 514.
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1: It is 22 degrees, but it feels like 26 in downtown Toronto under a smoky sky. Good morning. I'm Kiana Alvarez, and here are the top stories this hour. The orange level air quality warning from Environment Canada persists for today, and Environment Canada continues to recommend residents to limit their time outside to avoid health risks. However, we will have a little bit of a reprieve from it by way of thunderstorms. And Premier Doug Ford is defending his government's response to the numerous wildfires in northwestern Ontario. The opposition argues the province hasn't been proactive in having resources ready for the emergency. 680 News Time, 5:15. It's now time for sports, and from Sportsnet 590 The Fan, here's Adam Dunphy.
2: The White Sox got five runs in the second and cruised from there to a 12-4 victory over the Blue Jays Friday night. Luis Arias, George Springer, and Brandon Valenzuela each had solo home runs for the Jays. Toronto has lost three straight and sits last in the AL East, while Chicago has won four straight and are in top spot in the AL Central. Game two of the three-game set goes today at 3. Elsewhere, the Red Sox made it 11 straight wins as they swept a doubleheader against the Rays, while the Dodgers beat the Yankees 2-1. There was some history at the Open Championship Friday. Both Lucas Herbert and Sam Burns shot 62 in round two, which tied the lowest score ever at a major championship. Herbert has the lead after two rounds at 8-under. The Atlanta Dream beat the Tempo 111-92. Toronto have lost six of their last seven games. The Elks beat the Lions 19-17. Lions QB Nathan Rourke left the game with a left shoulder injury. Argonauts take on the Tiger Cats tonight. Sports at 15 and 45 past every hour or anytime at sportsnet.ca.
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5: Good morning, I'm John Downs, and this is 680 News Radio. Pentagon officials have released another batch of UFO files. The new material is prompting many to once again ponder whether or not we're alone in the universe.
6: A U.S. Northern Command video shows a dark object flying over the Atlantic Ocean in 2020, resembling a, quote, large, somewhat deformed balloon. The footage is part of the Pentagon's latest release of unidentified aerial phenomena known as UAPs. Astronomer Avi Loeb, appointed in June by President Donald Trump to lead the new UAP Science Advisory Council, is heading investigations into a topic that continues to draw both fascination and skepticism. This month's release includes dozens of photos, videos, and documents of unexplained matters. Loeb says the files don't prove extraterrestrial activity, but they don't rule it out.
7: Even if one in a million of these objects happens to be not human-made, that would be the biggest discovery ever made in the history of science.

0: because it will educate us that we have a neighbor from whom we might learn about new science, new technology.
1: For City News, I'm Mary Bell Gonzalez.
2: Conservative leader Pierre Poilievre is demanding Prime Minister Mark Carney release more details about the deal reached with the U.S. to open the Gordie Howe International Bridge.
3: The Bloomberg News Service reported there's no provision to cover debt servicing costs in the deal between Canada and the U.S. to split bridge profits for 15 years. A senior Canadian government source confirmed the details of the report. Carney recently spread confusion about the finer details of the deal, saying that any sharing of toll revenue wouldn't happen until after all the debt was repaid. But he also said Canada and the U.S. will split net revenues after operational costs over the course of the first 15 years. Poilievre says Canadians are being left in the dark. Brenda Molina Navidad, The Canadian Press.
2: The bridge connecting Detroit, Michigan, and Windsor is set to open on July 27th. One airline in the U.S. is willing to let passengers avoid one airport in Florida for free. 680 News Radio business analyst Chris Cusker picks up the story.
4: United Airlines is giving its agents carte blanche to accommodate customers who don't want to fly into the airport in West Palm Beach, which is now called President Donald J. Trump International Airport. An internal memo, according to travel writer Matthew Clint, says travelers can go to Fort Lauderdale or Miami at no charge. This is unusual because normally a complimentary change would not be made simply because a traveler dislikes the name of an airport. But Clint says it is clear the switch is subject to availability and whatever discretion United grants its reservation staff. I'm Chris McCusker.
2: Coming up next, traffic and weather together.
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9: From the 680 News Radio Traffic Center, I'm Ben Howes. 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It's still a smooth drive in the GTA. All your major routes are moving up to speed. There's one area where you might run into a bit of a slowdown. It's on the southbound 400 south of Finch. Four right lanes are blocked off for a collision. Volume is very light right now, so there's no backup forming behind there. But there are lots of emergency vehicles on scene with flashing lights, so it could be a visual distraction. Just be careful on your way by. Moving over to the eastbound 403, where the ramp to Winston Churchill is closed. The southbound Winston Churchill ramp to the eastbound 403 is closed off as well, as is the southbound Aaron Mills ramp to the eastbound 403. That's all for construction. Southbound on the 410 at Mayfield, there's a left lane blocked off for construction. On the southbound 427, the ramp to the 409 is down to a single lane. That's due to overnight road work as well. More construction on the northbound 410 at Beauvais Drive. A right lane's blocked off, and the westbound Sandalwood ramp to the northbound 410 is closed. Toronto bound on the QEW from North Shore to Brant, a left lane is blocked off. And then on the eastbound QEW east of 3rd Line, the HOV lane's blocked. Both of those projects are construction related as well. On the 40 rebound QEW just past Casablanca Boulevard, two right lanes are blocked off. That is also construction. And then on the northbound 400 at 5th Line, you're going to find two left lanes blocked off. That is also to allow for construction. Struggling with debt? 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Now with the forecast, here is Chief Meteorologist Natasha Bramzahai.
10: Two things could impact your outdoor activities today. One, smoke. Two, thunderstorms. And some of them could be approaching severe limits, especially in terms of the wind gusts as they come through. The greatest threat window is between about 1 p.m. and 4 p.m. today for Toronto. Gusts up to 90 kilometers per hour. So that's going to increase the power outage risk during that time. 28 degrees, humid.

0: 37. Tonight, partly cloudy, although still a bit hazy. And then by Sunday, as winds switch around to the north, it's sunny, it's fresher, it's great air quality and a high of 26 degrees. That's the day to get outside because by Monday, that smoke could return, partly cloudy and 28 degrees. And then Tuesday, the storm risk returns with a high of 27 degrees, muggy again, feeling like 37. Today's high 28 degrees with a humidex of 37.
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5: You're listening to 680 News Radio. That's CFTR AM Toronto. I'm John Downs. And as we remain under an air quality warning, it's not just about diminishing your activity outdoors. ABC's Wayne Cabot explains.
6: If there's a silver lining to the bad air, maybe it's this. Health officials say people under air quality warnings shouldn't be vacuuming unless the vacuum has a HEPA filter. They also advise you don't fry food or broil food, don't burn candles or incense, and if you have an air conditioner, set it to recirculate. If your AC doesn't have that mode, turn it off. Needless to say, smoking and vaping is out of the question. Wayne Cabot, ABC News.
5: Ahead of the culmination of the tournament this Sunday, U.S. President Donald Trump and FIFA President Gianni Infantino gathered for a World Cup reception Friday in New York. The two leaders celebrated the summer's World Cup tournament across U.S., Mexico, and of course, Canada. Infantino hailed this year's edition of the World Cup as a success.
7: Full stadiums, 7 million people in the stadium, tens of millions in the cities in America, in Canada, in Mexico. Billions in front of their TV.
5: The World Cup wraps up this weekend as England takes on France in the third place matchup today, followed by the final on Sunday when Spain goes up against defending champions Argentina. West Nile virus has surfaced in Toronto for the first time this year. Toronto Public Health says it's received confirmation a batch of mosquitoes has tested positive for the virus a month into its summer surveillance program. While the risk of getting infected in Toronto is low, health officials are urging residents to take precautions to avoid mosquito bites. A small protest was held outside the federal courthouse in Oakland, California over the proposed merger of Paramount Skydance with Warner Brothers Discovery. Gary Meyer, an exhibitor who co-founded Landmark Theaters, says the acquisition would kill jobs in the entertainment industry and hurt consumers.
8: This merger is a disaster for tens of thousands of people. People who are employed at movie theaters and all the things that relate to that, because this is going to definitely reduce the number of films made. No matter what they say, they're going to reduce the number of films.
5: Paramount said the lawsuit distorts settled antitrust law and is based on a misrepresentation of competition in the entertainment industry. Up next, weekend business.
9: The airline business is starting to color outside the lines.
10: We've been talking about this for a while.
9: Ed Bastian, CEO of Delta Airlines, talking about a new way the industry is looking at the different parts of the plane.
10: You have your main cabin, you have first class, and not a lot in between. Consumers want different value decisions to take.
9: To that end, Delta is now offering a cheaper way to get into first class with the same onboard seats, meals, and service, but with fewer benefits, such as no limo ride to the airport and no club access.
10: What consumers care more about than anything is the seat. All the other things are nice, but it's the seat and the comfort of the seat that's most important.
9: Delta isn't alone with this idea. United Airlines is blurring the boundary from the other side of the curtain with plans for a lie-flat option in economy across three seats, and now planning to add a row with a table instead of the dreaded middle seat, giving aisle and window passengers some room to spread out. Andrew O'Day, Bloomberg Radio.

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4: In Markham, it is 21 degrees, but it feels like 24 under a mostly cloudy sky. 680 News Time, 5:30.
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4: Good morning. This is Saturday, July 18th. I'm Kiana Alvarez, and here's what's making news right now. We might have a small break from the smoky air today, thanks to some thunderstorms. Indigenous and First Nations leaders are speaking out about the province's emergency wildfire response after being evacuated from their communities this week. And Canadians aren't the only ones frustrated with the wildfire smoke. U.S. President Donald Trump posted his thoughts on social media.
6: The White Sox hand the Blue Jays their third straight loss while history is made at the Open Championship. Sports at 45.
4: 680 News Time, 5:31. It's time for Rogers Xfinity Internet, traffic and weather together on the ones. Here's Ben Howes.
7: 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All right, well, that collision south of Finch on the southbound 400 had four right lanes blocked off, and it is now clear. All lanes available through that stretch. So that means there's just construction to tell you about. I'll start on the eastbound 401, where the ramp to here, Ontario, has a left lane blocked off. At Yonge and the Collectors, two right lanes are blocked. The Yonge ramps to the eastbound 401 are closed, and then no access to or from Bayview or Leslie. Those ramps are all closed off as well. Still looking at a full closure of the express lanes on the westbound 401. From south of Pearson Airport all the way to Winston Churchill. You'll have to get through that stretch using the collectors. You're also going to find the ramp to here, Ontario, blocked off, with a left lane blocked off. That's also due to construction. Northbound on the 400 at 5th Line, two left lanes have been blocked off. That's due to overnight road work. More overnight road work on the northbound 410 at Beauvais Drive. There's a right lane blocked off, and the westbound Sandalwood ramp to the northbound 410 is closed. On the Fort Erie bound QEW past Casablanca Boulevard, two right lanes are blocked off. Also, for construction, more construction on the Toronto-bound QEW. From North Shore to Brant, there had been a left lane blocked off for construction, but that is now clear. Then turning on to the eastbound QEW east of 3rd Line, the HOV lane has been taken out, and that's also for overnight road work. On the eastbound 403, the ramp to Winston Churchill is closed. The southbound Winston Churchill ramp to the eastbound 403 has been taken out as well, as has the southbound Aaron Mills ramp to the eastbound 403. That is all construction. And then on the southbound 410 at Mayfield, the left lane's blocked off for that same reason. 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Now with the forecast, here's Chief Meteorologist Natasha Ramsahai.
8: The smoke has returned across the GTA, and we've got heat and humidity, 28 feeling like 37. That's going to help to fuel some midday thunderstorms, which could approach severe limits, especially when we're talking about the winds, potentially damaging gusts close to or surpassing 90 kilometers per hour as they come through. We should be in the clear by 4 p.m. at the latest. Today's high, 28 degrees, humidex 37.
4: It is 22 degrees in downtown Toronto, but it feels like 26. 680 News Time, 5:33.
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4: We might have a small break from the smoky air today thanks to some thunderstorms. 680's Chief Meteorologist Natasha Ramsahai has more.
8: Now we have to deal with storms, and some of these expected to be or possibly be severe in nature. The Storm Prediction Center out of the U.S., which only forecasts for the U.S., of course, but putting an enhanced risk here of severe storms across the lower Great Lakes. You can extrapolate this onto the Canadian side. For Toronto, I am forecasting winds being the biggest threat with these storms, potentially over 90 kilometers per hour, and then followed by torrential downpours. There is also a risk of hail in there as well. The smoke out there could reduce the severity of some of the storms, but right now I am going with gusts potentially over 90.

0: 90 kilometers per hour, and I've raised that power outage risk to a high for Toronto.
1: However, Natasha says the orange air quality warning from Environment Canada will remain in effect for today due to the wildfires in northwestern Ontario. Environment Canada continues to recommend residents to limit their time outside to avoid health risks. Mild and common symptoms from smoky air include eye, nose, and throat irritation, as well as headaches or a mild cough. Afia Baugh from City News has more safety recommendations from experts.
2: And so health officials continue to stress that you wear that N95 mask. Have some sort of covering if you're heading outdoors, but definitely the N95 mask is the top recommendation from public health officials.
1: Outdoor pools and wading pools in the city will also remain closed due to the air quality warning. 680 News Time at 5:35. Indigenous and First Nations leaders are speaking out about the province's emergency wildfire response after being evacuated from their communities this week. Shauna Hunt from City News has more.
3: On Friday, 20 new fires have been confirmed, with about half burning out of control. 10 communities have either evacuated or are in the process, with 4 more on standby. Indigenous leaders are also speaking out about a lack of communication from the Ministry of Natural Resources.
4: They didn't have no response from MNR. They had no assistance from anybody. Nobody answered their cries.
3: On Monday, members of Collins First Nation, a small community north of Thunder Bay, were forced to self-evacuate and got out within minutes of their community burning to the ground. Premier Doug Ford also defended accusations about a lack of funding for the emergency, suggesting the opposition is politicizing the crisis.
5: But to go out there and try to scare people and put out blatant lies about the amount of spent is absolutely disgusting.
3: Outside the Provincial Emergency Preparedness Center, Shauna Hunt, City News, Toronto.
1: 680 News Time, 5:36. Canadians aren't the only ones frustrated with the wildfire response. U.S. President Donald Trump took to social media to announce that he will hold Canada accountable for the, quote, invasion of filthy, polluted, and unhealthy air. He says the cost of the air pollution is billions for the U.S. and threatens to raise Canadian tariffs to account for those costs. Trump says he plans to call Prime Minister Mark Carney to discuss the fires and Canada's response. He also says Canada's, quote, refusal to engage in basic forest management and debris removal leading to air pollution in the U.S. is, quote, willful negligence. 680 News Time, 5:37. Peel police have arrested a 17-year-old male in connection with a stabbing in Mississauga. They were called to a home in the Indian Grove and Indian Road area at around 3 yesterday afternoon. Officers found the victim at the scene with life-threatening injuries and sent him to hospital in critical condition. They also recovered an edge weapon at the scene. Peel police say an altercation inside the home led to the stabbing and that they arrested a 17-year-old male suspect who is being charged with attempted murder. Police say the victim and suspect are family but would not detail their relationship. As the city gets ready for another street festival, organizers for Big on Bloor are saying safety is top of mind this weekend. Increased police presence and more security checkpoints are some of the new measures being brought in following the fatal shooting at last week's Salsa on St. Clair Street Festival. As City's Brandon Chogri tells us, Bloordale residents hope this helps the city move forward.
6: While the violence remains fresh in people's minds, residents and businesses on Bloor are welcoming the opportunity to bring Toronto together again.
7: We had like 150,000 people come here last year. Safe, friendly, amazing, exciting.
8: You know, it's devastating, but we still have to be a community and we still have to celebrate culture in the city.
9: There's a bunch of new businesses along the block, so I really think it'll be good for everybody to just honestly come out and feel a sense of community. And I think it'll even bring people back together from what happened.
6: On Bloor Street, Brandon Chilgrey, City News.
1: And now for the weekend construction wrap-up, where 680's Jordan Kerr takes a look at some of the new construction projects around the GTA.
10: A long-term construction project started up on the southbound 427 ramp to the 409 this week. There are regular overnight ramp closures, and the ramp to the eastbound 409 is down to a single lane at all times. This is set to be in place until the end of November. On DuPont, bridge work has resumed on the east side of Dundas. The lanes are narrowed and bike lanes are closed, so bikes and vehicles have to share those lanes. This is is expected to be complete by the end of July. On Eglinton, it's down to a single lane each way for construction between Mount Pleasant and Bayview. The work zone will be slowly moving east towards Leslie.

0: It should be done by September 25th. And utility relocation on Overly Boulevard east of Millwood will resume next week. From Monday to Thursday, crews will be intermittently closing lanes to move wires, making way for the Ontario Line elevated guideway. I'm Jordan Kerr.
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1: 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Empro says the price dropped 1 cent at midnight to $1.729 a liter at most GTA stations. And coming up in 60 seconds, your traffic and weather report. 680 News Time, 5:40.
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1: 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It's time for Rogers Xfinity Internet, traffic and weather together on the ones. Here's Ben Howes.
10: Thanks, Kiana. This report's brought to you by A&E. All right, well, it's a very smooth drive out there on your major routes. Just construction to tell you about, and these projects are wrapping up with each passing report. So I'll start on the eastbound 401, where the ramp to Huron Ontario has a left lane blocked off at Yonge and the Collectors. Two right lanes are blocked. The Yonge ramp to the eastbound 401 has been taken out as well. No access to or from Bayview or Leslie. Those ramps are all closed. Westbound side of the 401 from south of Pearson Airport all the way to Winston Churchill, they've blocked off all the express lanes to allow for construction. You can get through that stretch using the collector lanes without issue, though. The ramp to Huron Ontario has got a left lane blocked off. That's due to construction. Northbound on the 400 at 5th Line, two left lanes have been closed off for construction, but that is now clear. On the 40 rebound QEW past Casablanca Boulevard, two right lanes have been taken out for overnight road work. More overnight road work on the northbound 410 up Beauvais Drive. A right lane's blocked, and the westbound Sandalwood ramp to the northbound 410 is blocked off as well. On the Toronto bound QEW, east of 3rd Line, the HOV lane is blocked off for construction. Southbound on the 427, the ramp to the 409 is down to a single lane. That's for overnight road work as well. On the eastbound 403, the ramp to Winston Churchill is closed. The southbound Winston Churchill ramp to the eastbound 403 is blocked off as well. And the southbound Erin Mills ramp to the eastbound 403 has been taken out. That's all construction related. Then on the southbound 410 at Mayfield, the left lane is blocked off also for overnight road work. And finally on City Street, southbound Bayview is closed approaching Lawrence due to a collision. Follow homicide detectives as they pursue leads, interview witnesses, and chase justice during the critical first 48 hours. The new season of the First 48 on A&E. Now with the forecast, here's Chief Meteorologist Natasha Ramzahai.
11: 28 degrees today and the humidity is a little higher. We'll have a humidex of 37. It's kind of a double whammy today because we've got smoke that has returned and then we've got some midday thunderstorms up until about 4 or 5 p.m. or so. After that, we'll be in the clear. But these storms, some of them expected to be severe in nature. We've got damaging winds, the biggest threat for the GTA, also torrential downpours. But with gusts potentially 90 kilometers per hour with these storms as they pass through, there is a slight risk of power outages as well across the GTHA. Tonight, the smoke will continue, although dissipate, and then it's gone by Sunday. Sunshine, clear skies, fresher air, a north breeze, and a high of 26. Today, 28 degrees, humidex 37.
1: It is 22 degrees in downtown Toronto, but it feels like 26. 680 News Time, 544.
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3: It is 22 degrees in downtown Toronto, but it feels like 26 under a smoky sky. Good morning, I'm Kiana Alvarez, and here are the top stories this hour. We might have a small break from the smoky air today thanks to some thunderstorms. However, the orange air quality warning from Environment Canada will remain in effect due to the wildfires in northwestern Ontario. And Indigenous and First Nations leaders are speaking out about the province's emergency wildfire response after being evacuated from their communities this week. They say there was a lack of communication from the Ministry of Natural Resources. It's now time for sports, and from Sportsnet 590 The Fan, here's Adam Dunphy.
4: A five-run second inning got things going for the White Sox against the Blue Jays Friday night, and they did not look back as they cruised to a 12-4 victory. Luis Arias, George Springer, and Brandon Valenzuela each had solo home runs for the Blue Jays. Chicago has won four straight and are in top spot in the AL Central, while Toronto has lost three straight and sit last in the AL East. Game two of the series goes this afternoon at 3. Elsewhere, the Red Sox made it 11 straight wins as they swept the doubleheader against the Rays, while the Dodgers beat the Yankees 2-1. There was history at the Open Championship Friday. Both Lucas Herbert and Sam Burns shot 62 in round two, which tied the lowest score ever at a major championship. Herbert has the lead after two rounds at 8-under. The Atlanta Dream picked up a 111-92 win over the Tempo. Toronto have lost six of their last seven games. In the CFL, the Elks beat the Lions 19-17. Lions QB Nathan Rourke left the game with a left shoulder injury. Argonauts back in action tonight. They're taking on the Tiger Cats. Sports at 15 and 45 past every hour or anytime at sportsnet.ca.
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10: This is All News Radio. Good morning. I'm Christine Ritchie. The Ontario Court of Appeal has found Freedom Convoy organizer Pat King guilty of intimidation, overturning his earlier acquittal.
11: Pat King was charged with a number of offenses for his leading role in the February 2022 demonstration that gridlocked much of downtown Ottawa for more than 3 weeks. He was convicted in 2024 on five counts, including mischief, counseling mischief, and disobeying a court order, and given a 12-month conditional sentence. At the same trial, King was acquitted on three counts of intimidation, and the Crown appealed those acquittals. The appeal court has now ruled the trial judge made errors in law and convicted King on one count of intimidation. In their ruling, the panel of three judges wrote that the convoy was a coordinated, targeted attack on Ottawa residents that was aimed at coercing change through highly disruptive criminal conduct.

0: A date has not been set for the sentencing. Sarah Ritchie, The Canadian Press, Ottawa.
1: Swedish fighter jet manufacturer Saab has agreed to a deal to work with Canadian company CAE on pilot training here in the country. However, that's only if the federal government buys jets directly from the Swedish company.
2: The Swedish jet maker has been trying to convince the Canadian government to buy some of its Gripen E fighters for the country's new fleet. Prime Minister Mark Carney's government has been reviewing whether to proceed with its contract to buy 88 F-35 fighter jets from Lockheed Martin. The review started after U.S. President Donald Trump took office and began his trade war.
1: The Liberals have not said when they'll make a decision on the planes. Saab said this past spring some of its jets destined for Ukraine could be built in Canada if Ottawa decides to add the Gripen to its fleet. To the Middle East now, where the U.S. military has entered into its seventh consecutive day of strikes against Iran. As ABC's James Longman reports, the American forces are hitting more bridges and a tower at a key Iranian port.
3: CENTCOM has released footage of a strike on a surveillance tower at an Iranian port, which they say the regime used to track and target commercial vessels in the Strait of Hormuz. Although the White House says the strait is open to shipping, maritime tracking shows the reality is that only a handful have been able to pass through under the threat of Iranian attack. And after President Trump's threat to strike at civilian infrastructure next week, Iranian state media reports two bridges being hit by U.S. airstrikes, as well as a train station and an airport.
1: Iran has also launched new missile attacks today against U.S. allied nations in the Middle East, including in Qatar and in Kuwait. Traffic and weather up next.
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7: From the 680 News Radio Traffic Center, I'm Ben Howes. It's a very smooth drive in the GTA. All your major routes are moving up to speed. Just some lingering construction from overnight, which I'll go over now. Starting on the westbound 401, where south of Pearson Airport all the way to Winston Churchill, the express lanes remain completely closed off to allow for construction. No delays here. You can get through that stretch using the collector lanes. The ramp to here, Ontario, has a left lane blocked off due to construction as well. On the eastbound side of the 401, there's lots of construction. The ramp to here, Ontario, has a left lane blocked off at Yonge and the Collectors. Two right lanes are blocked off. The Yonge ramp to the eastbound 401 has been closed off, and then no access to or from Bayview or Leslie. Those ramps are all closed as well. 40 rebound on the QEW past Casablanca Boulevard. Two right lanes are blocked. Northbound on the 410 Appauvert Drive, there's a right lane blocked, and the westbound Sandalwood ramp to the northbound 410 is closed as well. Eastbound on the QEW, east of 3rd Line, the HOV lane is blocked off. Southbound on the 427, the ramp to the 409 is down to a single lane. On the eastbound 403, the ramp to Winston Churchill is closed. The southbound Winston Churchill ramp to the eastbound 403 is closed as well. And the southbound Aaron Mills ramp to the eastbound 403 has also been taken out. And on the southbound 410 at Mayfield, there's a left lane blocked off. And that is all having to do with construction. On City Street, southbound Bayview is closed approaching Lawrence. And that is due to a collision. 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Now with the forecast, here's Chief Meteorologist Natasha Ramzahai.
8: The smoke is back today. Poor air quality as a result. And then we've got midday thunderstorms. 1 p.m. to 4 p.m. especially. That's the window we're watching for Toronto for the risk of a couple of rounds of thunderstorms. And the afternoon ones looking to be carrying some very strong winds with them, potentially up to 90 kilometers per hour. And that means damaging, and that means a higher risk of power outages within that window. After about 4 or 5 p.m., we're in the clear from storms, 28 degrees, humidex 37. Still smoky this evening, but winds out of the north on Sunday, it's

0: going to clear all of that smoke away. Excellent air quality returns with sunshine and a high of 26. Enjoy that because smoke looks to return on Monday with a high of 28. And then Tuesday, on and off thunderstorms with a high of 27 degrees, Humidex 37. Today's high, 28 degrees, feeling like 37.
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5: We're listening to All News Radio. William Osler Health Systems in Peel Region is the first community hospital in Canada to offer lecanemab infusions for early stage Alzheimer's patients. Doctors say the treatment can slow the disease's progression, helping patients preserve memory and independence longer. One patient began treatment this week, calling it hope for more quality years ahead. The drug costs about $37,000 a year and is not yet publicly covered, though national experts are now recommending provinces fund it. About 500,000 Canadians are living with dementia, which is an umbrella term for several diseases that affect cognitive functioning like Alzheimer's. And as we remain under an air quality warning, it's not just about diminishing your outdoor activities.
6: If there's a silver lining to the bad air, maybe it's this. Health officials say people under air quality warning shouldn't be vacuuming unless the vacuum has a HEPA filter. They also advise you don't fry food or broil food, don't burn candles or incense, and if you have an air conditioner, set it to recirculate. If your AC doesn't have that mode, turn it off. Needless to say, smoking and vaping is out of the question. Wayne Cabot, ABC News.
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7: The Odyssey hits theaters, starring Matt Damon, Anne Hathaway, and Tom Holland. It's the latest adaptation of the ancient Greek epic poem and Nolan's follow-up to the Best Picture-winning Oppenheimer. Prime Video has a new action series called Ride or Die, starring Octavia Spencer and Hannah Waddingham as besties on the run. Mike Dubusky, ABC News.
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9: I'm Chris McCusker. ADP Research is set to launch new data in the fall. The monthly pay measure will track pay changes for job stayers and job changers across firm size, industry, gender, age, and province. Dr. Neela Richardson is chief economist at ADP.
10: ADP pays 1 in 5 private sector workers in Canada. And that scale allows us to create a unique indicator where we can take anonymized, aggregated worker level data and match individuals through time. So when you're looking at this Pay Insights report, it's comparing Neela to Neela over a course of a year, as opposed to comparing the latest cohorts of hires in a sample.
9: And this provides valuable information on the Canadian economy alongside the StatsCan data.
10: These are unusual times. There are so many global and domestic macro trends that are affecting companies and workers, whether you're looking at geopolitics or AI or demographic change. Demographics alone is unsettling the labor market in advanced economies like Canada. But you add these other factors, it's really important to have a fine-tuned granular indicator of how it's impacting the workforce and who it's impacting.
9: Dr. Neela Richardson is chief economist at ADP. And with your Weekend Business Report, I'm Chris McCusker.
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0: active Saturday of weather. I'm meteorologist Carl Amm. We'll have more on your full forecast coming up.
1: U.S. President Donald Trump has threatened Canada with more tariffs over wildfire smoke drifting into the states, and Premier Doug Ford isn't happy about it.
2: A teenager facing an attempted murder charge following a stabbing inside of a home in Mississauga.
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5: The White Sox score early and often in a rout of the Blue Jays, and it was no dream for the tempo as they fall to Atlanta. Sports at 15.
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1: It is time for Rogers Xfinity Internet, traffic and weather. Together on the ones, we say good morning to Stefan Olop.
6: Good morning, Lisa. Good morning, John. This report brought to you by Don Valley North Toyota. You should make pretty good time on the highways right now, not seeing any slowdowns, but construction crews sure are busy. Plenty of projects on the go. Let's start on the westbound 401. All express lanes are shut down from south of Pearson over to Winston Churchill. We did have some work on the ramp to Hure, Ontario. That has cleared away, but going eastbound, it looks like we still have some lingering construction on the ramp to Hure, Ontario. It's in the left lane. And then beyond Young over to Leslie in the collectors, two right lanes blocked. So you can exit at Young, but you can't get on from Young. The ramps to and from Bayview closed, as well as the ramps to and from Leslie. On the northbound 410, we have construction at Beauvert in the right lane. And then you're going to find the westbound Sandalwood ramp to the northbound 410 completely shut down. If you're on the southbound 410 at Mayfield, left lane is taken out with some work. On the Fort Erie bound QEW, we did have construction set up just after Casablanca. That has wrapped up, so all lanes now active there. Eastbound QEW, east of 3rd Line, looks like we have construction in the HOV lane. Southbound 427 ramp to the 409, single lane construction here. And if you're on the eastbound 403, the ramp to Winston Churchill is shut down. Southbound Winston Churchill ramp to the eastbound 403 closed. Same goes with the southbound Aaron Mills ramp. 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
1: Well, it might be best to stay indoors today if you're able to. That wildfire smoke continues to blanket the city, and we remain under an orange air quality warning.
2: That's not all you have to worry about if you head out the door. There's thunderstorms. Strong winds expected to dampen the day as well. 680 meteorologist Carl Lamb tracking all of it. It is quite a mixed bag today, Carl.
0: Oh, yeah, that is definitely an understatement, John, because, the atmosphere is just kind of all bubbled up with the potential for some severe weather for today. So as Lisa mentioned, we are still under that orange warning for air quality. It's still hazy out there this morning, but there are improvements in terms of the air quality on the way. So this morning, I would definitely take it easy. Still, if you do have respiratory sensitivities, and also just avoid some strenuous activity through the morning. But then as we go toward the late morning, we'll have another round of showers up toward Cottage Country. We have that rain right now. There will be more rolling through. So we're talking about Collingwood, Barrie, Orillia, Washego, Gravenhurst, Penetanguishene, and out towards Fenland Falls and Bob Cajun. So that's the first round. Then it'll swing through as we go toward the afternoon, closer to about lunchtime. That's when the line of potentially strong to severe storms will roll through. And that includes thunder, lightning, hail, some damaging winds possible today. We could have some down hydro lines, some down tree branches with this too, and also the potential for a few tornadoes to spin up today. So again, that is really between the hours of 12 and 3 when this is going to start to fire up and approach the GTA. And this has just, again, a lot of energy to work with. And we'll start to see how this kind of evolves, especially as it interacts with some smoke, because smoke can choke off essentially some of that severe activity. So again, lots of question marks for us today in the Weather Center in terms of how intense these storms could be. But I want to highlight that the fact is you want to be extra flexible with your outdoor plans today, because this afternoon is what we're really keeping an eye on. But overall, we're going for a guaranteed high of 27 degrees today. And right now, it's still smoky out at Pearson and 22.

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1: Thank you, Carl. 680 News Time, 6:05. Well, the wildfire smoke continues to affect multiple U.S. cities, which has prompted a threat from U.S. President Donald Trump. Glenn McGregor with City News explains.
2: With a post on Truth Social saying, I'm going to read this verbatim here, we are holding Canada responsible for the fact that they are not properly maintaining their forests and bush therein, and the United States is being unnecessarily invaded by filthy, polluted, and unhealthy air. He continues, the quality of which is dangerous and totally unacceptable. And Trump then says he is going to call Prime Minister Mark Carney to discuss this. And he also warns the wildfires are costing the U.S. billions and billions of dollars and must be added on to the tariffs that Canada is currently paying. So he's effectively proposing here a tariff on a Canadian wildfires and smoke crossing the border. First it was fentanyl, now it's bad air.
1: Republican lawmakers have also criticized Canada for the smoke. In response, Premier Doug Ford told reporters that instead of complaining, they should send support and send help because, quote, we have done the exact same thing for our American friends.
3: At 6:06, you're listening to 680 News Radio Toronto. Many events taking place this weekend, including Big on Bloor, which sees tens of thousands visit each year. But with the fatal shooting on Saturday still weighing on people's minds, at Salsa on St. Clair, the city doing more to ensure people feel safe and can have fun at these festivities. More from Brendan Chogri with City News.
4: Organizers tell me they've been working closely with Toronto Police to help make this event as safe as possible.
5: Community police officers, paid duty officers, and more on-site consultations with cameras and higher safety measures. We're doing all of our due diligence so that we want to make sure that the public safety is not only visible, but also actionable as well, too.
4: Two people were killed in last weekend's violent attack when gunfire erupted at Salsa on St. Clair while thousands of people celebrated in the streets.
5: We've had vendors that were also vendors at Salsa on St. Clair that obviously they need their own time before they participate in a public setting. Between our artists, our staff, there are obviously concerns as well too, but our best thing, as I said, is communicating out what we're trying to do, how we're making sure that this is going to be a safe event.
3: Festival celebrating all the small businesses making up Bloordale. Bloor Street to be closed this weekend from Dufferin to Lansdowne Avenue.
1: 680 News Time, 6:08. Well, a teenager is facing an attempted murder charge after a stabbing in Mississauga on Friday afternoon. Peel police say they were called to a home in the Indian Grove and Indian Road area for a fight that escalated into a violent altercation at around 3 p.m. When officers arrived, they found a man with multiple stab wounds. He was rushed to hospital in critical condition. Investigators arrested a 17-year-old at the scene and recovered an edged weapon. They say the man and the boy are family members, but did not specify their relationship.
3: There's going to be a special ceremony before the Jays game at Rogers Centre this afternoon. As Simon Bennett tells us, it's going to be honoring the club's championship past.
6: It's the most iconic moment in the history of the Blue Jays.
7: The Blue Jays are World Series champions! Touch them all, Joe! You'll never hit a bigger home run in your life!
6: Joe Carter's walk-off home run to clinch their second straight title in 1993. If you've been passing by Rogers Centre, you would have seen a tarped-off area by gates 5 and 6. The big unveil this afternoon, a new statue in honor of that big moment. Gates open at 12:30. Fans in the building will be able to watch the big reveal on the Jumbotron. The first 15,000 to arrive for the game against the White Sox also get World Series replica rings. If you're not there, you can watch the game on Sportsnet, Rogers, owners of the Blue Jays, and this radio station. I'm Simon Bennett.
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1: 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Enpro says the price dropped 1 cent at midnight to $1.72.9 a liter at most GTA stations. Coming up next, we'll take a look at your drive and forecast. 680 News Time at 6:10.
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4: 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Here's Stefan Olop.
5: Thanks, Lisa. This report brought to you by Shoppers Drug Mart. Just spoke to a traffic spotter who's traveling on the southbound 400, approaching Teston on the on-ramp from the service center just before Teston. Looks like we have some sort of issue here involving a dump truck. We do have emergency vehicles on scene. Looks like it's just that ramp lane blocked, but the emergency vehicles are on the right shoulder of the highway, so causing a visual distraction. So heads up if you're coming through here. On the westbound 401, all express lanes remain shut down from south of Pearson to Winston Churchill. This is for ongoing construction. Eastbound 401, ramp to Huron, Ontario, construction in the left lane. And then beyond Yonge over to Leslie in the collectors, two right lanes out with road work. The ramps from Yonge blocked off, and then no access to and from Bayview or Leslie. All of those ramps shut down as well. Northbound 410 at Beauvais, one right lane, blocked off with construction. Westbound Sandalwood ramp to the northbound 410, that is completely off limits. If you're on the southbound 410 at Mayfield, left lane is out. If you're traveling eastbound on the QEW, east of a third line, we have construction in the HOV lane. Eastbound 403 ramp to Winston Churchill off limits. Southbound Winston Churchill on ramp closed, and same goes with the southbound Aaron Mills ramp. 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Your next update is at 6:21 with your forecast. It's Carl Lamb.
6: All right, so we are tracking rain showers right now up towards areas including, Cobequenque, and then for areas back towards Orillia and Moonstone and Coldwater, and then back towards Collingwood, another line of showers and storms rolling on through in Owen Sound, Wyerton. It's mainly up north at this point, but that's not the main attraction. As we go toward the lunch hour, so about noon today, all the way until about 3 o'clock, that's when we have the potential for some strong to severe storms rolling on through, gusty winds, thunder, lightning, hail, and can't rule out the potential of an isolated tornado to spin out from this. So definitely watching this. It will clear out the smoke, though. That is certainly some good news with rain kind of cleansing the air. So 27 for the guaranteed high today. The cold front moves through tonight. It will be a northwesterly wind, but it actually, thankfully, will not be pulling in the smoke from up north tonight. So down to 16, you can actually open up the windows. And for tomorrow, sunshine and 24, it will feel a lot nicer and look a lot nicer, too, with much better air quality tomorrow. Right now, it is 22 and smoky at Pearson. Your guaranteed high is 27.
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4: It is 22 degrees, feeling more like 26 with a smoky sky here in Toronto. Good morning, I'm Lisa Emerald.

0: Well, here are the top stories this hour. Well, it is a good day to stay inside, read a book, or catch up on a good show. The GTA remains under that orange air quality warning as smoke from the wildfires up in the northwest continue to blow into the area. We can also expect to see some heavy rain and thunderstorms cover the skies throughout the day. U.S. President Donald Trump has threatened Canada with more tariffs over the wildfire smoke drifting into the states. Premier Doug Ford not very happy about it, saying they should send support and help. And Big On Bloor is back. It is taking over Bloor Street from Dufferin to Lansdowne all weekend long. It celebrates all the small businesses that make up Bloordale. You can stop by from noon to midnight today. It is now time for sports from Sportsnet 590 The Fan. Here is Adam Dunphy.
1: The White Sox got five runs in the second and cruised from there to a 12-4 victory over the Blue Jays Friday night. Luis Arias, George Springer, and Brandon Valenzuela each had solo home runs for the Jays. Toronto has lost three straight and sits last in the AL East, while Chicago has won four straight and are in top spot in the AL Central. Game two of the three-game set goes today at 3. Elsewhere, the Red Sox made it 11 straight wins as they swept a doubleheader against the Rays, while the Dodgers beat the Yankees 2-1. There was some history at the Open Championship Friday. Both Lucas Herbert and Sam Burns shot 62 in round two, which tied the lowest score ever at a major championship. Herbert has the lead after two rounds at 8-under. The Atlanta Dream beat the Tempo 111-92. Toronto have lost six of their last seven games. The Elks beat the Lions 19-17. Lions QB Nathan Rourke left the game with a left shoulder injury. Argonauts take on the Tiger Cats tonight. Sports at 15 and 45 past every hour or anytime at sportsnet.ca.
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0: Well, the yellow-orange haze cast upon much of southern Ontario this week was both eerie and concerning, especially for those in the GTA, which was ranked as having the worst air quality in the world for the better part of Wednesday and is currently at the top of that list again today. Was there a way to prevent it from getting this bad in the first place? And if so, why wasn't Ontario ready? Big Story podcast host Maria Castain speaks to Dr. Lori Daniels, professor in the Faculty of Forestry and Environmental Studies Stewardship at University of British Columbia, about how Ontario has ended up here and how we can be better prepared for wildfire seasons to come.
4: We've kind of tinkered on the edge of some changes, but clearly these fires are having consequential impacts that tell us we really need to change. And I think we need to change, in part, our fire management. We need to ensure that we have the resources that when fires start near communities, we have the emergency management plans, that we've supported communities to be able to make those plans, to have evacuation plans in advance, not in the heat of the moment when it's so difficult.
0: You can listen to the full episode wherever you get your podcasts. Well, two teenage brothers are wanted in connection to a fatal shooting in Brampton earlier this year. On July 5th, Peel Police say several people were fighting in the area of Edenbrook Hill Drive and Earlsbridge Boulevard, which led to shots being fired. When officers arrived, they found a man in his 20s suffering from a gunshot wound. He was taken to hospital where he later died. Investigators say they're now looking for Shemi and Shamel Whittaker as prime suspects. Their photos are posted on our
4: website at toronto.citynews.ca. Police say they're considered armed and dangerous. Up next, in 60 seconds, your traffic and weather together.

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5: 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Tracking a new issue on the westbound Gardner. It's in the express approaching Kipling. It's a stall mostly on the right shoulder, but it is encroaching into that right lane a little bit. So just keep an eye out for that. No crews on scene yet. Westbound 401, all express lanes remain closed from south of Pearson to Winston Churchill. Ongoing construction here. Eastbound 401, we have some work on the ramp to Huron, Ontario. Left lane has been taken out. Good news in the collectors just beyond Young, they are in the process of clearing construction here. They're just picking up the pylons set up just after Young. No word yet, though, on the ramps here. Still tracking ramp closures from Young to and from Bayview and to and from Leslie, but I imagine they will reopen soon. Southbound 400, we have some problems on the service center on-ramp to the southbound 400. This is approaching Teston. That service center currently closed for renovation, but we do have emergency vehicles on the right shoulder tending to this, so causing a bit of a distraction for you coming through. Ready to get rid of that old or unused car? 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You'll get a maximum tax credit and your car can be picked up as soon as tomorrow. Your next update is at 6:31 with your forecast. It's meteorologist Carl Lamb.
6: All right, so watching these rain showers move through areas up in Cottage Country, so over towards Kinmount and Cobequenque and out towards the Kawarthas, we've got some of those showers headed your way, but also some more rain through areas like Collingwood, and we'll have some more headed over towards Midland and Penetanguishene as well. Most of that is focused up north at this point. We are dry around the downtown core, but we are going to watch for some rain showers and thunderstorms this afternoon. A pretty intense line after we get past the noon hour starts to develop, and that will come with some very strong winds. Gusts could be easily up to 70, 80, 90 kilometers per hour as that line rolls through. Hail, thunder, lightning, all possibilities with this. We're still just watching this materializing, and each hour we get a better idea of what is going to be knocking on our doorstep as we get to this afternoon, but also the severe potential highlights. The isolated threat of a tornado, too, not ruled out today. 27 for the guaranteed high. Once this line works its way through, we'll have some scattered showers, but then cooler air behind it with a low of 16. Tomorrow, much better air quality and 24 with sunshine. And then Monday, sunny and 26 before the humidity rises for Monday night and some more rain starts to approach. Right now, it is 22 and smoky at Pearson. Your guaranteed high is 27.
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3: Over on Apple TV, Anya Taylor-Joy stars in a new crime drama called Lucky, co-created by Reese Witherspoon. And Prime Video has a new action series called Ride or Die, starring Octavia Spencer and Hannah Waddingham as besties on the run. Mike Dabowski, ABC News.
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9: I'm Mike Eppel. Financially stressed Canadians are seeking advice from their banks and credit card issuers, expecting support to alleviate both short-term pressures and longer-term financial decisions. But many are now turning to artificial intelligence to get some of the answers. Jennifer White is the Managing Director of Financial Services Intelligence at J.D. Power.
10: I think there is a groundswell for AI to be a solution where you can privately ask questions, not feel that your own financial literacy makes you appear less knowledgeable. And so as a result, many consumers are definitely using those tools as a first pass to ask the questions that are on their mind.
9: While the RBC ranks highest for banking advice, according to J.D. Power, the CIBC takes top marks for credit card financial support. White says getting customers' attention and competition have been a challenge with the rise of technology.
10: There are several barriers that stop a consumer from going to their bank. One is just pure convenience. Do I know how to get the answer to the question that I want as easily as I might know how to open up an AI app on my phone? Many consumers are also just unaware that their bank that they maybe have just been doing transactions with for years offers this additional level of advice or guidance for someone like them. They might view that type of advice or guidance as being for only the most affluent among us. But that isn't the case.
9: It's Jennifer White at J.D. Power. And with your Weekend Business Report, I'm Mike Eppel.
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3: Good morning. It's Saturday, July the 18th. I'm John Leatherby.
1: And I'm Lisa Emerall. Here's what's making news right now.
4: Active weather day all across the GTA. Smoke, thunderstorms, hail, wind, and also the potential for a few isolated tornadoes. I'll let you know what to expect today coming up.
3: Donald Trump says Canadian wildfire smoke the reason he's threatening to add tariffs on this country. The premier says Trump's help and not hate would be appreciated.
1: A bigger police presence will be in store for Big on Bloor this weekend in light of the tragedy at Salsa on St. Clair.
3: A teen in police custody this morning in Mississauga charged with attempted murder following a stabbing.
5: The White Sox hand the Blue Jays their third straight loss while history is made at the Open Championship. Sports at 45.
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3: 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Here's Stefan Ola.
6: Thanks, John. 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If you're traveling on the westbound Gardiner, heads up, we have a stalled vehicle in the express approaching Kipling. It's partially blocking the right lane. I did see a tow truck arrive on scene a few minutes ago, but it has just left the scene. So I guess they're waiting for a different tow truck to come in. So for now, just be careful if you're coming through here. On the eastbound 401, we have construction on the ramp to here, Ontario. It's in the left lane. Good news, looks like all that construction in the collectors past Yonge has wrapped up. I still see some crews on the right shoulder. Oh, there they go. So, yeah, last remaining crews have left the scene. So all collector lanes now active. The ramps from Yonge open. The ramps to and from Bayview and Leslie all clear as well. Westbound on the 401, though, we have all express lanes off limits from south of Pearson over to Winston Churchill. Collectors getting by, though, just fine. On the southbound 400, we had some issues just before testing on the on-ramp from that closed down service center. Some problems on the go here. We did have emergency vehicles off to the right shoulder, so causing a distraction. No active lanes on the highway blocked, though. If you're on the eastbound 403, the ramp to Winston Churchill is closed. Southbound Winston Churchill ramp to the eastbound 403 also blocked. Southbound Aaron Mills ramp closed as well. Southbound on the 410 at Mayfield, left lane out with construction. Northbound at Beauvert, right lane is blocked, and the on-ramp from westbound Sandalwood closed down as well. In town, southbound Bayview approaching Lawrence closed with a crash, and in Georgetown, Trafalgar closed in both directions between Highway 7 and Maple for a fire investigation. 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I'm Stefan Olab.
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3: The orange warning for smoke will be just one of the weather stories happening today. It's also going to be very rainy and a windy Saturday that will be picking itself up following the noon hour.
1: 680 meteorologist Carl Lamb is following it all at the Weather Center and joins us live. Carl.
4: Yeah, good morning, Lisa and John. It is going to be quite the active day today. Let's talk about the impacts we're dealing with right now. The smoke still is lingering across the GTA. It's a little less concentrated right around downtown Toronto, but as you head up towards Peterborough and over towards Minden, that's where we have some of the most dense smoke at this point. What is going to help today is that southwesterly wind kind of essentially pushing it out of the GTA, and then the rain is going to start to fire up. We already have some rain up towards areas in Cottage Country right now, around Cobequid, up toward Minden, and over back towards Collingwood too, around Georgian Bay. So that is certainly helping to essentially purify a bit of the air today. That is one plus of the rain that's rolling on through. But really, the afternoon is what has our attention at this point. A line of rain showers and thunderstorms start to really fire up by about, let's say, noon or so. And then some of these could have some pretty strong thunderstorms, heavy downpours, thunder, lightning, and also some potentially damaging winds to come along with this, too. And

0: also an isolated chance for a tornado. The risk, as always, remains pretty low for tornadoes in terms of the percentage, but it is not 0%. So we do have to let you know that that is a possibility today, where that could pop off in the afternoon, especially after the noon hour. Again, all of this evolving as we go through the morning and toward the afternoon. Of course, we get better information as we get closer and closer, but that organized line looks like it'll swing through closer to about the noon hour, and it could bring some really intense rain and wind to just kind of make the Saturday really a soggy one. But once it clears, most of this should start to clear by the late afternoon and evening, so it will be much quieter after that, but a breezy northwest wind kicks in, and the plus with that is that it will lead to better air quality, and it sets up for a really nice Sunday on the way. Right now, it is 22 and smoky still at Pearson. Reporting live, I'm Carl Lamb.
1: Thank you, Carl. 680 News Time is 635. U.S. President Trump threatening this country with more tariffs because of wildfire smoke that's spreading from Ontario into multiple U.S. states. Glenn McGregor with City News reporting he's not the only Republican who's complaining.
2: Now that post followed comments by Republican Congressman John James. Final warning to Canada, manage your forest to prevent these fires. American lungs are paying the price for Canadian inaction year after year. And this is a popular talking point for those opposed to measures or steps taken to combat climate change. The idea that wildfires are caused by poor forest management and not by the Earth's rising temperature that, of course, causes drought and dry conditions. But it is a fantasy to think that anyone, the U.S. or Canada, could prevent this by better managing the massive boreal forests that run essentially the length of our entire country. And, of course, those messages from Trump and the others ignore the hundreds of wildfires that are currently burning across their country and have already this summer consumed 1.4 million hectares of their territory.
1: Premier Ford saying crews battling nearly 200 active fires across the province, half of which are deemed out of control.
3: Well, tens of thousands are expected to attend this weekend's events taking over city streets. Organizers of Big on Bloor say they're working with Toronto Police to make the event as safe as possible. Brandon Shobry with City News has more from the city on their response.
4: Mayor Olivia Chow says every street festival goes through a rigorous planning process, and increased funding from City Hall should help improve security.
5: The City of Toronto has increased the budget for is to fund festival, and from $2 million to now $4.1 million to assist them to provide more safety, whether it's public or private safety, security guards, for example, to keep everyone safe.
4: So far, police have not arrested any suspects in last weekend's shooting.
3: Two people were killed when gunfire broke out at the Salsa on St. Clair Festival Saturday night. Five others were injured.
1: A 17-year-old in police custody facing an attempted murder charge after a stabbing in Mississauga critically injured a man. Peel police called to a dispute between two people in a home near Indian Grove and Indian Road around 3 o'clock. Investigators say the victim was found with stab wounds after the fight escalated to a violent confrontation. He was taken to hospital in life-threatening condition. A teenage boy arrested at the scene, now facing an attempted murder charge. Investigators say they're family members but would not say anything about the relationship.
3: It will be the Copa America champions against the European champions as the FIFA World Cup comes to a close tomorrow with a mouth-watering final in New Jersey. 680's Alex Sixero reports.
6: So in one corner, you have Spain, a patient control team who's allowed just one goal at this World Cup and who dismantled France in the semis. In the other corner, it's Messi and Argentina, who never wavered Wednesday in rallying to beat England. Oliver Platt of One Soccer says it's a pretty close call, but Spain may have the slight edge.
7: I think Spain are the best team in this tournament, and I think there's a decent gap there. But you just can never rule out Argentina. We've seen it throughout this tournament. They just seem to find a way when they're in trouble. They seem to stay in games, and obviously they have the greatest player desirable time for my money.
6: And Messi showed his magic again against England, assisting on both second-half goals. He's now leading the Golden Boot race heading into the final weekend at the World Cup. Argentina looking to defend its 2022 title, while Spain are back in the World Cup final for the first time since 2010, when they won their first and only World Cup. Tomorrow's kickoff goes at 3 in New Jersey, while today it's the game that nobody wants to be a part of. The third-place game between France and England goes at 5.

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8: Thank you, John. This report brought to you by Purpose. On the westbound 401, all express lanes shut down from south of Pearson to Winston Churchill for some ongoing construction. Collector's getting by okay, though. You might find a slight bunch up as you make your way into that transfer just south of Pearson where you're forced into the collectors. Otherwise, not a whole lot to worry about. If you're on the eastbound 401, construction continues on the ramp to here, Ontario. It's in the left lane. Southbound 400 on the on-ramp from the service center, the closed-down service center approaching Teston. We have some problems involving a dump truck here. Not quite sure if it's a stall or a collision. I see a couple other vehicles on scene as well. We also have emergency vehicles, and they're set up on the right shoulder of the highway just before the ramp. No active lanes on the highway blocked, but certainly a distraction if you're coming through. Westbound Gardner, problems approaching Kipling in the Express have cleared away. If you're traveling on the eastbound QEW east of 3rd Line, construction in the HOV lane. Northbound 410 at Beauvert, right lane blocked with construction. The ramp from westbound Sandalwood also closed down. Southbound on the 410 and Mayfield, left lane is out as well. When the pressure's on, a good partner helps you stay the course. 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It's Carl Lamb.
9: Well, those rain showers are still up toward Cottage Country at this point and closer to Georgian Bay. Nothing for us yet around the downtown core, but it is going to be much different conversation as we head toward the noon hour today where things are going to really fill in. Rain showers, thunderstorms, they are going to be just lighting up radar today. Some potentially strong to damaging winds, not out of the question here. Thunder, lightning, some hail possible, and there will be the risk of an isolated tornado even in this severe weather. So the one kind of unknown factor is how much of that smoke will choke off some of the potential for some of this severe weather, just because we have that smoke out there right now. So all of it unfolding today, and we'll continue to just monitor how this evolves. But 27 is your guaranteed high for today, and then tonight, the winds go from the southwest to the northwest, so it cools us down to a low of 16 tonight. Tomorrow, it's sunny and 24. There could be a little bit of light smoke, but it is much better in terms of the air quality for tomorrow. And again, a much brighter sky, too. Right now, it is 22 and smoky at Pearson. Your guaranteed high is 27.
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4: 22 degrees to start the morning. The orange warning for smoke continues around the GTA. Good morning, I'm John Leatherby with a check of the top stories. The weather is the top story for the day. Not only that orange warning, but our Carl Lamb will be dropping by with the extended forecast in about 5 minutes' time, says expect a quite extensive rainy, windy type of Saturday, picking up sometime around the noon hour. And as well, we're taking a look at City's Brandon Chogre, who's reporting on the organizers of Big on Bloor getting ready for their big weekend this weekend. But because of the tragedy last weekend at Salsa and St. Clair, Toronto police to have a heavier presence. It is time for sports from Sportsnet 590 The Fan, Adam Dunphy.
5: A five-run second inning got things going for the White Sox against the Blue Jays Friday night, and they did not look back as they cruised to a 12-4 victory. Luis Arias, George Springer, and Brandon Valenzuela each had solo home runs for the Blue Jays. Chicago has won four straight and are in top spot in the AL Central, while Toronto has lost three straight and sit last in the AL East. Game two of the series goes this afternoon at 3. Elsewhere, the Red Sox made it 11 straight wins as they swept the doubleheader against the Rays, while the Dodgers beat the Yankees 2-1. There was history at the Open Championship Friday. Both Lucas Herbert and Sam Burns shot 62 in round two, which tied the lowest score ever at a major championship. Herbert has the lead after two rounds at 8-under. The Atlanta Dream picked up a 111-92 win over the Tempo. Toronto have lost six of their last seven games. In the CFL, the Elks beat the Lions 19-17. Lions QB Nathan Rourke left the game with a left shoulder injury. Argonauts back in action tonight. They're taking on the Tiger Cats. Sports at 15 and 45 past every hour or anytime at sportsnet.ca.
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4: 680 News Time, 648. Federal officials say there have been no outbreaks of the diarrhea-causing parasite cyclospora in this country.
9: Iceberg lettuce from Mexico, served at Taco Bell restaurants in five U.S. states, has been identified as a source of the outbreak. Canadian officials say the lettuce implicated in the American outbreak has not been distributed in Canada. The Canadian Food Inspection Agency says it's monitoring the U.S. situation and is in contact with the U.S. Food and Drug Administration. The Public Health Agency of Canada says it's not investigating any outbreaks here, but there is typically an increase in cyclospora infections in the spring and summer linked to imported fruits and vegetables. Jason White, The Canadian Press.
4: The youngest of the Toronto Caribbean Carnival revelers parading in festivities this weekend.
10: The juniors are the future, so we need these people to learn, the kids to learn exactly what's happening to keep the culture going.
11: Each group representing different mass bands. Toronto Revelers Mass Camp is one of the largest.
12: My contingency this weekend will have about 1,000 kids in the parade, just in my float itself.
11: And they have about 4,000 more to prepare for the grand parade.

0: can't rave enough about the coordination that the Toronto Caribbean Carnival has done with us, making sure that these masqueraders have an experience second to none.
1: The junior parade happens at 10 o'clock. The grand parade, August 1st, beginning at Exhibition Place. Audra Brown, City News, Toronto.
2: You've hauled a two-bedroom trailer over mountain passes on a cross-country road trip. 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
4: 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Internet traffic and weather together on the ones. 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
5: Thank you, John. Tracking construction on the westbound 401. All express lanes remain shut down from south of Pearson right out to Winston Churchill. Collectors looking pretty good, though, at the moment. No slowdowns to deal with. If you're eastbound, we have work on the ramp to Hurontario in the left lane. Traveling on the southbound 400, problems continue on the ramp from that closed service center approaching Teston, involving a dump truck here. We do have emergency vehicles set up on the right shoulder. Just a distraction, though. No active lanes blocked, and you're not going to find any delays for now. Eastbound QEW, east of 3rd Line, construction in the HOV lane. If you're traveling on the eastbound 403, southbound Winston Churchill ramp to the eastbound 403 closed, and the ramp to Winston Churchill off limits as well. The ramp from southbound Aaron Mills also closed down. Southbound on the 410 at Mayfield, left lane blocked with construction. If you're traveling on the northbound 410, we have the right lane blocked at Beauverde, and the ramp from westbound Sandalwood also closed on city streets. Southbound Bayview approaching Lawrence, all lanes shut down for a collision. Your next update is at 7:01, and now with your forecast, it's Carl Lamb.
6: All right. Well, we definitely are tracking kind of an interesting day across the GTA. We start with the smoke across the GTA. Orange warnings for air quality still in place. And we have some rain showers for areas closer to Georgian Bay at this point. Collingwood over towards Midland, Penetanguishene, Washego, and up towards areas around Bracebridge, Gravenhurst, Parry Sound. You'll get in on some of those showers too later today, especially the further north you go. Now, as we go toward the noon hour today, that's when things are going to light up. Rain showers, thunderstorms, some of which could be strong to severe, especially closer to Lake Ontario. That's where things will really start to ramp up in terms of strong storms, thunder, lightning, hail, damaging winds, and potentially an isolated tornado. Now, when we say those are all possibilities, it doesn't mean it is going to happen. A lot of things have to happen in the atmosphere, but I want to make you aware that it could happen, especially as we go into the afternoon. 27 for the guaranteed high today. Gusty winds will shift to the northwest tonight, so that cools us down to a low of 16. Tomorrow, there could be a few plumes of light smoke that work their way through, but the air quality is significantly improved with sunshine tomorrow in 24 and then down to 15 tomorrow night. And then Monday, sunshine in 26 before more humidity returns Monday night and also the chance of some showers. Right now, it is 22 and smoky at Pearson. Your guaranteed high is 27.
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0: The U.S. says it's completed another round of strikes against Iran for the seventh night in a row. CNN's Nick Robertson's in Jerusalem, and he has the latest.
1: It seems to indicate that the United States is targeting a lot of infrastructure connected to the Strait of Hormuz, Chabahar, which is some distance from the Strait of Hormuz, to the east, towards the border with Pakistan. That's where that IRGC control tower, as the U.S. has described it, was located. This was at a large and significant maritime port, a port that would be valuable for Iran to rather than try to import goods through the Strait of Hormuz to their ports further inside the Persian Gulf, to offload

0: outside the sort of area of conflict. Well, now the port there has been hit.
1: Top Iranian military advisor warning the U.S. could face a full-scale offensive in the coming days if the airstrikes continue. Restaurant chain Nando's urging people to turn compassion into action today, joining a nationwide food drive. Nando's Canada says it's doing it in honor of Nelson Mandela Day. You can drop off donations at Nando's locations between 11 this morning and 1 this afternoon. The food items collected to go toward local food banks. We'll have weekend business in 60 seconds. 680 News Times, 656.
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5: I'm Chris McCusker. BDO recently commissioned a survey of more than 500 business leaders for its AI Vision 2030 report. And the findings suggest there is a gap in the execution of the technology. 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
6: Nearly half, or 46%, of organizations are experimenting with AI, but not really seeing a real return yet. You know, to take it further, only 1 in 5 have actually built AI into their work. So the story of 2030 isn't whether Canadians will use AI, it's who's going to turn the hype into results.
5: And our government wants this technology adopted.
6: For the sheer power of the technology that we've been given and the access that we've been given, we should be further along. If this report says anything, it says that we aren't moving fast enough, that the tools aren't the drawback. It's the adjustment that people have to make in order to leverage the power of AI in their workplace. And so that can mean, you know, leadership endorsing, you know, its usage, providing access, providing the proper training. All of that has to be part of the answer so that we can increase adoption rates.
5: Bill Siros is partner and national AI leader at BDO Digital. 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
6: Good morning. It is Saturday, July 18. I'm Lisa Emerald.
5: And I'm John Leatherby. Here's what's making news this hour.
7: I'm tracking the potential for a few severe thunderstorms today across the GTA, but also, will it help clear out the smoke? I'm meteorologist Carl Lamb. Those answers are coming up in just a few minutes.
6: Well, this is something we've all heard before. U.S. President

0: Time for Rogers Xfinity Internet traffic and weather together on the ones. Here's Stefan Olop.
1: Thanks, Lisa. This report brought to you by 407 ETR. You're not going to have too much trouble getting around on the highways right now, but we do have some things to be aware of. Westbound on the 401, all express lanes off limits from south of Pearson to Winston Churchill. This is for ongoing construction. Just a slight bunch up to get through, though, in the transfer to the collectors approaching this closure of the express south of Pearson. Otherwise, the collectors are looking good through this stretch. Eastbound 401, ramp to here, Ontario. We have construction in the left lane. Eastbound 407, new problem approaching Airport Road. Right lane taken out with a stall. Southbound 400, approaching Teston on the ramp from that closed down service center. We do have some issues here. Emergency crews off to the right shoulder. No active lanes on the highway blocked, though. Westbound QEW looking pretty good. Fort Erie bound on the downside of the Skyway. We had issues in the right lane. They were short-lived, though. That right lane has been reopened. Eastbound QEW, we had construction set up east of a third line in the HOV lane. I can't see it anymore. No official confirmation from the MTO, but it looks like that has wrapped up. Northbound 410 at Beauvert, construction continues to block the right lane. The ramp from westbound Sandalwood off limits as well. Southbound 410 at Mayfield, the left lane out with construction. In town, southbound Bayview closed approaching Lawrence with a collision, and in Georgetown, Trafalgar shut down between Highway 7 and Maple for a fire investigation. 407 ETR driving offers help you beat the traffic while saving big. 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
0: Well, it will be a very active day weather-wise across the GTA. Wildfire smoke continues to blanket the city, and we're expecting thunderstorms that will bring along with them some strong winds.
2: 680 meteorologist Carl Lamb tracking this mixed bag of weather, joining us live. This is, I would say today, Carl, very much an Oprah forecast.
4: Yeah, I mean, it is going to be something for everybody, but I will say the benefit of the rain coming through is that it will help clear out some of the smoke. So that is the big plus for today. We start with that wildfire smoke. Orange warnings for air quality still in place. It is not good out there this morning. It's probably the densest it'll be as we go through the next couple of hours, especially up towards Minden, Halliburton, and over towards areas around Cobequid. Not great in terms of the air quality, but for us, even downtown, we're waiting for this to kind of make an exit. The southwesterly winds today are going to help kind of drive it out of here. So those winds around 15 kilometers per hour, they're doing something, just not strong enough to get it out of here super quickly. Now let's talk about the rain showers that are starting to kind of work their way in towards areas around Barrie. We've got radar just kind of lighting up with those greens and yellows. And so those light to moderate rain showers moving through. But we're also tracking some of those thunderstorms that are developing a little further back as you get up towards Gray and Bruce County. So we'll watch to see how that all unfolds. But really for the GTA proper, it's about noon where things are going to start to get very interesting. Rain showers, thunderstorms, some of which could be strong to severe, are going to be rolling on through. I would definitely keep your early afternoon plans very flexible, have a plan B, C, and D ready to go, because anything outside is going to be a bit unsettled and just not ideal. So that's your heads up, and we could have some damaging winds coming along with this as that front rolls through. Remember, just your regular wind is not what happens in a storm when those winds are coming in as that system kind of gusts out. Those gusts could be far stronger than that, too. So we're watching all of this unfold today, and there could be an isolated risk of a tornado in some of this, just because the atmosphere is so dynamic today. So we'll keep an eye on that. Right now, it's 22 and smoky at Pearson. Reporting live, I'm Carl Lamb.
0: Thank you, Carl. 680 News Time, 7:05. Well, the smoke that we in Toronto continue to face because of the wildfires in Ontario is also a problem in the U.S. U.S. President Donald Trump threatening Canada with more tariffs, describing in a post on Truth Social, quote, willful negligence to prevent wildfires that have blanketed much of Ontario and some northern U.S. states with smoke.
5: These remarks really triggering a lot of response from politicians and also from Canadians online who are pointing out that Canada has repeatedly sent our water bombers to the U.S. to help them fight their wildfires in the past in California and

0: Elsewhere, many noting the death earlier this month of a pilot from British Columbia who died in a crash while he was fighting fires in Colorado. Ontario Premier Doug Ford telling those U.S. politicians effectively to zip it.
1: I truly believe the Americans are good neighbors. If there's some politicians out there chirping away, well, maybe what you should do rather than complain is send support, send help, because we have done the exact same thing for our American friends, and that's what you're supposed to do.
0: Now, some of those Michigan lawmakers wrote a letter to Prime Minister Mark Carney yesterday to further complain. We haven't had any response from him to this formally yet.
2: That was Glenn McGregor from City News reporting. Trump also adding he would call Prime Minister Mark Carney to find out what Canada is going to do about it.
3: 680 News time is 7:07. One of the biggest events of the summer happening this weekend. Big on Bloor, highlighting small businesses in the Bloordale area. But the festivities could still be overshadowed by the violence at Salsa on St. Clair last weekend, which saw two people killed by gunfire. Organizers of Big on Bloor say their focus is safety. And as Brandon Chogri with City News tells us, the community continues to show up.
4: I've attended a park opening, a flower market on St. Clair run by Regal Heights BIA.
5: While the violence remains fresh in people's minds, residents and businesses on Bloor are welcoming the opportunity to bring Toronto together again.
6: We had like 150,000 people come here last year. Safe, friendly, amazing, exciting.
7: You know, it's devastating, but we still have to be a community and we still have to celebrate culture in the city.
8: This weekend's festival will shut down Bloor from Dufferin to Lansdowne with dozens of vendors, musical performances, restaurants, and local artists. Festivities will start on Saturday at noon and run to midnight, and Sunday from noon to 9. On Bloor Street, Brandon Chogri, City News.
2: We'll get your engines ready. Preparations are now underway for the Ontario Honda Dealers Indy in Markham. Metrolinx says the delivery and setup for the events increases today and will impact access to Unionville GO Station. Commuters need to know that 200 parking spaces will be closed in the main parking lot, and anyone parked there when the work begins will be towed. Then tomorrow, the access road east of the station will be shuttered for the installation of cement barriers and fencing. YMCA Boulevard will remain open. The work depends on the weather. The transit agency says it understands the closures and disruptions, and apologizes for any inconvenience, reminding riders to check the GO Transit website before heading out. Coming up next, we'll take a look at the gas price update.
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4: I was a competitive skater, and that journey took me to the Olympics. After I retired, I found tennis. Aging does not mean slowing down. It just means being smart about your movement and equipment. And that's where Kintec comes in. They listened, they were attentive, and they were able to provide solutions. Staying active means my independence and my freedom. Kintec enabled me to have longevity in the things that I enjoy doing.
0: 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It is time for Rogers Xfinity Internet. Traffic and weather together on the ones. Here's Stefan Olop.
5: Thanks, Lisa. This report brought to you by the Big Apple. MTO reporting they have set up some new construction on the westbound 401 near Carlingview in the three left lanes, but I am not seeing it on any of the cameras, and I'm not seeing any delays either, so hopefully this was just a mistake. Good news, though, after that, all express lanes have been reopened from south of Pearson to Winston Churchill following overnight construction, so all lanes active there now. Eastbound on the 401, things are looking good. Just a bit of construction on the ramp to Hurontario Ontario in the left lane. Eastbound 407 approaching Airport Road. Watch out for a stall in the right lane. Not causing any delays, though. Southbound on the 400 on the ramp from the closed service center approaching Teston. We have some problems on the go here. Emergency crews remain on that right shoulder. Just a distraction, though. No active lanes being blocked here. If you're traveling on the northbound 410 at Beauverde, right lane remains blocked with construction. The ramp from westbound Sandalwood off limits as well. Southbound 410 at Mayfield, left lane is blocked. Eastbound 403, no access to Winston Churchill, and the ramp from southbound Winston Churchill blocked off. The ramp from southbound Aaron Mills also closed down. On City Street, southbound Bayview closed approaching Lawrence with a collision. In Georgetown, Trafalgar shut down between Highway 7 and Maple for a fire investigation. The Big Apple is so much more than a great rest stop. 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
6: All right, so it is going to be a potentially active day of severe weather across the GTA. Lots to keep track of. So the smoke is out there this morning, and it's really not all that great, but we are expecting the rain that moves on through this afternoon to help clear it out, and the wind is going to be a big part of that to kind of shove it out of here. And so once we get into the afternoon, after the 12 o'clock hour, that's when things are going to really start to ramp up on radar. Rain showers, some thunderstorms as well, some of which could be very juiced up, so that could come with thunder, lightning, also potentially some hail, and we can't rule out the potential for an isolated tornado or two, but that is going to be the main threat as we go into the afternoon today. Very strong winds come in, and then 27 is a guaranteed high, down to 16 tonight with a northwesterly wind. Tonight, you can actually open up the windows because the air quality will be improving significantly. And then for tomorrow, we'll actually see some blue sky for a change. Sunshine and 24. There may be a few pockets of light smoke coming in, but the air quality, again, is significantly better. Right now, it is 22 and smoky at Pearson. Your guaranteed high is 27.
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3: It is 23 degrees. Feels more like 28 with a smoky sky here in Toronto. Good morning. I'm Lisa Emerald. Here are the top stories this hour. Well, wildfire smoke, thunderstorms, and strong winds. Those are all on the agenda for the GTA weather-wise today. We are still under an orange air quality warning, so it is a good idea to stay indoors. Make sure to keep it locked here to 680 News Radio for the latest weather updates every 10 minutes on the ones after traffic. And U.S. President Donald Trump is once again threatening Canada with tariffs. This time, it's because of the wildfire smoke drifting into the states. Premier Doug Ford says the states should instead send support and help as Canada has for the states in the past. It is now time for sports from Sportsnet 590 The Fan. We say good morning to Alain Cavillon.
4: Good morning, Lisa. Down to the final weekend of what's been an electric FIFA World Cup third place

0: go tomorrow at 3 o'clock in the final. Blue Jays left 9 stranded on base last night. Game 1 of 3 at Rogers Center against the White Sox. George Springer, Brandon Valenzuela, and Luis Urias hit solo shots in the 12-4 loss. Spencer Miles got the start on the bump for the Jays. Miles was tagged with 6 of the 12 runs. Shane Bieber will be on the mound this afternoon in the rematch. That's after 3 on Sportsnet and 590 The Fan. Toronto Tempo have now lost 2 of their last 8 games at Coca-Cola Coliseum. They lost 111-92 against Angel Reese and the Atlanta Dream. Elsewhere, Indiana Fever with a 110-107 win over the Seattle Storm. Caitlin Clark dropped 45 points, 10 assists in the win. First ever WNBA player to put up that combo. PGA Open Championship. Bryson DeChambeau handed a two-shot penalty in the second round for improving his lie on the fifth hole after his ball landed in some tall grass. Open Championship head ref with the explanation.
1: So an improvement means to alter one or more of the conditions affecting the stroke. So that the player gains a potential advantage for the stroke. What the prohibited action here is that the player mustn't move, bend, or break any growing or attached natural object.
0: He's tied for fifth going into the third round, 3 shots back of Lucas Herbert, who's in first.

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2: Well, a 17-year-old boy is facing an attempted murder charge in connection to a stabbing in Mississauga on Friday afternoon. Peel investigators say a dispute Friday afternoon in a home near Indian Grove and Indian Road led to a man suffering multiple lacerations. Officers arrested the teenager at the scene and recovered an edged weapon. The man was taken to hospital in critical condition. Investigators say the boy and the man are family members but did not say how they're related. Well, Jeopardy! Is searching for a new clue writer. The executive producer of the famous quiz show says the deadline to apply has ended and his time is now working through 1,000 applications. He said they are looking for a writer whose clues have a sense of fun and whimsy. The role pays up to $172,000 a year. Coming up next, in just about 60 seconds, we'll have a look at the roads and your weather forecast. 680 News Time, 720.
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2: It is time for Rogers Xfinity Internet, traffic and weather together. Here is Stefan Ola.
8: Thank you, Lisa. I have tracked down these construction crews set up on the westbound 401. They are approaching Renforth and only in the single left lane. They've just gone off camera view, though. But again, just between the 427 and Renforth in the left lane. So watch out for that. No delays, though, as you make your way through. Eastbound 401 looking good across the city, but we do have work on the ramp to here, Ontario, in the left lane. Eastbound 407. Approaching Airport Road, right lane remains blocked with a stall. Again, not causing a slowdown, though. If you're on the southbound 400, problems on the ramp from that service center north of Teston have cleared up. Emergency crews have left the scene. Northbound 410 at Beauvert, construction in the right lane. The ramp from westbound Sandalwood remains closed as well. Going southbound at Mayfield, construction in the left lane as well. Eastbound 403, no access to Winston Churchill. The ramp from southbound Winston Churchill closed as well. Same goes with the ramp from southbound Erin Mills. If you're traveling off the highways, we have a full closure of southbound Bayview approaching Lawrence. This is thanks to a collision. And out in Georgetown, Trafalgar closed in both directions between Highway 7 and Maple Avenue for a fire investigation. Your next update is at 7:31 with your forecast. It's meteorologist Carl Lamb.
9: All right. Thanks, Stefan. So keeping track of the rain that's headed through Cottage Country. There we go. At this point, up towards Barrie, Moonstone, Orillia, Washego, Gravenhurst, and up towards Bracebridge as well. Some thunderstorms out towards Burley Falls and Cobequid and Bob Cajun, too. Fenland Falls included in that. That's where the rain is right now.

0: And also the smoke is pretty thick, especially across the GTA at this point. There are improvements on the way. As that line of storms rolls in this afternoon, after 12 o'clock, it really starts to lead to the rain showers and thunderstorms helping to cleanse the air a bit. But also with those storms come some potentially strong and gusty, potentially damaging winds too, hail, and also the potential for an isolated tornado as we're watching this all kind of roll through. There's quite a bit of instability in the atmosphere, so that will help lead to those storms blossoming. 27 for the guaranteed high today. Then the cold front moves through. Then it's a northwesterly wind behind it with a low of 16. Tomorrow, there could be a little bit of light smoke. Nothing that really ticks us into a very unhealthy category for air quality. It's much better tomorrow. Sunshine in 24, and then sunshine for Monday in 26 before our next chance for rain rolls in Monday night. Right now, it is 22 and smoky at Pearson. Your guaranteed high is 27.
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5: 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So who do you got, Argentina or Spain? The FIFA World Cup wraps up tomorrow afternoon in New Jersey with

0: a sizzling final. 680's Alex Sixero joins us with more.
1: Argentina would not be back in the final if it weren't for 39-year-old Lionel Messi. The GOAT was up to his old tricks in Wednesday's semifinal, assisting on both second-half goals as Argentina rallied to beat England. Oliver Platt of One Soccer.
2: No one has ever played the game in his head like Messi does. Still got this unbelievable kind of innate ability to understand where he needs to be, where the space is, where the opportunities are, where his teammates are. So it's remarkable to watch.
1: And Argentina are on some kind of run, winning their last three major tournaments, Copa America in 2021, the World Cup in 2022, and then Copa again in 2024. Tomorrow's opposition will be a Spain team who made it look extremely easy, eliminating France in the semis. Midfielder Rodri, the man to watch. He is back in tip-top shape and has looked extremely efficient at this World Cup. Spain eyeing a second World Cup trophy with tomorrow's final at 3 in New Jersey. We do have a game on the schedule today. It's the third-place game between France and England. It kicks off at 5 in Miami. From the Sports Center, I'm Alex Sixero.
0: And coming up next in 60 seconds, a check of the weekend business report.
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5: I'm Chris McCusker. ADP Research is set to launch new data in the fall. The monthly pay measure will track pay changes for job stayers and job changers across firm size, industry, gender, age, and province. Dr. Neela Richardson is chief economist at ADP.
6: ADP pays 1 in 5 private sector workers in Canada. And that scale allows us to create a unique indicator where we can take anonymized, aggregated worker level data and match individuals through time. So when you're looking at this Pay Insights report, it's comparing NELA to NELA over a course of a year, as opposed to comparing the latest cohorts of hires in a sample.
5: And this provides valuable information on the Canadian economy alongside the StatsCan data.
6: These are unusual times. There are so many global and domestic macro trends that are affecting companies and workers, whether you're looking at geopolitics or AI or demographic change. Demographics alone is unsettling the labor market in advanced economies like Canada. But you add these other factors, it's really important to have a fine-tuned granular indicator of how it's impacting the workforce and who it's impacting.
5: Dr. Neela Richardson is chief economist at ADP. And with your weekend business report, I'm Chris McCusker.
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0: Good morning. It's Saturday, the 18th of July. I'm John Leatherby.
1: And I'm Lisa Emerald. Here's what's making news right now.
2: Smoke, thunderstorms, and also potentially a few isolated tornadoes are possible today. It is going to be an active Saturday of weather. I'm meteorologist Carl Lamb. I'll have more on your full forecast coming up.
0: The U.S. president wants to add more tariffs on this country due to our wildfires.
1: A heavier police presence in place this weekend for the Big on Bloor Festival.
0: A teen in police custody charged with attempted murder following a stabbing in Mississauga.
3: France and England clash for third place at the World Cup. The Blue Jays with a poor outing in their first game back from the All-Star break. And the Tempo lost to Angel Reese and the Atlanta Dream. Sports at 45.
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4: Thanks, John. 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On the eastbound 401, construction continues on the ramp to Huron-Ontario in the left lane. And then, as you make your way through Pickering, east of White's, we have a new problem. MTO saying it's a collision in the right lane. Just a single vehicle involved. Doesn't look too serious, but that right lane is blocked. No delays, though, as you come through westbound 401. That construction approaching Renforth didn't last long. Crews have left the scene. That left lane is now reopened. Eastbound 407 approaching Airport Road. We have a stall in the right lane. Watch out for that. Eastbound 403, the ramp to Winston Churchill closed down, and the ramp from southbound Winston Churchill blocked off, all thanks to construction. The ramp from southbound Aaron Mills also blocked off. Northbound 410 at Beauverde, we have construction in the right lane. The ramp from westbound Sandalwood closed down, and southbound on the 410 at Mayfield, left lane is blocked with some road work. If you're getting around on city streets, southbound Bayview approaching Lawrence off limits for a collision, and in Georgetown, Trafalgar shut down from Highway 7 to Maple Avenue for a fire investigation. 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
0: There's going to be a little bit of everything in your weather story for your Saturday. To join that orange warning for air quality and smoke that still is in effect for the GTA.
1: 680 meteorologist Carl Lamb is tracking several moving pieces already taking place and joins us live with more. Carl.
2: Yeah, so we are tracking that orange warning, as John just mentioned, for air quality. It's still really crummy out there in terms of it being still very unhealthy in terms of being at a 10. And we'll watch that improve as we go throughout the day, because the rain is going to help clear some of that smoke, also the wind as well. That's our current situation. We also have rain showers up towards areas like Honeywood, Minising, and over towards areas like Orillia, Washego, and over towards Brecon, Beaverton, and then out towards Dunsford and over towards areas as you get further east into Cottage Country. Now, that's what's happening right now. But the afternoon, as we go toward the noon hour, is really when things are going to start to get more interesting. A line of potentially strong to severe storms will work their way in. It could sneak up into the 11 o'clock hour in terms of timing, so we'll watch that. But it is going to be potentially strong to severe as well. When those storms roll through, thunder, lightning, heavy rain, potentially strong to damaging winds. Of course, remember, when we have some of those thunderstorms, sometimes those gusts get up to 70, 80, 90 kilometers per hour. That is a possibility as we go into the late morning and early afternoon today as well. There will be some hail and also potentially a few isolated tornadoes, just because of how dynamic and how unstable the atmosphere is today. So I want you to be weather aware as we go into the afternoon that this is going to be a very fluid situation. Don't just have a plan B ready to go. Have a plan C and plan D, especially if your plans were outdoors. You're going to have to change them as this rain rolls through. But again, one unknown is how much that smoke interacts with the severe weather potential, and it could kind of dial it back a little bit. So when we say that these are all potential items that could happen today, they really are just possibilities. We're just going to watch to see when they flush out and if they kind of all materialize, and we'll be tracking it for you live every 10 minutes. Right now, it is 22 and smoke

0: Still at Pearson, your guaranteed high is 27. And reporting live, I'm Carl Lamb.
1: Thank you, Carl. 680 News time is 735. Well, that wildfire smoke continuing to affect multiple U.S. cities, that's prompted a threat from U.S. President Donald Trump. City News reporter Glenn McGregor explains.
2: The post on Truth Social saying, I'm going to read this verbatim here, we are holding Canada responsible for the fact that they are not properly maintaining their forests and bush therein, and the United States is being unnecessarily invaded by filthy, polluted, and unhealthy air. He continues, the quality of which is dangerous and totally unacceptable. And Trump then says he is going to call Prime Minister Mark Carney to discuss this. And he also warns the wildfires are costing the U.S. billions and billions of dollars and must be added on to the tariffs that Canada is currently paying.
1: Republican lawmakers have also criticized Canada for the smoke.
3: Well, many events are taking place this weekend, including Big on Bloor, which sees tens of thousands of visitors each year. But with the fatal shooting on Saturday still weighing on people's minds, the city is doing more to ensure people feel safe and can have fun at these festivities. Brandon Shogri with City News reports.
4: Organizers tell me they've been working closely with Toronto Police to help make this event as safe as possible.
5: Community police officers, paid duty officers, and more on-site consultations with cameras and higher safety measures. We're doing all of our due diligence.
6: Two people were killed in last weekend's violent attack when gunfire erupted at Salsa on St. Clair while thousands of people celebrated in the streets.
5: Between our artists, our staff, there are obviously concerns as well too, but our best thing, as I said, is communicating out what we're trying to do, how we're making sure that this is going to be a safe event.
3: The festival celebrates all the small businesses that make up Bloordale. Bloor Street will be closed this weekend from Dufferin to Lansdowne Avenue.
1: A teenager facing an attempted murder charge after a stabbing in Mississauga Friday. Peel police say they were called to a home in the Indian Grove and Indian Road area for a fight, escalating into a violent altercation around 3 p.m. When officers arrived, they found a man with multiple stab wounds, rushed to hospital in critical condition. Investigators arrested a 17-year-old at the scene, recovered an edged weapon. They say the man and the boy family members, they did not specify their relationship.
3: And two teenage brothers are wanted in connection to a fatal shooting in Brampton earlier this year. On July 5th, Peel Police say several people were fighting in the area of Edenbrook Hill Drive and Earlsbridge Boulevard, which led to shots being fired. When officers arrived, they found a man in his 20s suffering from a gunshot wound. He was taken to hospital where he later died. Investigators say they're now looking for Shemi and Shamel Whittaker as prime suspects. Their photos are posted on our website at toronto.citynews.ca. Police say they're considered armed and dangerous.
1: It's the eve of the FIFA World Cup final. Spain and Argentina to take part in that tomorrow. A third place game, though, goes this afternoon in Miami. 680's Alan Campion joins us with the preview.
7: There's some history between these two footy giants. They've had three meetings in the span of 96 years of the global event. England's gotten the better of France in two of those three contests dating back to 1966. France won the latest matchup, which was back in the quarterfinals in 2022, a match that saw Harry Kane score a goal. France's Kylian Mbappe played in that 2022 matchup. He's in second place in the race for the Golden Boot with 8 goals and 3 assists, with a chance to leapfrog over Lionel Messi, who's leading with 8 goals and 4 assists. It's Les Bleus contre les Trois Lions, the Three Lions. The clash for third place will go down at 5 this evening. I'm Alain Cavillon.
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1: 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M-Pro says the price dropped a penny at midnight to $1.72.9 a liter at most GTA stations. Coming up, traffic and weather together, 680 News Time, 740.
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3: Thanks, John. 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On the eastbound 401, we have some lingering construction set up on the ramp to Hure, Ontario in the left lane. And then in Pickering, I was tracking a collision east of White's in the collectors. It has cleared away. And then we had a separate issue pop up just after that in the collectors near Liverpool in the right lane. And that one has also just cleared away. So all lanes now active as you make your way through Pickering. On the eastbound 407 approaching Airport Road, we have a stall in the right lane. If you're traveling on the northbound 410 at Beauvais, right lane blocked with construction. The ramp from westbound Sandalwood off limits as well. Southbound on the 410 at Mayfield, the left lane is blocked with some ongoing construction. Eastbound on the 403, you cannot reach Winston Churchill, and you cannot get on the eastbound 403 from southbound Winston Churchill. Both of those ramps taken out with construction, and same goes with the ramp from southbound Erin Mills. On city streets, a couple of closures to tell you about. Southbound Bayview blocked off on your approach to Lawrence. This is thanks to a collision. And in Georgetown, Trafalgar shut down in both directions between Highway 7 and Maple Avenue for a fire investigation. There's no shortcut for saving time, but saving money is simple. 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Your next update is at 7:51 with your forecast. Here's meteorologist Carl Lamb.
4: Well, we have some heavier rain moving through areas from Mount Forest close to Shelburne, where that rain is starting to pick up as well. And some steadier rain showers at the top of the 400 and onto the Highway 11 extension or of the extension or Highway 11 there. So areas up towards Minising, Moonstone, Coldwater, and Orillia, Washego, and out towards Brecon and Beaverton as well. Rain showers picking up there. And then we'll start to see this creep closer to the GTA. This would be our first pass of the rain before we get into some steadier rain shower activity as we go into the afternoon. That line of storms will be possibly juiced up with some strong to severe storms, thunder, lightning, hail, and some damaging winds with that too. Not out of the question here, and there could be an isolated tornado. Now, I say that chance is pretty low, but it's not 0%. It's, 1 or 2%, but that's enough for us to have our, spidey senses all tingled because we're tracking the potential for this severe weather. So 27 is a guaranteed high for today. Once this cold front moves through, it is cooler tonight and it's less smoky. So 16 is the overnight low. You can actually open up the windows for tonight. And then for tomorrow, sunshine at 24. There could be a few pockets of light smoke. I'm talking about very, very light compared to what we were dealing with earlier this week. It is going to be much improved for tomorrow, 24 for the high. Right now, it is 22 and smoky at Pearson. Your guaranteed high is 27.
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2: 22 degrees feels like 27 at Pearson. Good morning. I'm John Le-

0: To be with a check of the morning's top headlines. Weather again continues to dominate the banner as we have that orange warning in effect for air quality and smoke in the GTA, but 680 meteorologist Carl Lamb, coming up with his extended forecast in about 5.5 minutes' time, is taking a look at several moving pieces already taking place today. That includes rain and wind to get very heavy at times pretty much after the noon hour in and around the GTA. Those active systems already starting in areas of cottage country. Right now at 7:45, it's time for sports. 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
1: Bon matin, John. It's the eve of the FIFA World Cup final that will feature Spain against Argentina. Third place matchup goes this evening in Miami. France and England will clash for just the fourth time ever at the global event. Their latest meeting was back in the quarterfinals in 2022, where France won and went on to finish second. England and France will hit the pitch at 5. Blue Jays back from the All-Star break. They kicked off a 3-game set, 7-game homestand against the Chicago White Sox. All Chicago in this one. George Springer got the start in the outfield for the first time since last September. Did a bit of damage at the plate.
2: Springer to left field. Pretty deep. That ball is gone. Two out homer for George Springer. Second homer of the night for Toronto, and it's 8-3.
1: The game was on Apple TV. Brandon Valenzuela and Luis Urias also went yard in the contest with solo shots. Jays got thumped 12-4. Spencer Miles got the start on the bump in this one, tagged with 6 of those 12 runs. Shane Bieber on the bump this afternoon after 3 on Sportsnet and 590 The Fan. Toronto Tempo now with a 2-6 record in their last 8 games at Coca-Cola Coliseum. They lost to Angel Reese and the Atlanta Dream last night, 111-92. Elsewhere, better night for Caitlin Clark and the Indiana Fever. Clark dropped 45 points and had 10 assists against the Seattle Storm, 110-107, the final for the Fever. First ever WNBA player to put up numbers like that. PGA Open Championship, Bryson DeChambeau handed a two-shot penalty after improving his lie in the second round on the fifth hole, the ball landing in some tall grass. And then you could see in the video that there's some heavy stomping in that tall grass to kind of like put it down. So he was handed a two-shot penalty. So now, right now, the way the standings lie at this point, Lucas Herbert in first at 8 under. DeChambeau 3 shots back at 5 under. Sports at 15 and 45 past every hour or anytime at sportsnet.ca.
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0: 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As the summer months heat up, so does the risk of food poisoning. Eva Francescano is learning more from food and nutrition expert Rose Reisman.
11: With hot temperatures, summer picnics and outings can result in serious cases of food poisoning due to improper food safety practices.
12: The safety risks are heat, time, and cross-contamination, especially when you have foods like meat, chicken, fish, eggs, cheeses, salads, and other dairy products.
11: That was Rose Reisman. She says it's important to properly pack your items in a cooler.
12: You got to pack them with lots of ice and keep it in the shade and only open them when needed. For the barbecue, use a meat thermometer. Chicken and ground beef should be about 160 degrees Fahrenheit when cooked.
11: Reisman says keep raw meat away from ready-to-eat foods.
12: Keep raw meat refrigerated or in your cooler on the bottom to prevent raw meat leaking and below 40 degrees Fahrenheit until cooking. Also, beware of using the same utensils and plates when transferring raw meats and cooked meats.
11: I'm Eva Fragiscados.
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0: 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Traffic and weather together on the ones. Stefan Olin.
18: Thanks, John. This report brought to you by Woodbine Racetrack. GTA highways moving well, but as you've been hearing from Carl in weather, if you're traveling north of the GTA, we are dealing with some wet weather, so make sure you're driving according to the changing conditions. On the eastbound 401, construction continues on the ramp to here, Ontario, in the left lane. And then east of the 427, new problem on the go. It's a stalled vehicle blocking the right lane and not causing any kind of slowdown, though. If you're on the eastbound 407 approaching Airport Road, another disabled vehicle in the right lane. On the eastbound 403, you cannot reach Winston Churchill, and the ramp from southbound Winston Churchill is also blocked. This is all thanks to construction. The ramp from southbound Erin Mills also blocked off. Back to the eastbound 407, 407 ETR saying that the problem here approaching Airport Road has cleared away. So good news there. On the southbound 410 at Mayfield, left lane blocked with construction. Northbound at Beauvais, the right lane has been taken out, and the ramp from westbound Sandalwood also closed down. A reminder, if you're traveling on the westbound QEW, you cannot reach southbound here, Ontario, and the ramp from northbound here, Ontario is blocked. Eastbound, the ramp to northbound here, Ontario also closed down, and this is all thanks to ongoing Metrolinx work. On city streets, southbound Bayview blocked off approaching Lawrence for a collision. And in Georgetown, Trafalgar closed in either direction between Highway 7 and Maple for a fire investigation. See Canada's top filly horses make their mark. 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Your next update is at 8:01. Now with your forecast, it's Carl Lamb.
19: All right, yeah, we do have that wet weather up north at this point, mainly for areas around Barrie, Orillia, over towards areas into Washego and Nordland, Cobequid and Beaverton as well. Some of this drifting into areas closer to Innisfil and Cookstown as well, Churchill, and then Shelburne getting that big pass of rain just moments ago. So this is a consistently changing picture. So we'll have this first pass of rain trying to work through parts of the GTA. This is not the line that I am significantly more concerned. That would be towards the afternoon when that line really fires up. We could have some yellow warnings show up for severe thunderstorms later today. So we'll watch for that. Gusty winds, thunder, lightning, hail, and potentially an isolated tornado comes through this afternoon. Keep those outdoor plans flexible, please, because that afternoon window from 12 to about 3 o'clock is not going to be kind out there in terms of just dealing with that active weather. 27 for the guaranteed high, much cooler tonight with a northwesterly wind coming in down to 16. And then for tomorrow, sunny and 24. There could be a little bit of light haze, but nothing that's going to tip us into some really poor air quality. So tomorrow, much improved, and 24 once again. And then Monday, sunshine and 26 before more clouds roll in for the evening. Right now, it is 22 and smoky at Pearson. Your guaranteed high is 27.
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1: Yellow-orange haze cast upon much of southern Ontario this week. Eerie and concerning, especially for those in the GTA, ranked as having the worst air quality in the world for the better part of Wednesday, and at the top of the list today. Big Story podcast host Maria Castain speaking to Dr. Lori Daniels, professor in the Faculty of Forestry and Environmental Stewardship at the University of British Columbia, about how Ontario has ended up here, how we can be better prepared for wildlife seasons with wildfires to come.
2: We've kind of tinkered on the edge of some changes, but clearly these fires are having consequential impacts that tell us we really need to change. And I think we need to change, in part, our fire management. We need to ensure that we have the resources that when fires start near communities, we have the emergency management plans, that we've supported communities to be able to make those plans, to have evacuation plans in advance, not in the heat of the moment when it's so difficult.
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6: A tough combination for Netflix. Although it says the amount of time people have spent on the platform increased 2% the first half of this year, even in the face of competition from the Winter Olympics and the World Cup, the streaming company is forecasting slowing sales growth in the coming quarter, which is raising investor concern about how long it will remain the top paid streaming service in the world. To address the concern, Netflix is investing in new kinds of programming, such as live sports and video podcasts. Google Gemini has been an early success story in the generative AI race, but with constant innovation the only way to keep momentum, Google risks losing some. Sources tell Bloomberg Google is months behind schedule on delivering Gemini 3.5 Pro, its most powerful flagship AI model, because the company has been taking time to try to improve its capabilities. The delay has been a source of frustration for Google engineers, AI researchers, and managers, many of whom are concerned the company risks losing its edge to rivals, including Anthropic's Claude and OpenAI's ChatGPT. Coca-Cola says it has temporarily suspended production operations of its Fair Life milk brand in the U.S. It has nothing to do with the drink itself, but rather a cyber attack. An unauthorized third party gained access to some of its production-related systems. Coca-Cola says the full scope, nature, and impacts of the incident are not yet known, but product quality and safety were not affected by the cyber attack. Andrew O'Day, Bloomberg Radio.
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1: Good morning. It is Saturday, July 18. I'm Lisa Emerald.
2: I'm John Leatherby. Here's what's making news this hour.
3: There's the potential for today to be an active weather day all across the GTA. Smoke, thunderstorms, hail, wind, and also the potential for a few isolated tornadoes. I'll let you know what to expect today coming up.
1: U.S. President Donald Trump has once again threatened Canada with more tariffs. This time it's due to the wildfire smoke.
2: Toronto police investigating a fire at an industrial building in North York this morning as suspicious.
1: The Big on Bloor Festival is back this weekend. It will see a larger police presence following last week's fatal shooting at Salsa on St. Clair.
4: France and England set to go head-to-head for third place at the FIFA World Cup. The Jays left nine stranded on base in their loss to the White Sox at Rogers Centre in another tough night for the Toronto Tempo at Coca-Cola. Sports at 15.
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1: It is time for Rogers Xfinity Internet. Traffic and weather together on the ones. Here's Stefan Olop.
5: Thanks, Lisa. This report is brought to you by Ontario One Call. So other than this ugly weather we're dealing with a little further north, there is not much doing on the highways right now. No serious problems or delays. If you're on the eastbound 401, we do have some construction set up on the ramp.

0: the 427 in the right lane. It has cleared away, though. If you're traveling on the eastbound 403, construction continues to block the ramp to Winston Churchill, and the ramp from southbound Winston Churchill also blocked off. Same goes with the ramp from southbound Erin Mills. Northbound on the 410, we have construction set up at Beauvert in the right lane. The ramp from westbound Sandalwood blocked off. Going southbound on the 410 at Mayfield, we have work being done in the left lane. If you're traveling on the QEW near Hurontario, Ontario, a reminder, if you're going westbound, you can't reach southbound Hurontario, Ontario. The ramp from northbound Hurontario, Ontario is blocked. Eastbound, you cannot reach northbound Hurontario, Ontario either, and this is all thanks to Metrolink's work. On city streets, southbound Bayview remains blocked off, approaching Lawrence. This is for a collision. And out in the Georgetown, Halton Hills area, Trafalgar shut down between Highway 7 and Maple Avenue for a fire investigation. Avoid risky digs and stay safe. Always click before you dig. It's free and it's the law. 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Your next update is at 8:11 from the 680 News Radio Traffic Center. I'm Stefan Olop.
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3: Well, the orange air quality warning isn't the only thing you'll have to worry about if you plan to head out the door today. Heavy winds and strong thunderstorms are also in store.
1: Well, 680 meteorologist Carl Lamb tracking all the messy weather for us, and he joins us live. Carl.
4: Yeah, there are going to be so many colors that we're going to have to deal with today. We already have an orange warning for air quality right now, and I'm expecting at least a yellow watch for severe thunderstorms to be issued sometime soon. I'm not sure. I'm not Environment Canada making that call, but I would be surprised if there's not at least a heads up saying these conditions are possible. And then a yellow warning later today, likely, again, this has not happened yet. This is just my prognosticating, likely going to have potentially some severe thunderstorms rolling through the GTA as we go into the afternoon. So this is going to be a very dynamic situation. We start with the smoke out there right now. Still not great air quality out there. Currently, we're still at a 10 plus. So it is very unhealthy out there. Very high risk in terms of particulate matter just kind of still hanging around the GTA. Now, as we go into the afternoon, the rain will help cleanse some of the air. So that is good news. And the rain and thunderstorms, some of those could be strong to severe. So for the afternoon wind, after about 11:30 to noon, that's when we're going to watch the sky for those strong to severe thunderstorms rolling on through. Please have an alternate plan for your outdoor activities during that window of time from 12 to about 3. Definitely have a backup ready to go because it is going to be unsettled for sure. We're talking about some strong winds, thunder and lightning. Those are key elements of you staying indoors and not being outside. And then we'll have the potential for even an isolated tornado as well. And then as we go into the evening hours, once this rolls on through, the cold front passes, we'll have just a breezy northwest wind, and that'll cool things down. And you can actually open up the windows tonight as the air quality improves, and we'll have a nice fresh breeze. And then tomorrow looks much nicer. We'll finally get some true sunshine back in here with just the slightest bit of haze for your Sunday. Air quality will be significantly better tomorrow, though. Right now, it's 23 at Pearson with still that smoky sky. And reporting live, I'm Carl Lamb.
3: Thank you, Carl. Well, U.S. President Donald Trump is threatening Canada with more tariffs because of wildfire smoke that is spreading from Ontario to multiple U.S. cities. Glenn McGregor with City News reports he's not the only Republican complaining.
5: Now, that post followed comments by Republican Congressman John James. Final warning to Canada, manage your forests to prevent these fires. American lungs are paying the price for Canadian inaction year after year. And this is a popular talking point for those opposed to measures or steps taken to combat climate change. The idea that wildfires are caused by poor forest management and not by the Earth's rising temperature that, of course, causes drought and dry conditions.
3: Premier Doug Ford says crews are battling nearly 200 active fires across the province, half of which have been deemed out of control.
1: 680 News Time is 8:06. Toronto police investigating a fire this morning at an industrial building in North York as suspicious. Crews called to the Arrow Road and Shepherd Avenue West area around 1. They found a fire burning outside the building and involved a few vehicles. No injuries reported. The investigation continues.
3: Well, tens of thousands are expected to

0: attend this weekend's events, taking over city streets. Organizers of Big on Bloor say they're working with Toronto Police to make the event as safe as possible. Brandon Shogri with City News has more from the city on their response.
1: Mayor Olivia Chow says every street festival goes through a rigorous planning process, and increased funding from City Hall should help improve security.
2: The City of Toronto has increased the budget for to fund festival, and from $2 million to now $4.1 million to assist them.
1: So far, police have not arrested any suspects in last weekend's shooting.
0: Two people were killed when gunfire broke out at the Salsa on St. Clair Festival Saturday night, and five others were injured.
3: It'll be the Copa America champs against the European champions. The FIFA World Cup coming to a close tomorrow with a mouth-watering final in New Jersey. 680's Alex Sixero has more.
4: So in one corner you have Spain, a patient control team who's allowed just one goal at this World Cup and who dismantled France in the semis. In the other corner, it's Messi and Argentina, who never wavered Wednesday in rallying to beat England. Oliver Platt of One Soccer says it's a pretty close call, but Spain may have the slight edge.
5: I think Spain are the best team in this tournament, and I think there's a decent gap there, but you just can never rule out Argentina. We've seen it throughout this tournament. They just seem to find a way when they're in trouble. They seem to stay in games, and obviously they have the greatest player of all time for my money.
4: And Messi showed his magic again against England, assisting on both second half goals. He's now leading the Golden Boot race heading into the final weekend at the World Cup. Argentina looking to defend its 2022 title, while Spain are back in the World Cup final for the first time since 2010, when they won their first and only World Cup. Tomorrow's kickoff goes at 3 in New Jersey, while today it's the game that nobody wants to be a part of. The third place game between France and England goes at 5 in Miami. From the Sports Center, I'm Alex Sixero.
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0: 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Enpro says the price dropped 1 cent at midnight to $1.72.9 a liter at most GTA stations. It is now time for Cottage Country traffic. We say good morning to Colette Desjardins.
8: Lisa, good morning. And this report is brought to you by Access Storage. Believe it or not, everything is looking good right now in all the Cottage Country routes and northbound 400 in great shape up to Barrie and up to Parry Sound. Highway 11, not seeing any delays whatsoever, no complaints. Same goes with the Fort Erie bound QEW, no construction this weekend. I'm very happy about that. So it looks good from the Burlington Skyway Bridge all the way down to Niagara Falls. With Cottage Country traffic on the nines, I'm Colette Desjardins.
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1: 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A pretty easy ride on the highways right now. Not much happening. No significant issues or slowdowns, but we do have some lingering construction to tell you about. Eastbound 401 on the ramp to Hurontario, Ontario. Left lane is out. If you're traveling on the northbound 410 at Beauvais, right lane is blocked. The ramp from westbound Sandalwood shut down as well. Eastbound on the QEW, of course, we have this long-term work that is blocking the ramp from northbound Dorval. East of Dorval, we have this lane realignment on the go. And then no access to northbound Hurontario, Ontario. Going westbound, you can't reach southbound Hurontario, Ontario. And the ramp from northbound Hurontario, Ontario off limits as well. And this is all thanks to that ongoing Metrolinx work. Southbound 427, the ramp to the 409 is down to a single lane. And that's on the go until November. Eastbound 403, the ramp to Winston Churchill remains closed off. Same goes with the ramp from southbound Winston Churchill, but you can get on using northbound Winston Churchill. No access from southbound Erin Mills either. Southbound 410 at Mayfield, left lane is blocked. In town, southbound Bayview approaching Lawrence closed for a collision, and in Georgetown, Trafalgar shut down in both directions from Highway 7 to Maple for a fire investigation. 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Here's Carl Lamb.
2: All right, so we're tracking those rain showers this morning across the GTA. Excuse me. And we are watching those rain showers head through Orangeville right now. And this actually has some, potentially some hail to go along with it that's moving through Orangeville at this very moment. Heavy rain moving through. Nothing that's popping up as something that's really, really intense or severe. It's just really heavy rain at this point right now. So lots to keep track of as this line works its way through. There's more rain behind it, too. So just highlighting how unsettled this atmosphere really is across the GTA, and then more storms as we go toward the noon hour today, where things are going to be quite active. Rain, thunder, lightning, some very strong and gusty, potentially damaging winds, and there will be hail also possible. And can't rule out an isolated tornado popping up from this as well. But again, most of the activity at this moment is up north. 27 for the guaranteed high. Winds shift to the northwest tonight down to 16. Air quality improves significantly after the rain. And then for tomorrow, sunshine and 24, much cooler, lower humidity, and any smoke that's here is very light tomorrow and will not significantly impact air quality. Right now, it is 23 at Pearson. Your guaranteed high is 27.

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4: It is 23 degrees, feeling more like 28 with a smoky sky. Good morning, I'm Lisa Emerald. Here are the top stories this hour. Well, severe weather on its way to the GTA. We're already dealing with the smoke from the wildfires, but soon we'll be seeing thunderstorms and heavy winds. Make sure to keep it locked here to 680 News Radio every 10 minutes on the ones for the most up-to-date weather reports after traffic. And U.S. President Donald Trump is threatening Canada with more tariffs over the wildfire smoke drifting into the states. Premier Doug Ford says instead the states should send support because we have done the same thing for them in the past. It is now time for sports from Sportsnet 590 The Fan. Here's Alain Cavillon.
5: Lisa, down to the final 2 days of the FIFA World Cup. Third place match going.

0: This evening in Miami, France and England meeting in that one. Fourth ever date between those two at the global event. They'll hit the pitch at 5. Tomorrow in the final, it's Spain against Argentina. That'll go at 3. Look away, Jays fans. The boys of summer with another stinker. They lost 12-4 in their series opener against the White Sox. They're now 7 games below 500. 15 games left before the trade deadline. 3.5 games back of the final wild card spot. Jays and White Sox back at it this afternoon after 3 on Sportsnet and 590 The Fan. WNBA, the tempo of now lost 9 of their last 12 games. Their latest loss last night against the Atlanta Dream. 111-92 is how it ended. In Indiana, have a game, Caitlin Clark.
1: Clark fires.
0: New franchise record for most points in a game for her. She had 45 in the Fever's 110-107 win over the Seattle Storm. Here's Clark postgame on achieving the feat.
2: I mean, it's cool. I don't really care. And I know what I'm capable of, and I know what this team is capable of. And it's my job to help us win and be the best team in the WNBA, and I don't think we're there yet. So it's my responsibility to help us get there. So we'll keep working.
0: Mindset of a future champion right there. And at the PGA Open, Bryson DeChambeau with a 2-shot penalty after the 5th hole in his second round. For improving his lie, he's now 3 shots back of Lucas Herbert, who's at the top of the leaderboard at 8-under heading into the third round. Sports at 15 and 45 past every hour or anytime at sportsnet.ca.
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5: 8 people have been killed and more than 60 hurt in Ukrainian drone attacks overnight on energy infrastructure and military sites in Russia. Ukrainian President Volodymyr Zelensky confirmed strikes on logistical facilities that he said supplied components for drone production. An oil facility was also targeted. Russia's defense ministry claims to have intercepted 379 drones overnight. It is now time for Cottage Country traffic. Here is Colette Desjardins.
6: Thanks, Lisa. And this report is brought to you by your local Ontario Subaru dealers. Right now, I'm just having a look at the northbound 400. It's actually a pretty good drive as you head north through the Holland Marsh all the way up to the Barrie area and again up to Parry Sound. Haven't had really any complaints about how thick the smoke might be as you're driving. But definitely smells like a bonfire where I am. So anyways, if you're traveling on the eastbound 401, that is filling in through Salem to east of it, but it's a pretty good drive out to the 35-115, and if you're making your way out towards Belleville or Prince Edward County. 40 rebound on the QEW, that's in good shape over the Burlington Skyway Bridge all the way down to Niagara Falls and the border. If you're traveling right now on Highway 26, that was in pretty good shape as you head into Blue Mountain, Collingwood, or Wasaga Beach. With Cottage Country traffic on the 9s, I'm Colette Desjardins.
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3: 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It continues to be a pretty smooth drive on the highways right now, not seeing any delays or serious problems. A bit of construction to tell you about, though. Eastbound 401 ramp to Hugh, Ontario. Left lane is blocked. On the northbound 410 at Beauvert, right lane is off limits. Same goes with the ramp from westbound Sandalwood. Southbound on the 410 at Mayfield, you're going to find work in the left lane. Eastbound 401. The ramp to Winston Churchill and the ramp from a southbound Winston Churchill blocked off. That northbound ramp is open, though. And the ramp from a southbound Aaron Mills blocked as well. Southbound 427 ramp to the 409. It's down to a single lane. And off the highway, southbound Bayview is closed, approaching Lawrence for a collision. Out in Georgetown, Trafalgar shut down from Highway 7 to Maple for a fire investigation. In Brampton, Queen and McLaughlin closed down for construction. And it's the Big on Bloor event this weekend. Bloor shut down in between Lansdowne and Dufferin. 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
4: All right, so we're tracking the rain right now across the GTA. Lots to kind of keep tabs on as this rain shower activity has moved out of Orangeville, headed towards Caledon. So heads up as that rain has either started to pick up or it will pick up in a big way pretty soon. And heads up to areas closer to Schaumburg. You'll get in on some of those showers as well. And this is already filtering into areas like Mount Albert and over towards Sunderland and Cannington as well. Pefferlaw also included in that. So still mainly north of the GTA at this point in terms of, or the downtown core at least, north of the 407 where this activity's kind of blossoming, but showers and storms this afternoon, some of which could be severe. That comes with rain, thunderstorms, lightning, hail, some very strong and gusty winds, possibly an isolated tornado. Of course, we have to mention those as possibilities, not saying it's going to happen, but it could, just with how the atmosphere is kind of functioning at this point. It's all bubbly up there, and so we're watching to see what gets kind of lit and takes off as we go into the afternoon. 27 for the guaranteed high, down to 16 tonight. Cooler air moves in tomorrow. Sunshine with just a thin layer of haze, and 24. But air quality is significantly better tomorrow. Sunshine for Monday before clouds roll in for the afternoon in 26. Right now, it's 23 at Pearson. Your guaranteed high is 27.
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2: Restaurant chain Nando's is urging people to turn compassion into action today by joining a nationwide food drive. Lauren Aubrey with Nando's Canada says it is in honor of Nelson Mandela Day.
8: We're at

0: distribution in Canada. 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
7: I'm Mike Apple. Despite rising costs, United Airlines reported solid second quarter earnings this week, with strong demand particularly for the premium and international categories. Scott Kirby is the CEO of United in conversation with Bloomberg News.
8: And really, it is pretty remarkable. You look kind of at the full year, what happened. Fuel prices are up $6 billion compared to what we thought at the start of the year. And the fact that we're sitting here today raising guidance and talking about at least having a shot at growing earnings on a year-over-year basis is a remarkable testament to the strength of demand. And the people of United are doing a better job than any airline anywhere in the world at implementing that, at taking care of customers. We've been able to attract enough of those brand loyal customers to United that we've mostly been able to overcome the fuel price spike.
7: And the airline is looking at innovative offerings and upgrades, including a blocked middle seat for extra space.
8: We recognize that today's, you know, basic economy customer is tomorrow's Polaris customer, and we're just trying to build a great airline for everyone. And, you know, Starlink is an example. The Relax Row, which is in economy, is, I think, one of the coolest things we've done in a long time. A blocked middle seat in coach is just another example. And, you know, at United, we really are trying everything that we can to make the experience better for customers, and believing that if we do that, we will have a brand loyal customer base that does really well when times are good, but it's also worth proving how resilient we are in times where something like, you know, this oil price spike happens.
7: Scott Kirby, CEO of United Airlines. And then with your Weekend Business Report, I'm Mike Eppel.
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1: It is now time for Cottage Country traffic. Here is Colette Desjardins.
12: 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Everything's looking great right now. Northbound 400, not seeing any delays up to Barrie. Eastbound 401, still in great shape as you leave the city out to the 35-115. With Cottage Country traffic on the 9s, I'm Colette Desjardins.
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15: Good morning. It's Saturday, July 18th. I'm John Leatherby.
1: And I'm Lisa Emerald. Here's what's making news right now.
16: I'm tracking the potential for a few severe thunderstorms today across the GTA, but also, will it help clear out the smoke? I'm meteorologist Carl Lamb. Those answers are coming up in just a few minutes.
15: The U.S.

0: president proposing more tariffs on this country because we can't control our wildfire smoke.
1: Toronto police treating an early morning blaze near an industrial building in North York as suspicious.
0: Security to be heightened for Big on Bloor this weekend following last week's shootings at Salsa on St. Clair.
2: It's France and England for third place at the FIFA World Cup. The Blue Jays with another look-away type loss against the White Sox. The tempo lost to the Dream at Coca-Cola. Sports at 45.
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0: Time for Rogers Xfinity Internet traffic and weather together on the ones. Here's Stefan Olip.
3: Thanks, John. And this report brought to you by Joseph Gas. You're going to make pretty good time on the highways right now. There is not a whole lot happening. No problems or delays. A bit of construction to tell you about, but let's start with some good news. On the eastbound 401, construction on the ramp to Hure, Ontario has just wrapped up. So all lanes active there. If you're traveling on the northbound 410 at Beauvert, we have construction set up in the right lane. The ramp from westbound Sandalwood is shut down. Southbound on the 410 at Mayfield, left lane is out. Good news if you're on the eastbound 403, MTO just letting us know that the ramp to Winston Churchill, the ramp from southbound Winston Churchill, and the ramp from southbound Arrow Mills all reopened following overnight construction. On the southbound 427, the ramp to the 409 is down to a single lane. This is long-term work. It's on the go until November. Off the highways, a few major closures to tell you about. Southbound Bayview approaching Lawrence off limits for a collision. We also have a closure of Trafalgar, both directions shut down between Highway 7 and Maple Avenue in Georgetown for a fire investigation. In Brampton, the intersection of Queen and McLaughlin shut down for construction. And it's the Big on Bloor Festival this weekend. Bloor Street now shut down between Lansdowne and Dufferin, and that's in place until early Monday morning. 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I'm Stefan Olub.
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0: Very active weather-wise across the GTA for this day. The wildfire smoke continuing with that orange warning for air quality. And we can also expect thunderstorms to bring along strong winds as well.
1: 680 meteorologist Carl Lamb is tracking this mixed bag of weather and now joins us live with the latest. Carl.
5: Yeah, Lisa and John, it is going to be a really just an unsettled day. I think that might be a bit of an understatement, but we're already kind of getting the first wave of those non-severe storms rolling on through. So we have rain right now headed to areas in Caledon, and also heads up Bolton, the rain's about to pick up for you as well in the next couple of minutes, where it gets heavier and heavier. Also some rain out towards Kettleby right on along the 400 there. And then some steadier rain as you head out towards areas into the Kawarthas and back over towards areas like Shelburne. This is Shelburne's second pass through the rain already. So again, really just kind of bubbly in the atmosphere. And that's kind of lining everything up to lead to some of those stronger thunderstorms later today. Now, we haven't had any rain move through the downtown core just yet, but as we go into the afternoon, it's even the late morning and afternoon now, but by about 11:30 to 12 o'clock, we're watching for more showers and storms to develop. That's where some of those storms could be strong to severe. Now, when we say severe potential, that means thunder, lightning, hail, damaging winds possible, and also the potential for an isolated tornado as well. We cannot rule that out. That possibility is there today. And then also along with these intense downpours, we could have some flooding, of course, on those ramps that are very prone to flooding too. So just know that that's all a possibility. Really just depends on whether the smoke that's out there kind of works in the atmosphere to kind of cut the intensity of these storms a little bit. It looks like it has kind of muted some of the impacts from some of these storms that have already rolled through. So we'll have to see if all of that kind of lines up and if those storms kind of get cut off from that energy that it's trying to access. So we still have question marks too in the Weather Center on how strong this is going to be. Does it materialize in the way that I saw at, 5 a.m. this morning when we're pulling it all together? So still a lot to go, but right now we're tracking the rain that's working its way through parts of the GTA. And then it is much nicer for tomorrow. Lower haze and smoke, so better air quality and more sunshine. Finally.

0: as we get some blue skies back into the GTA. Right now it's 23 and smoky at Pearson. And reporting live, I'm Carl Lamb.
1: Well, that smoke that we're in continues to be facing all of this issue because of the wildfires in Ontario. The problem also sounds at the border. U.S. President Trump threatening this country with more tariffs, describing in a post on Truth Social willful negligence to prevent the wildfires that have blanketed much of this province and northern U.S. states with smoke. Here's City's Glenn McGregor.
2: These remarks really triggering a lot of response from politicians and also from Canadians online. Ontario Premier Doug Ford telling those U.S. politicians effectively to zip it.
3: I truly believe the Americans are good neighbors. If there's some politicians out there chirping away, well, maybe what you should do rather than complain is send support, send help, because we have done the exact same thing for our American friends, and that's what you're supposed to do.
2: Now, some of those Michigan lawmakers wrote a letter to Prime Minister Mark Carney yesterday to further complain.
1: Trump was to call Prime Minister Carney yesterday to find out what's going on.
4: 680 News Time, 8:36. Well, no injuries after a fire this morning in North York, but police say they're treating it as suspicious. Crews were called to an industrial building near Arrow Road and Shepherd Avenue West at around 1 a.m. Toronto Fire say they extinguished a fire outside of the building that also spread to a few vehicles. No further details into the fire have been released.
1: At 8:37, one of the biggest events of the summer happening this weekend. Big on Bloor, highlighting small businesses in the Bloorsdale area. But the festivities could be still overshadowed by the violence from the Salsa on St. Clair last weekend, which saw two killed when gunfire erupted. Organizers of Big on Bloor saying their focus, safety. And as Brandon Chogri with City News tells us, the community is continuing to show up.
5: I've attended a park opening, a flower market on St. Clair run by Regal Heights BIA.
6: While the violence remains fresh in people's minds, residents and businesses on Bloor are welcoming the opportunity to bring Toronto together again.
7: We had like 150,000 people come here last year. You know, it's devastating, but we still have to be a community and we still have to celebrate culture in the city.
8: This weekend's festival will shut down Bloor from Dufferin to Lansdowne with dozens of vendors, musical performances, restaurants, and local artists. On Bloor Street, Brandon Chogri, City News.
4: We'll get your engines ready. Preparations are underway for the Ontario Honda Dealers Indy in Markham. Metrolinx says the delivery and setup for the events increases today, and it will impact access to Unionville GO Station. Commuters need to know that 200 parking spaces will be closed in the main parking lot, and anyone parked there when the work begins will be towed.
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1: Time for the gas price update. NEMPRO says the price dropped 1 cent at midnight, $1.72.9 a liter at most GTA stations. 8:39, it's time for Cottage Country Traffic on the Nines. Good morning, Colette Desjardins.
11: John, good morning, and this report is brought to you by Foodland. We're in for a pretty good drive so far this morning. If you're heading up on the northbound 400 to Barrie, and again on the 400 extension through Port Severn up to Parry Sound, MacTier. Right now, if you're on the eastbound 401, I'm watching the cameras, and everything is wide open so far out to the 35-115. Haven't heard of any construction out that way either. And if you're Fort Erie bound on the QEW, yay, no construction. So all lanes are open on the Burlington Skyway Bridge all the way down to Niagara Falls. With Cottage Country Traffic on the Nines, I'm Colette Desjardins.
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3: Thanks, John. 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So major highways continue to be lightly traveled, and we don't have any serious problems either. Bit of construction to tell you about, though. Northbound 410 at Beauvert, right lane is out. The ramp from westbound Sandalwood blocked off as well. Southbound 410 at Mayfield, you'll find work in the left lane. If you're on the southbound 427, a reminder, the ramp to the 409 is down to a single lane. That's on the go until November. QEW and here, Ontario, we have this ongoing Metrolinx work. So going westbound, you can't reach southbound here, Ontario. The ramp from northbound here, Ontario, blocked. Going eastbound, no access to northbound here, Ontario, either. Off the highways, a few closures to tell you about. Southbound Bayview approaching Lawrence remains off limits for a crash. Out in Georgetown, Trafalgar is shut down in both directions between Highway 7 and Maple for a fire investigation. Construction has the intersection of Queen and McLaughlin shut down in Brampton. And, of course, it's the Big on Bloor Festival this weekend. Bloor Street closed down between Lansdowne and Dufferin, and that's on the go until early Monday morning. 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
4: Well, there's the rain right through Bolton right now, and it is headed toward Nobleton to Kleinberg. Give it a few minutes, and you'll be next up on this little sales journey through the GTA. And more of that rain clearing Shelburne, at least the heaviest of the rain right now, and Rosemont too. You're on the back edge of that line.

0: Journey through the GTA and more of that rain clearing. Shelburne, at least the heaviest of the rain right now, and Rosemont too. You're on the back edge of that line that's working its way through, but still more showers and even some thunderstorms will start to get closer to the GTA. So I would say we'll probably see that within the next hour, any residual rain from that. But there are more bands, and as we go into the afternoon, that's when we have the line of possibly strong to severe storms. That could include thunder, lightning, hail, some potentially damaging winds, some flooding behind that with some very strong storms that leave behind a good amount of rain in a short amount of time and potentially an isolated tornado. So all of this is just bubbling up in the atmosphere today, and a guaranteed high of 27. Winds will shift from the southwest to the northeast, northwest tonight, rather, and that's pulling in the cooler air from the north, and so it will cool things down. 16 is the overnight low, improving air quality, too, because the rain has kind of cleaned the air a bit, and then the wind is kind of getting rid of any smoke that lingers. Then for tomorrow, sunshine. It'll be nice for a change without much impact to air quality, and 24 for the high tomorrow, low humidity as well. Right now, it is 23 and smoky at Pearson. Your guaranteed high is 27.
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1: It's 23 degrees. It feels like 29 with the Humidex at Pearson. Good morning. I'm John Leatherby. We are following news this morning out of North York, where a fire being treated as suspicious by Toronto police after crews were called to an industrial building, Arrow Road and Shepherd West area, around 1 a.m. The fire's been put out. No other details have been released. And Sydney's Brandon Chogri will bring us the latest on Big on Bloor. It is taking place this weekend, one of the biggest festivals all weekend long in the city of Toronto, but it has a heightened sense of security for this weekend. It's time for sports from Sportsnet 590 The Fan. Alan Kevio.
5: John, down to the final weekend of what's been an electric FIFA World Cup. Third place game going down this evening. It's France against England. Fourth ever meeting between the two on the global stage. England has won two of the three. Teams will hit the pitch at 5 in Miami. Argentina and Spain go tomorrow at 3 o'clock in

0: The final. Blue Jays left 9 stranded on base last night. Game 1 of 3 at Rogers Center against the White Sox. George Springer, Brandon Valenzuela, and Luis Urias hit solo shots in the 12-4 loss. Spencer Miles got the start on the bump for the Jays. Miles was tagged with 6 of the 12 runs. Shane Bieber will be on the mound this afternoon in the rematch. That's at after 3 on Sportsnet and 590 The Fan. Toronto Tempo have now lost 2 of their last 8 games at Coca-Cola Coliseum. They lost 111-92 against Angel Reese and the Atlanta Dream. Elsewhere, the Indiana Fever with a 110-107 win over the Seattle Storm. Caitlin Clark dropped 45 points, 10 assists in the win. First ever WNBA player to put up that combo. PGA Open Championship, Bryson DeChambeau handed a 2-shot penalty in the second round for improving his lie on the 5th hole after his ball landed in some tall grass. He's tied for 5th going into the 3rd round, 3 shots back of Lucas Herbert, who's in 1st at 8 under. Sports at 15 and 45 past every hour or anytime at sportsnet.ca.
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5: Olivia Cicciarella just finished grade 6, but is already making an impact on the mats for Canada on the world stage. She got into the sport early.
6: I joined when I was 6, which was honestly amazing. And then I joined because my dad did martial arts when he was close in my age. And he said, oh, well, this is a good opportunity for me to learn discipline and to be able to defend myself at school or at home or just in general.
5: She's coming off a banner year at the Ontario Winter Games as well.
6: I won gold in every single division, which was 4 divisions, gold in each, and I'm very proud of myself for that because I know I've been working hard, I've been putting in the time, and to see it pay off is crucially inspiring.
5: Olivia's also representing Canada at the World Juniors for the World Association of Kickboxing Organizations in Italy this fall and has competed for Canada against South Africa in an intercontinental championship. On top of training, Olivia's a standout student and an active volunteer in the community.
6: It was kind of an experiment for me to be able to learn and for me to find a way where I can juggle it.
5: As for up-and-coming student athletes, her advice.
6: You have to remember it's you who wants this. If you don't want it, you don't want it. But if you want it, you'll go for it.
5: I'm Virgesh Dave.
4: 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Cottage Country Traffic on the 9s. Colette Desjardins.
7: Thanks, John. This report is brought to you by Rogers. Well, so far, not a bad drive this morning. If you're heading to the cottage, northbound 400, wide open all the way up to the Barrie area. And again, on the extension up to Parry Sound. Northbound Highway 11, if you're heading to Hidden Valley or Deerhurst, you're in for a good drive all the way up to Huntsville. And right now, Highway 26, that was moving well into Collingwood, Wasaga Beach, and the Blue Mountain area. Highway 12, we had some emergency construction through Brecon yesterday, but that looks as though it's all cleared because the drive through there from Beaverton up to Brecon is in good shape. Fort Erie bound on the QEW, not seeing any delays from the Burlington Skyway Bridge all the way down to Niagara Falls. With Cottage Country Traffic on the 9s, I'm Colette Desjardins.
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4: 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Starting to see a slight bunch up on the eastbound 401 as you approach the 400 collector ramp. Otherwise, the major highways continue to move at the limit. A bit of construction, though, on the northbound 410 at Beauvert. Right lane is out. The ramp from westbound Sandalwood also blocked off. Going southbound on the 410 at Mayfield, we have construction in the left lane. Off the highways, a number of closures on the go, including southbound Bayview approaching Lawrence. This is for a collision. Good news in Georgetown. Trafalgar has been reopened between Highway 7 and Maple following a fire investigation. In Brampton, the intersection of Queen and McLaughlin shut down for construction. Jane also closed for construction between King Vaughan and King. And it's the big on Bloor Festival this weekend. Bloor Street shut down between Lansdowne and Dufferin. 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Your next update is at 9:01 with your forecast. Here's Carl Lamb.
5: Well, in the last 9 minutes since I last spoke with you, the rain has moved through Kleinburg already. It is out of there. So it is headed towards areas closer to Vaughan and Thornhill over towards Richmond Hill now. And a few showers rolling through Markham, Unionville, Milliken, and up towards Newmarket. We have another batch of showers. And then the line that's working its way over towards Orangeville and over towards Tottenham, it is starting to kind of lose a little bit of the intensity, and some showers out towards Schaumburg as well. This is not part of the severe line of storms we're expecting as we go into the afternoon. That is closer to the noon hour as we go into the 1, 2, and 3 o'clock window. That's where things could be pretty unsettled. Strong to severe storms come with some gusty winds, potentially some damaging winds too. Rain, thunder, lightning, potential flooding, minor impacts to flooding, and then also hail, and can't rule out an isolated tornado today as well. So lots to keep track of as this storm system rolls on through. It's all part of this cold front that is going to help clear out the smoke and take some of the humidity with it. And, well, we're in for a much nicer second half of the weekend. 27 for today for the guaranteed high, down to 16 tonight, tomorrow. Sunshine in 24. There could be just a little bit of light haze well up in the atmosphere. And it's not going to negatively impact air quality in a big way for Sunday. And then Monday, sunshine in 26 before the humidity and the clouds start to roll in Monday evening. Right now, it's 23 at Pearson. Your guaranteed high is 27.
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3: Blue Jays welcoming in the White Sox at Rogers Center last night for the start of a three-game series.
9: Another ouchie for the Jays. They left nine stranded on base in this one, but they did have some small success at the plate.
10: Springer to left field. Pretty deep. That ball is gone!
9: The game on Apple TV, 10th homer of the season for George Springer. Brandon Valenzuela and Luis Urias also had solo shots in the game. Damage done by the White Sox, though, in the second inning. Chicago put up five runs in that inning alone. 12-4 the final score. Jays manager John Schneider calling the game a dud. Shane Bieber set to make his fifth start of the season for Toronto this afternoon. That'll be after 3 on Sportsnet and 590 The Fan. I'm Alain Cavillon.
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13: I'm Chris McCusker. The latest MNP Consumer Debt Index shows Canadians are caught in a living paycheck to paycheck cycle, and it's hard to get out. Grant Bazian is the president at MNP LTD.
14: People like to save, but when you're seeing that a good percentage of people's paychecks are pre-spent, meaning that it's spent before it even comes in the door, that's a concern. I think our stats show that about two-thirds show that half of their paycheck is already accounted for with debt and paying down debt, and a third of the people are saying that most of it is actually allocated towards debt. So that causes, you know, some concern, because how do people get ahead if they're always just sort of just barely catching up?
13: Might be a good time to reevaluate.
14: Look at your budget, right? 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So yeah, reassessing your budget and living within your means is the easiest way to sort of maintain financial stability. You know, another part of our survey talked about interest rates, and that there's almost two-thirds or low 60s% of the population say that they desperately need a decrease in interest rates. The word desperately is, you know, concerning to me. Like, they desperately need interest rates to go down. Almost two-thirds of Canadians, that's quite alarming. 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They can't control the interest. So the best thing to do is revisit your budget and reallocate, you know, what you can spend your money on and live accordingly.
13: Grant Bazian is the president at MNP. And with your weekend business report, I'm Chris McCusker.
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18: 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No problems so far on the main highways in the Cottage Country area. Northbound 400 looks good, even through the Hollow Marsh at this point. Starting to fill in, but it's in good shape up to Barrie. With Cottage Country traffic on the nines, I'm Colette Desjardins.
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21: Good morning. It is Saturday, July 18. I'm Lisa Emerald.
3: I'm John Leatherby. Here's what's making news right now.
5: Smoke, thunderstorms, and also potentially a few isolated tornadoes are possible today. It is going to be an active Saturday of weather. I'm meteorologist Carl Lamb. I'll have more on your full forecast coming up.
21: Does this sound familiar? U.S. President Donald Trump is threatening more tariffs on Canada, but this time it's for the wildfire smoke.
3: Big on Bloor is back and shutting down a large portion of Bloor Street. Police also boosting their presence after last weekend's fatal shooting at Salsa on St. Clair.
21: And World Cup action gets underway later today when England and France play for the third place crown.
9: The battle for third place goes at the FIFA World Cup. The Jays got blown out at Rogers Centre. The Toronto Tempo struggles continued at Coca-Cola Coliseum. Sports at 15.
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1: Thanks, Lisa. This report is brought to you by Dynamic. If you're heading out on the eastbound 401, it's starting to bunch up as you approach the 400 Express and Collector ramps. Nothing too concerning so far. East of Avenue, watch out for some debris. It's in the Express in the center lane. According to a traffic spotter, some sort of metal debris. We're going to get on the horn with the MTO and let them know about this after this update. If you're traveling on the eastbound QEW, we have a new problem on the ramp to Trafalgar. Right lane has been blocked with a stall, not really causing much of a

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2: Well, there is going to be a little bit of everything in your weather story for today to join that orange warning for air quality and smoke that's still in effect for the GTA.
0: 680 meteorologist Carl Lamb tracking all the moving pieces. And Carl, those moving pieces have really been moving the last half hour or so.
3: Yeah, they absolutely have, John. And these storm cells have been moving very quickly. They are not hanging around a specific area for very long because in between reports, they're already moving through like whole towns and villages. So, I mean, it really is, a very dynamic and changing situation. So let's also mention the fact that we have a severe thunderstorm watch issued, a yellow watch for severe thunderstorms from Environment Canada. I was talking about this maybe the last hour, wondering where it was, and here it is. So it has been posted. This means that the conditions are favorable. This could happen. So this is Environment Canada saying the potential is there for these strong thunderstorms to materialize as we go into the afternoon. So this will come with some very strong winds. They have upped the ante on the potential wind gusts from this up to 110 kilometers per hour. I certainly was seeing, 90 is a possibility, 100, sometimes you don't want to go gangbusters and say 110, but it's all within the realm of possibility today just because of how dynamic the atmosphere is. There could be hail that is the size of ping pong balls too, according to this watch that has been posted, and also rain that could come in totals between 25 to 40 millimeters. So as we go toward the noon hour, that's when things are going to be really just churning through, and it is going to be an active afternoon. Please have a plan B ready to go, plan C, plan D. If you had outdoor plans, they are not going to be out in the afternoon for very long because it is just going to be a very, very fluid and dynamic situation today. Now, as we go into the afternoon, once these strong storms roll through, we can't rule out an isolated tornado from this too. So just know that that cold front is strong and it means business. What it will do is it will clear out some of the smoke and it will also lead to better air quality. So the cold front is going to really just make this an active afternoon, but it comes with the benefit of a much nicer day tomorrow with sunshine, and any smoke that's left over is well up in the atmosphere and not going to lead to significant impacts for air quality, meaning Sunday is going to feel and look a lot better, and it will feel and smell, let's say, fresher too. That's not a term that you often get to toss into a weather report. So right now out at Pearson, we're monitoring all these changing situations. It's 23 degrees and still smoky, and you're reporting live. I'm Carl Lamb.
2: Thank you, Carl. Well, Premier Doug Ford heads north to Thunder Bay today, where many wildfire evacuees have sought shelter. He's expected to join Natural Resources Minister Mike Harris in the city as the province faces criticism for its emergency response. Harris was asked Friday whether the province alerted the community of Collins Bay to a wildfire that ended up destroying the entire community.
4: We're fighting, I think at the time, somewhere in the neighborhood of 163, I think, fires in the province at that point. It's almost impossible. It is impossible to be everywhere and to see everything.
2: Harris said that the fire that swallowed Collins First Nation as its residents escaped in boats was only spotted when it was already at the community's doorstep because it spread so fast.
0: At 9:06, Toronto police investigating this morning a suspicious fire in North York, happening in an industrial building near Arrow Road and Shepherd West around 1 a.m. No one was hurt. There were vehicles damaged. Police have not said any further things about the investigation.
2: And many events are taking place this weekend, including Big on Bloor, which sees tens of thousands of visitors each year. But with the fatal shooting on Saturday still weighing on people's minds, the city is doing more to ensure people's safety. Brandon Shogri with City News reports.
5: Organizers tell me they've been working closely with Toronto Police to help make this event as safe as possible.
6: Community police officers, paid duty officers, and more on-site consultations with cameras and higher safety measures. We're doing all of our due diligence.
5: Two people were killed in last weekend's violent attack when gunfire erupted at Salsa on St. Clair while thousands of people celebrated in the streets.
6: Between our artists, our staff, there are obviously concerns as well too, but our best thing, as I said, is communicating out what we're trying to do, how we're making sure that this is going to be a safe event.
2: The festival celebrates all the small businesses that make up Bloordale. Bloor Street will be closed this weekend from Dufferin to Lansdowne.

0: It's the eve of FIFA World Cup's final. Spain and Argentina to take part in that tomorrow. But first, third place game going this afternoon to Miami. With a preview, here's 680's Alan Kevio.
1: There's some history between these two footy giants. They've had three meetings in the span of 96 years of the global event. England's gotten the better of France in two of those three contests, dating back to 1966. France won the latest matchup, which was back in the quarterfinals in 2022, a match that saw Harry Kane score a goal. France's Kylian Mbappe played in that 2022 matchup. He's in second place in the race for the Golden Boot with 8 goals and 3 assists, with a chance to leapfrog over Lionel Messi, who's leading with 8 goals and 4 assists. It's Les Bleus contre les Trois Lions, the Three Lions. The clash for third place will go down at 5 this evening. I'm Alain Cavillon.
2: Up next, the gas price update.
0: It's 9:08.
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2: 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Enpro says the price dropped 1 cent at midnight to $1.729 a liter at most GTA stations. It is now time for Cottage Country traffic with Colette Desjardins.
4: Thanks, and this report is brought to you by Rogers. Well, so far, so good on the main highways heading up to Cottage Country. Eastbound 401, that was filling in through with volume, but still traveling at the limit all the way out towards the 35-115 as well as Belleville. If you're heading northbound on the 35-115, no complaints or delays. Heading into Peterborough or the Kawartha Lakes looks good so far. Highway 35 was in good shape up to Minden as well. If you're on the northbound 400, moving well through the Holland Marsh all the way up to the Barrie area. And Fort Erie bound on the QEW, definitely can't complain. No construction this weekend, so if you're going to be heading Fort Erie bound down to Niagara Falls, it looks good over the Burlington Skyway Bridge all the way down to Niagara Falls and down to Fort Erie. With Cottage Country traffic on the 9s, I'm Colette Desjardins.
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13: Thank you, Lisa. This report is brought to you by Diamond and Diamond Lawyers. If you're on the northbound DVP, heads up, we have an issue at Eastern. So we spoke to a traffic spotter who mentioned that someone was off on the right shoulder pushing some sort of shelving unit right at the on-ramp from Eastern. Police have now arrived on scene, and they are blocking the right lane. So you're going to find a bit of a slowdown now as you make your way off the Gardner. So heads up for that. On the eastbound 401, a slight bunch up to get through as you make your way onto the 400 Express and Collector ramps. After that, watch out for some metal debris reported in the Express east of Avenue in the center lane. Not sure if MTO has had a chance to scoop that up yet, but for now, just be extra cautious going through there. Northbound 410, construction continues at Beauverde. Right lane is out. The ramp from westbound Sandalwood off limits as well. Going southbound on the 410 at Mayfield, left lane is blocked with construction. Eastbound QEW ramp to Trafalgar, we have a stall in the right lane. If you're getting around on city streets, keep in mind southbound Bayview is closed approaching Lawrence for a collision. In Brampton, the intersection of Queen and McLaughlin

0: is closed all weekend for ongoing construction, and it's the Big on Bloor Festival this weekend. Bloor shut down until early Monday morning between Lansdowne and Dufferin. When it comes to fighting for your rights, there's nothing tougher than a diamond. 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Your next update is at 9:21, and with your forecast, here's Carl Lamb.
1: All right, so we've got a lot to cover now. So the rain showers out towards Markham, those are lighter now, and over towards Scarborough, whoa, that has kind of picked up. So some heavy rain moving through Scarborough right along the 401 as you head towards Warden and Kennedy. Likely a pretty soggy stretch right now as it's coming down, let's say in sheets and buckets, and then some rain up towards Markham, Unionville, Richmond Hill, Thornhill, up towards areas like Aurora, East Gwillimbury, and then over towards Sharon and Newmarket. Kettleby also dealing with some rain. And then the next batch of rain is headed towards Schaumburg and Nobleton too. So just a heads up there, but there's still more rain on the way, especially it's back up towards Gray and Bruce counties. We'll watch to see that all fly through. But yeah, it's going to be an active day. This is not the severe activity. During the afternoon, the early afternoon, that's when we have those rain showers and thunderstorms, some of which could be on the stronger side. So that comes with hail the size of ping pong balls possible, wind gusts up to 110 kilometers per hour. This is all part of the yellow watch for severe thunderstorms from Environment Canada. And we could have an isolated tornado too. So just wow, a lot to get through today. 27 for the guaranteed high. Once this cold front moves through, it is much cooler tonight with a low of 16, and tomorrow sunshine in 24. Right now it is 23 at Pearson. Your guaranteed high is 27.
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2: 23 degrees, feeling like 29 with a smoky sky. Good morning, I'm Lisa Emerall. Here are the top stories this hour. Well, wildfire smoke, thunderstorms, and strong winds. Those are all on the agenda for the GTA weather-wise today. We're still under that orange air quality warning, but we're also now under a yellow severe thunderstorm watch. Your next weather report at 9:21 after traffic. U.S. President Donald Trump once again threatening Canada with tariffs. This time, it's because of the wildfire smoke. It is now time for sports from Sportsnet 590 The Fan. Here's Alain Kevion.
8: Lisa, it's the eve of the FIFA World Cup final that will feature Spain against Argentina. Third place matchup goes this evening in Miami. France and England will clash for that just for the fourth time ever at the global event. The latest meeting was back in the quarterfinals in 2022 where France won and went on to finish second. England and France will hit the pitch at 5. Blue Jays back from the All-Star break. They kicked off a three-game set, seven-game homestand against the Chicago White Sox. All Chicago in this one. 12 for the final score. They go back at it this afternoon after 3 on Sportsnet and 590 The Fan. Toronto Tempo now with a 2-6 record in their last 8 games at Coca-Cola Coliseum. They lost to Angel Reese and the Atlanta Dream last night, 111-92. PGA Open Championship, Bryson DeChambeau handed a 2-shot penalty after improving his lie on the 5th hole in the 2nd round. He's 3 shots back of the lead heading into round 3. Lucas Herbert is in first at 8 under. Sports at 15 and 45 past every hour or anytime at sportsnet.ca.
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3: Well, a recent poll is showing Canadians are quite divided nationally on the prospect of artificial intelligence data.
4: About 80% of respondents in a new Léger poll said they worry that AI data centers could lead to spikes in their household electricity bills. A similar number said they're concerned about the data center's environmental impact, such as their use of electricity and water. The overall results indicate Canadians are still somewhat divided on the issue of data centers. When asked whether they were in favor of developing data centers to support Canadian-based AI services, more were in favor than opposed. Anya Kadadeglia, The Canadian Press, Ottawa.
3: 680 News Time, it's now 9:19. And that means it is time for Cottage Country Traffic. Here is Colette Desjardins.
5: And this report is brought to you by your local Ontario Subaru dealers. Still in great shape on the northbound 400, filling in through the Holland Marsh, but pretty good shape all the way up to Barrie. Now, keep in mind, if you're on Jane, it is shut down both ways between King Vaughan Road and King Road. It's all due to construction. If you're on Highway 11, I'm not seeing any problems through Orillia, Washago, Severn Bridge, all the way up to north of Gravenhurst. Taking a look at Highway 26, that was moving well into Wasaga, Collingwood. Right now, if you're on Highway 12, that was starting to fill in through Brecon, but it eased off pretty quickly. I'm not sure if there was a problem there. So it looks good up from Beaverton up to Brecon. Eastbound 401 filling in with volume, but it's still traveling at the limit all the way out to the 35-115. With Cottage Country Traffic on the 9s, I'm Colette Desjardins.
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2: It is time for Rogers Xfinity Internet traffic and weather together on the ones with Stefan Olop.
3: Thanks, Lisa. 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If you are out on the highways around the GTA, you're going to see some rain depending on where you are, and that is affecting the drive in different areas. Let's start eastbound on the 401. Off and on volume now from the 427 over to the 400 Express and Collectors. Built again in the Express through Leslie. And then at the Scarborough-Pickering border, we saw some heavy rain come down here, and that's causing a few pockets of volume in either direction. So just watch out for pooling and ponding out there as well. If you're traveling on the westbound 401, quickly spoke to a traffic spotter before coming on. He mentioned in the transfer to the Express near Port Union, there was a vehicle off to the side pointing in the wrong direction. So it looks like it spun out there. So just watch out for that. If you're traveling on the southbound 404, it's getting a little crowded now in the Collector's between Shepherd and the 401. Northbound DVP problems at Eastern have cleared away. Delays have disappeared with it. Eastbound QEW ramp to Trafalgar. We have a stall in the right lane. If you're on the northbound 410, construction continues at Beauverde in the right lane, and the ramp from westbound Sandalwood also closed down. Southbound on the 410 at Mayfield, left lane is out with roadwork. Southbound 427 ramp to the 409, it's down to a single lane, and you're going to find a bunch up now as you approach the ramp as well. Off the highway, southbound Bayview closed, approaching Lawrence for a collision, and it's the Big On Bloor Festival this weekend. Bloor Street off limits between Lansdowne and Dufferin. Take on Lobster Mountain, the 2-pound plus tower of tender lobster at Jumbo Lobster Clubhouse and Fishman Lobster Clubhouse. Savor the height of seafood dining in Richmond Hill and Scarborough. Your next update is at 9:31 with your forecast. It's Carl Lamb.
4: All right, so we have some rain showers right near Pearson right now, and they're kind of working their way through, and also near the 409 and the 427 in Etobicoke, and then some showers, like Stefan mentioned, on the Scarborough-Pickering border. Those are moving over Lake Ontario, but there's still some light rain behind that. More rain out towards areas into the Kawarthas, and then another round of rain coming in from the northwest, from Mansfield and over towards areas like Alliston, Shelburne. That's going to work its way through parts of the GTA as we go into the next couple of hours, but that's not even the severe line that we're tracking. That's this afternoon, and we're watching for potentially some strong storms coming with some damaging winds possible. We're talking about Environment Canada's watch for gusts up to 110 kilometers per hour and hail the size of ping pong balls. The atmosphere is just, it's kind of like if you just poured gasoline on a campfire and then tossed a match in and it's just going to explode. That is what's going to happen in the atmosphere today as it kind of works its way in with this cold front swinging through. So 27 is a guaranteed high for today. It all calms down tonight with a northwest wind coming in, 16 for the low. And then for tomorrow, sunshine in 24. Much more comfortable and less haze, less smoke. And then Monday, sunshine in 26 before the clouds move back in the afternoon. Right now, it's 23 at Pearson. Your guaranteed high is 27.
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5: 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The increases are exclusively for new signups, so users of older plans will retain the current prices. The cost of jet fuel has soared, and in response, so have airfares. But the airline passenger, at least for the time being, is hanging in there. So says United Airlines. Even as its outlook for the current quarter is tracking behind prior forecasts, the carrier expects travel demand to remain resilient heading into the fall and helping drive up its full-year profit. Like rival Delta last week, United says strong spending by premium flyers is helping offset the more careful vacation planning by those who typically fly economy class. OpenAI is getting into the hardware biz. The company behind ChatGPT is developing a mobile smart speaker to serve as a companion that can control smart home appliances and tap into ChatGPT's abilities. The device is designed to become increasingly personalized as it gains a deeper understanding of its owner over time. And its defining feature will be its personality and ability to connect on a human-like level with users. Andrew O'Day, Bloomberg Radio.
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0: now for Cottage Country traffic with Colette Desjardins.
1: And this report is brought to you by Wayne's Auto Group. It's a rainy drive right now, heading up on the northbound 400. Getting busy right now from Highway 9 up to Canal Road, starting to fill in through the Barrie area as well. Don't forget, Jane shut down between King Vaughan Road to King Road. It's all because of construction. And on the eastbound 401, definitely filling in now, approaching Salem to east of it. With Cottage Country traffic on the 9s, I'm Colette Desjardins.
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0: In Toronto right now, 24 degrees, feels like 32 with a smoky sky. And outside of our studios, the rain is starting to come down. 680 News Time, it's 9:30.
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4: It's Saturday, July 18th. Good morning. I'm John Leatherby.
0: And I'm Lisa Emeral. Here's what's making news right now.
5: There's the potential for today to be an active weather day all across the GTA. Smoke, thunderstorms, hail, wind, and also the potential for a few isolated tornadoes. I'll let you know what to expect today coming up.
4: The Premier heads to northwestern Ontario this morning to visit communities affected by the hundreds of wildfires, many still out of control.
0: A heavier police presence in place this weekend for Big on Bloor.

0: And police are treating a fire in North York early this morning as suspicious.
1: France and England clash for third place at the World Cup. The Blue Jays with a poor outing in their first game back from the All-Star break. And the Tempo lost to Angel Reese and the Atlanta Dream. Sports at 45.
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0: It's time for Rogers Xfinity Internet. Traffic and weather together on the ones with Stefan Olin.
3: Thanks, John. This report is brought to you by Life Labs on the eastbound of 401. You're going to find some volume from the 427 over to the 400 off and on Express and Collectors. But in that slowdown, watch out for a stall sitting on the right shoulder. It's in the Express just east of Weston. After that, it bunches up again, Express and Collectors between Leslie and the 404. And apologies, last report I reported on a spun out vehicle that was in the transfer to the Express going westbound. It's actually eastbound at Port Union in the transfer to the Express. So a spun out vehicle here. It's on the left shoulder as you approach that transfer. So watch out for that. MTO is aware of it. Going westbound, a bit of a bunch up approaching Bayview in the Express, and then from Avenue to Bathurst Express and Collectors. Again, Kipling to Dixon. Northbound 427 seeing some volume now from Dundas to Bloor in the Express. Going southbound, you're going to find a bit of a slowdown approaching the eastbound 409 ramp. A reminder, that ramp is down to a single lane for long-term construction. Builds again, Rathburn to Burnhamthorpe in the Express. Northbound on the 410 at Beauvert, right lane is out with construction. The ramp from westbound Sandalwood completely off limits. Southbound on the 410 at Mayfield, left lane is blocked with construction. In town, southbound Bayview remains closed, approaching Lawrence for a crash. And we have the Big on Bloor Festival this weekend. Bloor Street also closed down between Lansdowne and Dufferin. 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
0: It is a very colorful look to our weather this morning. Not only do we have an orange air quality warning in effect, we now have a yellow watch for thunderstorms for parts of the GTA. And by the looks, Lisa, outside our windows at Bloor and Jarvis here, we better think about starting to build an ark.
2: Definitely. It is pouring outside right now outside of our studios. So all of that rain could be accompanied by strong winds and possible hail this afternoon. 680 meteorologist Carl Lamb will make sense of it all for us. He now joins us live. Carl.
5: Well, I'm going to try and make sense of it all for you. But yeah, those storms right at Bloor and Jarvis. And don't worry, the rest of downtown is going to pick up on this just in a moment. In a blink of an eye, this is going to work its way closer down towards Union Station. And of course,

0: course, along Front Street. So don't worry, you're not left out of this at all. Liberty Village and over towards Cabbage Chat, everybody's going to get in on this rain. Also extending on along the Gardner back closer towards areas like Etobicoke, Mississauga also getting in on some of the light rain. And then also up towards Richmond Hill, Markham, Unionville. And then as you travel up towards Newmarket on the 404, you are still dealing with rain. But so heavier rain up towards Borden, Alliston, and over towards Orangeville. Pretty heavy showers up there too. I wouldn't be surprised if there is a rumble of thunder or two. Now, that's not the severe line that we're tracking. So as we go toward 11:30 to noon today, that's when the cold front is going to get really close and start approaching. And that is what we call in the weather geek world, the lifting mechanism, essentially the trigger for all these storms to get going. And so it kind of runs into all that instability in the atmosphere, and it allows those storms to blossom. So we are going to watch for that during the early afternoon. And that's where we could have rainfall that's pretty heavy at times. Environment Canada's watch is 25 to 40 millimeters, especially in some of the heaviest downpours. Also, hail the size of ping pong balls possible, and those damaging wind gusts, not out of the question. As those storms roll through, you often notice it gets really, really windy. Those wind gusts could be up to 110 kilometers per hour. So this is no laughing matter for sure. We are going to have a lot to consider as we go into the afternoon today. And again, it's really the early afternoon, noon to three today. You really want to make sure you do just move those plants indoors. They are really not going to fare very well if they are outside today. And then as we go into the evening, it is a lot calmer as that cold front passes through. Right now, it's 23 with light rain at Pearson. Your guaranteed high is 27. And reporting live, I'm Carl Lamb.
1: Premier Doug Ford in Thunder Bay this morning. Many in northern Ontario have fled the wildfires burning through the province, half of which are deemed out of control. Speaking to reporters Friday, Ford asked whether the provincial government now regrets scrapping its climate targets earlier this year.
2: You know, we have one of the cleanest grids anywhere in the entire world here in Ontario. And we're going to continue to achieve our goal of eventually having 100% emissions free.
1: Ford says he's no climate denier and that he believes in climate change, while adding the province would spare no expense in keeping people safe as wildfires continue to burn.
3: Well, Toronto police say they're investigating a fire this morning at an industrial building in North York as suspicious. Crews were called to the Arrow Road and Shepherd Avenue West area at around 1 a.m., where a fire was burning outside the building and involved a few vehicles. There were no injuries reported. No further details into the investigation have been released.
1: 680 News time is 9:36. Tens of thousands expected to attend this weekend's events taking over city streets. Organizers of Big on Bloors saying they're working with Toronto police to make the event as safe as possible. Brandon Shulgrave with City News with more on the city and their response.
4: Mayor Olivia Chow says every street festival goes through a rigorous planning process, and increased funding from City Hall should help improve security.
5: The City of Toronto has increased the budget to fund festival, and from $2 million to now $4.1 million to assist them.
4: So far, police have not arrested any suspects in last weekend's shooting.
1: Two people were killed when gunfire broke out at Salsa on St. Clair Saturday night.
3: Well, the Blue Jays back from the All-Star break. They kicked off a 7-game homestand. They played game 1 of 3 against the Chicago White Sox, and it wasn't pretty. 680's Alain Cavillon with more.
6: Very unlikely to be a pretty one when you're down 5 runs after the second inning. Spencer Miles getting the start on the mound, tagged with 6 earned runs by the end of it. George Springer got the start in the outfield for the first time since September. He hit a homer, didn't do much. Jays with a 12-4 loss. They left 9 stranded on base. Manager John Schneider with his thoughts after the contest.
7: Dud of a game for, you know, just a variety of reasons. Not for lack of effort or not for lack of, wanting to come back and things like that. It was just tough to kind of claw back into the game, and you got to give them credit for continuing to add on.
6: 26th loss of the year at Rogers Center. The Jays lost 27 in total all of last season. They're now a season worst, 7 games below 500. Rematch with the White Sox goes after 3 on Sportsnet and 590 The Fan this afternoon. I'm Alain Cavillon.
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2: Time for the gas price update. Enpro says the price dropped a cent at midnight. It's $1.72.9 a liter this morning at most GTA stations. At 9:39, Cottage Country traffic on the nines. Here's Colette Desjardins.
3: And this report is brought to you by Foodland, where you're going to have to deal with some rain, a very wet drive on your way up to Cottage Country. But we do have delays now on the northbound 400, Highway 9, up to Canal Road through Innisfil Beach Road, and then north of Essa. Don't forget, if you're traveling on Jane Street, it's closed between King Vaughan up to King Road, and that is for construction. Eastbound 401, yes, we're definitely seeing volume through Salem, but once you get past that, it's in good shape out to the 35-115. With Cottage Country traffic on the nines, I'm Colette Desjardins.
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10: Thanks, John. 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Well, this rain is certainly having an effect on your drive at the moment, depending on where you're going. So make sure you're driving according to these conditions. On the eastbound 401, you're going to find it busy from the 427 to the 400 Express and Collectors. Problems on the right shoulder in the Express after Weston have cleared, though. It bunches up again through Leslie towards the 404 in the Express. If you are heading into the Pickering area, just beyond the Port Union and the transfer to the Express, left lane is now out with this collision cleanup. Not seeing much of a slowdown here, though. Westbound 401, off and on volume, mainly in the Express from approaching Leslie over to Avenue, and then near the 410 in the Express, left lane is blocked with a stall, and seeing a slight bunch up in the Express on your approach here. Southbound 404, DVP drags from Shepherd to Lawrence. On the westbound Gardner, you're going to find it a bit busy from Jameson over to the South Kingsway, again through Park Lawn. It builds again on the westbound QEW from the 427 to Dixie, and again approaching Brandt. If you're traveling on the eastbound QEW, very slow now from a third line over to that lane realignment east of Dorval, and then off and on between here, Ontario, and Cawthra. On the northbound 410, construction continues at Beauverde in the right lane. The ramp from westbound Sandalwood also blocked off. If you're going southbound on the 410 at Mayfield, left lane is out with construction. And good news being reported by Toronto Transportation in town. Southbound Bayview has been reopened north of Lawrence following a crash. 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
11: Okay, so we are tracking the rain that's moving through the GTA. And it is fast moving because those storms that were rolling through downtown, well, they have worked their way closer to Lake Ontario and kind of riding the shoreline at this point. And those storms are working their way east of Markham towards Whitchurch-Stouffville. And, well, it's just kind of breezing on through. And then there's still more rain behind it. Kleinburg and Woodbridge over towards Vaughan getting in on some of the rain. Schaumburg and up towards areas including Callis.

0: And then up towards Shelburne and Angus, Borden, Alliston, all kind of in the mix for those rain showers. This is not even the severe stuff, folks. This is just part of the batch of rain showers that are non-severe. So as we go to the noon hour and beyond, up until about 3 o'clock or so, that's a window where we're tracking the potential for some severe thunderstorms. The yellow watch has been posted. Wind gusts could be gusting up to 110 kilometers per hour with those storms rolling through, hail the size of ping pong balls, 25 to 40 millimeters of rain, some flooding concerns, and also the potential for an isolated tornado. All of that is a possibility this afternoon. Not saying it's going to materialize exactly like that strung out, but it's all in the cards for us today. 27 for the guaranteed high. Cold front slams through tonight, down to 16 for the overnight low. Tomorrow, cooler, not as humid, less smoke, and better air quality. 24 with sunshine for your Sunday. Right now it's 23 at Pearson. Your guaranteed high is 27.
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1: We have ourselves an orange warning for air quality, a yellow watch for severe thunderstorms. It's 23, feels like 31 at Pearson. Good morning. I'm John Leatherby. As we deal with those warnings and watches in the GTA, the premier heading to Thunder Bay this morning. He'll tour parts of northwestern Ontario devastated by the wildfires. Doug Ford telling reporters Friday he's no climate denier, but he regrets, he was asked if he did regret scrapping his province's climate targets earlier in the year. It's time for sports. Here's Alain Cavial.
6: John, down to the final 2 days of the FIFA World Cup. Third place match going this evening in Miami. France and England meeting in that one. They'll hit the pitch at 5. Look away, Jays fans. The boys of summer with another stinker. They lost 12-4 in their series opener against the Chicago White Sox. They're back on the field this afternoon after 3 on Sportsnet and 590 The Fan. WNBA, the Tempo, have now lost 9 of their last 12. Their latest loss last night against the Atlanta Dream, 111-92, is how it ended. In Indiana, have a game. Caitlin Clark, new franchise record for most points in a game for her. She had 45 in the Fever's 110-107 win over the Seattle Storm. And at the PGA Open Championship, Bryson DeChambeau with a two-shot penalty after the fifth hole in his second round for improving his lie. He's now 3 shots back of Lucas Herbert, who's at the top of the leaderboard at 8-under heading into the third round. Sports at 15 and 45 past every hour or anytime at sportsnet.ca.
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12: On hot days above 32 degrees, the inside of your car can reach 43 degrees in just 10 minutes and soar to 50 degrees in half an hour. That kind of heat is dangerous not only for kids and pets, but also for the things you leave behind. Sunscreen can lose its effectiveness, medicines can spoil, and electronics like phones, dash cams, and transponders can overheat. Sunglasses or driving glasses, which many of us leave behind in our cars, can warp or bend out of shape in the extreme heat. Aerosols and lighters can explode once temperatures pass 50 degrees. In this hot weather, clear out your car when you park. It's a small habit that protects you and the things you leave behind. With the Road Ready Report, I'm Tim Demopoulos.
1: 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Cottage Country traffic on the nines. Here's Colette Desjardins.
3: Thanks, John. And this report is brought to you by, just checking it here, is brought to you by Foodland. Actually, no, it's brought to you by Gateway Casinos. There we go. Right now, we've got rain, especially in the north end of the city. So northbound 400. We've got delays now north of Aurora Road up to Canal Road and then through Innisfil Beach Road. Also, I just noticed it was getting a little bit busy north of 89 off and on up to Barrie, up to north of Essa. Don't forget Jane Street. If you're taking that route, it's shut down between King Vaughan Road and King Road, again, because it's closed for construction. If you're heading northbound on Highway 11, we're just getting busy in spots up to north of Gravenhurst, but not too much of a deal. Eastbound 401, yes, that is slow, westing now to east of Salem. And the 40 area bound QEW is still in good shape over the Burlington Skyway Bridge, starting to fill in through Red Hill Valley Parkway to just past Centennial Parkway. With Cottage Country traffic on the nines, I'm Colette Desjardins.
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1: 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Rogers Xfinity Internet traffic and weather together on the ones with Stefan Olin.
14: Thanks, John. And this report brought to you by Woodbine Racetrack. Well, this rain certainly having an impact on your drive right now. You're going to find some slow spots and some pooling and flooding out there as well. Let's start on the eastbound 401, busy from the 427 to the 400 Express and Collectors. And then as you make your way into the Pickering area, in that transfer to the Express near Port Union, the left lane is blocked with a crash cleanup. Going westbound, off and on volume from Leslie to Avenue, alternating Express and Collectors. Good news at the 410 in the Express. Problems here have cleared away. On the southbound 404 DVP, volume Shepherd to Lawrence. On the westbound Gardner, busy from Bathurst to Strawn. Had a traffic spotter call in mentioning that the Gardner was affected by some flooding in either direction between Jamison and Dufferin. You're going to find it busy again on the westbound QEW from the 427 to Dixie, Guelph line to Brant, going eastbound really slow from 3rd line to east of Dorval through that lane realignment, Cawthra to Dixie, and then on of the Gardner from the South Kingsway to Parkside, and then again through Jamison over to Dufferin. You're going to find probably some flooding as well on of the DVP. When the Gardner floods, usually the DVP also does, so just keep an eye out for that. Be extra cautious. On the northbound 410, construction continues at Beauverde in the right lane. The ramp from westbound Sandalwood also blocked. Southbound 410 at Mayfield, left lane out with construction, and then a bit of a slowdown from Williams Parkway to Queen. See Canada's top filly horses make their mark. The Woodbine Oaks return Sunday at 1 p.m. Experience the thrill live at Woodbine. Your next update at 10:01 with your forecast. It's Carl Lamb.
0: Well, rain is not affecting the Gardner at this very moment. That rain has moved over Lake Ontario. We have some showers out towards Ajax and Oshawa as well. And then really up in Cottage Country as you head on the 35-115 out towards Peterborough, it's wet. That's all I've got to say for that. And then up towards the 400, it's a wet drive from Klein.

0: Bloomberg and areas as you get onto the 400 near King City and up towards Barrie, Cookstown, Bradford. It's all just a rain shower activity up there. Steadier rain as you head out just west of Barrie as well, but that's going to work its way over the 400. So heads up there. So the potential for severe storms comes really as we go toward 12 o'clock and through about 3 o'clock. That window is where we could have some very strong storms, potentially damaging winds, hail the size of ping pong balls, thunder, lightning, the whole kit and caboodle with that. And so 27 is a guaranteed high for today. And once that rain rolls through, we will have temperatures cooling down to 16 tonight. For tomorrow, sunshine in 24. And then Monday, sunshine in 26 before another chance for rain rolls in Monday night. Right now, it's 23 at Pearson. Your guaranteed high is 27.
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10: Added protein seems to be in just about every grocery aisle item these days, and drinks packed with protein are gaining in popularity.
11: It's growing at about a mid-single digit rate.
10: Bloomberg senior industry analyst Ken Shea says protein drinks are a multi-billion dollar business.
11: It's about an $8.5 billion market in the U.S.
10: Shea says Coca-Cola dominates the protein drink category with its Core Power and Fairlife brands, followed by BellRing with its Premier and Dymatize labels, and then Abbott Labs, which owns Ensure. One major driver of increased sales is rising demand from people using GLP-1 drugs.
11: It tends to diminish, you know, your muscle, and so a lot of users are drinking it on that basis.
10: But as popular as protein drinks are, they still don't pack the market muscle that other soft drinks do.
11: The star right now is energy drinks. That's growing at a double-digit rate, and it's hard for everybody to keep up with them.
10: Just behind energy drinks in popularity are sports drinks, followed by carbonated beverages. Gina Cervetti, Bloomberg Radio.
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1: 680 News Time is 9:59. Cottage Country traffic on the nines with Colette Desjardins.
2: And this report is brought to you by Wayne's Auto Group. Northbound 400, delays now north of Aurora Road up to Canal Road. And then you're going to find it busy north of 89 off and on all the way up to DuPont in the Barrie area. If you're taking Jane, don't forget it's shut down between King Vaughan and King Road. It's closed all due to construction. And eastbound on the 401, we're seeing delays from Westney to east of Salem. So that's getting quite busy through that area. But the Fort Erie-bound QEW is still in great shape over the Burlington Skyway Bridge down to Niagara Falls. With Cottage Country traffic on the nines, I'm Colette Desjardins.
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1: Still an orange warning for air quality in effect. A yellow watch for severe thunderstorms. Carl Lamb stopping by in seconds with the details. It's 10 o'clock.
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4: Good morning. It is Saturday, July 18. I'm Lisa Emerald.
1: And I'm John Leatherby. Here's what's making news this morning.
5: I'm tracking the potential for a few severe thunderstorms today across the GTA, but also, will it help clear out the smoke? I'm meteorologist Carl Lamb. Those answers are coming up in just a few minutes.
4: Premier Doug Ford is heading up to Thunder Bay, where he will visit northern communities affected by the wildfires, which are still burning out of control.
1: A fire at an industrial building in North York being investigated this morning as suspicious.
4: And police will make their presence known at the Big on Bloor Festival this weekend, following last weekend's fatal shooting at Salsa on St. Clair.
6: France and England will battle for third at the FIFA World Cup. Jays go for a bounce back against the White Sox, and the Argos visit the Ticats. Sports at 15.
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4: It is time for Rogers Xfinity Internet. Traffic and weather together on the ones. Here's Stefan Olop.
7: Thanks, Lisa. This report is brought to you by African Lion Safari. You're going to want to watch out for lots of pooling and ponding out there thanks to all this heavy rain we've been dealing with. And as you've been hearing from Carl, we're going to be stuck with it for most of the day. So that's something to keep in mind if you're heading out on the roads today. If you're on the southbound 404 DVP, you're going to find some volume first, Shepherd to south of Lawrence. And then we have some flooding affecting the right lane near Eastern. It bunches up from approaching Eastern on to the Gardner. More flooding being reported from some traffic spotters on the Gardner in either direction in the Dufferin-Jameson area. Seeing volume, not so much westbound, but definitely eastbound from about Parkside over to approaching Strawn. Back over to the westbound QEW, it's busy from the 427 to Dixie, and now from 42 Trafalgar and then Guelph Line to Brant. Going eastbound on the QEW, very slow from Bronte to east of Dorval. That's where we have that long term lane realignment, and then it bunches up again from approaching Cawthra to Dixie. On the eastbound 401, delays 427 to the 400 Express and Collectors. In the transfer to the Express near Port Union, crash cleanup continues to block the left lane. Westbound 401, off and on volume, Leslie to Avenue, alternating Express and Collectors.

0: It's a yellow severe thunderstorm watch.
1: 680 meteorologist Carl Lamb tracking this chaotic weather and joins us live with the latest. Carl.
2: Yeah, John, you know, chaotic is probably a good word to foreshadow what could be on the way. Not saying it's going to be, but if everything lines up in the atmosphere the way that the models are suggesting, yeah, we could have some severe storms rolling through as we go into the afternoon. Hi, everyone. Well, let's get right to it. Orange warning for air quality still in effect. That smoke, it's still here, and it's still smoky, and it's like you can almost still taste it. So the rain is helping to kind of clear some of that out. It's significantly improved, and this has worked its way further east out towards Peterborough and closer to the nation's capital, where things are much, much smokier. So that's good news that the air quality has improved in the last, few hours compared to what it was at. So that's a good change for us in terms of eventually getting some cleaner air into the GTA. Now, we are tracking those rain showers. A lot of it has kind of left the West End alone at this point, but we have showers through Markham, Oak Ridges, Aurora, Newmarket, Kettleby up towards Churchill, Barrie over towards Alliston, Innisfil around Lake Simcoe as well. And then we're watching for the line, especially around noon today through about 3 o'clock, where we could have some strong to severe storms. That yellow watch for severe thunderstorms, we're talking about wind gusts that are potentially not just strong, but also damaging too, with wind gusts up to 110 kilometers per hour. There could be some hail varying in size from peas all the way up to ping pong balls. So another big concern there, potential flooding from 25 to 40 millimeters of rain coming in a very short amount of time. And there can't can't rule out the isolated chance of a tornado from this storm system. So lots to keep track of for today. It's going to be a dynamic situation through the afternoon, and we're going to keep a very close eye on it. Right now it's 24 at Pearson, and reporting live, I'm Carl Lamb.
0: Well, Premier Doug Ford is planning to visit Thunder Bay today alongside Natural Resources Minister Mike Harris. That's where many evacuees from Northern Ontario communities and First Nations are now taking shelter. Their Premier addressed evacuees while speaking to reporters in Toronto on Friday.
3: I just want to reassure everyone that we will be there for you. We will help you now and after. And we have a great, great team. We're blessed to have great first responders.
0: Ford has said more than 150 crews and over 80 water bombers and helicopters are battling wildfires.
1: All News Radio time 10:06. No injuries after a fire this morning that happened in North York. Police say, though, they're treating it as suspicious. Crews called to an industrial building near Arrow Road and Shepherd West around 1. Toronto Fire say they extinguished the blaze outside of the building, but it also spread to a few vehicles. No further details have been released.
0: Well, one of the biggest events of the summer is happening this weekend, Big on Bloor, highlighting small businesses in the Bloordale area. Organizers of Big on Bloor say their focus is safety, and as Brandon Shogri with City News reports, the community continues to show up.
4: I've attended a park opening, a flower market on St. Clair run by Regal Heights BIA.
5: While the violence remains fresh in people's minds, residents and businesses on Bloor are welcoming the opportunity to bring Toronto together again.
6: We had like 150,000 people come here last year. You know, it's devastating, but we still have to be a community and we still have to celebrate culture in the city.
7: This weekend's festival will shut down Bloor from Dufferin to Lansdowne with dozens of vendors, musical performances, restaurants, and local artists. On Bloor Street, Brandon Shogri, City News.
1: Well, Caitlin Clark continues to make WNBA history.
8: Clark and the Indiana Fever took on the Seattle Storm, and Clark was on a mission.
9: Fires! And hits! Caitlin Clark doing it all!
8: She set a franchise record for most points by a Fever player in a single game. She had 45.
10: I mean, it's cool. I don't really care. And I know what I'm capable of, and I know what this team is capable of. And it's my job to help us win and be the best team in the WNBA, and I don't think we're there yet, so it's my responsibility to help us get there. Working.
8: Fever went on to win 110-107. Clark also became the first WNBA player to score 40-plus points and 10 assists in a single game. I'm Alain Cuvion.
0: And coming up next in about 30 seconds, we'll have a look at your gas price update. 680 News Time, it's 10:08.
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2: 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Enpro predicts the price will rise 4 cents at midnight to $1.79.9 a liter at most GTA stations. It is now time for Cottage Country traffic. Here is Colette Desjardins.
3: Thanks, Lisa. And this report is brought to you by Access Storage. So northbound on the 400 right now, busy Highway 9 up to Canal Road. And then you're going to find it heavy north of 89 off and on up to DuPont in the Barrie area. Don't forget, Jane is closed because of construction. It's closed both ways between King Vaughan and King Road. We've got delays on the eastbound 401 leaving the city from Westney to east of Salem. Past that, it looks pretty good over to Brock Street, but it's in pretty good shape out to the 35-115. With Cottage Country traffic on the nines, I'm Colette Desjardins.
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9: Thanks, Lisa. 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Heading out on the eastbound 401. Some volume to get through, 427 to the 400 Express and Collectors. And then in the transfer to the Express near Port Union, right at the start of the transfer, we have a crash cleanup blocking the left lane. A few emergency vehicles on scene. Westbound 401 delays Leslie to Avenue, alternating Express and Collectors. Southbound 404 DVP. A busy drive from Shepherd to south of Lawrence. And then watch out for some flooding in the right lane near Eastern. Not seeing too much of a slowdown, though, but definitely something you want to watch out for. More flooding reported along the Gardner in either direction near the Dufferin-Jamison area. So again, take some caution going through here as well. Westbound on the QEW delays Westmall to Dixie and then 4 to Trafalgar. Going eastbound really slow from Bronte to east of Dorval. That's where we have that lane realignment. A reminder, the ramp from northbound Dorval also blocked off. If you are traveling on the eastbound Gardner, it's busy from about to Jamison over to the Spadina ramp. On the northbound 410, construction continues in the right lane at Beauverde. The ramp from westbound Sandalwood also blocked. Southbound at Mayfield, left lane is out with construction, and then delays Sandalwood to Williams Parkway. And out in Hamilton, off the highways, hearing reports that Wilson is closed between Trinity and Alberton for a crash investigation. 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
10: All right, rain showers mainly for areas north and east of the city at this point. And so they're light in nature, not too many heavy pockets, a little bit steadier out towards Kleinburg, but that's about it. So light to moderate rain at this point, but we are tracking the potential for some severe storms. So that's why Environment Canada has issued a yellow watch for severe thunderstorms. That is really as we get to about noon today until about 3 o'clock. That's when the cold front is approaching, and it is the trigger to get all those storms all fired up. And so we are talking about rain, thunder, lightning, heavy downpours included.

0: that as well. Hail the size of peas, ranging up to ping pong balls. And we could have an isolated tornado in that too. And the winds could be gusting up to 110 kilometers per hour. That's probably the max, but I would say those gusts, even up to 70, 80, 90 kilometers per hour, you're definitely going to be impacted by those. That's the watch. It means conditions are favorable for that to happen. It does not mean it's actively happening at this very moment. Again, noon to about 3 is the window we're tracking. After the cold front moves through, there's some leftover rain showers, but a northwesterly wind cools us down from 27 for the guaranteed high down to 16, and it cleans up the air too. So better air quality tomorrow with some sunshine and 24. So it's a much nicer Sunday on the way. Right now, it is 24 at Pearson. Your guaranteed high is 27.
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8: It is 24 degrees, feels more like 32, with off and on showers in the area. Good morning, I'm Lisa Emerald.
9: I'm John Leatherby. Here are the top stories of the morning.
8: Well, a round of thunderstorms, strong winds, and wildfire smoke, all expected weather-wise for the GTA today. A quick storm has already passed through the city about half an hour ago. We are now under a yellow air quality warning rather than the previous orange, so some good news there. But we're also under a yellow severe thunderstorm watch. U.S. President Donald Trump is threatening Canada with more tariffs, this time due to the ongoing wildfire smoke, and police are investigating an early morning industrial building fire as suspicious. It is now time for sports from Sportsnet 590 The Fan with Alain Cavillon.
10: Lisa, down to the final weekend of what's been an electric FIFA World Cup third place game going down this evening. It's France against England. Fourth ever meeting between the two on the global stage. England has won 2 of 3. Teams will hit the pitch at 5 in Miami. Argentina and Spain go tomorrow at 3 in the final. Third straight loss for the Blue Jays last night. That was in game 1 of 3 against the White Sox. 12-4 the final. They'll look to snap out of it this afternoon. Shane Bieber will be on the mound. First pitch after 3 on Sportsnet and 590 The Fan. Argos and Ticats with a date in the hammer tonight. Both teams going into the week 7 matchup with 2-3 records. Kickoff at 7:30 at Hamilton Stadium. PGA Open Championship. Bryson DeChambeau handed a 2-shot penalty in the second round for improving his lie on the 5th hole after his ball landed in some tall grass. He's tied for 6th with the 3rd round just getting underway. Ryan Fox at the top of the leaderboard at 8-under. Sports at 15 and 45 past every hour or anytime at sportsnet.ca.
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8: Well, when you think of seasonal affective disorder, you likely think of the winter blues. But for some, the sunshine and heat of summer have a negative effect on their mental health, particularly when you add the stress of poor air quality. Audra Brown with City News reports.
13: I definitely find the heat honestly affects me more in the summer and makes me sadder.

0: than it does in the winter.
1: It's an issue that Alicia deals with during the heat of summer.
2: Well, sometimes known as reverse SAD, seasonal affective disorder that affects some people in the summer.
1: The experts here at ChemH say it's mostly due to things like daylight saving time, sleep deprivation, and of course, the heat.
3: If we have a heat wave and it's really hot at night, let's say above 25 degrees Celsius, that's really going to ruin our nighttime sleep. And as a consequence, you're going to feel tired and fatigued during the daytime. That might be associated with the abundance of sunlight, particularly that's close to our bedtime.
1: And that could be exacerbated by the current air quality situation.
3: If you're already depressed and then now because of, you know, the wildfires or high heat, you're staying inside more, you know, that can compound and make your depression and make your mood worse.
2: Anyone experiencing symptoms of depression for more than 2 weeks are encouraged to seek help. At ChemH, Audra Brown, City News Toronto.
4: It is now time for Cottage Country Traffic with Colette Desjardins.
5: Thanks, Lisa. 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If you're on the northbound 400, delays Highway 9 up to Canal Road. And then it was quite busy north of 89, off and on all the way up to DuPont. Jane Street, that remains shut down both ways between King Vaughan and King Road for construction as well. And if you're on the eastbound 401, we saw delays basically from Westlake to east of Salem. But it's in good shape after that, heading out to the 35-115. And northbound on the 35-115, well, 35 looks good up to Minden. The 115 wasn't seeing any problems anywhere into Peterborough, the Kawartha Lake. So that seems to be a pretty good drive so far, despite the rain. With Cottage Country Traffic on the 9s, I'm Colette Desjardins.
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2: Time for Rogers Xfinity Internet traffic and weather together on the ones with Stefan Olop.
12: Thanks, Lisa. 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Despite that intense rain we saw a little earlier, drivers doing a pretty good drive out there on the highways. Not the worst drive out there. You're going to find some slow spots, though. On the eastbound 401, it's busy from the 427 to the 400 Express and Collectors. We do have one problem, though. As you make your way into Pickering, it's in that transfer to the Express near Port Union. Left lane out with a crash cleanup. Going westbound on the 401, some volume, Leslie to Avenue, alternating Express and Collectors. Southbound 404 DVP, a slow go from Shepherd to south of Lawrence. Watch out for some flooding, though, at Eastern. It's in mainly the right lane here, but drivers doing a pretty good job here as well, not seeing too much of a slowdown. On the Gardner, flooding also reported in either direction between Dufferin and Jameson. Eastbound, you're going to find it a bit busy from about Jameson over to Spadina. On the westbound QEW, delays West Mall to Dixie, 4 to Trafalgar, and then bunches up on your approach to Brant. Going eastbound on the QEW, very slow from Bronte to east of Dorval as you make your way through that lane realignment. Southbound 410, some off and on volume, Sandalwood to Beauvais. 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Your next update is at 10:31 with your forecast. Here's Carl Lamb.
0: All right, this just in, the yellow warning for air quality is now included into the GTA. So it means we're out of the orange warning specifically for downtown Toronto and then over towards areas including Mississauga, Etobicoke. You are out of the orange warning for air quality, and now you are just in a yellow warning. Still not perfect air quality, but it is better than where we were just even 20 minutes ago because the rain has helped

0: clear some of that out. Now, the orange warning for air quality does remain for areas as you get out towards the Tri-Cities and into the Niagara region. Those areas have not had the rain yet. So again, rain doing a lot of work today to clear out some of the smoke and the smog and the haze. So we will have better air quality as we go throughout the day. And it comes with, well, a wet day on tap. So let's track radar for you right now. Rain showers moving through areas out east, Ajax, Oshawa, Whitby, Bowmanville, out towards the 35-115, out towards Peterborough. And then more rain as you head on to the extension and up to Highway 11, where we have pockets of rain. And then this line working its way towards Orangeville with some heavy rain at this point. But the severe thunderstorm watch is really for this afternoon, early afternoon, where those rain showers are strong to severe and very strong, potentially damaging winds. Hail the size of ping pong balls. That's probably the max of what we're expecting today. 27 for the guaranteed high. Can't rule out an isolated tornado. And then the cold front moves through. It cools us down to 16 tonight. For tomorrow, sunny and 24. Better air quality for Sunday as well. And then Monday, sunny and 26 with the chance for a few showers late in the day. Right now, it is 24 at Pearson. Your guaranteed high is 27.
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9: I'm Chris McCusker. Brampton is doing all it can to stay competitive in the face of an ongoing trade war with the U.S. The city cites its tariff task force, which recently announced a $5.2 million investment from the federal government as a way to support small business and increase AI technology adoption. Mayor Patrick Brown says the task force launched last April.
10: The focus over the last, you know, year and a half has been identifying new markets, embracing new technology. How can we work together with provincial support, federal support, to really see companies adapt and flourish in the midst of this change with our closest geographical neighbor?
9: What else can you tell us?
10: There's been some really exciting transformations. I look at A Burger in Brampton. They produce auto parts. Now they're also producing defense parts. They literally use their same machinery and just trained for building a part for a different purpose. I look at MDA that does space robotics and imaging in Brampton. Now they've got a contract with the EU Space Agency.
9: And small business, of course, is so important to the Canadian economy.
10: We've probably been too dependent on one market for far too long. Because of that close relationship, I think if anything, Canada was a little bit lazy in being more ambitious to reach the global economy. And I think this is forcing us to wake up and understand that we were too comfortable in that relationship.
9: Patrick Brown is the mayor of Brampton. And with your Weekend Business Report, I'm Chris McCusker. Come on.

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1: It is now time for Cottage Country traffic. Here is Colette Desjardins.
2: Thanks, Lisa. This report is brought to you by Foodland. So right now we're seeing delays on the northbound 400, Highway 9 up to Canal Road. A little bit busy before Highway 89. And then you're going to find delays from Mapleview Drive to approaching Dunlop. Eastbound on the 401, that's busy from Wesley to east of Salem. Haven't seen any other delays if you're heading towards the east end out towards the 35-115. Fort Erie bound on the QEW. That's still in pretty good shape over the Burlington Skyway Bridge all the way down to Niagara Falls. With Cottage Country traffic on the nines, I'm Colette Desjardins.
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5: Good morning. This is Saturday, the 18th of July. I'm John Lindeby.
1: And I'm Lisa Emerald. Here's what's making news right now.
6: Smoke, thunderstorms, and also potentially a few isolated tornadoes are possible today. It is going to be an active Saturday of weather. I'm meteorologist Carl Lamb. I'll have more on your full forecast coming up.
5: Doug Ford and his natural resources minister to visit communities hardest hit by the wildfires today in northwestern Ontario.
1: Toronto police treating an early morning blaze near an industrial building in North York as suspicious.
5: Security to be heightened for Big on Bloor this weekend following last weekend shootings at Salsa on St. Clair.
7: Le Bleu against the Three Lions. France and England meet in the third place game at the FIFA World Cup. Jays look to put an end to their losing skid, and the Argos visit the Ticats in the Hammers. Sports at 45.
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5: It's time for Rogers Xfinity Internet traffic and weather together on the one. Stefan Ola up at the 680 Traffic Center this morning.
8: 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We are now trouble-free on the highways, but we do have some slow spots to get through. Eastbound 401, typically busy, 427 to the 400, Express and Collectors. A collision I was tracking in the transfer to the Express near Port Union has cleared out of there. All lanes now active. Going westbound on the 401, it's busy, approaching Leslie to Avenue, Express and Collectors. Northbound on the DVP, starting to fill in through Lawrence. Then on the 404 northbound, you're going to find some volume from north of Bloomington to Mulock. A reminder, north of Bloomington, we do have that long-term construction in the right lane. Southbound, also some off and on volume, Mulock to approaching Bloomington, and then from Shepherd to south of Lawrence. You're going to want to watch out for some flooding in the right lane near Eastern, but not seeing a slowdown here. On the westbound QEW, delays 4 to Trafalgar, and then Guelph line to Brant. Eastbound, very heavy from Bronte to east of Dorval, where we have that long-term lane realignment. Picks up on the Gardiner from Jameson over to Spadina. On the 410, we have construction in either direction still. Northbound at Beauverde in the right lane. The ramp from westbound Sandalwood also blocked off. Going southbound at Mayfield, you're going to find work in the left lane. Off the highways, Bloor Street closed in between Lansdowne and Dufferin. 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I'm Stefan Olop.
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5: Well, we have seen just about a little bit of everything in the weather story for today. The orange warning for air quality has now been downgraded to a yellow warning. That for the GTA as well. It's a yellow watch in place as well when it comes to thunderstorms.
1: 680 meteorologist Carl Lamb is tracking.

0: several moving pieces, and he now joins us live with more. Carl.
1: Yeah, I'm starting to see colors everywhere. So let's talk about the yellow warning for air quality. That is in place for areas around Toronto, Vaughan, Aurora, over towards areas up towards Sharon, and then into areas around, let's say, Innisfil. That's where you have still some lingering air quality concerns, but it is an orange warning for air quality, meaning it is still pretty intense for areas including Caledon, out towards Brampton, Halton Hills, in towards Cambridge, Brantford, into the Niagara region. You are still under air quality warnings that are of the orange variety, meaning, again, significant impact still, because those areas have not gotten as much rain to help kind of cleanse the air at this point. Now, we are also tracking a yellow watch for severe thunderstorms, meaning it's possible that these conditions blossom into a warning. So we're watching all of that kind of unfold as we go into the next couple of hours. But we already have this line forming back towards areas, including Orangeville, and then towards areas as you get out towards, let's say, Erin and Inglewood. You're all included in this yellow warning for severe thunderstorms. That'll roll through as we go through the next hour and change. It's going to be a slow mover, but that's a severe line of thunderstorms headed your way. It's headed to Orangeville, but this one is a slow mover. I mean, it's pokey. I mean, it's not moving very fast at all. So what we're tracking this afternoon is a line of severe thunderstorms rolling through after the noon hour or so, and that's where we could have some very strong winds coming from that, gusting up to 110 kilometers per hour, hail the size of ping pong balls. That's kind of the max of what it will be, but we could have pea-sized hail, toonie-sized hail, up to ping pong-sized ball hail. And then 25 to 40 millimeters of rain in a very short amount of time that leads to flooding. And there could be an isolated tornado. Not saying it's going to happen, but the chance is not 0%. So it has to be mentioned that that's a possibility today. And then all of this really does calm down once the cold front moves through. So it's quieter this evening and much cooler as that northwesterly wind shifts in. We'll talk about how much nicer Sunday will be coming up in a little bit. But still, air quality, not perfect just yet. But we are tracking rain that's going to clear a lot of that smoke out of here. And we'll have more on that coming up in a little bit. Right now, it's 24 at Pearson and your guaranteed high is 27. Reporting live, I'm Carl Lamb.
2: Thank you, Carl. 680 News Time is 10:36. Premier Ford to head to Thunder Bay today, where many wildfire evacuees have sought shelter. He's expected to be joined by his Natural Resources Minister as the province faces criticism for its emergency response. Mike Harris asked Friday whether the province alerted the community of Collins Bay to a wildfire that ended up destroying the entire community.
3: We're fighting, I think at the time, somewhere in the neighborhood of 163, I think, fires in the province at that point. It's almost impossible. It is impossible to be everywhere and to see everything.
2: Harris says the fire swallowed Collins First Nations as residents escaped in boats, only spotted when it was already at the community's doorstep because it spread so quickly.
0: Well, Toronto police are investigating a suspicious fire in North York. It happened at an industrial building near Arrow Road and Shepherd Avenue West at around 1 this morning. No one was hurt, but vehicles were damaged. Police have not said anything further on the investigation.
2: At 10:37, many events taking place this weekend, including Big on Bloor, which sees tens of thousands of visitors each year. City's Brandon Chogri reporting on an increased police presence.
4: Organizers tell me they've been working closely with Toronto Police to help make this event as safe as possible.
5: The community police officers, paid duty officers, and more on-site consultations with cameras and higher safety measures. We're doing all of our due diligence.
6: Two people were killed in last weekend's violent attack when gunfire erupted at Salsa on St. Clair while thousands of people celebrated in the streets.
5: Between our artists, our staff, there are obviously concerns as well too, but our best thing, as I said, is communicating out what we're trying to do, how we're making sure that this is going to be a safe event.
2: Big on Bloor sees Bloor Street closed this weekend from Dufferin to Lansdowne Avenue.
0: Well, it was a frustrating second round for one golfer at the Open Championship. 680's Alain Cavillon with the story.
7: On the fifth hole for Bryson DeChambeau, he took a two-shot penalty after improving his lie. He shot his ball in some tall grass and appeared to try and bring some of the grass down. You can't do that. Here's the Open Championship head ref with the explanation.
8: So an improvement means to alter one or more of the conditions affecting the stroke. so that the player gains a potential advantage for the stroke. What the prohibited action here

0: is that the player mustn't move, bend, or break any growing or attached natural object.
1: You can see the video of the incident on sportsnet.ca. DeChambeau ended up finishing the second round tied for fifth and three shots back from the top of the leaderboard. I'm Alain Cavillon.
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2: Gas price update. Enpro predicts the price will rise 4 cents at midnight to $1.79.9 a liter at most GTA stations. It's 10:39. Time for Cottage Country traffic on the nines. Here's Colette Desjardins.
5: Thanks. And this report is brought to you by Gateway Casinos, updating the northbound 400. Delays now approaching Highway 9 to north of Canal Road. And then you're going to find it busy through Highway 88, approaching Highway 88 to north of it. And then again, up in Barrie, Mapleview Drive to Dunlop. At last check, there was no recent troubles on the Highway 11. I'm just trying to check it out right now. And yeah, Highway 11 seems to be in pretty good shape. However, it is a little bit busy through Martyrs Shrine on Highway 93, both ways. That's just as you head into Penetanguishene. Also, if you're on the eastbound 401, it's just busy. Westney out to east of Salem. Past that, it was in good shape out to the 35-115. With Cottage Country traffic on the nines, I'm Colette Desjardins.
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2: 680 News Time, 1041. Rogers Xfinity Internet traffic and weather together on the ones. Here's Stefan Olin.
10: Thanks, John. And this report brought to you by Princess Margaret Cancer Foundation. New problem on the Toronto-bound QEW just beyond Fairview. The right lane is blocked with a stopped vehicle. So it goes down to two lanes here. So that means only the left lane getting through. And that's causing a heavy backup from North Shore. Picks up again on the eastbound QEW from Bronte over to east of Dorval through that long-term lane realignment. You're going to find some volume as well on the eastbound Gardner between Jameson and Spadina. Going westbound on the QEW, slow go, passing by the Ford plant, and then bunches up from Guelph Line to Brant. Eastbound 401, delays 427 to the 400, Express and Collectors. Westbound, busy from Leslie to Avenue, alternating Express and Collectors. A slight bunch up approaching Dixon as well. Northbound DVP, you're going to find delays from Winford to approaching York Mills, and then again on the 404 north of Bloomington through that construction zone. A reminder, right lane is out here. Southbound 404 at DVP, busy from Shepherd to south of Lawrence. We still have some flooding in the right lane at Eastern, so just be cautious of that. If you are traveling on the southbound 410, it looks like you're going to find some volume from Sandalwood to about Queen. We also have this construction actually still before that in the left lane at Mayfield, northbound at Beauvaird in the right lane, and the ramp from westbound Sandalwood blocked as well. 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Here's Carl Lamb.
8: Yeah, it's looking like the noon hour.

0: to 1, 2 o'clock is really going to be when this line really kind of gets its act together and matures. And it will be a very, very impactful afternoon of weather across the GTA. We're talking about rain showers, thunderstorms, lightning, hail, the size of anywhere between peas, toonies, and ping pong balls. And then also, we're talking about wind gusts up to 110 kilometers per hour. All possible today, and can't rule out an isolated tornado. The potential is there. Even if it's low, it is still there. So just want to make you aware of what we're keeping track of at this point. And the rain has kind of subsided for areas mainly around the GTA. We've got a little bit out towards the east end for Ajax, Oshawa, Bowmanville, and out towards Whitchurch, Stouffville. But that yellow warning for severe thunderstorms rolling through Orangeville, it's a slow mover. I mean, this is going to lead to some potential ponding and pooling on the roadways for areas northwest of the city. So again, the window for when we could have some severe weather, noon to about 3 o'clock today, and then the cold front moves through, cooler air behind it. 27 is a guaranteed high, 16 is the low for tonight. Tomorrow, sunshine, not as much smoke, and 24 with sunshine. It'll be a nice change. Right now, it is 24 at Pearson. Your guaranteed high is 27.
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2: 24 degrees of Pearson, feels like 33 with a Human X. Good morning, I'm John Leatherby. The premier heading to Thunder Bay today to visit communities affected by the wildfires. He will be joined by his Minister of Natural Resources. And Toronto police investigating a suspicious fire early this morning in North York, happening at an industrial building near Arrow Road and Shepherd West around 1 this morning. No one hurt, but there were several vehicles damaged. It's time for sports. Here's Alain Cabillon.
3: John, it's the eve of the FIFA World Cup final. That will feature Spain against Argentina. Third place matchup goes this evening in Miami. France and England will clash for just the fourth time ever at the global event. Their latest meeting was back in the quarterfinals in 2022 when France won and went on to finish second. England and France will hit the pitch at 5. Blue Jays sending Shane Bieber to the mound for his fifth start of the season. Bieber has an ERA of 7.64. It's game two of a three-game set against the White Sox. The boys of summer took it on the chin last night, 12-4. First pitch for this game this afternoon after 3 on Sportsnet and 590 The Fan. Week 7 action rolls on in the CFL. Argos heading to the Hammer to take on the Hamilton Tiger Cats. Both teams 2-3 on the season. Kickoff at 7:30. PGA Open Championship. Bryson DeChambeau handed a two-shot penalty after improving his lie on the fifth hole in his second round. He's 3 shots back of the lead heading into round 3. Ryan Fox is in first at 8-under. Sports at 15 and 45 past every hour or anytime at sportsnet.ca.
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2: At 10:48, Pentagon officials have released another batch of UFO files. 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

0: This has more.
1: A U.S. Northern Command video shows a dark object flying over the Atlantic Ocean in 2020, resembling a, quote, large, somewhat deformed balloon. The footage is part of the Pentagon's latest release of unidentified aerial phenomena known as UAPs. Astronomer Avi Loeb, appointed in June by President Donald Trump to lead the new UAP Science Advisory Council, is heading investigations into a topic that continues to draw both fascination and skepticism. Loeb says the files don't prove extraterrestrial activity, but they don't rule it out.
2: Even if one in a million of these objects happens to be not human-made, that would be the biggest discovery ever made in the history of science.
3: For City News, I'm Mary Bell Gonzalez.
0: Time 10:49, time for Rogers, time for Cottage Country traffic on the nines. Colette Desjardins.
4: Thanks, John. 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Right now, it's slow highway approaching Highway 9 up to north of Canal Road through Highway 88 and then Mapleview Drive to Dunlop. I'm not seeing any problems on Highway 11 or the 400, but Highway 93, it's slow both ways east of Midland at Martyr's Shrine. Not sure if it's a collision or if it's construction is backed up both ways. Eastbound 401, that is slow from Westney to east of Salem. With Cottage Country traffic on the nines, I'm Colette Desjardins.
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0: 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Here's Stefan Ola.
8: Thanks, John. 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Problems continue on the Toronto-bound QEW just beyond Fairview. Right lane is out with a stopped vehicle. A reminder, it's only two lanes here, so just the left lane getting through, and that's causing a heavy backup from the downside of the Skyway now. Picks up again on the eastbound QEW from Bronte to east of Dorval through that lane realignment, and then on the Gardner, it's off and on from the Humber Bridge over to Spadina. Westbound on the QEW drags as you pass by the Ford plant, and then some light volume in sections between Walkers to approaching Brant. If you're on the eastbound 401, expect delays 427 to the 400 Express and Collectors. Westbound 401, typically slow from the 404 to Avenue in the Express and Collectors. A slight bunch up from Kipling to Dixon. Northbound DVP, a slow go from Eglinton to approaching York Mills. Again, on the northbound 404 from Bloomington through that construction zone north of Bloomington. Reminder, right lane is out here. Southbound is busy from approaching Shepherd to south of Lawrence. We still have some flooding to get through in that right lane near Eastern, so watch out for that. On the southbound 410, construction continues at Mayfield in the left lane, and then you'll find some delays from Sandalwood to Williams Parkway. Northbound at Beauverde, construction in the right lane, the ramp from westbound Sandalwood off limits as well. And off the highways in Hamilton, Wilson closed from Trinity to Alberton, and this is for a crash investigation. Take on Lobster Mountain, the 2-pound plus tower of tender lobster at Jumbo Lobster Clubhouse and Fishman Lobster Clubhouse. Savor the height of seafood dining in Richmond Hill and Scarborough. Your next update is at 11:01 with your forecast. Here's Carl Lamb.
9: All right, so the orange warning for air quality for the areas I had mentioned before, out towards Cambridge, Kitchener, into the Niagara region, that has been downgraded to a yellow warning for air quality. So everyone's

0: now under the same umbrella air quality warning. That is beneficial news, good news that we're starting to see less smoke across the GTA, but now all attention is to the rain showers and thunderstorms across the GTA that are going to be rolling through. And we have one line that is as severe as of right now, where we're getting that rain slowly moving through areas just north of Inglewood and Erin. So that is going to be kind of the line that we're focused on at this point. And that will be moving through within the next 10 to 15 minutes. You'll start to get in on some of that steadier rain, but this thing is just moving along at a snail's pace, like molasses at this point. So very slow moving. So that leads to ponding and some pooling on the roads in that warned area. That goes from Arthur to Orangeville, Marsville out towards Caledon, and then even kind of including Bolton in that as well. So heads up that that line of severe storms is going to be slow moving for sure. And then we have more rain showers and storms kind of firing up as we go into the afternoon, especially as we go toward that noon to 3 o'clock window. And that's why that yellow watch for severe thunderstorms has been posted. Damaging wind gusts possible, hail the size of ping pong balls, and 25 to 40 millimeters of rain. 27 is the guaranteed high for today, down to 16 tonight with cooler air coming in. Tomorrow, less smoke, beautiful sunshine for a change, sunny in 24, and then sunny on Monday until the clouds thicken up with a high of 26. Right now, it is 24 at Pearson. Your guaranteed high is 27.
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8: I'm Mike Eppel. With workers back to the office, in some cases 5 days a week after working from home, demand for premium office space in the city's downtown core is on the rise. Toronto's office vacancy rates are not quite back to where they were pre-pandemic, but they're getting close. Adam Jacobs is the National Head of Research at Colliers International.
9: I think the last 6 months we've really seen the impact of return to office, especially downtown. When we look at this over the 5-6 year period of remote work, lockdown, a lot of the impact of that was downtown in the financial core path, Union Station area. That's your big business center, your banks, government, insurance, law firms, accounting, consulting. And there's a pretty strong return to office momentum happening there. You could love it, you could hate it, but we're definitely seeing it in the data.
8: Jacob says many of the newest towers are getting the biggest lease rate premiums, and companies have to offer perks for employees to make that trip back to the office worthwhile.
9: After 5 years of hybrid work, you need to make it easy for the employees to come back. And the best thing you can do is be right next to the transit hub, the GO train, and the terminus for the subway. I would say the standard has been raised in a lot of buildings in terms of food, amenities, having medical stuff, nail salons, dentist office, all of

0: that is kind of like a lot more effort has gone into that, because I think there's a need to make the office maybe a little more attractive.
1: 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And with your weekend business report, I'm Mike Eppel.
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5: 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Cottage Country traffic on the nines with Colette Desjardins.
6: 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Northbound 400 delays approaching Highway 9 up to north of Canal Road through Highway 88 and again Mapleview Drive to Dunlop. Westbound, or rather on Highway 93, both ways on 93, east of Midland at Martyr Shrine is very, very slow, backed up both ways. And then eastbound 401 delays now from Westney to east of Salem. With Cottage Country traffic on the nines, I'm Colette Desjardins.
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9: Good morning. It is Saturday, July 18. I'm Lisa Emerald.
5: I'm John Leatherby. Here's what's making news right now.
10: There's the potential for today to be an active weather day all across the GTA. Smoke, thunderstorms, hail, wind, and also the potential for a few isolated tornadoes. I'll let you know what to expect today coming up.
9: Premier Doug Ford is in Thunder Bay visiting northern communities that are being heavily affected by the wildfires that continue to burn out of control.
5: In North York, an early morning industrial fire being investigated as suspicious.
9: Big on Bloor is back. It is shutting down a large portion of Bloor Street. Police also boosting their presence after last weekend's fatal shooting at Salsa on St. Clair.
11: France and England battle for third place at the FIFA World Cup. The Jays looking to put an end to their losing streak. The Argos in the hammer to take on the Ticats. Sports at 15.
5: 680 News Times, 11:01.
9: It is time for Rogers Xfinity Internet traffic and weather together on the ones with Stefan Olop.
12: Thanks, Lisa. This report is brought to you by Don Valley North Toyota. So problems continue on the Toronto-bound QEW just beyond Fairview. Right lane is out with a stopped vehicle. Only the left lane getting through here, and that's causing a heavy backup from the downside of the Skyway. More delays on the eastbound QEW from Bronte to east of Dorval through that lane realignment. And then you'll find it busy on the eastbound Gardiner coming into downtown from about Parkside over to Spadina. Westbound QEW, slight bunch up from Huron, Ontario to Mississauga Road. Busy passing by the Ford plant and then off and on from Walker's over to Brant. Eastbound 401, seeing some volume now in sections from Town Line to Highway 6 North and then from the 427 to the 400 Express and Collectors. Westbound delays from west of Brock Street to approaching Salem and then from the 404 to Avenue Express and Collectors, and then expect delays Islington to Dixon. Northbound DVP, a slow go from Eglinton to approaching York Mills. More delays north of Bloomington through that construction zone. A reminder, the right lane is out here. Southbound, you're going to find it busy from approaching Shepherd to south of Lawrence. Watch out for flooding in the right lane near Eastern. If you're traveling on the northbound 410, construction set up at Beauverde in the right lane. The ramp from westbound Sandalwood blocked. Going southbound at Mayfield, we have work in the left lane and then some delays from Sandalwood to Beauverde. And on city streets, Bloor Street closed from Lansdowne to Dufferin for the big On Bloor Festival. 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

0: this line I said like 10 minutes ago was a slow mover, and then all of a sudden just decided to pick up again. So this is just kind of, it's got its own mind in terms of how fast it wants to move. We also have Bolton included in this as well, so lots of lightning with that. And with this rain, it's just coming down at a very steady clip, and it's not moving very quickly. So again, this is a yellow warning for severe thunderstorms out in around Erin, Englewood, Ferndale, Caledon, over towards Bolton, Cedar Mills, and even on the border there of Nobleton. You're not technically in that severe thunderstorm, but it is very close. You're on that kind of borderline there. But we do have the yellow watches for severe thunderstorms elsewhere around the GTA, meaning that those conditions are likely that we will have some of those showers and storms rolling through as we go into the afternoon. And that's what we're keeping our eyes on as this rain runs into just more instability. It has the potential to come with some really strong winds and gusty winds gusting up to as strong as 110 kilometers per hour. Hail the size of anywhere from peas, toonies, up to ping pong balls. And then a lot of rain in a very short amount of time that could lead to flooding, of course. And there has not been any rotation that I've seen so far in any of these lines. So it looks like we're safe from that, at least for now. So no risk of a tornado at this very moment, but that certainly can all change as we go into the afternoon. So about 12 to 3 o'clock, that's what we're keeping our eyes on for just another unsettled afternoon across the GTA. Right now it's 25 at Pearson, and your guaranteed high is 27. And reporting live, I'm Carl Lamb.
1: Well, thank you, Carl. Premier Doug Ford is in Thunder Bay this morning. Many in northern Ontario have fled from wildfires burning through the province, half of which are deemed out of control. Speaking to reporters in Toronto on Friday, Ford was asked whether the provincial government regrets scrapping its climate targets earlier this year.
2: You know, we have one of the cleanest grids anywhere in the entire world here in Ontario. And we're going to continue to achieve our goal of eventually having 100% emissions free.
1: Ford says he's no climate denier and that he believes in climate change, while adding the province would spare no expense in keeping people safe as wildfires continue to burn. In Thunder Bay, he'll be joined by Natural Resources Minister Mike Harris.
3: 680 News Time is 11:06. Toronto police investigating a fire from this morning at an industrial building in North York. They deem it as suspicious. Crews called to the Arrowhead Road, Arrow Road and Shepherd Avenue West area around 1. A fire burning outside of a building involving a few vehicles as well. No reported injuries and no further details into the investigation.
1: Well, tens of thousands are expected to attend this weekend's events taking over city streets. Organizers of Big on Bloor say they're working with Toronto police to make events as safe as possible. Brandon Shogri with City News has more.
4: Mayor Olivia Chow says every street festival goes through a rigorous planning process, and increased funding from City Hall should help improve security.
5: The City of Toronto has increased the budget for to fund festival, and from $2 million to now $4.1 million to assist them.
4: So far, police have not arrested any suspects in last weekend's shooting.
1: Two people were killed when gunfire broke out at the Salsa on St. Clair Festival Saturday night.
3: It is the eve of FIFA World Cup final featuring Spain and Argentina. That's tomorrow. Third place game goes this afternoon in Miami. 680's Alain Cavillon now with a preview.
6: There's some history between these two footy giants. They've had three meetings in the span of 96 years of the global event. England's gotten the better of France in two of those three contests dating back to 1966. France won the latest matchup, which was back in the quarterfinals in 2022, a match that saw Harry Kane score a goal. France's Kylian Mbappe played in that 2022 matchup. He's in second place in the race for the Golden Boot with 8 goals and 3 assists, with a chance to leapfrog over Lionel Messi, who's leading with 8 goals and 4 assists. It's Les Bleus contre les Trois Lions, the Three Lions. The clash for third place will go down at 5 this evening. I'm Alain Cavillon.
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1: Now the News Radio Toronto gas price update. Enpro predicts the price will rise 4 cents at midnight to $1.799 a liter at most GTA stations. It is now time for Cottage Country traffic. Here is Colette Desjardins.
2: Thanks, Lisa. And this report is brought to you by Gateway Casinos. So if you're traveling eastbound on the 401, we've got delays now from Westney to east of Salem. And then it's in pretty good shape as you head out to the 35-115. And heading northbound on the 35-115, we're not seeing any delays into the Corthas or Peterborough. Also, just had a look at Highway 12, still in good shape, heading up towards Beaverton and then in the Brecon area as well. If you're northbound on the 400, delays from approaching Highway 9 to north of Connell. It was a little bit busy through Highway 88, and then we're seeing delays Mapleview Drive to Dunlop. But don't forget, of course, Jane Street, that is shut down both ways between King Vaughan and King Road, closed for construction. If you're on Highway 93, it's slow both ways east of Midland at the Martyr's Shrine. Apparently, both ways really backed up. So I'm not sure if it's construction at this moment or if it's just a slowdown. Looking at the eastbound 401, we mentioned it was slow from Westney to east of Salem. The ramp to Lake Ridge, that is closed all because of a stalled vehicle. With Cottage Country traffic on the nines, I'm Colette Desjardins.
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1: 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Here is Stefan Olup.
6: Thanks, Lisa. This report brought to you by 407 ETR. Good news on the Toronto Bound QEW. Problems beyond Fairview. Actually, we're dealing with a couple of them, but both of them have cleared away. Delays, however, remain from the downside of the Skyway. Picks up again from 3rd Line to east of Dorval through that lane realignment. You'll find some volume on the eastbound Gardiner from Parkside to Spadina. Westbound QEW busy from Cawthra to Hure, Ontario. Again, 4-2 Trafalgar and then off and on from Burloak to Brant. On the eastbound 401, off and on delays in between Town Line and Highway 6 North. Again, 427 to the 400 Express and Collectors. Westbound 401, expect a slowdown from west of Brock Street to approaching Salem. And then builds again from the 404 to Avenue Express and Collectors. Again, from Islington to Dixon. Just had got off the phone with a traffic spotter on the westbound 407. Approaching Salem, they mentioned a stall in the center lane. I spoke to the MTO. We took a look at the cameras. Weren't able to locate it, but something you want to watch out for if you're coming through here. Northbound DVP, a slow go, approaching Eglinton to York Mills. Again on the 404 north of Bloomington through that construction. Right lane is out. Southbound delays approaching Shepherd to south of Lawrence. Beat traffic and save with 407 ETR driving offers. Create your My Account. Go to 407ETR.com for details. Your next update is at 11:21 with your forecast. Here's Carl Lamb.
7: Yeah, it is all about the rain showers and thunderstorms as we've got this line that's working its way through a lot of lightning with it. And it is working its way into Brampton and Bramley at this point. And it's at the top of the 410. So heads up, if you are traveling in that direction, just know that you are going to be driving through some really heavy rain. Also working its way into Kleinburg, Woodbridge, Vaughan, Richmond Hill, and could extend into Markham a little bit, but also some rain headed towards the 401 near Scarborough. So as you head towards Victoria Park and Warden Kennedy, that's going to be another very wet stretch. And also this is going to be barreling towards areas in Etobicoke and Mississauga too. So

0: more rain showers and thunderstorms as this cold front approaches, and it is going to get, pretty wet across the GTA, and temperatures dropping from 27 today for the guarantee night down to 16 tonight with that northwesterly wind coming in. That's going to help cool things down, and tomorrow it's sunshine and 24, less smoke, better air quality for your Sunday. So finally, something that is positive in terms of actually being able to go out and enjoy. Right now, it is 25 at Pearson. Your guaranteed high is 27.
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5: It is 22 degrees, feeling more like 27 with an overcast sky. Good morning. I'm Lisa Emeral.
6: I'm John Leatherby. Here are a look at the top stories.
5: Well, a very active day weather-wise here in the GTA. Wildfire smoke sticking around, thunderstorms on the way, and a lot of strong winds we'll be seeing as well. We also remain under that yellow air quality warning as well as a yellow severe thunderstorm watch. Keep it locked here to 680 News Radio, your next weather report at 1121 after traffic. U.S. President Donald Trump threatening Canada with more tariffs, this time all due to that ongoing wildfire smoke, and vendors are setting up for this weekend's Big on Bloor Festival. It has Bloor shut down from Lansdowne to Dufferin. It is now time for sports from Sportsnet 590 The Fan. Here is Alain Cavillon.
7: Lisa, down to the final 2 days of the FIFA World Cup third place match going this evening in Miami. France and England meeting in that one. Fourth ever date between those two at the global event. They'll hit the pitch at 5. Tomorrow in the final, it's Spain against Argentina. That goes at 3. Blue Jays. Oh, the Blue Jays. 12-4 loss to the White Sox last night. They're now a season worst, 7 games below 500. 3.5 games back of the last wild card spot. Shane Bieber on the bump this afternoon in game 2 of 3 against the White Sox. First pitch after 3 on Sportsnet and 590 The Fan. CFL Argos in Week 7 action against the Ticats and Hamilton. Both teams 2-3 kickoff at 7:30. And at the Open Championship, Bryson DeChambeau with a two-shot penalty after the fifth hole in his second round for improving his lie. He's now 3 shots back of Ryan Fox, who's at the top of the leaderboard at 8-under heading into the third round. Sports at 15 and 45 past every hour or anytime at sportsnet.ca.
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5: It is time to get your engines ready. Preparations are underway for the Ontario Honda Dealers Indy in Markham that will happen the weekend of August 14th. Metrolinx says the delivery and setup for the events increases today, and it will impact access to Unionville GO Station. Commuters need to know that 200 parking spaces will be closed in the main parking lot, and anyone parked there when the work begins will be towed. Then tomorrow, the access road east of the station will be shuttered for the installation of cement barriers and fencing. YMCA Boulevard will remain.

0: 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It is now time for Cottage Country Traffic. Here is Colette Desjardins.
1: Thanks, Lisa. 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If you're on the eastbound 401, we've got delays from Westney to east of Salem. And it's east of Salem where we've got problems off on the right shoulder. A stalled vehicle, MTO, is behind that. I didn't see any live lanes blocked, so that's good news because we've got quite the slowdown through that stretch. Northbound 400, delays approaching Highway 9 up to north of Canal Road through the Holland Marsh, through Highway 88, and it was slow, Mapleview Drive to Dunlop. Don't forget, of course, Jane is shut down both ways from King Vaughan Road up to King Road. It's all because of construction. If you're on Highway 93, just east, as you head your way into Midland, just before it, it's slow both ways, and that's at Martyr's Shrine. If you can let me know what's going on there, if it's construction or just to slow down because of tours, let me know. Our free traffic tip line, *680. Right now, looking at the Fort Erie bound QEW, looks to be in pretty good shape from the Burlington Skyway Bridge all the way down to St. Catharines and Niagara Falls. With Cottage Country Traffic on the Nines, I'm Colette Desjardins.
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0: 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Here is Stefan Olup.
15: 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If you're traveling on the eastbound 401, you're going to find some volume coming out of the Tri-Cities from Townline in sections right over to Highway 6 South. It looks like it gets busy again just after Guelph Line. And then more delays from the 427 to the 400 Express and Collectors. You might find a bunch up through Keele and the Collectors as well. And then you're going to find a little bit of a slowdown approaching Yonge in the Express. Westbound 401, busy from west of Brock Street to approaching Salem. And then from White's to Port Union Express and Collectors. Looks like we have some more rain coming down in some areas, so that is slowing things down. Volume again on the westbound 401 from Leslie to Avenue Express and Collectors. The northbound Allen Ramp to the westbound 401 closed for a stall. And then just beyond Dufferin in the Express, right lane has been taken out with a stall. Not seeing much of a slowdown here, though. It does pick up again, though, from the 400 Express and Collectors over to Dixon. Westbound on the 407, approaching Salem, watch out for a stall in the center lane. Northbound DVP, a slow go, approaching Eglinton to approaching York Mills, and then delays north of Bloomington through that construction zone. Southbound, you're going to find it busy from approaching Shepherd to south of Lawrence. If you're on the westbound QEW, busy West Mall to Mississauga Road, Royal Windsor to Trafalgar, and then Appleby to Brant. Still a slow go on the Toronto bound QEW coming down of the Skyway. We had some earlier problems near Fairview. They have cleared, though. Picks up again from third line to that lane realignment east of Dorval, and then more delays on the Gardiner from Parkside to Spadina. 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
4: All right, so rain showers and thunderstorms moving through areas like Brampton, Bramley, over towards Vaughan, Woodbridge, and it's right over the 409, and it looks like Richmond Hill, Markham. You've got some thunder and lightning there as well, and then a kind of a burst that just worked its way over the QEW in Gardner, so some showers through downtown. This line will continue its trek a little further south, and, well, there's just a lot of rain that comes with this. So thunder, lightning,

0: and some gusty winds coming along with this as it makes its way out of Orangeville and about to clear Erin, but there's still some residual lightning just hanging around the clouds, intra-cloud lightning. So again, watching all of this unfold, the cold front will move through, and then that will bring in cooler air as we go into tonight. 27 is a guaranteed high, 16 is the low, and then for tomorrow, sunshine and 24, feeling a lot cooler, less humid, and then not as smoky as well. So I'm expecting those air quality warnings to be gone. And then for Monday, mostly sunny and 26 until the clouds and humidity come back for the evening. Right now, it is 25 at Pearson. Your guaranteed high is 27.
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1: 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The Import Fest car show has rolled into the Metro Toronto Convention Centre. Car enthusiasts can check out hundreds of modified show cars from Canada and the U.S. Police say road closures will be in place to accommodate the vehicle move out after the show. Front Street will be shut down between Blue Jays Way and Lower Simcoe from 8 p.m. to midnight. Motorists are advised that there may be delays in the area and should consider alternate routes. Import Fest kicks off at 11 this morning, so it is now underway. It'll run until 10 p.m. Up next, the Weekend Business Report.
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0: now time for Cottage Country Traffic with Colette Desjardins.
1: Thanks, Lisa. And this report is brought to you by Gateway Casinos. Well, right now, if you're traveling northbound on the 400, delays approaching Highway 9 up to north of Canal Road, Mapleview Drive up to Dunlop. And of course, on Highway 93, it was slow both ways, east of Midland at Martyr's Shrine. I'm not sure if it's construction or just because of the tours, but it's definitely backed up. And if you're on eastbound 401, we've got delays right now from west to east of Salem, but east of Salem on the right shoulder, it is closed because of a stalled vehicle. With Cottage Country Traffic on the 9th, I'm Colette Desjardins.
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4: It's Saturday, July 18th. Good morning. I'm John Leatherby.
0: And I'm Lisa Emerald. Here's what's making news right now.
5: I'm tracking the potential for a few severe thunderstorms today across the GTA, but also, will it help clear out the smoke? I'm meteorologist Carl Lamb. Those answers are coming up in just a few minutes.
4: The Premier heading to northwestern Ontario this morning to visit communities affected by the hundreds of wildfires, still many of them out of control.
0: A heavier police presence in place this weekend for the Big on Bloor Fest.
4: Police treating a fire in North York early this morning as suspicious.
6: France, England for third at the World Cup. The Jays going for a bounce back against the White Sox. Argos in Hamilton for a Week 7 matchup. Sports at 45.
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4: Time for Rogers Xfinity Internet traffic and weather together on the ones. Here's Stefan Ola.
7: Thanks, John. This report brought to you by the Big Apple. Well, this stormy weather certainly wreaking havoc on the roads right now. We have a lot of slowdowns to get through and some problems as well. Eastbound 401, delays off and on from Franklin to Highway 6 South. Again, from about Mississauga Road to Huron, Ontario, alternating express and collectors. 427 to the 400 express and collectors. And then from approaching Yonge to approaching the 404, alternating express and collectors. Westbound 401, busy driving from west of Brock Street to approaching Salem. You're going to find a slight bunch up approaching Port Union Express and Collectors. And then basically off and on from Leslie to Dixon in the Express and Collectors. A couple of problems along the way as well. The ramp from the northbound Allen closed for a stall, and just beyond Dufferin in the Express right lane is out with a stall. More volume through Highway 25. On the westbound 407 approaching Salem, we had reports about a stall in the center lane as well. Northbound DVP 404 slow from approaching Eglinton to approaching York Mills, and now a new problem at Highway 7 in the right lane. It's a crash. This one just coming through from the MTO. Delays from Finch. If you're traveling southbound, you're going to find off and on delays from 16th to Steeles, and then really slow from approaching Shepherd to south of Lawrence. Bunches up again from Girard to the Gardner. Southbound 400 seeing off and on delays from south of Teston right down to Finch. If you're traveling on the westbound QEW, expect delays west Mall to Mississauga Road as you approach Trafalgar, and then off and on Appleby to Brant. If you're going on the Toronto-bound QEW, delays coming down the Skyway over to Fairview, and then really slow from Bronte to east of Dorval through that lane realignment, and then it picks up again in sections from approaching Mississauga Road right over to Dixie, and then you'll find delays on the Gardner coming into downtown from about the South Kingsway right over to York. A busy drive on the westbound Gardner leaving downtown as well now from about Spadina out to Parkside. Try the Big Apple's famous apple bread, pies made right before your eyes, and now serving the renowned P-Mail bacon sandwich from Carousel Bakery at the St. Lawrence Market. The Big Apple, exit 497 off the 401 or thebigapple.ca. Your next update is at 1141 with your forecast. Here's Carl Lamb.
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4: Air quality has been downgraded from orange to yellow, and if you've had to drive across the GTA this morning, you've seen your fair share of steady to downright downpours. But in the words of Bachman-Turner Overdrive, you ain't seen nothing yet.
0: Well, 680 meteorologist Carl Lamb is keeping an eye on what's expected to be a very active weather afternoon ahead, and he now joins us live. Carl.
5: Yeah, so we are tracking the rain shower activity right now through Mississauga, Brampton, Bramalea,

0: Etobicoke, literally across the downtown core as well. It's just coming down at a pretty good clip. North York included in this, Vaughan over towards Scarborough and Markham also. And we're not seeing as much lightning as we were before, but still, this is all part of the line that was warned earlier. It was had a severe thunderstorm warning, a yellow warning for it. That has not carried over to what has made its way into downtown Toronto, but still gusty winds as this line rolls on through, and then it has kind of helped clean out some of that air from some of the smoke. So it is already dramatically better. We've gone, again, as John mentioned, from the orange warning in air quality down to a yellow warning, which is less in terms of the impact and severity, but still want you to be mindful of that. But I expect those to be dropped later today. Now, we're watching this. The cold front is getting pretty close to the GTA at this point. There still could be more moisture that's kind of triggered from this. We'll watch to see how this pans out for the afternoon, but this may have snuck up, you know, about an hour or two ahead of schedule. So lots to still kind of see if this plays out, but there will still be more rain shower activity that's going through the afternoon. And then it is going to be still just an unsettled Saturday before things really improve for Sunday. We're talking about sunshine making a return where you actually see the sun, not behind a layer of smoke. Right now, it's much cooler out at Pearson after the rain rolled through. It's 22 degrees, and your guaranteed high is 27. Reporting live, I'm Carl Lamb.
1: 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Premier Ford planning to visit Thunder Bay today alongside the Natural Resources Minister, Mike Harris. It's where many evacuees from Northern Ontario communities and First Nations are now taking shelter. The Premier addressing evacuees while speaking to reporters yesterday.
2: I just want to reassure everyone that we will be there for you. We will help you now and after. And we have a great, great team. We're blessed to have great first responders.
1: Ford has said more than 150 fire crews and over 80 water bombers and helicopters battling wildfires as the province has faced criticism for its emergency response.
3: Well, there are no injuries after a fire this morning in North York, but police say they're treating it as suspicious. Crews were called to an industrial building near Arrow Road and Shepherd Avenue West at around 1 a.m. Toronto Fire say they extinguished a fire outside of the building that also spread to a few vehicles. No further details into the fire have been released.
1: One of the biggest events of the summer season happening this weekend, Big on Bloor, highlighting small businesses in the Bloorsdale area. City's Brandon Chogri, able to speak to a few of those involved in the community event in light of last weekend's killings during the Salsa of St. Clair.
4: I've attended a park opening, a flower market on St. Clair run by Regal Heights BIA.
5: While the violence remains fresh in people's minds, residents and businesses on Bloor are welcoming the opportunity to bring Toronto together again.
6: We had like 150,000 people come here last year. You know, it's devastating, but we still have to be a community and we still have to celebrate culture in the city.
7: This weekend's festival will shut down Bloor from Dufferin to Lansdowne with dozens of vendors, musical performances, restaurants, and local artists. On Bloor Street, Brandon Chogri, City News.
3: Who do you got, Argentina or Spain? The FIFA World Cup wraps up tomorrow afternoon in New Jersey with a sizzling final. 680's Alex Sixero joins us now with more.
8: Argentina would not be back in the final if it weren't for 39-year-old Lionel Messi. The GOAT was up to his old tricks in Wednesday's semifinal, assisting on both second-half goals as Argentina rallied to beat England. Oliver Platt of One Soccer.
9: No one has ever played the game in his head like Messi does. Still got this unbelievable kind of innate ability to understand where he needs to be, where the space is, where the opportunities are, where his teammates are. So it's remarkable to watch.
8: And Argentina are on some kind of run, winning their last three major tournaments, Copa America in 2021, the World Cup in 2022, and then Copa again in 2024. Tomorrow's opposition will be a Spain team who made it look extremely easy, eliminating France in the semis. Midfielder Rodri, the man to watch. He is back in tip-top shape and has looked extremely efficient at this World Cup. Spain eyeing a second World Cup trophy with tomorrow's final at 3 in New Jersey. We do have a game on the schedule today. It's the third-place game between France and England. It kicks off at 5 in Miami. From the Sports Center, I'm Alex Sixero.
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1: 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Enpro predicts the price to rise 4 cents at midnight, $1.79.9 cents a liter at most GTA stations. It is time for Cottage Country traffic on the nines. Here's Colette Desjardins.
12: Thanks, and this report is brought to you by Rogers. So right now, just updating the 400 northbound. I'm seeing delays Highway 9 up to north of Canal Road and then approaching Mapleview Drive to Dunlop. Don't forget, of course, if you're using Jane, it's closed both ways between King Vaughan and King Road. It's all due to construction. If you're on Highway 93, it's very slow both ways east of Midland, just near the Martyr Shrine. Just wondering what's going on, if it's construction, maintenance, or anything such as an event. And also, if you're traveling on the eastbound 401, delays are from approaching Wesley to east of Salem. Now, we had some problems on the shoulder just east of Salem, but they are gone. And Fort Erie bound on the QEW looks good over the Burlington Skyway Bridge, but it does start to slow down at Centennial Parkway. With Cottage Country traffic on the nines, I'm Colette Desjardins.
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2: 680 News Times, 1141, Rogers Xfinity, internet traffic and weather together on the ones. Here's Stefan Olop.
3: Thanks, John. This report brought to you by A&E. A few problems to deal with now on your drive. This rain really not helping things. Let's start on the eastbound 401. First off, delays coming out of the Tri-Cities from about Franklin over to the Sixes. Again, approaching Guelph Line. And then as you make your way towards Highway 25, picks up again slightly in the Express and Collectors between Mavis and Huron, Ontario, off and on as you make your way south of Pearson. And then it picks up from about the 427 in section right over to about the Dufferin Express and Collectors. You're going to find it picks up once more from Bayview over to the 404 Express and Collectors. If you're traveling on the or into Pickering, we also have problems in the Collectors now at Port Union. It's a crash in the right lane. You're going to find maybe a slight bunch up as you approach this problem, but nothing too significant. Westbound, busy from west of Brock Street to approaching Salem, then Leslie to Dixon, Express and Collectors. You're going to find delays after that off and on right across the city over to about to Dixon, but we have problems before that on the ramp from northbound Allen to the westbound 401. And that ramp completely shut down with a stall. Another stall in the express after Dufferin in the right lane. More delays as you pass by Highway 25. New crash on the southbound 400, a big one at the 407. It's in the express. Three center lanes out here. You're going to find light delays from Major Mac coming down towards this, and then it really gets heavy once you make your way past Langstaff in the express. Northbound on the 404, another collision at Highway 7 in the right lane as well. A stolen golf cart getaway hiding in a giant teddy bear and more outrageous real life cases. See the wildest arrest on My Strange Arrest only on A&E. Your next update is at 11:51 with your forecast, Carl Lamb.
4: All right, rain from Georgetown over towards Bramley and Brampton, and then we have some heavier rain moving through Mississauga. It's going to slow you down right along the QEW onto the 427 there, or continuing onto the Gardner, and then on the DVP as well. So right through downtown.

0: down up towards North York, Scarborough. We've got rain, and it's heavy in spots, and then a lot of lightning happening over the lake right now. So a free light show over Lake Ontario at this point. But again, we're still watching for some more rain showers and thunderstorms this afternoon possible, and temperatures getting up to 27 for the guaranteed high. Winds already shifting to the northwest. So that's going to keep us on the cooler side. With those gusts up to about 40 to 50 kilometers per hour. And then tonight down to 16, so feeling a lot better. And the air quality does improve significantly. Then for tomorrow, 24, it's going to be a beautiful day. It's finally, you'll see the blue sky again across the GTA. And it's going to be less hazy as well. Right now, it is 22 at Pearson. Your guaranteed high is 27.
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1: 22 degrees, still feels like 28 with a Humidex at Pearson. Good morning, I'm John Leatherby. The weather still our top story, which could be a very active one come this afternoon. Carl Lamb's extended forecast in about 5 minutes time from now. And the Premier and his Natural Resources Minister visiting Northwestern Ontario today in light of several communities in that area being devastated by the wildfires. More than 150 crews and over 80 water bombers and helicopters battling the flames this weekend. Sportsnet 590, The Fans, where we find Alain Cavillon.
6: John, down to the final weekend of what's been an electric FIFA World Cup third-place game going down this evening. It's France against England. Fourth ever meeting between the two on the global stage. England has won 2 of 3. Teams will hit the pitch at 5 in Miami. Argentina and Spain go tomorrow at 3 in the final. Third straight loss for the Blue Jays last night. That was in game 1 of 3 against the White Sox. 12-4 the final. They'll look to snap out of it this afternoon. Here's the lineup 1 through 9. Ernie Clement batting first at playing second. Nathan Lucas out in right. Vladimir Guerrero Jr. playing at first. George Springer DHing, Kazuma Okamoto at third, Dalton Varsho playing out in center, Alejandro Kirk is catching, Andres Jimenez is at short, and Jonathan Clase is playing out in left field. Shane Bieber getting the start on the mound. Argos and Ticats with a date in the hammer tonight. Both teams going into the Week 7 matchup with a 2-3 record. Kickoff is at 7:30 at Hamilton Stadium, and then Open Championship. Bryson DeChambeau handed a 2-shot penalty in the second round for improving his lie on the fifth hole after his ball landed in some tall grass. Tied for 6th with the third round getting underway. Ryan Fox at the top of the leaderboard at 8 under. Sports at 15 and 45 past every hour or anytime at sportsnet.ca.
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1: At 11:49, time for Cottage Country Traffic on the Nines with Colette Desjardins.
2: 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Right now on the eastbound 401, still have delays approaching Wesley out to east of Salem. Not seeing any problems on Highway 48 heading up to Highway 12. Highway 12 in good shape through Beaverton and the Brecon area. And if you want to take the 169 into Washago, you could do that. It's wide open. Right now it's slow both ways on Highway 93 east of Midland at the Martyrs Shrine. Not sure if it's construction or an event like a tour, but I would imagine it might be construction because it's certainly a big backup. Right now, if you're traveling on northbound 400 from Highway 9 to north of Canal, we're seeing delays, and then approaching Mapleview Drive to Dunlop. And of course, don't forget Jane is closed both ways between King Vaughan Road and King Street. That is for construction. And if you're on the traveling on Highway 26 into Blue Mountain, Collingwood, or even Wasaga, that was in great shape. With Cottage Country Traffic, on the Nines, I'm Colette Desjardins.
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0: 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Time for Rogers Xfinity Internet traffic and weather together on the ones. Here's Stefan Holden.
1: Thanks, John. 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A real ugly drive around to the GTA right now, mostly thanks to this weather. We have numerous delays and issues on the go. Let's start on the southbound 400, a serious crash in the express at the 407, three center lanes out here. Heavy backup from Major Mac. If you're traveling on the eastbound 401, off and on from Franklin to Highway 6 South, slight bunch up through Guelph Line, and then Dixie to Keele Express and Collectors, and from approaching Young to approaching the 404 Express and Collectors. Then at Port Union in the Collectors, we have a collision in the right lane. Going westbound, delays west of Brock Street to approaching Salem, from Whites to Port Union in the Collectors, and then basically off and on from Nielsen right over to Dufferin in the Express and Collectors. In that backup, the ramp from northbound Allen closed for a stall, and then at Dufferin in the Express, right lane is blocked with a stall. Picks up again from the 400 to Dixon Express and Collectors, and once again through Highway 20. Hearing about a new problem on the eastbound 407, ramp to the 404, right lane blocked with a crash. On the northbound 404 at Highway 7, we have a collision in the right lane as well. If you're traveling on the northbound DVP before that, expect delays approaching Eglinton to approaching York Mills. Southbound busy off and on from 16th to Steeles, approaching Shepherd to south of Lawrence, and then from Girard to the Gardner. And if you're traveling on the Gardner into or out of downtown, eastbound seeing some delays basically from Parkside over to Spadina. Westbound, you're going to find it slow from York out to Parkside as well. And if you're traveling on the westbound QEW, delays as you make your way past the 427 to Dixie, again passing by the Ford plant, off and on Burloak to Brandt. 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Your next update is at 12:01 with your forecast, Carl Lamb.
2: Okay, so rain showers still moving through the downtown core.

0: this point, and behind it, it's not as much rain as we're expecting. We still have some instability in the atmosphere, but it looks like, well, we're watching for more rain showers to pop up, especially as we go into the afternoon. But at least this is the last gasp of some of the rain that's been working its way through. So right through downtown. And then back towards Brampton, Bramley, Georgetown, and Acton, we have some showers there. But be mindful that there could be more thunderstorms, gusty winds as we go into the afternoon. As that cold front swings through, it will clear out most of the smoke and lead to clearing conditions as we go into tonight. So 27 is the guaranteed high, 16 is the low. Then for tomorrow, sunshine and better air quality with 24 for the high. Monday, sunshine and 26 before humidity and clouds move back in. Right now, it is 22 at Pearson. Your guaranteed high is 27.
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9: I'm Chris McCusker. ADP Research is set to launch new data in the fall. The monthly pay measure will track pay changes for job stayers and job changers across firm size, industry, gender, age, and province. Dr. Neela Richardson is chief economist at ADP.
10: ADP pays 1 in 5 private sector workers in Canada. And that scale allows us to create a unique indicator where we can take anonymized, aggregated worker level data and match individuals through time. So when you're looking at this Pay Insights report, it's comparing Neela to Neela over a course of a year, as opposed to comparing the latest cohorts of hires in a sample.
9: And this provides valuable information on the Canadian economy alongside the StatsCan data.
10: These are unusual times. There are so many global and domestic macro trends that are affecting companies and workers, whether you're looking at geopolitics or AI or demographic change. Demographics alone is unsettling the labor market in advanced economies like Canada. But you add these other factors, it's really important to have a fine-tuned granular indicator of how it's impacting the workforce and who it's impacting.
9: Dr. Neela Richardson is chief economist at ADP. And with your weekend business report, I'm Chris McCusker.
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2: 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Province Country Traffic on the Nines with Colette Desjardins.
15: Thanks, and this report is brought to you by Access Storage. So right now, if you're traveling northbound on the 400, delays Highway 9 to north of Canal Road, then approaching Mapleview Drive to Dunlop. Eastbound 401, that is slow, approaching Wesley out to east of Salem. With Cottage Country Traffic on the Nines, I'm Colette Desjardins.
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17: Good afternoon. It's Saturday, July 18th. I'm Dylan McGuire.
18: And I'm John Downs. Here's what's making news right now.
19: An air quality warning still in place. Severe thunderstorm watches also blanket the GTA and parts of southern Ontario. It's an active start to the weekend. All the details just ahead.

0: Peel police are taking the rare step in identifying two teen suspects wanted for a murder in Brampton.
1: Premier Ford is heading to Thunder Bay today, where forest fire evacuees are sheltering as critics say the province isn't doing enough to help.
2: It's a big day at the ballpark.
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4: France and England will battle for third at the FIFA World Cup. Jays go for a bounce back against the White Sox, and the Argos visit the Ticats. 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
0: Time for Rogers Xfinity Internet. Traffic and weather together on the ones. Let's say good afternoon to Mike Davey.
5: Good afternoon. Good afternoon, Dylan. Good afternoon, John. This report brought to you by Woodbine Racetrack. Southbound on the 400, if you're traveling towards the 407 in the express, it's going to be three center lanes closed off with a collision. Slow from Major McKenzie. You're getting by on the right and left lane. Emergency crews are on scene for this. Once you get beyond that, rest of the drive should be good. On the westbound 401, first volume west of Brock Street to approaching Salem, Nielsen to Dufferin, express collectors, northbound Allen on ramp it to the westbound 401. They cleared the problem there. Dufferin Express, they cleared an issue as well. Will be slow 400 express collectors to Dixon, slow through Highway 25. Eastbound 401, expected delay Dixie to Keele, alternating express collectors. Approaching Young to approaching the 404, alternating express collectors. At Port Union collectors, the right lane just reopened. They cleared the collision that was there. Traveling southbound on the 427, there's a problem here. That's going to be at Dixon, blocking the center lane. So do keep that in mind. Starting to slow down as you approach the problem. Eastbound Gardner, volume as you approach Parkside to approaching Strawn. Westbound Gardner, slow Spadina to Jamison. Northbound DVP approaching Don Mills up to York Mills, moving slowly. Southbound 404 DVP, expected delay south of Finch to south of Lawrence. And then approaching the Gardner on the eastbound QEW, that lane realignment happening east of Dorval, slowing things down from Bronte. See Canada's top filly horses make their mark. The Woodbine Oaks returns Sunday, 1 p.m. Experience the thrill live at Woodbine. Your next report at 12:11 from the 680 Traffic Center. I'm Mike Davey.
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0: A wacky weather day with a little bit of everything coming our way. Sudden downpours, the possibility of hail, even a tornado touchdown isn't out of the question if conditions are just right, or perhaps it's better to say just wrong. Adding to it, a yellow warning for air quality and smoke is still in effect for the GTA.
1: 680 weather specialist Denise Andriecci is tracking several moving pieces already taking place and joins us live with more. How's it looking out there, Denise?
7: Not as bad as it was this morning. The smoke has definitely subsided somewhat. It's a gradual clearing. It's been really brutal for the last couple of days, but our air quality is now at a number 6. We started the morning at a level 10. So our air quality warning is still in place, but it's been downgraded slightly. This rain and thunderstorm activity, while it is definitely a nuisance and can be dangerous at times, this is what's helping to nudge that smoke out. The winds are shifting as well. It's misty at Pearson and 21. We are still under a severe thunderstorm watch across much of the GTA. At times that gets changed to a warning because we are sort of on and off for at least the next hour or so, and then things look to be a little quieter and calmer through mid to late afternoon and evening, but we'll still hold

0: Harris was asked Friday whether the province alerted the community of Collins Bay to a wildfire that ended up destroying the entire community.
1: We're fighting, I think at the time, somewhere in the neighborhood of 163, I think, fires in the province at that point. It's almost impossible. It is impossible to be everywhere and to see everything.
0: Harris said that the fire that swallowed Collins First Nations as its residents escaped in boats was only spotted when it was already at the community's doorstep because it spread so fast.
2: Toronto's outdoor programs and services are resuming this afternoon as air quality improves from those fires, despite a yellow warning remaining in effect. Outdoor pools, wading pools, and other city services are expected to reopen starting at 2 p.m., while today's FIFA Fan Fest will go ahead with delayed opening at about 3:30 this afternoon. The city says it will continue to monitor wildfire smoke conditions and could adjust or suspend outdoor activities again if air quality worsens. Residents are encouraged to check air quality updates before heading outside.
0: 680 News Time 1206. Many events are taking place this weekend, including Big on Bloor, which sees tens of thousands of visitors each year. But the fatal shooting on Saturday is still weighing on people's minds. The city's doing more to ensure people feel safe and can have fun at these festivals. Brandon Shogrey with City News reports.
3: Organizers tell me they've been working closely with Toronto Police to help make this event as safe as possible.
4: Community police officers, paid duty officers, and more on-site consultations with cameras and higher safety measures. We're doing all of our due diligence.
5: Two people were killed in last weekend's violent attack when gunfire erupted at Salsa on St. Clair while thousands of people celebrated in the streets.
4: Between our artists, our staff, there are obviously concerns as well too, but our best thing, as I said, is communicating out what we're trying to do, how we're making sure that this is going to be a safe event.
0: The festival celebrates all the small businesses that make up Bloordale. Bloor Street will be closed this weekend from Dufferin to Lansdowne Avenue.
2: There will be a special ceremony before the Jays game at Rogers Center, as Simon Bennett tells us it will honor the club's championship past.
6: It's the most iconic moment in the history of the Blue Jays.
7: The Blue Jays are World Series champions! Touch them all, Joe! You'll never hit a bigger home run in your life!
6: Joe Carter's walk-off home run to clinch their second straight title in 1993. If you've been passing by Rogers Center, you would have seen a tarped-off area by gates 5 and 6. The big unveil this afternoon, a new statue in honor of that big moment. Gates open at 12:30. Fans in the building will be able to watch the big reveal on the Jumbotron. The first 15,000 to arrive for the game against the White Sox also get World Series replica rings. If you're not there, you can watch the game on Sportsnet, Rogers, owners of the Blue Jays, and this radio station. I'm Simon Bennett.
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2: 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Enpro predicts the price will rise 4 cents at midnight to $1.799 a liter at most GTA stations. 680 News Time 1209. That means it's time for Cottage Country traffic on the nines. Let's say good afternoon to Colette Desjardins.
11: Thanks, Dylan. This report is brought to you by Lexus of Barrie. So if you're heading up to Barrie on the northbound 400, we've got delays. It was Highway 9 up to north of Canal Road and then approaching Mapleview Drive to Dunlop. Don't forget, if you're on Jane, it is closed both ways between King Vaughan Road and King Road. It's all due to construction. Highway 12, very slow both ways, east of Midland. It's at the Martyrs Shrine. Not sure if it's construction that are slowing things down. If you're on the eastbound 401, it was slow approaching Westney out to east of Salem. And then on the Burlington Skyway Bridge, or if you're going Fort Erie bound on the QE, it was okay over the Burlington Skyway Bridge, but it did get quite slow from Red Hill Valley Parkway over to Centennial Parkway. With Cottage Country traffic on the nines, I'm Colette Desjardins.
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4: 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Traffic and weather together on the ones. Here's Mike Davey.
5: This report brought to you by Dynamic Southbound 400. A couple of center lanes going to be blocked off with a collision. As you start to approach Highway 7, this is going to be in the express, so slow from Major McKenzie. You're using the right and left lane to get around this problem. I guess you could probably get off the highway if you wanted to at Rutherford and then take Weston down and rejoin the highway at Highway 7 if you feel like you don't want to sit in traffic. Not sure how much time you'll really save, though. On the southbound 404 DVP, south of Finch to south of Lawrence is slow, and then it's going to be busy approaching the Gardner. Westbound Gardner slow, approaching Spadina to approaching Parkside. If you're joining the westbound QEW, it's fine through Mississauga and Oakville. Ford Drive to Trafalgar is slow. Then it gets backed up Walker's Line to approaching Brand. Eastbound QEW, there's lane realignment happening just east of Dorval. That's causing a delay from Bronte. Once you're through that, it'll slow back down Mississauga Road to Dixie. Eastbound 401 volume south of Pearson, alternating express collectors to Keel. A little bit slow as you get to Leslie Express Collectors to the 404. Westbound 401 busy approaching the 412 to approaching Salem, then from Kennedy Alternating Express Collectors to Avenue, from the Allen Alternating Express Collectors to Dixon, and then slow through Highway 25. While other money managers follow the beat of the market, Dynamic acts because your money can't grow if it doesn't move. Learn more at dynamic.ca/active. Your next report is at 12:21. Now your forecast. Here is Denise Andriachi.
6: Some thunder showers with light rain over at Pearson. We've had heavy downpours. We've had some intense lightning, strong wind gusts as well. I mean, all the same, you know, similar characteristics we see after a thunderstorm or during a thunderstorm, I should say. What's happening, though, because of all this active weather, is the smoke is starting to clear. It's getting pushed out, and we have a better air quality now than we did this morning. We started off the day at a level 10. We now have an air quality at a level 6. So this gradual improvement, very important, because it's been several days with some of the worst air quality in the world. And the thunderstorm activity will kind of be on and off for about another hour. And then we see that risk sort of lessen as we move through later half of the afternoon and into the evening. Still a chance, but cloudy overnight, 16. Sun and cloud for tomorrow. Much fresher air, just more comfortable for Sunday with sun and cloud and a high of 24. The guaranteed high today, 27.
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4: 23 degrees, feels like 29 in downtown Toronto, with on and off heavy rain right now through the city. Good afternoon, I'm Dylan McGuire. Here are the top stories this hour. A double yellow warning for Toronto today, one for the air quality lingering, another for severe thunderstorms and hail expected throughout the coming hours. Your next weather report at 12:21. And Peel Regional Police have taken the unusual step of identifying Shemi and Shemel Whitaker as two 17-year-old suspects they're looking for in connection to a murder 2 weeks ago in Brampton. Police are updating the public

0: as we speak. 680 News Time, 12:15. That means it's time for sports. 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
1: Good afternoon, Dylan. It's the eve of the FIFA World Cup final. That will feature Spain against Argentina. Third place matchup goes this evening in Miami. France and England will clash for just the fourth time ever at the global event. Their latest meeting was back in the quarterfinals in 2022, where France won and went on to finish second. England and France will hit the pitch at 5. Blue Jays sending Shane Bieber to the mound for his fifth start of the season. Bieber with an ERA of 7.64. It's game two of a three-game set against the White Sox. The boys of summer took it on the chin last night, 12-4. First pitch for the game this afternoon after 3 on Sportsnet and 590 The Fan. Just some transaction moves moments ago from the Jays. Brendan Little and Lazaro Estrada, recalled from AAA Buffalo, will be active for today's game. They're sending down Adam Macko and CJ Van Eyck to AAA Buffalo. Week 7 action rolls on in the CFL. The Argos heading into the Hammer to take on the Hamilton Ticats. Both teams 2-3 on the season. Kickoff at 7:30. Open Championship, Bryson DeChambeau handed a two-shot penalty after improving his lie on the fifth hole in the second round. He's still 3 shots back from the lead. Ryan Fox still in first at 8-under. Sports at 15 and 45 past every hour or anytime at sportsnet.ca.
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3: 680 News Time, 12:18. Hostilities in the Middle East are ramping up. The U.S. and Iran traded another round of strikes against each other, with the U.S. targeting Iranian ports on the Strait of Hormuz. CNN's Nick Robertson reports on retaliation from Tehran.
4: Iran is going up the escalation ladder. Why can we say that? They attacked Saudi Arabia. They haven't attacked Saudi Arabia over the past week or so. And not only attacking sites that they've tried to target there before, apparently trying to get missiles into Prince Sultan Air Base, that's just outside of Riyadh. That's where U.S. forces have had military capability on the ground. They've had air defense systems refueling aircraft on the ground there before.
3: The region has endured days of back and forth in attacks in a conflict increasingly focused on controlling the strait. 680 News Time, 12:19. That means it's time for Cottage Country Traffic on the Nines. Here's Colette Desjardins.
5: Thanks. And this report is brought to you by Rogers. If you're on the northbound 400, it is very slow. Highway 7 in the express, everyone's looking at problems on the southbound side. And then you'll see delays Highway 9 up to Canal Road and then north of Mapleview Drive to Dunlop. If you're traveling on Highway 12, just east of Midland, where the Martyr Shrine is, very slow through that area, and it could be construction that's slowing things down, backed up both ways. Taking a look at Highway 26. Yes, 26 goes into Collingwood, Wasaga, Blue Mountain. So that was also in good shape. Now, on the eastbound 401, we've got delays, and this is approaching Westney out to east of Salem. If you're Fort Erie bound on the QEW, it was busy Red Hill Valley Parkway over to Centennial Parkway. And on the eastbound 407, not too much of a backup as well. It's actually moving quite well, even over to the 115. With Cottage Country Traffic on the Nines, I'm Colette Desjardins.
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3: This report brought to you by Falls View Casino on the southbound 400. As you start to approach Highway 7 in the express, there's going to be three center lanes closed off with a collision. Might actually be four left lanes now. Looks like only the right lane is getting through. Lots of emergency vehicles on scene for this one. So this is going to be backing things up as you start to approach Major McKenzie. Once you're beyond that, or rather, it starts to slow down actually as you get south of Major McKenzie. So won't start. You can probably bail off the highway at Major McKenzie and then use Weston down if you don't want to sit in the traffic. Beyond that, slow Shepherd, or south of Shepherd rather, to the 401 ramps. Southbound 427, there's a crash at Dixon. That's going to be blocking a center lane, starting to slow things down as you approach Dixon. Once you're through that, it'll slow back down approaching Dundas in the express to the Gardiner ramp. Joining the eastbound Gardiner, it's slow from about Jamison to approaching Strawn. Westbound Gardiner from approaching Spadina to Jamison. Northbound DVP, expect a delay approaching Eglinton up to York Mills. Southbound 404 DVP, more volume south of Finch to south of Lawrence and then approaching the Gardiner. Westbound QEW busy 427 to Dixie, 4 Drive to Trafalgar, and then Walkers to Brant. Eastbound QEW, expect a delay Burl Oak to east of Dorval. That's because of lane realignment. Then it's going to slow back down east of Erin Mills to Dixie. And of course, some wet weather going to affect your drive throughout the day. So keep that in mind if you're heading out to use any of the highways. 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Now your forecast, Denise Andriachi.
4: 21 degrees at Pearson, 27 is the guaranteed high. We still have some isolated thunderstorms moving across parts of Mississauga and Toronto as well. So we've seen some impacts. They haven't been great, the heavy rain, wind, and lightning, but there's also been some positives here because it has really helped to push out this smoke and just kind of clear the air. We started off the day a level 10 on the air quality health index. We're now at a 6. So this gradual improvement, much needed across the region after several days of this smoke. Fresher air tomorrow, just more comfortable temperatures around 24 to 26. Sun and cloud tomorrow, way less muggy as well. And then a sun cloud mix in 27 on Monday. Now, there is still going to be the chance of showers and thunderstorms even after this round sort of tapers off. But it does look like we'll be a little calmer for the second half of the day than we've been the past few hours. The guaranteed high, 27.
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2: 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Jeopardy is searching for a new clue writer. The executive producer of the famous quiz show says the deadline to apply has ended and his team is now working through 1,000 applications. He said they're looking for a writer whose clues have a sense of fun and whimsy. The role pays up to $172,000 a year. Still to come on 680 News Radio, we'll have your weekend business report. 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
5: 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And that's prompted Apple to tweak what it charges for its Apple Care Plus warranty and tech support plans. 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The increases are exclusively for new signups, so users of older plans will retain the current prices. The cost of jet fuel has soared, and in response, so have airfares. But the airline passenger, at least for the time being, is hanging in there. So says United Airlines. Even as its outlook for the current quarter is tracking behind prior forecasts, the carrier expects travel demand to remain resilient heading into the fall and helping drive up its full-year profit. Like rival Delta last week, United says strong spending by premium flyers is helping offset the more careful vacation planning by those who typically fly economy class. OpenAI is getting into the hardware biz. The company behind ChatGPT is developing a mobile smart speaker to serve as a companion that can control smart home appliances and tap into ChatGPT's abilities. The device is designed to become increasingly personalized as it gains a deeper understanding of its owner over time. And its defining feature will be its personality and ability to connect on a human-like level with users. Andrew O'Day, Bloomberg Radio.
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4: 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It's time for Cottage Country Traffic on the Nines with Colette Desjardins.
12: Thanks, and this report is brought to you by Foodland. So right now, if you're traveling northbound on the 400, we had delays. And this is from, just checking here, Highway 7 in the Express, as everyone was looking at the southbound collision. And then you'll find a busy Highway 9 up to north of Canal Road and then approaching Mapleview Drive to Dunlop. If you're on the eastbound 401 leaving the city, it's slow from approaching Westney to east of Salem. And then it's in great shape out to the 35-115. With Cottage Country Traffic on the Nines, I'm Colette Desjardins.
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15: Good afternoon, I'm John Downs.
4: And I'm Dylan McGuire. Here's what's making news this hour.
15: Well, you'll be forgiven if you're distracted from the hazy skies and some wild weather is set to move into the region. High winds and hail the size of golf balls could be a possibility.
4: A day after receiving criticism for a slow reaction to wildfire evacuations, Premier Doug Ford is in Thunder Bay pledging to provide whatever assistance is required. 10 communities have been evacuated. 3 more are getting set to move out.
15: Peel police have released the identities of two 17-year-old brothers in Brampton wanted for a shooting death 2 weeks ago. They say Shemi and Shema Whitaker should be considered armed and dangerous.
4: The final World Cup weekend kicks off today as France and

0: England kick off for the battle for bronze in Miami? 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
2: This report brought to you by Don Valley North Toyota. If you're heading out onto the southbound 400, it's going to be four left lanes closed off with a collision approaching Highway 7 in the express. Only the right lane getting through. Heavy backup from south of Major McKenzie. Southbound 427, there's a crash just south of Dixon. That's going to be in the center lane, so do keep that in mind. Starting to slow down as you approach that problem. Once you're beyond it, it slows back down. Dundas Express getting on to the Gardiner. Eastbound QEW, they're doing some bridge construction east of Dorval, so that's causing a delay from Bronte. It'll slow back down Aaron Mills to Dixie. If you're getting on to the eastbound Gardiner, on and off delays from the 427 to Spadina. Northbound DVP, north of Don Mills up to York Mills is slow. Southbound 404 DVP, busy Finch to south of Lawrence and approaching the Gardiner. Westbound Gardiner, expect a delay approaching Spadina to approaching Parkside. 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Your next report at 12:41 from the 680 Traffic Center. 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
1: Well, it's a very mixed bag when it comes to weather today. Several possibilities, including thunderstorms, hail, even a tornado warning. The GTA is under a yellow severe thunderstorm watch with gusts up to 110 kilometers per hour.
0: Let's head to the 680 Weather Center for a better understanding of what we should expect today. Denise.
4: Well, we do have tornado warnings in Mississauga, Brampton, Halton Hills, Milton, Oakville, and Burlington right now. And this is due to a cell that's just sort of been east of Milton. There is a possibility it could be rain wrapped, which might be hard to see. We also have some very heavy downpours associated with this thunderstorm cell, as well as lightning, obviously strong damaging wind gusts. And I mean, just all the things that go along with thunderstorms. But it's been a while since we've had a tornado warning in the GTA, and you need to seek shelter immediately if you're in these communities. Winds up to 90 kilometers per hour, rain 15 to 30 millimeters in a matter of minutes. So that could lead to some flooding. But again, the main concern right now is this possible tornado east of Milton in the west end of the GTA. That's where we have these tornado warnings. It's moving southeast at 40 kilometers per hour, and you need to seek shelter immediately. We will also, continue to monitor thunderstorms and the potential in the rest of the GTA, but this is sort of the target zone right now where we could actually have a tornado on the ground. So you need to be extra cautious. It's summer. Everybody is out and about, but anytime you hear thunder or see lightning in the distance, you want to get indoors, because as we're seeing now, conditions can change unexpectedly, very quickly, and you don't really have a chance to get to where you need to be, which is away from any of this really active and dangerous weather. We also have really strong winds and ping pong sized hail potentially with these cells, and that's a whole nother bag of worms when we're talking about debris flying everywhere, or again, just you want to secure loose objects. You just want to be really mindful this afternoon. Does look like the risk for this lessens as we kind of move through the second half of the day. But this hour is very, very active. It's 21 degrees right now at Pearson, feeling like 28. So again, I just want to highlight one more time, tornado warnings west of the city right now. It would just be one likely touching down, and it's Burlington, Oakville, Halton Hills, Milton, and Mississauga that is seeing the risk with this possibly rain-wrapped tornado on the ground in these areas. So please be extra cautious. Let's touch on the air quality really quickly. It's not really the highlight right now. Again, that tornadic potential is really the most dangerous threat. But we have had the worst air quality in the world for several days. We started off on a level 10 earlier this morning. We've moved over to a 6. So it is a gradual clearing. It's this active weather and a shift in the winds that's helping to clear out this wildfire smoke. But we are still under an air quality warning. And again, severe thunderstorm watches and warnings continue across the region as well with that tornado warning. Reporting live from the 680 News Weather Center, I'm Denise Andriecci.
1: 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Peel police have taken the rare step of obtaining a court order to identify two teenage boys wanted for the murder of a 20-year-old

0: man in Brampton about 2 weeks ago. Police are looking for Shemi and Shamel Whitaker, both 17 years old, of Brampton. Peel Police spoke today at a press conference identifying the two young suspects involved in the fatal shooting in Brampton on July 5th.
1: We believe responsible for the murder that occurred last Sunday. The process in releasing a youth's name is understandably quite restrictive. And we felt as investigators that the public safety component was moderate to significant enough that the public ought to know the names of and the identities of those alleged to have committed the murder. There has been a publication ban that has been lifted to release the names of the two suspects we believe that are responsible for the murder that took place on July the 5th. They are brothers. Shamai and Shamel Whitaker of Brampton, Ontario.
0: They are urging anyone with information to contact them. Images of the brothers are now available at citynews.ca.
2: A day after receiving blowback for the province's response to encroaching wildfires in the northwest of the province, Premier Doug Ford lands in Thunder Bay today, where he's pledging appropriate action. Many evacuees have been relocated to that city after being displaced by almost 200 wildfires. About half of those are deemed out of control. Speaking to reporters this hour, Ford updated the current situation.
3: The total number of active wildland fires in Ontario is now 191, which is 7 more than yesterday. 73 of those are not under control, 91 are being observed, 12 are being held, and 15 are under control. And right now there are 155 fire crews and approximately 80 water bombers and helicopters.
2: Ford says crews are working together to get the wildfires under control and ensure the safety of all northern residents, including police, firefighters, and paramedics.
0: 680 News Time, 12:37. Toronto police are increasing security for this weekend's Big on Bloor Festival with officers on foot, bikes, and neighborhood patrols throughout the event. The added presence comes days after the deadly shooting at the Salsa on St. Clair Festival. Police say they're fully staffed and ready to keep festival goers safe. Big on Bloor runs Saturday and Sunday with Bloor closed between Dufferin and Lansdowne.
2: 680 News Time, 12:38. It's the eve of the FIFA World Cup final. Spain and Argentina will take part in that tomorrow. Third place game goes this afternoon in Miami, Florida. 680's Alan Kevion joins us with a preview.
4: There's some history between these two footy giants. They've had three meetings in the span of 96 years of the global event. England's gotten the better of France in two of those three contests dating back to 1966. France won the latest matchup, which was back in the quarterfinals in 2022, a match that saw Harry Kane score a goal. France's Kylian Mbappe played in that 2022 matchup. He's in second place in the race for the Golden Boot with 8 goals and 3 assists, with a chance to leapfrog over Lionel Messi, who's leading with 8 goals and 4 assists. It's Les Bleus contre les Trois Lions, the Three Lions. The clash for third place will go down at 5 this evening. I'm Alain Kevion.
0: Coming up, a check on gas prices. 680 News Time, 12:38.
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0: 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Enpro predicts the price will rise 4 cents at midnight to 179.9 cents a litre at most GTA stations. 680 News Time, 12:39. Country traffic on the nines. Here's Colette Desjardins.
8: In the express. Part of the problem is not just volume, but everyone's looking at southbound problems. Then you'll find it slow from Highway 9 up to north of Canal Road and then north of Mapleview Drive to Dunlop. Don't forget, of course, we've got construction on Jane that's closed both ways between King Vaughan Road and King Road. If you're traveling on Highway 12, both ways on Highway 12, very slow near the Martyr Shrine between William Street and Triple Bay Road. Not sure if it was construction. Apparently, construction is not listed in our log, so it could just be the tours that visit the Martyr Shrine. If you're traveling on the eastbound 401, delays westerly to east of Salem, and then Fort Erie bound on the QEW, we're seeing delays off and on from Red Hill Valley Parkway down to Casablanca. With Cottage Country traffic on the 9s, I'm Colette Desjardins.
9: Cottage plans this weekend? 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
6: This report brought to you by Scotia Bank. Southbound on the 400 approaching Highway 7 in the Express 5. Left lanes closed off with a collision. Looks like only the right lane is getting through. Maybe just the right shoulder. Very slow from just south of Major McKenzie. You can bail off the highway there. Take Weston down. Rejoin at Highway 7 if you don't feel like sitting in traffic. Westbound 401. It's busy west of Brock Street to approaching Salem. Kennedy to Avenue. 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Slow through Highway 25. Eastbound 401, 427 to Keel alternating Express Collectors moving slowly approaching Leslie to the 404 in the Collectors. And northbound DVP, Don Mills up to York Mills is slow. Southbound 404 DVP, volume south of Finch to south of Lawrence, then approaching the Gardiner. Westbound QEW delay 427 to Dixie. Stalled vehicle on the ramp to Walker's Line just cleared, so all lanes have reopened there. Eastbound QEW, they're doing some maintenance work east of Dorval. That's causing a delay from Bronte. Then it's going to slow down Mississauga Road to Cawthra. Southbound 427 Dixon center lane closed off with a collision. That's causing a delay on the approach, and it'll be busy as you travel through the express 401 on and off to the eastbound Gardner ramp. If you're joining the eastbound Gardner, on and off delays from Kipling to approaching the Jarvis ramp. 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Your next report is at 12:51. Now your forecast. Here is Denise Andriachi.
7: Well, I'm just refreshing the warnings by Environment Canada. We're still under some thunderstorm watches and warnings, and it does look like the tornado warning has dropped for Burlington Oakville. I'll just scroll down a little bit, and it looks like it's no longer in place either for the Mississauga Brampton area or the Halton Hills and Milton. Okay, so the tornado threat has subsided for now. We are still under severe thunderstorm watches. Doesn't look like we have a warning necessarily. In the GTA, Hamilton is still under a warning. So we're keeping an eye on the radar here. We've had some active weather. It has helped, though, to push out some of this smoke. And so the air quality has improved hour by hour today because we started off at a number 10. We're at a 5 now. We were at 6 last hour. So things are getting better. 21 feeling like 28. It's a very calm wind out of the southwest. Our guaranteed high today is 27. Kind of unsettled on and off the rest of this afternoon. Much nicer tomorrow, though. Sun and cloud and highs around 25. Our guaranteed high for today, 27.
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1: It's 21 degrees, scattered thunderstorms, a whole mixed bag out there, in fact. Here are your top stories this hour. I'm John Downs, by the way. And you would be forgiven if you're distracted from the hazy skies that we've gotten used to. The wild weather has arrived, set to move into the region. High winds and hail the size of golf balls could be a possibility. Tornado warnings in areas such as Brampton, Oakville, Mississauga have been pulled back for the time being. Doug Ford is joining evacuees in Thunder Bay today, pledging the province will spare no expense to help those stricken by the wildfires in the region. A police in Peel Region looking for two 17-year-old brothers, Shami and Shamel Whitaker. Investigators taking the rare step of releasing the identities of the underage pair wanted for a shooting death 2 weeks ago. Coming up after sports, call it auto-exotic transfixation. Whatever that is, it hits the Toronto Convention Center today. 680 News Time, 1246. Now time for sports. 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
2: Down to the final 2 days of the FIFA World Cup. Third place match going this evening in Miami. France and England meeting in that one. Fourth ever date between those two at the global event. They'll hit the pitch at 5 tomorrow. In the final, it's Spain against Argentina. That'll go at 3. The Blue Jays, 12-4 loss to the White Sox last night. They're now a season worth 7 games below 500. 3.5 games back of the last wild card spot. Shane Bieber on the bump this afternoon in game 2 of 3 against the White Sox. First pitch after 3 on Sportsnet and 590. The Fan. A couple of transactions being made ahead of this one. Brendan Little and Lazaro Estrada recalled from AAA Buffalo will be active for today's game. Adam Macko and CJ Van Eyck optioned to AAA. CFL Argos in week 7 action against the Ticats in Hamilton. Both teams 2-3. Kickoff is at 7:30. And at the Open Championship, Bryson DeChambeau with a 2-shot penalty after the 5th hole in his second round for improving his lie. He's 3 shots back of Ryan Fox, who's at the top of the leaderboard at 8-under in the 3rd round. Sports at 15 and 45 past every hour or anytime at sportsnet.ca.
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2: On the 5th hole for Bryson DeChambeau, he took a 2-shot penalty after improving his lie. He shot his ball in some tall grass and appeared to try and bring some of the grass down. You can't do that. Here's the Open Championship head ref with the explanation.
8: So an improvement means to alter one or more of the conditions affecting the stroke, so that the player gains a potential advantage for the stroke. What the prohibited action here is that the player mustn't move, bend, or break any growing or attached natural object.
2: You can see the video of the incident on sportsnet.ca. DeChambeau ended up finishing the second round tied for 5th and 3 shots back from the top of the leaderboard. I'm Alain Quevillon.
1: 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Time for cross-country traffic on the 9's, Colette Desjardins.
9: 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If you're traveling on the Fort Erie-bound QEW, it's in good shape over the Burlington Skyway, but then you'll find it slow off and on from Red Hill Valley Parkway over to 50 Road. Looking right now at the eastbound 401, at last check we had delays from approaching Westney out to east of Salem. And then if you're heading on Highway 12, both ways on Highway 12, very slow east of Midland. It's right where the Martyr Shrine is. Apparently, it's this delay that we've got is between William Street and Triple Bay Road. So just be aware of that. I'm not sure. It doesn't look like it's construction. It could just be the tours, but very slow through that area. If you're going to be traveling on the northbound 400, delays 407 to north of Highway 7 in the express. Everyone was looking at those southbound problems. And then it was busy from Highway 9 up to north of Canal Road and then north of Maple View Drive.

0: to Dunlop. With Cottage Country traffic on the 9s, I'm Colette Desjardins.
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2: This report brought to you by Don Valley North Toyota, southbound 400. Looks like it's now two right lanes getting through as you approach Highway 7 in the Express. There's a collision here. It was reduced to just the right shoulder bypassing the problem, but looks like a couple of right lanes now getting by this issue. So maybe three or four left lanes closed off. Hard to tell on the camera here. Either way, going to be very slow from just south of Major McKenzie. Eastbound 401, volume 427 to Keele, alternating Express collectors approaching Leslie to the 404 collectors. Westbound 401, busy west of Brock Street to approaching Salem. Then Kennedina Avenue, alternating Express collectors. Delays return Keele, alternating Express collectors to Dixon, slow through Highway 25. Northbound DVP, it's backed up Don Mills to York Mills. Southbound 404 DVP, expect some volume south of Finch to south of Lawrence. Then approaching the Gardner. Looks like there's going to be a new problem on the westbound at QEW approaching Ford Drive. Two right lanes closed off the crash. That's causing a delay from Winston Churchill. Emergency crews on scene there. Southbound 427, there's a collision at Dixon blocking a center lane. That's causing a delay on the approach. Eastbound QEW, maintenance work east of Dorval. So that's causing a delay from Bronte. Eastbound Gardner, expect a slowdown Park Lawn to approaching Strawn. Westbound Gardner, expect a delay Spadina to approaching Park Lawn. Boasting some of the best brand loyalty in Canada. 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Your next report is at 101. Now your forecast, here's Denise Andriachi.
3: Okay, so no longer under any tornado warning here in the GTA, but we still have this severe thunderstorm risk, and we will continue with some active weather on and off for the afternoon. So heavy downpours, hail, strong winds, lightning, maybe another tornado warning. Those are always sort of rather sudden. This is why you need to be prepared. And if you see lightning in the distance or you hear thunder, you want to just seek shelter and be on the safe side, because we have had some pretty brutal weather. But that brutal weather has helped us out here. We have seen some clearing from the smoke. It's started to finally feel like you can breathe across the GTA. We've gone from a level 10 on the air quality health index to a 5 in the past half an hour. That's where we're at. So it's kind of been a gradual sort of clearing, but this active weather has been helping that. But nonetheless, it comes with its own set of problems. So lots going on right now across the region. Our current temperature at Pearson is 23. We are mostly cloudy, feels like 31. Our guaranteed high, 27.
4: And coming up at 1 o'clock, the smoky conditions today taking a backseat to some wild weather in the forecast, as Denise mentioned. High winds, hail the size of ping pong balls. Those tornado warnings, however, called off. 680 News Time, 1255.
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2: I'm Mike Apple. Financially stressed Canadians are seeking advice from their banks and credit card issuers, expecting support to alleviate both short-term pressures and longer-term financial decisions. But many are now turning to artificial intelligence to get some of the answers. Jennifer White is the Managing Director of Financial Services Intelligence at J.D. Power.
3: I think there is a groundswell for AI to be a solution where you can privately ask questions, not feel that your own financial literacy makes you appear less knowledgeable. And so as a result, many consumers are definitely using those tools as a first pass to ask the questions that are on their mind.
2: While the RBC ranks highest for banking advice, according to J.D. Power, the CIBC takes top marks for credit card financial support. White says getting customers' attention and competition have been a challenge with the rise of technology.
3: There are several barriers that stop a consumer from going to their bank. One is just pure convenience. Do I know how to get the answer to the question that I want as easily as I might know how to open up an AI app on my phone? Many consumers are also just unaware that the bank that they maybe have just been doing transactions with for years offers this additional level of advice or guidance for someone like them. They might view that type of advice or guidance as being for only the most affluent among us. But that isn't the case.
2: It's Jennifer White at J.D. Power. And with your weekend business report, I'm Mike Apple.
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10: Cottage Country traffic on the nines. It's called a déjeuner.
11: Thanks, and this report is brought to you by Lexus of Barrie. So right now, if you're traveling northbound on the 400, delays Highway 7 in the Express, and then you're going to find delays again, Highway 9 to Canal Road, and then north of Maple View to Dunlop. With Cottage Country traffic on the 9s, I'm Colette Desjardins.
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13: Good afternoon. It's Saturday, July 18th. I'm Dylan McGuire.
10: And I'm John Downs. Here's what's making news right now.
4: Poor air quality continues across the GTA, but some gradual clearing of this smoke thanks to active weather. Showers and thunderstorms continue this afternoon. Your full forecast just ahead.
13: Peel Regional Police are on the hunt for two teenage suspects wanted in connection to a murder early this month. They've taken the rare step of naming them.
10: After taking intense criticism for the government's handling of hundreds of wildfires in northwestern Ontario, Premier Ford recommitted aid to affected communities in Thunder Bay this afternoon.
14: He really is a magician.
15: No one has ever played the game in his head like Messi does.
14: And Lionel Messi is Argentina back in the World Cup final, which goes tomorrow against Spain. We have more coming up.
16: Blue Jays are getting ready for round two against the White Sox, and the World Cup has some third place action on the agenda. 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
17: This report brought to you by City of Toronto, southbound 400. There's going to be a few left lanes closed off as you approach Highway 7 in the Express. It's for a collision. Emergency crews on scene. Slow from the south of Major McKenzie, southbound 404 DVP. Busy south of Finch to south of Lawrence. And it looks like there's going to be a problem approaching the Gardner. Very slow from Bayview Bloor. This looks like more than just the usual volume that's through this stretch. Westbound QEW crash approaching Ford Drive. Two right lanes closed off. That's causing

0: A delay west of Winston Churchill. If you're traveling southbound 427 Dixon Center Lane, there's going to be a collision there as well. Looks like that's causing a delay as you approach it. Once you're beyond it, should be a pretty decent drive. Westbound 401, first volume 412 to approaching Salem, and then another new problem. This one just west of Young in the Collectors is going to be a collision in the left lane, slow from Victoria Park alternating Express Collectors, and it slows down 400 Express Collectors to Dixon. And slow through Trafalgar as you kind of get into Milton, James Snow towards Highway 25. Traveling on the eastbound QEW, there is some maintenance work happening east of Dorval. That's causing a delay from 3rd Line. Then it's going to be busy Aaron Mills to Dixie. The Gardner eastbound, it's backed up Park Lawn on and off to approaching Spadina. Westbound Gardner, expect a delay from Spadina to Park Lawn. Keep people and pets safer. 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A message from the City of Toronto. Your next report is at a 111 from the 680 Traffic Center. I'm Mike Davey.
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3: Unpredictable is an understatement. When it comes to the weather today, the weather conditions seem to be changing by the minute depending on where you are. It's an extremely active day with the possibility of thunderstorms, strong winds, and even a tornado touchdown is possible.
1: Well, 680 weather specialist Denise Andriacci is keeping tabs on all of it and joins us now with what we need to know. Denise.
4: Well, last hour we did have the tornado warning for areas west of the city, so Burlington, Oakville, Halton Hills, Milton, and parts of Mississauga, Brampton. The storms that were rolling through, they were starting to see some tornado signatures on the radar, so Environment Canada forecasters issuing that warning. That warning has ended. The entire GTA is under a severe thunderstorm watch, so there's still some active weather. Now what we're seeing is Hamilton through Niagara, southwest towards London. Really, the entire southwestern Ontario region is under a severe thunderstorm warning. So it's their turn now to see more of these storms. Don't want to minimize the risk for us here in the GTA, but it does look like over the next hour or so, things just kind of relax. The atmosphere just sort of relaxes. And we may see an okay late afternoon. I would still keep eyes to the skies. And as always, when you hear thunder or see lightning, you need to get indoors because that tornado warning popped up real quick. And then there's no time to react. We're also seeing strong winds, the potential of hail, and again, lightning and you know, heavy downpours. These are all risks. You don't need to have a tornado to be in danger. So please be extra cautious. Let's touch on the air quality, which actually has improved. Thank goodness. We had several days with the worst air quality in the entire world. Winds were out of the northwest yesterday. They were dragging in that wildfire smoke from northwestern Ontario. They've shifted to the southwest now, and some of the wet weather we've had today has helped to also clear out that smoke. So I'm really every 10 minutes it seems to be changing. We're at a number 5, which is a moderate risk. We started off on the AQHI, which is the Air Quality Health Index, this morning at a 10+. So we are seeing this improvement. It's needed. Again, several days with the heat, the humidity, and the smog and the smoke, just unbearable across parts of southern Ontario. But this is improving. But again, part of that reason is not just the shift in the winds, but the active weather threat. So we'll continue to watch the radar. Currently at

0: Dangerous, if spotted, should not be approached. They suggest you call police instead.
1: Premier Doug Ford is in Thunder Bay today alongside Natural Resources Minister Mike Harris. That's where many evacuees from Northern Ontario communities and First Nations are now taking shelter. The Premier addressed evacuees about what's being done today.
2: Our focus continues to be sending resources to the areas where fire suppression is most likely to be successful. And where they can make it, the biggest impact, keeping people and communities safe.
1: Nearly 200 wildfires are blazing across the province, already scorching more land than all of last year's fires and sending up plumes of hazardous smoke that have choked the skies across Ontario and parts of the United States.
0: 680 News Time, 107. So, who you got? Argentina or Spain? The FIFA World Cup wraps up tomorrow afternoon in New Jersey with a sizzling final. 680's Alex Ixero joins us with more.
3: Argentina would not be back in the final if it weren't for 39-year-old Lionel Messi. The GOAT was up to his old tricks in Wednesday's semifinal, assisting on both second-half goals as Argentina rallied to beat England. Oliver Platt of One Soccer.
4: No one has ever played the game in his head like Messi does. Still got this unbelievable kind of innate ability to understand where he needs to be, where the space is, where the opportunities are, where his teammates are. So it's remarkable to watch.
3: And Argentina are on some kind of run, winning their last three major tournaments, Copa America in 2021, the World Cup in 2022, and then Copa again in 2024. Tomorrow's opposition will be a Spain team who made it look extremely easy, eliminating France in the semis. Midfielder Rodri, the man to watch. He is back in tip-top shape and has looked extremely efficient at this World Cup. Spain eyeing a second World Cup trophy with tomorrow's final at 3 in New Jersey. We do have a game on the schedule today. It's the third place game between France and England. It kicks off at 5 in Miami. From the Sports Center, I'm Alex Ixero.
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0: 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Enpro predicts the price will rise 4 cents at midnight to $1.79.9 a liter at most GTA stations. 680 News Time, 109. I mean, it's time for cottage country traffic on the nines with Colette Desjardins.
7: Thanks, and this report is brought to you by Access Storage. It's a little bit busy, Highway 7 and the Express, and that's because everyone's looking at that southbound 400 collision. And then it was busy from Highway 9 up to north of Canal Road, and then north of Maple View Drive to Dunlop. Eastbound on the 401, that was winding down. It's getting slow east of Westley to east of Salem. And then if you're Fort Erie bound on the QEW, it's in good shape over the Burlington Skyway Bridge, but you'll find delays off and on from Red Hill Valley Parkway down to 50 Road. With Cottage Country Traffic on the Nines, I'm Colette Desjardins.
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0: 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Here's Mike Davey.
12: This report brought to you by Shoppers Drug Mart. Southbound 400 approaching Highway 7. There's going to be a collision here. It looks like it's blocking at least three left lanes, maybe four. Only a right lane or two right lanes.

0: getting through here. Very slow as you start to get south of Major McKenzie as you approach Rutherford. Once you're beyond that, rest of the drive will be fine. There's going to be other issues, though, throughout the GTA. Westbound 401, first delay west of Brock Street to approaching Salem. Then Young Collectors, the left lane will be closed off with a collision slow from Victoria Park Express Collectors. 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Slow from Trafalgar to approaching Guelph Line on the eastbound. Down 401 on and off delays as you approach Highway 6 North to approaching Highway 25, and then from Dixon alternating Express Collectors to Keele. Southbound 404 DVP, south of Finch to south of Lawrence is moving slowly. Then it's going to get busy approaching Don Mills. Then it really slows down Bayview-Bloor to approaching the Gardner. There's got to be some sort of problem here, or maybe some pooling on the highway. Not too sure. Can't find it on the camera, but it is slower than usual through that stretch of the highway. Westbound Gardner backed up Jameson to Park Lawn. Westbound QEW. There is going to be a collision as you approach Ford Drive. That's going to be blocking two right lanes. That's causing a delay from the 427. Eastbound QEW, maintenance work happening east of Dorval. That's causing a delay from approaching third line. And then it's going to be slow Winston Churchill on and off to Dixie. Southbound 427, as you get to Dixon, there's going to be another crash here. It's going to be blocking two left lanes. Doesn't really look like it's slowing things down, though. 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
1: Well, thunderstorm activity continues across parts of the GTA, Mississauga, parts of Halton, Milton area. Some areas in Etobicoke and downtown Toronto as well, seeing that thunderstorm activity. So it is very hit and miss. Everyone is in the risk zone, but not everyone has been impacted the same way so far this afternoon. We have heavy downpours, strong winds, even the potential for hail. What I'm kind of seeing, just sort of west of Milton, and a lot of lightning behind one of these cells. So you do want to be extra cautious. And anytime you see lightning or hear thunder, you want to get indoors. Air quality, still an issue, but it's getting better. We're right now at a number 5 as opposed to 10 or 11, which is where we kind of started off the day. 23 at Pearson, the guaranteed high, 27.
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2: 21 degrees right now. Downtown Toronto feels like 25 with the humidity. Still have those risk of thunderstorms going on. Good afternoon. I'm Dylan McGuire. Here are the top stories this hour. Dangerous weather today. An orange thunderstorm watch for southwestern Ontario. Yellow watches and warnings for those storms. And air quality for the GTA. Stick with 680 News Radio for weather updates every 10 minutes after traffic on the ones. Peel Regional Police hunting for two teens. They've taken the rare step of naming in connection to a murder earlier this month. They're asking for help in locating Shamai and Shamel Whitaker, both 17 years old, from Brampton. 680 News Time 1:15. That means it's time for sports. So from Sportsnet 590 The Fan, let's say good afternoon to Randolph Fairbairn.
7: Good afternoon, Dylan. The Blue Jays will go in game 2 of their 3-game series with the Chicago White Sox. Sox blew out the Jays in game 1, 12-4. Shane Bieber at 0-1 will face 9-4 Davis Martin. Game 2 starts at 3:07 on Sportsnet and 590 The Fan. Elsewhere, the Rays will meet the Red Sox on Sportsnet+. Boston has won 11 straight coming in, and the Orioles go against the Astros. Both of those start at 4:10. Later, the Yankees host the Dodgers on Sportsnet at 8:08. The final is set for the World Cup. Spain will meet Argentina. The match will go tomorrow in New Jersey at 3 o'clock. The third-place match will kick later today at 5 o'clock in Miami. France will take on England. It's a CFL doubleheader. The Alouettes will face the Stampeders in Calgary.

0: 4 o'clock, and the Argonauts are down the QEW to meet the Tiger Cats in the Hammer. The kick is at 7:30. The third round going at the Open Championship. Lucas Herbert leads at -9 through 9. Ryan Fox in the clubhouse at -8 after shooting 62. Sam Burns also at -8 through 11. The top Canadian is Corey Connors, finishing his round at -1. F1 qualifying for the Belgian Grand Prix is in the books. Kimi Antonelli takes the pole. Max Verstappen will be alongside on the front row with Antonelli. Lando Norris will start third. The race gets going tomorrow at 9 a.m. AFC Toronto will face the Vancouver Rise at York Lions Stadium at 4 o'clock. Sports at 15 and 45 past every hour or anytime at sportsnet.ca.
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4: 680 News Time, 118. No injuries after a fire this morning in North York, but police say they are treating it as suspicious. Crews were called to an industrial building near Arrow Road and Shepherd Avenue West around 1 this morning. Toronto Fire say they extinguished a fire outside the building that also spread to a few vehicles. No further details into the fire have been released. 680 News Time, 119. That means it's time for Cottage Country Traffic on the Nines. Here's Colette Desjardins.
5: Thanks, Dylan. And this report is brought to you by Gateway Casinos, and it's completely eased off on the eastbound 401. Anyway, it was busy from Westney to east of Salem, but it's gone. So you'll be traveling at the limit. Westbound, of course, is a different story. Westbound was much busier. If you are traveling on Highway 12, it's busy both ways. On 12, very slow near the Martyr Shrine between William Street and Triple Bay Road. And if you're traveling northbound on the 400, just delays at Highway 7 in the Express, and then Highway 9 up to Canal Road, and then north of Mapleview Drive to Dunlop. And don't forget, Jane, of course, is closed both ways between King Vaughan Road and King Road, and that's for construction. With Cottage Country Traffic on the 9th, I'm Colette Desjardins.
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8: This report brought to you by Don Valley North Toyota. Southbound 400 approaching Highway 7 in the Express. It's going to be a couple of left lanes closed off, or a few. It looks to be 3 or 4, so a right lane or two getting through this issue. Very slow from south of Major McKenzie. If you're traveling beyond that, rest of the drive should be good. Westbound 401, busy west of Broad. Fox Street to approaching Salem. Then Young Collectors, the left lane, will be closed off with a collision. That's causing a delay from Victoria Park alternating Express Collectors, and it's going to slow back down as you get to Islington Express Collectors.

0: to Dixon. Slow through Highway 25, eastbound 401. It'll start to get busy as you get out of Cambridge and you get just east of Townline Road. On and off to about Guelph Line once you're beyond it. Doesn't slow back down until you get to south of Pearson, 427. Alternating express collectors to Keele. On the northbound DVP, Eglinton up to York Mills is slow. Southbound 404 DVP, south of Finch to south of Lawrence, you can expect a delay. Then approaching Don Mills, whatever the issue was approaching the Gardner, looks like it's clear. The flow of traffic definitely moving better, but still busy south of Bloor to approaching the Gardner. This is a usual volume spot though for the weekend, so I think that problem is out of there. Westbound Gardner busy from Jameson to Parkside. Westbound QEW busy from the 427 to about Trafalgar and through that approaching a Ford Drive. There's going to be a collision blocking a couple of right lanes. Eastbound QEW, it's busy because of maintenance work east of Dorval, so that's backing things up approaching Third Line. Get in a new Tundra while it's time to Toyota at Don Valley North. 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Your next report is at 1:31. Now your forecast, here is Denise Andriachi.
1: We have severe thunderstorm watches continuing across the GTA. A few areas west of the city under the warning. Areas like Halton Hills and parts of Mississauga have kind of been more of a target zone for these storms so far this afternoon. Things are going to just get a little more sporadic as we kind of move through next hour. But for this hour, we're definitely still seeing some pretty good storms roll through. Again, it is hit and miss, but everyone's in the risk zone. Hamilton, through Niagara, southwestern Ontario. We're starting to see a couple more storms bubble up through there as well, if that's the direction you're headed. Air quality has seen an improvement, thank goodness. So we are at a number 5 instead of a 10, which is how we started off today. We still have that air quality warning in place, though. 23 degrees now at Pearson, our guaranteed high, 27.
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0: The yellow-orange haze cast upon much of southern Ontario this week was both eerie and concerning. But was there a way to prevent it from getting this bad in the first place? And if so, why wasn't Ontario ready? Big Story podcast host Maria Castain speaks to Dr. Lori Daniels, professor in the Faculty of Forestry and Environmental Stewardship at University of British Columbia, about how Ontario has ended up here and how we can be better prepared for wildfire seasons to come.
1: We've kind of tinkered on the edge of some changes, but clearly these fires are having consequential impacts that tell us we really need to change. And I think we need to change, in part, our fire management. We need to ensure that we have the resources that when fires start near communities, we have the emergency management plans, that we've supported communities to be able to make those plans, to have evacuation plans in advance, not in the heat of the moment when it's so difficult.
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8: I'm Chris McCusker. BDO recently commissioned a survey of more than 500 business leaders for its AI Vision 2030 report. And the findings suggest there is a gap in the execution of the technology. 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
9: Nearly

0: nearly half or 46% of organizations are experimenting with AI, but not really seeing a real return yet. You know, to take it further, only 1 in 5 have actually built AI into their work. So the story of 2030 isn't whether Canadians will use AI, it's who's going to turn the hype into results.
1: And our government wants this technology adopted.
0: For the sheer power of the technology that we've been given and the access that we've been given, we should be further along. If this report says anything, it says that we aren't moving fast enough, that the tools aren't the drawback. It's the adjustment that people have to make in order to leverage the power of AI in their workplace. And so that can mean, you know, leadership endorsing, you know, its usage, providing access, providing the proper training. All of that has to be part of the answer so that we can increase adoption rates.
1: Bill Siros is partner and national AI leader at BDO Digital. And with your weekend business report, I'm Chris McCusker.
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0: 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That means it's time for Cottage Country Traffic on the Nines with Colette Desjardins.
1: 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So if you're traveling northbound on the 400, delays Highway 7 and the Express, Highway 9 up to Canal Road and north of Mapleview Drive to Dunlop. If you're on the eastbound 401, completely east off from Wesley over to Salem, but it's a good drive out to the 35-115. And also, if you're on the Fort Erie bound QEW, it was busy off and on from Red Hill Valley Parkway down to 50 Road. With Cottage Country Traffic on the Nines, I'm Colette Desjardins.
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4: Good afternoon. It's Saturday, July 18th. I'm John Downs.
0: And I'm Dylan McGuire. Here's what's making news this hour.
5: An air quality warning still in place. Severe thunderstorm watches also blanket the GTA and parts of southern Ontario. It's an active start to the weekend. All the details just ahead.
4: Premier Doug Ford says 191 forest fires are still burning,
6: which is 7 more than yesterday. 73 of those are not under control.
4: Ford insists firefighting budgets in the province have not been cut.
0: Peel Police taking the rare step of releasing the names of two teens wanted for a murder in Brampton 2 weeks ago.
4: England and France heading for bronze as the final World Cup weekend is upon us.
7: Blue Jays and White Sox will continue their series at Rogers Centre, and the Argos will face the Tiger Cats in Hamilton. Sports are 45.
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8: This report is brought to you by Dynamic. If you're heading out to use the southbound 400, still have this collision here approaching Highway 7 in the Express. Looks like three or four left lanes closed off with this collision. One of the vehicles involved looks like it's hooked up to tow. Hopefully they have this cleared up soon. Very slow as you start to approach Rutherford. Westbound 401, busy west of Brock Street to approaching Salem. And then at Young and the Collectors, there's going to be a left lane closed off with a crash. That's causing a delay from Victoria Park alternating Express Collectors. Then it's going to slow back down as you start to get towards Weston.

0: Express collectors to Dixon, slow through James Snow over to Highway 25. Eastbound 401 busy, 427 to Keele, alternating express collectors through the express just east of the Allen. And then on the northbound DVP, volume approaching Eglinton to York Mills. Southbound 404 DVP, it's busy south of Finch to south of Lawrence, south of Eglinton to Don Mills. And then it'll be busy as you approach the Gardner. Really slow through here again. Not backed up as far as it was about 20 minutes ago, but it is really slowing down as you join the Gardner. And if you're getting onto the westbound Gardner, expect a delay through Jarvis. And then once you're beyond that, should be fine. Eastbound Gardner, it's busy from the Humber Bridge to Spadina. There's a collision approaching Ford Drive on the westbound QEW. That's going to be blocking a couple of right lanes, on and off delays from Dixie. And then it'll slow down through Trafalgar as well. Eastbound QEW, there's some maintenance work happening just east of Dorval. So that's causing a delay from Third Line. While other money managers stay idle, Dynamic is never a neutral because your money can't grow if it doesn't move. Learn more at dynamic.ca/active. Your next report is at 1:41 from the 680 Traffic Center. I'm Mike Davey.
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3: Oh, wacky weather day with a little bit of everything coming our way. Sudden downpours, the possibility of wind gusts over 100 kilometers an hour, even the possibility of hail. Adding to it, a yellow warning for air quality and smoke is still in effect for the GTA.
1: 680 weather specialist Denise Andriecci is tracking several moving pieces already taking place and joins us live with more. Denise.
4: It's been a pretty busy afternoon here in the Weather Center. We also had those tornado warnings earlier for Burlington, Oakville, Halton Hills, Mississauga, and Brampton. That threat has diminished, but we are still seeing some thunderstorm activity. And while I would say almost 99% of the GTA is under a severe thunderstorm watch at this point, we still have areas west of the city that remain under a warning. So there's some target zones. Definitely, I haven't seen too much happening for areas like Newmarket, Richmond Hill, Vaughan. I mean, that's, you know, just comparatively to what I've seen sort of through parts of Oakville and Halton Hills and the Burlington area. Not to say, though, that you won't see something if you're in those areas, because everyone is in the risk zone. It's just a matter of where we're seeing this energy. And right now, it really is farther south and west. And on that note, we are seeing more and more thunderstorms developing. Hamilton through Niagara, southwest towards Brantford and Norwich, areas like London, St. Thomas, especially if you're going to be out on the water at all today. It's something you really want to be cautious with, because some of these storms, as you've been hearing, have produced some flooding rains and very strong winds. And again, we did have that tornado warned cell that was moving through parts of the GTA earlier this afternoon. Let's touch on air quality quickly, because it's been terrible. We've had the worst air in the world for a couple of days now. We're at number 5. It's improving. Winds have shifted to the southwest, so it's no longer out of the northwest, which was dragging that wildfire smoke down, not just here, but stateside as well. Now what we're seeing is that shift in wind direction combined with some of the rain and thunderstorm activity has really helped to break this smoke up and just kind of move it out of the way. So you can breathe again. We're at number 5. We started the day off 10, 11, depending on where you were across the region. It's 23 degrees right now. 27 is our guaranteed high. So we're also seeing, I don't want to say cooler weather because it's summer and it's never going to be cool in the summer, but it's just not as intensely hot and humid. Now, we'll still have bouts of that over the next couple of days, but tomorrow will be one of those fresher, more comfortable days where we're sitting around 25 degrees for a change. Reporting live from the 680 News Weather Center, I'm Denise Andriecci.
3: 680 News Time, 1:35. Peel Regional Police have taken the rare step of identifying two teenagers who are wanted for their involvement in a fatal shooting in Brampton on July 5th. 17-year-old brothers Shemai and Shamel Whitaker have been listed as the prime suspects and are considered armed and dangerous. Police held a news conference earlier today saying the firearm used in the shooting has not been found and they're worried about that.
5: Well, the concern is, you know, we're dealing with a murder where a firearm was used and the firearm has yet to be recovered. That's one of those offenses that really pulls at the heartstrings of our community. When you see acts of violence that are occurring in an open and public space, it's a concern for the members of Brampton.
3: The victim of the shooting has been identified at the request of the family. Images of the brothers can be found on citynews.ca.
1: 680 News Time 136. Premier Doug Ford is in Thunder Bay today, where many wildfire evacuees have sought shelter. He's with Natural Resources Minister Mike Harris as the province faces criticism for its emergency response. Ford spoke a short time ago.

0: put the efforts in place to help residents, but gave a stern warning to those who haven't left the impacted areas or are planning to go back.
1: Do not, I repeat, do not go to your campsites. Do not go back to your homes. If they're saying not to go back, don't go back. We will find you a place, a hotel room. We'll get you food. We'll make sure you're well taken care of. But what as they explained, when the water bombers go over and they see any citizens that aren't theirs, they won't drop the water. So it's critical that you move out of these areas.
0: Ford also said that 191 forest fires are still currently burning and insisted firefighting budgets in the province have not been cut.
2: 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The two matches are left at the World Cup with the battle for third set to go in Miami. 680's Randolph Fairbairn with the story.
3: The big dog in the World Cup is still one more sleep away, with Spain and Argentina getting ready to do battle for the top prize tomorrow at 3 o'clock. In the meantime, it's a third-place matchup that on the surface has two big names getting ready to meet in Miami. France and England are getting set to hit the pitch. For some, it's a snoozer. For others, it's another chance to watch their teams play. And yet for others, namely the players involved, it's another chance to play a match at the World Cup, especially for some who have hardly seen the pitch throughout the tournament. Will it be intense, a stroll in the park, or a ho-hum, that-was-nice type of match? We'll find out at 5 o'clock. When England and France play for third place in Miami. From the Sports Center, I'm Randolph Fairbairn.
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2: 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Enpro predicts the price will rise 4 cents at midnight to 179.9 cents a liter at most GTA stations. 680 News Time, 139. Time for traffic. Cottage Country traffic on the 9s. Here's Colette Desjardins.
5: Thanks, and this report is brought to you by your local Ontario Subaru dealers. Right now, if you're traveling on the eastbound 401, well, it did ease off completely, but I'm just seeing a bit of volume now east of Salem. Taking a look right now at the northbound 400, we had some delays at Highway 7 in the express, but that has dissipated, so no delay there. Right now, we're just seeing things ease off through the Holland Marsh, so that's good news. But it's still a little bit, this is the northbound 400, still a little bit busy north of Mapleview Avenue to Dunlop in the Barrie area. If you're traveling on the Fort Erie bound QEW, we had spots that were busy, just Red Hill Valley Parkway down to about 50 Road. And also, if you're traveling on Highway 12, both ways, Highway 12, and this is near the Martyr Shrine between William Street and Triple Bay Road. Very slow through this area, this stretch, both ways. With Cottage Country traffic on the 9th, I'm Colette Desjardins.
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2: This report brought to you by African Lion Safari, southbound 404 DVP. Going to be busy.

0: first south of Finch to south of Lawrence. And then as you start to approach the Gardiner, it looks like that ramp there is actually going to be completely closed off with a collision vehicle roll over here. It's blocked by the overhead bridge, so I can't see if vehicles are squeezing around it to get onto the Gardiner. So if you're in that area, Star 6A, you can call in, let me know. It's backed up all the way from Bayview Bloor, so things going to get really busy on the southbound DVP. On the westbound 401, busy west of Brock Street to approaching Salem, they did clear the collision east of Young in the collector, so all lanes have reopened. Still slow Kennedy alternating express collectors to Avenue, then Weston collectors to Dixon, James Snow to Highway 25. Southbound 400, there's a crash approaching Highway 7 in the express. Looks like it's only the two left lanes now that are blocked off. So things slowly improving. Will be busy, though, from Rutherford. Once you're beyond that, should be a good drive. On the westbound QEW, there was a collision that was approaching Ford Drive. That cleared, so all lanes have reopened. It's going to be busy on and off as you approach Cawthra to Trafalgar. Eastbound QEW, there's some road work happening just beyond Dorval, so that's causing a backup from Third Line. Eastbound Gardiner, it's volume Humber Bridge to approaching Spadina, so it's going to be busy through there. Westbound Gardiner looks to be slow through Jarvis. Over 1,000 exotic birds and animals, African Lion Safari, Canada's original safari adventure, open daily May 2nd to September 12th. 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Your next report at 151. Now your forecast. Here is Denise Andriachi.
1: Smoke has gradually cleared across the GTA in southern Ontario with a shift in the wind and some of the rain and thunderstorm activity we've had. Still some poor air quality as we move through this afternoon, and that chance of showers and thunderstorms continues as well. 27 the guaranteed high, chance of showers this evening, and then mostly to partly cloudy overnight near 16, so much fresher for Sunday. The guaranteed high today, 27.
2: And right now it's 23 degrees with humidity. It feels like 31, and the sun is just peeking through here at Jarvis and Bloor. Coming up, a check on sports. 680 News Time, 144.
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2: It's 23 degrees, feels like 31 under a few clouds here. Good afternoon, I'm John Downs. Here are the top stories this hour. Tornado warnings in Milton, Mississauga, and Oakville are called off, but the possibility of severe weather, including high winds and hail, persists. The air quality index today falling from a 10 to a 5. Doug Ford is in Thunder Bay, where he's fighting back against accusations the province's firefighting budget has been slashed. Currently, crews are battling 191 fires, 73 of those considered out of control. Police in Peel region are looking for two 17-year-olds, Shemai and Shamel Whitaker. Investigators releasing the identities of the minors who are wanted for a deadly shooting in Brampton 2 weeks ago. And coming up after sports, the World Cup budding a brewing bonanza. 680 News Time, 145. That's time for sports. 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
7: Thanks, John. The Blue Jays getting ready for game two of their three-game set with the Chicago White Sox. The Central Division leading Sox bombed the Jays in the opener 12-4. The Jays' third straight loss. Game two starts at 3:07 on Sportsnet and 590 The Fan. The World Cup final is set between Spain and Argentina. That'll go tomorrow in New Jersey at 3. The third place match later today at 5 o'clock in Miami. France will take on England. Two games on the CFL docket. Montreal out on the road to take on the Calgary Stampeders at 4 o'clock. And the Argonauts are in Hamilton to face the Tiger Cats at 7:30. The third round going at the Open Championship. Lucas Herbert leads at -9 through 12. A group of three.

0: a shot behind him at -8. Top Canadian Corey Connors finishing his round at -1. F1 qualifying for the Belgian Grand Prix in the books. Kimi Antonelli takes the pole. Max Verstappen will be alongside on the front row. The race starts tomorrow at 9 a.m. and AFC Toronto will hit the pitch at York Lions Stadium against the Vancouver Rise at 4 o'clock. Sports at 15 and 45 past every hour or anytime at Sportsnet.
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8: 680 News Time 148. A proposed collective agreement says thousands of Canadian auto workers could secure 3% wage increases each year for the next 3 years if they agree to the new labor contract. Unifor released details of the agreement between its bargaining leads and Ford Motor Company today. The union says the deal includes a renewed commitment by Ford to keep its facilities open where Unifor employees work. The bargaining team adds that the automaker has also committed to investing more than $1 million in its plants in Windsor and Oakville. Union officials say the results of the vote by its members on the agreement will be announced tomorrow. 680 News Time, 149. Time for country traffic on the 9th. Here's Colette Desjardins.
9: Thanks, John. And this report is brought to you by Lexus of Barrie. Now, if you're heading up to Barrie, northbound 400, we've got delays basically from north of Mapleview Drive up to Dunlop, and that's in the Barrie area. Don't forget, if you're using Jane, Jane is shut down both ways between King Vaughan Road to King Road, closed for construction, and that's until July 20th. If you are headed on the eastbound 401, it was just a little bit busy east of Salem. And then Fort Erie bound, we had it busy in spots. Red Hill Valley Parkway down to 50 Road. With Cottage Country Traffic on the 9s, I'm Colette Desjardins.
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13: 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Southbound 404 DVP ramp to the Gardner completely closed off. Vehicle rollover here. I now have it on the camera. Emergency crews on scene. Vehicle on its hood right now. So if you're headed this way and you're planning to join the Gardner, you're forced to Lakeshore. It's going to be very slow from Bayview Bloor. Busy before that too, as you get to Shepherd approaching Pershing Shepherd on and off to south of Eglinton. So do keep that in mind if you're headed that way, and we're hoping to join the Gardner. You'll get off at Lakeshore, and then you'll have to reroute from there. Westbound Gardner's starting to get busy just a little bit through Jarvis. Eastbound Gardner expected delay approaching Parkside to approaching Strawn. Southbound 400 still have a collision here approaching Highway 7 in the Express. A couple left lanes closed off. This is causing a delay from Rutherford. All

0: Oh, it is starting to improve a little bit. It was pretty bad at one point. It was just the right shoulder that was getting through. This crash has actually been here for a little while now, just coming up on about 2 hours. So actually not as long as I thought, but they are making progress with the cleanup. So hopefully this is out of here soon. Westbound 401 busy west of Brock Street to approaching Salem, and then from Kennedy alternating express collectors to Avenue 400 express collectors to Dixon. On the eastbound 401, it's busy east of Dixie, alternating express collectors to Keel. On the northbound DVP, approaching Eglinton to north of Lawrence, it's moving slowly. Westbound on the QEW, there's volume as you get to Dixie, on and off to Mississauga Road, Ford Drive to Trafalgar. Very slow through there. Eastbound QEW, some maintenance work happening east of Dorval, so that's causing a delay from Bronte. And then on the 407 westbound, looks like there's going to be a collision at Britannia, so this is causing a delay on the approach. When it comes to fighting for your rights, there's nothing tougher than a diamond. 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Call 1-800-567-HURT. Your next report is at 201. Now your forecast, Denise Andriachi.
1: Showers and thunderstorms continue across the GTA. We are also still under this air quality warning. It's getting better, though. We have seen an improvement, definitely. The shift in the winds, but also some of this active weather. It's 23 degrees at Pearson. 27 is the guaranteed high. It's very hit and miss with the storm. So, as always, I know we sound like broken records this time of year, but if you hear thunder, you need to get inside, just because some of these storms have produced some tornado-warned cells, as well as heavy rain, strong winds, and some pretty intense lightning. We can't rule out some hail, too. And if you're seeing anything in your community, feel free to call the newsroom and let us know. Sometimes the radars don't pick everything up that's actually happening out there. So we're keeping an eye on it, but feel free to share your weather story with us as well. Tomorrow is a better day. It's fresher, which is nice. About 25, sun and cloud, and quite nice on Monday. Some sunshine, and we're seasonal near 27. The guaranteed high today, 27.
2: And currently, yes, 23 degrees, and it feels like 31 with the humidity. 680 News Time, 154.
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2: Well, beer sales are popping during the World Cup, AP's Lisa Dwyer reports.
9: While beer sales have been struggling globally for about a decade, the World Cup has been a bonanza for beer in the United States. Fans downed a total of 290,000 stadium beers during the 6 matches in Philadelphia. Bars in Boston reported needing emergency deliveries to keep the taps from running dry.
10: We did run out of beer the first night that the World Cup was here. And that was a little bit of a surprise because we have a lot of beer.
9: Jim Cook, founder and CEO of the Boston Beer Company.
10: You know, we thought we were prepared the next night and we ran out again.
9: Some fans were particularly thirsty.
10: We had a

0: Spartan army from Scotland that flooded into our tap room. They drank us dry.
1: Cook says,
0: at one point, we were pouring them a Sam Adams Boston Lager every 12 seconds.
1: I'm Lisa Dwyer.
2: Coming up, a check on weekend business.
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6: I'm John Leatherby. A new study from M&P Debt Solutions reveals 3 in 5 Canadians say at least half of their income is already committed to bills and regular expenses, while nearly half are $200 or less away from being unable to meet their monthly obligations. But there are ways to reduce that burden with a little due diligence. Stacey Yanchuk-Oleski is the CEO of Money Mentors.
7: Sadly, it's boring advice, John, but I always recommend people track their expenses to find out where their money really is going, not where they think it's going, because those are two very different places, right? So track your expenses and then see where, you know, if needed, where you can cut back. And this is where that, you know, shrinkflation comes in with lifestyle, you know, because we can't cut back on rent or mortgages, but we can cut back on entertainment and traveling, etc.
6: And Yanchuk-Oleski says, like everything, finances are cyclical.
7: Absolutely. And I think it's really important that we understand as consumers, nothing's permanent, right? If we're going through a hard time, it won't last forever. And if we're going through a good time, right, it also won't last forever. So, you know, we have to understand that, you know, our finances, even the household finances, can be cyclical at times. And so what can we do right now to make things easier for the household? And then in time, when things get better, you know, we can put some things back into our budget.
6: Stacey Yanchuk-Oleski is the CEO of Money Mentors. And with your weekend business, I'm John Leatherby.
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2: 680 News Time, 159, time for cross-country traffic on the 9th. Here's Colette Desjardins.
11: This report brought to you by Lexus of Barrie. Northbound 400 delays in Barrie, north of Maple View Drive to Dunlop. A Ford area bound on the QEW. Everything is eased off from Red Hill Valley Parkway over to 50 Road. And the eastbound 401, wide open, no delays through Durham. With cottage country traffic on the 9th, I'm Colette Desjardins.
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2: Good afternoon. It's Saturday, July 18th. I'm Dylan McGuire.
14: I'm John Downs. Here's what's making news right now.
15: Poor air quality continues across the GTA, but some gradual clearing of this smoke thanks to active weather. Showers and thunderstorms continue this afternoon. Your full forecast just ahead.
16: Peel police are asking for your help in finding two teen boys wanted in connection to a murder. They've taken the rare step of naming them.
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0: was evacuated due to fires while battling claims his government has underfunded those fighting the blaze.
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2: The Jays look to bounce back as they face the Chicago White Sox. The World Cup gives us France against England. 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
3: This report brought to you by Jumbo Lobster Clubhouse, southbound 404 DVP, first volume approaching Shepherd to south of Lawrence. And then all lanes closed off. There was a vehicle rollover on the ramp to the Gardiner. So vehicles are forced off to Don Roadway, and you can get to Lakeshore from there. So you're pretty much, once you get off the highway, you're forced to Lakeshore, and then you can rejoin taking Lakeshore westbound to Jarvis, and you can get back to the highway there. Northbound DVP, it's busy approaching Eglinton up to York Mills. Southbound on the 400, there's still a collision approaching Highway 7 in the Express. Two left lanes closed off. Slow from Rutherford. Eastbound 401, it's busy. 427 alternating Express collectors to Keele. Westbound 401, it's backed up. Approaching Kennedy alternating Express collectors to Bayview. From Weston Express collectors to Dixon, west to James Snow to west of Highway 25. On the eastbound QEW just beyond Dorval. There's some maintenance work happening there, so it's backed up from third line. On the westbound QEW, Ford Drive to Trafalgar, you can expect a delay. Then it's going to be busy Bronte on and off to approaching Walker's Line. On the eastbound Gardiner, it's a slow go. Parkside to approaching Strawn. On the westbound 407, there's a crash at Britannia, so that's slowing things down on the approach. Take on Lobster Mountain, the 2-pound-plus tower of tender lobster at Jumbo Lobster Clubhouse and Fishman Lobster Clubhouse. Savor the height of seafood dining in Richmond Hill in Scarborough. Your next report at 2:11. Now from the 680 Traffic Center, I'm Mike Davey.
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1: It's a very mixed bag when it comes to the weather today. Several possibilities, including thunderstorms, hail, strong winds. GTA still under a yellow severe thunderstorm watch with gusts up to 110 kilometers of wind possible.
5: Well, let's head to the 680 Weather Center, where we find 680's weather specialist Denise Andriacci for a better understanding of what we can expect for the rest of the day. Denise.
6: Well, yeah, mixed bag is a great term for today because there's a lot to get to. Where do I begin? Let's start with the thunderstorms because that's what's kind of produced some of the worst conditions across the region today. We did have a tornado warning earlier west of the city. That risk looks to have dissipated. I don't see any cells right now that could sort of show that type of tornado signature on radar. So that's good. But we are still under widespread watches, some warnings as well in parts of southern Ontario and the GTA. It's going to be one of those days where it's very hit and miss. The risk zone is very widespread. Like a huge swath of southern Ontario is looking at this risk for storms. But there hasn't been a ton of organization or this massive line of storms. They've been more so isolated and kind of jumbled up. So it really has been areas west of the city that has sort of seen more consistency with this active weather. And we've had flooding rains. We've had intense lightning. Again, that tornado warned cell earlier for parts of Halton and Peel region. And also even the potential for hail, very strong winds too. So here's the thing. You don't need to be experiencing tornadic activity to get wind strong enough that's going to fly debris everywhere. Or, you know, hail can also be a big problem and can be quite dangerous as well. So today's the kind of day where if you hear thunder, you see lightning, just get inside because we literally could see about just about anything at this point. But again, some areas have been left relatively unscathed today. A lot more activity happening in southwestern Ontario now. The heat is starting to build. We've jumped about 4 or 5 degrees in the last half hour at Pearson. We're up to 27 now. It feels like 37. So that humidity has built up as well. This helps to fuel that thunderstorm risk. Let's talk air quality, which has improved. We went from a 10 to an 8 to a 6 to a 5. Now we're at a 4, so that's better. We're getting better when it comes to that. We are still dealing with a moderate risk air quality, but such an improvement from the last couple of days. It's been a shift in the winds. It's also been some of this active weather that has helped to break up this smoke. We will still maintain, as long as wildfires are burning, though, in northwestern Ontario, which they are, we will continue to see that potential over the next couple of days. Oftentimes,

0: It is going to do with wind direction. Temperatures are seasonal right now again, but that humidex is getting a little too stuffy. It's feeling like 37. We will see a fresher day tomorrow. Highs around 25, and the humidity should be just a bit more bearable for tomorrow as well. Sunday, Monday look decent. The next chance for storms will be on Tuesday. But there's a couple of days next week where the temps are definitely below seasonal and just more comfortable. Right now it is 27 at Pearson, which is the guaranteed high. Reporting live from the 680 News Radio Weather Center, I'm Denise Andriacci.
1: 680 News Time 206. Peel police have taken the rare step of obtaining a court order to identify two teenage brothers wanted for the murder of a 20-year-old man in Brampton about two

0: forced onto Lakeshore. The 680 traffic watch continues.
1: 680 News Time 207. A day after receiving blowback for the province's response to encroaching wildfires in the northwest of the province, Premier Doug Ford lands in Thunder Bay today, where he's pledging appropriate action. Many evacuees have been relocated to that city after being displaced by almost 200 wildfires. About half of those are deemed out of control. Speaking to reporters earlier this afternoon, Ford updated the current situation.
2: The total number of active wildland fires in Ontario is now 191, which is 7 more than yesterday. 73 of those are not under control. 91 are being observed. 12 are being held, and 15 are under control. And right now, there are 155 fire crews and approximately 80 water bombers and helicopters.
1: Ford is also asking residents of communities under wildfire evacuation orders not to return to their homes, saying doing so could jeopardize firefighting efforts.
3: 680 News Time 208. Get your engines ready. Preparations are underway for the Ontario Honda Dealers Indy in Markham that will happen the weekend of August 14th. Metrolinx says the delivery and setup for the events are happening today, and it will impact access to Unionville GO Station. Commuters need to know that 200 parking spots are closed in the main parking lot, and anyone parked there will be towed when the work begins. Then tomorrow, the access road east of the station will be shuttered for the installation of cement barriers and fencing. YMCA Boulevard will remain open. Still to come on 680 News Radio, we'll check the price at the pumps. 680 News Time 209.
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10: Thanks, Dylan. Going to be a busy drive. Some big problems on the go right now. None bigger than the one on the southbound DVP, but first volume south of Finch to south of Lawrence and a full closure of the highway Richmond to the Gardner. This is for a vehicle rollover. It happened on the ramp to the Gardner. Looks like it's just a single vehicle involved. Emergency crews are on scene here. You're being forced off the highway at Richmond, so do keep that in mind if you are heading this way. So if you're trying to get to the Gardner, your best bet is to head over to Jarvis and then join there. Alternates like Bayview really starting to fill out, so keep that in mind if you're planning to use it as an alternate. Northbound DVP, it's busy approaching Eglinton to north of Lawrence. Still have this collision here as you approach Highway 7 in the Express on the southbound 400. Couple left lanes closed off, slow from Rutherford. Westbound 401, it's busy approaching Kennedy alternating Express collectors to Avenue. 400 Express collectors to Dixon James Snow to west of Highway 25. East Bound 401 busy, 427 to Keel alternating Express and collectors. Traveling on the eastbound Gardner, you can expect a delay Parkside to approaching Strawn. Westbound QEW, 4 Drive to Trafalgar, you can expect a delay there. And then it gets slow again, Burrell Oak to approaching Brant. Eastbound QEW, there's road work happening just beyond Dorval. Slow from 3rd Line, then busy Cawthra to Dixie. On the westbound 407,

0: looks like this collision that was at Britannia may have cleared, or at least it's not really causing any delays. Looks like it's moving fine through there. Your next report at 2:21. Now your forecast here is Denise Andriacci.
1: It's 27, feels like 37 across the GTA. It's very muggy now. So we've had a bit of a lull with some of these thunderstorms, but they're still hit and miss, and the risk is going to continue all afternoon and then heading into early evening, and then we just see calmer weather a bit later tonight. We did have a tornado warn cell earlier, so I don't really see that happening again. However, there is some unpredictability to the storms, and as always, if you hear thunder or see lightning, you want to get indoors. The air quality has improved. We're at a number 4 now. We started the day off with some of the worst in the world, and we were at a 10 plus depending on where you were in the GTA. So this is a big improvement. The smoke has really started to lessen in the area, but of course be mindful, because as long as wildfires are burning in northwestern Ontario, we still have the chance of seeing that smoke filter back in. Overnight tonight, a low near 16 degrees.
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1: Right now, Toronto Pearson, 27 degrees, feels like 37 with the humidity. Good afternoon, I'm Dylan McGuire. Here are the top stories this hour. Watches and warnings are in place across the GTA in southwestern Ontario as our active weather afternoon continues. These for, of course, the air quality and severe thunderstorm watches. Your next weather report is at 2:21. Peel police are asking for your help in finding Shamai and Shamel Whitaker, two 17-year-old suspects in a two-week-old murder investigation from Brampton. Police received a special court order to be able to name the minors. While facing accusations of a slow and underfunded provincial response, Premier Doug Ford visited with displaced forest fire victims in Thunder Bay today who were forced to evacuate their communities. And coming up after sports,
2: it's reverse sad. The seasonal affective disorder that can hit people in the heat of summer.
1: 680 News Time, 2:15. That means it's now time for sports. 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
3: Dylan, the Blue Jays will go in game two of their three-game series with the Chicago White Sox. The Sox blew out the Jays in game one, 12-4. Shane Bieber will face Davis Martin. Game two starts at 3:07 on Sportsnet and 590 The Fan. Elsewhere, the Rays will meet the Red Sox on Sportsnet Plus. Boston has won 11 straight coming in, and the Orioles go against the Astros. Both those start at 4:10. Later, the Yankees host the Dodgers on Sportsnet at 8:08. The final is set for the World Cup. Spain will meet Argentina. The match will go tomorrow in New Jersey at 3 o'clock. One game today, the third place match will kick at 5 o'clock in Miami. It will have England taking on France. It's a CFL doubleheader. The Alouettes will face the Stampeders in Calgary at 4 o'clock. The Argonauts down the QEW to meet the Tiger Cats in the Hammer. That kicks at 7:30. The third round going at the Open Championship, Lucas Herbert and Sam Burns lead at -9 through 13 and 15 holes respectively. Top Canadian Corey Connors finishing his round at -1. F1 qualifying for the Belgian Grand Prix is in the books. Kimi Antonelli takes the pole. Max Verstappen will be alongside on the front row. Lando Norris will start third. The race gets going tomorrow at 9 a.m. AFC Toronto will face the Vancouver Rise at York Line Stadium at 4 o'clock. Sports at 15 and 45 past every hour or anytime at sportsnet.ca.
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4: From the 680 Traffic Center, I'm Mike Davey. Southbound DVP closed Richmond to the Gardner for a vehicle rollover. The 680 Traffic Watch continues.
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8: In Canada, the leading cause of death is cancer. What if you could see it coming before symptoms appear? 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
1: 680 News Time, 2:18. When you think of seasonal affective disorder, you likely think of the winter blues. But for some, the sunshine and heat of summer have a negative effect on their mental health, particularly when you add the stress of poor air quality. Audra Brown with City News reports.
9: I definitely find the heat honestly affects me more in the summer and makes me sadder than it does in the winter.
10: It's an issue that Alicia deals with during the heat of summer.
11: Well, sometimes known as reverse sad, seasonal affective disorder that affects some people in the summer. The
10: experts here at CAMH say it's mostly due to things like daylight saving time, sleep deprivation, and of course, the heat.
12: If we have a heat wave and it's really hot at night, let's say above 25 degrees Celsius, that's really going to ruin our nighttime sleep. And as a consequence, you're going to feel tired and fatigued during the daytime. That might be associated with the abundance of sunlight, particularly that's close to our bedtime.
10: And that could be exacerbated by the current air quality situation.
12: If you're already depressed and now because of, you know, the wildfires or high heat, you're staying inside more, you know, that can compound and make your depression and make your mood worse.
11: Anyone experiencing symptoms of depression for more than 2 weeks are encouraged to seek help. At CAMH, Audra Brown, City News Toronto.
1: A new labor contract could secure thousands of Canadian auto workers a 3% wage increase annually over the next 3 years.

0: Don Mitchell of the Canadian Press has the details.
1: Unifor has released details of a proposed collective agreement between its bargaining leads and the Ford Motor Company. The union says the deal includes a renewed commitment by Ford to keep its facilities open where Unifor employees work. The bargaining team says Ford has also committed to investing more than $1 million into its plants in Windsor and Oakville, Ontario. Union officials say the results of a vote by its members on the agreement will be announced this weekend. Don Mitchell, The Canadian Press.
0: Coming up, traffic and weather together on the ones, and whether it's the food you eat or perhaps the place you watch the game, if you're kicking off your traditional superstitions ahead of the World Cup final, you're not the only one. 680 News Time, 220.
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4: This report brought to you by Woodbine Racetrack, southbound DVP. All lanes closed off. Richmond to the Gardner. This is for a vehicle rollover. It happened on the ramp to the Gardner. Emergency crews on scene. The vehicle is still on its side here. So you have to get off the highway at Richmond. So keep that in mind if you are traveling this way. Alternates like Bayview are going to be a lot busier than they usually are. And if you're joining the Gardner, or if you're trying to join the Gardner, you'll probably have to take Richmond across to Jarvis and then head down and then get onto the highway there. On the southbound 400, a little bit of good news. At least it's going to be cleared up approaching Highway 7 in the Express. There was a collision here for the last couple hours, but it is gone. Still going to be a little bit slow from Rutherford, but should start to improve. Westbound 401, first volume west of Brock Street to approaching Salem, then at Leslie and the Collector, center lane blocked with a stalled vehicle. This is causing a delay from approaching McCowan, alternating express, or approaching Kennedy rather, alternating express collectors. Then it's going to slow down express collectors approaching Yonge to Avenue. 400 express collectors to Dixon moving slowly, then busy in Milton west to James Snow to west of Highway 25. Eastbound 401, busy east of Highway 6 south to approaching Highway 25. Once you're through that, it slows back down 427 to Keele, alternating express collectors. Northbound DVP backed up, approaching Eglinton up to York Mills. Eastbound Gardner, you can expect to slow down, approaching Parkside to approaching Strawn. Busy on the westbound at QEW in Oakville, Ford Drive to Trafalgar, and then spotty delays from Bronte to approaching Brant. On the eastbound QEW, there's maintenance work happening east of Dorval. That's causing a delay from Third Line. See Canada's top filly horses make their mark. The Woodbine Oaks returns Sunday, 1 p.m. Experience the thrill live at Woodbine. Your next report at 2:31. Now your forecast. Here is Denise Andriachi.
5: It's cloudy and 27 at Pearson. It feels like 37. We have showers and thunderstorms still moving through southern Ontario. The GTA, not really a direct target at this point. We still have a watch in place, however, so the risk remains. Hamilton through Niagara is seeing a bit more of that activity right now. So if you're headed on that QE, once you pass that skyway, you kind of encounter more of that active weather. So just being mindful of that air quality. I mean, the warning is in place. Maybe because there's still the risk of that smoke kind of filtering in once the active weather dies down. But right now we're at an air quality number 4, air quality index of 4. And we started off in a very high risk zone this morning. So that's a big improvement. But this active weather is a pain in the butt. As we move through the overnight, cloudy. Tomorrow, a quieter day, sun and cloud near 25. Fresher air tomorrow too. But right now, like I said, it feels like 37. Our guaranteed high, 27.
0: 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That, as you've heard, is keeping our weather specialist Denise Andreacci very busy in the weather.

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0: 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As the clock ticks down to World Cup final tomorrow, soccer fanatics are kicking off, pun intended, their game time rituals. Walter Ratliff of the Associated Press has the story.
3: Argentine President Javier Milei says he won't be attending the World Cup final because of superstition, instead choosing to view Sunday's match between Spain and Argentina from home. Many Argentines have rituals that require them to stick to the same exact routine if the team is winning. In one widely shared video from this World Cup, a group of fans began reading from the Bible just as Argentina started scoring against Egypt, obliging them to repeat the ritual at every match since. One common ritual to impact the rival team involves freezing figures of players or pieces of paper with the opponent's names on them. Fans and players around the world cling to superstitions they believe can bring good luck to their team or misfortune to their opponents. I'm Walter Ratliff.
0: Federal officials say there have been no outbreaks of the diarrhea-causing parasite in Canada after an ongoing outbreak plagues in the United States. Source of the outbreak, iceberg lettuce from Mexico served at Taco Bell in 5 American states. Officials say there's been no lettuce implicated in Canada. Data from the U.S. Centers for Disease Control and Prevention suggests nearly 7,000 people in multiple states have been infected with cyclosporiasis since May. The Canadian Food Inspection Agency says that it is in contact with the U.S. Food and Drug Administration. 680 News Time, 2:27. We'll have your weekend business report next.
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9: This is Mike Davey from the 680 Traffic Center. Southbound DVP closed from Richmond to the Gardner for a vehicle rollover. The 680 Traffic Watch continues.
0: 680 News Time, 2:28. Time for the weekend business report. Here's Bloomberg.
10: A tough combination for Netflix. Although it says the amount of time people have spent on the platform increased 2% the first half of this year, even in the face of competition from the Winter Olympics and the World Cup, the streaming company is forecasting slowing sales growth in the coming quarter, which is raising investor concern about how long it will remain the top paid streaming service in the world. To address the concern, Netflix is investing in new kinds of programming, such as live sports and video podcasts. Google Gemini has been an early success story in the generative AI race, but with constant innovation the only way to keep momentum, Google risks losing some. Sources tell Bloomberg Google is months behind schedule on delivering Gemini 3.5 Pro, its most powerful flagship AI model, because the company has been taking time to try to improve its capabilities.
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4: Good afternoon. It's Saturday, July 18th. I'm John Downs.
2: And I'm Dylan McGuire. Here's what's making news this hour.
5: An improvement in our air quality, but it's still not quite up to par. And thunderstorms continue this afternoon. Your full weather forecast just ahead.
6: I will not spare a penny. Not a penny.
4: A day after receiving criticism for a slow reaction to wildfire evacuations, Premier Doug Ford is in Thunder Bay pledging to provide whatever assistance is required.
2: Peel police have released the identities of two 17-year-old brothers in Brampton wanted in a shooting death 2 weeks ago. They say Shamai and Shamil Whitaker should be considered armed and dangerous.
7: It's the Blue Jays and White Sox getting ready for the second of three at Rogers Centre, and the poll is set for the Belgium Grand Prix. Sports at 45.
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4: 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Here's Mike Davey.
8: This report brought to you by Lexus of Oakville. Full closure of the southbound DVP Richmond to the Gardner. This is for a vehicle rollover. It happened on the ramp to the Gardner. It looks like emergency crews on scene. The vehicle involved still on its side here. So it looks like this probably will be here for a little while. If you're heading this way, it's going to be slow. First, due to volume approaching Shepherd on and off to Don Mills and then Bayview Bloor to Richmond. That's where you're forced to get off the highway. So do keep that in mind if you're heading this way. Alternates like Bayview going to be busier than usual. Richmond will be busier as well. Same with Bloor. Anything that's going to kind of get you out of the area going to be slower than it usually is today. If you're trying to get to the Gardner, you can get forced off at Richmond and then take it westbound and then to Jarvis. Take that southbound, join the highway there. There's also going to be volume throughout the GTA on the eastbound 401. It's starting south of Pearson to Keele, alternating express collectors. Westbound 401, slow 412 to approaching Salem, approaching Kennedy, alternating express collectors to Avenue. Through that at Leslie and the collectors, there's going to be a stalled vehicle. It gets busy 400 express collectors to Dixon. Southbound 400, the collision cleared approaching Highway 7 in the express, but still going to be slow through that area in the collectors from Highway 7 to about south of the 407, so keep that in mind as well. Eastbound QEW, there's maintenance work happening just beyond Dorval. That's causing a delay from Third Line. If you're traveling eastbound on the 403, looks like there could be a problem approaching the QEW in Burlington, really backed up from approaching Waterdown. Experience Lexus Luxury. Lease a 2026 TX 350 luxury package from Lexus of Oakville from 3.9% for 24 months. See lexusofoakville.ca. Your next report is at 2:41 from the 680 Traffic Center. I'm Mike Davey.
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4: Well, unpredictable is an understatement when it comes to the weather today. The conditions seem to be changing by the minute depending on where you are. It's an extremely active day with the possibility of thunderstorms, strong winds, and even hail in some areas.
2: 680 weather specialist Denise Andriacci is keeping tabs on all of it and joins us now with what we need to know. Denise.
5: Well, the city of Toronto itself still under two weather alerts, severe thunderstorm watch, yellow warning for air quality, although that has seen a big improvement from earlier this morning where we were still number one, or at least number two, for the worst air quality in the world this morning. We were at a number 10. We're at a number four now. That's a big improvement. A number four doesn't really warrant an air quality warning, and I think Environment Canada is keeping this in place because once this active weather threat dies down, and if the winds shift, that right now they're out of the west, a little more west-northwest, even a little bit, we could probably see some of that smoke trickle back in. We're going to keep an eye on that. I would say our main concern are these thunderstorms. It's not so bad across the GTA right now. We have seen the activity sort of break up, kind of move on elsewhere.

0: but there's still a couple of isolated cells I can see here and there that are going to target parts of the GTA for the rest of this afternoon. We had a tornado warning earlier today for Burlington, Oakville, Mississauga, Milton. That was very brief, but very serious. And it was very quick that we saw this warning pop up. These are the risks with thunderstorms, where sometimes you don't even have a moment's notice to react and there is dangerous weather approaching. So as long as we're under a watch, a good idea is just whenever you hear thunder or see lightning, make sure that you get indoors, stay inside, and then resume your activities outdoors. Have your summer fun once those storms have passed. We are seeing, like I said, things not so bad here, but Hamilton through Niagara, some heavy downpours. Southwestern Ontario, I'm seeing some pretty bad cells now in and around the London area, St. Thomas as well. So it's not a great day. It's not a great start to the weekend. We see an improvement tomorrow, a fresher air mass as well for Sunday with sun and cloud. Right now it's 27, which is our guaranteed high. It feels like 37. Reporting live from the 680 News Weather Center, I'm Denise Andriacci.
1: Opil police have taken the rare step of obtaining a court order to identify two teenage brothers wanted for the murder of a 20-year-old man in Brampton about 2 weeks ago. The shooting happened in a residential neighborhood near Chincoosey Road and Sandalwood Parkway around 3:40 on July 5th. Opil police held a news conference updating the media on who they're looking for.
2: They are brothers, Shamai and Shamel Whitaker of Brampton, Ontario. We believe that they also may have connections to Toronto as well. And we're urging themselves, if they're listening, to contact counsel of their choice and turn themselves into the closest police department that they know of.
1: Investigators are warning the pair is considered armed and dangerous, and if spotted, should not be approached, but to call police instead.
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4: This is Mike Davey from the 680 Traffic Center. Southbound DVP, all lanes closed off from Richmond to the Gardner for a vehicle rollover. The 680 Traffic Watch continues.
5: 680 News Time 2:37. Premier Doug Ford is in Thunder Bay today alongside Natural Resources Minister Mike Harris. That's where many evacuees from Northern Ontario communities and First Nations are now taking shelter. The Premier addressed evacuees about what is being done today.
6: Our focus continues to be sending resources to the areas where fire suppression is most likely to be successful, and where they can make it the biggest impact, keeping people and communities safe.
5: Nearly 200 wildfires are blazing across the province, already scorching more land than all of last year's fires and sending up plumes of hazardous smoke that have choked the skies across Ontario and parts of the United States.
1: Well, no injuries after a fire this morning in North York, but police say they're treating it as suspicious. Crews were called to an industrial building near Arrow Road and Shepherd Avenue West around 1 a.m. Toronto Fire say they extinguished a fire outside the building that also spread to a few vehicles. No further details into the fire have been released.
5: 680 News Time 2:38. So, who do you got? Argentina or Spain? The FIFA World Cup wraps up tomorrow afternoon in New Jersey with a sizzling final. 680's Alex Xero joins us with

0: France in the semis. Midfielder Rodri, the man to watch. He is back in tip-top shape and has looked extremely efficient at this World Cup. Spain eyeing a second World Cup trophy with tomorrow's final at 3 in New Jersey. We do have a game on the schedule today. It's the third-place game between France and England. It kicks off at 5 in Miami. From the Sports Center, I'm Alex Ixero.
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7: This report brought to you by A&E. If you're heading out to use a southbound DVP, going to be completely closed off from Richmond to the Gardner. This is for a vehicle rollover. It happened on the ramp to the Gardner, so vehicle involved here looks to be still on its side. Some emergency crews still on scene here. Going to be very slow starting approaching Shepherd to south of Lawrence on and off, and then gets really busy approaching Don Mills. Everyone looks to be getting off the highway there before they get to Bayview Bloor, where it's really slow to Richmond. That's where you have to get off the highway, so do keep that in mind if you are headed this way. On the northbound DVP, busy approaching Eglinton to York Mills. Westbound 401, busy approaching the 412 to approaching Salem. Then just beyond Leslie and the Collectors, two left lanes closed off with a stalled vehicle. Slow Express Collectors from Kennedy. It'll get busy 400 Express Collectors to Dixon. There's going to be a collision in the Collectors just beyond here, Ontario. A couple of right lanes closed off with this. So slow as you pass by, then delays return west of James Snow to west of Highway 25. Eastbound 401, really slow. Highway 6 south to just east of it, thinking there might be a problem here. Then busy through Guelph Line towards Highway 25. Northbound DVP approaching Eglinton to York Mills is slow. If you're traveling on the eastbound 403, collision approaching the QEW. This is going to be in Burlington. So a couple of right lanes closed off here. Emergency crews are on scene. Slow from Highway 6 North. Ramp it to the eastbound 407 will be closed off with this collision. Westbound QEW on and off delays for drive to Brant. Eastbound QEW, there's that maintenance work happening just beyond Dorval. That's causing a delay from Third Line. The clock starts the moment detectives arrive at murder scenes. Experience the urgency in real life investigations in the new seasons of The First 48, only on A&E. Your next report at 2:51. Now your forecast. Here's Denise Andriachi.
8: Still under the severe thunderstorm watch here in the GTA. It's only cloudy at Pearson now, but 27, that's the guaranteed high. It feels like 37. So when we're not in any active weather period, it's hot and it's still pretty sticky. But then the showers or the thunderstorms come and it cools us down temporarily. We did have a tornado warning earlier as well in the Burlington, Oakville area. Halton Hills and part of Mississauga kind of was in that risk zone as well. Don't see that happening again today. The storms now that are worse are south and west of us. But we will keep an eye on things because as we continue to sort of see the heat and humidity kind of build in during the quiet moments, does help to fuel that thunderstorm risk. But by about dinner time, the risk should be done. So here's hoping.

0: Air quality has improved for now. Can't rule out that it will worsen again because we will see the winds shift possibly to the northwest a bit later tonight, this evening. And then that local smoke risk comes back into the region because the fires are still burning in northwestern Ontario. So wind direction plays a big role. We will keep an eye on that as well. The overnight low tonight, 16.
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1: It's 27 under cloudy skies. It feels like 37 with the humidity. Good afternoon. I'm John Downs. Here are the top stories this hour. Some wild weather around the GTA today. Tornado warnings from earlier have been called off. Air quality, however, is improving from a 10 earlier today to 4 now. Doug Ford is joining evacuees in Thunder Bay today, pledging the province will spare no expense to help those stricken by wildfires in the region. Police in Peel Region are looking for two 17-year-old brothers, Shemai and Shamel Whitaker. Investigators taking this rare step of releasing the identities of the underage pair wanted for a shooting death in Brampton 2 weeks ago. Coming up after sports, let's just say you'd be forgiven for not wanting to go back into the water. 680 News Time, 246. Now time for sports from Sportsnet 590 The Fan. Here's Randolph Fairbairn.
6: John, the Blue Jays getting ready for game two of their three-game set with the Chicago White Sox. The Central Division leading Sox bombed the Jays 12-4 in the opener. The Jays' third straight loss. Game two starts just after the top of the hour at 3:07. Watch it on Sportsnet and listen on 590 The Fan. The final is set for the World Cup. Spain will meet Argentina. The match will go tomorrow in New Jersey at 3 o'clock. The third place match goes today at 5 o'clock in Miami. France will take on England. Two games on the CFL docket. Montreal out on the road to meet Calgary at 4 o'clock. And the Argonauts are in Hamilton to face the Tiger Cats at 7:30. The third round going at the Open Championship. Sam Burns is the leader at minus 10. He's through 17th and on the 18th green. Siwoo Kim and Ryan Fox, two shots behind at minus 8. Both have finished their rounds. Top Canadian Corey Connors finishing his round at minus 1. F1 qualifying for the Belgian Grand Prix in the books. Kimi Antonelli takes the pole. Max Verstappen will be alongside on the front row. The race starts tomorrow at 9 a.m. AFC Toronto will hit the pitch at York Lions Stadium. They'll take on the Vancouver Rise at 4 o'clock. 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
7: This is Mike Davey from the 680 Traffic Center. Southbound DVP, all lanes closed from Richmond to the Gardner. This is for a vehicle rollover. The 680 Traffic Watch continues.
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0: Taekwondo stars who also specializes in kickboxing and karate.
1: Olivia Cicciarella just finished grade 6 but is already making an impact on the mats for Canada on the world stage. She got into the sport early.
2: I joined when I was 6, which was honestly amazing. And then I joined because my dad did martial arts when he was close to my age. And he said, oh, well, this is a good opportunity for me to learn discipline and to be able to defend myself at school or at home or just in general.
1: She's coming off a banner year at the Ontario Winter Games as well.
2: I won gold in every single division, which was 4 divisions, gold in each, and I'm very proud of myself for that because I know I've been working hard, I've been putting in the time, and to see it pay off is crucially inspiring.
1: Olivia's also representing Canada at the World Juniors for the World Association of Kickboxing Organizations in Italy this fall and has competed for Canada against South Africa in an intercontinental championship. On top of training, Olivia's a standout student and an active volunteer in the community.
2: It was kind of an experiment for me to be able to learn and for me to find a way where I can juggle it.
1: As for up-and-coming student athletes, her advice.
2: You have to remember it's you who wants this. If you don't want it, you don't want it. But if you want it, you'll go for it.
1: I'm Virgesh Dave.
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8: This report brought to you by 407 ETR, southbound DVP, first volume from approaching Shepherd to the 401, approaching Don Mills, and then a full closure, Richmond to the Gardner. So this is going to slow things down from Bayview Bloor to Richmond. That's where you're forced to get off the highway. The vehicle rollover happened on the ramp to the Gardner. A little bit of improvement since the last report. The vehicle now on its wheels, a tow on scene. So hopefully they have this cleared up soon. It's causing a significant backup, like I mentioned, going all the way to Bayview Bloor. If you're trying to get around this, Bayview's going to be a lot busier than usual. Richmond coming across westbound going to be slow as well. If you're trying to get to the Gardner, get to Jarvis and then join it there. Northbound DVP, it's busy approaching Eglinton to north of Lawrence. Westbound 401, it looks like this stalled vehicle at Leslie just cleared. So all lanes have reopened. Still busy Kennedy alternating express collectors to Avenue, 400 express collectors to Dixon. Then at here Ontario in the collectors, just west of it, there's a crash blocking a couple of right lanes. Doesn't really look like it's slowing things down though. Will be busy west of James Snow to west of Highway 25. Eastbound 401, it's backed up approaching Highway 6 South to just east of it, and then Guelph Line to approaching Highway 25. More volume as you get to the 427 to Keele alternating express and collectors. There's a collision on the eastbound 403. That's approaching the QEW. This is going to be in Burlington, so a couple of right lanes shut down here. Emergency crews are on scene. It's going to be 2 right lanes that are closed, so it's slow from Highway 6 North. The ramp to the eastbound 407 is going to be closed off as a result of this collision. On the eastbound QEW, maintenance work happening just beyond Dorval, so that's causing a delay from 3rd Line. Westbound QEW busy, 4 Drive to Trafalgar, and then approaching Burl Oak to Brant. 407 ETR driving offers help you beat the traffic while saving big. Create a My Account, visit 407ETR.com for details. Your next report is at 301. Now your forecast, Denise Andriachi.
9: Not too bad out there. We definitely are seeing a lot more isolation with some of these storms. So most areas dry, but there's some stuff just kind of through northern Durham. And it could sink a little farther south. And so parts of Oshawa, Pickering, Ajax could see some activity. Scarborough probably going to see a bit of rain in the next hour as well. So we'll keep an eye

0: on this radar. The alerts are still there. Some of the storm cells still not very nice. They're producing really heavy downpours, some hail potential as well. And we had a tornado warn cell earlier today. So lots going on. We have definitely seen an improvement with air quality, though, but that could worsen again as the winds shift to the northwest later tonight. Our overnight low, 16.
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1: Well, the California coast is seeing a major shark surge. Marine biologists say the state is experiencing one of its more active shark summers for nearly a decade. ABC's Andrew Dimbert has more on what experts are calling about the surge.
7: A marine heat wave plus the strong El Nino season have created warmer waters than usual, pushing juvenile white sharks, typically between 6 and 9 feet long, further up the California coastline. Dr. Chris Lowe and his team at California State University's Shark Lab have been seeing and tagging white sharks in California since February, something he says is unusual.
8: Warming water pushes bait closer to shore, and that bait then brings sharks closer to shore where people are.
7: Actual bites remain rare, less than 250 shark incidents in California since 1950, and fewer than 20 were fatal.
1: So if you're planning a summer trip along the California coast, be mindful near the water. Coming up, a check on weekend business.
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11: This is Mike Davey from the 680 Traffic Center. Full closure of the southbound DVP Richmond to the Gardner. This is for a vehicle rollover. The 680 Traffic Watch continues.
12: I'm Mike Apple. Despite rising costs, United Airlines reported solid second quarter earnings this week with strong demand, particularly for the premium and international categories. Scott Kirby is the CEO of United in conversation with Bloomberg News.
13: And really, it is pretty remarkable. You look kind of at the full year, what happened. Fuel prices are up $6 billion compared to what we thought at the start of the year. And the fact that we're sitting here today raising guidance and talking about at least having a shot at growing earnings on a year-over-year basis is a remarkable testament to the strength of demand. And the people of United are doing a better job than any airline anywhere in the world at implementing that, at taking care of customers. We've been able to attract enough of those brand loyal customers to United that we've mostly been able to overcome the fuel price spike.
12: And the airline is looking at innovative offerings and upgrades, including a blocked middle seat for extra space.
13: We recognize that today's, you know, basic economy customer is tomorrow's Polaris customer, and we're just trying to build a great airline for everyone. And, you know, Starlink is an example. The Relax Row, which is in economy, is, I think, one of the coolest things we've done in a long time. A blocked middle seat in coach is just another example. And, you know, at United, we really are trying everything that we can to make the experience better for customers, and believing that if we do that, we will have a brand loyal customer base that does really well when times are good, but it's also worth proving how resilient we are in times where something like, you know, this oil price spike happens.
12: Scott Kirby, CEO of United Airlines. And then with your weekend business report, I'm Mike Apple.
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6: Good afternoon. It's Saturday, July 18th. I'm Dylan McGuire.
4: And I'm John Downs. Here's what's making news right now.
7: An air quality warning still in place. Severe thunderstorm watches also blanket the GTA and parts of southern Ontario. It's an active start to the weekend. All the details just ahead.
6: Peel police are taking the rare step in identifying two teen suspects wanted for a murder in Brampton.
4: Premier Ford is in Thunder Bay today, where forest fire evacuees are sheltered as critics say the province isn't doing enough to help.
8: Blue Jays are getting ready for round two against the White Sox, and the World Cup has some third place action on the agenda. Sports at 15.
4: Time 301.
6: Time for Rogers Xfinity Internet. Traffic and weather together on the ones. Here's Mike Davey.
9: This report brought to you by Scotia Bank. Heading out to use the southbound DVP, there is a full closure of the highway, but first there's some volume you got to get through. So I'll start with that. Just as you get south of Finch to the 401, it's busy approaching Don Mills, and then that closure, Richmond to the Gardeners for a vehicle rollover. So it's backing things up from Bayview Bloor. Looks like the vehicle is now hooked up to tow. So hopefully once they get this out of here, the highway will reopen shortly. Not too sure if that's going to be the case, though. If you're thinking about using Bayview as an alternate to get around this, it is busier than usual. Richmond coming across over to Jarvis to join the Gardner will be a little bit slower as well. Northbound DVP approaching Eglinton up to York Mills will be busy. On the westbound 401, slow go approaching Kennedy alternating express collectors to Avenue, Keel alternating express collectors to Dixon. And a collision that's at Huron, Ontario. Still there, as far as I know. It's going to be blocking a couple of right lanes, but it doesn't look to be causing any delays once you're through that. Slow west of James Snow to west of Highway 25. On the eastbound 401, east of Highway 6 north to east of Highway 6 south, it's moving slowly. Busy as you approach Highway 25, then 427 to Keel alternating express collectors, you're dealing with volume. Eastbound 403, there's a crash approaching the QEW in Burlington, so two right lanes will be shut down. Ramp to the eastbound 407 also closed. Tow emergency crews on scene for this. The collision causing a backup from Highway 6 north. Eastbound QEW, there's maintenance work happening just beyond Dorval, so that's causing a delay just beyond third line. And then delay from here, Ontario, to Dixie, the Gardner eastbound. Expect a delay approaching Parkside to approaching Strawn. 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Now your forecast. Here is Denise from the 680 Traffic Center. 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
6: It's been a back and forth weather day with some serious watches and warnings being variously upgraded and downgraded across the GTHA.
4: It's been keeping 680 weather specialist Denise Andriacci very busy today in the Weather Center. We'll check in with her now. How you doing, Denise?
7: I'm okay. I'm not crazy about all of this thunderstorm potential that we still have here lingering in the GTA. I'll just refresh the alerts for Pearson. We're still under the severe thunderstorm watch. The air quality warning remains in place. It's better. It's much, much better. But there is the chance that we could see some of that smoke filter back in. So we went from a 10 to a 4 on the air quality health index. So we're not really in a risk zone at this point. That has had to do with

0: wind direction, but also some of the active weather that sort of broke the smoke up. But winds could get really gusty out of the northwest later. Right now, they're mainly out of the west. That's going to drag that smoke back in. So wind direction plays a big role in what happens later today, or tonight, rather. It's 28, so we've bumped up degree because when there is no active weather at Pearson, it's actually kind of a warm, muggy day. It feels like 37 right now. We continue with the chance of showers and thunderstorms the rest of the afternoon, and then that risk lessens as we move through the evening. Overnight tonight, we're sitting around 16 degrees, so it is fresher, more comfortable heading into Sunday. Reporting live from the 680 News Radio Weather Center, I'm Denise Andriacci.
1: 680 News Time, 3:04. Peel Regional Police have taken the rare step of identifying two teenagers who are wanted for their involvement in a fatal shooting in Brampton on July 5th. 17-year-old brothers Shamai and Shamel Whitaker have been listed as the prime suspects and are considered armed and dangerous. Police held a news conference earlier today saying the firearm used in the shooting has not been found and they're worried about it.
2: Well, the concern is, you know, we're dealing with a murder where a firearm was used and the firearm has yet to be recovered. That's one of those offenses that really pulls at the heartstrings of our community. When you see acts of violence that are occurring in an open and public space, it's a concern for the members of Brampton.
1: The victim of the shooting has been identified at the request of their family. Images of the brothers can be found at toronto.citynews.ca.
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4: This is Mike Davey from the 680 Traffic Center. Southbound DVP, all lanes close Richmond to the Gardner for a vehicle rollover. The 680 Traffic Watch continues.
5: 680 News Time, 3:05. Premier Doug Ford is in Thunder Bay today, where many wildfire evacuees have sought shelter. He's with Natural Resources Minister Mike Harris as the province faces criticism for its emergency response. Ford spoke a short time ago about the efforts in place to help residents, but gave a stern warning to those who haven't left the impacted area or are planning to go back.
6: Do not, I repeat, do not go to your campsites. Do not go back to your homes. If they're saying not to go back, don't go back. We will find you a place, a hotel room. We'll get you food. We'll make sure you're well taken care of. But what as they explained, when the water bombers go over and they see any citizens that aren't theirs, they won't drop the water. So it's critical that you move out of these areas.
5: Ford also said that 191 forest fires are still currently burning and insisted firefighting budgets in the province have not been cut. This year's budget shows the province spent $271 million on emergency firefighting in 2025-26, but plans to spend just $150 million in 26-27. However, Ford said they'll spend more if necessary.
1: Nearly 1,000 wildfires are currently burning across the country, from British Columbia to as far east as Nova Scotia. Multiple out-of-control fires are burning in Manitoba's north, including one fire that has forced about 600 people from a remote community approximately 1,000 kilometers northwest of Winnipeg. In Nova Scotia, crews are fighting an out-of-control wildfire about 100 kilometers northeast of Halifax. About 100 to 150 people were ordered out of the rural area of Mooslin Road as fixed-wing water bombers and helicopters fight the blaze.
5: 680 News Time, 3:07. Well, two matches are left at the

0: especially for some who have hardly seen the pitch throughout the tournament. Will it be intense, a stroll in the park, or a ho-hum, that was nice type of match? We'll find out at 5 o'clock when England and France play for third place in Miami. From the Sports Center, I'm Randolph Fairbairn.
1: And beer sales are popping during the World Cup. Lisa Dwyer from the Associated Press reports.
2: While beer sales have been struggling globally for about a decade, the World Cup has been a bonanza for beer in the United States. Fans downed a total of 290,000 stadium beers during the six matches in Philadelphia. Bars in Boston reported needing emergency deliveries to keep the taps from running dry.
3: We did run out of beer the first night that the World Cup was here, and that was a little bit of a surprise because we have a lot of beer.
2: Jim Cook, founder and CEO of the Boston Beer Company.
3: You know, we thought we were prepared the next night, and we ran out again.
2: Some fans were particularly thirsty.
3: We had a tartan army from Scotland that flooded into our tap room. They drank us dry.
2: Cook says,
3: at one point, we were pouring them a Sam Adams Boston Lager every 12 seconds.
2: I'm Lisa Dwyer.
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9: 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On the southbound DVP, it looks like they have reopened the highway. This closure had been here for, let's see, about an hour or so. Just under an hour. So Richmond to the Gardner was closed off for a vehicle rollover. It happened on the ramp to the Gardner, but vehicles now using that ramp. The crash has been cleared, so all lanes have reopened. It's still going to be slow from Bayview Bloor, but going to be a lot more convenient if you were trying to get to the westbound Gardner. You're not going to be forced off now at Richmond, it looks like. So you can just stick with the DVP until it turns into the Gardner. But like I said, still going to be slow from Bayview Bloor. Northbound DVP, there's volume approaching Eglinton to north of Lawrence. On the westbound 401, it's busy. Kennedy alternating express collectors to Avenue from Dufferin alternating express collectors to Dixon. On the eastbound 401, Dixie alternating express collectors to Keele is moving slowly. Eastbound Gardner, Parkside to approaching Strawn, you can expect a delay. Eastbound 403, there's a crash approaching the QEW in Burlington, so this is blocking two right lanes, slow from Highway 6 North. The ramp to the eastbound 407 will be closed off as a result of this collision, so do keep that in mind if you're heading that way. Eastbound QEW maintenance work happening just beyond Dorval, so it's slow as you approach Dorval. Once you're through that, it slows down here on Ontario to Dixie. 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

0: is Denise Andriachi.
1: The chance of showers and risk of thunderstorms continues through early evening, and then we are mostly cloudy through the overnight. A low tonight near 16, so a fresher air is taking over for Sunday. Sun and cloud, highs near 25 degrees, and a sun-cloud mix near 27 on Monday. Tonight's low, 16.
2: 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This just into 680 News Radio. Toronto police are on scene after a stabbing this afternoon in North York. Investigators say they responded to reports of a person with a knife in a residential building in the area of Fairview Mall Drive and Don Mills Road just before 2:40. On scene, they found a woman with knife wounds. The extent of her injuries is unknown. Police had a suspect took off from the scene before they arrived. We have no description at this time. The investigation is ongoing. Stay with 680 News Radio for more on this developing story. 680 News Time, 3:14.
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1: Right now at Toronto Pearson Airport, it is 28 degrees. The humidity feels like 37. Good afternoon. I'm Dylan McGuire. Here are the top stories this hour. Breaking news. Toronto police are on scene of a stabbing investigation in North York. One woman has injuries, the extent of which are unknown, and a suspect is at large. The investigation is ongoing. A double yellow warning for Toronto today, one for the air quality lingering, another for severe thunderstorms and potential hail that could still happen this afternoon. And also down in the southwestern parts of the province, we have an orange watch for severe thunderstorms. Your next weather report's at 3:21. The regional police have taken the unusual step of identifying Shamai and Shamel Whitaker as two 17-year-old suspects they're looking for in connection to a murder 2 weeks ago in Brampton. Police updated the public this afternoon, saying the pair should be considered armed and dangerous. 680 News Time 3:15 means it's time for sports. So from Sportsnet 590 The Fan, here's Randolph Fairbairn.
2: Thanks, Dylan. The Blue Jays getting set to go in game two of their three-game series with the Chicago White Sox. Sox blew out the Jays in game one, 12-4. Shane Bieber will face Davis Martin. You'll be able to see the game on Sportsnet and listen on 590 The Fan. Just getting set to get underway. Elsewhere, the Rays will meet the Red Sox on Sportsnet Plus. Boston has won 11 straight coming in. Orioles go against the Astros. Both of those started 4-10. Later, the Yankees host the Dodgers on Sportsnet at 8:08. The final is set for the World Cup. Spain will meet Argentina. The match will go tomorrow in New Jersey at 3 o'clock. The third-place match goes at 5 o'clock today in Miami. France will take on England. It's a CFL doubleheader. The Alouettes will face the Stampeders in Calgary at 4 o'clock. Argonauts down the QEW to meet the Tiger Cats in the Hammer. That'll kick at 7:30. Third round of the British Open or Open Championship is almost wrapped up. Sam Burns leads at minus 10. Siwoo Kim and Ryan Fox, two shots behind at minus 8. Couple of golfers still on the course. Top Canadian is Corey Connors, finishing his round at minus 1. F1 qualifying for the Belgian Grand Prix is in the books. Kimi Antonelli takes the pole. Max Verstappen will be alongside on the front row. Lando Norris will start third. The race gets going tomorrow at 9 a.m. AFC Toronto will face the Vancouver Rise at York Lions Stadium at 4 o'clock. Sports at 15 and 45 past every hour or anytime at Sportsnet. .ca.
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3: This is Mike Davey from the 680 Traffic Center. Southbound DVP, all lanes have reopened between Richmond and the Gardner. They cleared the vehicle rollover. The 680 Traffic Watch continues.
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3: 680 News Time 318. U.S. Central Command says two American service members are dead after Iranian strikes hit a U.S. military base in Jordan on Friday. ABC's Stephen Portnoy has the details.
4: U.S. Central Command says the two service members were killed in Jordan. A third service member is said to be missing in action. Four more were so badly wounded they had to be medically evacuated to hospitals, but the military says they have since been discharged. In total, some 427 U.S. service members have now been wounded, and 16 have lost their lives in the Iran war. This, as the new supreme leader of Iran puts out a social media message warning of unforgettable lessons for America. Stephen Portnoy, ABC News, Washington.
3: Meanwhile, Russian officials report that Ukrainian drone attacks overnight and early this morning have killed 9 people and wounded more than 80. Kyiv's forces continue targeting energy infrastructure and military sites in Russia to undermine Moscow's war efforts. Ukrainian President Volodymyr Zelensky confirmed strikes on logistical facilities that he said supplied components for drone production. An oil facility was also targeted. Russia's defense ministry claims to have intercepted 379 drones overnight. Coming up, traffic and weather together on the ones. 680 News Time, 320.
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3: 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He's got his eyes on your drive. 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
8: Thanks, Dylan. This report is brought to you by Jumbo Lobster Clubhouse. If you're heading out to use the southbound 404 DVP, it is going to be slow, but it will be moving through a part that was just closed, so it's going to be some good news. Still busy approaching Shepherd to York Mills as you kind of travel through Don Mills and then south of Bayview Bloor to approaching the Gardner. It was closed Richmond to the Gardner for a vehicle rollover. That happened on the ramp to the westbound Gardner, but that cleared, so all lanes have reopened. Still going to be slow through that stretch, but it is improving. On the eastbound Gardner, it's backed up approaching Parkside to approaching Strawn. Eastbound 403, collision as you approach the QEW in Burlington, so it's going to be two right lanes closed off. Emergency crews are on scene. Looks like the ramp to the eastbound 407 is still closed off. You can't tell by the camera angle right now. About to see a vehicle drive past and do I see them using the ramp there? Yeah, it looks like the ramp to the eastbound 407 has reopened. Still going to be very slow from Highway 6 North. Westbound QEW, it's busy as you get west of Bronte to approaching Brant. Westbound 401, expect a delay from Kennedy Express Collectors to approaching Bayview. There might be a problem here. It's just coming to a standstill, then it just opens right back up. Volume for sure from the Allen to Dixon. Alternating express collectors slow through Highway 25. Eastbound 401, expected delay south of Pearson. Alternating express collectors to Keele as you drive through Avenue to Yonge in the express. Take on Lobster Mountain, the 2-pound-plus tower of tender lobster at Jumbo Lobster Clubhouse and Fishman Lobster Clubhouse. Savor the height of seafood dining in Richmond Hill in Scarborough. Your next report is at 3:31. Now your forecast, Denise Andriachi.
9: It was another smoky start across the

0: Region, and we've had some showers and thunderstorms as well. So quite an active start to the weekend. The air quality continues to improve gradually this afternoon. We still have the chance of showers and thunderstorms today and this evening. Overnight 16, fresher tomorrow, sun and cloud near 24, and a sun cloud mix near 27 for Monday. Muggy on Tuesday, winds out of the southwest, 24, but feeling like 34. And we could see some thunderstorms develop again on Tuesday. Our guaranteed high today, 27.
1: 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We'll hear all about it just after 3:30. 680 News Time, 3:24.
0: Hey, it's Denise Andriecci from 680 News Radio. 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
1: Small businesses are feeling the squeeze from inflation and economic uncertainty. Teresa Radula of Omni News has the story.
2: Toronto chef Lara Leboon prepares over 500 pieces of her signature dumplings and other products hours before every pop-up. But a recent experience showed a harsh reality many small businesses are facing in the city.
3: I think that was the first time that for 3 hours I had zero sales that time.
2: Leboon calls it one of the most discouraging days she's ever had as a vendor.
4: Households are already selective in terms of how they will spend money, right? So what ends up happening here is that fewer people attending events or buying food or eating out.
2: Economist Michael Batu says Canada is one of the countries with the highest inflation on food prices, and vendors like Leboon are bearing the brunt. Teresa Radula, Omni News, Toronto.
1: Toronto police are increasing security for this weekend's Big on Bloor Festival with officers on foot, bikes, and neighborhood patrols throughout the event. The added presence comes days after the deadly shooting at the Salsa on St. Clair Festival. Police say they're fully staffed and ready to keep festival goers safe. Big on Bloor runs Saturday and Sunday with the Bloor closed between Dufferin and Lansdowne. A proposed collective agreement says thousands of Canadian auto workers could secure 3% wage increases each year for the next 3 years if they agree to the new labor contract. Unifor released details of the agreement between its bargaining leads and Ford Motor Company today. The union says the deal includes a renewed commitment by Ford to keep its facilities open where Unifor employees work. The bargaining team adds that the auto worker has also committed to investing. Automaker, rather, is also committed to investing more than $1 million in its plants in Windsor and Oakville, Ontario. Union officials say the results of a vote by its members on the agreement will be announced tomorrow. Your weekend business report is next. 680 News Time, 3:26.
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8: I'm Chris McCusker. The latest MNP Consumer Debt Index shows Canadians are caught in a living paycheck to paycheck cycle, and it's hard to get out. 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
9: People like to save, but when you're seeing that a good percentage of people's paychecks are pre-spent, meaning that it's spent before it even comes in the door, that's a concern. I think our stats show that about two-thirds show that half of their paycheck is already accounted for with debt and paying down debt, and a third of the people are saying that most of it is actually allocated towards debt. So that causes, you know, some concern, because how do people get ahead if they're always just sort of just barely catching up?
8: Might be a good time to reevaluate.
9: Look at your budget.

0: Right? If your income changes, your expenses have to change if they can. So yeah, reassessing your budget and living within your means is the easiest way to sort of maintain financial stability. You know, another part of our survey talked about interest rates, and that there's almost two-thirds or low 60s% of the population say that they desperately need a decrease in interest rates. The word desperately is, you know, concerning to me. Like, they desperately need interest rates to go down. Almost two-thirds of Canadians, that's quite alarming. But when you're seeing that, well, how do you address it, right? They can't control the interest. So the best thing to do is revisit your budget and reallocate, you know, what you can spend your money on and live accordingly.
1: Grant Basian is the president at MNP. And with your weekend business report, I'm Chris McCusker.
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6: Good afternoon. It's Saturday, July 18th. I'm John Downs.
4: And I'm Dylan McGuire. Here's what's making news this hour.
7: Poor air quality continues across the GTA, but some gradual clearing of this smoke thanks to active weather. Showers and thunderstorms continue this afternoon. Your full forecast just ahead.
6: A woman has been stabbed at a residential building in North York across from Fairview Mall. It's not known how serious her injuries are. The suspect fled before police arrived.
4: Premier Doug Ford says 191 forest fires are still burning,
8: which is 7 more than yesterday. 73 of those are not under control.
4: Ford insists firefighting budgets in the province haven't been cut.
6: Peel Police taking the rare step of releasing the names of two teens wanted for a murder in Brampton 2 weeks ago.
9: Pre-game festivities for Joe Carter's game-winning World Series home run are in the books. And the White Sox will now play the Jays, and the poll is set for the Belgian Grand Prix. Sports at 45.
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10: 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Eastbound 403, collision approaching the QEW in Burlington. So two right lanes are closed off. Looks like only the left lane is getting through here. It's slowing things down from Highway 6 North. It looks like they briefly reopened the ramp to the eastbound 407, but I don't see any vehicles using it now. So either they're choosing not to use the 407 or it's still closed off. Not entirely sure here, but like I just mentioned, don't see any vehicles using the ramp to the eastbound 407, so I think it's still going to be closed. Eastbound QEW, there's maintenance work happening just beyond Dorval. That's causing a delay from approaching Dorval. Once you're through that, slow Cawthra to Dixie. The eastbound Gardner backed up approaching Parkside to approaching Strawn. Northbound DVP volume approaching Eglinton to York Mills. Southbound 404 DVP a lot better now than it was about 30 minutes ago, but still slow approaching Shepherd to York Mills, and then a bit of a delay as you approach the Gardner. Eastbound 401, it's busy. 427 to Keele alternating express collectors. Westbound 401 busy. Brock Street to approaching Salem. And then from Warden express collectors to Bayview. Slow in the collectors, Young to approaching Avenue. 400 express collectors to Dixon. West to James Snow to west of Highway 25. 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Your next report is at 341. Now from the 680 Traffic Center, I'm Mike Davey.
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6: Well, it's been a very mixed bag when it comes to the weather today. There's been ongoing threats of severe weather, including tornado warnings west of the city, which have now been canceled. The GTA remains under a yellow severe thunderstorm watch.
4: Let's head to the 680 Weather Center, where we find 680's weather specialist Denise Andriacci, who's been keeping an eye on the threatening conditions. Denise.
7: Well, thunderstorms just rolling through parts of southern Durham right now and still seeing some thunderstorm activity. Oakville, Burlington, once you cross that skyway towards Niagara, we've had some heavy downpours as well. Southwestern Ontario, a little more action going on over there along those northern shores of Erie. So everyone gets their turn today, unfortunately. That's what we're dealing with. We're just dealing with one of those days where the atmospheric conditions are ripe for thunderstorm development. It's 28 at Pearson now, feels like 37. Winds are very gusty out of the west at the airport right now. If they shift to that northwest and we see the drier conditions coming in, we have that risk again for the smoke to kind of filter back in and sort of inundate us. And it was this morning. We were at, I think, a number 10 or 11 on the air quality health index. That has lessened as we've moved through the day. We're now down at a 3. So every hour, we're getting lower and lower into a clearer, you know, air. But then we just kind of move back up the ladder again, unfortunately, because as long as these wildfires are burning, we will continue to see that risk of the smoke moving in. And where they are is in northwestern Ontario. And again, those winds out of the west now, but they could become northwesterly, and that's what drags that smoke back in. So we're in a low risk zone at the moment, but we still have that potential. So I just want to highlight that. We're still under this severe thunderstorm watch here in the city. Watches at times get upgraded to a warning. It tends to be brief. Like right now, again, as I mentioned, because we have some of that activity, we are seeing areas like southern Durham under a warning, whereas cities like Toronto, Mississauga are still under that watch. So conditions are favorable, but not everyone impacted the same way at the same time. Reporting live from the 680 News Radio Weather Center, I'm Denise Andriacci.
6: 680 News Time, 3:35. Peel police have taken the rare step of obtaining a court order to identify two teenage brothers wanted for the murder of a 20-year-old man in Brampton about 2 weeks ago. The shooting happened in a residential neighborhood near Chincoosie Road and Sandalwood Parkway about 3:40 on July 5th. Peel police spoke at a press conference identifying the two young suspects and spoke about why they've taken this unusual step.
11: The process in releasing a youth's name is understandably quite restrictive, and we felt as investigators that the public safety component was moderate to significant enough that the public ought to know the names of and the identities of those alleged to have committed the murder. There has been a publication ban that has been lifted to release the names of the two suspects we believe that are responsible for the murder that took place on July the 5th. They are brothers, Shamai and Shamel Whitaker of Brampton, Ontario.
6: They are urging anyone with information to contact them. Images of the brothers are now available on citynews.ca.
4: 680 News Time, 3:36. We have breaking news from North York, where Toronto police are on scene of a serious stabbing this afternoon. Investigators say they responded to reports of a person with a knife in a residential building in the area of Fairview Mall Drive and Don Mills Road just after 2:30. Upon arrival, they found a woman with knife wounds. The exact extent of her injuries is not known at this time. Police add a suspect took off from the scene before they arrived. We have no description available. The investigation is ongoing. 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
6: Well, a day after

0: He's pledging appropriate action. Many evacuees have been relocated to that city after being displaced by almost 200 wildfires. About half of those are deemed out of control. Speaking to reporters earlier this afternoon, Ford updated the current situation.
1: The total number of active wildland fires in Ontario is now 191, which is 7 more than yesterday. 73 of those are not under control. 91 are being observed. 12 are being held, and 15 are under control. And right now, there are 155 fire crews and approximately 80 water bombers and helicopters.
0: Ford is also asking residents of communities under wildfire evacuation orders not to return to their homes, saying doing so could jeopardize firefighting efforts.
2: 680 News Time 337. The U.S. says two of its troops are dead and one is missing after Iranian attacks on a base in Jordan. These would be the first U.S. troop deaths because of direct Iranian fire since the opening days of the war. ABC's Stephen Portnoy has the story.
3: U.S. Central Command says the two service members were killed in Jordan. A third service member is said to be missing in action. This, as the new supreme leader of Iran puts out a social media message warning of unforgettable lessons for America. And Iran's deputy foreign minister says his country has suspended its commitments under the memorandum of understanding that President Trump signed last month. Stephen Portnoy, ABC News, Washington.
0: 680 News Time, 338. Well, get your engines ready. Preparations are underway for the Ontario Honda dealers Indy and Markham. That'll happen the weekend of August 14th. Metrolinx says that the delivery and setup for the events are happening today. It will impact access to Unionville GO Station. Commuters need to know that 200 parking spaces are closed in the main parking lot. Anyone parked there when the work begins will be towed. Then tomorrow, the access road east of the station will be shuttered for the installation of cement barriers and fencing. YMCA Boulevard will remain open. Coming up, a check on gas prices. 680 News Time, 339.
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4: 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If you're heading out onto the eastbound 403, approaching the QEW, it looks like they've pushed this collision into the bull nose, so it doesn't look to be blocking a live lane. Still going to be slow from Highway 6 north, a ramp to the eastbound 407, definitely open, see cars using it now, so still going to be slow, I guess, with it still being in the bull nose. It's a bit of a visual distraction, so do keep that in mind if you're heading that way. On the eastbound QEW, there's maintenance work just beyond Dorval. That's causing a delay from 3rd line, then it's slow from here on Terry to Dixie. To Gardner eastbound from the Humber Bridge to Jamison, you can expect a delay. Northbound DVP approaching Eglinton up to York Mills is slow. Southbound 404 DVP, it's busy south of Finch to York Mills. Westbound Gardner moving up to speed. Westbound QEW busy through Dixie, 4 drive to Trafalgar, and then approaching Appleby to Brant. Eastbound 401 volume approaching the 427 to Keele, alternating express collectors, Bayview express collectors to approaching the 404. Westbound 401, it's slow west of Brock Street to approaching Salem. Kennedy alternating express collectors to Avenue. Dufferin alternating express collectors to Dixon, slow through Highway 25. 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Now your forecast, Denise Andriachi.
5: It was another smoky start across the region, and we've had some showers and thunderstorms as well. So quite an active start to the weekend. The air quality continues to improve gradually this afternoon. We still have the chance of showers and thunderstorms today and this evening. Overnight 16, fresher tomorrow, sun and cloud near 24, and a sun cloud mix near 27 for Monday. Our guaranteed high today, 27.
3: Right now, 28 degrees under cloudy skies. It feels like 36 with the humidity. 680 News Time, 3:43. Federal officials say there have been no outbreaks of the diarrhea-causing parasite in Canada after an ongoing outbreak plague in the U.S. The source of the outbreak, iceberg lettuce from Mexico, served at Taco Bell in 5 American states. Officials say there have been no lettuce implicated in Canada. Data from the U.S. Centers for Disease Control and Prevention suggests nearly 7,000 people in multiple states have been infected with cyclosporiasis. The Canadian Food Inspection Agency says that in contact with the U.S. Food and Drug Administration. Coming up, a check on sports, 680 News Time, 3:43.
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7: I was a competitive skater, and that journey took me to the Olympics. After I retired, I found tennis. Aging does not mean slowing down. It just means being smart about your movement and equipment. And that's where Kintec comes in. They listened, they were attentive, and they were able to provide solutions. Staying active means my independence and my freedom. Kintec enabled me to have longevity in the things that I enjoy doing.
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3: It is 28 degrees under cloudy skies. It feels like 36. Good afternoon. I'm John Downs. Here are the top stories this hour. Well, a mixed bag of weather and some warnings of severe weather, including for tornadoes. Not coming to pass, though. The good news, the air quality around the GTA has improved dramatically today. Toronto police are on the scene of a stabbing in North York. Police responded to reports of a person with a knife in a residential building. They found a female victim inside the building who had been stabbed.

0: not known how seriously she's injured. A suspect fled the area before police arrived. Doug Ford is in Thunder Bay, where he's fighting back against accusations the province's firefighting budget has been slashed. Currently, crews are battling 191 fires, 73 of them considered out of control. And police in Peel Region are looking for two 17-year-olds. Investigators releasing the identities of the minors who are wanted for a deadly shooting in Brampton a couple weeks ago. Coming up after sports, Ford and Unifor look to have a deal. 680 News Time, 3:45. It's time for sports. 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
1: John, the Blue Jays getting ready for game two of their three-game set with the Chicago White Sox. Pre-game festivities wrapping up, honoring Joe Carter with his statue unveiled to celebrate his Game 6 World Series game-winning home run and celebrating the back-to-back World Series titles. Probably about 5 minutes away from the start. You can watch it on Sportsnet and listen on 590 The Fan. The final set for the World Cup, Spain will meet Argentina. Game will go tomorrow in New Jersey at 3 o'clock. Third place match will kick at 5 o'clock today in Miami. It will be England taking on France. Two games on the CFL docket. Montreal out on the road to meet Calgary at 4 o'clock. Argonauts are in Hamilton to face the Tiger Cats at 7:30. The third round at the Open Championship is all done. Sam Burns leads at minus 10. Siwoo Kim and Ryan Fox, two shots behind at minus 8. Top Canadian going into the final round, Corey Connors, he finished his round at minus 1. F1 qualifying for the Belgian Grand Prix in the books. Kimi Antonelli takes the pole. Max Verstappen will be alongside on the front row. The race starts tomorrow at 9 a.m. At the top of the hour, AFC Toronto will hit the pitch at York Lion Stadium to take on the Vancouver Rise. Sports at 15 and 45 past every hour or anytime at sportsnet.ca.
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0: 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A new labor contract could secure thousands of Canadian auto workers a 3% wage increase annually over the next 3 years. Don Mitchell of the Canadian Press has the details.
5: Unifor has released details of a proposed collective agreement between its bargaining leads and the Ford Motor Company. The union says the deal includes a renewed commitment by Ford to keep its facilities open where Unifor employees work. The bargaining team says Ford has also committed to investing more than $1 million into its plants in Windsor and Oakville, Ontario. Union officials say the results of a vote by its members on the agreement will be announced this weekend. Don Mitchell, The Canadian Press.
0: When you think of the seasonal affective disorder, you likely think of the winter blues. But for some, the sunshine and heat of summer has a negative effect on their mental health, particularly when you add the stress of poor air quality. Audra Brown with City News reports.
6: I definitely find the heat honestly affects me more in the summer and makes me sadder than it does in the winter.
7: It's an issue that Alicia deals with during the heat of summer.
8: Well, sometimes known as reverse SAD, seasonal affective disorder that affects some people in the summer. The
7: experts here at CAMH say it's mostly due to things like daylight saving time, sleep deprivation, and of course, the heat.
9: If we have a heat wave and it's really hot at night, let's say above 25 degrees Celsius, that's really going to ruin our nighttime sleep. And as a consequence, you're going to feel tired and fatigued during the daytime. That might be associated with the abundance of sunlight, particularly that's close to our bedtime.
7: And that could be exacerbated by the current air quality situation.
9: If you're already depressed and now because of, you know, the wildfires or high heat, you're staying inside more, you know, that can compound and make your depression and make your mood worse.
8: Anyone experiencing symptoms of depression for more than 2 weeks are encouraged to seek help. At CAMH, Audra Brown, City News Toronto.
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4: Doing pretty good, John. This report brought to you by iCash.ca. There were a bunch of problems throughout the afternoon, but for the most part, they're starting to clear up. One of them, is it still hanging around here? Let's see. Eastbound 403. It looks like that crash approaching the QEW has been completely cleared. It was moved over to the bullnose, but they moved the camera, so I'm assuming that it is gone. It's still going to be slow. Highway 6 north to Waterdown, but things really starting to ease off. So some good news there. If you're joining the eastbound QEW, third line to about just beyond Dorval, going to be moving slowly. There's some maintenance work happening there. Volume Cawthra to Dixie. If you're getting onto the eastbound Gardner, slow through Jamison. Northbound DVP approaching Eglinton to north of Lawrence, it's moving slowly. Southbound 404 DVP. Expected delay south of Finch to York Mills and Bayview Bloor down to the Gardner. Westbound Gardner looks to be moving fine. Westbound QEW busy through Dixie, Ford Drive to Trafalgar. On and off delays from Burl Oak to approaching Brant. Eastbound 401 south of Pearson alternating express collectors to Keel. You can expect a delay through that stretch. Westbound 401, it's busy. Brock Street to approaching Salem. And then Kennedy alternating express collectors to Avenue. Dufferin alternating express collectors to Dixon. Slow through Highway 25. 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Your next report at 4:01. Now your forecast. Here is Denise Andriachi.
5: It was another smoky start across the region, and we've had some showers and thunderstorms as well. So quite an active start to the weekend. The air quality continues to improve gradually this afternoon. We still have the chance of showers and thunderstorms today and this evening. Overnight 16, fresher tomorrow, sun and cloud near 24 and a sun cloud mix near 27 for Monday. Muggy on Tuesday, winds out of the southwest, 24 but feeling like 34, and we could see some thunderstorms develop again on Tuesday. Our guaranteed high today, 27.
3: Right now it is 28 degrees and cloudy. It feels like 36 coming up at 4 o'clock. As Denise was mentioning, a real mixed bag of weather. Some severe weather warnings that didn't end up coming to pass west of the city, tornadoes in fact. Good news, the air quality has improved substantially. 680 News Time, 3:53.
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3: Well, the poll is set for the Belgium Grand Prix. 680's Randolph Fairbairn with the story.
9: Mercedes has been the top team early in the F1 season. George Russell won the season opener, and then Kimi Antonelli reeled off five straight victories. Ferrari's Lewis Hamilton finally broke through, winning in Barcelona. Mercedes bounced back with Russell winning in Austria, and then Ferrari's Charles Leclerc took the British Grand Prix, with Russell finishing second to move to within 25 points of Antonelli for first in the driver's standings. Next up, the Belgium Grand Prix, with Kimi Antonelli capturing the pole in today's qualifying. Max Verstappen will start second, and Lando Norris will go from the three spot. The race gets going tomorrow at 9 a.m. from the Sports Center.

0: I'm Randolph Fairbairn.
1: As the clock ticks down to the World Cup final tomorrow, soccer fanatics are kicking off their game time rituals. Walter Ratliff of the Associated Press has the story.
2: Argentine President Javier Milei says he won't be attending the World Cup final because of superstition, instead choosing to view Sunday's match between Spain and Argentina from home. Many Argentines have rituals that require them to stick to the same exact routine if the team is winning. In one widely shared video from this World Cup, a group of fans began reading from the Bible just as Argentina started scoring against Egypt, obliging them to repeat the ritual at every match since. One common ritual to impact the rival team involves freezing figures of players or pieces of paper with the opponent's names on them. Fans and players around the world cling to superstitions they believe can bring good luck to their team or misfortune to their opponents. I'm Walter Ratliff.
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6: I'm John Leatherby. 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So what does the second half of 2026 have in store? 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
7: When you're a buyer in a buyer's type of market, what you have is you don't have necessarily the competition that you had in previous markets. 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
1: Good afternoon. It's Saturday, July 18th. I'm Dylan McGuire.
2: And I'm John Downs. Here's what's making news right now.
1: A woman is dead and police are looking for a suspect after a stabbing this afternoon in North York.
2: Peel Regional Police are on the hunt for two teenage suspects wanted in connection to a murder earlier this month. They've taken the rare step of naming them.
1: After taking intense criticism for the government's handling of hundreds of wildfires in northwestern Ontario, Premier Ford recommitted aid to affected communities in Thunder Bay this afternoon.
3: The Blue Jays are underway in Game 2 of their series against the White Sox at Rogers Centre, and the World Cup gives us France against England. Sports at 15.
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1: Time for Rogers Xfinity Internet. 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
4: This report brought to you by iCash.ca. If you're heading out onto the eastbound 401, going to be busy south of Pearson in the collectors to the 427 ramps, then from Dixon, alternating express collectors to approaching Keel. As you continue eastbound, a little bit slow in the express on and off, approaching Yonge to approaching the 404, slow through Salem. Westbound 401, busy approaching the 412 to approaching Salem, then from Kennedy, alternating express collectors to Avenue. From approaching Keel, alternating express collectors to Dixon, slow through Highway 25. On the southbound 404 DVP, volume south of Finch to York Mills, Bayview Bloor to approaching the Gardiner. Westbound QEW busy through Dixie. Four drive to approaching Trafalgar. On and off delays Burl Oak to approaching Brant. Eastbound QEW, some maintenance work beyond Dorval causing a delay as you approach a third line. And then it's going to slow back down Cawthra to Dixie. If you're joining the eastbound Gardiner, expect a delay approaching Parkside to approaching Strawn. Northbound DVP, volume approaching Eglin to north of Lawrence. 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Your next report at 4:11. Now with your forecast, here is Denise Andriachi.
5: I blame the weather for all of these problems. We've got a humidex of 33 still, but temperatures have cooled a little bit at Pearson. We're sitting at 25 now. Winds have shifted to the northwest and they're gusty. That's why we're getting into a fresher air mass now. So a little different than what we're used to. It was feeling like 37 only half an hour ago. The risk here is that this northwesterly wind could drag that smoke back in. We started off with terrible air quality this morning. Things have improved throughout the day, but now we run that risk of seeing that local smoke come back in. So we'll keep an eye on that. No longer under a thunderstorm watch here in the city, though, so that's good news. Our overnight low is 16.
6: And right now it's 28 degrees. It feels like 36 with the humidity. 680 News Time 403.
1: We begin with breaking news from North York. A woman has been stabbed to death at a residential building near Fairview Mall Drive and Don Mills Road. It happened just after 2:30 this afternoon. Police say when they arrived at the scene, they found the woman with serious knife wounds, who was pronounced dead on scene.
6: The suspect fled the scene before police got there, but police don't have a description at this time. The homicide squad is now taking over the investigation. Stay with 680 News Radio for more on this developing story.
1: Peel police have taken the rare step of obtaining a court order to identify two teenage brothers wanted for the murder of a 20-year-old man in Brampton about 2 weeks ago. The shooting happened in a residential neighborhood near Chincoosie Road and Sandalwood Parkway around 3:40 on the afternoon of July 5th. Peel police held a news conference updating media on who they're looking for.
7: They are brothers, Shamai and Shamel Whitaker of Brampton, Ontario. We believe that they also may have connections to Toronto as well. And we're urging themselves, if they're listening, to contact counsel of their choice and turn themselves into the closest police department that they know of.
1: Investigators are a warning the pair is considered armed and dangerous, and if spotted, should not be approached, but to call police instead.
6: 680 News Time 404. Premier Doug Ford is in Thunder Bay today alongside Natural Resources Minister Mike Harris. That's where many evacuees from Northern Ontario communities and First Nations are now taking shelter. The Premier addressed evacuees about what's being done today.
8: Our focus continues to be sending resources to the areas where fire suppression is most likely to be successful, and where they can make it the biggest impact, keeping people and communities safe.
6: Nearly 200 wildfires are blazing across the province, already scorching more land than all of last year's fires and sending up plumes of hazardous smoke that have choked the skies across Ontario and parts of the United States.
1: 680 News Time, 4:05. Two American service members are now dead after Iranian missile and drone attacks strike a U.S. base in Jordan. They are the first U.S. troop deaths because of direct Iranian fire since the opening days of the war. ABC's Stephen Portnoy has the details.
9: U.S. Central Command says the two service members were killed in Jordan as the U.S. defended against Iranian ballistic missiles and drones. A third service member is said to be missing in action. Iran's deputy foreign minister says his country has suspended its commitments under the Memorandum of Understanding that President Trump signed last month. The White House said this week Iran was still talking to the U.S., but 10 days now after the president declared the ceasefire over, there's no sign that two sides are heading back to the table for talks. Stephen Portnoy, ABC News, Washington.
6: 680 News Time, 4:05. So who you got, Argentina or Spain? The FIFA World Cup wraps up tomorrow afternoon in New Jersey with a sizzling final. 680's Alex Sixero joins us with more.
10: Argentina would not be back in the final if it weren't for 39-year-old Lionel Messi. The GOAT was up to his old tricks in Wednesday's semifinal, assisting on both second-half goals as Argentina rallied to beat England. Oliver Platt of One Soccer.
11: No one has ever played the game in his head like Messi does. Still got this unbelievable kind of innate ability to understand where he needs to be, where the space is, where the opportunities are, where his teammates are. So it's remarkable to watch.
10: And Argentina are on some kind of run, winning their last three major tournaments, Copa America in 2021, the World Cup in 2022, and then Copa again in 2024. Tomorrow's opposition will be a Spain team who made it look extremely easy, eliminating France in the semis. Midfielder Rodri, the man to watch. He is back in tip-top shape and has looked extremely efficient at this World Cup. Spain eyeing a second World Cup trophy with tomorrow's final at 3 in New Jersey. We do have a game on the schedule today. It's the third-place game between France and England. It kicks off at 5 in Miami. From the Sports Center, I'm Alex Sixero.
1: The final kickoff of the World Cup means a lot of people gathering in one place, requiring a lot of security. Former Secret Service agent and advisor at the U.S. Department of Homeland Security, Charles Marino, says safety plans have been underway for a few years now.
12: The threat environment here in the United States has never been higher. We are actively engaged in a conflict with Iran, and all of these things need to be considered. Sporting events are unfortunately considered high-value targets.
1: Other security concerns they're looking out for include ticket fraud, digital phishing campaigns, hospitality and rental scams, as well as theft in high tourism areas.
6: 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A recent poll is showing Canadians are quite divided nationally on the prospect of artificial intelligence data.
13: About 80% of respondents in a new Léger poll said they worry that AI data centers could lead to spikes in their household electricity bills. A similar number said they're concerned about the data center's environmental

0: one does it better than Dodge does. No one.
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6: This report brought to you by Don Valley North Toyota, heading out onto the eastbound 401. It is going to be a busy drive as you start getting towards the 427. Alternating express collectors to Keel, slow through Salem. Westbound 401 busy approaching the 412 to approaching Salem. Approaching Victoria Park, alternating express collectors to Avenue. Allen, alternating express collectors to Dixon, slow through Highway 25. Southbound 404 DVP, it's busy south of Finch to south of Lawrence. Bayview, Bloor to the Gardner. Westbound Gardner busy. West of Jarvis to approaching Jamison. Westbound QEW backed up 427 to Dixie, 4 Drive to Trafalgar, and then Appleby to approaching Brant. Eastbound QEW, there's some maintenance work just beyond Dorval. That's causing a delay as you get to Bronte. Once you're through that, it'll slow back down here, Ontario, to Dixie, and then on the Gardner-Humber Bridge to approaching Strawn, and that's going to be going eastbound. Canadians love Toyota, and Don Valley North at Toyota is one of the best places to get one. 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Now your forecast, Denise Andriachi.
7: The chance of showers and risk of thunderstorms continues through early evening, and then we are mostly cloudy through the overnight. A low tonight near 16, so a fresher air is taking over for Sunday. Sun and cloud, highs near 25 degrees, and a sun cloud mix near 27 on Monday. Tonight's low, 16.
1: 680 News Time, 412. The Beckham family feud rages on as Victoria celebrated her fragrance launch in New York on Friday. Page Six reports the former Spice Girl was joined by her husband David and her children, with a strange son Brooklyn notably absent. But this is not the first family celebration Brooklyn has missed, skipping his dad's 50th birthday in 2025. Brooklyn and wife Nicola Peltz have been doing their own thing with no sign of reconciliation in sight. Still to come on 680 News Radio, we'll recap your top stories.
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1: It's 28 degrees right now at Toronto Pearson, feeling like 37 with the humidity and a mostly cloudy sky. Good afternoon, I'm Dylan McGuire. Here are the top stories this hour. A woman is dead after a stabbing in North York this afternoon. Toronto police are now looking for a suspect who ran from the scene before they arrived. We have no description at this time. It happened just before 2:40 and the investigation remains ongoing. Peel Regional Police are hunting for two teens they've taken the rare step of naming in connection to

0: A murder earlier this month. They're asking for help in locating Shamai and Shamel Whitaker, both 17-year-olds from Brampton. Premier Ford is in Thunder Bay today, meeting with those forced to evacuate because of wildfires. He recommitted government support to help fight the fires amid accusations of underfunding. And coming up after sports, we'll have your Road Ready report. 680 News Time, 4:15. That means it's now time for sports. 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
1: Thanks, Dylan. The Blue Jays going in game two of their three-game series with the Chicago White Sox. Shane Bieber facing Chris Martin. You can watch it on Sportsnet and listen on 590 The Fan. They're heading to the top of the third. They're scoreless. Elsewhere, the Rays meet the Red Sox on Sportsnet Plus. Boston has won 11 straight coming in. They are in a delay, and the Orioles are going against the Astros. They are scoreless in the first. Later, the Yankees host the Dodgers on Sportsnet at 8:08. The final is set for the World Cup. Spain will meet Argentina. The match will go tomorrow in New Jersey at 3 o'clock. The third-place match will kick at 5 o'clock in Miami. France will take on England later today. It's a CFL doubleheader. The Alouettes meeting the Stampeders in Calgary. They're scoreless in the first quarter. Later, the Argonauts down the QEW to meet the Tiger Cats in the Hammer. That kicks at 7:30. The third round of the Open Championship is all done. Sam Burns leads at minus 10. Siwoo Kim and Ryan Fox, two shots behind at minus 8. Top Canadian is Corey Connors. He finished his round at minus 1. F1 qualifying for the Belgian Grand Prix is in the books. Kimi Antonelli takes the pole. Max Verstappen will be alongside on the front row with Lando Norris starting third. The race goes tomorrow at 9 a.m. AFC Toronto and the Vancouver Rise are early in the first half at York Lions Stadium. It's 0-0. 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
4: On hot days above 32 degrees, the inside of your car can reach 43 degrees in just 10 minutes and soar to 50 degrees in half an hour. That kind of heat is dangerous not only for kids and pets, but also for the things you leave behind. Sunscreen can lose its effectiveness, medicines can spoil, and electronics like phones, dash cams, and transponders can overheat. Sunglasses or driving glasses, which many of us leave behind in our cars, can warp or bend out of shape in the extreme heat. Aerosols and lighters can explode once temperatures pass 50 degrees. In this hot weather, clear out your car when you park. It's a small habit that protects you and the things you leave behind. With the Road Ready Report, I'm Tim Demopoulos.
3: 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It was a frustrating second round for one golfer at the Open Championship. 680's Alain Cavillon with the story.
5: On the fifth hole for Bryson DeChambeau, he took a two-shot penalty after improving his lie. He shot his ball in some tall grass and appeared to try and bring some of the grass down. You can't do that. Here's the Open Championship head ref with the explanation.
6: So an improvement means to alter one or more of the conditions affecting the stroke. So that the player gains a potential advantage for the stroke. What the prohibited action here is that the player mustn't move, bend, or break any growing or attached natural object.
5: You can see the video of the incident on sportsnet.ca. DeChambeau ended up finishing the second round tied for fifth and three shots back from the top of the leaderboard. I'm Alain Cavillon.
3: 680 News Time 4:19. The wildfire season in British Columbia has been transformed in a flash, with lightning strikes sending the tally of blazes burning in the province past 100. Diana Musina from the Canadian Press with more.
7: On Wednesday morning, the province's firefighters faced only about 20 blazes, but as of this morning, there were about 115 fires burning, including about 77 started in the last 24 hours. The BC Wildfire Service attributes the vast majority of the new fires

0: to the 4,000 lightning strikes that hit the province. The eruption of fire activity has also seen an increase in evacuation orders and alerts.
1: Two-thirds of the fires are burning out of control, and most new blazes, orders, and alerts are concentrated in the southern BC interior. Coming up, traffic and weather together on the ones, and if the wildfire smoke has you thinking, why does this keep happening? It didn't used to. Well, those are just some of the questions being asked on the Big Story podcast, previewed ahead. 680 News Time, 420.
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4: Thanks, Dylan. 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If you're heading out onto the eastbound 401, it's going to be a busy drive, 427, alternating express collectors to Keele. Then it's going to be busy as you travel through Salem. Westbound 401, west of Brock Street to approaching Salem, you can expect a delay there. And then as you continue westbound towards the city, it's going to slow back down from, it looks like, Kennedy, or rather 404 now, so things improving. 404 express collectors to Bayview, Dufferin alternating express collectors to Dixon. Slow through Highway 25. On the eastbound QEW, there's maintenance work happening just beyond Dorval, so that's blocking, I believe, the HOV lane. Slow from Bronte once you're through that. Slow again approaching Cawthra to Dixie. The Gardner eastbound, it's backed up from the Humber Bridge to approaching Strawn. Ramp to Jarvis getting backed up. Northbound DVP, it's a slow go approaching Eglinton to north of Lawrence. Southbound 404 DVP, it's busy south of Finch to south of Lawrence. Bayview Bloor to the Gardner. Westbound Gardner slow. West of Jarvis to approaching Strawn. QEW westbound 427 to Dixie moving slowly. Then it's going to be busy as you start to approach Appleby to approaching Brant. See Canada's top filly horses make their mark. The Woodbine Oaks returns Sunday at 1 p.m. Experience the thrill live at Woodbine. Your next report is at 431. Now your forecast, Denise Andriachi.
5: It was another smoky start across the region, and we've had some showers and thunderstorms as well. So quite an active start to the weekend. The air quality continues to improve gradually this afternoon. We still have the chance of showers and thunderstorms today and this evening. Overnight 16, fresher tomorrow, sun and cloud near 24, and a sun cloud mix near 27 for Monday. Muggy on Tuesday, winds out of the southwest, 24, but feeling like 34. And we could see some thunderstorms develop again on Tuesday. Our guaranteed high today, 27.
1: Right now at Toronto Pearson, 28 degrees feels like 33 with the humidity and a mostly cloudy sky. Coming up at 4:30, the latest on the death of a woman this afternoon in North York. She was found in an apartment building with stab wounds and pronounced on scene. The suspect fled before police arrived. Investigation's ongoing and there's a large police presence in the area. We'll have more details coming up at 4:30. 680 News Time, 424.
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1: 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The yellow-orange haze cast upon much of southern Ontario.

0: You're listening to 680 News Radio. The yellow-orange haze cast upon much of southern Ontario this week was both eerie and concerning, especially for those in the GTA, which was ranked as having the worst air quality in the world for the better part of Wednesday, and is currently, rather, and was currently once again at the top of the list earlier today. But was there a way to prevent it from getting this bad in the first place? And if so, why wasn't the province ready? The Big Story podcast host Maria Castain speaks to Dr. Lori Daniels, professor in the Faculty of Forestry and Environmental Stewardship at the University of British Columbia, about how Ontario has ended up here and how we can be better prepared for wildfire seasons to come.
1: We've kind of tinkered on the edge of some changes, but clearly these fires are having consequential impacts that tell us we really need to change. And I think we need to change, in part, our fire management. We need to ensure that we have the resources that when fires start near communities, we have the emergency management plans, that we've supported communities to be able to make those plans, to have evacuation plans in advance, not in the heat of the moment when it's so difficult.
0: 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Ukraine has struck more targets deep into Russia. Lisa Dwyer with the Associated Press reports.
2: Russia says that Ukrainian drones struck two sprawling warehouses of Russia's major online retailer, Wildberries. One of them just east of Moscow, as part of attacks overnight into Saturday afternoon that killed at least 9 people, wounding more than 60. Kyiv's forces have pressed their relentless aerial campaign against energy infrastructure and military targets inside Russia, aiming to undermine Moscow's war effort and make Russians feel the consequences of the Kremlin's all-out invasion of Ukraine that is well into its fifth year. A Ukrainian drone also hit an oil depot in the Moscow region, sparking a fire and prompting evacuations of a nearby maternity hospital and a residential building. Sound courtesy, Astra. I'm Lisa Dwyer.
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5: Added protein seems to be in just about every grocery aisle item these days, and drinks packed with protein are gaining in popularity.
6: It's growing at about a mid-single digit rate.
5: Bloomberg senior industry analyst Ken Shea says protein drinks are a multi-billion dollar business.
6: It's about an $8.5 billion market in the U.S.
5: Shea says Coca-Cola dominates the protein drink category with its Core Power and Fairlife brands, followed by BellRing with its Premier and Dymatize label, and then Abbott Labs, which owns Ensure. One major driver of increased sales is rising demand from people using GLP-1 drugs.
6: It tends to diminish, you know, your muscle, and so a lot of users are drinking it on that basis.
5: But as popular as protein drinks are, they still don't pack the market muscle that other soft drinks do.
6: The star right now is energy drinks. That's growing at a double-digit rate, and it's hard for everybody to keep up with them.
5: Just behind energy drinks in popularity are sports drinks, followed by carbonated beverages. Gina Cervetti, Bloomberg Radio.
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3: Good afternoon. It's Saturday, July 18th. I'm John Downs.
1: And I'm Dylan McGuire. Here's what's making news this hour.
3: A woman is dead after being stabbed at an apartment building across from Fairview Mall in North York. The suspect fled before police arrived.
4: An improvement in our air quality, but it's still not quite up to par. And thunderstorms continue this afternoon. Your full weather forecast just ahead.
5: Next one.
6: I will not spare a penny. Not a penny.
1: A day after receiving criticism for a slow reaction to wildfire evacuations, Premier Doug Ford is in Thunder Bay pledging to provide whatever assistance is required.
3: And Peel police have released the identities of two 17-year-old brothers in Brampton wanted in a shooting death of 2 weeks ago. They say Shamai and Shamel Whitaker should be considered armed and dangerous.
7: Blue Jays are looking to break their three-game losing streak as they take on the White Sox in game two of their three-game series. And the Argos face the Tiger Cats in Hamilton. Sports of 45.
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3: Time for Rogers Xfinity Internet traffic and weather together on the ones. Here's Mike Davey.
8: Thanks, Sean. 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Heading out onto the eastbound 401, busy 427 to Keele, alternating Express Collectors, Bayview Collectors to Leslie, approaching Leslie Express to approach the 404, slow through Salem. Westbound 401, more volume approaching the 412 to approaching Salem, and then it's going to slow down 404, alternating Express Collectors to Bayview. Dufferin, alternating Express Collectors to Dixon. Slow through Highway 25, but it is starting to ease off. Eastbound QEW, there's maintenance work happening just beyond Dorval. That's causing a delay as you approach Bronte. Once you're through that, it slows back down here, Ontario, to Dixie. If you're joining the eastbound Gardner, it's a slow go from Park Lawn on and off to approaching the Jarvis Ramp. Up the northbound DVP, approaching Eglinton to approaching York Mills, you can expect a delay. More volume on the southbound 404 DVP, south of Finch to south of Lawrence, Bayview, Bloor to approaching the Gardner. If you're getting on to the westbound Gardner, it starts to slow down west of Jarvis to approaching Jamison. And then on the westbound QEW, more volume west of the 427 to Dixie, Ford Drive to approaching Trafalgar, and then Appleby Line to approaching Brant. Take on Lobster Mountain, the 2-pound plus tower of tender lobster at Jumbo Lobster Clubhouse and Fishman Lobster Clubhouse. Savor the height of seafood dining in Richmond Hill and Scarborough. Your next report is at 4:41. Now your forecast here is Denise Andriachi.
4: Mainly cloudy this evening with the chance of showers. Local smoke potential will continue. Winds expected to be out of the northwest later tonight, and that could drag in that smoke again. So we have seen the air quality sort of go up and down throughout the day, and there's that chance that it could deteriorate again tonight. Overnight lows near 16 degrees.
1: Right now in downtown Toronto, or rather at Toronto Pearson, it's 25 degrees, feeling like 33 with the humidity and a mostly cloudy sky. 680 News Time, 4:33.
3: Well, breaking news from North York, where Toronto police confirm a woman is dead after being stabbed this afternoon. It happened just after 2:30 at a residential building near Fairview Mall Drive and Don Mills Road. Police say the woman was pronounced dead at the scene.
1: A suspect fled the scene before police got there, but investigators don't have a description of them at this time. The homicide squad is now taking over the investigation. Anyone with information is urged to come forward. Stay with 680 News Radio for more on this developing story.
3: Peel Regional Police have taken the rare step of identifying two teenagers who are wanted for their involvement in a fatal shooting in Brampton on July 5th. 17-year-old brothers Shamai and Shamel Whitaker have been listed as the prime suspects and are considered armed and dangerous. Police held a news conference earlier today saying the firearm used in the shooting has not been found, and they're worried about that.
9: Well, the concern is, you know, we're dealing with a murder where a firearm was used, and the firearm has yet to be recovered. That's one of those offenses that really pulls at the heartstrings of our community when you see acts of violence that are occurring in an open and public space. It's a concern for the members of Brampton.
3: The victim of the shooting has not been identified at the request of the family. Images of the brothers can be found at citynews.ca.
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0: where many wildfire evacuees have sought shelter. He's with Natural Resources Minister Mike Harris as the province faces criticism for its emergency response. Ford spoke a while ago about the efforts in place to help residents, but gave a stern warning to those who haven't left the impacted areas or are planning to go back.
1: Do not, I repeat, do not go to your campsites. Do not go back to your homes. If they're saying not to go back, don't go back. We will find you a place, a hotel room, we'll get you food, we'll make sure you're well taken care of. But what as they explained, when the water bombers go over and they see any citizens that aren't theirs, they won't drop the water. So it's critical that you move out of these areas.
0: Ford also said that 191 forest fires are still currently burning and insisted firefighting budgets in the province have not been cut. This year's budget showed the province spent $271 million on emergency firefighting in the 2025-2026 budget year, but plans to spend just $150 million in 2026-27. However, Ford says they'll spend more if necessary.
2: Well, nearly 1,000 wildfires are currently burning across the country from British Columbia to as far east as Nova Scotia. Multiple out-of-control wildfires are burning in Manitoba's north, including one fire that has forced about 600 people from a remote community approximately 1,000 kilometers northwest of Winnipeg. In Nova Scotia, crews are fighting an out-of-control wildfire about 100 kilometers northeast of Halifax. About 100 to 150 people were ordered out of the rural area of Mooseland Road as fixed-wing water bombers and helicopters fight the blaze.
0: 680 News Time, 436. Two American service members are now dead after Iranian missile and drone attacks strike a U.S. base in Jordan. These would be the first U.S. troop deaths because of direct Iranian fire since the opening days of the war. ABC's Stephen Portnoy has the details.
3: U.S. Central Command says the two service members were killed in Jordan as the U.S. defended against Iranian ballistic missiles and drones. A third service member is said to be missing in action. Iran's deputy foreign minister says his country has suspended its commitments under the Memorandum of Understanding that President Trump signed last month. The White House said this week Iran was still talking to the U.S., but 10 days now after the president declared the ceasefire over, there's no sign that two sides are heading back to the table for talks. Stephen Portnoy, ABC News, Washington.
2: 680 News Time, 437. Well, two matches are left at the World Cup with the battle for third set to go in Miami. 680's Randolph Fairbairn with the story.
4: The big dog in the World Cup is still one more sleep away with Spain and Argentina getting ready to do battle for the top prize tomorrow at 3 o'clock. In the meantime, it's a third place matchup that on the surface has two big names getting ready to meet in Miami. France and England are getting set to hit the pitch. For some, it's a snoozer. For others, it's another chance to watch their teams play. And yet for others, namely the players involved, it's another chance to play a match at the World Cup, especially for some who have hardly seen the pitch throughout the tournament. Will it be intense, a stroll in the park, or a ho-hum, that was nice type of match? We'll find out at 5 o'clock when England and France play for third place in Miami. From the Sports Center, I'm Randolph Fairbairn.
0: Toronto police are increasing security for this weekend's Big on Bloor Festival with officers on foot, bikes, and neighborhood patrols throughout the event. The added presence comes days after the deadly shooting at the Salsa on St. Clair Festival. Police say they're fully staffed and ready to keep festival goers safe. Big on Bloor runs Saturday and Sunday with Bloor closed between Dufferin and Lansdowne.
2: And small businesses are feeling the squeeze from inflation and economic uncertainty. Teresa Radula of Omni News has the story.
5: Toronto chef Lara Leboon prepares over 500 pieces of her signature dumplings and other products hours before every pop-up. But a recent experience showed a harsh reality many small businesses are facing in the city.
6: I think that was the first time that for 3 hours I had zero sales that time.
5: Leboon calls it one of the most discouraging days she's ever had as a vendor.
7: Households are already selective in terms of how they will spend money, right? So what ends up happening here is that fewer people attending events or buying food or eating out.
5: Economist Michael Batu says Canada is one of the countries with the highest inflation on food prices, and vendors like Leboon are bearing the brunt. Teresa Redula, Omni News, Toronto.
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7: This report brought to you by Bel Air Direct, heading out onto the eastbound 401. Going to be busy, 427 to Keel, alternating express collectors. Young in the express to approaching Leslie. Slow in the collectors as you travel through Leslie once you're beyond that. Slow go through Salem. Westbound 401 volume approaching the 412 to approaching Salem. It returns as you get to Victoria Park, alternating express collectors. To Young, slow approaching the 400 express collectors to Dixon on the eastbound QEW. Maintenance work just beyond Dorval. That's causing a delay approaching Burl Oak. Once you're through that, it slows down here, Ontario to Dixon. If you're joining the eastbound Gardner, it's backed up from Park Lawn to approaching Strawn. Up the northbound DVP, moving slowly north of Don Mills up to York Mills. Southbound 404 DVP, south of Finch to south of Lawrence, you can expect a delay. Westbound Gardner approaching Spadina to approaching Jamison, you can expect a delay. Westbound QEW volume 427 to Dixie. Four drive to approaching Trafalgar. And then on and off delays approaching Appleby Line to approaching Brant. 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Now your forecast. Here is Denise Andriachi.
8: Mostly cloudy with the chance of showers this evening. That potential of local smoke bringing poor air quality again to the GTA. It started off really bad this morning, got better for the afternoon, but the potential is there to see that smoke start to move back into southern Ontario. So it's something you want to be mindful of. We have sun and cloud for Sunday. Should be fresher with a high of 25 degrees. Sun and cloud for Monday and highs near 27. Our low tonight, 16 degrees.
3: And right now it's 25 degrees under cloudy skies. It feels like it's 32. 680 News, time 4:43. The Canadian Cancer Society is raising the certification of a national class action lawsuit against e-cigarette maker Juul. Juul Labs Canada was named in the lawsuit by the BC Supreme Court this week. The Cancer Society says it's a critical step in holding these companies accountable. The lawsuit alleges Juul products were falsely marketed as safe alternatives to smoking cigarettes. Coming up, a check on sports, 680 News, time 4:43.
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1: It's 25 degrees under mostly cloudy skies. Feels like it's 32 with the humidity. Good afternoon. I'm John Downs. Here are the top stories this hour. A suspect is on the run after a woman is fatally stabbed at a residential building near Fairview Mall in North York. Doug Ford is joining evacuees in Thunder Bay today, pledging the province will spare no expense to help those stricken by wildfires in the region. Police in Peel Region are looking for two 17-year-old brothers, Shemai and Shamel Whitaker. Investigators taking the rare step of releasing the identities of the underage pair wanted for a shooting death in Brampton 2 weeks ago. Coming up after sports, oops, she did it again. And again, and again. 680 News Time, 4:45. It's time for sports. 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
2: Thanks, John. The Blue Jays are going in game two of their three-game set with the Chicago White Sox. The Central Division leading Sox bombed the Jays 12-4 in the opener. That was the Jays' third straight loss, going a little better in game two. They just scored a run in the top of the fourth. They lead at 1-0. You can watch it on Sportsnet and listen on 590 The Fan. The final set for the World Cup, Spain will meet Argentina. That match goes tomorrow in New Jersey at 3 o'clock. The third-place match will kick at the top of the hour. It has England taking on France. Two games on the CFL docket. Montreal out west taking on Calgary. 15-0 Alouettes in the second quarter. And the Argonauts are in Hamilton to face the Tiger Cats at 7:30. The third round at the Open Championship is all done. Sam Burns leads at minus 10. Siwoo Kim and Ryan Fox are two shots behind at minus 8. Top Canadian is Corey Connors. He finishes round at minus 1. F1 qualifying for the Belgian Grand Prix in the books. Kimi Antonelli takes the pole. Max Verstappen will be alongside on the front row. The race starts tomorrow at 9 a.m. AFC Toronto going at York Lions Stadium against the Vancouver Rise. 3-0 Rise in the 32nd minute. Sports at 15 and 45 past every hour or anytime at sportsnet.ca.
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1: 680 News Time, 4:47. The wildfire season in British Columbia has been transformed in a flash, with lightning strikes sending the tally of blazes burning in the province past 100. Diana Musina with the Canadian Press has more.
5: On Wednesday morning, the province's firefighters faced only about 20 blazes, but as of this morning, there were about 115 fires burning, including about 77 started in the last 24 hours. The BC Wildfire Service attributes the vast majority of the new fires to the 4,000 lightning strikes that hit the province. The eruption of fire activity has also seen an increase in evacuation orders and alerts.
1: Two-thirds of the fires burning out of control, and most new blazes, orders, and alerts are concentrated in the southern BC interior. Federal officials say there have been no outbreaks of the diarrhea-causing parasite Cyclospora in Canada.
6: Iceberg lettuce from Mexico, served at Taco Bell restaurants in five U.S. states, has been identified as a source of the outbreak. Canadian officials say the lettuce implicated in the American outbreak has not been distributed in Canada. The Canadian Food Inspection Agency says it's monitoring the U.S. situation and is in contact with the U.S. Food and Drug Administration. The Public Health Agency of Canada says it's not investigating any outbreaks here, but there is typically an increase in Cyclospora infections in the spring and summer linked to imported fruits and vegetables. Jason White, the Canadian Press.
7: Should Montreal host the Olympics again? Quebecois just aren't sure. City News' Lola Callender has more on the story.
8: The Olympic Games put Montreal on the world stage back in 1976. Now, nearly 50 years later, many wonder whether the city should or could try to bring them back.
9: We should never host the Olympics in Montreal again. It's never going to deliver the required benefits. The cost will always come in over.
10: It'll be too costly, and from what we saw on the news, it really wasn't beneficial for Montreal.
8: Experts say mega sporting events often face the same challenges: rising costs, construction delays, and budgets that rarely hold.
9: Every host makes the same mistake over and over, thinking, here's the budget that we can stick to. Your budget is irrelevant the day you publish it.
8: But civil engineer professor from McGill, Daniele Malomo, says many of the city's existing facilities could be adapted and reused, making another Olympic bid a realistic possibility. Lola Calder, City News, Montreal.
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14: 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Eastbound on the 401. Looks like there's going to be a problem just east of Dixie in the collectors. It's going to be very slow in the collectors from the 410. Just trying to get a camera up. Looks like something going on in the center lane, second lane from the right. And it looks like a couple of vehicles also pulled off to the shoulder. Probably a collision. That's what it looks like to me. So this is what's causing this delay through this stretch of the highway. Once you're beyond it, Dixon to Keele alternating express collectors, you can expect to slow down. Westbound 401 busy approaching the 412 to approaching Salem. 404 alternating express collectors to Yonge. And then it's going to be busy Keele alternating express collectors to Dixon. Eastbound QEW just beyond Dorval. Lane realignment happening. So that's causing a delay from Bronte. Once you're through that, it's slows back down, approaching here, Ontario, to Dixie, and then it'll be busy on the eastbound Gardner from the Humber Bridge to approaching Strawn. Northbound DVP volume approaching Eglinton to north of Lawrence. Southbound 404 DVP south of Finch to south of Lawrence. You can expect a delay there. On the westbound Gardner, starts to get backed up west to Jarvis to approaching Jamison. Westbound QEW busy 427 to Dixie. Then it'll slow back down minor, but Appleby line on and off to Brant. Quick cash in 2 minutes, no lineups. 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Your next report is at 5:01. Now your forecast. Here is Denise Andriachi.
15: Started the morning off with very poor air quality. So

0: on improvement through the afternoon. Could see it deteriorate again as we move through this evening. Winds expected to be gusty out of the northwest, nearing 50 kilometers per hour. They could drag that smoke back in. There's still the chance of showers, but as we move through this evening, we see less and less of a risk of active weather. So cloudy overnight. Sun and cloud for tomorrow, a high near 25. Sun and cloud near 27 for Monday. And then that chance of showers and thunderstorms back in the forecast on Tuesday. Today's guaranteed high. Our overnight low tonight, 16.
1: Right now, it's 25 degrees. The sun just peeking through. It feels like 32 with the humidity. Coming up at 5 o'clock, a woman has been fatally stabbed at a residential building near Fairview Mall in North York. A suspect apparently taking off before police arrived. 680 News Time, 4:53.
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1: Well, if you want to avoid the smoke this weekend and hit the theaters, there's a new movie out. 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
13: Whatever game you're playing here, Lucky, it's not going to go the way you think it will.
10: Over on Apple TV, Anya Taylor-Joy stars in a new crime drama called Lucky, co-created by Reese Witherspoon. And Prime Video has a new action series called Ride or Die, starring Octavia Spencer and Hannah Waddingham as besties on the run. Mike Dubusky, ABC News.
1: 680 News Time, 4:55. Well, Britney Spears' son Jaden is debunking the theory that his mom is a toxic clone. According to E! News, the 19-year-old calls the speculation ridiculous and says he can't believe how gullible people are. This comes after the singer reunited with her youngest son in March following her DUI arrest. Spears has been open about her struggles in her relationships with her two sons and says she finds they're in a stronger place today. Coming up, a check on weekend business, 680 News Time, 4:55.
14: I wanted a career I could be proud of. When people ask me, what do you do for a living?
15: A place where I can grow for the next 5, 10, 15 years, or even more.
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18: I'm Chris McCusker. Brampton is doing all it can to stay competitive in the face of an ongoing trade war with the U.S. The city cites its tariff task force, which recently announced a $5.2 million investment from the federal government as a way to support small business and increase AI technology adoption. Mayor Patrick Brown says the task force launched last April.
19: The focus over the last, year and a half has been identifying new markets, embracing new technology. How can we work together with provincial support, federal support, to really see companies adapt and flourish in the midst of this change with our closest geographical neighbor.
18: What else?

0: can you tell us?
1: There's been some really exciting transformations. I look at A Burger in Brampton. They produce auto parts. Now they're also producing defense parts. They literally use their same machinery and just trained for building a part for a different purpose. I look at MDA that does space robotics and imaging in Brampton. Now they've got a contract with the EU Space Agency.
0: And small business, of course, is so important to the Canadian economy.
1: We've probably been too dependent on one market for far too long. Because of that close relationship, I think if anything, Canada was a little bit lazy in being more ambitious to reach the global economy. And I think this is forcing us to wake up and understand that we were too comfortable in that relationship.
0: Patrick Brown is the mayor of Brampton. And with your weekend business report, I'm Chris McCusker.
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7: Right now at Pearson, it's 25 degrees. It feels like 32. 680 News Time, 5 o'clock.
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9: Good afternoon. It's Saturday, July 18th. I'm Dylan McGuire.
7: And I'm John Downs. Here's what's making news right now.
9: A woman is dead, and Toronto police are hunting for a suspect after a stabbing this afternoon in North York.
7: Peel police are asking for your help in finding two teen boys wanted in connection with a murder. They've taken the rare step of naming them.
9: The premier is in Thunder Bay meeting with those evacuated due to fires while battling claims his government has underfunded those fighting the blaze.
7: Two U.S. servicemen are dead after a fresh waves of Iranian strikes.
10: The Blue Jays are looking for a bounce back as they face the White Sox in Game 2 of their series, and the World Cup gives us France against England just set to get underway. Sports at 15.
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9: Time for Rogers Xfinity Internet traffic and weather together on the ones. He's got his eyes on your drive. It's Mike Davey.
11: 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If you're heading out onto the eastbound 401, collision east to Dixie and the Collector, center lane will be blocked off. A couple of vehicles off to the right shoulder as well. Four in total look like they were involved. It's slow from the 410 in the Collector's Express moving fine. Once you're beyond that, Dixon to Keele alternating Express Collectors moving slowly. Then from Young in the Express, Bayview Collectors to Leslie, slow through Warden in the Collectors. Westbound 401 at 412 to approaching Salem, you can expect a delay. 404 Express Collectors to Bayview. Keele alternating Express Collectors to Dixon. And then once you're beyond that, rest of the drive should be good. Eastbound QEW just beyond Door Valley, you can expect a delay. You can expect a delay from Bronte to beyond Door Valley because of some maintenance work happening there. Then it's going to slow back down just beyond Mississauga Road to Dixie. If you're joining the eastbound Gardner, it's a busy drive approaching the Humber Bridge to approaching Strawn. Northbound DVP volume approaching Eglinton to York Mills. Southbound 404 DVP expected delay south of Finch to south of Lawrence. And then on the westbound Gardner, it's busy just west of Jarvis to approaching Jameson. At Sunnybrook, you're the reason clinical trials are giving tens of thousands of people hope and why they will transform care. 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Your next report is at 5:11. Now your forecast. Here is Denise Andriachi.
12: We had a smoky start today, and then as the active weather moved through this afternoon and we had the shift in wind direction, we started to see some better air quality. Can't rule out that the smoke moves back in tonight. So we have the chance of showers this evening, but also that risk of local smoke once again. Our overnight low is 16. It's a fresher day Sunday with sun and cloud. Again, that risk of local smoke is present. Tonight's

0: Low 16 degrees.
1: Right now it's 25 degrees under cloudy skies. It feels like 32. 680 News Time 503.
2: We begin with breaking news from North York, where Toronto police say a woman is dead after being stabbed in a residential building. It happened around 2:40 this afternoon in the area of Fairview.

0: Mall Drive in Don Mills Road. Police say when they arrived on scene, they found the woman with serious knife wounds, and she was pronounced dead on scene.
1: Well, police add the suspect fled before they got there, and they don't have a description to share at this time. They're getting ready to update the media with more information this hour. 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
0: Peel police have taken the rare step of obtaining a court order to identify two teenage brothers wanted for the murder of a 20-year-old man in Brampton about 2 weeks ago. The shooting happened in a residential neighborhood near Chincoosie Road and Sandalwood Parkway around 3:40 on the afternoon of July 5th. Peel police spoke today at a press conference identifying the two young suspects and spoke about why they've taken this unusual step.
2: The process in releasing a youth's name is understandably quite restrictive, and we felt as investigators that the public safety component was moderate to significant enough that the public ought to know the names of and the identities of those alleged to have committed the murder. There has been a publication ban that has been lifted to release the names of the two suspects we believe that are responsible for the murder that took place on July the 5th. They are brothers, Shamai and Shamel Whitaker of Brampton, Ontario.
0: They are urging anyone with information to contact them. Images of the brothers are available at toronto.citynews.ca.
1: Well, a day after receiving blowback from the province's response to encroaching wildfires in the northwest of the province, Premier Doug Ford lands in Thunder Bay today, where he's pledging appropriate action. Many evacuees have been relocated to that city after being displaced by almost 200 wildfires. About half of those are deemed out of control. Speaking to reporters earlier this afternoon, Ford updated the current situation.
3: The total number of active wildland fires in Ontario is now 191, which is 7 more than yesterday. 73 of those are not under control. 91 are being observed. 12 are being held, and 15 are under control. And right now, there are 155 fire crews and approximately 80 water bombers and helicopters.
1: Ford is also asking residents of communities under wildfire evacuation orders not to return to their homes, saying doing so could jeopardize firefighting efforts.
0: 680 News Time, 5:05. The U.S. says two of its troops are dead and one is missing after Iranian attacks on a base in Jordan. These would be the first U.S. troop deaths because of direct Iranian fires since the opening days of the war. ABC's Stephen Portnoy has the story.
4: U.S. Central Command says the two service members were killed in Jordan. A third service member is said to be missing in action. This, as the new supreme leader of Iran puts out a social media message warning of unforgettable lessons for America, and Iran's deputy foreign minister says his country has suspended its commitments under the memorandum of understanding that President Trump signed last month. Stephen Portnoy, ABC News, Washington.
1: 680 News Time, 5:06. Russian officials report that Ukrainian drone attacks overnight and early this morning have killed 9 people and wounded more than 80 others. Kyiv's forces continue targeting energy infrastructure and military targets, military sites in Russia to undermine Moscow's war efforts. Ukrainian President Vladimir Zelensky confirmed strikes on logistical facilities that he said supplied components for drone production. An oil facility was also targeted. Russia's defense ministry claims to have intercepted 379 drones overnight.
0: 680 News Time, 5:06. Get your engines ready. Preparations are officially underway for the Ontario Honda Dealers Indy in Markham that will happen the weekend of August 14th. Metrolinx says the delivery and setup for the events are happening today and it will impact access to Unionville GO Station. You need to know that 200 parking spaces are closed in the main parking lot and anyone parked there when the work begins will be towed. And tomorrow, the access road east of the station will be shuttered for the installation of cement barriers and fencing. YMCA Boulevard will remain open.
1: Well, 3 rounds are in the books at the Open Championship at Royal Birkdale. 680's Randolph Fairbairn with the story.
5: After shooting a 3-over par 73 in round 1, Sam Burns has dropped a 62 and 65 in rounds 2 and 3 at the Open Championship, and that has him in first heading into the final round. He will head into the final day with a 2-shot lead over Siwoo Kim and Ryan Fox. Fox shot a third round 62, the third golfer at the tournament to match the lowest score at a men's major championship. The final round will have 9 golfers within 5 shots of the lead, including England's own Tommy Fleetwood, who sits at -5. The top Canadians are Corey Connors, who's at -1, and Nick Taylor at +1. From the Sports Center, I'm Randolph Fairbairn.
0: 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Caitlin Clark continues to make a WNBA history. 680's Alain Kevion with more.
6: Clark and the Indiana Fever took on the Seattle Storm, and Clark was on a mission.
7: Fires!

0: She set a franchise record for most points by a Fever player in a single game. She had 45.
1: I mean, it's cool. I don't really care. And I know what I'm capable of, and I know what this team is capable of. And it's my job to help us win and be the best team in the WNBA, and I don't think we're there yet. So it's my responsibility to help us get there. So we'll keep working.
0: Fever went on to win 110-107. Clark also became the first WNBA player to score 40-plus points and 10 assists in a single game. I'm Alain Cavillon.
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2: 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Traffic and weather coming up together next.
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4: 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It's the one and only Mike Davey.
5: Thanks, Dylan. 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Eastbound on the QEW, or eastbound on the 401, rather. That's where this problem is, east of Dixie. It's going to be in the collectors. Was in the center lane, been pushed over to the shoulder, but crews taking out a right lane. Looks like four vehicles involved, tow getting on the scene here. Slow from just beyond the 410 in the collectors to the scene of the crash. Once you're through that, it slows back down Dixon to Keele alternating express collectors. As you start to get to Young in the express Bayview collectors, over to Leslie, slow through Warden in the collectors. Westbound 401, approaching the 412 to approaching Salem, moving slowly. Then it's going to be busy at Leslie, alternating express collectors at 2 Avenue. Very minor through there. And then it slows back down Keele, alternating express collectors to Dixon. Eastbound QEW, just beyond Dorval, there's some maintenance work happening. So that's causing a delay from Bronte. Once you're beyond that, it'll slow back down Mississauga Road to Dixie, onto the eastbound Gardner, where it's a slow go from the Humber Bridge to approaching Strawn. If you're joining the northbound DVP from there, the first half is fine. The back half will be slow, approaching Eglinton up to York Mills. Southbound 404 DVP, approaching Shepherd to south of Lawrence, you can expect a delay. And then if you're getting on to the westbound Gardner, west of Jarvis to approaching Jamison, it's moving slowly. Westbound QEW, busy 427 to Dixie. And then a minor delay approaching Walker's Line to approaching Brant. 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Your next report at 5:21. Now your forecast. Here is Denise Andriachi.
6: Mostly cloudy with the chance of showers this evening. That potential of local smoke bringing poor air quality again to the GTA. It started off really bad this morning, got better for the afternoon, but the potential is there to see that smoke start to move back into southern Ontario.

0: Ontario. So it's something you want to be mindful of. We have sun and cloud for Sunday. Should be fresher with a high of 25 degrees. Our overnight low tonight, 16.
1: Right now in downtown Toronto, 26 degrees, feels like 35, and we have a yellow warning for air quality as the smoke does seem to be moving in at least a tad. 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
1: Right now in downtown Toronto, it is smoky once again. Not as bad as it has been, but worse than it was earlier today. Yellow warning for air quality still in effect. 26 degrees feels like 35 with the humidity. Good afternoon. I'm Dylan McGuire. Here are the top stories this hour. Breaking news. An afternoon stabbing in North York has claimed the life of one woman. It happened just before 2:40 this afternoon near Fairview Mall. Suspect was gone by the time police arrived. We're expecting an update from police shortly. Peel police are asking you for help in finding Shamai and Shamel Whitaker, two 17-year-old suspects. In a two-week-old murder investigation from Brampton, police received a special court order to be able to name the minors. You can find images at toronto.citynews.ca. While facing accusations of a slow and underfunded provincial response, Premier Doug Ford visited with displaced forest fire victims in Thunder Bay who were forced to evacuate their communities. And coming up after sports,
9: it's reverse sad, the seasonal affective disorder that can hit people in the heat of summer.
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10: Thanks, Dylan. The Blue Jays facing the Chicago White Sox in game two of their three-game series. The Jays scored a run in the fourth. They lead at 1-0. They're now in the bottom of the sixth. You can watch it on Sportsnet and listen on 590 The Fan. Elsewhere, the Rays will meet the Red Sox on Sportsnet Plus. It was supposed to start earlier. They are in a rain delay. Boston comes into this game having won 11 straight. The Orioles go against the Astros, 1-0 Baltimore in the fourth. Later, the Yankees will host the Dodgers on Sportsnet at 8:08. The third place match is going at the World Cup between France and England in Miami. They're in the 14th minute. It's 1-0 England. Declan Rice with the goal. The final for the World Cup set for tomorrow. Spain will meet Argentina in New Jersey at 3 o'clock. It's a CFL doubleheader. The Alouettes meeting the Stampeders in Calgary. 22-0 Montreal late in the second quarter. Later, the Argonauts are down the QEW to meet the Tiger Cats in the Hammer. That'll kick at 7:30. The third round at the Open Championship, all done. That has Sam Burns leading at minus 10, Siwoo Kim and Ryan Fox, two shots behind at minus 8. Top Canadian is Corey Connors. He finished his round at minus 1. F1 qualifying for the Belgian Grand Prix in the books. Kimi Antonelli takes the pole. Max Verstappen alongside on the front row. Lando Norris will start third. The race gets going tomorrow at 9 a.m. AFC Toronto and the Vancouver Rise playing at York Lions Stadium. 3-0 Rise at halftime. Sports at 15 and 45 past every hour or anytime at Sportsnet.
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1: 680 News Time, 518. When you think of seasonal affective disorder, you likely think of it happening in the winter. But for some, the sunshine and heat of summer have a negative effect on their mental health, particularly when you add the stress of poor air quality. Audra Brown with City News reports.
2: I definitely find the heat honestly affects me more in the summer and makes me sadder than it does in the winter.
3: It's an issue that Alicia deals with during the heat of summer.
4: Well, sometimes known as reverse SAD, seasonal affective disorder that affects some people in the summer.
3: The experts here at ChemH say it's mostly due to things like daylight saving time, sleep deprivation, and of course, the heat.
5: If we have a heat wave and it's really hot at night, let's say above 25 degrees Celsius, that's really going to ruin our nighttime sleep. And as a consequence, you're going to feel tired and fatigued during the daytime. That might be associated with the abundance of sunlight, particularly that's close to our bedtime.
3: And that could be exacerbated by the current air quality situation.
5: If you're already depressed and now because of, you know, the wildfires or high heat, you're staying inside more, you know, that can compound and make your depression and make your mood worse.
4: Anyone experiencing symptoms of depression for more than 2 weeks are encouraged to seek help. At ChemH, Audra Brown, City News Toronto.
1: A new labor contract could secure thousands of Canadian auto workers a 3% wage increase annually over the next 3 years. Don Mitchell from the Canadian Press with the details.
6: Unifor has released details of a proposed collective agreement between its bargaining leads and the Ford Motor Company. The union says the deal includes a renewed commitment by Ford to keep its facilities open where Unifor employees work. The bargaining team says Ford has also committed to investing more than $1 million into its plants in Windsor and Oakville, Ontario. Union officials say the results of a vote by its members on the agreement will be announced this weekend. Tom Mitchell, The Canadian Press.
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10: This report brought to you by Woodbine Racetrack. If you're heading out onto the eastbound 401, still got this collision here east to Dixie and the Collectors. It's blocking the right lane. Tow on scene, going to be slow as you get to the 410 in the Collectors. Kind of actually now approaching Dixie, so it is getting a little bit better, I guess. Tow on scene, it's hopefully going to clear up soon. Once you're through that, it'll slow down Dixon to Keele, alternating Express Collectors, and then from Avenue in the Express to Leslie, Bayview Collectors to Leslie, Slow Warden through the Collectors, westbound 401, 412 to approaching Salem, moving slowly, and then Leslie alternating Express Collectors to Avenue, Keele alternating Express Collectors to Dixon. Eastbound QEW, some maintenance work happening just beyond Dorval. That's causing a delay as you approach Third Line. As you continue eastbound, it'll slow down here, Ontario to Dixie. Eastbound Gardner, you can expect a delay from the Humber Bridge to approaching Strawn. Northbound DVP volume approaching Eglinton to north of Lawrence, southbound 404 DVP, south of Finch to south of Lawrence. It's going to be a busy drive. And then on and off delays from Spadina to Parkside. And then it's starting to slow down as you get west of Park Lawn. I'm not sure if this is just volume. I know there's some long-term maintenance work happening through there, but I'm trying to pull up the cameras here, see if I can find maybe a stalled vehicle or something that's causing this backup. Maybe it's just volume. Looks like it could just be volume through here. Really short stretch once you're through it. Rest of the drive will be fine. Unless you're getting onto the westbound QEW, then it's busy 427 to Dixie. See Canada's top filly horses make their mark. The Woodbine Oaks returns Sunday, 1 p.m. Experience the thrill live at Woodbine. Your next report is at 531. Now your forecast, Denise Andriachi.
11: Started the morning off with very

0: Poor air quality, saw an improvement through the afternoon. Could see it deteriorate again as we move through this evening. Winds expected to be gusty out of the northwest, nearing 50 kilometers per hour. They could drag that smoke back in. There's still the chance of showers, but as we move through this evening, we see less and less of a risk of active weather. So cloudy overnight, sun and cloud for tomorrow, a high near 25, sun and cloud near 27 for Monday. And then that chance of showers and thunderstorms back in the forecast on Tuesday. Today's guaranteed high. Our overnight low tonight, 16.
1: 26 degrees, feels like 32, and that smoke has started to descend back on Toronto. We have a yellow warning for the air quality right now downtown. 680 News Time, 523.
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1: The World Cup final is getting a bit of a boost from Mother Nature. Lisa Dwyer of the

0: Associated Press has more.
1: Meteorologists say smoke from the Canadian wildfires that has engulfed the Northeast in haze is expected to mostly clear from the New Jersey area just in time for the World Cup final on Sunday, thanks to thunderstorms passing through the area. Warnings of unhealthy air quality remain in effect across a wide swath of the United States. Rain and thunder boomed at MetLife Stadium, where the final is taking place. The storm front will largely move the smoke out of the Northeast before the final between Spain and Argentina. I'm Lisa Dwyer.
0: Mexican President Claudia Sheinbaum says she'll attend tomorrow's World Cup final at the invitation of U.S. President Donald Trump. It will be their first meeting since December after months of verbal sparring. Sheinbaum did not attend the World Cup's opening match in Mexico City. She says she decided to go this time because it's a direct invitation from the President of the United States and notes Prime Minister Mark Carney will also be there. Toronto police are increasing security for this weekend's Big on Bloor Festival with officers on foot, bikes, and neighborhood patrols throughout the event. The added presence comes days after the deadly shooting at the Salsa on St. Clair Festival. Police say they're fully staffed and ready to keep festival goers safe. Big on Bloor runs today and tomorrow, with Bloor closed between Dufferin and Lansdowne. Federal officials say there have been no outbreaks of the diarrhea-causing parasite in Canada after an ongoing outbreak plagues the United States. The sources of the outbreak, iceberg lettuce from Mexico served at Taco Bell in five American states. Officials say there has been no lettuce implicated in Canada. Data from the U.S. Center for Disease Control and Prevention suggests nearly 7,000 people in multiple states have been affected with cyclosporiasis since May. The Canadian Food Inspection Agency says that it's in contact with the U.S. Food and Drug Administration. 680 News Time 526, your weekend business report is next.
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4: I'm Mike Eppel. With workers back to the office, in some cases 5 days a week after working from home, demand for premium office space in the city's downtown core is on the rise. Toronto's office vacancy rates are not quite back to where they were pre-pandemic, but they're getting close. Adam Jacobs is the national head of research at Colliers International.
5: I think the last 6 months we've really seen the impact of return to office, especially downtown. When we look at this over the 5-6 year period of remote work lockdown, a lot of the impact of that was downtown in the financial core path Union Station area. That's your big business center, your banks, government, insurance, law firms, accounting, consulting. And there's a pretty strong return to office momentum happening there. You could love it, you could hate it, but we're definitely seeing it in the data.
4: Jacob says many of the newest towers are getting the biggest lease rate premiums, and companies have to offer perks for employees to make that trip back to the office worthwhile.
5: After 5 years of hybrid work, you need to make it easy for the employees to come back. And the best thing you can do is be right next to the transit hub, the GO train, and the terminus for the subway. I would say the standard has been raised in a lot of buildings in terms of food, amenities, having medical stuff, nail salons, dentist office, all of that is kind of like a lot more effort has gone into that because I think there's a need to make the office maybe a little more attractive.
4: Adam Jacobs, National Head of Research at Colliers International. And with your weekend business report, I'm Mike Eppel.
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2: Good afternoon. It's Saturday, July 18th. I'm John Downs. Here's what's making news this hour. A woman has been fatally stabbed at a residential building in North York across from Fairview Mall. Police say the suspect fled before they arrived. Premier Doug Ford says 191 forest fires are still burning,
3: which is 7 more than yesterday. 73 of those are not under control.
2: Ford insists firefighting budgets in the province have not been cut. Peel police taking the rare step of releasing the names of two teens wanted for a murder in Brampton 2 weeks ago. Two American service members are dead. Another is missing in action after Iran rains missiles and drones over a U.S. base in Jordan.
4: It's a tight game between the Blue Jays and White Sox in Game 2 of their series. The poll is set for the Belgium Grand Prix. Sports at 45.
2: 6:80 news time, 5:31. Time for Rogers Xfinity Internet traffic and weather together on the ones. Here's Mike Davey.
5: This report brought to you by the Big Apple. Eastbound on the 401 east to Dixie and the Collectors. The right lane closed off with a collision. Slow approaching Dixie and the Collectors. Express is fine. As you continue eastbound, it'll slow down at Dixon, alternating Express Collectors to Keele. And then again, as you get to Yonge in the Express, Bayview Collectors to Leslie. Warding Collectors will be slow. Westbound 401, 412 to approaching Salem, moving slowly. 404 alternating Express Collectors to Avenue. And then Dufferin alternating Express Collectors to Dixon. Eastbound QEW just beyond Dorval, there's going to be some maintenance work happening. That's causing a delay from Third Line. Then it's going to get busy here, Ontario to Dixie. Once you're onto the eastbound Gardiner, you can expect a delay approaching the Humber Bridge to approaching Strawn. Northbound DVP north of Don Mills up to York Mills, you can expect a delay. Southbound 404 DVP approaching Finch to south of Lawrence, moving slowly. Westbound Gardiner, more volume west of Spadina to Parkside. Westbound QEW busy approaching Dixie, and then it'll slow down a little bit as you get to Walker's Line over to Brant. The Big Apple is so much more than a great rest stop with fun free activities like mini putted children's carousel, petting zoo, and more. The Big Apple, exit 497 off the 401 or thebigapple.ca. Your next report is at 5:41. Now your forecast, Denise Andriachi.
6: Mainly cloudy this evening with the chance of showers. Local smoke potential will continue. Winds expected to be out of the northwest later tonight, and that could drag in that smoke again. So we have seen the air quality sort of go up and down throughout the day, and there's that chance that it could deteriorate again tonight. Overnight lows near 16 degrees.
7: Right now it is 26 degrees. It feels like 32 and does look rather smoky out there. 6:80 news time, 5:33. Breaking news out of North York. A woman has been stabbed to death at a residential building near Fairview Mall Drive and Don Mills Road. It happened just after 2:30 p.m. Police say when they arrived at the scene, they found the woman with serious knife wounds. She was pronounced dead on the scene. They held a news conference this hour and say they don't have a suspect description to share yet and had a hard time confirming whether the suspect was still on scene when they got there.
8: We were not able to verify for some time if the suspect was still within the building or not. I can safely say the suspect has left. We'd be able to confirm through various information, video, etc., who we believe the suspect has left the building.
7: The homicide squad is now taking over the investigation. Stay with 6:80 News Radio for more on this developing story. Peel police have taken the rare step of obtaining a court order to identify two teenage brothers wanted for the murder of a 20-year-old man in Brampton about 2 weeks ago. The shooting happened in a residential neighborhood near Chinkoozie Road and Sandalwood Parkway around 3:40 on July 5th. Peel police held a news conference updating media on who they're looking for.
9: They are brothers, Shamai and Shamel Whitaker of Brampton, Ontario. We believe that they also may have connections to Toronto as well. And we're urging themselves, if they're listening, to contact counsel of their choice and turn themselves in to the closest police.

0: department that they know of.
1: Investigators are warning the pair is considered armed and dangerous, and if spotted, should not be approached, but call police instead. 680 News Time, 534. Premier Doug Ford is in Thunder Bay today alongside Natural Resources Minister Mike Harris. That's where many evacuees from Northern Ontario communities and First Nations are now taking shelter. The Premier addressed evacuees about what's being done today.
2: Our focus continues to be sending resources to the areas where fire suppression is most likely to be successful, and where they can make it the biggest impact, keeping people and communities safe.
1: Nearly 200 wildfires are blazing across the province, already scorching more land than all of last year's fires and sending up plumes of hazardous smoke that have choked the skies across Ontario and parts of the United States. Meantime, the wildfire season in British Columbia has been transformed in a flash, with lightning strikes sending the tally of blazes burning in the province to past 100. Diana Musina with Canadian Press has more.
3: On Wednesday morning, the province's firefighters faced only about 20 blazes, but as of this morning, there were about 115 fires burning, including about 77 started in the last 24 hours. The BC Wildfire Service attributes the vast majority of the new fires to the 4,000 lightning strikes that hit the province. The eruption of fire activity has also seen an increase in evacuation orders and alerts.
1: Two-thirds of the fires are burning out of control, and most new blazes, orders, and alerts are concentrated in the southern BC interior. Two American service members are now dead after an Iranian missile and drone attack strike at a U.S. base in Jordan. They're the first U.S. troop deaths because of direct Iranian fire since the opening days of the war. ABC Stephen Portnoy has the details.
4: U.S. Central Command says the two service members were killed in Jordan as the U.S. defended against Iranian ballistic missiles and drones. A third service member is said to be missing in action. Iran's deputy foreign minister says his country has suspended its commitments under the Memorandum of Understanding that President Trump signed last month. The White House said this week Iran was still talking to the U.S., but 10 days now after the president declared the ceasefire over, there's no sign that two sides are heading back to the table for talks. Stephen Portnoy, ABC News, Washington.
1: 680 News Time, 537. Well, Ukraine has struck more targets deep into Russia. Lisa Dwyer with the Associated Press reports.
5: Russia says that Ukrainian drones struck two sprawling warehouses of Russia's major online retailer, Wildberries. One of them just east of Moscow, as part of attacks overnight into Saturday afternoon that killed at least 9 people, wounding more than 60. Kyiv's forces have pressed their relentless aerial campaign against energy infrastructure and military targets inside Russia, aiming to undermine Moscow's war effort and make Russians feel the consequences of the Kremlin's all-out invasion of Ukraine that is well into its fifth year. A Ukrainian drone also hit an oil depot in the Moscow region, sparking a fire and prompting evacuations of a nearby maternity hospital and a residential building. Sound courtesy, Astra. I'm Lisa Dwyer.
1: 680 News Time, 538. The final match of the World Cup is set for 3 o'clock tomorrow in New Jersey, with Argentina and Spain competing for the coveted trophy. But the final kickoff means a lot of people gathering in one place, requiring a lot of security. Former Secret Service agent and advisor at the U.S. Department of Homeland Security, Charles Marino, says safety plans have been underway for a few years now.
6: The threat environment here in the United States has never been higher. We are actively engaged in a conflict with Iran, and all of these things need to be considered. Sporting events are unfortunately considered high-value targets.
1: Other security concerns they're looking out for include ticket fraud, digital phishing campaigns, hospitality and rental scams, as well as theft in high tourism areas. As the clock ticks down to the World Cup final tomorrow, soccer fanatics are kicking off their game time rituals. Walter Ratliff with Associated Press has the story.
7: Argentine President Javier Milei says he won't be attending the World Cup final because of superstition, instead choosing to view Sunday's match between Spain and Argentina from home. Many Argentines have rituals that require them to stick to the same exact routine if the team is winning. In one widely shared video from this World Cup, a group of fans began reading from the Bible just as Argentina started scoring against Egypt, obliging them to repeat the ritual at every match since. One common ritual to impact the rival team involves freezing figures of players or pieces of paper with the opponent's names on them. Fans and players around the world cling to superstitions they believe can bring good luck.

0: to their team or misfortune to their opponents. I'm Walter Ratliff.
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1: 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How's it going, Mike Davey?
8: Pretty good, John. This report brought to you by the Home Depot east of Dixie on the eastbound 401 in the collector's right lane. Going to be closed off with a collision. This is slowing things down from Dixie once you're through it. 427 to Dixie, to Keele rather, will be moving slowly. And then Avenue to Yonge in the express, really slow through here. I'm wondering if maybe there is a problem. I'm going to quickly try and pull up a camera here. Maybe I'll get lucky and we'll see it. Looks like something going on in the left lane in the express at Yonge. So this is backing things up from Avenue. Hard to tell. Looks like a couple of vehicles pulled over. So I'm guessing it's probably a collision. Once you're through that, slow through Bayview and the collectors to Leslie. Westbound 401 volume as you start to get to the 412 to approaching Salem. 404 alternating express collectors to Avenue. 400 express collectors to Dixon. Eastbound QEW just beyond Dorval. Maintenance work happening. Slow from third line. Eastbound Gardner backed up Park Lawn to approaching Strawn. Westbound Gardner slow through Jameson. Northbound DVP slow go approaching Eglinton to north of Lawrence. Southbound 404 DVP 401 to south of Lawrence. You can expect a delay. 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Now your forecast, Denise Andriachi.
9: Mostly cloudy with the chance of showers this evening. That potential of local smoke bringing poor air quality again to the GTA. It started off really bad this morning, got better for the afternoon, but the potential is there to see that smoke start to move back into southern Ontario. So it's something you want to be mindful of. We have sun and cloud for Sunday. Should be fresher with a high of 25 degrees. Sun and cloud for Monday and highs near 27. Our low tonight, 16 degrees.
1: Right now it's rather hazy out there. 26 degrees, it feels like 32. 680 News Time, 543. The California coast is seeing a major shark surge. Marine biologists say the state is experiencing one of its more active shark summers in nearly a decade. ABC's Andrew Dimbert has more on what experts are saying about the surge.
10: A marine heat wave plus the strong El Nino season have created warmer waters than usual, pushing juvenile white sharks, typically between 6 and 9 feet long, further up the California coastline. Dr. Chris Lowe and his team at California State University's Shark Lab have been seeing and tagging white sharks in California since February, something he says is unusual.
11: Warming water pushes bait closer to shore, and that bait then brings sharks closer to shore where people are.
10: Actual bites remain rare, less than 250 shark incidents in California since 1950, and fewer than 20 were fatal.
1: So if you're planning a summer trip along the California coast, be mindful near the water. Coming up, a check on sports, 680 News Time, 544.
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4: It is 26 degrees, feels like 32 with the humidity. It is rather hazy and a little smoky out there. Good afternoon, I'm John Downs. Here are the top stories this hour. A woman has been fatally stabbed at an apartment building in North York. A suspect fled the area before police arrived. Doug Ford is in Thunder Bay, where he's fighting back against accusations the province's firefighting budget's been slashed. Currently, crews are battling 191 fires, 73 of those considered out of control. Police in Brampton, in Peel region specifically, looking for two 17-year-olds, Shamai and Shamel Whitaker. Investigators releasing the identities of the minors who were wanted for a deadly shooting in Brampton 2 weeks ago. Coming up after sports, Posh in New York for her fragrance launch, but her and Bex can't bridge the family divide with Brooklyn. 680 News Time, 5:45. It's time for sports from Sportsnet 590 The Fan. Here's Randolph Fairbairn.
5: John, the Blue Jays going in game two of their three-game set with the White Sox. A single run in the fourth for the Jays, and that's the way it stands as they head to the bottom of the eighth. 1-0 Blue Jays. You can watch it on Sportsnet and listen on 590 The Fan. The World Cup final set between Spain and Argentina tomorrow. It'll go in New Jersey at 3 o'clock. The third-place match between England and France right now in the 38th minute. 3-0 England leads it. Two games on the docket in the CFL. Montreal out on the road meeting the Calgary Stampeders. 22-3 Alouettes in the third quarter. Argonauts are in Hamilton to face the Tiger Cats later. That'll kick at 7:30. The third round of the Open Championship all done. Sam Burns leads at minus 10. Siwoo Kim and Ryan Fox, two shots behind at minus 8. Top Canadian is Corey Connors. He finished his round at minus 1. F1 qualifying for the Belgian Grand Prix in the books. Kimi Antonelli takes the pole. Max Verstappen will be alongside on the front row. The race starts tomorrow at 9 a.m. AFC Toronto going at York Lions Stadium against the Vancouver Rise. 3-0 Rise in the second half. Sports at 15 and 45 past every hour or anytime at sportsnet.ca.
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7: Howard, if I sign my termination papers on the spot, can I still change my mind later?
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4: 680 News Time, 5:48. The yellow-orange haze cast upon much of southern Ontario this week was both eerie and concerning, especially for those in the GTA, which was ranked as having the worst air quality in the world for the better part of Wednesday and is currently at the top of the list today, or was close to it anyway. Was there a way to prevent it from getting this bad in the first place? And if so, why wasn't Ontario ready? Big Story podcast host Maria Castain speaks to Dr. Lori Daniels, professor at the Faculty of Forestry and Environmental Stewardship at the University of British Columbia, about how Ontario has ended up here and how we can be better prepared for wildlife or wildfire season to come.
9: We've kind of tinkered on the edge of some changes, but clearly these fires are having consequential impacts that tell us we really need to change. And I think we need to change, in part, our fire management. We need to ensure that we have the resources that when fires start near communities, we have the emergency

0: management plans, that we've supported communities to be able to make those plans, to have evacuation plans in advance, not in the heat of the moment when it's so difficult.
1: 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It was a frustrating second round for one golfer at the Open Championship, 680's Alan Kevion with the story.
2: On the fifth hole for Bryson DeChambeau, he took a two-shot penalty after improving his lie. He shot his ball in some tall grass and appeared to try and bring some of the grass down. You can't do that. Here's the Open Championship head ref with the explanation.
3: So an improvement means to alter one or more of the conditions affecting the stroke so that the player gains a potential advantage for the stroke. What the prohibited action here is that the player mustn't move, bend, or break any growing or attached natural object.
2: You can see the video of the incident on sportsnet.ca. DeChambeau ended up finishing the second round tied for fifth and three shots back from the top of the leaderboard. I'm Alain Kevion.
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6: Thanks, Sean. Going to be a busy drive on the eastbound 401. There is a collision, or was a collision, just east of Dixie and the collectors. That just got cleared. Still going to be slow from approaching Dixie in the collectors, but that will definitely start to improve. At Yonge in the Express, the left lane is closed off for a collision. That's causing a delay from Avenue in the Express, and is busy approaching Bayview to the 404 collectors. Westbound 401 moving slowly, 412 to approaching Salem, approaching Leslie to Avenue. In the Express, 400 Express collectors to Dixon. Traveling on the northbound 427, looks like there's going to be a new problem approaching Dixon. It's going to be a collision blocking the right lane. So keep that in mind if you're heading that way. It's starting to slow down a little bit. Eastbound at QEW, first there's going to be a collision on the ramp to Bronte. This is new. It's going to be in the right lane. It's also slow from third line to just beyond Dorval, and that's because of maintenance. Eastbound Gardner, expected delay. Humber Bridge to approaching Strawn. Northbound DVP, volume approaching Eglinton to York Mill. Southbound 404 DVP, it's busy from Shepherd to south of Lawrence. Your next report at 6:01. Now your forecast here is Denise Andriachi.
7: Started the morning off with very poor air quality, saw an improvement through the afternoon, could see it deteriorate again as we move through this evening. Winds expected to be gusty out of the northwest, nearing 50 kilometers per hour. They could drag that smoke back in. There's still the chance of showers, but as we move through this evening, we see less and less of a risk of active weather. So cloudy overnight, sun and cloud for tomorrow, a high near 25, sun and cloud near 27 for Monday. And then that chance of showers and thunderstorms back in the forecast on Tuesday. Today's guaranteed high, our overnight low tonight, 16.
1: Right now it's hazy outside, 26 degrees, it feels like 32. Coming up at 6 o'clock, the latest on a woman who was fatally stabbed at an apartment building in North York. Police say a suspect fled before they arrived. 680 News Time, 5:54.
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2: 680 News Time, 5:54. The Beckham family feud rages on as Victoria celebrated her fragrance launch in New York on Friday. Page Six reports the former Spice Girl was joined by her husband, David, and her children, with estranged son, Brooklyn, notably absent. But this is not the first family celebration Brooklyn has missed, skipping his dad's 50th birthday in 2025. Brooklyn and wife Nicola Peltz have been doing their own thing, quote, doing their own thing, with no sign of reconciliation in sight. Well, Mount Olympus, the mythological home of ancient Greece's 12 Olympian gods, is now officially a candidate for special protection from a UN agency as a mixed cultural and natural site. ABC's Chuck Silverston reports.
3: Rising over 9,500 feet, Mount Olympus has captured imagination through the millennia. Modern-day Greeks hope their tallest mountain will be inducted into the World Heritage List maintained by UNESCO, the United Nations Educational, Scientific, and Cultural Organization. Its mission is to promote peace through arts, education, and culture. Olympus's nomination to be on the list is scheduled to be discussed when the World Heritage Committee meets in South Korea Sunday through the 29th. Chuck Sievertson, ABC News.
2: The Canadian Cancer Society is applauding the certification of a natural class action lawsuit against e-cigarette maker Juul. Juul Labs Canada, Juul Labs Inc., and Altria Group were named by the BC Supreme Court this week in the class action. The Cancer Society says the lawsuit is an important step in holding companies accountable for alleged misleading marketing of vaping products. Coming up, a check on weekend business. 680 News Time, 5:56.
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9: The airline business is starting to color outside the lines.
10: We've been talking about this for a while.
9: Ed Bastian, CEO of Delta Airlines, talking about a new way the industry is looking at the different parts of the plane.
10: You have your main cabin, you have first class, and not a lot in between. Consumers want different value decisions to take.
9: To that end, Delta is now offering a cheaper way to get into first class with the same onboard seats, meals, and service, but with fewer benefits, such as no limo ride to the airport and no club access.
10: What consumers care more about than anything is the seat. All the other things are nice, but it's the seat and the comfort of the seat that's most important.
9: Delta isn't alone with this idea. United Airlines is blurring the boundary from the other side of the curtain with plans for a lie-flat option in economy across three seats, and now planning to add a row with a table instead of the dreaded middle seat, giving aisle and window passengers some room to spread out. Andrew O'Day, Bloomberg Radio.
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2: 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Mexican President Claudia Sheinbaum says she'll attend tomorrow's World Cup final at

0: invitation of U.S. President Donald Trump. It'll be their first meeting since December after months of verbal sparring. Sheinbaum did not attend the World Cup opening match in Mexico City. She says she decided to go this time because it's a direct invitation from the president of the U.S. and notes Prime Minister Mark Carney will also be there. Your trusted news, 680 News Radio, is CFTR AM Toronto. 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
2: Good evening. This is Saturday, July 18th. I am Brandon DePond.
3: And I'm Brandon Lang. Here's what's making news this hour.
2: The homicide squad has been called in as a woman is killed after a stabbing inside a high-rise just steps away from Fairview Mall.
3: Peel police have identified two 17-year-old brothers as suspects in the shooting death of a man in Brampton a few weeks ago.
2: And Premier Doug Ford says no expense will be spared as he speaks in Thunder Bay as people continue to evacuate raging wildfires the northern portion of the province.
4: The Blue Jays win a tight one against the White Sox in Game 2 of their series, and it's all England in the first half in the third-place game at the World Cup. Sports at 15.
3: 680 News Time, 601.
2: And it is now time for Rogers Xfinity Internet Traffic and Weather. Together on the ones, we say a very good evening to Mr. Justin Pierce.
5: Hi, Brandon. 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Well, it looks like the drive, it's a little bit busy along the major routes. There's also a collision that's on the northbound 427. It's on the exit ramp to Dixon and pretty much Pearson. The left lane's blocked off for that crash. Emergency crews, they are on the scene. It looks like, again, at this point, it is causing a little bit of a slowdown on the approach. So just keep that in mind as you are making your way through. And then over in Oakville on the eastbound QEW, there's a collision over there too. It's on the exit ramp to Bronte, the right lane shut down because of it, also causing a slowdown as you are approaching the exit ramp. So it is fairly slow through that stretch as well. And now moving to the 401, where there are delays pretty much in both directions. We'll start on the eastbound side where there's a collision. It's around Yonge Street. It's in the express. The left lane's blocked off for that collision. That is also in part causing a slowdown just east of the 427. It's really on and off in the express and collectors, but of course it gets slower, the drive that is, as you make your way towards Yonge Street. And then moving east again along the 401, there's a little bit of a delay through Leslie in the collector's westbound side of the 401. There are delays too from the 412 to approaching Salem. And then the on and off delays really start on the approach to Leslie out towards Avenue. Again, on and off express and collectors. 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Now with the forecast, Denise Andreacci.
6: We had a smoky start today, and then as the active weather moved through this afternoon and we had the shift in wind direction, we started to see some better air quality. Can't rule out that the smoke moves back in tonight. So we have the chance of showers this evening, but also that risk of local smoke once again. Our overnight low is 16. It's a fresher day Sunday with sun and cloud. Again, that risk of local smoke is present. Tonight's low, 16 degrees.
3: Right now at Pearson Airport, temperatures sitting at 26 degrees. It feels like 32 with a partly cloudy sky. 680 News Time, 603.
2: In North York, Toronto police confirm a woman is dead after being stabbed this afternoon. It happened just after 2:30 at a residential building near Fairview Mall Drive and Don Mills Road. In an update from the scene earlier in the day, Inspector Dan Pravica said when officers arrived on scene, they located the female in one of the hallways. First aid was then administered, but she was pronounced dead at the scene. Inspector Pravica adds that the victim is in her late 20s or early 30s.
3: The suspect, meanwhile, fled the scene before police got there, and as of now, police do not have a description of them at this time. The homicide squad is now taking over the investigation. Anyone with information is urged to come forward. Stay with 680 News Radio for more on this developing story.
2: You're listening to 680 News Radio Toronto. And police are increasing security for this weekend's Big on Bloor Festival with officers on foot, bikes, and neighborhood patrols throughout the event. The added presence comes days after the deadly shooting at the Salson St. Clair Festival. Police say they're fully staffed and ready to keep festival goers safe. Big on Bloor runs today and tomorrow with Bloor closed between Dufferin and Lansdowne.
3: 680 News Time, 604. A pair of teenage brothers have now been identified as suspects in the fatal shooting of a man in Brampton earlier.

0: this month. The incident dates back to the afternoon of July 5th when an altercation between several people in a residential neighborhood near Sandalwood Parkway and Chinkoozie Road resulted in shots being fired. Peel investigators have identified 17-year-old brothers Shemi and Shamel Whitaker as the prime suspects in the case. Police warn they are considered armed and dangerous. Investigators have obtained a court order to identify and publish the photos of the two until 5 p.m. on July 22nd or until they are in custody. Police held a news conference earlier today saying the firearm used in the shooting has not been found and they're worried about it.
1: Well, the concern is, you know, we're dealing with a murder where a firearm was used and the firearm has yet to be recovered. That's one of those offenses that really pulls at the heartstrings of our community when you see acts of violence that are occurring in an open and public space. It's a concern for the members of Brampton.
0: During the update, Detective Sergeant Adam Minion said police felt there was a moderate to significant safety risk that warranted applying to the courts to release their names. The victim of the shootings has been identified at the request of their family. Images of the brothers can be found on citynews.ca.
2: 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Environment Canada has a yellow level air quality warning in place for the city, saying the current conditions should persist into tonight. 680 weather specialist Denise Andriacci has more on what to expect throughout the rest of this weekend.
3: It was quite the start this weekend across the GTA and southern Ontario as we still had incredibly poor air quality earlier this morning, and that wildfire smoke was blanketing the city of Toronto. As we've moved through the day, we've seen an improvement in our air quality. But as long as wildfires are still burning in northwestern Ontario, we will continue to see that risk for the smoke to travel south. It has to do with wind direction. Also, we had some very active weather this afternoon, intense thunderstorm activity, even a tornado warning earlier west of the city. All of this active weather also helped to push that smoke out of the region.
2: And you are reminded during conditions such as these to limit your time outdoors. 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
0: 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Premier Doug Ford is in Thunder Bay today, where many of those evacuees are seeking shelter. Ford spoke about the efforts in place to help residents, but made sure to iterate how important it is for evacuees to not return to their homes, saying going back could jeopardize firefighting efforts.
4: Do not go to your campsites. Do not go back to your homes. If they're saying not to go back, don't go back. We will find you a place, a hotel room. We'll get you food. We'll make sure you're well taken care of. But what as they explained, when the water bombers go over and they see any citizens that aren't theirs, they won't drop the water. So it's critical that you move out of these areas.
0: Ford also said that 191 forest fires are still currently burning. The appearance of Premier Ford comes as his government faces criticism over their wildfire response. Earlier this week, an official with an evacuated First Nation community said that 26 residents, including people from a neighboring town, returned to their communities over concerns the province wasn't committing enough resources to protect their homes. Ford reiterated today that more than 150 fire crews and more than 80 water bombers and helicopters are battling the wildfires, and the province would spare no expense in keeping people safe.
2: 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The time now 6:08, and also nearly 8,000 wildfires are currently burning across the country, from British Columbia to as far east as Nova Scotia. Multiple out of control wildfires are burning in Manitoba's north, including one fire that's forced about 600 people from a remote community approximately 1,000 kilometers northwest of Winnipeg. In Nova Scotia, crews are fighting an out of control wildfire about 100 kilometers northeast of Halifax. About 100 to 150 people were ordered out of the rural area of Mooseland Road as the fixed-wing water bombers and helicopters fight the blaze.
0: 680 News Time, 6:09. Two matches are left at the World Cup, with the battle for third set to go in Miami. 680's Randolph Fairbairn with the story.
5: The big dog in the World Cup is still one more sleep away, with Spain and Argentina getting ready to do battle for the top prize tomorrow at 3 o'clock. In the meantime, it's a third-place matchup that on the surface has two big names getting ready to meet in Miami. France and England are getting set to hit the pitch. For some, it's a snoozer. For For others, it's another chance to watch their teams play.

0: And yet for others, namely the players involved, it's another chance to play a match at the World Cup, especially for some who have hardly seen the pitch throughout the tournament. Will it be intense, a stroll in the park, or a ho-hum, that was nice type of match? We'll find out at 5 o'clock when England and France play for third place in Miami. From the Sports Center, I'm Randolph Fairbairn.
1: And right now, it's been a ho-hum nice type of match for the Three Lions as England are in a commanding 4-0 lead as we have just begun play in the second half of this third place match. Again, reminder, tomorrow it is Spain and Argentina. See who will be crowned the next World Cup champion and possibly not new as defending champions look poised to take another one. 680 News Time, 610 Gas Price Update next.
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4: And it is now time for Rogers Xfinity Internet traffic and weather together on the ones. Here is Justin Pierce.
5: Oh, there's a stalled vehicle that has cleared on the westbound side of the 401. It was in Mississauga around Mavis and the collectors. The left lane was blocked because of it. Again, that's been cleared by MTO. That left lane is now live. Traffic's moving fairly well as folks are making their way through Peel region. But then on the eastbound side of the 401, there's a collision that's causing delays. It's around Yonge Street. It's in the express. The left lane's blocked off for that collision. Again, that in part is causing the slowdown from around the Allen Express and collectors on and off throughout that entire stretch. Of course, as you get closer to Yonge Street and Hogs Hollow, the slower the drive becomes on the eastbound side of the 401. More delays in other places. It's not collision related. It's volume related. Northbound on the DVP, it is slow from Eglinton to north of Lawrence. And then on the southbound side, it's also slow from the 401 to south of Lawrence. It is moving well after that through Eglinton, Don Mills, and Bayview-Bloor as you are traveling into downtown Toronto. And moving to the 427 on the northbound side, there's a collision. It's on the exit ramp to Dixon and Airport Road. The left lane shut down for that collision. Emergency crews are on the scene. It also looks like a right lane is blocked off as you are making your way through Airport Road in Dixon. So again, just keep that in mind. We're not seeing much of a delay through Pearson, but again, just keep it in mind as you are making your way through. Now with the forecast, Denise Andriacci.
6: Mostly cloudy with the chance of showers this evening. That potential of local smoke bringing poor air quality again to the GTA. It started off really bad this morning, got better for the afternoon, but the potential is there to see that smoke start to move back into southern Ontario. So it's something you want to be mindful of. We have sun and cloud for Sunday. Should be fresher with a high of 25 degrees. Our overnight low tonight, 16.
4: Right now in downtown Toronto, it is currently 25 degrees with still some hazy skies. Feels like 30. 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Up next, we'll have your headlines as well as sports with Randolph Fairbairn. We'll have an update on the Jays and, of course, the World Cup third place match.
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4: Right now in downtown Toronto, hazy skies and sitting at 25 degrees. Very good evening to you. I'm Brian at the Pond. Thanks so much for joining us. Here are your top stories this hour. A woman is dead on scene after she was stabbed to death inside a high-rise residential building this afternoon in North York. The call came in about a person with a knife near Fairview Mall Drive and Don Mills Road. That being officers finding a woman with stab wounds in the hallway of the building. Police say a woman, the victim in this case, in her late 20s or early 30s, was pronounced dead at the scene. Meanwhile, police are still on the hunt for a male suspect who fled the area before officers arrive and remains at large. Its investigation remains ongoing. Also, Ontario Premier Doug Ford is telling wildfire evacuees not to return home because it could jeopardize firefighting efforts. The Premier was joined by other government officials earlier today in Thunder Bay, where

0: Many wildfire evacuees have been sheltering. Ford says the water bombers fighting the nearly 200 wildfires won't drop water if pilots see people on the ground. And coming up after sports, we'll have more on small businesses taking a hit due to inflation. But it is now time for sports, and from Sports at 590 The Fan, we say a very good hello and good evening to Mr. Randolph Fairbairn.
1: Good evening, Brandon. The Blue Jays faced the Chicago White Sox in Game 2 of their three-game series. The Jays scored a run in the fourth, and that was all the scoring in the game. 1-0 Blue Jays to break their three-game losing skid. They'll go in the finale tomorrow at 12:15. Elsewhere, the Rays meeting the Red Sox on Sportsnet Plus. Boston has won 11 straight coming in. They lead 3-2 in the fourth. The Orioles going against the Astros, 1-0 Baltimore in the seventh. Later, the Yankees and Dodgers, that game is being postponed. The third place match going at the World Cup between France and England in Miami. They're in the 50th minute. Four goals in the first half for England. France has scored one. It's 4-1 right now for England. The final set to go for the World Cup, Spain and Argentina, will go tomorrow in New Jersey at 3 o'clock. It's a CFL doubleheader. The Alouettes meeting the Stampeders in Calgary, 29-18 Montreal in the fourth. Later, the Argonauts down the QEW to meet the Tiger Cats in the Hammer. They'll kick at 7:30. Third round at the Open Championship, all done. Sam Burns leads at minus 10. Siwoo Kim and Ryan Fox, two shots behind at minus 8. Top Canadian Corey Connors, he finished his round at minus 1. AFC Toronto and the Vancouver Rise met at York Lions Stadium. 3-0 Rise the final. Sports 15 and 45 past every hour or anytime at sportsnet.ca.
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0: 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Small businesses are feeling the squeeze from inflation and economic uncertainty. Teresa Bradula of Omni News has a story.
5: Toronto chef Lara Leboon prepares over 500 pieces of her signature dumplings and other products hours before every pop-up. But a recent experience showed a harsh reality many small businesses are facing in the city.
6: I think that was the first time that for 3 hours I had zero sales that time.
5: Leboon calls it one of the most discouraging days she's ever had as a vendor.
7: Households are already selective in terms of how they will spend money, right? So what ends up happening here is that fewer people attending events or buying food or eating out.
5: Economist Michael Batu says Canada is one of the countries with the highest inflation on food prices, and vendors like Leboon are bearing the brunt. Teresa Redula, Omni News, Toronto.
0: Coming up next, we will have traffic and weather together on the ones. Plus, we look at if Montreal, Quebec could soon host the Olympics again.
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0: time for Rogers Xfinity Internet traffic and weather together on the ones. Here's Justin Pierce. And it is now time for your forecast. And here's Denise Andriachi.
1: Started the morning off with very poor air quality, saw an improvement through the afternoon, could see it deteriorate again as we move through this evening. Winds expected to be gusty out of the northwest, nearing 50 kilometers per hour. They could drag that smoke back in. There's still the chance of showers, but as we move through this evening, we see less and less of a risk of active weather. So cloudy overnight, sun and cloud for tomorrow, a high near 25, sun and cloud near 27 for Monday. And then that chance of showers and thunderstorms back in the forecast on Tuesday. Our overnight low tonight, 16.
0: Thank you very much, Denise. And we now head back to the traffic center and get the latest on your drive with Justin Pierce.
2: Yeah, that's right. The drive's still fairly busy along the major routes. Some things are still happening. This report, it's brought to you by Gateway Casinos, northbound on the 427. It looks like on the exit ramp to Airport Road in Dixon, the left lane shut down. It's all for a crash. Emergency crews, they're on the scene, and it looks like as you are passing through Airport Road in Dixon, the right lane's also blocked for the exact same reason. Again, several emergency vehicles are still there. It is causing a slowdown on the approach. So again, as you are traveling through Pearson, just keep that in mind as you are making your way through. And then there's also a collision on the eastbound side of the 401. This one's around Yonge Street. It's in the express. The left lane shut down for that collision as well. That one's kind of been there for a while now. It is in part causing the delay as you approach the Allen Express. Express and collectors, again, on and off throughout that entire stretch as you are making your way eastbound on the 401. On the westbound side, there are delays over in Durham. It is slow from the 412 to approaching Salem. And then the drive, it's pretty smooth after that. I do want to say that through, again, the Durham region and even Scarborough. Not seeing much of a delay through there. But again, there are minor slowdowns from around Leslie out towards Avenue. Again, particularly in the express, those aren't major delays right now. Traveling into downtown Toronto on the eastbound side of the Gardner, there are more slowdowns from on the approach to Parkside to York Bay and Yonge Street. 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
0: Thank you very much, Justin. And 680 News Time, 6:24. Coming up at the bottom of the hour, we'll have the latest on a woman stabbed to death inside a high-rise building in North York as a suspect still remains at large. 680 News Time, 6:24.
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0: You're listening to 680 News Radio, that's CFTR AM Toronto. Now, should Montreal host the Olympics again? Quebecois, though, they aren't sure about it. City News' Lola Calder has more on the story.
6: The Olympic Games put Montreal on the world stage back in 1976. Now, nearly 50 years later, many wonder whether the city should or could try to bring them back.
7: We should never host the Olympics in Montreal again. It's never going to deliver the required benefits. The cost will always come in over.
8: It'll be too costly, and from what we saw on the news, it really wasn't beneficial for Montreal.
6: Experts say mega sporting events often face the same challenges: rising costs, construction delays, and budgets that rarely hold.
7: Every host makes the same mistake over and over, thinking, here's the budget that we can stick to. Your budget is irrelevant the day you publish it.
6: But civil engineer professor from McGill, Daniele Malomo, says many of the city's existing facilities could be adapted and reused, making another Olympic bid a realistic possibility. Lola Calder, City News, Montreal.
0: And coming up next, we will have your weekend business report. 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
2: I'm Chris McCusker. ADP Research is set to launch new data in the fall. The monthly pay measure will track pay changes for job stayers and job changers across firm size, industry, gender, age, and province. Dr. Neela Richardson is chief economist at ADP.
3: ADP pays one in five private sector workers in Canada. And that scale allows us to create a unique indicator where we can take anonymized, aggregated worker level data and match individuals through time. So when you're looking at this Pay Insights report, it's comparing NELA to NELA over a course of a year, as opposed to comparing the latest cohorts of hires in a sample.
2: And this provides valuable information on the Canadian economy alongside the StatsCan data.
3: These are unusual times. There are so many global and domestic macro trends that are affecting companies and workers, whether you're looking at geopolitics or AI or demographic change. Demographics alone is unsettling the labor market in advanced economies like Canada. But you add these other factors, it's really important to have a fine-tuned granular indicator of how it's impacting the workforce and who it's impacting.
2: Dr. Neela Richardson is chief economist at ADP. And with your weekend business report, I'm Chris McCusker.
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9: Good evening. This is Saturday, July 18th. I'm Brendan Lang.
1: And I'm Brad at the Pond. Here's what's making news this hour.
9: A woman has died, and Toronto police are investigating after a stabbing in North York this afternoon.
1: Peel police have released the identities of two 17-year-old brothers wanted in connection to the murder of a 20-year-old man in Brampton earlier this month.
9: Premier Doug Ford is in Thunder Bay today discussing the current state of the wildfires that continue to burn in northwestern Ontario.
1: And it's been a day filled with active weather. Your full forecast is coming up in moments.
10: The Blue Jays break their three-game losing streak with a win over the White Sox, and the Argos will face the Tiger Cats in Hamilton. Sports at 45.
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9: Time for Rogers Xfinity Internet. Traffic and weather together on the ones. Here's Justin Pierce.
11: Well, there's a new problem. This report, it's brought to you by Don Valley North Toyota. We got a call from a traffic spotter about a collision in the Halton region. Eastbound on the 401. It looks like at around Guelph Line, two right lanes are blocked for a collision. It looks like a

0: this point, only the far left lane's getting through. It is causing a significant delay. We are seeing it slow just east of 6 South. Again, there are slowdowns as you are traveling out of Wellington County into the Halton region. For that collision, it looks like emergency crews are on the scene, according to the traffic spotter, and it has closed the north and southbound on-ramps to the eastbound 401. Again, that's all for that collision that's there. So as you can imagine, it is causing significant slowdowns as you are traveling towards Milton on the eastbound side of the 401. Just keep that in mind as you are making your way through. Now, way farther east along the 401, there's another collision that's causing delays. It's around Yonge Street. It's in the express. The left lane's blocked because of that one. That, in part, is causing the slowdown on the approach to the Allen. Again, express and collectors fairly slow as you are traveling through Toronto. And then there's another collision. This one's not causing as big of a delay, but it is still worth noting, particularly for folks wanting to access Pearson. Northbound 427, the exit ramp to Airport Road in Dixon. The left lane is shut down. Again, this is also for a collision. It's kind of lingering now. Emergency crews, they have been on the scene pretty much since the crash first happened. It is causing a delay on the approach to the exit ramp and even through Dixon and Airport Road. The right lane's blocked off for the same crash. 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Now with the forecast, Denise Andreacci.
1: Mainly cloudy this evening with the chance of showers. Local smoke potential will continue. Winds expected to be out of the northwest later tonight, and that could drag in that smoke again. So we have seen the air quality sort of go up and down throughout the day, and there's that chance that it could deteriorate again tonight. Overnight lows near 16 degrees.
2: Right now, hazy skies sitting at 25 degrees. 680 News Time, 633.
3: Number one.
4: Toronto police say a woman is dead after being stabbed in a residential building in North York this afternoon. It happened around 2:40 in the area of Fairview Mall Drive and Don Mills Road. Police say when they arrived on scene, they found the woman with serious stab wounds and was pronounced dead on scene after life-saving efforts were performed.
2: Inspector Dan Pravica spoke from the scene today and said the victim was in her late 20s or early 30s. Police said the suspect fled before they got there. They don't have a description to share at this time.
4: Police in Peel Region have taken the rare step of getting a court order to identify two teenage brothers that are wanted for the murder of a man in Brampton around 2 weeks ago. The shooting happened near Chincoosey Road and Sandalwood Parkway on July 5th. At a press conference today, Peel Police identified the suspects and talked about why they took the step of releasing their identities.
5: The process in releasing a youth's name is understandably quite restrictive, and we felt as investigators that the public safety component was moderate to significant enough that the public ought to know the names of in the identities of those alleged to have committed the murder. There has been a publication ban that has been lifted to release the names of the two suspects we believe that are responsible for the murder that took place on July the 5th. They are brothers, Shamai and Shamel Whitaker of Brampton, Ontario.
4: Authorities ask anyone with information to come forward. Images of the suspects are available on our website at toronto.citynews.ca.
2: Listen to 680 News Radio. Severe thunderstorm watches and warnings swept across southern Ontario this morning with heavy rainfall across the region. 680 weather specialist Denise Andreacci said the rainfall may cause the water level to be higher than normal.
1: Because of some of the heavy downpours we've had today, there is higher than normal water levels for rivers, lakes, and streams expected in parts of the GTA. So if you're heading out tomorrow, be extra cautious about that with your kids and pets around bodies of water. It's a much nicer day tomorrow, fresher air and some sunshine, highs near 25. But for the rest of the night, we still see a slight chance of showers and thunderstorms. But really, we're starting to see some calmer weather as we round out the weekend.
2: And as well, Denise also says all of this active weather has helped to push some of the smoke from the wildfires out of the region. Stay with 680 News Radio for weather updates after traffic every 10 minutes on the ones.
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0: From the 680 News Radio Traffic Center, I'm Justin Pierce. Eastbound 401 at Guelph Line, all lanes are closed for a very serious crash. Emergency crews are on the scene. The 680 Traffic Watch continues.
4: After getting backlash from the province's response to the wildfires in northwest of the province, Premier Doug Ford spoke in Thunder Bay today where he said appropriate action will be taken. The Premier also updated the situation and the status of the fires that are still burning.
6: The total number of active wildland fires in Ontario is now 191, which is 7 more than yesterday. 73.

0: 80 of those are not under control, 91 are being observed, 12 are being held, and 15 are under control. And right now, there are 155 fire crews and approximately 80 water bombers and helicopters.
1: Ford is also asking residents of communities under wildfire evacuation orders to not return to their homes, saying doing so could jeopardize firefighting efforts.
2: You're listening to 680 News Radio Toronto. United States says two of its troops are dead and one is missing after Iranian attacks on a base in Jordan. These would be the first U.S. troop deaths because of direct Iranian fire since the opening days of the war. ABC's Stephen Portnoy has a story.
3: U.S. Central Command says the two service members were killed in Jordan. A third service member is said to be missing in action. This, as the new supreme leader of Iran puts out a social media message warning of unforgettable lessons for America. And Iran's deputy foreign minister says his country has suspended its commitments under the memorandum of understanding that President Trump signed last month. Stephen Portnoy, ABC News, Washington.
1: Russian officials report that Ukrainian drone attacks overnight and early this morning have killed 9 people and wounded more than 80 others. Kyiv's forces continue targeting energy infrastructure and military sites in Russia to undermine Moscow's war efforts. Ukrainian President Volodymyr Zelensky confirmed strikes on logistical facilities that he said supplied components for drone production. An oil facility was also targeted. Russia's defense military claims to have intercepted 379 drones overnight.
2: 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Get your engines ready. Yes, preparations are underway for the Ontario Honda Dealers Indy in Markham. That will happen the weekend of August 14th. Metrolinx says delivery and setup for the events are happening today and will impact access to Unionville GO station. Commuters need to know that 200 parking spaces are closed in the main parking lot, and anyone parked there when the work begins will be towed. Then tomorrow, the access road east of the station will be shuttered for the installation of cement barriers and fencing. YMCA Boulevard will remain open.
1: 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Three rounds are in the books at the Open Championship at Royal Birkdale. 680's Randolph Fairbairn with the story.
4: After shooting a 3-over par 73 in round one, Sam Burns has dropped a 62 and 65 in rounds two and three at the Open Championship, and that has him in first heading into the final round. He will head into the final day with a 2-shot lead over Siwoo Kim and Ryan Fox. Fox shot a third round 62, the third golfer at the tournament to match the lowest score at a men's major championship. The final round will have 9 golfers within 5 shots of the lead, including England's own Tommy Fleetwood, who sits at -5. The top Canadians are Corey Connors, who's at -1, and Nick Taylor at +1. From the Sports Center, I'm Randolph Fairbairn.
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1: 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Your traffic and weather together coming up in 60 seconds. 680 News Time, 640.
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0: 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Time for Rogers Xfinity Internet. Traffic and weather together on the ones. Here's Justin Pierce.
1: Well, there are significant delays now, Brendan. This report is brought to you by the Home Depot. It's all for a serious crash that has happened on the eastbound side of the 401. We got a call from a traffic spotter about it. MTO has confirmed it at Guelph Line. All lanes are closed due, again, to what looks like and sounds like a very serious crash that has happened. Multiple emergency crews are on the scene. And again, all lanes are blocked. So that means traffic is virtually at a standstill just east of 6 South. Very, very slow as you are traveling out of Wellington County into the Halton region. And that's why a lot of drivers are choosing to exit at 6 South. That also has significant delays on the approach to the ramp. So if you are traveling again towards the GTA on the eastbound 401, just keep that in mind as you are making your way through. It also looks like as a result of this collision, the on-ramps from Guelph Line to the eastbound 401 are closed. So as you can imagine, traffic's virtually at a standstill as you are making your way through the Halton region on the eastbound side of the 401. For this serious crash, it's unclear how long the lanes will be closed. But again, as of right now, it looks like all lanes are blocked for a collision farther east now along the 401. There's another collision. This one's kind of lingering now. It's around Yonge Street. It's in the express. The left lane's blocked because of it. Again, that is also in part causing the delay from around the Basket Weave. For those that don't know, that's east of the 400 Express and Collectors out towards Hogs Hollow and Yonge Street. Very, very slow on the eastbound 401 as well. And for folks traveling towards Pearson this evening, there are some delays on the northbound 427 ramp to Airport Road in Dixon. The left lane shut down because of it. Again, it's causing a slowdown as you approach that ramp. Now's the time to stock up for your job site at the Home Depot. 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Now with the forecast, Denise Andriacci.
2: Mostly cloudy with the chance of showers this evening. That potential of local smoke bringing poor air quality again to the GTA. It started off really bad this morning, got better for the afternoon, but the potential is there to see that smoke start to move back into southern Ontario. So it's something you want to be mindful of. We have sun and cloud for Sunday. Should be fresher with a high of 25 degrees. Sun and cloud for Monday and highs near 27. Our low tonight, 16 degrees.
0: Right now at Pearson Airport, it's 25 degrees, feels like 30 with a hazy sky. 680 News Time, 644. 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
0: It's 25 degrees, feeling like 30 with a hazy sky. Good evening. I'm Brendan Lang. Here are the top stories this hour. Toronto police say a woman has been killed after being stabbed in North York this afternoon. Officers say it happened around 2:30 in the area of Fairview Mall Drive and Don Mills Drive. The suspect fled the scene before police arrived and no suspect information has been released. Peel police are looking for the public's help in finding two brothers in connection with a fatal shooting in Brampton earlier this month. The incident happened in the area of Chincoosey Road and Sandalwood Parkway on July 5th. The two suspects have been identified as 17-year-old Sashemi and Chevelle Whitaker. Officers ask anyone with information to come forward. And Premier Doug Ford is speaking in Thunder Bay today about the wildfires that are still burning in northern Ontario. Ford is asking residents of the community that have been evacuated to not return to their homes, saying if they do, it could hinder the firefighting efforts that are ongoing. And it's now time for sports from Sportsnet 590. The Fan, good evening, Randolph Fairbairn.
9: Good evening, Brendan. The Blue Jays faced the White Sox in game two of their three-game series. The Jays scored a run in the fourth, and that was it. All the scoring, 1-0 Blue Jays. They break their three-game losing skid. They'll go in the

0: finale tomorrow at 12:15. The third place match going at the World Cup between France and England in Miami. They're in the 82nd minute. England led 4-0 at halftime. It's now 4-3. The final is set for the World Cup. Spain will meet Argentina. That match goes tomorrow in New Jersey at 3 o'clock. Two games on the CFL docket. Montreal out on the road facing Calgary. 32-25 Alouettes late in the fourth. The Argonauts are in Hamilton to face the Tiger Cats. That'll kick at 7:30. Third round at the Open Championship all done. Sam Burns leads at minus 10. Siwoo Kim and Ryan Fox two shots behind at minus 8. Top Canadian is Corey Connors. He finished his round at minus 1. F1 qualifying for the Belgian Grand Prix in the books. Kimi Antonelli takes the pole. Max Verstappen will be alongside on the front row. The race starts tomorrow at 9 a.m. Sports at 15 and 45 past every hour or anytime at sportsnet.ca.
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6: 680 News Time, 648. A new labor contract could secure thousands of Canadian auto workers a 3% wage increase annually over the next 3 years. Don Mitchell of the Canadian Press has the details.
7: Unifor has released details of a proposed collective agreement between its bargaining leads and the Ford Motor Company. The union says the deal includes a renewed commitment by Ford to keep its facilities open where Unifor employees work. The bargaining team says Ford has also committed to investing more than $1 million into its plants in Windsor and Oakville, Ontario. Union officials say the results of a vote by its members on the agreement will be announced this weekend. Don Mitchell, The Canadian Press.
6: 680 News Time, 649. Mexican President Claudia Sheinbaum says she'll attend tomorrow's World Cup final at the invitation of U.S. President Donald Trump. It will be their first meeting since December after months of verbal sparring. Sheinbaum did not attend the World Cup's opening match in Mexico City. She says she decided to go this time because it's a direct invitation from the President of the United States, and notes Prime Minister Mark Carney will also be there. As the wildfires continue to burn in the northwest part of Ontario, the smoke and poor air quality in some places is persisting. This has caused disruptions to flights south of the border to continue. ABC's transportation reporter Clara McMichael has more.
8: We're not free of the smoke yet. Over the next few days, airlines are putting in place some travel advisories. So if you want to change your flight and avoid a potential delay, you can do that without some of those change fees.
6: Many cities here in Ontario and the U.S. are still under a yellow air quality warning. Coming up in 60 seconds, we'll take a look at the roads and your extended forecast. 680 News Time, 650.
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6: 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Traffic and weather together on the ones. Here's Justin Pierce.
13: Well, there's a very serious crash that has occurred on the eastbound side of the 401. This report, it's brought to you by Don Valley North Toyota. Again, all lanes are closed from Guelph Line to 25. It's all for a very serious crash that has happened right at Guelph.

0: Line. It looks like all drivers are being forced to exit at Guelph Line for this collision. And again, if you are traveling along Guelph Line, no access to the eastbound 401 either. So again, it appears at this point in time, traffic's virtually at a standstill east of 6 South as all drivers are being forced to exit at Guelph Line. It's all for this very serious crash. It looks like a lot of drivers are getting the memo because the exit ramp to 6 South is very, very slow as well. So if you are traveling again out of Wellington County into the Halton region on the eastbound side of the 401, you have to keep that in mind as you are making your way through. The drive is very, very slow right now. Moving over to the eastbound side of the QEW, where I do want to mention there's a collision that is cleared. It was on the exit ramp to Bronte. The right lane was shut down because of it. MTO says it's gone. The right lane is now live and no longer causing much of an issue for folks traveling through Oakville. And then traveling through Pearson, northbound on the 427, the exit ramp to Dixon and Airport Road, the left lane was also shut down for a crash. That has since been cleared away by MTO. So that left lane is now live. And then for drivers traveling through Airport Road in Dixon, the right lane was shut down for the exact same reason. MTO has cleared that as well. The right lane is now live, no longer causing any real delays right now. Moving to Brampton on northbound 410, there are more delays from just north of Steeles through the bottleneck at Queen, where you lose just a bunch of lanes traveling through the heart of Brampton. So again, that's what's causing the delay right now. 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Now with the forecast, Denise and Andreacci.
1: Started the morning off with very poor air quality, saw an improvement through the afternoon. Could see it deteriorate again as we move through this evening. Winds expected to be gusty out of the northwest, nearing 50 kilometers per hour. They could drag that smoke back in. There's still the chance of showers, but as we move through this evening, we see less and less of a risk of active weather. So cloudy overnight, sun and cloud for tomorrow, a high near 25, sun and cloud near 27 for Monday. And then that chance of showers and thunderstorms back in the forecast on Tuesday. Today's guaranteed high, our overnight low tonight, 16.
2: Right now we have temperatures sitting at 26 degrees at Pearson Airport at this point, feeling like 30 with a cloudy sky and some hazy skies as well. Coming up at 7 o'clock, the latest on the investigation into a woman who was found stabbed to death this afternoon in North York. 680 News Time, 654.
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2: 680 News Time, 655. As concerns over the World Cup finally blow over, Mother Nature becomes a serious contender in the match. Lisa Dwyer of the Associated Press has more.
9: Meteorologists say smoke from the Canadian wildfires that has engulfed the Northeast in haze is expected to mostly clear from the New Jersey area just in time for the World Cup final on Sunday, thanks to thunderstorms passing through the area. Warnings of unhealthy air quality remain in effect across a wide swath of the United States. Rain and thunder boomed at MetLife Stadium, where the final is taking place. The storm front will largely move the smoke out of the Northeast before the final between Spain and Argentina. I'm Lisa Dwyer.
2: 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Toronto police say two people are facing charges in connection to a distraction theft investigation after a grandmother and her grandchild were allegedly targeted. Officers say the incident happened in May in the area of the 401 and Keel when the woman and child were walking and a man allegedly lured the child toward a van. While the woman spoke to the grandmother, while they were distracted, the suspects allegedly stole their jewelry. In a statement today, police say 41-year-old Toronto residents Constantine Permubitz and Bianca Mitran have been charged with robbery and participating or contributing to a criminal organization. Officers think there may be more victims, and you can see their photos on citynews.ca. The charges have not yet been proven in court. 680 News Time, 6:56. Federal officials say there have been no outbreaks of the diarrhea-causing parasite in Canada after an ongoing outbreak plagues the United States. The source of the outbreak, iceberg lettuce from Mexico, served at Taco Bell in five American states. Officials say there has been no lettuce implicated in Canada. Data from the U.S. Centers for Disease Control and Prevention suggests nearly 7,000 people in multiple states have been infected with cyclosporiasis since May. The Canadian Food Inspection Agency says that it's in contact with the U.S. Food and Drug Administration. 680 News Time, 6:57.
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0: From the 680 News Radio Traffic Center, I'm Justin Pierce. Eastbound 401, all lanes are closed from Guelph Line to 25. It's all for a very serious crash. Emergency crews are on the scene. The 680 Traffic Watch continues.
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13: 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And that's prompted Apple to tweak what it charges for its Apple Care Plus warranty and tech support plans. Prices for monthly Apple Care Plus packages have increased by up to 50 cents for Macs and iPads. The increases are exclusively for new signups, so users of older plans will retain the current prices. The cost of jet fuel has soared, and in response, so have airfares. But the airline passenger, at least for the time being, is hanging in there. So says United Airlines. Even as its outlook for the current quarter is tracking behind prior forecasts, the carrier expects travel demand to remain resilient heading into the fall and helping drive up its full-year profit. Like rival Delta last week, United says strong spending by premium flyers is helping offset the more careful vacation planning by those who typically fly economy class. OpenAI is getting into the hardware biz. The company behind ChatGPT is developing a mobile smart speaker to serve as a companion that can control smart home appliances and tap into ChatGPT's abilities. The device is designed to become increasingly personalized as it gains a deeper understanding of its owner over time. And its defining feature will be its personality and ability to connect on a human-like level with users. Andrew O'Day, Bloomberg Radio.
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18: You are listening to 680 News Radio Toronto. A very good evening to you. This is Saturday, July 18th. I'm Brandon DePont.
2: And I'm Brendan Lang. 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
18: Search is on for a male suspect who fled the scene of a fatal stabbing inside a high-rise building in North York, leaving a woman dead at the scene.

0: Ohio police make the rare move to identify and publish photos of two teen boys wanted in connection with a deadly shooting of a 20-year-old man in Brampton earlier this month.
1: And a wild kickoff to the weekend weather-wise as poor air quality remains because of those wildfires raging in the northern part of the province. We'll have your forecast straight ahead.
0: And traffic alerts, the eastbound 401 closed from Guelph Line to Highway 25 due to a collision.
2: England and France doing battle in the third place match at the FIFA World Cup. The Blue Jays shut out the White Sox at home and the Argos and Tiger Cats 30 minutes from kickoff in Hamilton. Sports at 15.
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1: And it is now time for Rogers Xfinity Internet traffic and weather together on the ones. Here is Justin Pierce.
3: Well, as you mentioned, the 401, it is closed. This report, it's brought to you by Shoppers Drug Mart. It's shut down all lanes from Guelph Line to 25. It's all for a very serious crash that has happened. Again, several emergency vehicles are on the scene and traffic's virtually at a standstill east of 6 South. Again, because all drivers must exit at Guelph Line. So as you can imagine, there's a pretty significant delay through that stretch. And it looks like if you are traveling along Guelph Line, there's no access to the eastbound 401 either. It is closed for that collision. It's unclear how long this closure will be in effect. But as of right now, all lanes are closed on the eastbound 401 for a very serious crash. It looks like a lot of drivers are trying to exit at 6 South to avoid it. That's also very, very slow. So there are significant delays as folks are traveling out of Wellington County into the Halton region along the eastbound side of the 401. It's all for that very serious crash. Moving over to the Gardner, where there are significant delays now as folks make their way into downtown. It starts on the approach to the Humber Bridge out towards York Bay and Yonge Street. Unclear what's causing this delay. It may just be volume, but at this point, it is fairly slow on the eastbound side of the Gardner. Westbound side, there are delays too. Not as slow, but there are slowdowns currently happening from on the approach to Bathurst out towards Jameson. Moving fairly well after that as you are making your way through the Humber Bridge and Park Lawn as you are making your way towards the 427 and the QEW. Moving to the Don Valley Parkway, where there are delays on the northbound side through Lawrence, and then southbound side is also slow from the 401 to south of Lawrence. Picks up fairly well after that through Eglinton, Don Mills, and Bayview Bloor. Now until Wednesday, visit Shoppers Drug Mart for the bonus redemption event and get more for your points. 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Now with the forecast, Denise Andreucci.
4: We had a smoky start today, and then as the active weather moved through this afternoon and we had the shift in wind direction, we started to see some better air quality. Can't rule out that the smoke moves back in tonight. So we have the chance of showers this evening, but also that risk of local smoke once again. Our overnight low is 16. It's a fresher day Sunday with sun and cloud. Again, that risk of local smoke is present. Tonight's low, 16 degrees.
0: 25 degrees at Pearson Airport, feeling like 30 with a partly cloudy sky and still slightly hazy outside. 680 News Time, 7:04.
1: In North York, a woman has been stabbed to death at a residential building near Fairview Mall Drive in Don Mills Road. Happened just after 2:30 this afternoon. Police say when they arrived at the scene, they found the woman with serious knife wounds and was pronounced dead on scene.
0: They held a news conference last hour and say they don't have a suspect description to share yet and had a hard time confirming whether the suspect was still on scene when they got there.
5: We were not able to verify for some time if the suspect was still within the building or not. I can safely say the suspect has left. We'd be able to confirm through various information, video, etc., who we believe the suspect has left the building.
0: The homicide squad is now taking over the investigation. Stay with 680 News Radio for more on this developing story.
1: 680 News Time, 7:05. Peel police have taken the rare step of obtaining a court order to identify two teenage brothers wanted for the murder of a 20-year-old man in Brampton about 2 weeks ago. The shooting happened in a residential neighborhood near Chincoosey Road and Sandalwood Parkway at around 3:40 on July 5th.
6: They are brothers, Shamai and Shamel Whitaker of Brampton, Ontario. We believe that they also may have connections to Toronto as well. And we're urging themselves, if they're listening, to contact counsel of their choice and turn themselves into the closest police department that they know of.
1: And investigators are warning the pair is considered armed and dangerous, and if spotted, should not be approached, but to call police instead.

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2: From the 680 News Radio Traffic Center, I'm Justin Pierce. Eastbound 401, all lanes are closed from Guelph Line to 25. It's all for a very serious collision. Multiple emergency crews are on the scene. The 680 Traffic Watch continues.
3: Premier Doug Ford is in Thunder Bay today alongside Natural Resources Minister Mike Harris. That's where many evacuees from Northern Ontario communities and First Nations are now taking shelter. The Premier addressed evacuees about what is being done today.
4: Our focus continues to be sending resources to the areas where fire suppression is most likely to be successful. And where they can make it, the biggest impact, keeping people and communities safe.
3: Nearly 200 wildfires are blazing across the province, already scorching more land than all of last year's fires and sending up plumes of hazardous smoke that have choked the skies across Ontario and parts of the United States.
0: 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Multiple alerts and warnings were issued throughout the early portions of today with the ever-changing forecast between thunderstorms, wildfire smoke, weakening air quality, and some flooding and as well some tornadoes, but west of the city, making for an interesting start to the weekend weather-wise. 680 weather specialist Denise Andriachi explains more on what we've witnessed thus far and what's to come.
5: We had a very active start to the weekend. Of course, this morning, waking up to smoke blanketing the GTA. It really took most of the afternoon to start to break up that smoke. A shift in the wind direction helped. The active weather helped. Now we see that risk back into southern Ontario for this evening and overnight. That potential for local smoke. As long as wildfires are still burning in northwestern Ontario, we could see that smoke filter back in. The chance for storms and showers lessens as we move through this evening, and we should be dry but pretty cloudy through the overnight. Tomorrow, we're hoping for that fresher feel, less humid, temperatures a little below seasonal with a high near 25 and a mix of sun and cloud. But again, that local smoke threat is going to loom across the region until we are done with these wildfires in northwestern Ontario.
0: Again, important to note to make sure to stay tuned to traffic and weather together on The Ones. And coming up next, we'll have your gas price update.
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0: And now time for your gas price update. Enpro predicts the price will rise 4 cents at midnight to $1.799 a liter at most GTA gas stations. Coming up in 60 seconds time, we'll get an update on your highway routes, including along the eastbound 401, where all lanes are closed throughout the Milton corridor. 680 News Time, 710.
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0: 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Now time for Rogers Xfinity Internet traffic and weather together on The Ones over to the traffic center with Justin Pierce.
2: Well, it looks like there's a closure in place. This report is brought to you by Richmond Hill Toyota. Eastbound on the 401, it looks like all lanes are blocked from Guelph Line to

0: at Guelph Line. Even the exit ramp to 6 South is moving very slowly as folks are just trying to get off of the eastbound 401. So there are significant delays as you are making your way out of Wellington County. Moving over, or just moving farther east, I should say, along the 401, there's a collision. It's still there. It's around Yonge Street. It's in the express. The left lane's blocked off because of it. It is now causing a slowdown from about Weston out towards Yonge Street again, on and off Express and Collectors. Keep that in mind as you are traveling through. But then on the westbound side of the 401, overall, it is moving well. We're no longer seeing any major delays except for through Guelph Line as folks are looking over at the other side to see what is going on. Very, very slow through there. Eastbound on the Gardner, there's delays too. It starts from Parkside, ends at around York Bay and Yonge Street. 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Now with the forecast, Denise Andriacci.
1: Mostly cloudy with the chance of showers this evening. That potential of local smoke bringing poor air quality again to the GTA. It started off really bad this morning, got better for the afternoon, but the potential is there to see that smoke start to move back into southern Ontario. So it's something you want to be mindful of. We have sun and cloud for Sunday. Should be fresher with a high of 25 degrees. Our overnight low tonight, 16.
2: Right now, still got hazy, smoky skies in the downtown core, sitting at 24 degrees, however, feels like 30. 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Coming up next, we'll have your headlines, as well as sports with Luke Shields. We'll have more on the Blue Jays at home, finally getting a victory against the White Sox, and as well, more on the third-place match at the FIFA World Cup. 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
2: Right now in downtown Toronto, hazy skies sitting at 24 degrees, feels like 30. A very good evening to you. I'm Brandon DePont, and here are your top stories this hour. Police are on the hunt for a suspect after a woman was found with stab wounds and thus just a few minutes later pronounced dead at the scene. This happening in the upper levels of a high-rise building in the afternoon, just at around 2:30. Police officers since have updated from the scene, say they are looking for a male suspect. However, no description has been made available as of yet. Again, police are asking residents to avoid the area. However, they say they have secured the premises and know the suspect is no longer in the building. Investigation is ongoing as a homicide unit has since taken over this probe. And traffic alert, a police investigation has taken over the eastbound lanes of the 401 in Milton as the highway is closed from Guelph Line to Highway 25. Make sure to stay tuned to traffic and weather together on the ones with your next traffic report coming up in just a few minutes time at 7:21 with Justin Pierce. And coming up after sports, we'll have more on the wildfire situation in British Columbia. But for now, it is time for sports, and from Sports at 590 The Fan, we are joined by Luke Shields. Good afternoon. Good evening, Luke.
6: Good evening to you as well, Brandon. Florida footy fans were treated to an action-packed third-place match at Miami Stadium between England and France. French star Kylian Mbappe scored twice to take a two-goal lead in the race for the Golden Boot with 10, while also setting the World Cup scoring record with 22, but it wasn't enough as the English win at 6-4 to claim third place. The World Cup final goes tomorrow at 3 as Spain takes on Argentina at New York, New Jersey Stadium. To the Diamond, the Blue Jays even their series with the White Sox thanks to a 1-0 win this afternoon at Rogers Centre. The Jays scored the game's lone run in the bottom of the fourth on a George Springer RBI RBI single to cash in Vladimir Guerrero Jr. And starter Shane Bieber was outstanding. He went six scoreless innings with six strikeouts to help lift the Jays past the Shy Sox. The rubber match goes tomorrow at 12:15 on Sportsnet and 590 The Fan. On the gridiron, the Argos looking to hit the brakes on their two-game losing skid tonight in the Hammer against the Hamilton Tiger Cats, who have also dropped two straight. Kickoff at the bottom of the hour. In golf, moving day in the books at the fourth and final major championship on the men's golf calendar as the Open Championship rolled on today. Sam Burns takes a two-shot lead into tomorrow's final round at 10-under. Corey Connors, the top Canadian, he's tied for 38th at 1-under. On the pitch of the Northern Super League, AFC Toronto dropped their second straight at home against Vancouver 3-0. And in WNBA news, Tempo head coach Sandy Brondello has been suspended for one game without pay for inappropriate comments made towards Angel Reese in the Tempo's loss to Atlanta yesterday. Sports at 15 and 45, past every hour or anytime at sportsnet.ca.
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2: 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The wildfire season in British Columbia has been transformed in a flash, with lightning strikes sending the tally of blazes burning in that province past 100. Diana Musina with the Canadian Press with more.
10: On Wednesday morning, the province's firefighters faced only about 20 blazes, but as of this morning, there were about 115 fires burning, including about 77 started in the last 24 hours. The BC Wildfire Service attributes the vast majority of the new fires to the 4,000 lightning strikes that hit the province. The eruption of fire activity has also seen an increase in evacuation orders and alerts.
2: Notably, two-thirds of the fires are burning out of control, and most new blazes, orders, and alerts are concentrated in the southern BC interior. You're listening to 680 News Radio. Now over to the Middle East, where two American service members are now dead after Iranian missile and drone attacks spike a U.S. base in Jordan. The first U.S. troop deaths because of direct Iranian fire since the opening days of the war. MC Stephen Portnoy has the details.
11: U.S. Central Command says the two service members were killed in Jordan as the U.S. defended against Iranian ballistic missiles and

0: drones. A third service member is said to be missing in action. Iran's deputy foreign minister says his country has suspended its commitments under the memorandum of understanding that President Trump signed last month. The White House said this week Iran was still talking to the U.S., but 10 days now after the president declared the ceasefire over, there's no sign that two sides are heading back to the table for talks. Stephen Portnoy, ABC News, Washington.
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1: 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Traffic and weather together on The Ones. Justin Pierce.
5: Well, there's this police investigation that's now ongoing on the eastbound side of the 401. This report, it's brought to you by CapitalDirect.ca. Originally, it was deemed a collision. That has since changed now to an ongoing police investigation. The situation is fluid. It's on the eastbound 401. It has closed all lanes from Guelph Line to 25 for this ongoing police investigation. So, of course, the OPP are on scene, but there are significant delays behind it. It's virtually a standstill just east of 6 South, as all drivers must exit at Guelph Line for this collision. And if you are traveling along Guelph Line, there's no access to the eastbound 401 either. Again, it is closed for the exact same reason. If you are traveling before 6 South on the eastbound side of the 401, a lot of folks are trying to exit there. That's also causing delays for those over in Wellington County. So it is fairly slow. Again, as you are traveling out of Wellington County into the Halton region along the eastbound side of the 401. Farther east, it looks like that problem around Yonge Street, it's in the process of clearing. It's still there, but again, it's right at Yonge. It's in the express. The left lane's blocked off for a collision. The vehicle involved is currently hooked up to a tow truck. It is causing delays in part from around Weston Express and Collectors. Again, on and off throughout that stretch as you are traveling through the city of Toronto. More delays in other places, particularly on the Gardner on the eastbound side as folks travel into downtown. The delays start on the approach to Parkside, to York Bay, and Yonge Street. Take a little, pay a little. 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Now with the forecast, Denise Andreacci.
6: Started the morning off with very poor air quality, saw an improvement through the afternoon, could see it deteriorate again as we move through this evening. Winds expected to be gusty out of the northwest, nearing 50 kilometers per hour. They could drag that smoke back in. There's still the chance of showers, but as we move through this evening, we see less and less of a risk of active weather. So cloudy overnight, sun and cloud for tomorrow, a high near 25, sun and cloud near 27 for Monday. And then that chance of showers and thunderstorms back in the forecast on Tuesday. Our overnight low tonight, 16.
1: Right now in downtown Toronto, hazy skies sitting at 24 degrees. Coming up at the bottom of the hour, the latest on the homicide unit, trying to put the pieces together into what led to a woman being stabbed to her eventual death inside a North York high-rise. Search for the suspect remains ongoing.
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0: And the final match of the World Cup is set for 3 o'clock tomorrow in New Jersey, New York Stadium, with Argentina and Spain competing for the coveted trophy. But the final kickoff means a lot of people gathering in one place, requiring a ton of security. Former Secret Service agent and advisor at the U.S. Department of Homeland Security, Charles Marino, says safety plans have been underway for a few years now.
1: The threat environment here in the United States has never been higher. We are actively engaged in a conflict with Iran, and all of these things need to be considered. The sporting events are unfortunately considered high-value targets.
0: Other security concerns they're looking out for include ticket fraud, digital phishing campaigns, hospitality and rental scams, as well as theft in high tourism areas. Nielsen of 680 News Radio. As the clock ticks down to that World Cup final tomorrow, soccer fanatics, meanwhile, are kicking off their game time rituals. Walter Ratliff, the Associated Press, has more.
2: Argentine President Javier Milei says he won't be attending the World Cup final because of superstition, instead choosing to view Sunday's match between Spain and Argentina from home. Many Argentines have rituals that require them to stick to the same exact routine if the team is winning. In one widely shared video from this World Cup, a group of fans began reading from the Bible just as Argentina started scoring against Egypt, obliging them to repeat the ritual at every match since. One common ritual to impact the rival team involves freezing figures of players or pieces of paper with the opponent's names on them. Fans and players around the world cling to superstitions they believe can bring good luck to their team or misfortune to their opponents. I'm Walter Ratliff.
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6: I'm Mike Apple. Financially stressed Canadians are seeking advice from their banks and credit card issuers, expecting support to alleviate both short-term pressures and longer-term financial decisions. But many are now turning to artificial intelligence to get some of the answers. Jennifer White is the Managing Director of Financial Services Intelligence at J.D. Power.
7: I think there is a groundswell for AI to be a solution where you can privately ask questions, not feel that your own financial literacy makes you appear less knowledgeable. And so as a result, many consumers are definitely using those tools as a first pass to ask the questions that are on their mind.
6: While the RBC ranks highest for banking advice, according to J.D. Power, the CIBC takes top marks for credit card financial support. White says getting customers' attention and competition have been a challenge with the rise of technology.
7: There are several barriers that stop a consumer from going to their bank. One is just pure convenience. Do I know how to get the answer to the question that I want as easily as I might know how to open up an AI app on my phone? Many consumers are also just unaware that their bank that they maybe have just been doing transactions.
6: Jennifer White at J.D. Power. And with your weekend business report, I'm Mike Eppel.
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3: Good evening. This is Saturday, July 18th. I'm Brendan Lang.
1: And I'm Brandon DePont. Here's what's making news this hour.
3: Toronto police say a woman is dead and a suspect is at large after a stabbing in the area of Fairview Mall Drive and Don Mills Road this afternoon.
1: The identities of two brothers have been released by Peel Police in connection to a fatal shooting in Brampton.
3: Traffic alert, all eastbound 401 lanes are closed from Guelph Line to Highway 25 for a police investigation. Your next traffic report coming up in seconds.
1: And Premier Doug Ford speaking in Thunder Bay today and saying more than 150 fire crews continue to fight wildfires in northern Ontario.
4: England wins a high-scoring third-place match at the FIFA World Cup. The Blue Jays beat the White Sox at Rogers Centre and were moments away from kickoff between the Argos and Ticats in the Hammer. Sports at 45.
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3: Time for Rogers Xfinity Internet traffic and weather together on the ones. Here's Justin Pierce.
5: Well, as you both have mentioned, there's an ongoing police investigation on the eastbound side of the 401. This report is brought to you by Don Valley North Toyota. It has closed all lanes from Guelph Line 225. It's all for, again, an ongoing police investigation. Originally, it was deemed a collision, but that has since been changed to a police investigation. That could be wide-ranging. But again, this investigation is still ongoing, and as a result of it, traffic's virtually at a standstill just east of 6 South. Very, very slow because all drivers must exit at Guelph Line for this ongoing police investigation. If you are traveling along Guelph Line, no access to the eastbound 401 either. It is closed for the exact same reason. Lots of drivers are trying to exit early and they're getting off at 6 South. That's also causing significant delays. It's very, very slow as you are traveling out of Wellington County and into the Halton region. Farther east now along the 401, as you somehow pass this full closure, there's a collision that is cleared around Yonge Street in the express left lane. It was blocked for that collision. The vehicle's been towed away. We watch it leave in real time. That left lane is now live. Emergency crews are gone. We are seeing delays still happening just east of the 427 out towards Hawks Hollow and Yonge Street, but that should clear in the coming moments as you are making your way through. And now there's more delays on the Gardner. Really on both sides. We'll start east though. It's the worst of the drive right now as you are traveling into downtown. The delays start on the approach to Parkside out towards York Bay and Yonge Street. Westbound Gardner, there are minor delays, I will say, from around Bathurst out towards Jameson. You paid for your disability benefits, and now the insurance company says no. Call Diamond & Diamond, Canada's largest injury law firm with over 65 lawyers. 1-800-567-HURT. Now with the forecast, Denise Andreacci.
6: Mainly cloudy this evening with the chance of showers. Local smoke potential will continue. Winds expected to be out of the northwest later tonight, and that could drag in that smoke again. So we have seen the air quality sort of go up and down throughout the day, and there's that chance that it could deteriorate again tonight. Overnight lows near 16 degrees.
1: Right now in downtown Toronto, we're seeing some winds and also a little bit of haze as well. 24 degrees. 680 News Time at 7:33.
3: In North York, Toronto police confirm a woman is dead after being stabbed this afternoon. It happened just after 2:30 at a residential building near Fairview Mall Drive and Don Mills Road. In an update from the scene earlier, Inspector Dan Pravica said when officers arrived on scene, they located the female in one of the hallways. First aid was then administered, but she was pronounced dead at the scene. Inspector Pravica says the victim is in her late 20s or early 30s.
1: The suspect, meanwhile, fled the scene before police got there and is, as of now, police do not have a description of them at this time. Toronto. The homicide squad is now taking over the investigation. Anyone with information is urged to come forward.
3: Toronto police are increasing security for this weekend's Big on Bloor Festival with officers on foot, bikes, and neighborhood patrols throughout the event. The added presence comes days after the deadly shooting at the Salsa on St. Clair Festival. Police say they're fully staffed and ready to keep festival goers safe. Big on Bloor runs Saturday and Sunday with Bloor closed between Dufferin and Lansdowne.
1: You're listening to 680 News Radio Toronto. A pair of teenage brothers have now been identified as suspects in the fatal shooting of a man in Brampton earlier this month. The incident dates back to the afternoon of July 5th when an altercation between several people in a

0: residential neighborhood near Sandwood Parkway and Chinkuzi Road resulted in shots being fired. Peel investigators have identified 17-year-old brothers Shemi and Shamel Whitaker as the prime suspects in the case. Police warn that they are considered armed and dangerous. Investigators have obtained a court order to identify and publish the photos of the two until 5 p.m. on July 22nd or until they are in custody. Police held a news conference earlier today saying the firearm used in the shooting has not yet been found and they're worried about it.
1: Well, the concern is, you know, we're dealing with a murder where a firearm was used and the firearm has yet to be recovered. That's one of those offenses that really pulls at the heartstrings of our community. When you see acts of violence that are occurring in an open and public space, it's a concern for the members of Brampton.
0: During the update, Detective Sergeant Adam Minion said police felt there was a moderate to significant safety risk that warranted applying to the court to release the suspects' names. Images of those suspects can be found on our website at toronto.citynews.ca.
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4: From the 680 News Radio Traffic Center, I'm Justin Pierce. Eastbound 401, all lanes are closed from Guelph Line 225. It's all for an ongoing police investigation. It is causing significant delays. From the 680 Traffic Watch continues.
2: Albeit slightly improved, but the smoky, hazy skies remain here in Toronto and around the GTA. Environment Canada has a yellow level air quality warning in place for the city, saying the current conditions should persist into tonight. 680 weather specialist Denise Andreacci recaps what we have experienced thus far today.
5: It was quite the start this weekend across the GTA and southern Ontario, as we still had incredibly poor air quality earlier this morning, and that wildfire smoke was blanketing the city of Toronto. As we've moved through the day, we've seen an improvement in our air quality. But as long as wildfires are still burning in northwestern Ontario, we will continue to see that risk for the smoke to travel south. It has to do with wind direction. Also, we had some very active weather this afternoon, intense thunderstorm activity, even a tornado warning earlier west of the city. All of this active weather also helped to push that smoke out of the region.
2: You are reminded during conditions such as these to limit your time outdoors. Stay tuned to 680 News Radio for weather updates every 10 minutes on the ones.
0: And as people continue to flee from Northern Ontario wildfires, Premier Doug Ford is in Thunder Bay today, where many of those evacuees are seeking shelter. Ford spoke about the efforts in place to help residents, but made sure to iterate how important it is for evacuees not to return to their homes, saying going back could jeopardize firefighting efforts.
6: Do not, I repeat, do not go to your campsites. Do not go back to your homes. If they're saying not to go back, don't go back. We will find you a place, a hotel room, we'll get you food, we'll make sure you're well taken care of. But what as they explained, when the water bombers go over and they see any citizens that aren't theirs, they won't drop the water. So it's critical that you move out of these areas.
0: Ford also said that 191 forest fires are still currently burning. The appearance of Premier Ford comes as his government faced criticism over their wildfire response. Earlier this week, an official with an evacuated First Nation community said that 26 residents, including people from a neighboring town, returned to their communities over concerns the province wasn't committing enough resources to protect their homes. Ford reiterated today that more than 150 fire crews and more than 80 water bombers, and helicopters are battling the wildfires, and the province would spare no expense in keeping people safe.
2: And nearly 1,000 wildfires are continuing to burn across the country, from British Columbia to as far east as Nova Scotia. Multiple out-of-control wildfires are burning in Manitoba's north, including one fire that has forced about 600 people from a remote community approximately 1,000 kilometers northwest of Winnipeg.

0: Peg. In Nova Scotia, crews are fighting an out-of-control wildfire about 100 kilometers northeast of Halifax. About 100 to 150 people were ordered out of the rural area of Mooseland Road as fixed-wing water bombers and helicopters fight the blaze. Coming up in 30 seconds, a look at your gas price update.
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0: 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Traffic and weather together next. 680 News Time, 740.
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0: 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Traffic and weather together on the ones. Let's head over to Justin Pierce.
7: Well, there's an ongoing police investigation. This report, it's brought to you by Ontario One Call. It is currently unfolding on the eastbound side of the 401. It has closed all lanes from Guelph Line to 25. Again, that's all for an ongoing police investigation. Originally, it was deemed a collision. That has since changed the wording to an ongoing police investigation that can be wide-ranging. So it is causing delays because of it from just east of 6 South. Very, very slow towards the Guelph Line exit ramp because all drivers must exit there. And as you can imagine, traffic's virtually at a standstill as folks are making their way eastbound on the 401. Lots of drivers are trying to get off at 6 South. That's also causing delays too. So just keep that in mind as you are making your way out of Wellington County and into the Halton region. Farther east now along the 401, there are delays, not major, but still worth noting. It is on and off from just east of Keele out towards Yonge Street, Express and Collectors. Again, on and off throughout that entire stretch. As you make your way towards the 404 DVP, the drive gets a lot better into Scarborough and beyond. Traveling out of downtown on the northbound side of the Don Valley Parkway, there are delays from on the approach to Eglinton to north of Lawrence. And then on the southbound side, there's more slowdowns. It's slow from the 401 to south of York Mills. Once you make your way through Lawrence and Eglinton, it is moving well as you are traveling into downtown Toronto. I do want to mention the Gardiner for a quick moment. It's on the eastbound side I want to talk about. It's volume delays as you are making your way through. It starts just east of Parkside now out towards York Bay and Yonge. Are you building a deck or new garden? Click before you dig. 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Now with the forecast, Denise Andreucci.
8: Mostly cloudy with the chance of showers this evening. That potential of local smoke bringing poor air quality again to the GTA. It started off really bad this morning, got better for the afternoon, but the potential is there to see that smoke start to move back into southern Ontario. So it's something you want to be mindful of. We have sun and cloud for Sunday. Should be fresher with a high of 25 degrees. Sun and cloud for Monday and highs near 27. Our low tonight, 16 degrees.
0: Right now at Pearson Airport, 24, feeling like 30, partly cloudy and still a little bit of haze outside right now. Coming up in 60 seconds, a look at your top headlines and sports. 680 News Time, 744.
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5: 24 degrees right now, feeling like 30, partly cloudy, little bit hazy outside. Good evening, I'm Brendan Lang. Here are the top stories this hour. A suspect is at large and a woman is dead after being stabbed in North York this afternoon around 2:30. Paramedics say when they got to the scene, they performed life-saving measures on the victim, but she was later pronounced dead. Police have not been able to give a description of the suspect at this time. Peel police have taken the rare step of releasing the identities of two 17-year-old suspects in connection with the murder of a 20-year-old man in Brampton. They have been identified as Shamai and Shamel Whitaker, and officers say they are considered armed and dangerous and to call authorities if they are seen. And traffic alert eastbound 401. All lanes closed from Guelph Line to Highway 25 for an ongoing police investigation. Your next traffic report is coming up in less than 10 minutes at 7:51. And it's now time for sports from Sportsnet 590, The Fan. Good evening, Luke Shields.
6: Good evening, Brendan. It was England and France in Miami today in the third place match at the FIFA World Cup. Kylian Mbappe's two-goal performance for the French got overshadowed by a Bukayo Saka hat trick for England to help lift them past France 6-4. The final goes tomorrow at 3 between Argentina and Spain in New Jersey. In baseball, George Springer's RBI single in the home half of the fourth was all for the scoring today at Rogers Center as the Blue Jays get six shutout innings and six strikeouts from starter Shane Bieber en route to a 1-0 win over the White Sox, evening their series at ones. They hand the ball to Treya Savage in search of the series win tomorrow at 12:15 on Sportsnet and 590 The Fan. Happening now in the CFL, it's a battle of a pair of 2 and 3 teams in Hamilton as the Argos are running with the Tiger Cats in week 7 play. The game just kicked off. It's scoreless early in the first quarter. On the links, the third round is history at the Open Championship from Royal Birkdale Golf Club in England, and it's American Sam Burns who sits atop the leaderboard at 10-under, with Ryan Fox and Siwoo Kim both two back at 8-under. Corey Connors, the top Canuck, he's tied for 38th at 1-under. In Northern Super League action today, AFC Toronto gets shut out by Vancouver at home, 3-0 the final. NHL news today, the Chicago Blackhawks lock up Connor Bedard on a 5-year extension with a cap hit of $15 million per season. And in the WNBA, Tempo head coach Sandy Brondello gets a 1-game suspension without pay for an inappropriate comment directed at Atlanta Dream center Angel Reese in yesterday's 111-92 loss. Sports at 15 and 45, past every hour or any time at sportsnet.ca.
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5: 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Small businesses are feeling the squeeze from inflation.

0: inflation and economic uncertainty. Teresa Radula of Omni News has the story.
1: Toronto chef Lara Leboon prepares over 500 pieces of her signature dumplings and other products hours before every pop-up. But a recent experience showed a harsh reality many small businesses are facing in the city.
2: I think that was the first time that for 3 hours I had zero sales that time.
1: Leboon calls it one of the most discouraging days she's ever had as a vendor.
3: Households are already selective in terms of how they will spend money, right? So what ends up happening here is that fewer people attending events or buying food or eating out.
1: Economist Michael Batu says Canada is one of the countries with the highest inflation on food prices, and vendors like Leboon are bearing the brunt. Teresa Radula, Omni News, Toronto.
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0: 680 News Time, 751, time for Rogers Xfinity Internet traffic and weather together on the ones. Here's Justin Pierce.
6: Well, it's a very busy drive for those on the East 401. This report, it's brought to you by Gateway Casinos. There's an ongoing police investigation that has closed the 401 from Guelph Line 225. All lanes are blocked for that police investigation. Earlier, it was deemed a collision. That has since been changed to a police investigation. It looks like the OPP are conducting it. And again, as a result, all drivers must exit at Guelph Line. It is causing a delay just east of 6 South, virtually a standstill, because again, everyone's being forced to exit at Guelph Line. So as you can imagine, that's causing significant delays. If you are traveling along Guelph Line, no access to the eastbound 401 either. Those on-ramps are shut down again for that police investigation. A lot of drivers are exiting at 6 South even before Guelph Line. That's causing delays as well. So if you are traveling through Wellington County, out towards the Halton region and the GTA overall, just keep that in mind as you are making your way through eastbound on the QEW. There's volume delays approaching 3rd to approaching Dorval. It looks like once you hit Trafalgar, it is moving well as you make your way towards Mississauga and Toronto. And then on the northbound side of the DVP, there's delays too from on the approach to Eglinton to north of Lawrence. After that, it is moving well through York Mills, the 401 and the 404. I do want to mention Barrie for a quick moment, because on the northbound 400, there's road work just north of Dunlop that's blocking the left lane. But at this point, we're not seeing any significant delays. 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Now with the forecast, Denise Andriacci.
7: Started the morning off with very poor air quality, saw an improvement through the afternoon. Could see it deteriorate again as we move through this evening. Winds expected to be gusty out of the northwest, nearing 50 kilometers per hour. They could drag that smoke back in. There's still the chance of showers, but as we move through this evening, we see less and less of a risk of active weather. So cloudy overnight, sun and cloud for tomorrow, a high near 25, sun and cloud near 27 for Monday. And then that chance of showers and thunderstorms back in the forecast on Tuesday. Today's guaranteed high. Our overnight low tonight, 16.
0: Right now, temperatures are sitting at 24 at Pearson Airport, feeling like 30, and a partly cloudy sky. Coming up at 8 o'clock, the latest on Toronto police searching for a suspect after a woman was stabbed to death in North York this afternoon. 680 News Time, 754.
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3: 680 News Time, 7:55. The Blue Jays needed some positive vibes in their matchup with the White Sox. 680's Randolph Fairbairn with the story.
4: After two losses to close out their series in San Diego and a blowout game in game one of their series with the Chicago White Sox, where the Jays lost 12-4, the Blue Jays had a three-game losing streak coming into game two of the three-game set with Chicago. It was a solid matchup on the mound with Shane Bieber taking on Davis Martin. Bieber did his part, going six innings, giving up three hits, no runs, and striking out six. The only run scored by Vladimir Guerrero in the fourth, and 1-0 Blue Jays was the final. The Jays and White Sox will go in the rubber match at 12:15 tomorrow, and you can watch it on Sportsnet. From the Sports Center, I'm Randolph Fairbairn.
3: Federal officials say there have been no outbreaks of the diarrhea-causing parasite Cyclospora in Canada.
5: Iceberg lettuce from Mexico, served at Taco Bell restaurants in five U.S. states, has been identified as a source of the outbreak. Canadian officials say the lettuce implicated in the American outbreak has not been distributed in Canada. The Canadian Food Inspection Agency says it's monitoring the U.S. situation and is in contact with the U.S. Food and Drug Administration. The Public Health Agency of Canada says it's not investigating any outbreaks here, but there is typically an increase in Cyclospora infections in the spring and summer linked to imported fruits and vegetables. Jason White, The Canadian Press.
3: Your gas price update, or rather, coming up in 60 seconds. We'll have a look at the business report. 680 News Time, 7:56.
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12: I'm Chris McCusker. 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And the findings suggest there is a gap in the execution of the technology. 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
13: Nearly half, or 46%, of organizations are experimenting with AI, but not really seeing a real return yet. You know, to take it further, only one in five have actually built AI into their work. So the story of 2030 isn't whether Canadians will use AI. It's who's going to turn the hype into results.
12: And our government wants this technology adopted.
13: For the sheer power of the technology that we've been given and the access that we've been given, we should be further along. 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It's the adjustment that people have to make in order to leverage the power of AI in their workplace. And so that can mean, you know, leadership endorsing, you know, its usage, providing access, providing the proper training. All of that has to be part of the answer so that we can increase adoption rates.
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